0: with a metal cage. And wildlife advocacy groups will protest outside state parliament today, seeking to meet with ministers regarding a school expansion proposal in the Redlands. The project would involve the clearing of 31% of a koala habitat from the site. Spokesperson Judith Seton says the proposed replacement trees will not benefit the koala population for many years.
1: They're talking about replacing 652 mature koala trees with 526 little saplings, which will take decades for them to mature enough to be of value to the koalas.
0: In finance, a few minutes into trade, the All Ords is trading down 33 points at 8,909. One Australian dollar is buying 72.4 US cents.
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0: A Broncos member has expressed surprise at any suggestion Reece Walsh could be overlooked for the Queensland State of Origin team. The incumbent Test fullback is in a battle with Kalyn Ponga to wear the Maroons' number one jersey in the series opener. Jesse Arthur is telling Sports Today he's expecting to see Walsh get the nod.
3: You know, Reece is obviously a class player and everyone, you know, knows that. So I think Reece will, I hope he gets named in the squad and, you know, brings that experience back into the Broncos side.
0: Meantime, the PNG Chiefs are believed to be looking at Australian rugby to boost their playing roster. The new rugby league franchise is understood to be targeting rising star Trayvon Pritchard and his older brother Caden. In AFL, the Lions are bound for a grand final rematch against the Cats, but coach Chris Fagan argues last year's dominant decider victory doesn't guarantee anything for tomorrow's game. And Aussie batter Tim David has been hit with a ban and a fine in the IPL for making an obscene gesture. It's 10:04.
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8: There's a crash on the Mount Lindsay Highway northbound just before the Logan Motorway in Druvale and delays are heavy back to Middle Road. Also a crash in Capalabar on Old Cleveland Road at Finucane Road. That breakdown is now cleared from the Gateway Motorway southbound in Rochdale. There's some debris in Bald Hills on the Bruce Highway northbound just after the Gateway Motorway on-ramp. And in Bridgman Downs, the lights are out at the intersection of Beams Road and Ridley Road. It's Olympia on Brisbane's traffic leader, 882 4BC.
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0: Cloudy with a few showers around Brisbane, reaching a top of 24 degrees in the city, 26 in Ipswich and 23 on the Bayside. Looking ahead, showers to continue tomorrow, reaching a top of 24, grey skies on Friday 24 and a rainy day on Saturday, a top of 25. On Moreton Bay, southeasterly winds 15 to 20 knots. Right now, it's 17 degrees at Kedron. I'm Chloe Affleck with more news at 10 on your newsleader, Brisbane's 4BC.
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0: For the stories that matter to Brisbane, stay right here. We're live, we're local. Brisbane's 4BC.
1: Coming up on the program, Matt Canavan, the Nats leader, will join me in just a moment. After 11 o'clock this morning, stand by. The Lord Mayor, Adrian Schrinner, will join me on the program. We're going to talk about the changes to, well, what we thought were going to happen with Airbnb that are not happening now, but also how he thinks Brisbane has fared from last night's budget. I can tell you what, he's not happy. So we'll have a chat to him after 11 o'clock as well. 133-882 if you want to have your say on anything today. National leaders Matt Canavan was quite vocal last night about his thoughts on the budget, in particular how this will poorly impact regional Australians who are facing at least $11 billion in cuts. I think there was bugger all in the budget for regional Queensland. Well, there was bugger all really for Brisbane as well. I'm glad to say the Senator joins me now. Good morning, Matt.
2: Morning, Jason. How are you, mate?
1: Yeah, good now. Well, I'm going to keep this as quick as possible because I know you may have to go back into the chamber at any moment. Let's unpack this. One of the biggest talking points is the Inland Rail decision. The line will now stop in parks, meaning the railway will no longer be federally funded to connect to Brisbane. What impact will this have on Queensland?
2: It's a huge lost opportunity, especially for a lot of farmers in Western Queensland that were hoping to get better access to ports, not just Brisbane, but potentially Newcastle as well. That would give them more competition, help them lower freight costs. And that ultimately means lower food prices for everybody in the city as well. Those lower costs would create more jobs and opportunity. That's why we build things like rail lines. This is something that's been kicking around for a long time, to build an inland rail from Melbourne to Brisbane. The big reason we need that is the current route down the coast gets held up a lot because it has to share the passenger rail network in Brisbane and Sydney and the outskirts of Melbourne. So it's very inefficient, whereas this would have allowed us to transport freight goods from Brisbane to Melbourne in less than 24 hours, much quicker, a day or so quicker than by ship. As I say, that would lower costs for all Australians, including for their imported goods potentially as well that come into the country. So, yeah, it was a major opportunity. The government has scrapped this, and then they've taken the savings from that and given $3.8 billion to the failing Jacinta Allen government in Victoria to fund their suburban rail loop PET project. It's a massive, big urban rail project that's going to potentially cost up to $200 billion in total, but this is one stage of it. And that's, so that's just taking directly from the economic opportunities, economic growth potential of Queensland, and using it as a flush fund to help shore up a Victorian Labor government's election campaign later this year. And I think Queensland should be outraged about that. I think all of Australia should be outraged about that, because what this budget doesn't do is give a plan for growth, a plan to lift living standards. That's desperately what people need right now. And cutting back on that sort of infrastructure, on rail infrastructure, is not going to help do that.
1: Well, there's going to be a lot. By the way, that money is just to fund the CFMEU in Victoria. That's based, just call it a donation, because that's what it is. There's also a reported $4.7 billion reduction in infrastructure spending, like projects in our regions like the National Water Grid, $103 million cut to that, $191.6 million cut from pest and disease, regional trade and drought funding for farmers, $21.4 million cut from regional communications funding. What has the regions done wrong?
2: I suppose we haven't voted for Labor, mate. Maybe that's it. They don't care. They cut funding from farming, cut funding from other needed infrastructure for regional areas. And then they have announced some additional infrastructure spending, $1.7 billion of additional infrastructure spending. But get this, of that $1.7 billion, it's listed out in the government's budget papers. Of that, I've got to go, mate, too, but of that, just $24 million in regional Australia. So I'm going into the chamber. Sorry, mate.
1: Let you go.
2: Sorry.
1: No, we knew that was going to possibly happen, Matt Canavan having to run off to the chambers. When that bell goes, it goes. You've got to fly. I'll take up this chat with him again another day, but there are a lot of other things I wanted to ask him, you know, like what's going to happen with the changes to CGT and negative gearing? And Jamie and Oakey said he wanted to know what will happen to rental prices with these changes. They'll go up. Nothing's going to happen because we're not building enough stock. We've got an extra 55,000 immigrants net coming into our country on top of what's meant to be coming in. And you know what? I keep hearing this is a budget for younger people. I wanted to ask, Matt Canavan, is it really? Oh, I don't know whether it is. And of course, I want to ask him about the Super Coalition. And your text, Pete, is really good. And if I can get Matt Canavan back on again, we'll see if we can get him on before the end of the program. He wants me to ask Matt Canavan, we'll let Matt Canavan know that the Labor Party is the enemy, not Pauline Hanson. It's a really interesting point you make. Because you're not fighting the party that's causing hurt to our nation. You're actually taking on someone who could stop that. So why won't you look at working with One Nation as well as working with the Libs? I mean, we only got halfway through some of the stuff I wanted to talk about. Look at all that hurt and pain. So no Inland Rail project, but here you go, Victoria. Put this towards your $200 billion project that is taking forever, be run by the CFMEU. Oh, that's right, because there's an election coming up in November in Victoria. And I can't believe the polling. I mean, One Nation's doing well down there. I don't think the Liberal Party will go too well. But Labor are leading in polls. How the hell is that happening in Victoria? I mean, Victorians are nice people. Maybe they're too nice. I don't know. 133-882 if you want to have your say on anything here this morning here on 4BC. Just on the text, 0499-880-882. I forgot what the text line was there for a moment. Thanks to Watch Smoke Alarms. Jason, what's more terrifying, your MRI or Jimbo's budget? Whew. MRI was pretty bad. But you know what? Jimbo's budget was, I don't know. You know what? I wish that was on while I was having the MRI. That would have put me to sleep. Stuart says, forget we're done. If they get back in 28, we're done now. Look at inflation, cost of living, cost of housing, immigration. The list goes on and on and on. I want to hear, I do have some Labor voters who listen to the show. Can you please explain, educate me, convert me. Did you like the budget? What was the good thing for you out of the budget? I want to know, and I mean that sincerely. I'm not going to rip you a new one or anything. I want to know. I've got a million negative texts and I've got phone calls that I'm going to get to. But what are the positives? What am I missing? And I want to hear from Labor voters this morning, or swinging voters. Will this push you towards Labor at the next election? I mean, you're going to get 68 cents a day. I mean, if you're lucky, you could save it up and spend $1.36 on day two. Like, good morning, Jason. Budget night, what a night it was. It had it all, an acknowledgement of Canberra and Logan country, an ode to the war in Iran, a change of view on negative gearing and CGT, just mere weeks out from the budget, more debt, more cash grabs, a handout and nothing to support housing. But the clown in glory was Amanda Rishworth. I've read the budget, so you don't have to. The bill short and budget reheater. It is the bill short and budget reheater. Thank you, BJ. It certainly is. Good morning, Jason. I can say I can be positive about the budget. I'm positive it does nothing for me, says Anthony. Oh, I thought we had one. Daniel says, I sent Canavan an email. Where's that? Saying the same thing. If you were fair dinkum, you would work with One Nation to out Labor. Get Labor out. Should be your number one priority. Show me the uni party is not a myth. Good call, Daniel. 133-882 for Watch Smoke Alarms. Gunther is on the line. G'day, mate.
3: Hey, good morning. Thank you for taking my call.
1: No, you're right. So how can I help you this morning?
3: Yeah, I thought the Treasurer last night also failed to mention that under his watch, Australia's got the highest inflation rate in all developed economies in the world at the moment. So thank you for that, Mr. Chalmers and friends.
1: Yeah, but that was the war in Iran. No, but we had it before that. We had the highest inflation in the world, Gunther, before the conflict in the Middle East started.
3: Correct, yes. Personally, I agree with that.
1: They think we're stupid, don't they?
3: Sad what happened. Just shortly, we purchased an investment property in 2013. I'm 60 now. The idea was that that'll help us through our pension period so that we don't have to depend on taxpayers. And, well, look, they just shot a big hole in that, didn't they?
1: Well, seems like it, yeah. Absolutely. Thank you, Gunther. Bruce is on the line as well, 133-882. Bruce, good morning.
4: Yes, good morning, Jason. Yes, I've had experience also trying to have a rental property. I thought at the time I'd do that to try and get an income compete against inflation and CPI and all that. The thing is, the government doesn't realise that the people that make an investment to buy a home, you're making the home tenable because the person that owns it, you're paying for the all the repairs and everything, and a lot of the tenants knock the houses about, some of them thrash it. So you're keeping an army of tradesmen involved. And so you're actually providing housing for people that won't have the capacity to repay through their circumstances to actually buy a home. And so it, by cutting out negative gearing, it's going to turn a lot of incentives off people to be able to go and invest in a home, and that's going to create more shortage of houses. Because a good example was when the Palaszczuk government was in, there was a whole lot of social housing, public housing, that there was a lot of damage. And that, instead of her paying out the millions required to repair the home, she just auctioned them off, and a lot of builders did them up and can charge $800 to $1,000 a week. Also, I wonder what to say is this: it's cruel that the Labor government spent all these billions of dollars to win the last elections last year, because they just spent so much money increasing the public service. They brought in millions of migrants. Mm-hmm. All those people will vote for Labor because they want to bring their relatives out. And then also they spent money on the Aboriginal community, the Yes Vote, the $80 Deadly Choice shirts, and all the flags for special races of people. And then all the unions automatically always vote for Labor.
1: So yeah, you're right, Bruce.
4: That government spending, it just went overboard, and now we've got to pay for it, us people and the seniors. I've raised five kids. I come from grassroots family background. My father, you know, he was his people were just working people. Also, my mother was a miner's daughter. Granddad died from miner's dust in his lungs, and Dad's father was a deckhand, just on fishing fleets working.
1: Hardworking people, Bruce. I get it, and there's a lot of hardworking Australians who are feeling the pinch today, and I appreciate your call. David says, Jason, you're a typical right winger. Want your government money. Mate, I don't want one hand out. David, I'll give my 68 cents a day to you. I don't want any of the government money. I'm not a bludger. I'm not sucking on the government teat. I'm paying my own way, buddy, but I'll continue. Every economist I've heard, yeah, but if you watch only the ABC, David, he says every economist I've heard supports the budget and gives it a thumbs up. Yeah, right. Intergenerational wealth needs addressing, and boomers need to be less selfish and greedy, says David. I think David secretly is a fan of this show and just likes to push the agenda so we can get a reaction to him. Just let me read that again. Intergenerational wealth needs addressing, and boomers need to be less selfish and greedy. Do I need to answer that, or do you want to answer that? You know, these people who have paid taxes all their lives, this is the generation you're talking about, David. They've worked hard all their lives. They've busted their backs. And because they made the decision in the 90s or something to buy an investment property, probably for their family, they're selfish. Okay, I don't agree with you, but I never agree with you. You know, intergenerational wealth, who do you think's going to get my house? Who do you think's going to get my money when I die? It's my kids. It happens naturally. And what you're finding now, Dave, because your government, the Labor government, you know those, you know Jim, who's got an arts degree, they've screwed up the property market that much by bringing in free money, 5% deposit schemes, which 50,000 non-Australian citizens have bought homes and pushed the market price up again. Because they've screwed the property market, I then also have to give my kids a chunk of cash to buy a place. So it happens naturally with parents who love their kids. It happens anyway. And that's going to have an impact on my retirement, my wife's retirement. We've worked hard. It's happening to a lot of families around this country and around this state. So don't give me this new buzzword, intergenerational wealth. What a load of bull, you know what? It's happening anyway because we've got to fund our kids. We've got to fund their lives because the poor buggers can't afford anything because of your government. And you know what? I'm proud to be a right winger. 22 past 10.
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5: There's a crash on the Mount Lindsay Highway northbound just before the Logan Motorway in Drewvale and delays are back to Middle Road. Also a crash in Capella Bar on Old Cleveland Road at Finucane Road. It's causing minor delays there in both directions. There's some debris in Bald Hills on the Bruce Highway northbound just after the Gateway Motorway on ramp. And the lights are out in Bridgman Downs on Beams Road at the intersection with Ridley Road. And it's heavy still for the Centenary Highway inbound from Sumner to Jindalee. It's Olympia on Brisbane's traffic leader, 4BC.
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1: Welcome back to the program. It is 25 past 10. 133-882 is our open line for Watch Smoke Alarms. I want to get off the budget soon. I'm sick of it. I don't know about you. There's got to be other stuff we can talk about this morning. Actually, Adrian Schrinner, the Lord Mayor of Brisbane, will be joining me after 11 o'clock. This is my first chat with the Lord Mayor, President Schrinner. I'll have to ask him. Like, is today the day I make up with, like, Matt Canavan? Oh, although Matt Canavan had to run off to go to the chamber. It's not because he doesn't like me. But we had that argument in January. And now Adrian Schrinner finally coming on the show. I wonder if I'll get invited to City Hall for some sort of function now. Let's see how the chat goes first. He's coming up after 11 o'clock this morning. He's got a bit to say on the budget, plus also the changes to Airbnb. I'm not on board with this, but let's hear his explanation for that. Georgie Girl double pass to give away real soon. I'll have some sports for you as well. And Sue Pope, CEO of Common Ground Queensland. I love this. Fundraising concert at Lefty's. Not this weekend, but the following. To help end homelessness. We'll have a chat to Sue as well before we get to the end of the show today here on 4BC. Let's go to Yarra Bilba. Jen's on the line. Good morning, Jen.
16: Good morning, Jace. How are you today?
1: How are you, more importantly?
16: I think I'm feeling the same way as you, Jace. Honestly, last night was so disappointing.
1: Yeah. What was the most disappointing thing for you, Jen?
16: I think not only the fact that they've told us one thing and done another, which we should be expecting with our government these days, but I think the fact that, you know, they're bringing up all these capital gains taxes and investors, but they're not closing the borders to all these immigrants that are coming in and raising the house prices. And the most disappointing thing is for our first homeowners that are being kicked out of the market at the moment, they're our own Australians, that they don't have an opportunity because the borders are just flowing in with all the immigrants, and all due respect. But, you know, we're here in Australia for the dream, for the Australian dream.
1: Oh, that's gone. Jen, I'm sorry to be so negative, but it was on days that feels like that is gone. I saw people lining up. I could not believe the lineup for a rental across the road from us yesterday. So I got home about 2 o'clock. So we're talking 2 o'clock on a Tuesday. The lineup was around the corner. I don't even know. I'd say 50 to 100 people lining up for a rental. This housing crisis is incredible. You know what? Just keep bringing in. And it's not just overseas immigration, Jen, it's also the people from New South Wales and Victoria have had enough of those states and are now moving north as well. So, look, you found a safe place. You can air your grievances, Jen.
16: I won't bore your listeners with my grievances today. Honestly, I'm looking forward to Magic Round, but anyway.
1: Yeah, me too. Have a good one, Jen. Elizabeth is in Cleveland. Good morning, Elizabeth.
17: Hi, Jason. I just wanted to make a couple of things about baby boomers and getting bashed and that. I was born at the end of 1955, so yes, I technically fall within that thing.
1: Yeah.
17: But, you know, Jason, when we first went to such thing as superannuation,
1: yeah,
17: and we paid cash for things, we learned to be patient, we didn't have credit cards, we didn't have mobile phones, and if we needed something, and we needed to go and get a second job.
1: Yeah.
17: Etc. And a couple of years ago, through family circumstances, it became necessary for me to draw my super down so we could provide a family member a roof over their head. That's where my super has gone.
1: Yep.
17: And I get sick of getting bashed. I'm still working full time, Jason. I have donated, I volunteered a lot through my community over my lifetime. I've raised 2 children. And now I've got grandchildren that I'm partly responsible for. I'm sick of getting bashed around.
1: Yeah.
17: And I just don't believe that, you know, the Prime Minister and everything says, oh, you've got something that we want, we're going to take it off you.
1: Yeah, because you know what? We want to make it fair for everybody. No, it's ridiculous. Elizabeth, you get these people like David who send in texts who don't give up. He says, do you realise how daft your comments are? You're saying kids will get your home when you die. The average lifespan is 85, so your children will be around 60. Well, no, they won't. They'll be much younger than that. But thank you, David. What happens if you have 3 or 4 kids? What has that got to do with it? Well, mate, you also missed the bit where I said a lot of families, and you just heard a call then from Elizabeth saying she's used money to help kids get into a home. So we're actually doing that a lot longer before we pass away. Stop pushing Murdoch crap. Poor old Rupert, now he's being dragged into this conversation. All right, David, 10 in the bin. All right, and you're on report. 133-882. If you want to have your say on anything this morning on 4BC... Plans to build a Trump tower, either or, on the Gold Coast has been axed. Chloe, help me out here.
18: Yeah, the billion-dollar project was said to be built in the heart of surfers' paradise, but the Trump Organisation has reportedly scrapped the deal. Gold Coast Mayor Tom Tate says the deal did not work for either party. The federal government claims reforms are needed to property taxes so young people can compete with investors. The capital gains tax has been reined in, while negative gearing will only apply to newly built homes. The opposition argues Labor has made the changes to pay for its spending measures. And research shows Australian children are suffering from social jet lag due to their dependence on screens. A University of Queensland study has found for every hour a two-year-old uses a handheld device, their sleep time is delayed by 30 minutes. In sport, Queenslanders Emerson Jones and Adam Walton have been awarded wildcards to compete in the French Open. And Jason, I'll have more news at 11.
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21: As we change, our homes change with us. 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
1: It's 25 to 11. Rai Rai is off today and Drew's playing songs from his iPod by the sounds of things on the show today. Nice work there, Drew. 133-882 is our open line for What Smoke Alarms. David's in Kingston. David, how are you?
27: Good morning. Well, I'm as frustrated as what you are. I mean, last night, virtually our private health insurance is going to go up. We're retired. I'm just 79.
1: Yeah.
27: We've worked hard, a little bit of super, that's going to be affected.
1: Mm-hmm.
27: But to be quite honest with you, what you've been saying in the last few weeks is absolutely true. And I wouldn't mind betting. I mean, I wouldn't trust these guys as far as I could throw them anyway, and I don't vote Labor for a start. And the other thing is, what about death duties? What about inheritance
1: tax? Oh, it's coming.
27: Last night that they're not going to...
1: It's coming. It's coming, David. Don't worry about it.
27: the younger generation doesn't even know what's coming.
1: Yeah.
27: I mean, this is just the start. Yeah. If we let them get away with all this stuff,
1: yeah,
27: God help us all.
1: Oh, it's coming. Inheritance tax, death taxes are on their way. And if they deny it, you just go BS. They're bringing that in. And that is, I'm going to mention that every single week up until the next federal election. The next thing will be inheritance tax. David, you have hit the nail on the head. Have you ever regretted getting a pet? All right, put my hand up. Again, I feel like I'm being set up with this. It's Lulu, the dog. Now, I'm sure most of us, well, most of you wouldn't admit it. And probably see our furry friends as part of the family. So I'm a cat person, right? But that's not the case for all. According to new research by Finder, 1 in 5 Aussies expressed regret for getting a pet, noting a disconnect between expectations and the real commitment involved in caring for an animal. Well, it's like caring for a human, isn't it? Of those surveyed, 10% said owning a pet made it harder to go on holidays. Wah. 9% said don't like the mess associated with having a pet. My biggest pet hate, pun the pun, is kitty litter. We bought him one of those you know, the ones that cleans itself? No, they went to the toilet everywhere around it instead of going inside it. That's one that cleans the kitty litter itself, right? And you show the cat. I even drew a diagram. You go in here. I drew a sign, put it above the entrance. Cat here. Nah. I'll just go on the toilet next to it, on the floor. 7% saying they regretted the time involved in caring for pets, and 9% hesitated at the costs. Now, the cost of owning a dog for the first year is estimated between $2,000 and $4,000. Yeah, I reckon that's food's expensive. Are these people serious? Like, anyone who buys a pet, you know that there's a financial, there's an emotional, and a responsibility for owning that pet. Are people becoming more selfish? And you can go on holidays. You just get someone to come and pet sit, or you put them in one of those doggy daycares. I think it's a case of people just becoming selfish and go, oh, I don't want this dog now. Oh, you know, I don't like it. Bad luck. It's yours. Commit to it.

0: I've got to admit, we haven't done this for a few days, and I got this one sent to me by our usual afternoons host, Carla Bignuska, but she's not here at the today. Salty will be filling in for her, and I'll chat to Salty after 11 o'clock. But she said this, sent this video to me she saw on the internet and said, I've found an even bigger loser than you. These were her words. This woman's horrible. And the BBC in London did a story recently on this man called Gareth Wilde, not the appropriate surname, I would imagine, who has, well, a unique interest. See, when I was unemployed, I was made redundant, you know, struggling through life. I've talked about it. I'd watch all the game shows on TV of an arvo, and I'd keep a spreadsheet of how much money they give away each week. You'd be surprised, it's bugger all, right? And then I'd report back to people. Then I got kicked off a group because I was too boring. So that was my hobby. I found it was my purpose. It was my job to do that. I wasn't getting paid. But apparently, according to Carla, she's found a bigger loser than me.
1: One man from Devizes has spent a year and 7 months parking in every space at his local supermarket.
2: So every week I do my weekly food shop and I find it incredibly boring, much like most people, I assume. So I thought I'd find a way to make it a little bit more interesting. I did a little bit of planning, a little bit of looking at how all the spaces were laid out and assigned numbers to each one. And then, yeah, over the course of 2 years, I managed to tick off every single space. Each time I'd come down, I'd make a note of it on my phone. All the information from the bay number, the day that I came down, the date, the time, and then how much I spent on that shop.
1: After testing all 108 spaces, he even has a favourite.
2: As you come in through the entrance, it's one of the first spots that you see, and you can just roll right into it, and I call this a tip-top spot. It's a god-tier spot. That's what I listed it as.
3: What a thing to have a favourite car parking space. I've really reached the peak of life here.
0: I mean, he's single. Never had a girlfriend. But that, I'm glad he's a bigger loser than me, which I think is not a nice thing to say, by the way, Carla. But there you go. He achieved his goal of parking in all 108 spaces of his local supermarket. Right, I'm onto it. I'm going to start with Westfield Carindale. I'm going to park in every single spot, see how I go. Imagine that. That'd take about 100 years, wouldn't it? Georgie Girl, the Seekers musical, playing at 12th Night Theatre from June 3. You can get your tickets from Ticket Tech, but nah, not now. I'm giving away a double pass. Discover the inspiring story behind Australia's legendary group in Georgie Girl, the Seekers musical. Follow three clean-cut young men and one shy, down-to-earth girl who left Melbourne to take on the world. Would you like this double? What a great prize. 133-882. That is our number. Give us a call now for your chance to win those tickets. It's 18 to 11.
4: 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Hey there, Georgie girl. There's another Georgie.
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7: In Woolloongabba, there's a breakdown on the Pacific Motorway northbound and the Centre Chevron just before Duke Street. And some roadworks happening in the city on Adelaide Street southbound. The left lane's blocked at Albert Street. A contra flow is in place. The lights are out on Beams Road at the Ridley Road intersection in Bridgman Downs. Delays on the M1 northbound from Logan Home to Slacks Creek and Centenary Highway inbound from Dara to Jindalee. Slow as well on the Captain Cook Bridge heading on to Coronation Drive. It's Olympia on Brisbane's traffic leader, 4BC.
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0: Welcome back to the program. 133 882 is our open line for Watch Smoke Alarms. Oh yeah, it's the Seekers and Georgie Girl. The Seekers musical Georgie Girl playing at the 12th Night Theatre. From June 3, tickets at Ticket Tech, but I've got a couple. Got a couple to give away right now. Let's go to Chermside, where we'll find Elizabeth. Good morning, Elizabeth.
13: Oh, thank you. Good morning.
0: Hello. How are you today?
13: I'm good, thank you.
0: That's good. You okay?
13: Love the
0: show. Oh, thank you.
13: I've never won anything much, and we've been dying to do something together since my friend's recovered from cancer. So it'll be fabulous.
0: Well, I'm going to give you the double pass, by the way, Elizabeth.
13: Oh, thank you.
0: I was going to do that even before you said you love the show. You know that.
13: Yeah. Thank you so much.
0: What's your friend's name, Elizabeth?
13: Her name's Elizabeth too.
0: Oh.
13: Lizzie.
0: The dynamic duo.
13: That'll be us.
0: Well, I hope you both enjoy Georgie Girl, the Seekers musical, playing at 12th Night Theatre from June 3. Tickets at Ticket Tech, but you don't have to worry about Elizabeth. We'll take care of your tickets. You're going with your friend Elizabeth, and such good news to hear about her recovery from cancer. Have a great night.
13: Thank you very much.
0: No worries. There goes Elizabeth and her friend Elizabeth off to see Georgie Girl, the Seekers musical. One double three 882 is our open line for Watch Smoke Alarms. Just on the text, Benny says, Jason, cost aboard our cat while overseas is $48 a day. We didn't hesitate. I thought that was a bit expensive. You know the other thing too, we just get the mother-in-law to come and babysit the house and she looks after all the animals like her, probably more than us. We tried the cattery thing and the cats were just a bit weird. Thank you, Ben, for that. Rhonda's in Caboolture. Hello, Rhonda.
14: Hello, how are you?
0: Yeah, good. I agree with you. You say owning a pet's similar to having a perpetual toddler in the house.
14: Well, I'm thinking more... Well, cats look after themselves, but yep. With a dog, yes, it's you can't take your eye off them for too long. You've got to know what they're up to. I look after my daughter's dogs. I don't have one of my own. And, yeah, it's just like, you know, having a toddler forever.
0: Absolutely. But you love it, right? You love it.
14: Yeah, I do. I do, actually. But then I give them back. So like grandparents.
0: Absolutely.
14: Just like having a toddler.
0: Beautiful. Thank you, Rhonda. Have a terrific day. Chrissy, hello, Trouble. How are you?
15: Hello, Chubby Cheeks. Look, you were talking about putting, you know, your dogs into kennels. Well, when we got our Murphy, who's part Staffy, most beautiful dog, but just so full on, I thought, well, look, to get him used to other dogs, I'll put him into doggy daycare.
0: Yep.
15: So he went 2 days, and the second day I arrived there, he was expelled.
0: How?
15: Well, he was just too full on, apparently.
0: A bit like his mother.
15: Must have been. But I stood there and I cried. You know, it was like when your child sits on the sideline and no one wants to play with
0: you. Oh, don't say that.
15: It was terrible. I was so upset. And boy, did I give him a piece of my mind.
0: Because your kid was, or your dog, I mean, was naughty.
15: Yeah, but I don't know what
0: See, you're the problem.
15: You know, but he was just, he was just full on, you know.
0: You know the problem?
15: Well, we know he would have kept his clothes on, not like his mother.
0: You know the problem?
15: What?
0: You. You've spoilt this dog bloody rotten.
15: Yeah.
0: And that's the problem.
15: I know. He's our baby.
0: I mean,
15: every day we go out shopping, we bring him home a toy. So I've got an Esky in my car that is just full of those cheap, squeaky toys, and I put one in the shopping basket, and when we get home in the shopping bag, he goes through the bag to get the toy out. He is so spoiled.
0: You're the problem. 100%. Thank you, Chrissy. Appreciate your call. 133-ACE-82. Are you worse than Chrissy? No wonder a dog played up and got expelled from doggy daycare. She's the problem. 133-882. Let's have a look at the weather. Whip around. Showers all around the southeast. Breezy 24, Ippy 26, Goldie 24, Redcliffe 24, Sunny Coast 24. Beautiful and rocky though. 27 and mostly sunny. The outlook for the next couple of days in Brisbane, 23, partly cloudy with showers for tomorrow. And 24, pretty much the same for Friday. Don't tell me it's going to rain for Magic Round. Please don't tell me it's going to rain when we're broadcasting live from Suncorp Stadium for Magic Round. Please. 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Charters Towers 27 and cloudy, 26 in Charleville. It's partly cloudy everywhere. 26 in Emerald, Gundy 25, Longreach 28, Mount Isa 28, Kingaroy 22, and Roma 24 degrees. Energy used in the last 24 hours. 33% solar, 17% wind. I survive. I meant to resign when it hits 20. I went a bit too early. 48% on our big, beautiful black coal. That's what we've used in the last 24 hours.
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0: We do Teamless Wednesday. The Cowboys have named the debutants to replace injured skipper Tom Dearden. Liam Sutton will line up for the first time in NRL at 5'8", with Queensland hopeful Jake Clifford sliding into halfback. Is that an audition? I hear Jake Clifford's name being thrown around. Perhaps Billy has said to Todd Payton, do you mind playing him at halfback? And we'll see how he goes. They take on the Roosters on Saturday. Meanwhile, the Dolphins have named the same side for Friday's clash with the Bunnies. Can I just say, as a Bunny supporter, Trell's back. Good to see Trell at Magic Round. Got to watch him on the big Trellivision. Okay, that was bad. The Titans have made just one change to their team for the clash against the Knights on Sunday. Sam Verrills drops off the bench in favour of Luke Summerton. And the Broncos, this is good news. Rano's back. He's into the halves. And what about this? Philip Coates, brother of Storm legend Xavier and Queensland winger, of course. He'll make his NRL debut on the wing. The Broncos will face the Warriors on Sunday during Magic Round. That is your team list Wednesday update. It's 7 away from 11, 4BC Mornings.
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0: Welcome back to the show. 3 to 11, coming up after 11 o'clock this morning. My first ever chat with President Schrinner, the Lord Mayor Adrian Schrinner, coming on the program today. This is a day where, am I just apologising to people I've upset? No, look, I'm really looking forward to talking to the Lord Mayor. He'll be coming on the show. We're going to talk about his reaction to the federal budget last night and what Brisbane's missing out on. And the other one I want to talk to him about is the council scrapping the scheme to crack down on short stays. And a couple of months ago, I was applauding him for this. And now I'm not. I think it's the wrong decision, Lord Mayor, but we'll have a chat about that after 11 o'clock this morning. Vanessa says, I had my daughter's dog up until recently and used to put 4BC on for the dog whenever I would have to go out just to stop her whining so she would think I was still here. So Vanessa, so the dog would hear me whining and go, oh, look, I can't beat that. Thank you, Vanessa. Look at that. Number one radio station in Brisbane for dogs. Whining dogs. Doug says, Jason, it's going to rain, so suck it up, Sook. Thanks, Doug. Well, I'm just worried. Electricity and water. Don't forget, Gary Hargrave will be doing the drive show from Magic Round, and I'll be doing Sports Today straight afterwards, Thursday and Friday here on 4BC. Looking forward to that from Suncorp Stadium. John says, Jason, I'm 76, still working part-time, so I gain 68 cents a day in tax relief and pay over $4 a day in health insurance. John, let's go glass half full. You're getting a discount of 68 cents a day on your health insurance. So now it's only costing $3.32. It's not working, is it? Okay. And 652 wants to know, did that loser include the disabled parking spots? You know, the one who parked in every spot? I don't know. Probably. It's almost news time. We're going to check that out in just a moment with Chloe. More of your feedback for Watch Smoke Alarms, 133-882.
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2: It's 11 o'clock. Good morning. I'm Chloe Affleck. The federal government claims reforms are needed to property taxes so young people can compete with investors. The capital gains tax has been reined in, while negatively gearing will only apply to new built homes. The opposition argues Labor has made the changes to pay for its spending measures, but Deputy Prime Minister Richard Marles has told Tom Elliott the reforms will help create a level playing field for first home buyers.
3: The next generation is able to access the Australian dream of owning a home, and that's why we moved down the path that we have. And so this will mean that new home buyers coming into the housing market are not competing in for properties with property investors.
2: Meantime, AMA Queensland argue the budget wasn't clear on whether Australians would receive bigger Medicare rebates to meet rising healthcare expenses. President Dr. Nick Yim says definitive action was a missed opportunity.
4: There was an opportunity here to address the out-of-pocket expenses for our patients. We know that there's increased gap payments for pathology, radiology and consultation services. And this is something that we do really need to address, and that's by increasing that Medicare rebate.
2: Plans for a billion-dollar Trump Tower on the Gold Coast have reportedly been scrapped. The 91-storey building was announced in late February and was said to become the Trump Organisation's first project in Australia. But the proposal has now been pulled from the organisation's website. The UK Prime Minister maintains he plans to get on with governing as calls grow for his resignation. Four ministers have now resigned and more than 80 MPs urge Sir Keir Starmer to quit. 110 Labour MPs have signed a statement backing the PM, saying now isn't the time for a leadership contest. Excess screen time is robbing preschoolers of sleep, harming their development. More from Gabriel Hodson.
5: A University of Queensland study has found more than half of all children aged

0: detected traces of asbestos. Parents are urged to stop using the HTI brand scented sand and return it to any store for a full refund. To finance, the All Ords are down 26 points at 8,883. One Australian dollar is buying 72.4 US cents.
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0: Queensland star Pat Carrigan has no doubts Daly Cherry Evans could deliver once more in State of Origin. The former Maroons captain is a contender to replace injured halfback Tom Dearden for Game 1. Carrigan says even at 37, Cherry Evans is made for Origin.
2: I've been privileged enough to play under him before as a leader, and he epitomises what that state's about. And yeah, he's led us through some tough times and some great series that people probably didn't expect Queensland to win as well.
0: Meantime, in women's State of Origin, Queensland are looking to level the series when Magic Round kicks off tomorrow night. Star forward Keely Joseph and Mackenzie Will have been cleared to play after passing head injury protocols, but face a blue side yet to lose at Suncorp Stadium in their past two women's fixtures. It's 11:04. That's the latest news and sport.
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7: In Virginia, there's a crash on Lisgar Street at Robertson Road East, and there's a breakdown on the Gateway Motorway southbound in the left shoulder just under the Port of Brisbane Motorway in Murarrie, and speed's been reduced down to 40 kilometres an hour. A breakdown also for the Gateway Motorway southbound in Rochdale after the shoulder, not causing any delays. In Bridgman Downs, the lights are out on Beams Road at the Ridley Road intersection, and roadworks happening in the city on Adelaide Street, southbound left lane's blocked at Albert Street. It's Olympia on Brisbane's traffic leader, 4BC.
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0: Cloudy with a few showers around Brisbane, reaching a top of 24 degrees in the city, 26 in Ipswich and 23 on the Bayside. Looking ahead, showers to continue tomorrow, reaching a top of 24, grey skies on Friday 24 and a rainy day on Saturday, a top of 25. On Moreton Bay, southeasterly winds up to 20 knots, seas around 1 metre. Right now, it's 19 degrees at Manly. I'm Chloe Affleck with more news at 11:30 on Brisbane's 4BC.
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0: Adrian Schrenner makes his first appearance on 4BC Mornings with me. We're going to talk about a few things. The budget last night and also why the change? Why the about face on Airbnb? We'll have a chat about that in just a moment. Also, Sue Pope, CEO of Common Ground Queensland. She'll be joining me. And as you know, I just feel like we need to do more re-homelessness. Well, we're not getting any support from above, but they're putting on a wonderful concert, a fundraising concert at Lefty's to help end homelessness. I have a chat to Sue about that and that wonderful work they are doing. 133-882 is our open line. We're talking about people who are buying pets and then don't realise how important it is to continue looking after them. I mean, you just can't get a couple of photos of them, chuck it on Instagram, go, this is my dog. Oh, what do you mean? It might live 20 years. Bad luck. You've got to look after it. John's in Tambourine Mountain. Hello, John.
1: Hello, Jason. Just regarding our dog, Spotty, he's a Staffy / cattle dog.
0: Spotty, great
1: name.
0: We
1: go out, we put the TV on. There's a couple of YouTube channels which just have dogs on there that might be dogs running up and down the beach or dogs running around in a paddock. But yeah, he just lays on the couch.
0: How good's that?
1: Doesn't really, that's a bit crazy if you ask me. Anyway, that's how it is. But yeah, I remember having a dog when we were kids. And we lived in Hobart. The dog wasn't even allowed inside.
0: Yeah, I know. I know. You know, there is a lot of conflict in our house. It's worse than the war in Iran because the dog can't understand why it can't be on the couch, but the two cats can. And as I try to explain to it, you stink, the cats don't. But we'll come home of a daytime, we'll find the dog's on the couch. It's like, get off the couch. Thanks, John. Thanks for your call. 133-882 is our open line number here on 4BC for Watch Smoke Alarms. We're on the air together today. It's incredible. I feel like today I'm apologising to a lot of politicians. Well, we had Matt Canavan and I kiss and make up before, and this man has finally come on the program. And I tell you what, for good reason, there's a lot of stuff going on today. And I'm going to say straight up, the Brisbane Lord Mayor, I'm going to say congratulations. I love the tough talk that's come out on a media release this morning. He joins me now. Morning, Lord Mayor.
2: Good morning, Jason. Great to be on.
0: Listen, good to have you on the program. I want to talk about your media release today, and I'm with you on this off the back of the budget last night. You say the Prime Minister shouldn't bother turning up to Magic Round this week, and he'll be here. He loves a junket because even his budget shows he barracks for Sydney and Melbourne, couldn't give a toss about Brisbane. Do you want to go into more detail on this? And by the way, I support your comments.
2: Yeah, oh, look, absolutely. We were really hopeful that the federal tax dollars would follow the population growth, but that is exactly the opposite to what has happened from what we can see. We've seen billions of dollars being put into projects in Sydney and Melbourne, yet people are leaving those cities in droves to come up here.
0: Yep.
2: And I can't see anything new in this for Brisbane at all. And, you know, that is really genuinely disappointing. But the other thing is, like, you know, the Prime Minister has now a lot of MPs in Brisbane. That didn't used to be the case, but now he's got all these local federal Labor MPs, and it's quite clear that they're not being effective in advocating for their residents either, because, you know, $6 billion is going to a rail line in Melbourne. And
0: well, that's a donation to the CFMEU, if you ask me. But anyway, yes.
2: Well, I think you're right about that. Yeah, yeah, absolutely. But, you know, the reality is the population figures don't lie. Brisbane is the fastest growing capital city in Australia. And, you know, the only one that's growing anywhere near Brisbane is Perth, but Sydney and Melbourne are losing people, yet they're getting the fair share, or the lion's share, actually, of all the dollars that are coming from your pockets. So effectively what this means is that people in Brisbane are paying taxes to the federal government, and instead of being reinvested into your city and to your community, it's actually being reinvested in Sydney and Melbourne.
0: Yeah, good call.
2: Good enough.
0: Good call on that. Now, I thought the Treasurer may even look after us a bit better.
2: Well, look, I had that hope as well. I was pretty optimistic in the lead up to the budget there'd be investment, you know, and we've got the population growth. We've got the Olympics coming. Now is the time to invest. Yet, yeah, crickets. Absolutely nothing that I can see.
0: Lord Mayor, what did you want? What did you want money for? What's your priority?
2: everything to do with transport and infrastructure and making it easier to move around Brisbane and southeast Queensland is absolutely critical, but also infrastructure to support new homes. You know, we know that there's housing shortage. We know we need new homes to be built. But you know, if anyone tells you they're concerned about new homes being built, it always comes down to, well, what about the infrastructure to go and match the new homes? And that's a legitimate point to raise. And so you can't have the new homes without the infrastructure that matches. And the federal government collects 81 cents out of every tax dollar that is paid. State government, 16 cents. Councils, 3 cents. Yeah. And so the vast majority of your taxes go to the federal government, yet they're not reinvesting it in the things that will make a difference in our city, in Brisbane, in southeast Queensland as we're growing.
0: It's just politics, isn't it? It's just different parties. Well, that's why we're not getting the funds.
2: Really? Well, I really thought it would be different because they have all these Labor federal members in Brisbane now, but it's quite clearly not been the case. And, you know, I haven't seen those federal members advocating for Brisbane. They certainly haven't been speaking up, which is really disappointing, but we will. Yep. I know the state government is.
0: Yep. Yeah, okay. On that housing situation, applauded your council a couple of months ago, changes to Airbnb. I'm a big advocate for homelessness, and I know you care about that as well, but I think one of the things where we can make an immediate impact on homelessness in southeast Queensland, particularly around Brisbane, is to put restrictions on short-term rentals. And I'm talking about Airbnb, and some of the great cities in the world already do this, Lord Mayor. You know that. And now you've reversed that. Why?
2: Yeah, so it comes down to two things. First of all, we had a detailed report that had a look into the issues. And then just recently, like in recent months, we've been out to consultation. And it's clear that there's a couple of things that make us different to other cities. First of all, the growth in Airbnb, not just locally but globally, has slowed right down. So, you know, it was growing exponentially a few years back. That is leveled out now, and we're not seeing that. In fact, the growth is declining. When we actually had a look at how many Airbnbs there were in Brisbane, we're talking about less than 1% of all homes in Brisbane.
0: But it's still 6,000 though, Lord Mayor.
2: Yeah, but that is not the same situation that we're seeing in Paris. So in Paris, for example, more than 20 to 30% of homes are Airbnb. Now, that is totally a different situation, and I would understand why that would crack down.
0: Well, the tourism demand...
2: less than 1%.
0: Not having a crack at Brisbane, but the tourist demand in say, somewhere like Paris would be greater than Brisbane. So there would be a demand for that. But regardless of the number, I just go, why? Why? And are we not charging people who are renting out their places short-term a licensing fee now as well? Why has that been scrapped? There's a lot there I don't understand.
2: Happy to go through it, absolutely. So we changed the charging a few years ago, and that's remained in place. And so previously, people that were renting out their homes through this initiative were paying a lot less in rates. That has been increased. They're now getting charged as though they were a commercial operation.
0: Sure.
2: And so that's also helped moderate the growth as well. But look, the other thing is, I'll make two points. First of all, Airbnb is not just for tourists, and that's one of the things we've discovered through the consultation. We're seeing a lot of examples that it's been used for different things other than tourism. Now, I'll give you an example. If your home is damaged in a storm or a natural disaster, you're getting it renovated. People are literally, you know, they've made the claim through the insurance company. They need to move out for a period of time while their home gets fixed and repaired. This is something that's happening a lot, particularly in a region that's prone to storm damage and natural disasters. We're seeing, mothers and children escaping from domestic violence, and they need someone to go really quickly, but they want to go into a house.
0: But in fairness, Lord Mayor, they can't afford nightly rates on Airbnb. You know what else is the biggest scourge about Airbnb? People who are renting properties, never living in them, and they are subleasing them and making a business out of it. They're taking up a valuable place, a valuable dwelling that people cannot move into. And that is happening everywhere. They're renting multiple places, and the owner of the property doesn't even know that these people are subletting these properties. And that is probably bigger than you imagine.
2: One of the things that Airbnb hadn't previously done is actually provide us with their data. So we were sort of, we were flying a bit blind here because we didn't know the extent. And so they actually have provided us with the data, and it's a different situation to what we imagined and what to what many people imagine. But, you know, there was one operator that has a number of Airbnb properties, and they were telling us that their average stay was 3 weeks in a property. And so this is not, you know, just a night or two. They're actually longer stays, a lot of them.
0: I know. Look, that you're going to get those examples. Most of them are shorter stays in and around the city. People come for tourism, and also, obviously, with the Olympics coming up. Look, I'm not against Airbnb, Lord Mayor. I think it's really good if someone's renting out a spare room. I'm all for that. But we're taking up properties, and I know investors will hate me talking about this, particularly off the back of the federal budget last night, but we're taking dwellings that we need right now to house everyday Queenslanders in Brisbane. And I just think I'm not for it. I can't even find a good reason as to why I would support this. So I've got to leave it there. I disagree with you on this. I was applauding you 2 weeks or 2 months ago, Lord Mayor, on this decision. So that has now changed.
2: Look, you're right. This is one that causes debate. There's no doubt about that. And we've actually tried to have a look at it from every angle here. And, you know, the other thing is, right now with the federal government making all these changes when it comes to investment and investment properties, we didn't want to add further red tape and regulation at this time when everything else is changing as well.
0: But that's not your problem. Is it really?
2: But it does affect the overall housing market. And, you know, like I have a fundamental belief that 2 points. Number one, you can't tax your way out of the housing crisis, which is why, you know, what the federal government.
0: Yeah, I agree. Yeah.
2: I think could backfire. And number two, the only way you're going to get out of the housing crisis is to build more homes. So sort of.
0: It's not going to happen.
2: Reshuffling the deck chairs is not necessarily the answer. We need to actually build more homes. That's what we've been focused on.
0: Rightio. I appreciate the chat today. It's good to finally have a chat to you. I've been told you don't like the name President Trent. I love it. I think it's a good nickname. You don't like it?
2: Hey, I've been called worse.
0: I've enjoyed the chat.
2: This is the nature of being involved in public life. People call you all types of things, and that's okay.
0: Well, I don't think it's that bad if I drop the old El Presidente every now and then, right? You know?
2: It was good to chat, and we'll do it again soon.
0: Adrian Trina, thanks for your time.
2: Cheers. Thank you.
0: Oh, yes. No doubts. We'll see the Lord Mayor at Penny-Erie. It's what? Not this weekend, but the following weekend. Everything's happening after Magic Round, isn't it? And I've got up for grabs right now a pass for four and a $100 voucher to spend at Penny-Erie. What a great prize this is. By the way, that's the Greek Madonna. Her name is Anna Vissi. Great song. Celebrate 50 years of the Penny-Erie Greek Festival, May 23 and 24 at Musgrave Park. It is a huge weekend. I cannot wait. Huge weekend of Greek food, music, dancing and fun. 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
5: In Murarrie, there's a breakdown on the Gateway Motorway southbound in the left shoulder, just at under the Port of Brisbane Motorway, and speed's been reduced down to 40 kilometres an hour until it gets cleared. There's some debris on the Gateway Motorway northbound left shoulder just before Mount Gravatt Capalabar Road in Rochdale, and there's a tree down in Inala on Inala Avenue at Avocet Street. Got the lights out in Bridgman Downs on Beams Road at Ridley Road, and delays still for the M1 northbound Logan Home to Stakes Creek. It's Olympia on Brisbane's traffic leader, 4BC.
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0: Four past 11, the sweet sounds of Anna Vissi coming to you live on 4BC as we get ready for Petty Erie. I can't wait for this Greek festival happening May 23 and 24 at Musgrave Park in the city. 133-882. Let's go to Hawthorne Glen. Good morning.
15: Oh, good day, Jason. How are you?
0: Mate, I'm...
15: your show, mate.
0: Thank you, mate. I appreciate that. You went to the very first Penny Erie.
15: Oh, yeah, we used to go to the first ones when it was just a street outside the Greek Club, and they'd put wooden tables up. They'd give you as much octopus as you could eat.
0: Stop it.
15: And you'd wash it down. There were guys walking around with backpacks, you know, the spray a backpack.
0: Stop it.
15: For the garden.
0: Yeah.
15: Full of Retsina, and they'd fill your plastic cup up with that.
0: That sounds like a night at Salty's house. As much octopus and as much wine as you can drink. Hey, mate, Glenn, congratulations.
15: Yeah.
0: You're going to the 50th anniversary, mate. You got yourself four tickets.
15: That's awesome. Because my cousin's a Greek, and she has just lost her mum in the last year. So, and, you know, Manisakis and Pelicanus. So, and I'm an Irish Scot, so we'll have a ball. I'm looking forward to taking her there.
0: Well, if you're a Scot, you'll enjoy the $100 voucher as well, mate, my friends. So enjoy that. And I'll be fighting you for the calamari. Congratulations, Glenn, in Hawthorne this morning, our winner. I can imagine that's what a barbecue at the Salty household would be like. You know, plenty of barbecued octopus. There's nothing better, by the way, with a squeeze of lemon. Or you don't barbecue?
16: Yeah. Oh, no, I love it. I love barbecued octopus, but it's a lot of work. The octopus is a lot of work.
0: And, is it?
16: Yeah,
0: I'm sorry.
16: And the experts and the experts who do it so well at the at Paniere, that's where you're going.
0: I know.
16: You know. Or go to somewhere like New Farm Seafoods. If you go and see Michael there, he'll be able to make a beautiful.
0: I love it. It's the best. See, I'm the only one in my family who eats seafood.
16: Oh, really?
0: So whenever we go to Greek, I'm the one having the, you know, the octopus. Just on it. I like it, just a small amount of rice. That's all. Just a small amount. Yep. Bit of Greek salad on the side.
16: Beautiful, isn't
0: it? It's all I need, mate. Oh, God, I'm hungry.
16: No, me too. Michael at New Farm Seafoods, can you send some octopus in the 4BC, please?
0: Into me.
16: No.
0: Oh, right, no.
16: He'll be gone by the fifth. He'll be here after 12:01. So.
0: Yeah, I know. Yeah, well, I'll stick around today. Hey, listen, I mean, the budget, you're diving into that today?
16: Charles Croucher is going to join me more so from not so much looking at the nuts and bolts, but just, you know, politically, you know, the decisions that are being made. Jason, it's, you know, and I want to talk to him about the times that we are in politically at the moment as well. There's so much upheaval. I've got a feeling that we're going to be in for some more big changes in the next 6 to 12 months or so. And
0: we can't trust this government, what they say anymore, so who knows?
16: Well, that's it. That's it. Broken promises. You know what gets me? $1 trillion in debt for a country our size.
0: I know. Not just their fault, by the way.
16: No.
0: Successive governance.
16: Yeah, it's been growing for many, many years. And it's going to be there when our kids are, are adults and voting and making decisions. But for a country that is so rich, why are we in so much debt?
0: Imagine if we taxed the gas. Imagine. I mean, what a dream that would be. You know the stuff that belongs to all of us?
16: All of us, yeah.
0: That we basically give it away. You know, here you go, you have it, and then sell it back to us at a higher price.
16: Yeah.
0: You know, let's do that. How's that? I mean, Japan, I know you make more money out of our gas than what we make, but good on you. Congratulations.
16: One day the penny will drop.
0: Idiots. Well, no, it's because they're getting funded around election time, you know. Good. Anyway, what else is coming up?
16: Good point. We're going to catch up with Katie Noonan. She's releasing her 30th studio album.
0: Really?
16: Yeah, 30 albums. And she's going to be in the studio today as well. Going to talk some rugby league because Women's Origin tomorrow night. And, yeah, our Rabs had his favourite players.
0: Yes.
16: Now, Menzies and you know, was certainly one of them.
0: Fittler.
16: Yeah. Oh, yes. Oh, Freddie. Yeah.
0: Loved him.
16: Yeah. Age shall not weary them as he scored that try on Anzac Day. Well, one of my favourites to call is Julia Robinson. Yeah. And Julia will be on the show with me today. She is a...
0: You're calling the game tomorrow night, too?
16: Human being, yes.
0: Great.
16: Yes.
0: You're doing a good job on that.
16: Thank you. What about you pretending to be a Queensland fan when you spoke to Nathan Cross a couple of weeks ago?
0: No, Crossy knows coach. I'm not, though. He knows. He's a mate of mine, Crossy. He knows.
16: He did know. He put you.
0: What about Harry Grant? I'm talking to Harry Grant. Like, yeah, because I got set up by saying, watch the Maroons smash the bus. I can't
16: up
0: say
16: up the Maroons.
0: That.
16: Yeah, there you go.
0: Do we need that?
16: Play it again, Drew. I didn't quite hear it.
0: No.
16: Up the Maroons. There you go.
0: I want Carla back, I think.
16: She'll be back tomorrow for you.
0: Anything else?
16: There's plenty of other things happening.
0: Salty, good to see you again, mate. He's got afternoons after midday here on 4BC. The opposition argues the Prime Minister's latest budget is no more than attack on aspiration. Chloe Affleck has all the details.
17: Labor has decided to break key election promises and rein in the capital gains tax discount, limiting negative gearing deductions to new home builds. The federal government argues the reform is needed to boost housing supply for first home buyers. World Health Organization officials say there is no sign of a larger hantavirus outbreak as cruise ship the MV Hondius left Tenerife. There have been a total of 9 confirmed cases, with 2 others suspected after some passengers fell ill after departing the vessel. And the Reject Shop has recalled HDI play sand after traces of asbestos were found in the product. Families are being told to stop using the sand immediately and return it with proof of purchase for a full refund. In sport, Phil Coates has been named to make his NRL debut for the Broncos in Sunday's Magic Round clash. And Jason Georgiakonik will have more news at midday.
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0: Welcome back to the program, 26 to 12. Renato says, well done, Jason, I agree with you. What was that about? Was that with the interview with the Lord Mayor with regards to Airbnb? Yeah. I don't like the decision, and I don't have to like it. It's just life, but I don't know. We're going to talk about homelessness in just a moment, but I would love to see... I'd love to see short-term private accommodation move to 30 days or more, particularly in and around our cities. And there's this growing trend at the moment where people will lease an apartment or two or three and then sublet it without owner's permission and then turn it into a business. And that ties up a stack of property that could be on the market for people to rent permanently. But these greedy buggers are taking it. And this is why I do not like short-term private accommodation. I think it's wrong. We should be following the leads of other cities where you can do it, but it's got to be 30 days or more. 133-882 is our open line for what smoke alarms you want to have a say on that. And I know it's going to pee off a lot of investors, but that's fine. Rent your place out to permanent renters, yearly leases. Paul says, Jason, could you ask the Lord Mayor, I missed this, Paul, I'm sorry, mate, why it takes 90 days for the council to reply to customer inquiries? 90? It looks as though they think if they delay a reply, the inquiry will go away. That's that old one, isn't it? It's like, oh, don't reply, they'll calm down. Well, we could ask on your behalf, Paul. We could do that. I've heard reports of this quite often. What else is there? Kerry says, I've had to move four times in the last 5 years. Thanks, Lord Mayor. Well, it's not directly his fault, but we need tougher policy. Dave in Cannon Hill says, I trust you well. I am, Dave. Thanks for asking. Good to hear Mr. Schrinner on the show. Will he now take the leap of faith and appear on Gary's show? That's baby steps. All right, let's just take baby steps. 133-882-2312. Something I'm extremely passionate about is homelessness. And we talk about it a lot on this program. And Queenslanders, like most Australians, are doing it tough at the moment in the face of homelessness is changing. It's no longer, and I don't mean this disrespectfully, it's no longer the wino who's sitting in the streets in laneways drinking wine out of a bottle and chooses that lifestyle. We're talking about families. We're talking about working homeless. People actually have jobs but can't afford somewhere to live, so they live out of their cars. Mums, dads, kids. Mums who are fleeing with their kids, horrible situations. That's the face of homelessness. And one organisation that's doing their bit is Common Ground. And next Friday, they're hosting their annual music fundraiser, Common Sound for Common Ground. I love it. It's turning up the volume to help end homelessness. Sue Pope is the CEO of Common Ground Queensland, and she joins me now in studio. Sue, welcome and thank you for the work you're doing.
1: Thanks, Jason, for having me.
0: That's our pleasure. Now, before we get to the event, we're seeing, as you and I were talking about it in the break, and I just mentioned that there we're seeing more and more homelessness, and it's a cost of living crisis. You can tie so many things into it, the cost of housing, the cost of rent, immigration, not just from overseas, but more so for us is the immigration from people down south, from Victoria and New South Wales moving up to Queensland. So the face of homelessness is changing.
1: Mm.
0: What's it look like to you?
1: Yeah, I think you're right. Queensland's doing it particularly tough in terms of homelessness. And, you know, if you just look at the Brisbane data, it's pretty scary. So as of the end of March, the number of individuals who are homeless is 710. But the really concerning bit for me is the number of families. So 271 families homeless in Brisbane. That's just in Brisbane. So that's 497 children. We've never seen homelessness like we're seeing it now. It's never been this bad. And that's why we're really focused on creating housing with support to ensure that people who have experienced some challenges in their life can live with stability, autonomy, and dignity.
0: These aren't bad people. These aren't people that are affected by drug use, alcohol. I mean, there is always that element and people who just fall out of society, but these are everyday Queenslanders. How are you helping them? What sort of housing, emergency housing, are you providing for them?
1: So at Common Ground Queensland, we provide long-term housing for people. We right. believe that that's a much better solution than crisis or transitional
0: accommodation. So how do you find it? Given the crisis we're in, where do you find this accommodation?
1: Yeah, well, there's not a whole lot of, there's not enough housing. That's why we're in a homelessness crisis. The way that we find the tenants for our housing is through the Know By Name list. So that's a list of everyone who's experiencing homelessness or rough sleeping in Brisbane. And so our particular type of housing is called supportive housing. It's designed to meet the needs of people who have really a range of complex challenges going on in their life.
0: Okay.
1: So people who can't sustain a tenancy on their own and really need some intensive support to help them to do that.
0: I mean, it's doom and gloom at the moment. Because you know why? Because not enough's being done. I mean, Food Bank have come out and said they're about 6 million meals short. For Australians.
1: Yeah, yeah.
0: You know, so there's pressure not only just on housing, there's pressure on all areas of support, isn't there?
1: Absolutely. And it's hard to imagine for most of us what that feels like. But without the basic necessities of life, a roof over your head, knowing where your next meal is coming from, there is no way that people can start to address some of the challenges that might have led to their homelessness in the first place. So we need to get the basics right for everybody. Everyone deserves a home and everyone deserves to feel safe in their home.
0: It's so unfair on kids, isn't it?
1: It's particularly upsetting when you see kids involved. And I've seen kids coming out of tents in parks, dressed in their school uniforms, you know, going off to school. It's not okay in a society like ours. We should be really focused on making sure our kids are safe, because I worry about what's going to happen with those kids when they grow up and become adults and they're not used to being in a stable housing? What does that mean for them as adults? I think we're setting ourselves up for to fail the future generations as well.
0: It's, you know, it's so sad to hear that. We're such a rich country, yet we, I don't know, we're just not doing the right thing by our people. Common Sound for Common Ground. Tell me about it. This is going to be a great night.
1: It is. We are running a live music event. Lefty's Music Hall at Caxton Street has very kindly given us their venue to run this live music event. All of the ticket sales are going to support our new families building at South Brisbane.
0: Nice.
1: So we want to build a playground in that building and make sure that the kids in that building will have everything that they need to have a fresh start. So all of the funds raised from the tickets for Common Sound will go towards that that project that families building in South Brisbane. So it'll be a great live music event. We want to create a community, so we want to bring together everyone who is passionate about solving homelessness, and knowing that every dollar you spend on tickets will go to a worthy cause, go directly to families.
0: I love it. And I'd love to come out and have a look.
1: Yeah.
0: If that's okay.
1: Love to have you.
0: So who's performing? Do you need me to come out and do some karaoke? Like, who's performing?
1: We'd give you a few minutes maybe. I don't know.
0: I wouldn't. But anyway.
1: Karaoke
0: yeah, it's before, not good. No.
1: We have some, and I should say the bands that are playing have donated their time as well.
0: Awesome.
1: So it's a real range of music styles. We've got Kelly's Heroes. They do some great 80s and 90s covers.
0: Love it.
1: The Fried Okras are a fabulous big brass band. They are going to, it's going to be quite a sight to behold to have them them on the stage at Lefty's. And a beautiful up-and-coming local musician, Sophia Chirino, who is a singer-songwriter. And she's donated her time as well to perform for us. So it's going to be tons of fun. We've got raffles. We've got ticket, State of Origin ticket donations from the NRL. We've got
0: beautiful
1: jerseys from the Broncos. It's going to be a really fun night, and it'll be the start of us creating this great community, this great Common Sound community.
0: Well done, Sue. You and the team at Common Ground, I love what you're doing. Thank you for doing it. Tickets are still available, obviously. Where do I go?
1: They are. Go to Austix and search up Common Sound and grab some tickets.
0: Beautiful. Thanks for popping in. And we'd love to come have a look at the playground that you're putting together and check it out as well.
1: Love to have you. Thanks, Jason.
0: No worries. Sue Pope, CEO of Common Ground, joining us here in the studio this morning. It's 16 to 12.
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2: There's a crash on the M1 northbound in Slacks Creek and delays it back to Logan Home. Also a crash on the Centenary Highway outbound in Ellen Grove, just causing some minor delays. A breakdown for the Gateway Motorway southbound left shoulder under the Port of Brisbane Motorway in Murarrie. And there's a fallen tree on Inala Avenue at Skylark Street in Inala. That's causing delays in both directions, and some debris for the Gateway Motorway northbound in the left shoulder just before Mount Gravatt Capalabar Road in Rochdale. It's Olympia on Brisbane's traffic leader, 4BC.
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0: 13 to 12, just a couple of texts here. My niece luckily found a place near the motorway. She's paying $870 a week. Has to get another job to afford the increase. She was paying $450 a week, says Kerry. Terrible. Yeah, it is. Jane's sent us a text. Thanks, Jane, for your text. This is with regards to David's texts earlier. She says, I'm guessing David is merely projecting. He is likely to be a uni student, not working at all. I don't care what David does. It's up to him. But he has time to be texting you on a regular basis. Born, oh yeah, I'll go past that. She says, perhaps David is unaware that the average baby boomer has been brought up in a waste not, want not society. My parents used to say that all the time. And they're brought up by hardworking parents. Father was a sole worker, stay-at-home mother, mandated. That's right, mandated to stay at home when married or had children and had to live on rations post the war as kids. Hand-me-down clothes. It's true. And this is what our boomers and their parents have been through. They didn't get help to buy their homes. There was no first home buyers grants. There was 17.5% interest rates for a lot of people. It's a very good text, Jane. Thank you for that. David says, Jason, it's time to put the Lord Mayor in the sin bin for not agreeing with you. You're right, 10 in the bid, President Schrinner. Yeah, a lot of texts coming through about the cost of housing and post the budget. Just one more here, Bridget. And Bridget, I thank you for your text as well. Good morning, Jason. Both my boys, 23 and 24 years old, are hardworking tradies and said after last night, there's no way they will be able to afford a new home now. Very sad. We moved from a country 20 years ago to give them a great, honest future, but I can't see how they can move forward without our help. And please tell David on the SMS line to shut up. No, I'm not going to do that. But this is, David, this is life. You're saying, oh, you got to give your kids. I have to set my kids up. My parents didn't do that for me. We worked and worked and worked and worked. When my parents passed away, they gave whatever they had, which was bugger all, to the grandkids, which myself and my brothers supported. But now we've got to help our children because we're doing it purely out of love. There's no other option. Kids can't save a deposit. And successive governments have screwed this up. But the way to fix it, just keep taxing more. It's not the answer. We tell you what the answer is every day. And it upsets me and a lot of listeners like Bridget who look at their kids who work hard, 23 and 24 years of age, and resign to the fact that we can't buy a home. We can't get a foot into the market. Don't believe the BS coming out of Jim Chalmers' mouth about we helping people get a toe in the market. No, you're not. You're actually costing them further out of the market with your grants. 133-882... I mentioned earlier that I'm going to have a crack at the Liberal Party, the state LNP, and Deputy Premier Jarrod Bley. What are you doing? He's used parliamentary privilege to spread sordid rumours about his Labor colleagues. Now, during the week, I mentioned, and you shut me down, I mentioned this relationship between Tim Mander and Amanda Cam. And you said it's no one's business. Well, let me just turn the circle. I think it is our business. Not the relationship, but I think, you know, can I trust these people now? And Jared Blair, your embarrassing lowbrow attempt to deflect from the integrity questions surrounding the relationship between Tim Mander and Child Safety Minister Amanda Cam yesterday, it was disgusting. It was really bad. And this is what we're wasting our time in state parliament with. Don't worry about hospital ramping. Don't worry about housing affordability, lack of housing. Don't worry about the train strike and sorting that mess out. What else? There's so many things that they could be debating and fixing in parliament, yet Jared Blair thinks this is the biggest thing. And first, the Deputy Premier made unsubstantiated claims about Labor MPs Nicky Boyd and Tom Smith.
13: Who would forget the rumours going round between the member for Pine Rivers and the member for Bundaberg in an alleged relationship? So come clean and tell everyone.
0: This is what's going on in Parliament. And for that person who texted earlier and said, oh, you're not having a, you know, you're always having a crack at the Labor Party. Well, I saw this yesterday and it's disgusting. Nicky Boyd, who is married, and Tom Smith both denied these allegations when asked by the media later on.
14: I don't have a relationship with Tom Smith that's romantic or is a partner relationship.
15: No relationship between myself and the member for Pine Rivers or any member of Parliament.
0: But again, instead of fixing hospital ramping and juvenile crime in this state, no, let's keep going. And the Deputy Premier wasn't finished. He stood in Parliament again just moments later and threatened to make allegations about relationships involving five other Labor MPs.
13: I would say bring on more questions about this because I've got to talk about the members for and many others.
0: And we decided to bleep out the names of Labor MPs because the Deputy Premier has made these claims without evidence. And under parliamentary privilege, these are people who are married, have partners, and have kids. And unless the Deputy Premier can tell us with proof the exact integrity issues we should know about, then he has no right, dragging this rubbish into Parliament. And if David Crisafulli has a backbone, he would rein in Jared Blair. It's disgusting, and it's low-brow politics. And you quite rightly said to me on Monday, this is not our business. Well, Jared Blair in Parliament yesterday said, hold my beer. Fix the issues. I found it poor form. Absolutely poor form. I don't know if you agree. 133-882, 6 to 12.
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0: Wow, hasn't that fired up a few people? It's almost midday. News coming up in just a moment with Georgia. Salty in after midday today. Paul says, well, Jason, who started all this crap? It was Labor, and it appears that they want to go on with it. Them's the biggies. Look, I agree. But this is why people don't trust politicians anymore. This is why they're not connecting. Just get on with work. Just get on with the job. Bring the crime rate down. Put some of these little bastards in prison who are committing crimes on a daily basis. Fix the ramping issues that you promised us you would. Just get on with it. Stop bickering about this stuff. Now, I know you're over it. I'm over it as well. It's just an embarrassment when you turn the news on. Got to go. Salty in and after midday. Gary will have his say, no doubt, on the budget after 3 o'clock this afternoon. Thank you for your calls and texts. We'll be back again tomorrow morning from 9 as we do it again here on 4BC Mornings. Have a great day.
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29: In this bulletin, budget reacts, plans for Trump Tower axed, and a late-night water rescue. It's midday. Good afternoon. I'm Georgia Kondek. The Treasurer will shortly give a key speech to sell his budget changes, which will penalise investors to fund a tax cut. Federal politics editor Michael Packey.
30: Prime Minister Anthony Albanese hit the airwaves trying to explain why he used Labor's fifth budget to break key election promises, which will see the capital gains tax discount and negative gearing concessions reined in, while trusts will face a 30% tax from mid-2028.
31: We've changed our position.
32: So you've lied about your position.
31: No, we've changed our position.
30: Treasurer Jim Chalmers will use a national press club address to flesh out how these changes would work, arguing existing investments using these instruments won't be affected. Opposition leader Angus Taylor says the coalition won't back legislation to enable the tax hikes.
33: I think it is a war on aspiration. It's an assault on aspiration in this country.
30: Labor says the measures will raise $8 billion by the end of the decade, and that money will be used to fund a $250 tax offset, which will be paid to wage and salary earners each year as part of their tax return. Michael Packey, Canberra.
29: Meantime, Brisbane's Lord Mayor has called out the Prime Minister, claiming he doesn't care about the River City. Lachlan Gray reports.
3: Adrian Schrinner claims Brisbane has been forgotten in the federal budget compared to Sydney and Melbourne, despite 2024 to 25 figures showing it was the only East Coast city to have a net inflow of internal migration. Mr. Schrinner quipped the PM shouldn't turn up to Magic Round, telling Jason Matthews his budget offers little for Brisbane.
4: I can't see anything new in this for Brisbane at all. And, you know, that is really genuinely disappointing.
3: It's a sentiment shared by Treasurer David Janetsky, who claims the Sunshine State was overlooked for major health, road and rail projects. However, the mayor is facing backlash of his own today following the council's broken promise to better regulate short-stay accommodation. Mr. Schrinner attempting to shift blame back to the federal government for creating housing uncertainty following sweeping reforms. Lachlan Gray, Brisbane.
29: Wages have risen 3.3% over the year to March. This is a slight reduction on the previous numbers released in December. Public sector salaries are continuing to grow faster than those in the private sector, although the gap is narrowing. The biggest wage increases were in healthcare and social assistance industries. Plans for a controversial development

0: after a petition to stop the Trump Tower garnered more than 124,000 signatures. Chloe Affleck reporting.
1: A local sailor has been saved by two people stranded at sea in a late-night water rescue on the Gold Coast. Georgina Winter reports.
2: Two people were found clinging to a kayak after their boat capsized offshore in Southport. The pair had been drifting for nearly an hour in the dark when they were spotted by a passing catamaran. The man on board managed to pull them to safety before water police arrived just after 10 to bring them back to shore. While the man in his 40s and the woman in her 50s were uninjured, they were taken to hospital as a precaution. Georgina Winter reporting.
1: More than 90% of Australian drivers believe using a mobile phone while behind the wheel is dangerous, but most are still doing it. The National Driving Behaviour Report has found almost one-third of young drivers are checking notifications within minutes of receiving them. Researchers are travelling to aged care facilities across regional Queensland and New South Wales to train staff in assessing and referring residents for dental care. University of Queensland data found residential adults in these facilities suffer from the highest prevalence of poor dental health. Professor Locke Doe says neglecting dental hygiene can lead to severe health consequences.
3: The untreated dental decay can cause tooth pain, sensitivity. Can make the person not eating properly and can lead to abscess or severe infection if untreated.
1: And new national data shows regional markets outperformed capital cities in value growth over the past 3 months. However, the story shifted in Queensland, where strong demand in Brisbane allowed the capital to outpace the regional areas. Cotality Head of Research Jared Berg says the strongest regional performers were found in more affordable markets.
4: Townsville and Maryborough were the two strongest performing regional localities, and they've got a median value in Townsville looking about $675,000, and Maryborough is just under $600,000. That's compared with a median dwelling value in Brisbane up around $1.1 million.
1: To finance, the All Ords are down 14 points at 8,895. Gold is trading at $4,707 an ounce, and one Aussie dollar buying 72.5 US cents.
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1: Queensland great Sam Thaiday is backing bowler to Jake Clifford to get the call up to replace the injured Tom Dearden in the Maroons side. Clifford will be up against his two main rivals for the role, Daly Cherry Evans and Sam Walker, when the Cowboys face the Roosters this weekend. Thaiday says Clifford should get a shot.
6: At the moment, I'm leaning more towards Jake Clifford filling that role of half because of our little red-headed mate and Tom Dearden not being there.
1: To Magic Round action, and Phil Coates has been named to make his NRL debut for the Broncos in the Sunday clash. Cowboys fans will also see a new face with Liam Sutton set to debut against the Roosters on Saturday. Crossing Codes, where two of rugby union's rising stars are being courted by the PNG Chiefs. It's understood the NRL newcomers have met with Reds teenager Trevin Pitchard and his older brother, 21-year-old Brumbies centre Caden, about a deal from 2028. And Aussie boxer Liam Haro will get a second chance at a world title when he challenges IBF welterweight champion Lewis Crocker next month. That's news and sport.
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8: There's a crash on the Pacific Motorway northbound in the right-hand lane before exit 24 in Slakes Creek. Lanes are reduced there and traffic back to Logan Home. And we've got a crash on the Centenary Highway outbound in Ellen Grove with minor delays. It's also a breakdown on the Gateway Motorway southbound on the left shoulder in Murray. Speed reduced down to 40 k's there on the approach. Elsewhere, lights are repaired now on Beams Road at Ridley Road in Bridgman Downs, and it's still a good run to either coast on the M1 and Bruce Highway. I'm Jimmy Clark on Brisbane's Traffic Leader, 882 4BC.
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3: Partly cloudy across Brisbane this afternoon with a high chance of showers, reaching a top of 24 degrees in the city, the same for the Bayside and 26 in Ipswich. Getting down to 16 degrees overnight with a very high chance of showers tomorrow with a top of 24 and rain continuing on Friday. On Moreton Bay, southeasterly winds 15 to 20 knots, seas around a metre. Right now, it's 21 degrees at Goodna. I'm Georgia Kondek with more news at 12:30 on your news leader, Brisbane's 4BC.
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6: Hello, everyone. Good afternoon. Yes, Peter Basoldis in the chair for Carla Binyaska this afternoon through until 3 o'clock. Plenty to get through on today's program. Well, the federal budget is officially out. Did you hear about it? What impact will the changes to negative gearing and capital gains tax have on housing? Nine News Chief Political Correspondent Charles Croucher will join us to help unpack all the details. I will have to try to keep Charles on track because every time we chat, it's usually about his beloved Canberra Raiders. So we'll make sure it is about the federal budget. Broncos superstar Julia Robinson will be donning the maroon again tomorrow night as Queensland take on New South Wales in game 2 of the AMPOL Women's State of Origin. She'll join us a little bit later. Now, I know that we have, as commentators, and that's my usual role, yeah, calling rugby league, are you allowed to have favourites? Well, Robbo's one of mine. She's one of mine, that's for sure. And just like Rabs had Menzies and Freddie, I've got Julia Robinson. Now, just on rugby league, and this will upset Georgia Kondek in the newsroom, that expects in the next hour and three quarters the Penrith Panthers to officially confirm news that my friend and colleague at Nine, Danny Widler, has broken, and that is that Ivan Cleary is going to stand down as coach of the Penrith Panthers at the end of his current contract. He's contracted until the end of the 2027 season, so that will be breaking news this afternoon, big news this afternoon. Where will he go? What's he going to do? Who knows? He won't go to the PNG Chiefs, they've got Willie Peters. Now, Perth Bears. Does he link? I'm going to come at this left field. They've got Mel Meninga and Ben Gardner. Mel Meninga to coach the first year and will step aside for Ivan Cleary. And Ivan Cleary, former North Sydney Bear. So I'm coming at that at, see that left field over there? I'm on the other side of the left field there. That's where I'm coming at this one from. But let's watch this space. Will Ivan Cleary end up at the Perth Bears? Who's this person I'm going to talk to at 2 o'clock? Mike Gambaro, entertainment reporter from the Courier Mail, is going to join me. There's a big walk happening later this week for mental health in conjunction with Magic Round. We'll talk about that, and we'll talk about this great initiative as well, which I'll mention in just a moment about what a number of our restaurateurs are doing as well. Bunnyitty is next weekend, and I've got a four-person Bunnyitty pass and a $100 voucher to give away to a lucky listener, so stay tuned for your chance to win. You can have your say on anything I'll be talking about on the program today. 133-882 is the 4BC open line. 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
6: Yes, it's easy to get caught up with all the heavy news cycle and everything going on in the world right now. But we want to take a moment, and it's a great initiative from Carla and her team, Pricey and Jacob and Ash. They're all positive people by nature. They are. So they want to celebrate the good news, the great news. And it can be something personal. It can be something that might have happened to you. Share your good news moments. And there's good news around the place. So 133-882 is the 4BC open line. What about this one? And Mike Gambaro wrote about this in the Courier-Mail today. Foodies, get ready to loosen your belts and grab a bargain because Brisbane's Ultimate Dining Festival is making a massive return. The Incredible Dine Brisbane City Festival is taking over the CBD for the entire month of June. And we're talking about more than 80 of our best local restaurants, bars and cafes teaming up to offer 130 exclusive budget-friendly deals. Whether you're looking for a spectacular long lunch, an after-dark supper club, or just a cheap morning feed like the $1 crispy hash browns at the new Queen Street Cafe, Goldie, $1 hash browns, that's awesome. There is something for absolutely everyone. They're even running masterclasses like the Dumpling Academy at Donna Chang. I love dumplings. Try making them at home. I go to the Asian supermarkets like your Hanaro Marts and those places and buy some. There's some really good ones you can just buy, or they're nothing better, is there? Going and getting some good dumplings. Oh, yes. And you can have a steak showcase at Blackbird. As well. Not only is it a massive excuse to get out and enjoy the city, but it's also a massive win for local hospitality workers and a great way to support Brisbane businesses. That's why this is a good story. The good news of the day doesn't have to make the headlines. It can be something that might have happened to you in your street with your neighbours. Might be something that's happened with the kids or what have you. 133-882 is the telephone number. You know, one thing just on that, and we'll talk about what is happening in the hospitality industry there throughout June, because it is such a big industry, and they'll get a shot in the arm this week with Magic Round and the influx of people already arriving in the city for this weekend. You know, but go out and support our local. We've got some great local restaurants, locally owned restaurants, not part of big chains, just local family businesses, or might be individuals who do a good job, whether it's high-end or basic, you know, everywhere in between. We've got some good ones, but I'm just starting to, my mind works in a funny sort of way. We go everywhere. The Dumpling Academy at Donna Chain that you can go and learn to make dumplings is great. Who's got Brisbane's best dumplings? I think there's two debates when it comes to food. Correct me if I'm wrong, Pricey or Jacob or Ash or anyone in here. I think the two big debates, who does good yamcha or dumplings and where do you get a good banh mi? I think they're two of them. Yeah. I think Matty Richards at Tennis Queensland, he is a, if you're watching, Matt, I know you are a banh mi aficionado. So who does the best yamcha, the best dumplings?
10: Third one, Salty.
6: Which one, Pricey?
10: Can I offer a third option?
6: Yeah, go.
10: Who does the best fried rice?
6: Oh.
10: Because, I mean, I'm a stickler for that.
6: You can stuff up a fried rice.
10: Oh, yes, you can.
6: Mm, and some places do. It's not a fried rice unless it's got the little prawns in it. Got to have the little ones, the little prawns.
12: Bean shoots. Bean sprouts.
6: Oh, yes. Sorry. I thought you were sneezing then for a second. So come on, folks. Help me out. The best fried rice, dumplings, and banh mi. Now, here's a business idea. Is there a restaurant that does Chinese, Vietnamese, and Japanese all together? So you can go and get your sushi. There used to be a sushi train that doubled as a yamcha train at Broadbeach on the Gold Coast. Jacob tells me Sings at Rosalie does a lot of fusion Asian, so Thai, Chinese, and Vietnamese. Ah, good, okay. Head to Sings at Rosalie, suburb owned by Darren Lockyer is Rosalie, I think. So let us know. 133-882 is the telephone number. Any other good news? I think a good news these days is when you find something good to watch. When you come across a movie or a TV series that's good to watch, that's another one as well. That can often be good news. Just on Vietnamese food, I don't think there will ever be as good a Vietnamese as Cam Ranh in Dara. Opposite the railway line, husband and wife running it. That was great. They were good days. Yeah. Good Vietnamese there. And you could go and get a feed anywhere between 10 a.m. and 10 p.m. So there you go. Mark from G-Bung, best banh mi is inside the food court at DFO. Okay, see, that's a good one. That's a good one. There you go. Drew, good news, Salty. 2 days in a row. Problem is going to send the laundies break. I've got plenty. I'm tapped in here 2 days this week, Drew. Thank you. 133-882 is the telephone number. The other bit of good news that we've got today is going to score a double pass, or best, sorry, if you ring in or text in, good news today. We've got a double pass for one of you to go and see Georgie Girl, the Seekers musical.

0: inside you. That's playing at the 12th Night Theatre from June 3. Tickets at Ticketek. Dan, by the way, we'll get to yours in just a moment too, Dan, and all the other ones coming through as well. 133-882 is the telephone number. That's the 4BC open line. Thanks to Watch Smoke Alarms.
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0: ABC Afternoons. Yeah, I'm in the chair for Carla today through until 3 o'clock. Gary Hargrave will be in the chair between 3 and 6 for 4BC Drive. The 4BC open line is open thanks to Watch Smoke Alarms. You can call us on 133-882, just like Richard at Thornlands has done. Hello, Richard.
10: Good afternoon. It is afternoon, yes.
0: How are you?
10: Oh, I've had a very busy morning putting my wife in hospital.
0: Oh, that's no good, mate. I hope she's doing okay.
10: She is. She's just spoke to her on FaceTime, so she's just sitting there and waiting for her procedure tomorrow.
0: All right, mate. Well, wish her all the best. But you were going to tell us about the best fried rice in Brisbane.
10: So we were up there probably 3 months ago, and stupidly I didn't get a little doggy bag, but their prawn fried rice, you get in a huge bowl from the bistro just off the casino floor. It is to die for. And I had two scoops on my fork out of it, and I thought, wow, that's good stuff. And sadly, I didn't grab a doggy bag, but it has the best I've tasted in Brisbane with Cafe Chinese restaurant at Cleveland, a very, very close second.
0: Ah, very good.
10: Chinese every Wednesday night.
0: Okay.
10: Tonight, pizza.
0: No. Oh, okay. Well, enjoy your pizza, Richard. Thank you, mate, and thank you for calling in. Ellie has called us in from Carina. Hello, Ellie.
11: Hi. how are you?
0: Oh, I'm great, Ellie. How are you?
11: Oh, fantastic. I've got a good one. I've got the lemongrass chicken bar me on Old Cleveland Road, almost opposite Cooper Estate School.
0: Oh.
11: But there's a, they do like rice paper rolls. Don't do fried rice, I don't think, but the Vietnamese and the bar me's are amazing. So fresh. The bread is just so crunchy and the lemongrass is got such a lovely kick in it, and then you can add your, if you want a spicy sauce or whatever, you know, you like to top it off with. So that's the, I'll give it a plug, that's the one on Old Cleveland Road, opposite the primary school.
0: Okay, so, hang on, opposite the primary school, so are you heading towards where the Terry Wright chemist is, or are we going to Cooperoo Village, yeah, or the other side?
11: Heading out. That's right, heading out on the left-hand side as you're heading out from the city, heading up towards Carina.
0: Okay, all right, now I've got exactly where you are. I drive past it every day. Next time I drive past, I'm going to stop in and have some.
11: Yeah, absolutely, yeah, give it a try. It's definitely worth it, and their prices are good and always fresh.
0: Excellent. Hey, Ellie, you better hang on the line there because I'm going to send you off to see Georgie Girl, the Seekers musical. This will be absolutely fantastic.
11: Oh, my gosh. I'm going to take my mum. Her birthday's coming up. She loves the Seekers. That will be amazing.
0: Oh, how good. How good. And hear all the hits, A World of Our Own, The Carnival is Over, I Am Australian.
11: Oh, awesome.
0: Yes.
11: That'll make her day. Fantastic.
0: No worries. I'll put you on hold and Jacob will get all your details. Good on you, Ellie.
11: Awesome. Thank you.
0: No worries. Thanks for calling in. And, yeah, Georgie Girl, the Seekers musical, by the way, playing at 12th Night Theatre from June 3. Tickets are at Ticketek. Dan sends through an SMS. Hi, Soldy. Five-star bakery at Springwood. Best crackling pork barn me. Is that the one in Arndale Shopping Centre? Let me know, Dan. Is that the one at the entry there just near, I think it's a reject shop down that end of the store? So there you go. And Yummy Yummy Chinese and Jim Boomba as the best fried rice. Spent a fair bit of cash there in the past. That's Dan and Jim Boomba. Good on you, Dan. Thank you very much for that. Keep your calls coming through, 133-882. Your texts as well on 0499-880-882 and email afternoons at 4bc.com.au. It's coming up to 12:30. Now, the opposition argues the Prime Minister's latest budget is no more than attack on aspiration. Georgia Kondek has the details.
12: Yeah, good afternoon, Peter. Labor has decided to break key election promises and rein in the capital gains tax discount and limit negative gearing deductions to new home builds. The federal government argues the reform is needed to boost housing supply for first home buyers. Meantime, the federal government has failed to hold up their end of the funding agreement for a major Queensland highway. More than $800 million was allocated in the federal budget to complete stage two upgrades on the Bruce Highway, equating to 50% of the required funding. New South Wales police have now formally identified a body found in the Central West as Julian Ingram. The discovery brought an end to 4 months of searching for the killer, who shot dead three people, including his ex-partner, at Lake Cargellico in January. And research shows more than 2 million men aged between 30 and 59 are drinking alcohol at risky levels. In sport, Broncos veteran Ben Hunt is backing Sam Walker to shine, called on to replace the injured Tom Dearden. And Peter, I'll have more news at 1.
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14: In Mount Gravatt, there's a southbound crash on Logan Road at Springwood Road. Minor delays there. And in McGregor, we've got an eastbound crash on Kessels Road towards the Pacific Motorway. A crash on the Pacific Motorway northbound at Slacks Creek is cleared, and a crash on the Centenary Highway outbound at Ellengrove is also cleared. A breakdown on the Gateway Motorway southbound on the left shoulder in Murarrie, it's cleared as well. And it's still a good run to either coast on the M1 and the Bruce Highway. I'm Jimmy Clark on Brisbane's Traffic Leader, 882 4BC.
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0: Now, the new federal budget is out, and we've heard a lot of reaction over the course of last night and this morning. It's a massive shake-up. On one hand, you've got mum and dad investors who feel betrayed. The Prime Minister and Treasurer promised for years they wouldn't touch negative gearing or capital gains tax, but they just did exactly that. With debt heading towards $1 trillion, many are asking if we can really afford this much spending. On the other hand, Treasurer Jim Chalmers says doing nothing wasn't an option, while young people are locked out of the housing market. Even Bill Shorten, who lost an election over these same ideas, says he feels vindicated, arguing that Australia is finally ready for these changes to make things fairer. Is this a necessary fix for the housing crisis, or trust-busting budget that punishes people who worked hard to invest? And what does the fallout mean for the government? Joining us, he does a great job and has been doing a great job over last night and this morning in going through everything to do with the federal budget, is Nine News Chief Political Correspondent Charles Croucher. Charles, welcome to the program. It's great to have you on.
19: Morning. Great to be on.
0: Now, the government said never ever to these tax changes for years. Now that they've done a U-turn, how hard will it be, do you think, for voters to trust promises, or don't they trust them anyway?
19: Well, I think it's cynical, and it's not a good place to be for politics, but I think there's a bit of that second part. They don't trust politicians anyway. I mean, the government dipped their toe in the water with the Stage 3 tax cuts in their first term, where they said there'd be no changes, and lo and behold, get 18 months into the term and they decide there are changes. Voters clearly forgave them because they returned them, and particularly in Queensland with a thumping majority. Now, that may be because everyone, or at least a larger portion, we're better off because of the tax cuts. Now, if you're really earning good money, then you were worse off, but you still were better off than you were. So it's an easier sell. This time around, we'll see. The government's done a lot of work to try and make this impact as soft as possible on those people that already have investment properties. You know, if you have an investment property that you are negatively gearing, it could be 1, 2, 5, 10, 50. You can keep doing that. Nothing's going to change with your tax arrangements on that property until you go to sell it, and that's where these new capital gains tax rules will kick in. You'll still get the same 50% discount on capital gains until July 1 next year, and then you'll almost pay two separate systems. One will be anything you've gained on your property until July 1 next year, that becomes one bill with the tax discount. Anything after July 1 is going to get taxed at a higher rate, I think a minimum of 30% with some allowances for inflation. It gets complicated a little bit. It also requires an evaluation of everyone's assets on July 1 next year. So I see that as being problematic. I mean, I asked Jim Chalmers about this last night, and he seemed to think it'd be quite simple. If there are some dodgy valuers out there that want to, you know, jack up the price of someone's apparent property so that in two or three or 4 years' time, when they sell it, they're not paying as much tax. I mean, yes, that is open to the kind of rorting that we've seen in the past. So I think there's a challenge there as to how they go about preventing that. That's on the government and on the ATO, and they can do that as well. The other thing, and while, you know, anyone listening will know how hard it is to get into the housing market, there are a lot of particularly younger people that the group this is targeting that have just decided that they'll park their ambitions for housing and just invest in ETFs or shares, crypto, gold. That also accrues this capital gain. So from July 1 next year, that will be taxed at a higher rate. And without that 50% discount. So it's not just property, this impacts. I mean, negatively geared, you'd be fine. Capital gains is where they'll get you. The only other thing to note, and I know we're getting deep into the weeds here, but if you build a new home, you can negatively gear it. That's no problem. Even if you buy a house, knock it down, and increase the number of properties on there. So if you buy a house, one house, turn it into duplexes, you can negatively gear both of those. The only thing you won't be able to do is buy an existing property and just negatively gear it straight off the bat. Or if you buy one house and replace it with one house, or buy duplexes and replace it with duplexes, you have to add to the stock. So there are ways around this so you can continue to negatively gear and continue to take advantage of some of the tax breaks there.
0: Wow, you explained it so well. I want to ask you something. Yeah, on when we see great change such as what we've just seen and what you've outlined, how difficult or maybe easy is it if there was to be a change of government for them to come in and say, no, we're reverting back to how it once was? And is there examples of that?
19: Yeah, I think about the mining tax and even the carbon tax was this huge change to the way that that we operated under Julia Gillard and Kevin Rudd. Tony Abbott wins the election, comes in and repeals that tax. There is the possibility for that. The coalition could certainly fight this and say that when they go to an election, they'll repeal it. Look, they may not even have to say that because they can just go to the election and break their promise like the government did. The only risk there is that I think sort of in 18 months' time, a lot of people won't have felt the impacts of the capital gains tax changes and the sky won't have fallen in. So when you can run a really good scare campaign over 6 weeks in an election campaign, here you'll have 18 months of sort of sample size of living with it. It makes it harder. And the coalition run the risk of then having to go on to what is effectively Labor's turf, fighting here and fighting a sort of class war, and win that battle. Now, if they can do it, they win the election, they've got every right to use that mandate and repeal. They'll need the numbers in the parliament, which is tough with the Greens. And look, once it's in stone, particularly given where the parliament sits, it's something that would have to be repealed, you know, 3 or 6 or even 9 years down the track. And by that stage, the government just becomes, whoever the government is, becomes sort of addicted to that money that's coming in from there. And you've got to find new ways to find the income. So, look, certainly, yes, it can be repealed. I think Labor would be happy to fight an election if that's what the coalition wants to do.
0: All right. Well, as we say, that's still a fair way down the track. The government talking up to the $250 tax offset for workers, that equates to around that $5 a week mark. Is that seen as a token vote getter?
19: I don't even know if it's a vote getter. I mean, it's giving some of the money we'll lose through inflation and bracket creep back. I mean, there's $268 from July 1. That'll be sort of, again, $5 a week that you'll get more in your take-home pay. The same thing happens again from July 1 next year. And then from July 1, 2028 is when this money starts coming back. So it's a tax return thing. Jim Chalmers last night sort of off camera said to me, you know, we can use the framework for this workers, you know, the tax offset to increase it if we need to as well. So there may be a bigger sweetener coming down the path. There's no point in using it now because it's 2 years to an election. So I would look closer to 2028 to see if that $250 all of a sudden becomes a whole lot more. The shift is signalled, the shifting away from people investing and using their money to make an income and shifting back to people who are working. The line they'll use is they don't want someone who has 4 investment properties to pay less tax on the money from that 4th investment property than a truckie or a tradie or a nurse or a teacher pays from going to work and putting in the hard yards there.
0: But our debt is around the $1 trillion range. We're about to hit $1 trillion for a country our size. That's astronomical, isn't it? I mean, it's... this is something that treasurers, no matter which side of politics, are going to have to deal with for many years to come.
19: Exactly. And if this is about intergenerational fairness, sure, it may, not guaranteed, be easier to get into a home. But at some stage, our kids or our grandkids or our great-grandkids are going to have to pay back some of this debt. And it's not just the debt, it's the interest and all the opportunity cost that comes from. I think in this financial year, the interest bill is going to be about $19 billion.
0: Oh.
19: Now, there's a lot of good you can do with $19 billion if you are paying it into the pockets of Australians or into infrastructure or schools or defence or hospitals. Well, look, a new stadium in Canberra would be good if we're money to splash around. But that's money that can be spent on things like that. Instead, it's just going to interest to the places and people we owe money to. And that's this year. And that continues. $400 million a week, roughly, we're paying in interest. You know, that's there'd be an economist that argue it's not a big debt to GDP ratio. I don't quite wrap my head around that. I mean, that just sounds like an awful lot of money that has to be paid back by someone. And all the while, every year it's not paid back, that interest bill gets higher.
0: Wow. You know, to put that in perspective, that $19 billion to be paid in interest could be $760 in the pocket of every Australian.
19: Yeah. Yep. And that's just this year.
0: Yeah.
19: Just this year.
0: Wow.
19: Yeah. And we are losing more as a nation on tax. A lot of that has to do with what's happening in Iran, but also bracket creep and, you know, all those things that have to be addressed because you want Australians to earn more and to innovate and to create jobs. And, you know, we're still relying on the iron ore and coal and gas that largely comes from Queensland. So there are, you know, there's all these challenges down the path. And $250 to go back to the original question is sort of piddling around the sides when you look at just how much that is. You know, three times that per person is going to this interest bill for this year alone, and that will grow.
0: Hey, can I ask you just a general question away from the budget? And obviously, the budget issues that the government facing are massive at the moment. We know what's been happening with the rise of One Nation and the fragile nature of the coalition at present as well. We've had some interesting periods over the years in Australian politics, and probably the one we're in now is right up there, Charles.
19: It is, and it's kind of creeped up on everyone, I think. You know, the size of Labor's win at the last election sort of glossed over the fact that, you know, it's around 32% of the vote. I think that they might have got a fraction more, but not a whole lot more than Bill Shorten got back in 2019 when he lost in terms of primary vote. Now, you know, that's not the system we use, and that's why they've got the majority they have. But what we're seeing around the world that Australia had always sort of been buffeted by because of compulsory voting and ranked choice and preferentials and all that system that I think makes our system better, by the way, that is no longer the buffer. But I think the major parties thought it might have been 2 years ago or even 2 months ago. It is fascinating to see the risk the government has taken now on this budget is because, in part, there's 2 years until an election. They've got a big majority, so they've got some fat that can be trimmed if voters turn against them, and because the opposition is in a really weakened state as well. So if you're not going to take a risk, given those circumstances, you're probably never going to take a risk. The question is, that's playing by the old rules. There may be new rules to the game, and the main players just haven't quite realised that yet. That would be One Nation. That would be what Keir Starmer is learning right now in the UK. It's what Hillary Clinton learned 10 years ago in the US. Mm. We just don't know if that is what's happened here and if Pauline Hanson is the Donald Trump or Nigel Farage that I think One Nation would like to paint themselves as.
0: All right. Interesting times, as you say, not just domestically here in Australia, but all around the world when it comes to politics. Charles, appreciate your time, mate. You do terrific work. You've done great work over the last 24 hours in covering the budget. I was about to say you can relax now and enjoy Magic Round, but your Raiders aren't playing, so you can enjoy the bye.
19: Mate, that is the most stress-free weekend of my winter is when the Raiders have the bye, so this is a good one.
0: Very good. Keep up the great work, mate, and look forward to catching up with you soon.
19: Appreciate it.
0: No worries, Charles Croucher there, the chief political commentator from Nine News, joining us on 4BC Afternoons. What about that debt heading up towards $1 trillion? And the $19 billion payment that the government has to make this year alone in interest. As I said to Charles in the interview, that equates to over $700 for every Australian. Yeah, as Pricey reminds me, 20 years ago we were debt-free. 20 years ago. Is that right? Yeah. And it'll be, well, not 20 years' time we'll be out of debt. It'll be, you know, we're talking 30, 40, 50 years to wipe this $1 trillion. Anyway, you may have a thought. 133-882 is the 4BC open line. Thanks to Watch Smoke Alarms.
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0: 4BC Afternoons at 10 to 1. Peter Basoldis in the chair for Carla Binyaska. 133-882, the open line number. John has given us a call from Tambourine Mountain. How are you, John?
29: Oh, very good, thank you. I was just listening to you talk to Charles Croucher about the deficit and all that sort of stuff.
0: Yes.
29: I've got two things to say. I don't think we're ever going to pay that money back.
0: No.
29: We'll never get back to how we were, say, back in the Howard Costello days, where we actually had, I think, $10 billion in the bank, didn't we, I think, or maybe, yes.
0: Yes.
29: And also...
0: Had the futures fund and everything there, John.
29: But also, where does this money come from that we borrow?
0: Yeah, it's us.
29: So we borrow it off ourselves.
0: Mate.
29: Is that how it works?
0: It's ridiculous. It really is. I just, like, I'm a layperson, John, and you know, I sit back sometimes and I just think, okay, we look at, say, other asset-rich areas of the world and forget about what's happening politically and so forth in some of those countries. We have got everything that makes them rich. We've got sitting in our own backyard.
29: Yeah, unless we eat, and then we sell it to someone else and then buy it back.
0: For more.
29: It's very smart, yeah.
0: We buy it back for more.
29: Yeah, that's right. I think either sometimes our politicians are either stupid or they're liars. My point with politicians.
0: That was somewhere in between. Good on you, John. Good to hear from you.
29: All right,
0: see you later. Now, on to more important issues. This comment came through. The government operate like they've got 27 credit cards all maxed out. They do. Put your name to your text when you send them through on 0499 880 882. Now, we heard about we've been talking about banh mi and yum cha and all of that sort of stuff. Dan's come back. Now, the one in Springwood isn't at Arndale Shopping Centre. So he said it's just a bit further than Arndale Shopping Centre on Achilles Drive near the roundabout to Paradise Road. You won't regret it. I won't, Dan. I'll do that next time I head into Springwood, which is quite regularly. So thank you very much for that one, Dan. Hi, Soldy. This is from Michael at Cooperoo. He says, that place that Ali recommended at Cooperoo does a brilliant prawn fried rice. You have to wait 10 minutes or so, but definitely worth the wait. Okay. At least you know they're making it right there on the spot. So that's good to know. Because we're talking about, you know, some of the great conversations around the place when it comes to food is where do you get good yum cha or dumplings? And where do you get good banh mi? And Pricey added fried rice to that as well. Jenny says, good afternoon, Peter. Cafe Omei, 15 Cracknell Road in Annerley, has great banh mi. Unfortunately, they close at 3 p.m. weekdays, but the long queues each day say a lot about the quality of their food. I've seen that a lot up the top near at Chardon's Corner there. That's where it is, near the Chardon's Corner Hotel. We don't want to drive past the Chardons, and I grew up on Cracknell Road in Tarragindi. Has the Chardons changed from the 80s to now? Hey, some of these pubs that don't change, sometimes they're some of the better ones. The old Chardons Hotel. The Junction Hotel up the road as well. I know the Maguires spent a fair bit of coin there on the Junction Hotel, which was known as the Muddy Farmer for quite some time. There, just on the turn off Ipswich Road and Annerley Road, there as well. This was a whole chat we could have had. Great pubs of the city. Some good ones. Peter sends through an SMS. He said, I reckon Australia now is that player in the Monopoly game where he's had to mortgage all his hotels, all his houses, all his land, and has no cash to pay the parking fine, and you know he's going to lose. Oh, he summed it up there, Peter. Might have to give up Monopoly and start playing the game of life or billionaire. Oh, billionaire and someone hands you the tax man. That was a good game. Billionaire. Am I the only one that played that one, the card game? 133-882, the 4BC open line. Thanks to Watch Smoke Alarms on this Wednesday afternoon. It's 4:30 to 1.
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2: In Mount Gravatt, east to southbound crash on Logan Road at Springwood Road is cleared, and in McGregor, an eastbound crash on Kessels Road towards the Pacific Motorway is also cleared. Hippie Road's a little sticky both ways through Chermside and Kedron, and the Riverside Expressway has minor inbound delays towards Hale Street. Elsewhere, the Gateway Motorway remains delay-free both ways from Bald Hills to Stratton. The Logan and Ipswich Motorway is fine for your east-west trips, and it's a good run to either coast on the M1 and Bruce Highway. I'm Jimmy Clark on Brisbane's Traffic Leader, 882 4BC.
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0: Simon sends through an SMS. He says, do Maguire still own Muddy Farmers? Yeah, they do. It's called the Junction Hotel. Also, another note, why couldn't the Broadway Hotel have been saved? It's disgraceful. It's a real eyesore, isn't it? The Broadway Hotel, just off Logan Road there in the Gabba. It really is. I don't know. There'd been often you hear reports that it's going to be rebuilt, and I think last I heard, which might have been earlier this year, that they were going to rebuild it. I think the facade has to stay there, and then they can do what they want in the area. Anyway, good text there, Simon. Thank you for that. Now, coming up after the news, finance with Scott Phillips. We covered the negative gearing and capital gains tax with Charles Croucher. But will this budget keep inflation running hot and force the Reserve Bank to hike mortgage rates again? You can find out after the news, which is about 30 seconds away. We're also keeping our eye on the big sports news of the day, where it's expected that Panthers coach Ivan Cleary will stand down. That to be confirmed in an hour. That is the end of his current contract, that is. So he's contracted at the Panthers until the end of the 2027 season. The news with Georgia Kondak is now.
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10: It's 1 o'clock. Good afternoon. I'm Georgia Kondek. Treasurer Jim Chalmers is continuing to defend controversial tax changes included in the federal budget. Labor has broken key election promises by applying a new 30% tax on capital gains and limiting negative gearing to new builds. Family Trust will also incur a 30% tax rate. Dr. Chalmers has told the National Press Club the reforms are needed to fix a broken system.
11: In the decade to 1999, average house prices and full-time incomes grew at around the same rate. In the decades since then, that link has been broken. House prices have risen by more than 400% since 1999, more than twice as fast as average full-time earnings.
10: Meantime, the state's transport minister has lashed the federal government for breaking a promise over road funding. More than $800 million has been allocated for Bruce Highway upgrades, which would see the project split 50-50 between the state and Commonwealth. But Brett Mickleberg claims it's a walk back on the 80-20 arrangement struck ahead of last year's federal budget. Police have charged a Southport man with multiple offences after a string of property thefts across the Gold Coast. Following investigations, officers found the 29-year-old hiding in a public bathroom. A search of his belongings and vehicle revealing stolen bank cards, drug utensils and car parts valued more than $14,000. Neighbourhood Centre Week is being celebrated across the state as Queenslanders grapple with the cost of living pressures. All levels of government are being urged to recognise the crucial role the centres play and the need for more support. Neighbourhood Centres Queensland Chief Executive Kate Avarkar says demand is rising and investment must rise with it.
12: We have 155 centres in the state. However, that's the lowest number of any state in Australia per head of population. It's really important that this is an opportunity for us to recognise the important role of neighbourhood centres and to really raise the profile.
10: And research shows more than 2 million men aged between 30 and 59 are drinking alcohol at risky levels. Australia's national alcohol guidelines recommend no more than 10 standard drinks a week and no more than 4 on any one day to reduce the risk of harm. Flinders University's Dr. Stefano Zaccanini says there are a number of factors linking middle-aged men to harmful drinking.
13: Namely, the co-use of smoking, typically tobacco products, and or the co-use of illicit or unprescribed drugs. We've also found that men who resided in rural and remote and outer regional locations were also linked with risky drinking.
10: To finance, your Lords are down 19 points at 8,890 and one Australian dollar buying 72.4 US cents.
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10: North Queensland have explained why one of the NRL's biggest names will miss Magic Round. Fresh from breaking the Cowboys' all-time games record, Jason Tumalolo has been rested for Saturday's clash with the Roosters.

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2: In Mount Gravatt, east to southbound crash on Logan Road at Springwood Road is cleared, and in McGregor, an eastbound crash on Kessels Road towards Pacific Motorway is also cleared. Gympie Road, a little sticky both ways through Termside and Kedron. The Riverside Expressway has minor inbound delays towards Hale Street. Elsewhere, the Gateway Motorway remains delay-free both ways from Bald Hills to Stretton. The Logan and Ipswich motorways are fine for your east-west trips, and it's a good run to either coast on the M1 and Bruce Highway. I'm Jimmy Clark on Brisbane's Traffic Leader, 882 4BC.
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5: Partly cloudy across Brisbane this afternoon with a high chance of showers, reaching a top of 24 degrees in the city, the same on the Bayside, and 26 degrees in Ipswich. Getting down to 16 degrees overnight with a very high chance of showers tomorrow and a top of 24, and rain continuing on Friday also with a top of 24 degrees. On Moreton Bay, southeasterly winds 15 to 20 knots, seas around a metre. Right now it's 22 degrees at Greenslopes. I'm Georgia Kondek with more news at 1:30 on your news leader, Brisbane's 4BC.
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7: Isn't Georgia doing a good job today under duress, knowing that Ivan Cleary is an hour away from announcing he's departing the Penrith Panthers? Georgia Kondek is a huge Penrith Panthers fan. Yes. So anyway, that news to be confirmed in an hour or so. Great to be in the chair this afternoon for Carla through until 3 o'clock. It's 1:07. Now, coming up this hour, Broncos superstar Julia Robinson donning the maroon again tomorrow night as Queensland take on New South Wales in game two of the Ampol Women's State of Origin. She will join us a little bit later on. I also got a four-person pass to give away to Bunny Yitty next weekend and a $100 voucher to boot. So stay tuned for your chance to win. You can have your say on anything I'm talking about today. And boy, we've covered some territory from pubs to barn me to the budget. It's all happening on 4BC Afternoons, and you can call us on the 4BC open line. 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
7: Now, in the last hour, I don't know how we got down talking about pubs, but we did. And I made mention, because the cafe just near the Chardon's Corner Hotel on Cracknell Road there in Annerley. Bob has given us a buzz at Ocean's View. Hello, Bob.
8: Yeah, I'm pretty well, yourself.
7: I'm doing very well, Bob.
8: That's good. There's a couple of things changed at Chardon's Corner Hotel.
7: Yeah.
8: But I used to

0: to visit there occasionally during the working week. They used to have strip shows there, and I don't think they have them anymore either, upstairs.
1: No, they don't, unless any of the patrons just want to take their shirts off on a Friday afternoon. No.
0: So it's gone downhill a bit, I suppose. I was young, yeah.
1: Good on.
0: A lot younger and more for a living.
1: That's it. Oh, dear. All right. I'd love to take it down a path and ask a question. Where was your favourite on a Friday? But no, we can't do that. Good on you, Bob.
0: Sorry. Stack of them.
1: Yeah. There's a lot that did it. What about the pink? The pink and bar, they used to. Yes. That's right. I've been told. So I've been told. Anyway, good on you, Bob. Thank you very much for the call. 133-882 is the telephone number. Maybe Carla can take that up as a topic on the show when she returns tomorrow. The best pub shows, you could say. Now, everyone's raising their eyebrows. I'm talking about best concert venues amongst the pubs, like the Rock Arena at Mansfield and, you know, the great rooms at Callum Vale and Alex Hills. What are you guys all looking at me for? Yeah. Anyway, let's move right along. The dust has officially settled on Jim Chalmers' 2026 federal budget. We knew the massive changes to negative gearing and capital gains tax were coming, but the Treasurer has now officially unveiled $77 billion in net tax increases over the next decade. While the government is pulling in record revenue, the big question is, what is actually in it for you? And more importantly, will this budget keep inflation running hot and force the Reserve Bank to hike your mortgage rates again? Let's check in with the Chief Investment Officer at the Motley Fool in Scott Phillips. It's time to talk finance.
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1: Afternoon to you, Scott.
3: Salty, good afternoon.
1: Have you slept?
3: A little. I should have, but mate, look, if yesterday is finance Christmas, today is budget Boxing Day, and so, you know, the celebration, let the festival roll on, I say.
1: That's it. All right. Now, let's start with the cost of living relief. To offset the massive tax hikes on housing and trust, the government has announced a $250 working Australians tax offset. Now, by my math, that works out to $4.80 a week. Is it genuine relief, or is the $5 sugar hit going to feel like a slap in the face to the everyday Aussie?
3: Yeah, mate, it's the latter, obviously. This is entirely and totally politically contrived. I apologise to any Labor rusted on listening. I'm sure there are plenty, and I hope they will at least recognise this one is pure politics. Why? A couple of reasons. On one hand, I will actually say, if you're doing it tough right now, any money's good, right? So $250, I mean, you'll take it. Why wouldn't you? It's a bonus. It's an extra. It's worthwhile, and yes, you'll be happy to have it. So I don't want to miss that for some people who do desperately need the money. The problem is that two things. Firstly, it is $4.80 a week. It's literally the milkshake tax cut from days gone by, you and I both remember. But it's also, and this is kind of the key thing, it's in 2 years' time. So effectively, there was so little good news in terms of handouts for the Treasury in this budget. They pulled forward the announcement just so they could say they're giving some money. They could have waited until the budget after next and said, hey, guess what? This year you get a tax cut. Oh, that's wonderful. Instead, they decided to announce it 2 years early so they could give something away. Now, I will say, the LNP are guilty of this as well. They did it with the stage 1, 2, and 3 tax cuts under the previous government, where I think it was like 8 years, from stage 1 to stage 3 or something ridiculous. So a pox on both their houses, I say to you all the time. It's a nonsense tax cut. It'll be eaten up by inflation and bracket creep in the meantime too, by the way, for almost everybody. So yes, it'll be something at that point. But compared to where we are now, most would be worse off anyway, even after that tax cut, but better off than they would have been had the cut not been provided at all, of course.
1: Okay. Now, a massive concern today is what this budget means for interest rates. Now, Westpac senior economist is warning that the budget is expansionary and the Treasury is forecasting inflation to hit 5% by the middle of the year. Is Jim Chalmers actively working against the RBA here, and are mortgage holders going to pay the ultimate price?
3: Yes, Again, easy yes. And again, an easy yes for both parties. Just to be really fair, because it's a politically charged day, the LNP left an endless series of deficits in their forecast when they left office. And the current government has done effectively exactly the same. A couple of really small surpluses, but now we're not going to get another surplus for 11 years. So let that sink in for a second. Every time there's a deficit, here's what happens. The government takes $10 out of the economy with taxes and puts $11 worth of spending back in. It's not necessarily 10%, but I'm simplifying just for the sake of the exercise. That must, by definition, be stimulatory, because you're adding demand. If you didn't take any money out at all, people would spend $10 and save $10. It'd be a wash. As soon as you take out 10 and put in 11 or whatever numbers you want to choose, you are adding to demand. That can only be inflation. Literally can only be inflationary. Other than if the money was somehow going to improve productivity by more than the spending, there were some math nerds out there and some pedants, economic pedants, who were saying, well, hang on, you could spend that money and it could actually create more economic activity or lower costs or some other way somehow be not inflationary. But in the real world, hypotheticals aside, it must add to inflation because it adds to demand at the same level of supply. Now, is it enough to push inflation higher by how much? Don't know. What will it do to rates specifically? No one can know. These are unknowables. Directionally, if your job was, hey, can you do everything you can to not make inflation worse? You wouldn't hand down a deficit budget. Now, I've got to say, Salty, you've been chatting about this a lot today and your listeners have been thinking about it. To not run a deficit would have meant a truckload more spending cuts or tax increases. So it's fine for us to criticise them and say, and I'm happy to criticise them and say, there should have been a budget surplus issue. It's mathematically the way the economy is sitting, even though individuals are doing it tough, government is raking it in when it comes to tax collections, spending is down because unemployment is still pretty low. This is a surplus year. From the outside, structurally, this is a surplus year. But to do that, who's giving up their tax cut? Who's going to pay more tax? Who's giving up the spending? What are we going to cut back? Aged care or health or education or NDIS or something else? Those decisions would have to be made. Now, that is the Treasurer's job, so I'm not going to absolve him of responsibility. But also, I don't know how many people listening would happily say, yes, there should be a surplus budget and my stuff should be the stuff that goes. Everyone will say, no, take their toys away or make them pay more. Very few people are lining up to say, I'll take one for the team. I'll pay more tax or I'll have less spending on me so that we can deliver it. So that's the political reality, but the economic one is even starker. It is going to be a stimulatory budget. It is going to add to inflationary pressures, and that must add to interest rate pressures. Again, if it's enough to put rates up or not, we'll never know. But directionally, it is not the budget you would hand down if you were trying to do everything possible to keep rates and inflation low.
1: Yeah, it's there's just so much that goes with this budget. And when you talk about the trillion-dollar mark of our debt, And how many generations are we talking to get out of this?
3: Oh, man. I'm not going to say we never will, mate. But so here's the thing, right? Consider a budget deficit of, say, $30 billion.
1: Yep.
3: That's close enough to 30 years of that, right? That's a deficit, not a surplus. But if we turn that to a surplus tomorrow, it would take 30 years to pay it off. And that's assuming there was never, ever, ever another deficit and the surplus was the same every year. So it is an enormous amount of money. It's a staggeringly large amount of money. And it is just, I mean, here's the other problem, mate. It's not only the debt, and that's bad enough.
1: Yep.
3: When you increase the debt, we all know this, increase your credit card, what happens? Your monthly repayments go up. So what we're actually seeing is not only, I mean, the debt itself is, it's just immaterial. It's not hugely important because it's just a number. What really matters to the budget is the annual interest bill. The more debt you've got, the more interest you pay. So it's getting away from you. The more it happens, the longer we're in debt, the further and further and further this gets away from us. And by the way, as rates rise, governments have to pay higher interest bills too. So we have to earn our mortgage. The government has to pay higher bills on its debt as well. And so for me, the $1 trillion, it's a really good number. Round numbers are round numbers, right? They don't matter much. It was $990 billion or $1 trillion. It's effectively the same number. What it does do is focus our attention, hopefully the polly's attention, on the size of the debt. It gives us a reason to talk about it, and it gives us a reason to ask why there is not a plan in place to pay down and preferably pay off that debt so that we are in a much, much better financial position. Now, some people will say the government can print more money, and so it's not a big deal. The government's not a household, as the boffins will tell us. That's absolutely true. The problem is we know that printing money has a massive impact as well, and we go full circle back to inflation. Mm. So no, the government's not a household. Yes, it can print its own money. Yes, it's lucky in that context, or fortunate, whichever way you want to look at it, but it is not without consequence, and this is the key. So for me, mate, I would like to have no debt at all. I think we should run a deficit budget when the economy needs support. We run a surplus budget when the economy needs cooling. The two net themselves out, and mean that at any point, if ever we've got to dip into the back pocket and go, you know what, COVID Mark II, or goodness knows what else it might be, luckily, we've got plenty of ammo in the cupboard. We kept the powder dry. We are ready to go, rather than looking around going, oh, man, we spent a lot of money in COVID. Now what do we do? And things just get progressively worse. So I'm not an absolutist on this stuff. You've got to run deficits when the economy needs it. But putting ourselves in a position to respond without causing more drama, that absolutely should be the first priority of a responsible economic plan.
1: Yeah. It's funny, you know, talking earlier, and when you start putting in this deficit of $1 trillion and interest payments, and you start putting them into to different numbers, and coming up earlier with the one that $19 billion is the interest payment for this year alone, you break that down, that's over $700 in the hands of every Australian.
3: Correct, correct. And again, because we're not paying it off and we're adding more to it, it's more next year. And it's more again the year after that. And in the U.S., well, look, we could be a lot worse, right? In the U.S., their interest bill is like the second or third largest line item in the entire budget. Yep. Imagine that. Imagine your credit card repayment, not even the principal. Imagine if you're, I mean, people's houses are already more than half their income in a lot of cases. But imagine if you're the second or third largest item in your family budget every single week was just the interest, never paying off the principal, just the interest on the credit card. And then imagine it's getting worse because you keep putting more money on the credit card. Mm. You're calling the bankruptcy lawyers at some point, right? Like, look, this is not sustainable. We're going to have to get out of here. So we are, the good thing is we're not as bad as the states. That's not, though, a boast. That is an opportunity for us to learn from them and go, we've seen this movie before. This is what happened to the Yanks. We need to be better than that. We need to make sure we're not in that position. So let's have a really honest conversation. And by the way, the opposition leader is going to have his budget reply speech tomorrow night. He's got every opportunity to say the same sorts of things or unveil an alternative plan, and I hope he does. Because if nothing else, regardless of your political philosophy, if you've got a genuine opposition and someone saying, I'll do this if they don't do it, then we've got a really good conversation and a very, very good debate to be able to have about who's going to do the right thing by the country. But yeah, someone's got to say enough. We get that it's fun to spend. We also know this is not working. We're not acting in the interest of current and future Australians, most importantly. You mentioned how many generations. That's the thing, right? We're putting debt in place now that our kids will be carrying.
1: Yeah.
3: We've got to do better than that, and we've got to start making some hard decisions.
1: Hey, question that's come through from Greg on the SMS line. He says, who do we owe the $1 trillion to?
3: Fantastic question. Lots of people. The government issues bonds, and a bond, think about it as a term deposit. So when you take out a term deposit, effectively the bank owes you your money back. When a government issues a bond, it says, we'd like to fund the budget, please. Can you please give us some money? We'll give it back to you with interest later. So that's what they do. The people who take out or buy those bonds, not generally Australians, we're not big bond investors, individuals, but think about pension funds, superannuation funds here in Australia, overseas, a lot of institutional investors, so big managed funds, they are massive bond investors. And in fact, your listeners won't know this, we don't talk about it enough. The bond market globally is multiples of the size of the share market. So we talk about shares, and that's my day job, right? But
1: yep.
3: Bond market is massively, massively larger than that. So who does government owe money to? Australian individuals, Australian funds, overseas investors, whether they're individuals or managed funds and pension funds, that kind of stuff. They are the predominant owners of Australian bonds, the money we owe the money back to.
1: Excellent. Oh, good question there from Greg. All right.
3: Yep.
1: The day after the budget, how are the markets reacting?
3: Oh, it's always a fun day. Interesting day, actually, on the market. We started negatively. We almost got back into positive territory, but dipped again since then. We're off 0.33%, 8,881 points for the All Ordinaries. The dollar's up against all the major currencies, 0.1% higher against the US dollar, 72.35 US cents.
1: All right, great to chat, as always, Scott. Thank you very much, and you'll be back with Carla tomorrow.
3: I will. Thanks, mate. Have a good day.
1: Thanks, Scott. Scott Phillips there from The Motley Fool. You can check them out at fool.com.au.
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1: Peter Basaldis in the chair this afternoon, sitting in for Carla Pignasco. Carla will be back tomorrow. I'm here till 3 o'clock. Gary Hardgrave will be in the chair between 3 and 6. The 4BC Open line, thanks to Watch Smoke Alarms, is open. 133-882.
14: In the murky waters of Brisbane business, you either sink or you swim with the best. Welcome to Carla's Bull Shark Tank.
1: Now, next week, 4BC is launching an exciting new competition that we are calling Carla's Bull Shark Tank. Yes, Bull Shark, I said. Here's how it works. Listen closely, particularly if you're in small business or have someone in the family or a friend that is. So listen up. Here's how it works. We're giving local startups the floor to pitch their passion without the terrifying suits or the dramatic music. Okay, maybe just a little dramatic music like you get on The Shark. Is that what it's called? What's it called? Shark Tank. Yeah, Shark Tank. I'm looking to shine a light on the incredible small businesses, or at least Carla is, shine a light on the incredible small businesses growing right here in Brisbane, just like the TV show. I'm inviting local founders into the studio to pitch their products live on air. One lucky startup will walk away with an advertising package on 4BC to get their name out there. If you're a local entrepreneur, we'd love to hear about your business. Head to the 4BC website, click on the win button. It's right there for you. It's easy to find. And complete the Bull Shark Tank form for your chance to pitch your business live on air. This is fantastic. What a great competition. Carla's Bull Shark Tank. It starts next week. Well, we kicked things off today, didn't we, with a few of the banh mi and a few pubs. No, you can do it properly next week. That is going to be something else. I like that. What a brilliant initiative. Now, Brisbane is gearing up for one of the biggest weekends of the year. Magic Round is finally here. We're expecting 30,000 visitors to flood the city, bringing in a massive $50 million to boost our local economy. But if you're heading to Suncorp Stadium, getting there is going to be an absolute headache. Queensland Rail workers have thrown a massive spanner in the works amid an ongoing pay dispute with the state government. Train controllers are planning to strike this Saturday and Sunday right up until 8 p.m. That means 14 extra trains organised specifically for footy fans are severely compromised. The union's official advice, get there early and stay late. With the train network in chaos, tens of thousands of desperate fans are going to be relying on taxis to get home. That brings us to our next major problem, the cowboy cabbies. And I've spoken a lot about this on 4BC over the years because I've had my own examples of being caught out by cab drivers that do the wrong thing. There's some that do the right one, some, though, do the wrong, and they may these days be in the majority. We've seen this completely unacceptable behaviour during major events before. Rogue drivers turning off their meters, refusing fares unless you agree to an upfront cash price, and absolutely gouging vulnerable punters. We're talking about drivers demanding $70 simply for a 2 kilometre trip, and I know that one to be a fact. So this is a direct call out to the Taxi Council of Queensland. You need to get your drivers in line this weekend. No dodgy cash rides, no tampered meters or turning them off completely, no holding passengers to ransom on the side of the road. We have 30,000 visitors in our city this weekend and we want them to come back. So for those that still use taxis, we want them to be able to feel safe. So to the cab drivers listening, do the right thing. Run the meter, show them the hospitality Brisbane is famous for. Because there still is a large percentage of people, when you travel somewhere, they won't get an Uber, they'll still want to get a taxi. And I've been victim of this in Magic Round in the past, where I was half in a cab one night, half getting in. And because I didn't like where I was going, which was a good 11, 12 kilometre trip, and wasn't going to turn the meter on, he drove off and nearly ran me over. And that's when I spoke. I think Neil Breen was doing breakfast at the time, and we spoke about it. And the Taxi Council, you know, defends their drivers, but that happens more and more these days. So can we please make sure that they do the right thing? I mean, I know a lot of businesses these days that have stopped using cabs and has Uber accounts for their employees. That's happening more and more. I know the surging is going to happen this weekend with Uber. That goes without saying. That's going to happen. But they've got to watch out as well, by the way, on don't accept the trip, see the surge go up and then cancel the trip and then leave people out there. Now, I'm big enough and ugly enough to take care of myself, but what if you're a female on her own or anyone on their own just going, get stuck and have no way to get home, then panic sets in because cabs aren't stopping for you and Ubers aren't picking you up. Anyway, get a bit passionate about this one because I think it helps sets the tone for a city. And I think those in government have really got to, in the lead up to the 2032 Olympic Games, have got to look at, yes, our public transport, but the private transport as well that's on offer in the city and make sure it's up to world standard. We're running late. It's 28-2. Now, Brisbane's Lord Mayor has slammed the Prime Minister for overlooking Brisbane in the federal budget. Georgia Condek has more.
15: Good afternoon, Peter. Adrian Schrinner says the River City has been forgotten in favour of Sydney and Melbourne for major projects, despite being the only East Coast city to have positive internal migration figures. Police have charged a Southport man with multiple offences after a string of property thefts across the Gold Coast. Following investigations, officers found the 29-year-old hiding in a public bathroom. The Reject Shop has recalled HTI Play Scent after traces of asbestos were found in the product. And staff at aged care facilities in regional Queensland and New South Wales will receive training to assess patients' dental health and assist with referrals. In sport, four-time premiership winning Panthers coach Ivan Cleary will front a media conference in the next half hour. It's understood he'll announce he's leaving the Panthers at the end of next season. And Peter, I'll have more news at 2.
1: Thank you very much, Georgia. Joining me in just a moment, Julia Robinson is going to join us from the Queensland Women's State of Origin team camp on the Sunshine Coast. Well, I think they've actually just headed down to Brisbane after their captain's run. So Robbo will join me shortly. Got a lot of texts coming through on the transport for this weekend as well. Oh, dear, there's some things I want to say about the union there. And anyway, I might save that for later. Julia Robinson to join me next.
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17: M1 has a stationary vehicle northbound in the right shoulder in Yatla with minor delays. Gympie Road a little sticky both ways through Chermside and Kedron, and Bow Desert Road is the same northbound through Callumvale. The Riverside Expressway has minor inbound delays towards Howe Street. The Gateway is still delay-free both ways from Lawfield to Stretton. The Logan and Ipswich motorways are looking good for your east-west trips, and it's a good run to either coast on the M1 and the Bruce Highway. I'm Jimmy Clark on Brisbane's Traffic Leader, 882 4BC.
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1: Yeah, great to be back in the chair here on 4BC, one day only for the second day this week. 133-882 is the telephone number. I am pumped for the next few days, in particular tomorrow night. Women's State of Origin Game 2 at Suncorp Stadium. It is going to be a terrific occasion. Make sure you can get along. If you can't get along, you'll be able to watch it on 9, hear it here on 4BC with the continuous call team. I'll be in the chair calling for 9 tomorrow night. And, well, I've been accused in the past of going over the top when our next guest scores a try. I don't think so.
23: Southwell, lovely crossfield kick. Superhuman!
1: Ah, yes, one of my favourite players in the game is on the line right now, and she'll get embarrassed by all of this attention, but she absolutely deserves it. The one and only Julia Robinson. Hello, Julia. How are you?
24: Hello. I'm good, thank you. How are you?
1: Yes, very good, thanks. Very good. Am I right? You've headed down to Brisbane after the captain's run of the Sunny Coast today?
24: Yes, we've just arrived at Voco in Brizzy, so now it's good to be back down in Brisbane, but we've obviously loved our time up in the sunny coast. It's been a nice little change this year. Obviously, we're usually based on the Gold Coast, but we've enjoyed our time on the Mooloolaba beach.
1: Excellent, excellent. Do you want me to get a bit more excited when you score a try, or are you happy with that?
24: Oh, definitely. It's always exciting times to score.
1: Yeah. I'll go over the top. Who have I got next to me tomorrow night? I think I've got Alana Ferguson and Phil Gould tomorrow night. So
24: good.
1: Yeah. So they'll go quiet. Exactly.
24: We'll keep them quiet.
1: That's it. Now, that try you scored, by the way, we'll get on back onto tomorrow night. With the audio that we played then, that was a try that you scored last year at Suncorp Stadium in Gillaroo's colours, where you flew through the air off a Jesse Southwell kick. And that moment, you've been part of some terrific moments in your career, Julia, but from a personal point of view, where does that one rank?
24: Oh, definitely up there. I think even when you listen to the video, I feel like you can hear myself laughing in the video. I feel like it was a bit of a shock when I scored that try. I was like, how the hell did I get that ball? But no, it's definitely up there with one of my tries.
1: The person that kicked the ball is your club teammate these days at the Broncos in Jesse Southwell, but she's the enemy tomorrow night for New South Wales. They're number seven, so they'll be part of the game plan to keep her quiet.
24: Yeah, no, she's obviously one of their, I guess, top players that we need to watch out on. And she's been obviously excelling throughout the years. So, yeah, she's definitely one of the players we need to look out for. And we know what she can do. And it's exciting that we have her at the Broncos. But when she puts that blue jersey on, there's no friends out there. So, she's definitely one of those players we look out for.
1: Oh, but you feel after the loss in game one in Newcastle that there's so many more levels that this team can reach. Didn't play all that well, but was right in a contest up until the last couple of minutes.
24: Yeah, obviously we got lost, but I feel like when we look back at the game, there's so many things that we can be proud of. Like, obviously we lost Macca in the first kickoff, and then we lost Keely, who's like out enforcer in the middle. She's obviously one of our best defenders in the team as well. So we lost two middles, which means that we had to obviously rotate a few players around. And I felt like we, dug deep and we stuck with New South Wales pretty much the whole game. So there's so many little things that we can look back into that game. Like, obviously we know we can be so much better than what we were in the game one, but there were so many positives to take out of that game too.
1: Yeah, absolutely. A couple of changes to the team, some force, some, a couple of little tweaks aside from Nathan Cross. I thought Atessa Pule coming off the bench in game one was terrific, and she in her second origin gets to start tomorrow night.
24: Yeah, no, it's been awesome having Kessa in the team. My first time obviously playing with her, one, her being a Rooster and obviously her being a Kiwi girl too, but now being able to play in the Origin, arena. Yeah, we love Kess. She brings so much, obviously, impact on the field and just works hard. I feel like she was one of our best players as well in game one.
1: And our halves get another opportunity to play with each other and learn a lot more about linking up with Tamika as well. I think it was exciting to see the potential that we saw in Newcastle, and hopefully we get to see them really hit their straps, the maroon spine, tomorrow night.
24: Yeah. I guess, like, if you look back at our team from game one, we had so many young girls obviously debut, and like we've got a whole new team from like the years before, and I guess seeing like we actually like how well we did combine, and obviously having young Shantae, I guess, taking a big role in one, not obviously a debut game, but to debut for Origin is obviously has a huge pressure as well, but I feel like she's one of those players who's just so calm under pressure, and she just did her role, and I feel like she'll go to her next level this game. Obviously more time playing with, like, obviously training and playing with Loz and obviously Meeks at the back, and I feel like her combos will just get stronger each game.
1: She's got a huge boot on her, doesn't she, Shante Kiriratu, we're talking about, folks. What's it like being under some of those bombs at training?
24: Yeah, I did it, obviously doing my kick catch, and Shante kicks to my corner, and I'm just like, oh my God, like, I feel sorry for you to have to catch these balls, because they're not fun, and I don't know how, but I honestly feel like they just hang in the air for so long. It's like, when is it going to come down? It's just floating everywhere. So, no, she has this kick that, I don't know, it's just one of those ones you just wish that it can come to you. But we hopefully, I was like, you better save some of these kicks for the game, because you can kick short to me, like, it's kick some small ones, save the big ones for the game.
1: Yeah, that's it. that's it. Yeah. Now, game one.
24: Catching the balls.
1: Yeah. Now, game one, Robbo, had over a million people viewing. I'm sure there'll be even more tomorrow night as well. Tell us about that sense of pride that you have in seeing the growth of the game, and people not only turning on for these showcase events like Origin, but NRLW around the corner as well. The game just going from strength to strength.
24: Oh, yeah, it's incredible. And as you said, like, our game keeps going from strength to strength, and it's going to keep growing every year as well. But, like, having that many viewers for one of our first games of the year, and hopefully get more this game, and then hopefully that leads into the NRLW as well. Like, we just want to keep growing our game. Hopefully, yeah, more people get invested in it too as well. So, yeah, it's just incredible to see how far our game has come.
1: Yeah, and how far it's going to go, which is the big one, with all these kids coming through as well. I'm really excited about the under-19s Origin in a few weeks, just prior to the start of the NRLW season. It's exciting to see the generation that have been able to play rugby league all throughout their teenage years emerging.
24: Yeah, no, it's so exciting how much our game is growing, not just in obviously our level, but seeing, I guess, the kids and, like, the young girls who can start playing at such a young age, and just, like, the quality, I guess, programs there are now. Like, me, I'm very fortunate enough to play, to work in game development for the Broncos. So I get to go to schools and junior clubs and see the young girls coming through. It's just, like, really inspiring, and, like, I just can't wait to see what, like, the quality of our competition is going to be like in the next 10 years.
1: Did that take some time for you to realise how much of an inspiration you are? And not just talking about yourself here, but, you know, talking about all of you, especially on the big stage. But for yourself personally, not just inspiring future rugby league players, but inspiring youngsters in no matter what they're doing, in your household name, and, you know, our story personally too. Julie, you know, how much kids look up to you. Did that take a bit of getting used to?
24: Oh, I love it. It's just, obviously for me, it's just been a big dream come true. Like, I guess I've always had that dream to be an athlete of some sort, and I guess now having young girls and even young boys inspired to be like you when they're older, it just, like, makes me just want to be better. I want to be better, like, not just as a player, as a person as well, because they do look at you, like, look at everything you do, like, on the field, off the field. So, like, for me to be hopefully inspire the next generation to obviously be whatever they want to be, like, if it is a rugby league player or just anything in sport, like, that's what I want to do. And then obviously for me, like, because I'm passionate about, like, obviously being a good human too, like, obviously inspire them in that way as well. And also we have so many great role models in our sport. So that's the whole, that's the whole point of it. What we do is to obviously inspire the young generation coming through.
1: Yeah, and you do it so well. It's great to catch up with you on the program today. Looking forward to seeing you in action at Suncorp Stadium tomorrow night. And as you know, as big a fan I am of you, it would be remiss of me not to pass on best wishes from the family as well, because they absolutely love you. You know that. And we wish you all the best tomorrow night, Robbo. Thanks for coming on the show.
24: Thank you. Thanks for having me.
1: Good stuff. Thanks, Julia. Julia Robinson joining us there. And, she is a special human. And Julia Robinson, what she does off the field for many fans, you'd be amazed with. She's a great person and an even better player. Women's Origin tomorrow night, 7:45 kickoff at Suncorp Stadium, live here on 4BC with a continuous call team and exclusive live and free on 9 and 9 now. You'll see it, but get a ticket. Head along to Suncorp tomorrow night. It's going to be great.
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26: 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It's a beautiful day.
1: Today is the 13th of May, and if you needed a good excuse for a midweek tipple, today is officially World Cocktail Day. So whether you prefer a margarita, a mojito or a classic martini, make sure you shake one up tonight to celebrate. Oh, how good. It's World Cocktail Day. Someone let Danica Mason know. Now, on this day in 1981, Pope John Paul II was shot in St. Peter's Square.
27: 10,000 or more had come to receive the blessing of Pope John Paul. Instead, they heard gunfire. Pope John Paul II had been shot.
1: He was shot multiple times by a Turkish gunman, but miraculously survived. John Paul continued to serve as Pope until his death in 2005. In 1932, Smith's Potato Chips was launched in Australia.
28: Smith's Crisps, the original and still the best.
1: Yes, the first chips were made in Surry Hills. What's your favourite? You got a favourite flavour? In 1966, oh, what a song, the Rolling Stones released their absolute smash hit, Painted Black.

It became the first ever number one hit single to feature a sitar. Oh, what a song. It's, and stands the test of time. Now, in 1989, our very own Kylie Minogue was sitting at number one on the UK singles chart.

It goes to show, doesn't it, that not all number one hits are created equal when we've gone from Paint It Black to Hand on Your Heart. No disrespect, Kylie, but that was unfair on her going from one of the all-time great songs to Hand on Your Heart. We love Kylie. Hand on Your Heart was her second solo UK number one hit. In 2004, the final episode, well, the first time the final episode of Frasier went to air. Baby, I hear the-

0: They're calling again.
1: There's a clever show, the hit show that spawned off Cheers, spanned 11 seasons and 264 episodes. Some happy birthdays. Former Prime Minister Scott Morrison turns 58.
2: Take me to the April sun in Cuba. Oh.
1: Now that puts Hand on Your Heart as the number three song that we played today. ScoMo served as PM for 4 years. It's also a happy 32nd birthday to Queensland Olympic swimming superstar. Oh, he is a marvel. The magnificent Cam McAvoy. One of the great sporting characters of all time. Turns 65, Chicago Bulls great Dennis Rodman. He played with the greatest of all time in Michael Jordan. Yes, what a team that was, the Chicago Bulls. And we had an Australian in there as well, and Luke Longley. British actor Robert Pattinson turns the big 4-0 today. The big 4-0 for Robert Pattinson. Seeing those stupid vampire movies, wasn't he? Yeah. What are they called? I can't remember now. He's the new Batman. He did that well too in Twilight. And it's happy 76th birthday to Stevie.

0: Hand on your heart. Now, the fourth best song we played in this segment. Throughout his career, Stevie scored 25 Grammys. Sorry, Kylie. It all happened on this day, the 13th of May.
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2: In Tingalpa, the Gateway Motorway has a stationary truck at southbound in the left shoulder at the Wynnum Road exit, causing a few delays. A stationary vehicle northbound on the M1 in Yatala has now cleared. Kippy Road still a little sticky both ways through Chermside and Kedron. The Riverside Expressway building now inbound towards Hale Street. Elsewhere, the gateway is under speed northbound through Brackenridge. The Logan and Ipswich motorway is still fine for your east-west trips, and it's a good run to either coast on the M1 and Bruce Highway. I'm Jimmy Clark on Brisbane's Traffic Leader, 882 4BC.
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0: 2 o'clock news, not all that far away. 4BC open line remains open thanks to What Smoke Alarms. 133 882 is the telephone number. Coming up after the news, the eighth in line of the Gambaro throne. Mike Gambaro, Courier Mail's entertainment reporter, will be along to tell us all about Dine Brisbane City Festival, as well as a brilliant mental health fundraiser he is a part of. That's happening after the news, which isn't all that far away. We're here through until 3 o'clock this afternoon, and then Gary Hardgrave in the 4BC drive chair to take you through till 6.
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9: It's 2 o'clock. Good afternoon. I'm Georgia Kondek. The Federal Treasurer is being accused of leaving Queensland out of major funding from the budget hand down. A number of projects were scrapped from funding, including Bruce Highway upgrades and the Inland Rail project. Queensland Treasurer David Janetsky says the federal government has a responsibility to help Queensland reach its goals.
10: The Federal Treasurer, Jim Chalmers, is from Queensland and he has left Queenslanders short. And those projects that align with federal government priorities that have been left unfunded by the federal government, that's a shame for them. You know, the federal government should be backing in Queensland.
9: One Nation argues changes in the federal budget will promote communist-style wealth distribution. Capital gains will be taxed at 30% from next year, with family trusts set to incur the same rate from mid-2028. The government is also restricting negative gearing incentives to new home builds. One Nation leader Pauline Hanson claims Labor is punishing aspirational Australians.
11: I see this as nothing but communism taking over and redistributing wealth We're not incentivising people to want to get ahead in this country, to go and work hard, save your money.
9: Meantime, Brisbane's Lord Mayor has slammed the Prime Minister for overlooking Brisbane in the federal budget. Adrian Schrinner says the River City has been forgotten in favour of Sydney and Melbourne for major projects, despite being the only East Coast city to have positive internal migration figures. Annual wage growth has slowed to 3.3% over the year to March, in line with expectations. The biggest salary increases were in health and aged care industries. The figures show public sector wages continue to grow faster than those in the public sector. The data represents a slight drop on the figures released in December. Drivers are being encouraged to put down their phones while behind the wheel to give the road their full attention. The latest National Driving Behaviour Report has found almost a third of young drivers are checking notifications within minutes of receiving them. Road Safety Week founder Peter Fraser says it's not just motorists who play a role in reducing distractions.
12: As passengers, we can play a very active part in improving road safety outcomes by actually talking to the driver and saying, get off your phone if they're touching it or using it.
9: And the parent company of online learning platform Canvas has struck a deal with hackers after a massive data breach of Australian schools. Experts claim the agreement is code for a multi-million-dollar ransom payment to protect the records of millions of students. Despite the deal, former cybersecurity officials warn the stolen data may be at risk on the dark web. To finance, the All Ords are down 16 points at 8,893 and one Australian dollar buying 72.4 US cents.
1: Finance on Brisbane's 4BC. Whatever role you need them to play, NAB is your partner for every stage of business. NAB, more than money.
9: Champion Panthers coach Ivan Cleary is addressing the media in Penrith in relation to his future at the club. Cleary has advised the club he will not seek to renew his current contract beyond the end of the 2027 NRL season. He will stay connected to the Panthers beyond 2027 with discussions ongoing around an advisory role in areas such as culture and leadership. Queensland have set their sights on New South Wales star Jesse Southwell in tomorrow's must-win clash. The Maroons trail the series 1-0 and are on red alert to stop the Blues halfback. Winger Julia Robinson has told Peter Pasoltis they need to shut her down early.
13: We know what she can do, and it's exciting that we have her the Broncos, but when she puts that blue jersey on, there's no friends out there. So she's definitely one of those players we look out for.
9: It's 2:04. That's news and sport.
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1: In Tingalpa, the Gateway Motorway has a stationary truck in the left shoulder at the Wynnum Road southbound exit. No delays. And the Pacific Motorway has a southbound breakdown in Springwood, again causing no problems. Elsewhere, Gympie Road a little sticky both ways through Chermside and Kedron. Gateway Motorway under speed now northbound through Bracken Ridge. The Riverside Expressway building inbound towards Hale Street. The Logan and Ipswich Motorway is fine for your east-west trips. And it's a good run to either coast on the M1 and Bruce Highway. I'm Jimmy Clark on Brisbane's Traffic Leader, 882 4BC.
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5: Partly cloudy across Brisbane this afternoon with a high chance of showers, reaching a top of 24 degrees in the city. The same for the Bayside at 26 degrees in Ipswich. Getting down to 16 degrees overnight with a very high chance of showers tomorrow and a top of 24. Rain continuing on Friday, also with a top of 24. On Moreton Bay, southeasterly winds 15 to 20 knots, seas around a metre. Right now it's 21 degrees at Strathpine. I'm Georgia Kondek with more news at 2:30 on your news leader, Brisbane's 4BC.
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6: On 4BC Afternoons, I'm in the chair today, sitting in for Carla, who will be back tomorrow. 133-882 is the telephone number. The 4BC open line is open, thanks to Watch Smoke Alarms. You can also send an SMS, and apologies to all those texts we haven't got to. We've got thousands of them come in, but keep them coming. They're all red. We'll try to get to most of them on air. No, throughout the afternoon, 0499 880 882. Coming up a little bit later on this hour, Legal Lowdown is back this week. We're speaking about consumer law. What happens if you fork out serious cash for goods or services and they don't deliver? James Griffin from Atwood Marshall Lawyers will be along to answer your questions. Gary Hardgrave will join us very soon for a chat ahead of his drive show today. And Panayiri is next weekend, and I've got a four-person Panayiri pass and a $100 voucher to give away to a lucky listener. So stay tuned for your chance to win. Have your say on anything I'm talking about. 133-882, SMS 0499 880 882, and the email is afternoons@4bc.com.au.
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6: Now, before we get into our next guest, it has been confirmed, by the way, that next season will be Ivan Cleary's last season as coach of the Penrith Panthers. No word on where he will head afterwards. People are saying the PNG Chiefs, but you know, Willie Peters has already been named as their coach. Still think that left field idea I had earlier may come to fruition, although he has said he does not intend to pursue another first grade coaching role beyond his current Panthers contract. He was asked in a press conference, would you take over from Trent Robinson at the Roosters? He said there's just as much chance of having me walk naked from Penrith to Bondi as doing that. So there you go. But Peter Wallace will be the new coach of Penrith from the 2028 season onwards, his current assistant. So there's some breaking sports news for you this afternoon. Now, Brisbane knows how to put on a world-class feed. Next month, our CBD becomes an absolute foodie paradise.

0: Dine Brisbane City is back. We're talking 80 venues offering 130 exclusive deals, from $1 hash browns to extravagant banquets. It's the ultimate excuse to get into the city and support local hospitality. But that's not all. This Friday, Magic Round kicks off. Footy legends, fans and media walking a grueling 50 kilometres across Brisbane for the Embrace the Magic Mental Health fundraiser. There's plenty happening around the place. To join me now to talk about the booming dining scene and the 50-kilometre trek and anything else that we come up with in the next 10 minutes or so is the man who knows everything that is happening around Brisbane. If he's not involved, then it's not worth going to. That's almost what it's come down to. He's the Courier Mail entertainment reporter, the one and only Mike Gambaro. Hello, Mikey.
1: Pistol Pete Pasoltis. How the tables have turned. I'm enjoying this, having a chat with you now.
0: I'm glad you're enjoying this. Now, we want to talk about some CCTV footage that was seen of you. No, I'm joking. Oh. Oh, you held your breath for a moment, didn't you?
1: Oh, mate, can't hop on another radio station and get jumped like that. How good is seeing hospitality absolutely yes. thrive in Brisbane? Mate, growing up amongst it, you know, I have a really deep connection and love to it, but it's great to see all these initiatives come into play. So, yeah, this morning in the Courier, broke a story, essentially Dine B&E City. It's a massive food festival that you went into. It's such a good initiative for the city and for businesses to connect with people in ways that when you're seeing times of a cost of living crisis, you can see people that can't necessarily afford to dine out to a nice venue, you know, like your Babylons or your Sokios or a lot of the Tassis restaurants. This program lets people get involved, and there's over 130 exclusive offers that you can get up to. It's such a good initiative for the city, especially as we lead towards the Olympics.
0: I couldn't agree with you more. You know, we're talking about dollar hash browns. We're talking about $15 burgers. How crucial is this festival for bringing the buzz back to the CBD?
1: One thing is hospitality. There's a current stat that gets thrown around is for every restaurant that opens in Brisbane, 5 shut down. Now, that's a pretty old stat, but it's a big stat to kind of look into the idea of people still love supporting hospitality. It's a matter of people just at the moment can't afford hospitality. Mm. So initiatives like this, it's like opening up the floodgates and to allow people to experience this really helps everyone. And it's, you know, when restaurants come together, I love it, because in Brisbane, we're a city built on bridges. And, you know, when one of those bridges fails, then everything falls apart. So it's really nice to see all these restaurants working together to have one good initiative. And that's to showcase how amazing our hospitality scene is at an affordable price. And there's plenty of special events that's going on. You know, Michael Tassis is doing a lot with his 12 restaurants, and he's probably set to grow very soon. He's your cousin, isn't he?
0: No relation. Wish he was.
1: But it's just great to see all these restaurants working together.
0: Yeah, exactly. Yeah, he's got a couple of my favourites, actually. Yeah, Orpa's one of his, isn't it?
1: Opa's one of his. Dark Shepherd's really good. I went there the other night. In his new restaurant, it's called Artie on Wandoo Street, just off James Street. That's really good. That's probably one of the best new restaurants in Brisbane right now.
0: Do you know, even I've been there, Mike, does that make me hip?
1: Mate, you know what? You've been hip ever since the day you lost your hair.
0: Thanks, mate. What's your favourite hidden gem?
1: Not be hip. What's my favourite hidden gem?
0: Hmm.
1: Oh, mate, that's a tough question. There's so many in Brisbane. But you know what I keep returning to? On Lytton Road, there's a restaurant called Oli Italiano. Some of the best pizzas I've had, some of the best pastas I've had. So that's on the south side. But on the inner city, there's another pizza place called Donny's. They've just celebrated 1 year. It's in Tenerife, on that main road in Tenerife, which I'm going to say... Sky, I can't remember the exact street. It's right next to where Kevin Costner and Jake Gyllenhaal were filming a few weeks ago. But there's a pizza shop in there called Donnie's. New York-style pizza, like the boys that just love pizza. It's nothing traditional, but it's really good. But those are my two hidden gems of Brisbane. I absolutely love those places, and I keep returning.
0: Hey, Mikey, is Kevin Costner still in our city? Do we know?
1: Yes, he is. He is still in our city. I mean, I'm not going to say anything, but let's just say... he's got a magical feeling about this weekend.
0: Ah, okay. Yes. Oh, I really want to meet John Dutton.
1: Mate, I think he's got a magical feeling. And I'm also hearing, you know her name, Sydney. Mate, I can't remember. I know you're a big fan. Sydney, what's her name?
0: Oh, yes. Sweeney.
1: I knew you'd know. Hey, Sydney Sweeney's back in town as well. She's landed in the Gold Coast this morning. Magic Round, I think this year is going to get a little bit of a spectacular vibe. Now, would John Dutton go for the Cowboys or would he go for the Broncos? I think there's a bigger question.
0: That's a good question. I think he might go to the Broncos.
1: Me too. Mm. Me too. Because I just wrote that in the career now too.
0: yeah. Well, actually, I'm trying to think which NFL team he goes for. Hmm. Anyway, he did that great movie Draft Day as well. Well,
1: mate, you know, build it and they will come. That's one of his lines.
0: Field of Dreams. Dream. Yes.
1: We love a baseball movie. Mate, baseball needs to be a part of the Olympics. That's another thing I think you should start going on your rounds off.
0: Absolutely.
1: It's currently, mate, you know, the baseball scene in Australia is getting bigger and bigger. But, mate, we're off on tangents now.
0: Yes. Yeah, I've been good at doing that today. Don't worry about that. Now, this Friday, you're involved in a walk, Embrace the Magic. It's a walk for mental health finishing at Suncorp Stadium just in time for kickoff of Magic Round. You're ready to pound the pavement?
1: Peter, I know you working in media. There's always those moments where someone reaches out to you and goes, hey, would you be keen to do this? And then you get really excited and you go, yeah, I'd love to do it, before you then realise how much there actually is to do. I love the cause and I love everything. I didn't realise it was walking 50 kilometres, but to support a great cause like this, I'm definitely going to do my best to try and walk 50 kilometres. So it's a massive day. Everyone's getting together. A lot of people are involved, former NRL stars, media personalities. I somehow ended up in that list. But we'll be waking up nice and early in the morning, travelling across Brisbane, all for mental health awareness, and ending at Suncorp Stadium for Magic Round. It's going to be a really good day, and I think it's a lot of good people that are on the list. I believe Sophie for Mike is actually walking it too, so or at least doing a cameo. So a lot of people across Brisbane are a part of it, and it's just going to be a really good day. And I'm pretty sure on my social media I'll be sharing the struggles that my poor little legs are going to be feeling. we'll end up back at the stadium to watch the game on Friday night too.
0: Yeah, excellent. And I know that there's plenty of NRL legends and, as you said, other sporting personalities and other Brisbane personalities there. And it's for a very important cause too, Mike, isn't it?
1: A very important cause. You know, it's something that mental health, and particularly within rugby league as well, is such a very strong point. I know me working on Wild Water Sports with you, there was a lot of conversations that we had with a lot of current and past players. And it's definitely something that needs to be discussed. And the awareness of mental health, particularly in men, is a very important topic.
0: Yeah, you're not wrong. So you'll see the walkers around the place this Friday for Embrace the Magic 50-kilometre trek for mental health, all in encompassing Magic Round. Hey, Mike, just before I let you go, earlier in the show, I don't know how we got onto it, but we were talking about the best banh mi in Brisbane and the best dumplings / yum cha in Brisbane. I haven't given you any notice there. What comes to mind?
1: Mate, well, you know me and my love of my Sunday morning yum chas. Mate, I love it all you can eat yum cha. And at Garden City, Mount Cravat yum cha, there is quite possibly one of the best yum chas. It's all you can eat. And even in Indrapilli as well, there's an all you can eat Indrapilli. When it comes to banh mi, though, you can't go past the Darra Bakery one. I know Trent Dalton's a massive supporter of that one too. And it's like, I think Darra has claimed themselves as a banh mi capital of Australia, which I'm not going to fight Darra on that one. So, mate.
0: I've had great restaurants. There are great Vietnamese restaurants in Cam Ranh over the years. Yum Yum Peking Duck is another one over the years. Great restaurants in Darra.
1: But, you know, for getting away, yum cha, I still think the best Chinese in Brisbane is China Sea in Milton.
0: Ah.
1: Succulent Chinese meal you'll ever have.
0: Yes, and they do a great fried rice, because Pricey was worried about the fried rice and how good fried rices are around town. And they do a great one.
1: They do a great fried rice. And the best Peking duck in Brisbane has to be Stanley. they do a good fried rice there too. You and I went to Stanley that one time.
0: Yes. Yeah, we need to go back to Stanley.
1: We should. Well, you know, it's Chef Louis' birthday today, the head chef there. So I'll make sure you say happy birthday, Louis.
0: Yeah, happy birthday, Louis. Does a great job at Stanley. You do a great job too at the Courier Mail, Mike. And great to chat with you. You are certainly a man about town. I'm going to see you next week at a movie preview. One I cannot wait to see.
1: You know what? I'm going to break your heart. I actually won't be able to make it because I'll be moderating a Screen Queensland panel talking about how important the screen industry is for Brisbane, marketing itself as a city towards Brisbane 2032. Because I'm an adult now.
0: Oh, wow. So you're not going to go and see Grogu and the Mandalorian?
1: Mate, I'm actually going to go see it in the IMAX theatre on the Sunday, but that's a conversation we can have.
0: Of course. Of course you are.
1: There's always workarounds with me, isn't there?
0: Of course you are. Say good day to Kevin Costner for me when you see him.
1: Hey, Kev, Peter Pasoulis, he says who? Hold on, let me just go grab Jake Gyllenhaal. Oh, mate, hold on, Jake's got a drink waiting for me.
0: Thanks
1: so much for the time.
0: It's okay.
1: Mate, Sydney Sweeney just walked.
0: No, she's here, mate.
1: Oh, mate.
0: All right. Good on you, Mike. Keep up the great work.
1: See you, Pistol.
0: Bye, Mike. Mike Gambaro, entertainment reporter for the Courier Mail. And best of luck to him walking this week. What's the furthest he would have walked? Not far. Anyway.

0: Ah, yes, that can only mean one thing. Give us a call now. Caller number... Oh, calling already. Caller number Pende. That's five. That's five. Caller number five for your chance to... And you'll be off to Bunnyitty next weekend. Four-person pass plus the $100 voucher to spend. It's going to be a great event next week, the 50th anniversary of the Bunnyitty. Head to the phones now.
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0: Well done to Mandy from Logan Home. She is off to the Bunnyitty, four-person Bunnyitty pass, $100 voucher to spend while you're there. Well done, Mandy, celebrating 50 years of the Bunnyitty Greek Festival, May 23 and 24 at Musgrave Park, a huge weekend of Greek food, music, dancing, and a whole heap of fun. Tickets at bunnyitty.com. Get stuck into some of the great food and the dancing as well. Gary Hardgrave will be there with his pasticcio, the honey puffs. What else do you have, Gary? Moussaka.
11: Oh, yeah.
0: Dog mothers, or dog mothers, as some like to call them.
11: Dog mothers.
0: Wayne Roberts used to call them that.
11: Said,
0: I'm going to go and have some of the dog mothers.
11: That's awful.
0: Dog mothers.
11: What a bitch of an idea.
0: Yes. Oh. Hello, Gary.
11: Hello,
0: was I meant to play an intro for you?
11: Yeah,
0: or...
11: I was supposed to play a theme, but it's all right.
0: There it is. Now.
10: Time to find out what's coming up on 4BC Drive.
11: See, every time I give away Panieri tickets, we smash plates, 4BC Drive.
0: Oh, okay.
11: The crockery cupboard is empty. I actually said some of the crockery was coming from your house. So we've had a lot of fun doing it.
0: Yeah, nice.
11: But I want, you know, like, you know all the rap dancers, they loop things. I want to get you saying, Panieri. And I want to loop that.
0: Panieri.
11: There you go. Just do it again.
0: Panieri.
11: Take two. That's good. So we'll just loop that. And we'll use that.
0: Panayiri.
11: And it's good. That's how we'll do it, mate. Great to see you.
0: Panayiamo.
11: Hey, okay, I don't know what that is.
0: Oh, my goodness.
11: I just want to get authentic Greek thing happening, that's all.
0: Yes.
11: Hey, it's great to see you, mate.
0: Likewise. Good to see you as well. Do you have a favourite of something around town? Like, we've been talking a lot today about, you know, favourite banh mi, favourite dumplings and yum cha. Do you have your go-to spots, question without notice?
11: No, because if I say that, then a lot of people will go there, and I like those quiet places.
0: Oh, yes, that's a good point. That is a very good point.
11: You know, the power of radio.
0: Yes, yes.
11: I do like, you can't give them a free plug. I do like the Norman Hotel.
0: No, they do a good steak there, don't they?
11: It's a great steak. It's Brisbane's worst vegetarian restaurant.
0: Yes.
11: It's a powerful place.
0: I had a great day a couple of weeks ago for a Bucks party. We were in the Longhorn room. We started there. It was fantastic. Frank there at the Norman, he does a great job. I'll tell you what's even better than just as good as a steak at the Norman, their steakaway packs.
11: Ah, yes. I like the idea of teaching you how to cook those big, thick
0: things. Yes.
11: Father's Day gift.
0: We're blessed with some great pubs and we've got their bistros are great. The Norman B, the Caxton, Lord Alfred. There's heaps of them around town.
11: That's right.
0: The Paddo.
11: Oh.
0: We've got the Milton opening up.
11: There you go. Salty will be at all of those over coming days.
0: I will be actually.
11: Welcoming him.
0: You know what?
11: Got a few more story bridge I'll hotel,
0: be the,
11: you know.
0: I'll be the one for the next couple of days when I've got a few events at some of these places. The only one ordering water and Coke Zero.
11: That's right. If you want together.
0: No.
11: Mix your drinks.
0: Come Sunday afternoon, I'll be into the Forex Gold and everything else.
11: You'll like Austin Powers. You'll be spent after all that football. What a weekend it's going to be. Magic round.
0: It is.
11: We're going to talk to one of the newest refugees to come to Southeast Queensland out of Victoria.
0: Yeah,
11: the place to flee. We're going to talk to him this afternoon. He is a very famous person. I'm going to tell you all about it this afternoon and just get his take on how he's helped to drive up real estate prices and what football team is he actually going to back. His name is Peter Ford. Remember Peter Ford, the great entertainment reporter? He's now a Queenslander.
0: Is he a Queenslander now?
11: He's a Queenslander.
0: Wow.
11: He's on the Holy Ghost, but that's beside the point.
0: Oh, that's a good spot to be.
11: It's a great spot to be. And so he had to flee Melbourne. It got two.
0: Is it the overgrown garden state in Victoria? Because no one's left to mow the grass down there
11: true?
0: Now.
11: They stole the lawnmower. A rider mower. They drove it to Albury, I think. Tim Wilson, the shadow treasurer, will join us about something that was talked about last night. I don't know what it was.
0: Mm.
11: Plus, I think what will be the most controversial thing you've heard on Brisbane Radio this week.
0: Oh,
11: the claim that young people have never had it as good as they've got it right now, and all this bitching and whining about how tough life is and they can't get a house is a whole lot of nonsense. We're going to get into that this afternoon. Who is either crazy or brave or a bit of both and wrote an article about it.
0: I was going to say, these aren't your thoughts. Are they your thoughts?
11: No, they're not my thoughts. No. I'm just the person who's providing the...
0: Put your weapons away, all of those behind you. You should have seen them behind you, Gary.
11: No, we've gone around the building and talked to all the 20 and 30-something, of which there are many.
0: Mm.
11: And they've put their questions to this particular... crazy brave person. We'll have a chat to him this afternoon.
0: Okay.
11: Life has never been as good as it's been right now for people who are young. They've never had it so good.
0: Yeah.
11: Nothing controversial.
0: Is that what this person is saying? That's not you saying it?
11: Well, that's me editorializing about what he's saying.
0: Save the hate mail.
11: Yeah. I don't mind. You know, seriously?
0: No, send the hate mail, but just don't address it to you. Send it to this other person.
11: No, there's a big bin for hate mail here. It's good.
0: It's overflowing.
11: It's round file. Anyway,
0: thank you, Gary.
11: Yasoo.
0: We're keeping Georgia Condek waiting, and she's not in a good way. She's still got the tears rolling down her face, knowing that Ivan's leaving. Anyway.
11: Clearing the decks.
0: Yeah. That's it. And half the team is about to sign with the PNG Chiefs.
11: Thank you,
0: Gary.
11: Thank you.
0: Well, she's going to pick herself up off the floor and give us the news headlines. Annual rage growth has slowed to 3.3% over the year to March, in line with expectations. With more, here is Penrith's number one fan in Georgia Condit.
12: Good afternoon, Peter. Well, yeah, the biggest salary increases were in the health and aged care industries. The figures show public sector wages continue to grow faster than those in the private sector. The opposition is not convinced the federal government's tax changes will win over younger voters. Labor will rein in the capital gains tax discount and negative gearing concessions, mainly used by property investors. Plans for a $1.5 billion Trump Tower on the Gold Coast have reportedly been scrapped. The 91-story building was announced in late February and was set to become the Trump Organisation's first project in Australia. And excess screen time is robbing preschoolers of sleep, harming their development. In sport, champion Penrith coach Ivan Cleary has confirmed he'll step aside as Panthers head coach at the end of the next season, the club outlining its succession plan with assistant coach and former Bronco Peter Wallace accepting a three-year deal from 2028. And Peter, I'll have more news at three.
13: Traffic. Got something you want to say? You're in the right place. This is Brisbane's 4BC. 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
14: In Tengalpa, the Gateway Motorway has a stationary truck in the left shoulder at the Wynnum Road southbound exit with no delays. And the Pacific Motorway has got a southbound breakdown at Springwood, again causing no problems. Gateway Motorway under speed northbound through Bracken Ridge with a car on a shoulder not helping. Gibby Road a little sticky both ways through Chermside and Kedron. The Riverside Expressway is building inbound towards Hale Street, and it's still a good run to either coast on the M1 and Bruce Highway. I'm Jimmy Clark on Brisbane's Traffic Leader, 882 4BC.
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0: 25 to 3, 4BC afternoon, sitting in the chair for Carla Binyaska. Until 3 o'clock, Gary Hardgrave will be along after 3 for 4BC Drive. Now it's time for Brisbane's legal lowdown with Atwood Marshall Lawyers. Most of us have been there. You spend some serious money on a product or service and it doesn't deliver. Maybe the car breaks down a month after you buy it, the renovations are left half finished, or solar system you were promised would cut your power bill just doesn't work. It's frustrating. And for a lot of people, the bigger question is, what can I actually do about it? Well, to break down your rights as a consumer and what options are available when things go wrong, we're joined by commercial litigation lawyer James Griffin from Atwood Marshall Lawyers. James, welcome to the studio.
21: Thanks for having me.
0: This is a big issue, isn't it? And so many people, I suppose, do you find sometimes when they are affected that they suffer in silence and don't know that there's potentially help out there for them?
1: Yeah, they do. I find that, you know, they don't have that familiarity with what rights are available to them, and so they don't know what recourse they have and what options are available.
0: And there are plenty of options, and I suppose the first thing to do is get on the phone and find out where you stand legally.
1: Yeah, it is. So my recommendation is always to seek legal advice early, but you can also do some research yourself. So a lot of these guarantees and a lot of these protections are contained in the Australian Consumer Law, which is under the Competition and Consumer Act. It's been around since 2011, and that really provides an outline about what rights are available to you when you purchase goods or services, and you can do a bit of research yourself as well.
0: Now, as far as we often hear about major and minor faults when it comes to faulty products, what's the difference and why does that matter?
1: Yeah, so the reason it matters is because it really governs what sort of remedy you'll be entitled to. So the best example I can give is in relation to a car. So if you purchase a car and there's some sort of fault with it, and that fault renders the vehicle completely inoperative, so that means you can't use it, you can't drive it, well, then it's likely to be a major fault. Where there's a major fault, you're entitled to a refund, repair, or replacement. So they're the options that are available to you. Where it's a minor fault, you're only really entitled to a repair, so you can't elect to have a refund or replacement. So that's where the distinction matters. That might be like the sidestep on your ute falls off. So in that instance, it doesn't render the vehicle inoperative, but, you know, you still need it fixed.
0: Mm. Yeah, it's what we call, you know, a lemon and so forth. And plenty of people have had experiences with those over time and probably have done the negotiating with dealerships on their own.
1: Yeah, which I don't envy them. It's not an enjoyable process.
0: Now, if a business offers to fix the problem, does the consumer have to accept that or can they insist on a refund?
1: Well, look, it really depends again on whether it's a major or minor defect. If it's a major defect, then, you know, they have the options of a refund or a replacement. But if it is a minor defect, likely the only remedy that you would be entitled to would be a repair. So in that instance, you might look to accept it.
0: Some companies, they handle this better than others, don't they?
1: They certainly do.
0: Yeah. You look at a behemoth like Apple, usually, and they can afford to because they are one of the biggest companies in the world. Usually if you have a defect with your iPad or phone, that, you know, they're so quick to fix and the like. But boy, some others, it's like getting blood from a stone.
1: It is. It's primarily those family-owned companies or those independent businesses, and that's typically because of, you know, they're under-resourced or it's a little bit more challenging for them to source products or refix the defect or the issue.
0: Yeah. Now, if a consumer has tried to resolve the issue but the business still won't cooperate, what practical options are available for them?
1: Yeah, look, so again, my recommendation is always to seek legal advice early on. That way you understand what rights are available in your specific circumstances. But as a general statement, look, my recommendation is to write directly to the supplier of the good. Seek to resolve it. If you can't do that, the best outcome is that you now understand their position and their willingness to negotiate, and you would look to make an application to a tribunal. So in Queensland, it's the Civil and Administrative Tribunal, and you would seek to have it heard by a member and hopefully get the outcome you're looking for.
0: Yeah, this might be a tough one for you to answer, but is there a good success rate?
1: It really depends on the circumstances of the case. I know that's like an age-old lawyer saying it depends, but it really does depend on your circumstances, what records you have, whether the written records of communication, like what records you have really govern your success rate, I suppose.
0: And I suppose looking at it from the other side, the companies involved have to be careful as well, because, you know, there might be a fault with the product, but that might have been caused by the consumer as well, who, you know, if it's for a smaller item but still very expensive, dropped it on the way home, for instance, or something like that. So I suppose that you've got to look at this from both sides, because some will try to pull the sheet over their eyes, so to speak.
1: You're exactly right. And I suppose that's why, you know, it's reasonable for the supplier to do their due diligence, really undertake an investigation. I don't think there's anything wrong with that. But, you know, really where it turns on, where it becomes an issue, is where the supplier starts to drag out that investigation, hold the consumer out, and, you know, they're left along and they don't know where they stand.
0: So the you know, one of the big ones that we hear about often is unfinished buildings or unfinished builds. And you know, it could be when building or construction companies, that they fall by the wayside. Where do you stand there in general terms?
1: Yeah, so interestingly enough, there are some provisions under the Australian Consumer Law that apply to that. They're not these general protections that we've just been talking about. They might relate to misleading or deceptive conduct, and there's a few provisions that they might encapture, and that primarily relates to, you know, where there's some sort of representation by the builder about the quality of the work they're going to perform, or this, you know, the work that is to be done, and where they don't comply with that, there might be some remedies under the ACL. But there are other remedies available in that instance, and again, they'll be tailored to, you know, the nature of the defect and where the building is put done.
0: Yeah, and because they're the big ticket items, aren't they? You know, when you're talking about builds, you're talking about cars, you talk about, you know, that's where you can really get hit hard, and if you don't, I suppose, explore your avenues legally and realize that there's avenues out there, yeah, it can cripple you as an individual.
1: Well, it can, and there's another consideration here, and you mentioned it previously, and that's where the builder shuts down or goes bankrupt. And
0: yep.
1: It's that saying that you can't draw blood out of a stone, and so something to be aware of is, you know, that builder might have done the wrong thing, but that business might go bankrupt. You need to consider, okay, can I actually recover from that builder? Do they have any assets that, even if I'm successful in pursuing them in a court, in a litigated matter, can I actually recover any money from them? Because they might not have any assets that I can recover against.
0: Mm. And then you've got to work out the cost it would take to go down that path to recuperate some you could have put into another builder to come and finish off the job.
1: Well, that's right. And that's why, you know, when an individual comes and they speak to me about building matters, I always urge them to consider the commerciality of the matter. Is this something that it's worth throwing money at? And it's important for all lawyers to undertake an investigation early on as to the assets of the builder or whoever the other side is, to provide advice about whether this is something that's actually worth pursuing.
0: All right. Interesting topic because, you know, as I said right at the start, I'm sure plenty of people have come across, you know, or know someone, family or friends that, you know, have been, I suppose the best word to say is dudded by a company in the past, but it's nice to know that there is help out there.
1: There is, and I always urge people to get legal advice early on. That way they know their rights and they can understand if this is something that's worth pursuing.
0: Okay. It's been great to have you in the studio to talk about this because it is an important topic. As we say, it's something that affects so many different people. We've got one other final question for you. Is there a way you can try to protect yourself legally prior to a build the start? Is there an avenue that you know of, or have you been called in to say, hey, we're going to demolish this block and put in, say, a couple of townhouses? Can you do a background check on who to get in to try to build here?
1: Yeah. So
0: get ahead of the problem, so to speak.
1: Yeah. So there is some due diligence steps that you can take. That primarily looks like, you know, looking up, okay, if it's a builder, for example, they have to have the relevant license. In Queensland, that's with the QBCC. So, for example, if it's a retail premises, only certain builders are qualified to undertake shop fit-outs in residential retail premises. Others are qualified to do residential building, but they're only qualified to do, say, up to two stories. So really qualifying the builder or whoever the contractor is that's going to do the works and ensuring that they have the appropriate licenses and the appropriate insurance. And that's the best way to protect yourself, because there is insurance that's available if the builder does the wrong thing. Mm. But it's important to undertake the due diligence to ensure they have that insurance to begin with.
0: All right, well said. Hey, James, thanks for coming in today. And I know that if anyone needs to get some advice from you, they can contact you through Atwood Marshall Lawyers.
1: Thanks very much for having me.
0: Yeah, good on you, James. James Griffin there from Atwood Marshall Lawyers, commercial litigation lawyer on 4BC Afternoons. There's some breaking news that's been reported in the Courier Mail in regard to Magic Round. We'll get to that in just a moment. It's 2:45.
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0: Now, tomorrow in Brisbane, heading for a top of 23 degrees, cloudy, high chance of rain, cloudy with a chance of showers in the sunny coast tomorrow, and a top of 23. Gold Coast also cloudy with a high chance of showers and 23, and a chance of rain throughout the day. In Ipswich tomorrow, top of 25, partly cloudy, slight chance of showers. Rockhampton tomorrow, and a top of 26 degrees. So that's a look at the weather. Let's hope that these showers just start to back off and we can enjoy Magic Round. We're going to enjoy it anyway. It's going to be fantastic. So, yeah, there you have it. There's a look at the weather on 4BC Afternoons, where it is 11 minutes to 3. Now, it doesn't get any bigger than State of Origin at Suncorp Stadium. And all next week, 4BC is giving you the chance to be there live for Game 3. Just keep listening for your cue to call, for your chance to put yourself in the draw to win tickets for you and a friend. Be there when the Maroons crush the Blues in the biggest rugby league game of the year. Ampol State of Origin at Suncorp Stadium from Brisbane's 4BC, where it is 10 to 3 right now. And there's some potential breaking news around the place that Magic Round has a home up until 2032, and that home is right here. Now, we've just reached out to Peter Volandis. He is in a meeting at the moment, and I know he's in meetings all day with his commission and the CEOs and so forth, but that is great news. And well done to our Premier. And I have reached out to our Premier, David Crisafulli, but he is in Parliament at the moment to try to get this story confirmed. Courier Mail reporting that Magic Round has a home in Brisbane until 2032. Oh, wow. That is fantastic. If that is the case, well done to David Crisafulli, our Premier, and his team. Well done to BEDA, the Brisbane Economic Development Agency, and Anthony Ryan, who we had on this program on Monday afternoon. Well done to Tourism and Events Queensland, to Harvey Lister and his team as well. It's a combined effort to keep these big events here in Brisbane. And if I'm sure it'll be confirmed sometime in the next 24, 48 hours by the NRL and by the state government that if we're keeping Magic Round until 2032, that is a terrific shot in the arm for our city. It's going to be a special few days. If there is confirmation, I'm sure Gary Hardgrave and then Adam Hawes on Wide World of Sports will, or Sports Today after 6 o'clock, will have more. But it is a huge announcement. So we appreciate that it's a busy afternoon for both our Premier and for Peter Volandis. Who's got the bigger job? Who's more important? Just so I throw it out there. Yeah, I think they both do a wonderful job for their respective organisations, and for the Premier, his organisation is the State of Queensland, and so I think he's doing great work. Because make no mistake, many other centres wanted to get Magic Round from us. This isn't just the NRL and the Commission coming out and saying, saying it to try to get more money out of the Queensland government. It was genuine. Perth wanted it. South Australia wants it. Well, Peter Mananaskis, the South Australian Premier, he wants everything. He wants the Melbourne Cup. He wants the Stradbroke. He'll have the FA Cup final if he could. So, yeah, he wants the lot down there. But no, it's staying here. Even Sydney wanted Magic Round. They have it each week and no one goes. You know, come on. The Core Stadium, we can have a game of gooey. Anyway, but it's here in its rightful home. Magic Round is staying in Brisbane, and that's what they're saying in the Courier Mail, and I don't think there's going to be too many denials. It will be confirmed, that's for sure, very soon. 133-882 is the 4BC open line. Thanks to Watch Smoke Alarms. Now, this one from Laurie, who says, in 1997, the Reserve Bank of Australia sold 167 tonnes of gold, about two-thirds of the reserve, at an average price of approximately $450 per ounce. The sale brought in $2.4 billion at the time. Today, that same gold will be worth over $18 billion. More good numbers for you, Pete. Cheers, Laurie. Yeah, we've been talking a fair bit about that today. Thank you very much for that, Laurie. Chips got bought up earlier as well. Jason says, because was that now on this day with Smith's Chips starting in 1932? Now, Jason says, hey, Peter, my favourite Smith's Chips is a bacon or tomato. You don't see them around that often. The tomato is in the bright red packet. The plain ones are good. Chicken are good too. Yeah, very good. All right. 133-882 is the telephone number. We'll wrap things up in just a moment. It's 6 minutes to three on 4BC Afternoons.
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14: In Tingalpa, the Gateway Motorway has a stationary truck. It's in the left shoulder at the Wyndham Road southbound exit with no delays. The southbound breakdown on the Pacific Motorway in Springwood is now cleared. The Gateway Motorway is under speed northbound through Brackenridge with a car on the shoulder only adding to congestion. Inbound delays on the Riverside Expressway stretch back to the Captain Cook Bridge. And the Western Freeway is jam-packed outbound through Indooroopilly. I'm Jimmy Clark on Brisbane's traffic leader, 882 4BC.
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0: 4BC Afternoons through until 3 o'clock, 133 882, the 4BC open line. Thanks to Watch Smoke Alarms here through until 3 o'clock. Remember that news on the Gold Coast? Didn't take long, did it? Less than 3 months after the ink dried on the deal, Donald Trump's glittering Gold Coast mega tower has officially been scrapped. Back in February, Eric Trump proudly announced plans for a $1.5 billion 91-story Trump Tower in Surfers Paradise. It was pitched as the future tallest building in Australia, but the massive deal has completely collapsed and the finger-pointing has already started. The local developer, Eldest Property Group, claims they walked away because the Trump brand has become increasingly toxic in Australia, particularly amid the ongoing conflict in Iran. But Gold Coast Mayor Tom Tate reckons it has absolutely nothing to do with politics and everything to do with greed. He says the Trump organisation simply demanded way too big of a cut of the profits just for slapping their name on the building. Funnily enough, it turns out an official development application for the Trump Tower was never lodged with the local council. Interesting, isn't it? Did you want to see Trump Tower dominating Surfers Paradise skyline, or Gold Coast better off without it?
14: I'm all for development, to be honest. It doesn't matter who's got the... Well, I suppose it does matter who's got the name on it. Someone will come in and build there. there you go. Yeah. It'll be Tate Tower. Put the Tom Tate logo on top of the 91-story building. Interesting. Dear. It's a minute to three. Gary Hardgrave will be here on the other side of the 3 o'clock news. Adam Hawes here with Sports Today straight after that. James Willis with Money News from 7 o'clock. Then John Stanley to take you through the night on this Wednesday night. It's been fun being in the chair a couple of times this week, sitting in for Carla. She'll be back tomorrow. Don't forget, tomorrow night, Women's Origin. I'll be there for 9, but you'll hear it right here on 4BC as well with the continuous call team. I'll actually be back on 4BC on the weekend, on Sunday. I'm going to be joining the continuous call team for a cameo appearance calling the Broncos-Warriors game. So looking forward to that. Enjoy Magic Round. Enjoy your Wednesday night. Gary Hargrave's up after the 3 o'clock news. Bye-bye. News is next. For quality home care packages, call Right at Home today. BC News. It's 3 o'clock. Good afternoon. I'm Georgia Kondek. There are reports Brisbane has retained hosting rights to NRL's Magic Round until 2032. Lachlan Gray has the details. Queensland Premier David Crisafulli and Rugby League power broker Peter Volandis have allegedly agreed to terms on a mammoth six-year upgrade to keep Rugby League's showpiece event in the River City until 2032. Brisbane's hosting rights were under serious threat from Western Australia, South Australia, New South Wales and New Zealand, who just last month ran a sellout super round for Rugby Union. But according to the Courier-Mail, Mr. Crisafulli confirmed Magic Round will remain at Suncorp for the long haul, saying, lock it in to 2032. Magic Round is staying in Queensland exactly where it belongs. Lachlan Gray, Brisbane.
9: The federal government has forced to defend its changes to property taxes during question time. Labor has used its political capital to rein in capital gains tax and restrict negative gearing to new builds. The opposition claims the policies will do little to make housing more affordable, but Anthony Albanese has told Parliament the changes will help boost supply and lower prices.
11: What I can confirm is, as a direct result, that's there in the budget papers, increase housing supply by at least 30,000. 30,000 as a direct result.
12: Order.
9: Police have charged a Southport man with 19 offences following his arrest in a public bathroom. Officers searched the 29-year-old and allegedly found stolen bank cards and keys to a stolen vehicle. A subsequent search of the vehicle revealed stolen tyres and rims valued at more than $14,000. More than 90% of Australian drivers believe using a mobile phone behind the wheel is dangerous, but most are still doing it. The National Driving Behaviour Report has found one third of young drivers are checking notifications within minutes of receiving them. Researchers are travelling to aged care facilities across regional Queensland and New South Wales to train staff in assessing and referring residents to dental care. University of Queensland data found residential adults in these facilities suffer from the highest prevalence of poor dental health. Professor Locke Dew says neglecting dental hygiene can lead to severe health consequences.
15: The untreated dental decay can cause tooth pain, sensitivity, can make the person not eating properly. And it can lead to abscess or severe infection if untreated.
9: Also making news, the UK Prime Minister maintains he plans to get on with governing as calls grow for his resignation. And a popular children's play stand has been pulled from the shelves at the Reject Shop after testing declared traces of asbestos. To finance, your lords are down 32 points at 8,870 and one Australian dollar buying 72.3 US cents.
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9: Champion Penrith coach Ivan Cleary has confirmed he'll step aside as Penrith's head coach at the end of the next season. The club outlining his succession plan with assistant coach and former Bronco Peter Wallace accepting a three-year deal from 2028. Cleary says he's got full faith in Wallace to maintain a winning culture.
16: We've all been part of creating a culture that I can safely say now is a winning one, because we've been doing it for long enough, I feel like. And once you have that, you can move, the pieces can move in and out. And I'm super confident in Wallen and the club and the direction moving forward.
9: In Super Rugby, Reds prop Massimo Deloutis will make his injury return in Saturday's clash with the Force. And Australia will have a challenger for the America's Cup for the first time in more than 25 years, with plans underway for an entry next year. That's news and sport.
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3: A partly cloudy afternoon across Brisbane with a high chance of showers, getting down to 16 degrees overnight. Very high chance of showers tomorrow with a top of 24. Rain continuing on Friday, also reaching a top of 24, and a high chance of showers on Saturday, reaching a top of 25 degrees. On Moreton Bay, southeasterly winds 15 to 20 knots, seas around a metre. Right now it's 20 degrees at Toowong. I'm Georgia Kondek with more news at 3:30 on your newsleader, Brisbane's 4BC.

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1: Good afternoon to you, and nice and wet. It is pummeling down in different parts of southeast Queensland. What's happening at your place? How many inches have you had overnight and into today? Let us know. 133 882. That's the 4BC open line. Thanks to Watch Smoke Alarms. And, of course, text us if you want to just send us a bit of a measurement. 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And if you're under 25, get someone older to explain what a slide rule is. 0499 880 882. 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
2: Ho, ho, ho, it's magic.
1: I've got wonderful news for Queensland. As Jabiocchi Peterson said after the 1986 state election, wonderful news for Queensland. Oh, don't you worry about that. This is the big news of the afternoon. By the year 2032, the Brisbane train system will be operating reliably and Queensland rail workers will be back at work by 2032. Oh, sorry, that's the wrong script. You've got to get used to hearing the song. The news is dropping in the last half hour. Magic Round has been locked in to stay. It is rifle home right here in Brisbane. Now, the vultures from down south across the ditch, I think maybe even the Papua New Guineans fancied their chances. They were circling with some pretty massive offers, but the Courier Mail is reporting the Premier has stared them down to secure the event until 2032. And as I said, by that year, surely the Queensland rail dispute should be over. Surely. Do you think it will be? Do you think the trains will be running reliably? Now, of course, we're going to be broadcasting tomorrow from Suncorp. I was planning to catch a train, but I could get no one to throw it at me. There was no way on earth I was going to rely on trains. So there you go, another car on the road. Thank you, Brent Mickleberg. Thank you, Brent. Look, Minister, you have to start sacking people inside Queensland Rail, and you have to start sacking the senior management of Queensland Rail. Just knock 100 off. Most people would hardly notice them gone. They park their badged cars in their allocated car parks. They're in some mysterious building. Some of them wander off occasionally and see a train. And, of course, they have all got mates in the union movement. Sack a whole pile of them. Just say to workers, I'm going to get rid of anybody who is holding up the train system of southeast Queensland until I can find someone else who will get the trains back. No time for solidarity. We need the trains working. That's what you need to do, Minister. Because your Premier has just announced a huge win for the local economy. And talk of turning the whole thing into a massive statewide carnival. That's good. Send it to Townsville where they don't even have to rely on the train system. They don't have one.

0: We don't have one either here in the great southeast. But I think it'd be nice if we had a statewide carnival with games potentially heading out into the regions. They don't need a train system in Longreach. It would be a reliable place to run a magic round match. I could see Peter Posaldis there calling the game in Longreach, shooing the roos off the track before the players run on. You know that could happen. Anyway, later on the program, we'll talk to Bernie Hogan from the Queensland Hotel Association. Now, this bloke understands small business, understands hospitality, understands Queensland tourism, and he's going to give us a bit of a take about what Magic Round does bring to Queensland. It doesn't bring us a train, but at least we got the football to keep us amused for a few days. Looks like Trump Tower is off. I don't know if it was ever signed. There was no deal signed. Tom Tate is saying there was no application to the Gold Coast Council for the approval. So I think there's a little bit more to the story. And, of course, you've now got everyone spraying and saying, oh, you know, the Trump brand is toxic and all this sort of stuff. Well, only because you're believing some of the crap you're reading in the media. But the $1.5 billion Trump Tower on the Gold Coast, I thought it would put the gold into the Gold Coast, would have made Southeast Queensland an internationally known destination. They've been hugely successful, these things. A 285-room luxury hotel was proposed for Surfers Paradise. Would have been Australia's tallest building at 91 stories. But the Trump organisation, they were blaming the developers' defaults and failures. So they've walked away from it. We'll have a bit of a deep dive into all of that with Georgia Kondek, who is officially in mourning after the news about the Panthers. She's going to join us a bit later on to talk about the whole Trump Tower fiasco. There was a budget last night. It's gone down like a lead-weighted balloon. And, of course, lead is a sort of toxic substance no one wants to use anymore. A new poll has shown a massive surge in support for Pauline Hanson's One Nation, and I've got to tell you, I'm not surprised. Not surprised at all. No faith in the Liberals, no faith in the Nationals, and absolute total despair for all those people who last federal election said, you know what, Peter Dutton hasn't got it, the Liberals aren't organised, don't really know, I'll give Albo another go, and now they are feeling betrayed. They are feeling betrayed. They've taken the lead right in to the esophagus. It's awful. And indeed, more than half of the 55,000 voters surveyed say they're ready to jump to Pauline Hanson after the shock changes to negative gearing, capital gains tax, and to put it all into perspective, the Commonwealth Bank reckons these tax hikes on investors, they're likely to feel like six interest rate rises hitting us all at once. Thank you, Dim Jim. The government claims it's all about helping first home buyers, but even their own Treasury admits the plan will actually slash the number of new homes being built. You see, every time you tax something more, you have less of it. These people are morons. They really are. Locally, the people in charge here are not happy either. The Queensland government has accused the Treasurer, Jim Chalmers, of shafting the state. Yep, he sees Queensland as a gold mine and he's taking the gold and giving us the shaft. And, of course, as part of the federal budget, $800 million will go towards the Bruce Highway. Well, that'll get lost in bureaucraties. Nothing will happen. And they reckon it's going to be delivered through a 50-50 split. And I know that the Lord Mayor has made noise about the Prime Minister not coming to Brisbane for Magic Round this weekend. Well, you know, whatever. The Lord Mayor spoke to Jason Matthews this morning on 4BC.
1: Yeah, we're really hopeful that the federal tax dollars would follow the population growth, but that is exactly the opposite to what has happened. From what we can see, we've seen billions of dollars being put into projects in Sydney and Melbourne, yet people are leaving those cities in droves to come up here.
2: Yep.
1: And I can't see anything new in this for Brisbane at all. And, you know, that is really genuinely disappointing.
0: Hey, look, Lord Mayor, you are welcome to come on the 4BC Drive program as well. You obviously know our phone number. It was good you talked to Jason today, but seriously, I don't understand why you won't come on this program. But, I mean, after the federal government announced in some sort of rallying cry that they're ditching the northern part of Inland Rail. Inland Rail should go from Melbourne to Cairns, by the way. It shouldn't come to Brisbane. It should go all the way up. That's what we need. And they're not funding the second stage of rail between Brisbane and the Sunshine Coast. Mind you, in defence of the Fed slightly, given the way Queensland Rail's incompetence about running the current train system, why give them more money? Why give them more money? And Southern Moreton Bay Islands, 2,100 account holders on Macleay Island currently without power. Danny Donald from Energex has more. What's happening, Danny?
2: Yeah, Gary, looks like we've got a tree on mains over there. Someone has given us a call and said, hey, we've got a tree on mains at Macleay, and the lights are out, as you say, for 2,100 customers. Now, our crew are just heading down to the ferry at Redland Bay now to jump on that and head over and work out what's going on exactly.
0: Yeah, so an extra set of challenges, travel time, I guess, so who knows. Can you keep us posted as to what is happening there for 2,100 account holders on Macleay? We certainly hope they get their power back soon.
2: Will do, Gary.
0: Well done. That's Danny Donald from Energex, and thanks to the Energex crews. The challenge of not having a bridge into those residential islands. Somebody should do something about that. Can you get somebody on line four, please? I can see clearly now the rain is gone. No, the rain's still here and the cleary has gone. Sorry, Johnny Nash. Huge shockwaves hitting the NRL today. The news that the big mastermind behind the Penrith dynasty is finally calling it quits. Now, Ivan Cleary has told the Panthers next season will be his last in charge, despite having four premiership rings already tucked away in the trophy cabinet. I'd be putting it in a safe, Ivan. It's a bit tough around Penrith sometimes. I wouldn't. Yeah, anyway. He's been the absolute architect of their incredible success, but it sounds like he's ready to trade the daily club grind for a crack at representative footy or a director's role. Why not? Naturally, the big question is now whether his superstar son Nathan will stick around at the foot of the mountains once Dad moves on. Well, look, no, I don't think he will. It's a massive blow, I think, for the bottom of the mountain men, especially for the heap of their star players coming off contract at the same time as the coach. Yeah. Perth? PNG. Where's he going to go? I mean, he's got the P's, Panthers, Perth or PNG. You can see it coming. He faced a packed room of reporters earlier today to confirm he's ready for a brand new chapter. That's the trophy cabinet. You know what that music means, don't you? A four-person pass to Penny and a $100 voucher to spend while you're there to give away a little bit later on the program. We're celebrating 50 years of the Penny Greek Festival. It's May 23 and 24 at Musgrove Park. It's huge, huge weekend of Greek food, music, dancing, fun. And you get the tickets at PennyEary.com or stick around. You can get them here. Great calls, get great prices too. Got a double pass to go and see Georgie Girl, the Seekers musical. So hey there. We're going to get ready for that. Going to give that away to one listener who contributes to the show a little bit later. I thought we'd run out of plates. We found a cup instead. 133-882, thanks to Watch Smoke Alarms at 18 past 3.
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4: Gympie Road has a southbound crash in Castledine with minor delays. In Tingal, where the Gateway Motorway has a southbound crash towards the William Road exit delays building there. Northbound, the Gateway is stressed through Brackenridge with a car on the shoulder only adding to congestion. Take care on the Logan Motorway with debris across lanes 1 and 2 eastbound at the Logan Lee Toll Gantry. Riverside Expressway heavy into the city. And out of the city, the Captain Cook Bridge is on the brakes to the Pacific Motorway and stays that way through Woolloongabba. With traffic every 10 minutes, I'm Jimmy Clark on 882 4BC.
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0: At 22 past three, and Steve says, Gary, we can't get the trains back at any cost. They're massively overpaid. They are. They're like $320,000 a year. And the pay rises, they have to stop. That's my point. Sack them. Just sack them. Just sack them. Bring it on, Brent Mickleberg. I know you got the by-election this weekend. There's no trains in Stafford. There are no trains in Stafford. It's one of the many suburbs of Brisbane without a train service. Drew says, how many inches have we had at my place? He said, I'm working on my arc. Drew, have you put in a council permit? Seriously. You can't do random timber work like arcs and stuff without getting the form and the fee all sorted out. 133882.
3: 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This is 4BC Drive. And now, Gary Hargrave comments.
0: Last night, something akin to a personal worst. Jim Chalmers became the highest taxing treasurer in Australian history. $77 billion in new taxes. $77 billion. And, of course, blaming the war against terrorists in Iran, blaming old Australians, targeting everyone working to get ahead. This was a divisive, clumsy, tax-the-rich budget. But secretly, everyone wants to be rich. I mean, Grim Jim and Albo, they already are. They aren't targeting the rich with what they did last night. They're actually attacking anyone who's trying to be better off. And this budget, it offers division instead of dividends. It's a cringe resentment of success. $77 billion in new taxes. You know, we used to be, as a nation, against new taxes. And most of us used to aspire to get ahead. I think we still do. I think we should be mad about the taxes we pay and government wasting money. And the budget should have cut spending, it should have cut immigration, and it should cut tax. So we have now, right, this government who believes in three flags, no national unity, and now even more divisive political settings to create resentment between young and old, the haves and the have-nots, the working hard to get, and the can't be bothered. We've got a massive debt, no plan to repay it, and a budget creating more victims of government by wiping out the accumulated wealth of decades of working by those within the aspirational middle class, the workers. I mean, the very wealthy, they're always going to survive. Tax the rich doesn't bother them. And the budget, well, it's going to pass parliamentary scrutiny really easily because Labor has the numbers. And the Greens, no negotiations necessary, they're happy because, frankly, it's their budget, the Greens. There's no need to negotiate. The budget basically has been written based on Greens Party policies, policies which promote international green left and, frankly, communist mantra. This is not a budget for growth in our economy. It's not a budget for workers. The budget shows we are being governed by extremists to advance opportunists. We've got spivs and spin doctors ruling the roost as we barrel down the road to ruin. You have Labor governments that used to, Labor always used to be the party that championed the workers, the aspirations of middle Australians. Now Labor is supporting the non-productive academic extremists, yeah, green voters. So Jim Chalmers regurgitates the Green Manifesto with two words, intergenerational inequity. And the Greens' economic policy provides proof. Let me quote, point 7 in their policy, ending poverty and reducing inequalities in income and wealth are essential to social well-being and ecological sustainability. Point 9 says, an all-of-government approach is required to create greater intergenerational equity. Point 21, this is the Greens, it's all about taxing the rich and the aspiring middle class. So now the radical Greens firmly and officially control this government. Workers don't matter anymore. Some sort of Labor government this is. This is all about the luxury beliefs of people who see themselves as morally and intellectually superior to mere workers. They are the elites who back the Greens and all the Teals because they want to virtue signal and offer some sort of manic, suicidal empathy for every cause, every social cause. The real working people, well, we just want to get ahead, build a better future for themselves and their families. And of course, the Greens, well, they obsess about a net negative carbon economy, what they call a safe climate. There's nothing worker-friendly there. And now the Greens and the Labor Party together are destroying our economic growth by killing the fossil fuel infrastructure that's provided cheap, reliable baseload power for generations. It's sort of stuffed the workers that are displaced by those industries. You know, they want an end to subsidies for private health, particularly for older Australians. And as older Australians, they tend to retain loyalty to their long-held memberships, and you should. You should have the right to choose. Because if everyone goes into public health, we're never going to get into a hospital. It's like everyone goes into public schools. You're never going to get into a school. And the Greens and Labor want increases in the marginal tax rates on high-income earners, a tax on dynastic wealth targeted at those bequeathing or gifting large amounts. In other words, they want a death tax. The Greens, in their manifesto, demand the removal of tax exemptions for religious organisations which are not enjoyed by other charities or not-for-profit organisations. And this is simply because they see environmental organisations as religious in themselves because they all follow the climate change religion. And it might well sound noble when you read the Greens manifesto when they say they want to secure the tax and transfer system against manipulation and evasion. Well, we all should. They say they want to ensure everyone pays their fair share. And as Peter Costello used to say, and not $1 more. But my big question, because I can't trust them, I don't know what you think. Who decides what is actually fair? The Greens? I mean, the Greens want more taxes on income from capital assets like your house. This is why Labor has gone down these changes to capital gains tax, the changes are to negative gearing. They want those of us who have capital assets to pay more. And Labor, well, Labor just delivered for the radical Greens last night. They don't care about the workers anymore. The Greens, well, they want a wealth tax. They want a tax on companies' super profits. And, of course, that would drive our dwindling private sector even further offshore. And all of this that was announced last night by Jim Chalmers involves more government in our lives, more forms, more fees, more taxes, processes, battalions of public servants. We're now spending almost $50 billion a year on the federal public service. It's huge. Last night's supposedly Labor budget was actually written by the radical Greens, and it guarantees more government control over each and every one of us. Back in 1948, Winston Churchill famously described socialism as the philosophy of failure, the creed of ignorance, and the gospel of envy, which promoted equal sharing of misery rather than prosperity. So after last night, methinks it's going to take another Churchill, a visionary leader, to rebuild our nation. I don't know who it is, though. Do you? 133-882 is the 4BC open line. Thanks to Watch Smoke Alarms. It's 3:30. In the 4BC newsroom, Georgia Kondek, what is the latest?
14: Good afternoon, Gary. The federal government is facing heat over broken election promises contained in its latest budget. Labor has repeatedly vowed not to touch the capital gains discount or negative gearing concessions. Brisbane's Lord Mayor has called out the Prime Minister, claiming he doesn't care about the River City. In a statement, Adrian Schrinner says Brisbane has been overlooked in the federal budget compared to Sydney and Melbourne. A controversial deal to build a billion-dollar Trump Tower on the Gold Coast has collapsed. It's understood the Trump Organisation has pulled out of the project. And a new weight loss pill is a step closer to Australian shelves after pharmaceutical giant applied to register the daily treatment. The tablet is a cheaper alternative to injectables and aims to prevent weight regain after therapy. In sport, there are reports the Premier has locked in a major extension for Magic Round, keeping the Festival of Footy in Brisbane until 2032. And Gary, I'll have more news at 4.
3: Traffic. Got something you want to say? You're in the right place. This is Brisbane's 4BC. Give us a call on 133-882.
4: Gympie Road has a southbound crash in Castledine with minor delays. In Tingalpa, the Gateway Motorway has a southbound crash towards the Wynnum Road exit with delays back to Murarrie, while northbound, the Gateway is still stressed from Burndale to Bald Hills. Riverside Expressway heavy into the city, out of the city. The Captain Cook Bridge is on the brakes to the Pacific Motorway. It stays that way through Woolloongabba on down to Greenslopes. And the Western Freeway is jam-packed outbound through Indooroopilly. With traffic every 10 minutes, I'm Jimmy Clark on 882 4BC.
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0: At 25 to 4 with Gary Hargrave, the shadow treasurer, Tim Wilson, will join us after 4. We'll get the official Liberal Party opposition's take on last night's budget. That'll be ahead of the address and reply, which will happen on Thursday. I imagine Angus Taylor's giving that. Let's see if the road scholar can get the act on the road. That'll be the big thing. Brendan is at Hendra. Brendan, you don't feel happy after last night?
1: Look, Gary, I won't comment on the whole bunch, but one thing that I thought was very disappointing was I've just been reading through today and found that Allied Health for Veterans, that's funded by DVA, is now going to be capped at a certain amount a year. I think it's $5,000 a year.
0: Capped? How does that work?
1: Yeah. But a lot of veterans have complex needs, mate. And as you're aware, those costs can mount up very quickly. Mm. And in the government's strategic leaking or before the budget, there was certainly no mention of this. And I just really think it's disappointing what the priorities are. That's certainly something that I thought should have been up for certainly discussion and should have been up for highlighting. So I know you said you've got Tim Wilson on soon, so I'm hoping you can speak to him about that because I think that's a real concern.
0: Well, mate, I've never served in uniform in our country, and I appreciate everyone who has. And I acknowledge that I think we have a moral obligation to ensure those who've returned out of uniform, whether they've been in conflict or otherwise, sustained, maintained, and looked after. And I think it's reasonable. But $5,000 does not go far when it comes to medical stuff these days. That's disgusting.
1: And look, we saw yesterday there was an accident with two service members. Unfortunately, one passed away, another one's injured. Depending on the extent of the injury, sometimes people get if they're invalided out of the service or they had those complex needs. And now we're going to tell them, your Allied Health is going to be capped. And they'll say you can apply for an exemption. But anyone who's ever been through the process with DBA, and I've been through that process, what the rhetoric that comes out about how things are streamlined and about how things work is not the reality that you face on the ground a lot of times. So anyway, I just wanted to bring it to you.
0: No, mate, no, well done. Thank you. Thank you for drawing that to attention. That's just another thing I'm cheesed off. Steve at Newstead, you're pretty fed up with all the negativity, are you, Steve?
21: Yeah, Gary, I am actually. You know, like, I listen to you every day when I travel to work.
0: Good man.
21: I travel back from work, sorry. And I think you're really awesome, Gary. I really do. Because I like, you're there for the people, right? And I just get a little bit, I'm not the cleverest person in the bunch, right? But I'm not silly either. But what I would like to say, Gary, is that why don't Albanese and all the parties, what do corporate businesses do, Gary, when they have troubles in their business? What do small businesses do when they have troubles in their business? What are all these corporate supermarkets and the massive billion dollar businesses do when they have problems? They get together, all of them, in a room, and they look at what the problems are, and they fix it, right? And there just doesn't seem to be that sort of accountability for politicians. One party says that it's good, the other said that it's not, and every time we do this. So my thing is, Gary, let's get them all together, let's get some flip paper up on the old chart, and let's say to them, you can't leave this room, all of you, until you fix the problem.
0: Yeah.
21: So that everybody that's got a problem can air it. And then once it's all done, it comes out and it's for the people.
0: What a radical concept. You reckon government for the people? That I've never heard of that concept, Steve. I thought it was for the system. The system has to sustain itself, more importantly. I'm being cynical.
21: Gary, sorry, mate, but nothing seems to be working, right?
0: No, I agree.
21: I hear you when you get wins, when you do things for the people with these ministers and things like that, and that's awesome. But come on, everybody's got to be held to account. We can't all be. We've got wars going on. We've got people, cost of living crises. We've got people that are struggling. We've got people on the streets. I saw a bloke on the street, Gary, today in a sleeping bag, and it was raining. Like, come on.
0: We got three people sleeping in the park next to us here at 4BC, three in tents, and we see it out through the 4BC Drive boardroom every day. You're spot on. Steve, I think you nailed it beautifully and appreciate your contribution. That's Steve at Newstead talking common sense. Look, I think in the end it's got to be about the people, but we all have to have a view. And it's not about what you get out of the government. Yes, it is truly, to paraphrase JFK, as Mary said, ask not what your country can do for you, but what can you do for the country? Australia's only ever asked our country to do stuff for us. And let the rich, well, I would say, The rich are those who want to be rich. Everybody wants to be rich. Everybody wants to be better off. Why do they go to work every day? To get that little bit of coin to maybe have a safe working place, that's very important, and then hope their kids are going to have a better future. Well, Jim Chalmers euthanized that last night. Killed it. Killed it stone dead. That is the reality. Cut government, cut tax, cut immigration. That's what he should have said, and he didn't. Well, this intergenerational equity stuff, straight out of the Greens manifesto, was all in the budget last night. It's all about framing things to suggest the younger generation is far worse off than those who came before them. Now, my next guest says this is a flawed premise. Now, I respect this bloke enormously. He's written academic books. He's advised a lot of people over the years, a policy expert, former coalition advisor. He's been on this program multiple times. It's created a little bit of controversy around that. I'll get to that in a moment. But he just reckons, and this is Scott Prasser, he reckons that after looking at government programs for years and royal commissions and how it impacts lives, reckons the whole narrative is just a way for the government to find a new group of victims to rescue for votes. And he joins me now. I mean, Scott Prasser, are kids better off today? Is that the point you're making?
2: Yes, they are. Life, every generation is largely better off in our sort of society. We've got a progressive society. We're in real... Our GDP has quadrupled since 1950. People's real incomes have increased. The range of benefits that are available have widened dramatically in my lifetime. The amount of resources spent on schools, Australia is one of the higher spending governments on education. The facilities at schools are fantastic. The way people have been, houses have been living in are much better than when I was brought up in Ipswich, where the toilet was outside in the backyard. Okay, right. Yep. Okay, not that long ago and not very far from Brisbane. So everywhere you look, overall, young people are getting the benefits of that. And things have got cheaper to buy. You know, if you wanted to buy a fridge in 1960, it would take up 5% of your annual income. These days, it's 1.2%. So things have come down in price. Look, cars have come down in price. Mobile telephones, which everyone has, have come down in price.
0: We didn't have those in 1960.
2: I know. That yeah. It was before.
0: How did we survive? Yes.
2: I know.
0: My mother walked up to the hospital and my father got the message that I'd been born. She had to walk a kilometre to the hospital. No text messages. I don't know how she got through it.
2: That's right. So overall, I mean, and there are times where young people, like all of us, go through where the economy goes in recession. You know, we had the recession in the 1970s, we had a recession in the 1980s, we had a recession in the 1990s. And global financial crisis in the early 2000s, all of us suffer from that. But we have been through inflation at 18%. We have been through where interest rates were 20%, where it is hard to get a deposit on a house and so on. That is not new. But overall, young people are doing well. At the moment, it's a bit tough and it's partly caused by some of the government's own policies, e.g. migration. I'm in favour of migration. But if you have a large influx of people, that's going to put pressure on everything. And that's what's happened. And also government spending, as the Reserve Bank governor was reminding us, that's another cause of inflation.
0: Government's got to stop spending money.
2: Government's got to stop spending money at the rate they're talking about. That's the problem. And they're not banking the savings. They say they're making savings when... And that's just really a nonsense.
0: So what about this whole sort of scrimp and save argument? Because talking to my parents, my grandparents before that, and I know what I went through when I bought my first house 150 years ago. I mean, to buy a house today, many young people think it's impossible to scrimp and save to get that money. Do you think that's a valid argument?
2: No, it's not. I do accept that house prices have gone up, but that's largely because of the vast influx of population coming in. And that's one of the drivers of that. But we basically need two incomes to save to get the house.
0: We still with one.
2: That's right.
0: Post-war generation.
2: That's right. And I think also, so that there is an issue, but it's only one issue that young people face. There are many other issues which they should be saying, thanking their lucky stars for.
0: So, Scott, let me tell you, I think I'm the oldest person in this building, right? No one keeps a tab on this, but they keep being called the old bloke and all that sort of stuff. I'm going to people and culture about it. But we have a mixed workforce here. At 4BC. And so your article, when I mentioned that you'd written this article about, you know, young people never had it so good sort of thing, my words, not yours, It put a cat amongst the pigeons, the RSPCA was called, younger members of the team. We went around and spoke to a few of them, and here's some of the questions, right? Here we go. Scott, this is a question from a unknown young person in the building. Scott, my parents bought their house for 3 times their salary. Now it's 10 times. How is that having it good?
2: How's it having good? Well, because what's happened in Australia is because of the reason we just talked about.
0: Yep.
2: But also, what we expect in houses is one of the other factors, okay? People expect houses to have air conditioning. People expect everything to be full of things. I bet the house that the parents had was a lot simpler house and a lot smaller than it is today.
0: Night cart man in the back street.
2: That's correct.
0: The backyard.
2: That's right. Yeah. Okay. So, and also it depends on where you want to live and choose to live. Now, one of my sons, I've got 3 sons. One has moved to Ipswich, okay, because it's cheaper to buy a house in Ipswich, okay? Now, I was brought up in Ipswich, so that's not a big That's not a big sacrifice from my point of view. So also,
0: great part of the world.
2: All the things that we expect. You go out and look at people having breakfast. You can't go and have a breakfast for less than $25. You can't have a cup of coffee for what, $5, $6 now?
0: Yeah, if you're lucky. Okay.
2: So bring your own lunch to work. All those sort of things, which we did. Okay. So all those sort of factors. So it depends.
0: So find ways to save money, things government won't do. So, okay, another question. Can I ask you this? You were university educated, and if so, were you university educated? Well, you're a PhD, so why wouldn't you be? But how much did you pay for that education? Did you have to pay for it? Because I think obviously HEX is an issue for some of the younger people.
2: Right. Well, if I went to university, there were full fees.
0: Full fees. Okay. Right.
2: Now what they had in operation were scholarships, that if you got a certain academic result,
0: You got
2: a scholarship, okay? And a lot of people got scholarships. Also, HEX. HEX is a very good idea because what it says is the taxpayer is investing in you to go to university, and if you go to university and get a degree, you'll tend to earn more income than if you didn't go to university. So and it's income contested, and if you go to America, you pay hundreds and hundreds of thousands for a degree, and you don't have a HEX system. So HEX is saying you're getting a benefit from the taxpayer. Why shouldn't you make a contribution to that?
0: Okay, well, I was one of the first people in the parliament to pay HEX. I actually paid HEX because I studied part-time, okay? But that's another thing. So I do have some HEX knowledge. So if things are so good, why are more young people forced to live with their parents into their 30s than ever before? The parents are wondering the same thing, probably.
2: my sons did not live with me. Look, that's a choice people make if they want to have savings in that way.
0: Saving money.
2: It's not new, okay? People have done this before they fled the nest, so to speak.
0: Yeah.
2: Okay?
0: Okay, can I ask, and I'm sorry just to run through, because I want to get to this one last question here, and then we'll go on to other subjects on the program. But this whole idea of equity between generations, isn't this sort of ignoring the bigger economic reforms, growing the economy, stuff like that?
2: That's right. So what's happened in Australia, basically, since about 2010, is our productivity has been declined. Since 2016 has
0: increased. So it's costing us more to do stuff.
2: So we're using up more resources to do things.
0: Yeah.
2: Our economy is not growing as fast as it is. Government sector is growing, taking a bigger portion of the economy. So Australia was once regarded as a model for the rest of the world of economic reform. And with economic reform, the Hawke-Keating government, the Howard government laid the foundations of the wealth that we've had. But governments on both sides have not pursued that. And that's something you've got to pursue all the time.
0: Yeah.
2: And that's where you get the jobs and the growth and the income so that you can live a good life. If you don't have that, you don't get those things.
0: I want young people to feel confident about Australia. I hope they can. But, Scott, it's a reasonable article, reasonable premise. The security guards will make sure that you get out of the building safely. But, no, look, I think once you've explained it, effort should get result. Reward should come from effort. And we've got to re-engender that, I think, in Australia.
2: That's right.
0: All right. Well, good to see you, Scott Prasser. I always thank you for the academic books I studied when I did that all those years ago that you wrote.
2: I'm glad you bought them.
0: I'm glad I did. Dr. Scott Prasser, right here on 4BC. It's 10 to 4.
5: The latest 4BC Brisbane traffic. 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
4: A southbound crash on Gympie Road in Castledine is cleared, and in Tingalpa, a southbound crash on the Wynnum Road exit to the Gateway Motorway is also cleared. Riverside Expressway is heavy in and out of the city. Those outbound delays extend through Woolloongabba on down to Greenslopes. Logan Motorway is busy inbound through Heathwood, easing then to Parkinson. And the Western Freeway is jam-packed outbound through Indooroopilly. With traffic every 10 minutes, I'm Jimmy Clark on 882 4BC.
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0: Deep dive on the high-rise. The plans for the controversial development on the Gold Coast have been axed. The 91-storey Trump Tower. It was set to be built in the middle of surfer's paradise, first announced in February. It would have been a $1 billion deal to make the Trump Organization's flagship project in Australia. Georgia Kondek from the 4BC Newsroom joins me now. Now, Georgia, can you remember how great these plans were? 3 months later, they're gone.
28: Yeah, quick turnaround, wasn't it, Gary? So the $1.5 billion Trump Tower proposed for surfer's paradise would have been the first ever in Australia and was majorly backed by the mayor, Tom Tate. Now, going back a few months, Mayor Tate was facing a lot of scrutiny over plans for the tower that came about from a meeting that he was invited to in Mar-a-Lago. Now, earlier this year, there were claims the Trump Organization paid for parts of his stay, including meals, accommodation and transport. Those benefits were declared in his register of interest, but integrity experts say the situation creates a perception of conflict of interest and he should be stepping aside from any future decision-making on the project. Now, construction was set to begin around August, with the building to have more than 280 hotel rooms and 272 luxury residential apartments, as well as shops, restaurants and an exclusive beach club. But the project had locals divided. There was a petition against the development, attracting more than 120,000 signatures, while there was another petition supporting it, which had around 3,600.
0: Oh, it would have been 3,601 if they'd known about this petition. But anyway, well, what's happened from today?
28: Well, as we said, it's only been 3 months since the deal was signed between the Gold Coast developer Atlas Property Group and the Trump Organisation. And the organisation says Atlas failed to fulfil its obligations. Now, however, the developer has denied the claims, telling the Australian Financial Review that the Trump brand was becoming increasingly toxic in Australia. And it comes, again, after that petition to stop the Trump Tower gained around, you know, 120,000 to 124,000 signatures. Mayor Tom Tate actually spoke with the ABC earlier today and said the fallout had nothing to do with the relationship, nothing to do with how Trump was being seen in, as you know, Australia as a whole, but it was more to do with profit margins. He also said the local council had not received a development application for the site and the project was an agreement between two private parties.
0: So what happens now? I guess there's a whole bunch of extra land for the homeless.
28: Yeah, well, we don't know. I mean, there are reports that some form of tower of apartments will be built, but this stage there's not a lot that we
0: could
28: know
0: be sort of a happen. Tent city or something.
28: All we right. might see a few more developers come around and put their bid in to do something. But
0: okay. Thanks we'll for the deep to... dive. Hey, listen, before you go, Georgia.
28: Oh, here we go.
0: I know that you're a Panthers fan and you're going through grief. We're just trying to help you out here at 4BC Drive because your Panthers fan is Ivan Cleary that important?
28: we love Ivan, but he's
0: stop
28: not...
0: Stop tearing up, seriously.
28: I've already had my cry over this today. It's all right.
0: You're wearing black.
28: I know. I was prepared, wasn't I?
0: Did you know something?
28: Maybe. Maybe I did.
0: So Ivan Cleary announcing that he is going to end at the end of... He's going to leave at the end of 27. Mm. What do you think? Well, Perth or Papua New Guinea?
28: I don't think he'll go coach another team. I think he'll still be a part of Penrith. He's a big name in Penrith. Everybody knows him.
0: Oh, no, it's only Ivan's four letters. I don't get it. Anyway. All right, Georgia Kondek, you've got 3 minutes to compose yourself to get ready for the news at the top of the hour.
28: Yeah,
0: thank you, Georgia.
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4: In Petrie Terrace, Howell Street has a multi-vehicle crash that has the right-hand lane blocked southbound before Caxton Street with delays expected. Riverside Expressway is heavy in and out of the city. Those outbound delays are complicated now by an accident before at Keith Street in Woolloongabba. It's pushing traffic back towards Coronation Drive. The Logan Motorway is busy inbound through Heathwood, easing then towards Parkinson, and the Western Freeway is jam-packed outbound through Indooroopilly. For traffic every 10 minutes, I'm Jimmy Clark on 882 4BC.
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0: Coming up next hour, the Shadow Treasurer Tim Wilson will join us. We'll get a bit of a preview about what the opposition's take on last night's budget is and a whole lot more.
27: 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News.
28: It's 4 o'clock. Good afternoon, I'm Georgia Kondek. The opposition argues the Prime Minister's latest budget is no more than an attack on aspiration. Labor has decided to break key election promises and rein in the capital gains tax discount and limit negative gearing deductions to new home builds. The federal government and Prime Minister argue the reform is needed to boost housing supply for first home buyers. The Liberal leader, Angus Taylor, says the government has lied to the public.
3: Higher taxes on small businesses, on homes, on savings. This is going right to the heart of aspirational Australia. And I think it is a war on aspiration. It's an assault on aspiration in this country.
28: Meanwhile, the tourism industry is raising concerns the federal budget will hamper Australian travellers and international visitors. The Albanese government will increase the amount it charges people who depart Australia. The passenger movement charge will rise to $80, up from $70. Tourism and Transport Forum Chief Executive Margie Osborne says there's little evidence the increase will go back to the industry.
14: There needs to be that willingness to spend something. You know, you can't just keep looking at the tourism industry as a bit of a fluffy nice to have. It's not a fluffy nice to have. It supports regional communities throughout Australia.
28: Wages have risen 3.3% over the year to March. This is a slight reduction on the previous numbers released in December. Public sector salaries are continuing to grow faster than those in the private sector, although the gap is narrowing. The biggest wage increases were in healthcare and social assistance industries. There are reports Brisbane has retained hosting rights to NRL's Magic Round until the 2032 Olympics. Queensland Premier David Crisafulli and Rugby League power broker Peter Volandis are believed to have agreed to the terms on a mammoth six-year upgrade to keep Rugby League's showpiece event in the River City. And a study is challenging the assumption risky drinkers is mainly a problem for younger men. Research by Flinders University shows 43% of men aged 30 to 59 drink in excess of national guidelines. Dr. Stefano Zaccaninghi has said for many men, drinking alcohol is routine.
16: So having a drink or two at the end of a work day or after chores, during dinner, after putting the kids to bed. But little do people realise is that having one or two drinks every night actually accumulates towards developing long-term harms.
28: To finance, just before the close, the All Ords is trading down 28 points at 8,881 and one Australian dollar buying 72.4 US cents.
27: Finance on Brisbane's 4BC. 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NAB, more than money.
28: Four-time premiership-winning Panthers coach Ivan Cleary has announced he's stepping down from the role at the end of next season. Assistant coach and former Bronco Peter Wallace has been named as his replacement on a three-year deal from 2028. Cameron Munster insists he's not taking State of Origin selection for granted. The Queensland skipper has been below his best season but found form last week against the Tigers. Munster says he wants another big game against the Eels on Saturday night before Billy Slater announces his Maroon squad.
17: I know my performances haven't been up to scratch, but I know my best is at the best, and I just got to somehow find that. So I can only control my performances. I can't rely on the coaches or the selectors to go, okay, because he's played Origin for the last 10 years, he's going to get picked.
28: And good news for Reds fans, with Test halfback Tate McDermott said to make his comeback from a hamstring injury through club rugby. However, Queensland face a danger game against the Force, with Fraser McWright among five Wallabies rested for Saturday's clash in Perth. It's 4 past 4. That's news and sport.
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4: In Petrie Terrace, Howe Street has a multi-vehicle crash that has the right-hand lane blocked southbound before Caxton Street, with delays expected. Riverside Expressway, heavy in and out of the city. Those outbound delays are complicated by an accident on the Pacific Motorway before at Keith Street in Woolloongabba. That's pushing traffic back towards Coronation Drive. Western Freeway is jam-packed outbound through Indooroopilly, and the gateway is on the crawl northbound from Banya to Bald Hills. With traffic every 10 minutes, I'm Jimmy Clark on 882 4BC.
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2: Partly cloudy across Brisbane this afternoon with showers around and getting down to 16 degrees overnight. A very high chance of showers tomorrow with a top of 24 degrees. Rain continuing on Friday with a top of 24 and a high chance of showers across the weekend, reaching a top of 25 degrees on both days. On Moreton Bay, southeasterly winds 15 to 20 knots, seas around a metre. Right now it's 19 degrees at North Lakes. I'm Georgia Kondek with more news at 4:30 on your news leader, Brisbane's 4BC.
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3: It certainly doesn't get any bigger than State of Origin and Suncorp and all next week. 4BC is going to give you the chance to be there live for Game 3. Keep listening for the cue to call for your chance to put yourself in the draw to win tickets for you and a friend. As long as your friend's not Jim Chalmers, no, you can be friendly with him if you really want to be. He may tax the ticket. No, anyway. Be there when the Maroons crush the Blues, the biggest rugby league game of the year, the Ampol State of Origin at Suncorp. It's from Brisbane's 4BC, and stand by for your chance to win a little bit later on. That'll be next week. And, of course, chances to go along to Penny Erie. It is all happening. Plenty of comments coming in about the budget. Plenty of comments. And, of course, Scott Prass's suggestion that young people have never had it quite so good. This correspondence is pretty funny. Didn't put your name on it. Can't believe I wasted money on taking my mum out for breakfast for Mother's Day. I could have bought a house with no air conditioning. That's boom tish. Well, Scott's point was that younger people today have a lot more things going for them than younger people in earlier generations. Now, there's a point of contention there. Mira says, regarding the so-called intergenerational inequity, straight out of the Greens policy manifesto, Mira. Over the years, the older generation has always been wealthier than the younger simply because of the amount of time available to accumulate wealth. So in my opinion, there's no need for government policy intervention. Couldn't agree more. You've had 50 years of working versus 50 months of working. Of course you're going to have more assets. Now, last night's budget was all about division, dividing us up into the haves, the have-nots, the young, the old, those who are trying to get ahead and those who couldn't be bothered. That's the sort of stuff straight out of the Greens manifesto. 133-882, the 4BC open line. Thanks to Watch Smoke Alarms.
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3: But last night's budget was also a betrayal to those who thought, I don't know, Peter Dutton's opposition 12 months ago wasn't worth voting for, so they voted Labor, gave Labor a second chance. Their first full budget since the election. And it's basically been a pack of lies. Everything they said before the election, they broke after the election. Politicians lie, I guess. I don't like the sound of it. But the idea of giving you a $250 tax offset, 13 million working Australians are going to get something akin to a very small coffee a week in less tax starting in 2027-28. But they're going to drag another $450 on average out of some of the lower income people. I mean, there's everything about it. The change to the capital gains tax, moving to an inflation-based model, that's the way it used to be. Landlords losing out, they'll no longer be able to use negative gearing on properties bought from now on. The Commonwealth Bank is saying it's akin to like six interest rate rises in one hit. There's some exemption for new builds. It's complicated, going to need tens of thousands of public servants to oversight it. The deficit, the difference between what comes in and what goes out, we got $28.2 billion short. Government spending too much. They've got to cut spending. They've got to cut migration. They've got to cut taxes, get the private sector going. $31 billion next year is going to be the deficit. As far as the eye can see, for a decade and beyond, economic growth is going to slow due to the global oil shock, I guess, caused by the war in Iran, but you couldn't let the mad mullahs have the weapons of destruction like nuclear, could you? Shadow Treasurer Tim Wilson's got to keep a close eye on that.

0: He's joining us now from Canberra. Good to talk to you, Tim. Thank you for your time. I don't know.
1: Thanks for having me.
0: Mate, have I got it right? The government is out to create division. We've got three flags, no unity, and now we've got young and old hating each other. This is crazy.
1: Well, the Prime Minister's trying to start fights over Sunday roast between parents and grandparents and their children in this budget. That was their objective, and that's what they've kick-started. The whole budget is just built on bad faith. It's bad faith because they've clearly broken promises. Bad faith because they went to the election saying they'd improve people's real wages. They've gone backwards by 3% over the life of this government. It's built on bad faith because they're saying it's all about increasing number of homeowners, but their own budget documents admit they'll build 35,000 fewer homes. Bad faith because they're going to increase the price of rents. Now, last time I checked, people tended to rent before they bought their first home. And they're going after people's capital gains. So apart from the fact the Prime Minister said, you know, multiple times over, 50 times over, he wasn't going to change the taxes. There are so many people who are waking up this morning and realising that their share portfolio or other investments are about to be hit in a way they never expected.
0: So, Tim Wilson, go and have a look at the Greens manifesto. Have a read of it tonight. I can give you the dot points. It is what Jim Chalmers announced last night.
1: Years ago.
0: Yeah, sure you did. I've never looked at it before. I feel like I've lost my innocence as I've read it because Jim Chalmers, obviously, he's got no problem getting it through the Parliament because the Greens are going to say, hey, you wrote what we would have written.
1: Well, this is the problem of what happens when people, you know, vote for a government with such a track record of dishonesty and then just throw them back in again thinking it won't be cost-free. The lesson they learned from their first term was that they could get away with lying to the public, and now they're seeking to double down on it. At the end of the day, Australians are not going to be better off. They're not going to be further ahead. But more than that, they're actually, you know, the real thing they're taxing is aspiration, where they, you know, the next generation of Australians looks to the horizon with a sense of confidence and optimism that if I work hard, I'll get ahead. Instead, they're largely telling people to sit down where they are and stay where they are. And they're rather a sit-down economy than a stand-up economy.
0: And that's the problem. Labor governments should, and indeed Liberal governments should, always back the workers, the aspirational middle class. Everybody, Tim Wilson, everybody wants to be a bit richer. Everybody goes to work every day hoping that this is the week they get ahead. And now they've just kicked them in the shins.
1: Well, I'd say they're kneecapped young Australians in particular because to the extent that there have been any grandfathering arrangements there for those who are already established, which, you know, are largely older Australians. They've been protected from a lot of these changes, while young Australians have just had the ladder of opportunity ripped up from them before they can get the first foot on the rung. So you've got a kneecapping of ambition, a kneecapping of young Australians, and a kneecapping of their sense of aspiration. That isn't the type of country we should want to build.
0: Look, you're the shadow treasurer, so you've got to deal with the technicals. I just hope, I mean this sincerely, that you don't get caught up in the minutiae of this. I think that people desperately want to use the Labor analogy, the light on the hill, that vision, that aspiration, that where the next generation is going to be stuff. Is the Liberal Party going to stand up for workers?
1: Resolutely, yeah. Tomorrow night you'll have Angus Taylor's budget reply speech where he's going to outline where he wants to take the economy and the nation. Next week, I've got a national press club speech because I agree with you. You can get caught up in the weeds about, you know, moving point dot point here or there and the detail of it. This is about what we actually, where we want to make Australia to build a better future for the next generation so they can look to the horizon with confidence, optimism, and understand that hard work pays off, that they feel respected by the government and by each other, and more importantly, they feel like a sense of control over their lives, and that's exactly what this budget seeks to solve.
0: I gave the big hint to Jim Chalmers. I'm not afraid to give it, Tim Wilson, and that is that you needed to announce a cut in the size of government, a cut in the size of migration to take pressure out of the housing sector, and cut taxes, because we've got to get the private sector going. The private sector right now are beating retreat.
1: Yeah, well, we've got record small business insolvencies. This year, government expenditure is going to continue to outgrow private investment and private economy. And that's the problem. The government is taking over the nation, and it's not for doing things that are growing the economy or being more productive. Instead, it's more of a sit-down economy of feeding things like the NDIS, which we know is laden with corruption and fraud. The government themselves have admitted that. And we've got to fix it, and we've got to actually build a future for this country that actually takes advantage of its natural wealth, puts people to work, puts capital to work to grow a future that's better for not just the people who apply their effort, but for all of us.
0: So what about this deficit? At some stage down the track, God willing, this government is gone, and it may well be a one-nation, liberal, national coalition, so I wouldn't be killing off the prospect of that. It could well be that, Tim. I got to tell you, outer suburban Brisbane's different to inner suburban Melbourne, where your seat is, I got to tell you, and regional Australia has a different and pretty strong view about the fact that One Nation seemed to be the only one with clarity on this sort of stuff. But seriously, whatever's the next government, we've got to start dealing honestly, openly, with the fact that we have a massive deficit forecast and a massive debt forecast to be $1.5 trillion by the end of this decade. I mean, this is frightening stuff.
1: Yeah, I couldn't agree with you more. And yes, you're right. We need to confront it with the nature and what's driving it. We need to cut out the fraud and corruption that's contributing to it. And we need to get the budget under control. But there's multiple parts of that. You've got to cut spending, as you said. You've got to build out, though, growth in the economy so that we're actually raising tax revenue. At the moment, the only way the government is raising tax revenue is they're using public money to stoke inflation, to tax the inflation, and then they get the inflation and spend it again. They're inflating themselves constantly in the economy, constantly. That's why Australians are falling behind. That's why real wages, when you go to the supermarket, feels like it's buying less. We've calculated that the average Australian couple with the average Australian mortgage has $32,000 less a year as a consequence of higher interest rates, lower incomes and higher taxes under this government.
0: You're sitting on the wrong side of the chamber to change anything, but are you going to, as Scotty's just said, it's great for the Shadow Treasurer to come out and criticise, but when will we see a big call from them to change the broken tax system? I think you've got to re-incentivise individual reward.
1: Couldn't agree with you more. As I said, tomorrow night, Angus Taylor is giving his budget reply speech. Next Wednesday, I'm giving a speech to the National Press Club, because I think this is about building a project for Australia that actually gives people hope and confidence for the future, particularly to back in the self-starters of this country, because they're the ones who go on and build small businesses. They're the ones who go on and employ other Australians. And if we're not backing them, if we're not supporting them every step of the way, then we are trying to build a country out of a house of cards.
0: Nothing for Queensland of any substance, nothing for Brisbane. We've got these Olympics in 2032. Our Bruce Highway, Kansas, as far from Brisbane as Hobart, is just a ramshackle, deadly track. There's a whole lot of stuff that's nation building that should be done. We've got to preserve this. We've got to start selling the concept of building a country, a nation of people that are confident, Tim Wilson. You've got a lot of work to do to win a lot of people back, because right now no one's really listening to the Liberals, I'm afraid.
1: Well, I agree. There's a lot of work to do, and there's a lot of work to rebuild trust, but the focus has to be to make sure that we get there, because the country counts on us doing it. The reality is you need a government that's going to unite the country, that brings everybody together, whether they're in Cairns, whether in Melbourne, or whether over in Perth, or anywhere in between. And it needs to be anchored in a set of values which is seeks to fill people with a sense of hope and optimism, and more importantly, aspiration for the future, because it's not like politicians build this country. It's average Australians who build this country, and it's through their hard work, their enterprise and their effort with families and communities that people get ahead. There's a lot of work. I agree. I'm going to get on with it.
0: Well, anytime you're in Brisbane, drop by. We'll talk face-to-face next time. Good on you, Tim Wilson. Appreciate it. Tim Wilson, member for Goldstein in Melbourne. And look, there's a different take on all this stuff in different places. And yes, I know he said he couldn't work with One Nation, but look, this is not really the day for that. I put it to him that they've got to bring themselves together. The real enemy is the Greens manifesto, which could have been written in Beijing, that Jim Chalmers followed last night for the budget. That's the problem. Australia is being changed last night. It's really, really killing our economy. 133 882. I don't care what economists say. David says, oh, you know, renowned economist thinks big thumbs up. Look, an economist will tell you tomorrow why what they told you yesterday didn't happen today. I mean, they're too close to the weeds and seeds. Let's talk about passion, ambition, building in Australia. Happy to take a call. 4BC open line 133 882. Thanks to Watch Smoke Alarms. 21 past 4.
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3: In Petrie Terrace, Howe Street has a multi-vehicle crash that has the right-hand lane blocked southbound before Caxton Street with delays expected. Riverside Expressway is heavy in and out of the city. Those outbound delays extend through Woolloongabba on down to Greenslopes. The Gateway is on the crawl northbound from Banyo to Bald Hill southbound. It's heavy in patches from Thingalpa down to Rochedale. And the Western Freeway remains jam-packed outbound from Toowong to Fig Tree Pocket. For traffic every 10 minutes, I'm Jimmy Clark on 882 4BC.
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0: At 24 past 4 with Gary Hargrave, it is time for the 4BC Drive-By, a brief moment of the program where I get to vent about a couple of things we've come across today. The Brisbane City Council has approved building heights up to 15 storeys in Wynnum. I get why they do it, because there's a railway station there. It's the final Wynnum Centre suburban renewal precinct plan, and heights will range from 5 storeys in the suburb's fringe to a cluster, that's an unfortunate word, of 15 storeys near the Wynnum Central Railway Station. Watch Queensland Rail beggar that up. We've got the lowest bridge, 6 foot off the ground. The road tarmac to the bottom of the bridge, 6 foot. Anyway, the plan will see new cafes, restaurants, retail apartments close to public transport. They think that's what Queensland Rail is. And amenities, anyway. 500 submissions were received. Some residents oppose the plan, saying it'll stretch infrastructure thin and completely change the nature of the suburb. The Labor opposition, who want to win back the ward, the Wynnum Manly, they voted against it, saying they did not believe it would drive down prices. Yeah, okay, whatever. Meanwhile, a little south of Wynnum, things are getting pretty messy over at Redland City Council. The mayor, Joss Mitchell, we told you about that. She's taking 6 weeks off for a medical condition. It comes after she's complained about toxic and bullying behaviour, making her life difficult within the council chambers. Now, the former federal member, Andrew Lamming, who ran for the mayor against Mayor Mitchell, and he didn't win, isn't exactly sending her a get-well card anytime soon. Andrew's sharing his honest opinion on social media today. Let's just say he's not holding back. Lamming claims the mayor isn't worthy of anyone's trust because she allegedly faked 2 university degrees on a LinkedIn profile to get elected. That's his claim. He reckons these are degrees she knew, never actually she hadn't had in the first place. And as for the medical leave, Lamming is being incredibly cynical, suggesting it's just a tactic to find out and to find a way out and snag a payout. Wow. He's basically accusing her of looking for a way to bail from the mayoral job and then blame everyone else for the whole mess. Yeah. Yes, the drive-by's now become a flyby. Imagine being stuck on the tarmac for an hour because of a difficult passenger, only to find out that passenger wasn't even human. In the United States, of course, Southwest Airlines had a flight making headlines in recent days after a humanoid robot called Bebop caused a major delay. Now, Bebop, the robot, was apparently a bit of a hit at the departure gate, dancing for the crowd, high-fiving kids before it was time to board. Yeah, and things got a bit strange when the crew decided that Bebop, in fact, was too heavy for the carry-on in the overhead locker. It was more than 7 kilos. Thank you, Bebop. Anyway, so his owners actually had to buy him his very own seat. He's sort of one of these sort of comfort robots. Is this where we're going? Like, you can't even put a charger on the plane now. Lithium batteries are banned. Anyway, apparently the real drama started once he buckled in because of his massive lithium battery. It's way over the airline safety limit. So Bebop the robot is there to help people. So the airlines are now incredibly strict about lithiums, as you know. Massive fire risk if they malfunction mid-flight. And what I found really interesting is that Bebop had to have his battery ripped out on the spot, and the team ended up driving it for 5 hours across to California just to get it to his next gig. So Bebop was powerless. But the nice part about it is he had a window seat. Seriously, a window seat for a dead robot on a plane. At Southwest Airlines, whenever your next book, ask them about their robot policy, I say. Okay. Shattering, isn't it, really? That is your cue to call right now to win a 4-person Panieri pass and $100 voucher to spend while you're there celebrating 50 years of the Panieri Greek Festival, May 23 and 24 at Musgrave Park. It's going to be a huge, huge weekend of Greek food, of music, of dancing, of fun. Jason Matthews and Carla Banaska are going to be at the Honey Puff stand. My understanding is you can buy a Honey Puff and throw it at Jason. Fast-moving object. Only Honey Puffs. He only wants soft things thrown at him. Soft balls. That's basically it. Anyway. 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But if you are call number 9 right now, 133-882, you don't need to go to the website. Although you might want to do if you've got a lot of other people who want to come along. 4-person Panieri pass, $100 voucher. Call 9 on 133-882. That's the 4BC open line, thanks to Watch Smoke Alarms, but now it's the competition line. It's 4:30. And Georgia Kondek is in the 4BC newsroom. Hey, what's the latest?
15: Good afternoon, Gary. The federal government has been accused of breaking a promise over Queensland's highway funding. The state is set to receive more than $800 million to complete Stage 2 upgrades to the Bruce Highway, equating to 50% of the funding required. Treasurer Jim Chalmers is continuing to defend controversial tax changes included in the budget. Labor has broken key election promises by applying a 30% tax on capital gains and limiting negative gearing on new builds. Police have charged a Southport man with multiple offences after a string of property thefts across the Gold Coast. Following investigations, officers found the 29-year-old hiding in a public bathroom. And four ministers have now resigned as calls grow for the British Prime Minister to step down. Sir Keir Starmer has been under pressure following disastrous results at recent local elections. In sport, women's state of origin has Queensland looking to level the series when Magic Round kicks off tomorrow night. And Gary, I'll have more news at 5.
2: Traffic. Got something you want to say? You're in the right place. This is Brisbane's 4BC. 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
3: The Gateway Motorway has a southbound crash in Belmont with traffic under speed on the approach. In Petrie Terrace, House Street has a multi-vehicle crash with the right-hand lane blocked southbound before Caxton Street. Delays expected through there. Riverside Expressway is heavy in and out of the city. Outbound delays extending through Woolloongabba and on down to Greenslopes. The Gateway on the Crawl northbound from Banyard to Bald Hills. And the Western Freeway is a car park outbound from Toowong to Victory Pocket. With traffic every 10 minutes, I'm Jimmy Clark on 882 4BC.
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0: At 26 to 5, a little earlier in the program, we broke the news that Energex crews were heading towards Macleay Island. There were emergency repairs underway due to trees downed over power lines. There's been a bit of wind in amongst all of this rain, hasn't there? But anyway, trees down on Macleay Island, 2,100 account holders currently affected. We understand the crews are now there. They hopped on the ferry. And the ferry said, quick, I'll give you a ride. And they went over to Macleay Island. They're there, they're on the deck. And the next update is scheduled for 6:30. So we will keep you up to date. We love a little bit of bouzouki music. I got Peter Posadas to say panieri earlier. I want to get it on a loop because I think there's nobody says a Greek word like panieri better than a Greek man. We should get that like they do with all the rap music. Loop it. Panieri. Panieri. We'll work on that. 4BC Drive Boardroom. We'll get into all of that tomorrow. Let's find a winner. Chrissy at Carindale. Well done to you. Congratulations. We got her? No. We had her. We had Chrissy. Chrissy at Carindale has won. The great news about Chrissy is apparently it's her birthday today. And we had the Greek orchestra here, the Greek singers here, to sing happy birthday to her.

0: There you go. Happy birthday. That was for you, Chrissy. We had it all lined up. They had pom-poms on their shoes, little white skirts, the whole lot. It was all happening. Anyway, we like to have a bit of fun, don't we? We try to. Lynn says that, Gary, democracy is dead. We now have election campaigns built on lies, budgets built on lies, members of parliament speaking lies like trained parrots. They were all given 7 points they had to parrot. Social media presentations suitable only for ignorant infants. Where are the responsible adults who want to lead Australians with honesty, integrity, transparency, intelligence? Right here. We're just going to keep doing it. We will keep raising it. Awkward as the truth may be for some. And Lynn, keep it up. Go and tell 20 friends to listen to this program, because this is the epicenter of the resistance, the fight back Australia needs. It's going to start right here at 4BC Drive. Stick with us, Lynn. Tell your friends. 133-882. That's the 4BC open line. Thanks to Watch Smoke Alarms. Of course, Magic Round, it's on this weekend. It's going to be big. We're going to be at Suncorp, in fact, tomorrow near the Wally Lewis statue, and again on Friday broadcasting live. So you hear a lot about football because the Women's State of Origin is on tomorrow night. But it's a big weekend on the Brisbane calendar. We've received that massive news this afternoon. The NRL has now officially locked in Magic Round to stay here right through till 2032. And that, of course, is the year of the Olympics. So many things happening. It's a mammoth deal. It assures our local pubs and bars are going to remain at the heart of the action for the next decade. And, of course, we're going to be at the Wally Lewis statue tomorrow. There's a lot of things happening. Maybe it could become a Queensland-wide event. I don't know as well. Let's have a talk about what this long-term deal means for the entertainment hospitality industry. The bloke who knows it all, Bernie Hogan, CEO of the Queensland Hotels Association. Bernie, this is good news, isn't it? Great news.
1: Oh, absolutely, Gary. Thanks for having me on, mate. It's wonderful news. We always like a multi-day sort of festival, and it's good to know that we've got it through to 2032.
0: I think it's great, and I love the idea that if the Victoria Park Stadium ever gets started, which it should be soon, we hope, there's going to be a lot of other things that could happen there. I've always argued that Brisbane needed to be at the heart of something more than just State of Origin. Magic Round is a great start. The Olympics obviously will be a crowning achievement, but we need to have a reason people come here and enjoy all sorts of sports. Maybe, you know, a national sports museum, a symposium, an expo that runs for months each year, because sport really can bring people together, Bernie.
1: Oh, look, I think you're dead right. Anything that brings people here for an extended period of time is beneficial. And, you know, look, we've done a great job here in southeast Queensland, and other parts of the state are improving, you know, year on year as well. Just getting that idea that, you know, the longer we can get people to dwell and give them a reason to be there, the better it is for the economy.
0: So you get one night to get it right every time in hospitality. You've got to be on your A game. You know this weekend's coming. You've got Women's State of Origin tomorrow night, 3 days of NRL. It's busy, isn't it? How busy is it for Brisbane hospitality?
1: Well, look, we know from our hotel members that already tonight they're at probably high 80s, like 88%, 89% occupancy already, coming in with the Women's State of Origin. And look, they'll be well over into the 90s through the weekend. And, you know, look, that's brilliant for our accommodation guys. We've got to make sure that we are on our game. And, you know, that also, you know, it's another opportunity for us to make sure that our licensing laws are modernised as well. You know, we're inviting all these people to Queensland. Let's make sure they have the best time ever.
0: I think that's right, because we want them to go back, tell the metaphoric 20 friends, because people then can influence more people to come, and on it goes. So does this give a lot of confidence to people who are running local pubs and clubs, you know, to keep investing in their venues, to keep that game on the A level?
1: Look, you know, there's a lot of uncertainty out there, as you'd understand, but, you know, it's things we want to see some changes in here on our licensing. Is one of the things, you know, they can't stay open later than they normally would 2 nights in a row at the moment. We need to see that change. Now, we've got people who are coming in for days on end, and it means that, you know, a live music venue could start a show after the football finishes, and knowing that people can stay out later. It's just, you know, we're a bit constrained at the moment. We talk about wanting to be a global city. Well, we've got to act like one. And so there's a few of those things we've got to work on. Same with the Airbnb decision today. You know, we need more hotel rooms, but people are going to question whether they're going to invest here if they know that Airbnb is going to, you know, always be biting away at their market.
0: Yeah, and they sort of make it a bit on the run, aren't they? But look, anyway, what about the idea of spreading it across the state, Townsville, the Gold Coast, obvious venues?
1: Look, absolutely. And I think when we do have Vic Park up and running, I think that's great because it's, I think the magic of Magic Round is it is all in one place. I love the Townsville Stadium. I love going down to the Gold Coast as well. But, you know, we've got to make sure, I think that's, when you look at the other codes, what they've done well is when you keep it tight and keep it together. And it is the beautiful thing about Magic Round is that, you know, it's not that rush, that 2 hours of power where people are trying to get to the footy and out again. It's this long, leisurely enjoyment of the day. So you don't want to lose that. And, of course, but then, you know, we don't want to miss out those opportunities up north or down at our friends down the coast.
0: Oh, to have the problem of actually having to do more. What a dreadful problem. But 15 minutes between the games, that's how it works at Magic Round. I mean, the logistics, the venues, making sure that the amber doesn't run out. I guess the kitchen's got to keep up with stuff. That's a big, big job.
1: Look, they're magnificent. And I think that's something that we are showing. We're getting a group of people who are exceptional at putting on events, and that's what we need to be doing. You know, we've got the largest, well, we've got the third largest event in the Rugby World Cup coming next year, leading into more and more events coming through to the Olympic and Paralympic Games, the largest event in the world. We're going to have this skill set of people who are brilliant at putting on large events. That's a great thing for Queensland.
0: Well, what a thing to promote. I mean, that's fantastic. So the stadium pubs, the pubs near the stadiums, I guess they're always packed out, and the schmozzle that is Caxton Street is just legendary. It's just fantastic fun. But what about out in the further suburbs and the regions? Are people kind of cooling their jets a little further afield?
1: Look, as I said, because we are so full, you know, when it comes to our accommodation. The good thing about Magic Round is we do see it spread out. I landed back in Brisbane yesterday and, you know, all I saw coming through the airport were more and more football jerseys from everywhere, you know, and that's wonderful. And, you know, but you go right across the city, you'll see people, you know, they're starting to enjoy themselves first before they catch public transport to the game or they're having dinner afterwards. Last year I was in a restaurant having dinner, and I looked around, and there were like eight different types of jerseys in the restaurant, and that was nowhere near Caxton Street. That's great to see. It's good for the whole economy.
0: Yeah, there's no food fights either. That's the fun part about it. They actually do conduct themselves well. But what the boost for the economy is one thing, but how do you find staff? I mean, it's the story in accommodation. The part of the problem in accommodation, as you know, is if you can't find people to clean a room, you can't let the room out. If you can't find people to serve the food, clean the tables, you can't have them sit in your restaurant, in your bar, in your pub. I mean, are you finding staff?
1: Look, it's the eternal problem in hospitality. Look, it's probably a little better than it's been in the, you know, a couple of years ago, but still that is always going to be the issue. And having those staff appreciated by the people around them, and I always say that to your listeners, you know, say thanks to the people who've poured your beer, you know, cleaned up your meals. And if you ever do see somebody who's in the housekeeping staff, tell them they're doing a good job, because it is a thankless task, and it's often an invisible task, and they're wonderful people in Queensland, and we need every last one of them.
0: We sure do. The job snobs of some don't realise those doing that cleaning up makes it possible for a lot of good things to happen. But look, either way, I was pretty good at washing up at the end of the shift at McDonald's Macravat a long time ago. There's still always a skill set there for me. I could clean up. I could really do that.
1: You never know. If this doesn't pan out, Gary, you'd be good, mate.
0: Yeah, no, that's right. I always keep that skill set up my sleeve. I haven't got many, but that's one of them. Bernie, good to talk to you. Hope it all goes really, really well. Magic Round, Bernie Hogan from the Queensland Hotels Association. Let's face it, it's worth a lot of money. It filters through a lot of people. It filters through a lot of people in a lot of different ways. Makes a difference. Money to be made for a lot of people. And that's why Magic Round staying here is so darn important. 133-882, it's 4:45.
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3: The Gateway Motorway has a southbound crash in Belmont with traffic under speed on the approach. In Petrie Terrace, Hale Street has the right-hand lane blocked southbound before Caxton Street as an earlier crash continues to clear. Riverside Expressway is heavy in and out of the city. Those outbound delays extending through Woolloongabba down to Green Slopes. Logan Motorway has a small heavy patch inbound through Heathwood. And the Gateway is on the crawl northbound from Banyo to Ball Hills. With traffic every 10 minutes, I'm Jimmy Clark on 882 4BC.
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0: We do this every afternoon around this time. We threaten and we deliver. We talk to correspondents around the world. Today we're heading over to the United States of America to talk to LaDonna Harvey from Qatar News in Phoenix, Arizona. Now, LaDonna, US inflation has gone up. Welcome to our world.
8: Yes, it's not fun. Can we leave now?
0: Yeah, exactly. There'd be a spaceship by any time. Yeah.
8: Somewhere else. Please. Although I hear there are aliens too, so you know, yeah. We may be in good shape.
0: Yeah. Well, that accounts for some of the people in our parliament, the aliens, okay? So keep going.
8: Well, I mean, hello. Have you met our Congress?
0: Yeah, I have.
8: Lovely
0: yeah.
8: people, I'm sure. Yeah. So, what you know, we got the numbers out, and I think we all knew that inflation was going to be a problem because the prices of gas are up,
0: yep.
8: because of the price of gas, the price of food. I mean, it all makes sense. But this is the first time in about 3 years that wages are not keeping pace with inflation. So Americans are really starting to feel it. And, you know, we're headed into what we lovingly call midterm elections, in which Congress tries to get itself changed over, or at least, you know, one party or the other. In this case, the Democrats are trying to take over Congress, and the Republicans are going to have a really interesting time because they're going to have to explain this. They have some splaining to do, as we used to hear from Desi Arnaz.
0: Yes. No, Desi Arnaz, one of the great philosophers of the 20th century, of course. The work he did with Lucy, I've never forgotten. Now, speaking about all things South American or thereabouts, Latino, Donald Trump's got some big plans for Venezuela. Don't tell me their economy's looking good.
8: Well, I don't think so. I think they have trouble, too. I think we all have trouble.
0: Yes, we do.
8: But he has he's made some interesting ideas and put them forth. And the latest is that, you know, hey, we could make Venezuela the 51st state of the United States. As you can imagine, the leadership in Venezuela is less than thrilled with this idea and would like to exit this particular party. But as with all things Donald Trump, and you have to keep in mind that he is a showman and he is a P.T. Barnum type. And so he's thrown this out. And that's I like to call that the ball in his right hand. And that means that there is something going on in his left hand. And we don't know what that is right now. But as people get outraged over the ball that he's just thrown out of his right hand, we need to be watching out for what's going on in the left. And we don't know. And, you know, I mean, we have our suspicions, but we don't know. So I think this is just him trolling again. But you never know with him.
0: Well, you don't. And LaDonna, this is the part that I love about him. I watch people's heads explode because they hang on every word. Okay, he's the leader of the free world and all this sort of stuff. But he says stuff for effect. He just loves watching heads pop off, like out of that movie. You know, it's like he just says stuff and people go off their brain. And the Kingsman movie, I mean, heads are exploding every time he opens his mouth. So I say keep doing it, you great disruptor, you. I think it's hilarious. But I am 12,000 kilometres away from where you are, so I find it funny anyway.
8: Well, I'm not in Venezuela, so I think it's pretty funny. Now, if I was in Venezuela, I might be less amused.
0: Well, at least he's not picking on Canada anymore. I mean, you know, heavens above. It's no longer me.
8: It turns out that our nice neighbors to the north bite back. It's not very nice.
0: Yeah, I mean, what happened to Greenland? I mean, these are all big questions for our time, but he's on his way to China, so he doesn't really care. I can't do a Donald Trump impersonation. He says, China. China, I think, is how he says it anyway. Now, he doesn't...
8: China. I'm going to China.
0: China. I like it. That's good. Now, there's been a big booze heist. Obviously, people have started drinking in the US.
8: Well, you know what? We can hardly afford to do it, but we are giving it a try. There is a little town here very close to me called Tempe, and a very upscale restaurant had this Louis the 13th cognac. And this stuff is like $300 for a shot. Now, I don't know about you, but I'm a cheap drinker, man. I want to pull off the beer and that's it. But this couple went in, they ordered some appetizers, and then somehow snuck off with this bottle of cognac that's valued at about $3,000.
0: Wow.
8: The people that owned the bottle of cognac were not very happy, and it turns out they had not only cameras in the restaurant, but the cameras outside the restaurant caught the license plate of the people who ripped off the bottle of booze. So the bottle of booze is back where it's supposed to be, and the two people who stole it are in jail. And because it's worth $3,000-some-odd, they're going to be in jail for a while. It's considered a big heist.
0: Yeah, I think it is. They should have put an Apple tag in the bottom of the of the bottle of the booze. Just a thought. Now, listen, we spent a couple of days ago talking about the tsunami hitting San Diego. Now, my year 10 geography teacher, Mr. Richards, came from San Diego. He taught me year 10 here in Brisbane. So I always had a sort of affection for San Diego. I had a great aunt who lived in San Diego once. You've probably got a San Diego connection and a half, haven't you?
8: Well, a little bit of one. I did spend the majority of my radio career in San Diego.
0: Of course you did.
8: Doing radio. Exactly. So, yeah, I've only been here in Phoenix for about 2 years now, or not even 2 years. The better part of a 26-year career in San Diego. So I do know it pretty well.
0: So what about this tsunami story? You'd be really, your stomach must be turning. You're so glad to be in Phoenix, I reckon.
8: Well, yes, it is. It is drier here, and it is a dry heat. But this has been a problem actually for a long time. Here's the thing, though. When you go along the coast of San Diego and you go south of San Diego, you end up in Chula Vista and National City, and they're not really known as beach cities outside of Imperial Beach, which is a beach city, and they're closer to the border. They have been dealing with this for the last decade and a half.
0: Wow.
8: Which is sewage coming out of it's untreated sewage from Mexico coming out of the Tijuana River. It's exiting into the ocean right off of San Diego, and the current is bringing it northward. Well, as more and more people have moved to Tijuana, there's more and more of this sewage getting dumped in, and now it's in a place called Coronado. So if you don't know anything about the coast of San Diego, there's San Diego, and then there's Coronado. Which is it's an island, kind of a peninsula island, right off the coast, and it's very, very wealthy. Mm. And the folks in Coronado now are very, very offended that they cannot go into the beach because this tsunami has now made its way north enough to affect them. And now we're starting to see some movement on a problem that's been there for more than a decade. So this is not a new problem. It's just a rich person problem now, which means it will get solved.
0: So it's wealthy area, and even the atmosphere has a very rich smell about it. I love it. And I like the way you put the word movement in there. I think that's fantastic. If you could finish it off with a toilet paper line, you know, the TP line, I'd be really happy. All right. I think they'll be sending that one back.
8: They'll like to wipe this problem off.
0: Oh, very good. Well done. I just wonder where if the tsunami has a visa and whether the ice people will deal with it in time. All right.
8: Listen, we can make you go away.
0: I know. Hey, LaDonna, you look after yourself and stay high and dry there in Phoenix, Arizona. We'll talk again next week. LaDonna Harvey, all part of All Over the World here on 4BC.
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3: In Petrie Terrace, Howe Street has the right-hand lane blocked southbound before Caxton Street as an earlier crash continues to clear. The southbound crash on the Gateway motorway in Belmont has cleared. Traffic is under speed from Tingalpa to Rochdale now. Riverside Expressway heavy in and out of the city. Those outbound delays extend through Woolloongabba on down to Green Slopes. Western Freeway heavy outbound from Toowong to Victory Pocket, and the Centenary Highway heavy in patches northbound from Darra to the Jindalee Bridge. With traffic every 10 minutes, I'm Jimmy Clark on 882 4BC.
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0: Well, the Australian Ordinaries Index closed down 28 points this afternoon at 8,881. The Dow Jones Index in America closed up 56 points overnight, 49,760. The oil is trading at $100.76 US dollars a barrel. So it's gone up. And the one Australian dollar is buying 72.3 US cents. The RACQSA, the Fairfield price for unleaded, is $1.71. Slipped a little. You still get it cheaper than that. Sitting in the $1.60s. And the Fairfield price for diesel, they say, is $2.19. Let's talk fruit and veg next hour.
2: 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BC News.
13: It's 5 o'clock. Good evening. I'm Georgia Kondek. The opposition has vowed to fight the federal government's proposed changes to property tax breaks. Labor has decided to break an election promise and will rein in the capital gains tax discount and negative gearing concessions. The government argues the changes will help more Australians get onto the property ladder, but the coalition claims the measures will not lift housing supply and will hurt aspiration. Meantime, investment in aged care services as part of the federal government's budget is a move welcomed by the AMA Queensland. 5,000 extra beds have also been added to help boost the services and support for older Australians. President Dr. Nick Yim says the injection should reduce long waiting lists.
14: There are definitely some positives in this budget. There is investment into the aged care sector with $3.7 billion to deliver more services to older Australians, increasing the number of aged care beds. Hopefully, moving forward, this will reduce some of the bed block that we are seeing in the public hospitals.
13: Staff at aged care facilities in regional Queensland and New South Wales will receive training to assess residents' dental health and assist with referrals. Researchers have developed a specialised assessment tool staff can use to effectively detect gum disease and tooth decay among residents. University of Queensland's Professor Locke Doe says staff report positive outcomes using the tool.
15: The feedback in general is very positive and the staff found it more intuitive, easy to use, and that helps them to do quick assessment and guide them to care for residents.
13: With reports Magic Round could be locked in with the River City until 2032, it's being welcomed by industry experts. The event attracts hundreds of thousands of people from across the nation and overseas every year and will now continue to boost the local economy. Queensland Hospital Association's Chief Executive Bernie Hogan has told Gary Hardgrave this is a great boost for Brisbane.
16: But anything that brings people here for an extended period of time is beneficial, and you know, look, we've done a great job here in southeast Queensland, and just getting that idea that, you know, the longer we can get people to dwell and give them a reason to be there, the better it is for the economy.
13: Wildlife advocacy groups will protest outside state parliament seeking to meet with ministers regarding a school expansion proposal in the Redlands. The project would involve the clearing of 31% of koala habitats from the site. And a popular children's play stand has been pulled from the shelves at the Reject Shop after testing detected traces of asbestos. Parents are urged to stop using the HTI brand scented sand and return it to any store for a full refund. To finance, your Lords have closed down 28 points at 8,880 and one Australian dollar buying 72.3 US cents.
2: Finance on Brisbane's 4BC. Whatever role you need them to play, NAB is your partner for every stage of business. NAB, more than money.
13: Sam Walker is concerned by reports his defence could cost him a call-up for Queensland. The Maroons are searching for a new number seven for the series opener after an injury to Tom Dearden. Walker asked to respond to criticism of his defence by Queensland legend Corey Parker.
17: Yeah, not at all, mate. I'm working as hard as I can on my football and I'm doing everything that I can do in my control at the moment, and everyone's going to have their own opinions. It's what it is. It's football. Everyone's entitled to their own opinion.
13: Meanwhile, former Bronco Peter Wallace believes he's well-placed to make a smooth transition as Panthers coach. He'll take over from the job at Penrith in 2028 when Ivan Cleary walks away after 9 years on the job. Wallace says Cleary will have him well-equipped for the role.
18: There's no better person to take over from, I think. And I've still got 18 months with him to prepare for that role. So in terms of a transition, I don't think there would be a better club to do it at and a better coach to do it under.
13: That's the latest news and sport.
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2: 4BC Brisbane Traffic. 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
3: In Petrie Terrace, Hale Street still has the right-hand lane blocked southbound before Caxton Street as an earlier crash continues to clear. The Gateway Motorway on and off the brakes northbound from Nudgee to Bald Hills. The Riverside Expressway is heavy in and out of the city. Those outbound delays extend through Woolloongabba and on down to Greenslopes. Western Freeway is heavy outbound from Toowong to Fig Tree Pocket, and the Centenary Highway is heavy in patches, northbound from Darra to the Jindalee Bridge. The traffic every 10 minutes. I'm Jimmy Clark on 882 4BC.
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0: on Friday with showers in the late morning and into the afternoon with a top of 24 and a high chance of showers on Saturday. On Moreton Bay, winds up to 20 knots with seas around a metre. Right now it's 18 degrees at Holland Park. I'm Georgia Kondek with more news at 5:30 on your newsleader, Brisbane's 4BC.
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2: 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That is the email.
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2: At Carindale, young people trying to get into their homes. I've been on this journey with some people I know that are very close to me. It's a very trying time. What do you make out of last night's budget? Is it going to make much of a difference?
3: Good afternoon, Gary. No, none at all. It's going to make it harder. Mm-hmm. Both of our daughters are in their 20s.
2: Yep.
3: Struggling to put coin together to save a deposit for a home. And with the price of homes, they're going up. The interest that you would earn by having that as an investment in the bank is not going to keep up with inflation.
2: No.
3: So you've got to look at other alternatives to invest that money. One of those alternatives was shares. Mm. But thanks to Chalmers last night, that makes it increasingly difficult for that to even gain the benefit. Where's the incentive for them?
2: Yeah.
3: None, and their only alternative is to continue to rent or look to the bank of mum and dad. But last night, mum and dad's bank got hit too.
2: So, Anne, a couple of quick questions I want to ask, and it's okay if you don't want to tell me, but how much have your daughters managed to actually bank? How much money have they managed to put away?
3: Well, my youngest is 24.
2: Yep.
3: She's just started. She graduated the end of last year from as a nurse,
2: mm-hmm.
3: and she's only started full-time work this year.
2: Yep.
3: But she's managed to squirrel away, I think, 20,000 to 30,000.
2: Yeah.
3: You know, and a partner. She gets married later this year. He has been doing the same thing, but you know, she's still got a hex debt to pay off.
2: Yeah.
3: And she's only, she's been working part time while studying, and that was a casual job, albeit at a relatively good job. It was that she wasn't paid any leave, and when she was on prac placement,
2: yep,
3: they don't get paid, you know, and they still have to find their way there, pay for their fuel, pay for their tolls, pay for their parking while not getting paid, you know, and that's a struggle in itself.
2: Well, it sure is, but I mean, she and her future husband theoretically could go to a bank, but she's going to need probably more like about $200,000 or $300,000. So you're right, she's got a problem, hasn't she? Which I don't like to say that because I wanted to dash her hopes, but she's made an effort.
3: Well, her words to me this morning when we were on our way in, I was dropping her off to work, and she listened to one of the analysis at about a bit after 5:30.
2: Mm.
3: Well, she listened to it and she just said, "What incentive is there to continue to work hard to try to get ahead?"
2: Yeah.
3: And, you know, for her, I can see that. For us as parents, we've worked hard, made sacrifices so as not to take overseas trips and spend that money, because we were told we would have to self-fund because there would be no pension for us.
2: No.
3: Now we're being told, you're the people who've taken it off a younger generation, and we're going to tax you more. Thank you very much. And you're going to have to pay more for your health insurance when you turn 65 too.
2: Yeah, it's good fun, isn't it? That's awful. Well, look, I don't know. I can give you

0: a double pass to go along to see Georgie Girl, the Seekers musical. It's playing at the 12th Night Theatre from June 3 as some sort of maybe comfort point. Do you need four tickets? I can even give you four tickets. Would you like to take both your daughters and their significant others? What, I don't know, just a thought anyway, Anne, just to make it up to you a little bit.
1: Thanks, Gary. I'm sure they would love to go.
0: Okay, we're going to give you two doubles, Anne. You managed to get two doubles out of me. It's hurting us, but we're going to do it. It's the economy, you know. We're just going to do it for you. So you hang on, Anne. My thoughts are with your daughters. They're doing everything they can. You're doing the right thing as a mother, and I think we should be angry about it. The trouble is, and Daniel says, rent is 65% of his wage. He's on a one-bed flat at D Bay, Deception Bay. I'm trying to live within my means. I get it, Daniel. You're putting the effort in. Hope you get the result out. But last night's budget really hurt a lot of people. Now, in very quick breaking news, the state opposition has officially referred the Premier and two of his top ministers to the corruption watchdog. This is all at the end of the brouhaha, and I think Jared Blake kind of lit the fuse on this with his rant, nonsense rant yesterday. And I know people are sick of hearing about it, but there's something wrong. I don't care that these people were in a relationship. I don't care. I don't care that they're ministers. Tim Mander, I know well and like enormously. The Olympics minister and the child safety minister, the member for Whitsunday, Amanda Cam. Yes, the Amanda affair. But Labor's calling on the Crime Corruption Commission to investigate if there was any integrity breach or undeclared conflicts of interest while the pair were together. And the Premier has also been referred because he's changed his story multiple times. Premier, you're going to need more than a magic round announcement to cover this off. Anyway, we'll see what the Triple C does. I'm sure you're shaking in your boots, Premier. Either way, that's breaking news.
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3: With the Right Honourable Gary Hardgrave.
0: We try to be as right as possible, but always honourable. The Ministry of Common Sense, and I am here, I guess, as your minister, looking at ideas which could change things and what people want. Now, this week I'm joined by Scott Compo-Harms. He's the CEO of the Queensland Fruit and Vegetable Growers. Scott, it's a pretty wet afternoon. Thanks for making the effort to get to the studio. You want to pitch an idea that we should change the pricing structure of fruit and veg so consumers know exactly what they're paying for. Tell me more.
4: Yeah, thanks, Gary. Thanks for having me. I think it's an important thing because growers really want their story told in this respect. You know, when you go to the supermarket and you buy your fresh fruit and veggies, it's very unclear as to how much is actually going to the grower. And what growers say to me is they just wish that people knew what was actually going in their pocket. Because there's so much that happens in between when it leaves the farm and actually gets on your shelf and onto your plate. The idea that I'm pitching is that we just want to see some transparency on the supermarket shelves and the pricing. You should see two prices. One is what is paid to the grower and one is the price that you're going to pay at the checkout. And then everybody can see how much that gap is in between.
0: So it's not necessarily the profit that the retailers are taking because there's transport costs and all the storage costs and all those sorts of things.
4: Absolutely. Yeah. But I think it's important for consumers to know that there's so much that does happen in between and there are so many costs that growers need to bear. A lot that happened in between the farm gate and it getting.
0: Can you give us an anecdotal example? Right, I got a tomato. So, what's the tomato? What does the grower get for a tomato versus what might be the retail price? What do they get?
4: It's hard to say. It'd probably be around that sort of $2 a kilo mark, and they're retailing for around $10 a kilo at the moment. But you know, we've seen this be applied in other countries. So the one example that I could actually find online was New Caledonia. So they've actually got this pricing that happens at the moment. You can actually see the farm price. There's a wholesale price and a grower price. Retail price.
0: Okay, well. So people at least then understand because people I think instinctively want to support local growers. They want to know that that was maybe on a, I'll use the tomato example again, on a vine 2 days ago and is now for sale. And you hope the farmer's got the cash flow. I guess the risk is with the retailer because they bought this and they've got to worry about perishables and all these sorts of things. But people, I think, instinctively want to support your growers.
4: Yeah, I think so. You know, growers are a tough bunch.
0: But
4: that's it. They deal with a lot of different things, the weather, you know, natural disasters, and they take it all in their stride. I think they just want consumers to be a little bit more aware of how they actually get your food onto your plate.
0: I don't know how the retailers will respond. Let me tell you the story. We went to a local supermarket. I think it was Woolworths. My wife claims it as her story, and she's a good person, my wife, Lorraine, but there was a box of apples sitting on the floor of the supermarket fruit and veggie section. Mm. And believe it or not, it said, local and imported product. And she said, can you tell me which one is local? I want to buy the local one. And the nice attendant said, I'll go and check. But seriously, the signage that they offer now is so misleading anyway. So can we trust them to not make stuff up?
4: Oh, look, I mean, it's a very complex thing. We've got some information on our website. If people go to qfeg.com.au/data insights, you can actually get a bit of a picture of what we're talking about here. Yeah. And for about 20-odd different commodities, we've got, and the data's a little bit old now, but it shows you the principle. The average sort of price of what a grower gets, what it's sold for at a wholesale market and what it is sold for retail. And you'll see that different commodities differ massively. So there's some really big spreads in between those numbers. Some commodities are much smaller. But it just having that awareness, I think, gives people a greater understanding of the plight of growers and what they go through to get food on your table.
0: But I guess my little anecdote, what Lorraine did, which I thought was pretty funny at the time we were laughing about it again today, is you got all these imported products, oranges from California. We want to have oranges in the middle of the winter and stuff like that. I mean, it's fair because the market's free trade and all that sort of stuff. So how can we be sure that something that's transshipped from there, maybe an apple grown in Shepparton has been in cold storage for a year and a half or so. The inconsistencies in fruit and vegetable presented in the retail sector is a problem.
4: Yeah, I think so. And look, it does vary. You know, things like apples can be stored long term. Other commodities are only very short term and very perishable. And so you can be pretty certain that those ones are definitely produced in Australia. I think this fuel and fertiliser crisis that we're seeing has really brought into stark view just how much we need to pay attention to what is produced on our shores, because we've always conceived ourselves as being a very food secure nation in Australia. We haven't had to deal with a lot of the food insecurities that have been experienced in other countries. We have, through a just-in-time supply chain, we have let our refining capacity go. We've let our fertilizer production capacity go. When those maritime routes get disrupted for whatever reason, we are a lot more vulnerable than we think. And I think we really do need to have food security at the front of our minds.
0: I would have thought so.
4: And there's a much bigger picture here, because to make food production in Australia worthwhile, we need to have a viable processing sector as well. So we need to have all of those food manufacturing avenues so that there are more choices for where growers can send their products, not just to one particular market outlet. We need that resilience built into the system. Yeah, and at the moment, I think we're seeing that we're more vulnerable than we thought.
0: So we can grow things here. Value adding is what you're talking about. I know that project out at Withcott where they want to take that food that may be starting to fail, but they can reuse it, repurpose it. They can't get anybody from government to actually drive that. I don't get it. Growers can grow the stuff. We don't want it rotting on the vine. We don't want it rotting on the ground. We want it used. We want it consumed. And reprocessing it, renewing it is all part of it. We should be doing it.
4: Yeah. So basically we need to have a really good hard think about our domestic capacity in a whole range of things. And look, I'm an economist, right?
0: Yep.
4: I was raised on a diet of free trade is good and that, you know, society will be better off. We can just import whatever.
0: It's got to be fair trade, produce, though, Scott.
4: But yeah, I really am questioning my views now and what I was taught on that because, you know, this vulnerability that we've seen with fuel and fertilizer, it's
0: real.
4: Yeah, it is.
0: Meanwhile, we've got to be looking for disclosure, accountability, transparency at retail to know what the growers are getting so we can back and spend our money there, whether it's $10 or $4.50 a kilo for tomatoes. The math seems the same. All right. Well, I think it's a good contribution. Thank you for being here today.
4: Yeah, thanks, Gary.
0: Scott Compo-Harms, he's CEO of the Queensland Fruit and Veggie Growers. What do you think? 133-882. Thanks to Watch Smoke Alarms. It's 23 past 5.
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5: In Petrie Terrace, Howe Street continues to struggle inbound with the right-hand lane blocked before Caxton Street as an earlier crash continues to clear. Western Freeway is heavy outbound from Toowong to Victory Pocket and the Centenary Highway is heavy in patches northbound from Darra to the Jindalee Bridge. The Gateway Motorway is on and off the brakes northbound from Nudgee to Bald Hills and the Riverside Expressway is heavy in and out of the city with outbound delays extending through Woolloongabba down to Green Slopes. For traffic every 10 minutes, I'm Jimmy Clark on 882 4BC.
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0: 2,100 consumers without, or account holders without power on Macleay Island. Energex are working on that. Thank you. Tree went down on lines. They went over on a ferry. Russell says, Gary, let's hope Queensland Rail never get into ferries or we'd never get the power back on. See, I love the evil genius of that. That is just fantastic. Mind you, it'd be good if they put them on ferries. We just send them out to sea. Just keep looking for the horizon. Never come back. Start sacking people, Brent Mickleberg. That's what you need to do. Queensland Rail, management and staff, 100 from each, and then see how high they sit up. Let's talk about sacking people. We're not going to sack this bloke. He pulled it all apart so well last night. A massive program. Not much going on in the world, really. James Willis, Money News, of course, back tonight at 7 o'clock. Mate, how do you feel? Did you sort of sit back, suck a cigar, have a nice single malt afterwards? What do you reckon?
15: No, well, I mean, Gary, the key takeout, and thank you for being part of the coverage last night with your expertise and opinion, but I couldn't, just for the life of me, I can't work out just how lack of care we've seen, how little care we've seen from the likes of Jim Chalmers and Anthony Albanese about this fundamental, colossal broken promise from multiple elections where they've been asked 50, 60, 70 times at press conferences on this radio network, on the ABC, on Sky News, about if they'll touch negative gearing or the capital gains tax discount. And they said repeatedly no. That was their election policy in 2022, in 2025. And then suddenly they've changed their mind drastically. There are no carve-outs for enterprise or small business, and I think that is a major concern moving forward. There's no carve-outs for people that have got shares. And it's all been done under the guise of getting more young people into the housing market and helping supply.
0: It won't work.
15: The reality is it'll actually do the opposite.
0: Exactly.
15: And all the experts last night said that we'll be building fewer houses as a result. We'll talk to the housing industry at length about all of this tonight. But, I mean, Gary, this is a shocker. It's a $77 billion tax grab.
0: Mm.
15: And at the same time, they've told us, don't worry, you'll get $250 back each from Gina Rinehart right down to the casual working at the fast food restaurant, 13 million Aussies. But you won't get that until 2028. It's the second half of the – it's after the financial year of 2027. And meantime, bracket creep is going to smash everyone and you'll be ending up $400 or $500 worse off for the lowest working Aussies anyway.
0: So, I think we're stupid, James. And, you know, I read the for my want of something better to do, read the Greens Economic Policy Manifesto last night, okay?
15: Right, yes.
0: And it comes straight out of Das Kapital. It really does. It is a total communist manifesto, and it is exactly what Jim Chalmers announced. Jim Chalmers followed the Greens economic policy to the letter. So we've got the crazy radical Greens running the country to reward, I don't know, opportunists, because no one else is getting anything.
15: You know, there's a part of me that wonders, Gary, that part of the problem here is that you've got young people have got to, if you want to take a risk and go out on your own, you can't offer someone a good salary, but you do offer them shares as a startup to say, hey, we'll give you 10% of this company. If it takes off, you're going to reap the rewards. Those people are now having their tax effectively doubled.
0: Exactly.
15: And that is not fair. But then you wonder, well, okay, does that mean they're going to be working for the larger corporations, which are more likely to be gathered up by the unions? Now, am I a conspiracy theorist?
0: Yeah.
15: Maybe, but I do not like punishing people that are the next people that are going to start up and create the jobs and the careers and the industries of Australia. To be punishing them as part of this promise to give more young people a house is so wrong that it's not funny.
0: And there's one last point I want to make. I know we've got to go. But the one last point I want to make is that it's sort of like tax the rich, hate the rich. But, mate, everybody wants to be a little bit richer. Everyone goes to work to just get ahead a little bit. And now the government says, no. We're going to take some of that. We'll take a lot of it.
15: And for people, for mum and dad investors that have put, hundreds of thousands of dollars into deposits and ongoing mortgage repayments,
0: yep,
15: for a second or a third property, which is the majority of investors, they are all getting dudded by this change. And, yeah, sure, if you're already negative gearing, you can keep doing that. But there's people that have, you know, been budgeting budgeting and making plans to say, I'm going to buy something in the next year, year after that, and I'm going to be able to take advantage of those changes. I'm sorry, they're all gone. It's a terrible policy, and the opposition needs to fight back on this. And it's just a tax grab, Gary. Yeah.
0: Well,
15: can't even balance the budget until 2036.
0: I know. Yeah, if ever. They won't be there in 2036, and I'm not sure many people will be upset about that. Either way, big program, money news, the reaction, the markets, the whole lot more. James Willis has it from 7 tonight here on 4BC, 29 to 6. Georgia Kontek is in the 4BC newsroom. What is the latest?
16: Good evening, Gary. Housing groups are concerned changes to negative gearing could undermine housing supply. The federal government is planning to limit the tax break to new properties in a bid to boost supply. A body discovered alongside an abandoned ute in the New South Wales Central West has been confirmed as triple murderer Julian Ingram. Rangers found the body in a nature reserve around 100 kilometres away from Lake Carjellico, ending a four-month hunt for the 37-year-old. More than 90% of Australian drivers believe using a mobile phone behind the wheel is dangerous, but most are still doing it. And the parent company of online learning platform Canvas has struck a deal with hackers after a massive data breach of Australian schools. In sport, four-time premiership winning Panthers coach Ivan Cleary has announced he's stepping down from the role at the end of the season. And Gary, I'll have more news at 6.
17: Traffic. Got something you want to say? You're in the right place. This is Brisbane's 4BC. 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
5: In Petrie Terrace, House Street continues to struggle inbound with the right-hand lane block before Caxton Street as an earlier crash continues to clear. Centenary Highway heavy in patches northbound from Darren to the Jindalee Bridge. We've got a minor accident through Sumner there. The Western Freeway heavy outbound from Toowong to Fig Tree Pocket. The Gateway Motorway on and off the brakes northbound from Nudgee to Bald Hills. And the Riverside Expressway is heavy in and out of the city. Outbound delays extending through Woolloongabba. With traffic every 10 minutes, I'm Jimmy Clark on 882 4BC.
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0: What is coming up? Adam Hawes, that's what's coming up. Mate, there's going to be a couple of football matches here in Brisbane over the next couple of days. You must be pumped, excited, thrilled even.
2: Oh, yeah, just a few games coming up. We've got the Women's State of Origin match tomorrow night. We've got the Lions in action, of course, as well. And then it's Magic Round. So, but the big news today, Gary, of course, is Ivan Cleary stepping down, the four-time premiership winner. Well, not stepping down yet. He's going to hang in until the end of next year. So Peter Wallace will take over there. But look, I want to say, look out Maroons, because Ivan made it clear today that he is open to coaching at rep level, and that would mean the New South Wales Blues. So he could come after your Maroons.
0: Well, I don't know. Billy Slater might have had a chat to him, and he might be coming to Queensland. Mate, anything is possible. I mean, our news director here at 4BC is an unabashed Penrith supporter, right? Line is, you can take the girl out of Western Sydney, but you can't take Western Sydney out of the girl, right?
2: True,
0: She's been wearing black all afternoon. She is shattered. She had tears. We played sympathy music to her. She's going through the five stages of grief. She's gone through denial. It's not just a river in Egypt. She is now, I think she's now into bargaining. I think she's doing a dance for the devil to try and change everything.
2: What happens if Nathan goes as well? How's she going
0: to
2: be with that?
0: Well, we did break that news to her just to try and get some clarity, and people in culture are now involved, so I can't say much more than that. Now, what about, well, I think Peter Wallace will be great, and you're right. I think Peter Wallace, what a great player he was when he was on the pitch. That's exactly right. So, Cam Munster's ready to turn it on at Suncorp. He does like that pitch.
2: Yeah, and you'll like this. He said he wants to produce some magic this weekend, Gary. Round.
0: Okay.
2: Bad from Cam. He says, look, he's not taking his State of Origin selection for granted. He said last week was good against the Tigers, but he needs to back it up against my Eels this weekend there at Suncorp Stadium, his field of dreams. So he hasn't been anywhere near his best form, we know that, but he is going to warm up. I just sense it. He's warming up for this time of year.
0: It's wet. It's raining. It's going to be the worst thing that Suncorp grounds people were telling us the other day. They didn't want 5 days of rain. They're getting seven.
2: It seems to rain there every magic round.
0: Yeah.
2: It's out of control.
0: I know. It's good for the Eels anyway. Now, Brisbane Lions, the Gabba blockbuster, it's going on across town. You won't be able to move in Brisbane on Saturday night, Pete Ingham.
2: It's going to be huge. So Geelong coming to the Gabba, that's going to be enormous. The grand final rematch. Mm. And they're both backed it up this year. They're fourth and fifth on the ladder. The Lions are on a three-game winning streak. And their defender, Keaton Coleman, says they are expecting a tough clash. That is an understatement. We love a grand final rematch. The Lions, they'll need to be better, though, than what they were last week against Carlton, while Geelong, they thumped the Pies. So they'll be coming in with a spring in their step.
0: No doubt about it. All on the Sports Tonight program after 6 o'clock with Adam Hawes. He will be here. Just you stay tuned. But look, our next guest is a bloke you would know. He knows all the entertainment, gossip, the inside word on all the stars. They don't make a move till they check with him, but he's making some headlines of his own. Now, Peter Ford, he is legendary. He's great. He's the best in the business. He's finally made the big move. He's packed up his Victorian home and he's moved to North Melbourne, the Gold Coast. He's on the Holy Ghost. That's where he now lives. And seeing he's now one of our local peeps, sea change, the stir that he's caused. Peter Ford, I'm going to grill you about this. You must be so excited about being in Queensland.
3: Well, I am, Gary. Thank you. And thank you for your private messages to welcome me here too. I feel very happy and secure. And it's not such a big deal. I honestly don't know why it attracted any kind of publicity that it did, let alone anger that it seemed to attract.
0: Yeah, why the sledge, Peter? I don't get this. I mean, seriously, you're such a big target in everybody's mind. You've abandoned Victoria. It's the place it's the place to flee. That's what I say about Victoria.
3: Well, I'm not sure why anybody would care, let alone get angry about where I live. And I wasn't making a big deal about it. I first mentioned it 6 months ago on a podcast in passing.
0: Yeah.
3: And I never mentioned it again until 2 weeks ago, just as I was about to leave Melbourne. And then suddenly this story flared up in the papers again and people getting angry. And I don't know. It's very odd because, to be very honest with you, Gary, I've had a place here on the Gold Coast for 20 years and I've been coming here since I was a kid, literally, with my parents.
0: Yeah.
3: So it's always been like a second home, and I know it really well, and I know it's not perfect, but it's where I want to be, and it's, I've made the decision for me. I'm not telling anybody else they should do it. I just hope this works well for me.
0: But, of course, I guess the main catalyst for you is you basically, the story goes that you're fed up, you had enough, you needed to get out of the place to clear the head. Can you tell us a little bit more about that?
3: Well, look, that became the story.
0: Yes.
3: It wasn't totally the story, as these things really are. Look, to be honest with you, I had a very bad period about seven, 8 years ago now, where I lost my mum, my dad, my sister, all in very close time frame.
0: Yeah.
3: A number of very close friends. And it kind of threw me into a bit of a dark place. And I thought then, you know, I'm going to head north. I'm going to have a new chapter for myself. And then all the COVID lockdowns started. So it was impossible to kind of enact that plan during that time. So I just put it all on the back burner, and then that ended, and I just was in this slump. And then about probably the best part of a year ago, I thought, you know, I'm going to revive that idea and I'm going to give myself a new chapter. And the story in Melbourne became that I was fleeing because of crime. And that was a factor. There's no doubt about that. The part of Melbourne that I was living in, I think, has a lot of problems, crime problems and homeless problems, and it didn't used to be like that. And you don't really get much help or assistance when you're in that situation. So I thought, you know, I'm getting out of here, and that's why I did it. But in no way do I hate Melbourne. I'm not angry with anybody. I just did this because I thought it was good for me.
0: You know, there's going to be some things you're going to miss about Melbourne. Have you worked that out? I mean, we're talking about poor Georgia, who's, you know, football team coach has announced the resignation 18 months from now.
3: Yeah.
0: She's in massive mourning, right? So is there going to be stuff that you're going to miss about Melbourne?
3: Yeah, I already have pinpointed a couple of things, and I realised it the first couple of days. Things do close early, you know, shops, you know, where I lived in Melbourne had some faults, as I've indicated, but everything was open very late, if not 24 hours. And I had, like where I was living, I had three supermarkets within a 10-minute walk. So I have to be kind of organised in terms of just basic things like, you know, having plenty of dog food and all that kind of thing. But the thing I probably am missing more than anything is little quirky bars.
0: Yes.
3: You know, in Melbourne, where I was, there was a lot of them, and I know all the bars in Melbourne that are interesting and quirky and small, and I would go out every night for happy hour to some of these different bars and often meet people and chat to people and get to know, you know, sort of form kind of some level of friendship with people. But you don't get that, you know, on the Gold Coast. You don't get those little quirky bars. You don't even have many sort of old-time hotels. You do in Brisbane. You've got some fantastic little hidden away bars there in the valley that I'm familiar with, and you have kept some of your great old hotels from the 60s or even earlier, but the Gold Coast hasn't done that. So I do miss that, but I mean, that's first world problem, right?
0: Yeah, but it's not a bad first world problem, and it's a real insight actually into some of the things we can do to gear up. We had the Hotels Association on earlier, and they said we'd like to see better trading hours for entertainment and so forth with the football that's on, the rugby league that's on this weekend. You know, people could go to the game, watch the game, then go out to dinner afterwards, go to a show afterwards, but trading hours restrict that. So it's real world what you're observing there, Peter.
3: These are just things I just need to get used to. But, you know, overall, I haven't even been here for 2 weeks yet, but I haven't had 1 minute of regret. I mean, there's a few things that are, you know, a little bit different. It's hard to get tradies, all that kind of stuff. But
0: yeah,
3: I'll survive all that. Well, now we're not getting Trump Tower. It might be easier to get people to work.
0: Yeah, it might be. Who knows? But I guess how does that change the way you report on everything in the entertainment world? I mean, let's face it, Sydney Sweeney's been there in recent weeks. We've had Kevin Costner practicing his Waterworld techniques just to get around Southeast Queensland these last few days. I mean, Hollywood's coming to you, Peter, already.
3: That's true too. And you're right, actually. You know, it has, this part of the world has become such a major hub for movie and television production. And I've been very lucky in terms of my work in that not everybody has this available to them. Coming to live here has not impacted my work at all. In fact, appearing on Sunrise and The Morning Show every day, I thought, oh, I'm going to have to chuck it in. And I actually rang my boss, Sarah Stinson, and said, look, you know, it's been great, but and I'm going to move on. And she said, why? And I said, well, I'm moving to the Gold Coast and you haven't got a studio there anymore. She said, we'll build one for you. So they've built this studio which sounds a lot grander than it really is. You can create these things, you know.
0: Yeah, but don't give the secrets away, Peter. I understand this, right? I understand this.
3: I know. But, I mean, so I now have a studio that I can go into 24 hours a day. No one else has to be there at all. Mm. They've taught me, and this is a big thing, they've taught me how to operate the equipment.
0: Yeah.
3: So I flick the switches and do all that, and I can put myself to air from the studio in Surfers Paradise.
0: That's how I did Sky News every week. I did it out of a corner office at the Courier Mail, and it was basically the same thing, but I kept making sure someone came along to fit me up.
3: I've been really fortunate that I have had that opportunity that hasn't impacted my work at all.
0: All right, mate, look, I'm going to toughen you up a bit. Are you going to change your football team affiliations? You're now for the Suns, the Lions. What are you going to do?
3: Oh, look, I'm going to have to contemplate that. I don't think I can when, you know, I was... grew up in Footscray in Melbourne,
0: yep.
3: Which long before it was fashion.
0: Was the Lions.
3: The Bulldogs, Western Bulldogs.
0: Oh, Western Bulldogs.
3: So,
0: yeah.
3: I mean, in honour of
0: Footscray,
3: my
0: Footscray,
3: parents,
0: that's right.
3: I think my late parents would turn in their grave.
0: No, that's fair enough. I'm sorry, I got my F's fouled up. Fitzroy and Footscray, you know, it's just what happened. I fouled up the F's. So, okay, so you'll stick with that. I respect that enormously. What about rugby league? Do you follow that game? It's a different game.
3: Yeah, I do, and I that is where I am open to persuasion.
0: Oh, okay.
3: Yeah, so
0: well, the Broncos,
3: I'll have to look at that one.
0: Yeah, the Broncos are there. The Titans on the Gold Coast. But don't worry, everybody in Southeast Queensland's torn. We've got the Dolphins. We've even got Melbourne Storm as a spare Queensland team, so it's all fun. And look, the other thing is, mate, you've got to get used to a couple little jokes, and I just want to put it to you right now. I got told when I went to Canberra 30 years ago that you'll always be able to tell a Victorian, but you won't be able to tell them much. You just got to understand that's Queensland humour. No offence to you, but that's just a joke.
3: Thank you.
0: And then Noel's put in, he's good, he let that through, well done, Peter. And then Noel's put in a note, he said, you know, what's the best part of New South Wales? Well, it keeps Queensland separated from Victoria. So you've got to hear those jokes. Just to be tough.
3: No, I'm willing to go with it. And eventually the day will come where I'll become a total traitor and I will sign up hand on heart to everything Queensland.
0: Well, mate, welcome to Melbourne North, the Gold Coast, some call it. But either way, Peter Ford, you're always welcome on this program. Good to talk to you today.
3: Thank you, Gary.
0: Yeah, well done.
3: Thank you so much for your welcome.
0: Yeah, well done. Peter Ford, I thought it was good to welcome him. He's just another example of somebody who's seen the light. Although there's possibly more sunlight in Melbourne today than there is in Brisbane. That wouldn't be hard. 11 to 6.
4: 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Keep the conversation flowing. 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
6: And Petrie Terrace House Street continues to struggle inbound with the right-hand lane block before Caxton Street as an earlier crash continues to clear. Delays there back to Bowen Hills. The Centenary Highway has a northbound crash in Sumner with a lane reduced and delays building. The Western Freeway heavy outbound from Toowong to Victory Pocket. And the Gateway Motorways on and off the brakes northbound from Nudgee to Bald Hills. And the Riverside Expressway is heavy inbound but easing now outbound towards the Captain Cook Bridge. With traffic every 10 minutes, I'm Jimmy Clark on 882
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15: You're listening to Drive with Gary Hargrave on Brisbane's 4BC. A weather update. 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
0: Yeah, it is the worst nightmare from the Suncorp Grounds people's point of view. Brisbane tomorrow continuing that very high chance of showers, partly cloudy, high 24, low of 16. Seems like it's going to be raining all weekend for Magic Round. Partly cloudy for Logan, high chance of showers, 24 and 16. Ipswich, the same sort of story, and 26 and a low of 12. At Redlands, high chance of showers, 23, 15. Gold Coast, 23. And 15 on the Sunshine Coast is a high of 23 and a low of 16 degrees. Well, the UK Prime Minister, we talked about this briefly yesterday, is in a real spot of bother. He fights to keep his job at number 10 Downing Street. And I saw your note earlier, Shireen, you're right. It could well be that the Chief Mouser might be onto his umpteenth Prime Minister in coming days. So we predicted that yesterday. Talk about here today and gone tomorrow. Boom, Tish. The massive leadership crisis kicked off after a shocker of an election result over the weekend. The Labor Party lost nearly 1,500 local councillors, 1,500, including in Wales, which is traditionally strong, always votes Labor, part of the United Kingdom. Four of his ministers have now already walked out the door, resigned from cabinet. More than 80 of his own MPs are publicly telling him, "It's time to pack your bags, Keir." Starting to look like a bit of a British sitcom over there, but Starmer's digging his heels in, telling his rivals to formally challenge him if they want him gone under the party rules. A challenger needs the backing of 81 colleagues. There's one more going to pop out, isn't it, right, to start a contest. And so far, nobody's been brave enough to step up. All eyes are on the health secretary, somebody called Wes Streeting. He's meeting with the Prime Minister today. Yeah. That's it. The fastest way to deny a rumour is to start a rumour is to deny one, of course, and of course you've got to get behind somebody before you can stab them in the back. Anyway, this bloke, Wes Streeting, is tipped to be the most likely person to take over as PM. It's all happening at the worst possible time. King Charles about to unveil the government's big legislative plans for the year ahead. Could change. And one of the other leaders, somebody called Andy Burnham, isn't even an MP. They like him in Manchester, though. He's been the mayor there. He just got elected, or he's likely to be elected, rather, into the Commons, and they could make him leader. That'd be good. We've got people in Parliament now who don't know what they're doing, so it makes sense you've got a rank amateur, rank outsider. Anyway, Starmer's allies are desperately trying to hold the line, but with more resignations expected, it is starting to feel like the writing is on the wall in rather thick crayon. That line, if it appears in the paper, you know it started here at 4BC Drive. Keir today, gone tomorrow. 4 to 6.
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6: In Petrie Terrace, House Street continues to struggle inbound with the right-hand lane blocked before Caxton Street as earlier accidents begin to clear there. Still in Petrie Terrace, we got a new crash on Countess Street at Musgrave Road with heavy delays. Centenary Highway has a northbound crash in Sumner with a lane-reduced delays building. The Western Freeway heavy outbound from Toowong to Victory Pocket, and the gateway is on and off the brakes northbound from Nudgee to Ballfields. With traffic every 10 minutes, I'm Jimmy Clark on 882 4BC.
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0: Nine News is coming up in a few moments from now. Joel Dry, what's on tonight's bulletin?
19: Well, Gary, it's been called the budget of broken promises. Today, the PM and the Treasurer were out and about trying to explain to Australians why they lied about changes to negative gearing and capital gains tax. We'll explain what it all means for your household budget. Also tonight, magic round commuter chaos remains on the cards with still no deal between Queensland Rail and the unions. The Trump Tower on the Gold Coast was very short-lived. The controversial development never got off the ground just a few months after it was announced. The project has been dumped, the Trump family walking away from the deal. Plus, after a false start, the Aussies caught up in a Hunter virus drama are about to head home. A man accused of ramming Brisbane's largest synagogue has been given bail. A motorcyclist clocked riding at ridiculous speeds, over 300 k's an hour, can you believe? We'll show you that video. And Oscar-winning actor Kevin Costner continues his tour of the southeast. We'll tell you where he's been spotted now.
0: Well, I think his water world expertise will be very handy with the way the weather is in southeast Queensland.
19: Great movie. Underrated movie, in my opinion, Gary.
0: Thank you for that. We'll come to you with entertainment reports later on. Well done, Joel Dry. He has Nine News just a few moments from now.
19: Thank you.
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0: Adam Pawes is here with the latest. What's happening in sports today? Plenty of it. More on the Ivan Cleary matter, which is of interest to many people. And, of course, so the next couple of days we'll be broadcasting live near the Wally Lewis statue outside Suncorp. Women's State of Origin tomorrow night at Suncorp. Going to be a wet one. And, of course, Magic Round officially starts Friday. Big games everywhere. We're looking forward to being part of the build-up, the excitement. Come and say hi if you're out there. We're hoping the Prime Minister will drop by, the Premier, the Lord Mayor. So why don't you come and join us as well? Back tomorrow.
16: Sanford, Sandgate, Shaler Park, Stratty. 4BC is Brisbane.
21: It's 6 o'clock. Good evening. I'm Georgia Kondek. Labor has referred the Premier and two ministers to the corruption watchdog over alleged integrity breaches. Olympics Minister Tim Mander and Child Safety Minister Amanda Cam have been referred for failing to disclose a conflict of interest. David Crisafulli and his Chief of Staff have also been referred for failing to investigate the allegations. The Albanese government has spent the day defending its budget, which contains a suite of broken election promises. Federal politics editor Michael Packey.
1: Ahead of last year's election, the Prime Minister repeatedly promised he would not touch the capital gains tax discount or negative gearing concessions. Forward 12 months and both tax breaks will be reined in, while trusts will be hit with a 30% tax from mid-2028. Opposition leader Angus Taylor used question time to seize on the backflip, which is outlined in the government's fifth budget.
2: Why did Labor lie to Australians about your plan to tax them more?
1: Anthony Albanese admits there's been a change in policy, but claims it's necessary to lift housing supply for first home buyers rather than investors.
3: Unless we act now, we're looking at a generation missing out.
1: The Coalition says it will not support legislation to pass the measures, meaning the government will need the help of the Greens to get its policy through Parliament. Michael Packey, Canberra.
21: Meantime, Brisbane's Lord Mayor has slammed the Prime Minister for overlooking Brisbane in the federal budget. Adrian Schrinner says the River City has been forgotten in favour of Sydney and Melbourne for major projects, despite being the only East Coast city to have positive internal migration figures. And there are reports Brisbane has retained hosting rights for the NRL's Magic Round till 2032. Lachlan Gray has the details.
22: Queensland Premier David Crisafulli and Rugby League powerbroker Peter Volandis have allegedly agreed to terms on a mammoth six-year upgrade to keep Rugby League's showpiece event in the River City until 2032. Brisbane's hosting rights were under serious threat from Western Australia, South Australia, New South Wales and New Zealand, who just last month ran a sellout super round for Rugby Union. But according to the Courier-Mail, Mr Crisafulli confirmed Magic Round will remain at Suncorp for the long haul, saying, lock it in to 2032, Magic Round is staying in Queensland exactly where it belongs. Lachlan Gray, Brisbane.
21: To finance, the All Lords have closed down 28 points at 8,880 and one Australian dollar buying 72.3 US cents.
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21: Four-time premiership-winning Panthers coach Ivan Cleary has announced he's stepping down from the role at the end of next season. Assistant coach Peter Wallace has been named as his replacement from 2028 onwards. Broncos rookie halfback Tom Duffy is taking every chance he gets to run the Broncos cutter. The 22-year-old played the final quarter of Brisbane's round 10 loss to Manly and says he's learning from every minute in first grade.
24: Any time I can get on an NRL field, I'm really happy to get, because it's a bit faster than Cup and you learn a lot more. So even though it was a tough game on the weekend to come on with 20 to go, you learn a lot more from that 20 minutes than you would from an 80-minute pretty solid performance.
21: Rory McIlroy has abandoned his practice round ahead of the US PGA Championships due to a toe injury. And at the NBA playoffs, San Antonio has taken a 3-2 series lead over Minnesota, the Spurs winning game 5 of the Western Conference semifinals. It's 6:04. That's the latest news and sport.
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6: In Petrie Terrace, Hale Street continues to struggle inbound with right-hand lane block before Caxton Street as an earlier crash continues to clear with delays back to Bowen Hills. Still in Petrie Terrace, we've got a crash at Countess Street at Musgrave Road with heavy delays. Centenary Highway has a northbound crash in Sumner. Has a lane reduced there, delays building. The Western Freeway is heavy outbound from Toowong to Fig Tree Pocket, and the Gateway is on and off the brakes northbound from Nudgee to Ballfields. With traffic every 10 minutes, I'm Jimmy Clark on 882 4BC.
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21: Chance of showers across Brisbane this evening, getting down to 16 degrees overnight. A very high chance of showers tomorrow with a top of 24 degrees in the city, the same on the Bayside, and 25 degrees in Ipswich. Rain continuing on Friday with a top

0: Sports Today with Adam Hawes.
1: Talk about Big Wednesday. Ivan Cleary has rocked the NRL by announcing his exit plan as coach of the Penrith Panthers. No one saw this coming. It's a complete shock. And here is what Ivan had to say at his media conference.
2: Yeah, I'm just basically going to announce that I'm going to be stepping down from NRL coaching at the end of season 2027. It's a decision that obviously I haven't taken lightly, but I've thought about for quite a long time. I feel like it's definitely the right thing for me, my family, and also the club. Part of being a coach and a leader is you kind of gain an intuition over many years, and I feel really strongly that this is the right time for me to step aside.
1: I'll play you more from that press conference later in the show. Assistant coach Peter Wallace, he will take over from 2028. Josh Morris will join me shortly with his views, and would also love to get your views. 131873 is the number. 0460 873 873 is the text line. You can get us through the websites at 2GB and 4BC. One of the most interesting comments out of that press conference with Ivan is that he is very much open to coaching at rep level. So that would be, what, the Blues at State of Origin level and maybe the Kangaroos at international level. It certainly wouldn't be Queensland, I wouldn't think. Also, what does this mean for all the host of off-contract Panthers, including his son Nathan Cleary? I'll go through all that with J-Moz in just a sec. We'll also chat with one of Ivan's former premiership players, Sania Taruva, who has just re-signed with the West Tigers. We've also got the Lowe's tipping lowdown and Jay Moss's player in the spotlight. Looking forward to hearing who he's going to toss up this week. Adam Hawes with you this Wednesday, the 13th of May. Welcome to Sports Today. And here he is, Josh Morris. J-Moz, welcome. Another quiet day in rugby league.
3: Yeah, it's the gift that keeps on giving, isn't it, Horsey? Massive news out of Penrith today with Ivan announcing that he's going to finish up the 2027 season. So I didn't see that coming. I don't think too many people did, and it was kept very, very quiet. So, it shows you Penrith, they're watertight with how they keep their secrets.
1: This is a worry for all rugby league journalists because I fear that clubs are learning how to keep secrets. Payne Haas went from the Broncos to the Rabbitohs, no one knew anything about it. And here we have Ivan Cleary, the greatest coach of recent times, deciding to pull the pin and no one knew a thing about it. I was shocked. I was shocked, especially. He's 55. He's not 75. And yeah, he said he needs a break, basically.
3: Well, he's done everything in the game, hasn't he? He's won four premierships back-to-back. He's taken that Penrith team to, you know, five grand finals. He's built a culture there of sustained success. So, what else is there to do in terms of his coaching? He spoke about Peter Wallace being the man to take over. He's been a part of that journey for a long time with him. He's coached in the reserve grade side. He's seen a lot of these juniors come through. He seems to think that he's the right man for the job, and I probably agree with him. It's probably the natural progression there. But, he's probably thinking about more his future and his family. Could the Bellamy news could have had that an impact? He said he's been thinking it for a while, but, you know, he's 55, Bellamy's 67. Did he want to continue coaching on till he was 67? Did that news potentially open his eyes to thinking, you know, maybe, you know, there is greener pastures elsewhere, and he's decided to take that. He said he won't coach against Penrith. That's fair enough. And then with rep football, you know, that's only probably six weeks of the year. Yeah. But, you know, he can pour his efforts into that if he needs to. But he's done everything in the game. He doesn't need to do any more. And if he wants to go, I think he's got his blessing from everyone out there at Penrith.
1: Yeah, we'll come back to that rep stuff because I found that a very tasty morsel. There is a job offer on the table for him at the Panthers, a consultant, which he is considering. He said he definitely won't be coaching against the Panthers. You can rule that out. So are we seeing right now the end of the Panthers dynasty? I know he's there for another 18 months, but we have a host of players coming off contract, which we'll go through in just a second. Is this the beginning of the end? Is Peter Wallace going to inherit a team that's missing a lot of stars?
3: No, I don't think so. I think a lot of these are local juniors. A lot of them want to stay at the Penrith

0: club, and they're probably happy to do it if it means that success continues. So there are a lot off contract, but I'd imagine, you know, if one or two of them say we're staying, then a lot will follow.
1: All right, I'll give you the names. Nathan Cleary, Isaiah Yeo, Liam Martin, Brian Toho, Mitch Kenny, Moses Leota, Isaiah Papali'i. They're premiership winners.
0: Yeah.
1: They're all premiership winners who come off contract at the same time Ivan's leaving the club.
0: Yeah, and look, the thing is with them, they are elder statesmen, so do they get the top dollar if they stay at Penrith? Do they probably get more if they go elsewhere, for sure, but that's the issue. Do they choose loyalty or do they choose money in the end? And I guess it's going to be an interesting 18 months.
1: Yeah, what does Nathan do? This is the big question, isn't it? What does Nathan do now?
0: Does he kick Dad out of the family home?
1: There's no lifts to him from the game anymore. But he's the same as Ivan. He's won all these competitions. You know, has he still got that same hunger and desire to keep going?
0: Oh, I think so. I think Nathan's the type of player that's very, very goal-driven.
1: But he's got a girlfriend who's living over in England playing with Manchester City, Mary Fowler.
0: Are you suggesting Super League?
1: I am.
0: Okay.
1: Maybe St Helens and Wigan, Leeds, they'd be falling over themselves to sign Nathan Cleary.
0: 100% they would.
1: Mm. You're saying you don't think that's on the...
0: I don't think so.
1: Okay, all right. Let's have a listen now to what Ivan says about Nathan and whether this decision will influence Nathan's decision.
2: He's been pretty clear about where he stands on his future right now, which I think is pretty uncertain. He's just concentrating on playing, which he's doing a pretty good job of at the moment. So, yeah, I mean, I don't think this hasn't made any difference, I don't think.
1: We'll wait and see. Hey, just the stats, right? This is what they're going to be missing. So Ivan with Penrith overall, 64.3% win percentage from 291 games. That's good going. 5 grand finals, 4 premierships. So that could be his career overall, actually, 64.3. But if you narrow it down to his time with the Panthers since 2020.
0: Second stint,
1: yeah. Came back. Don't forget he got told he was too tired. He was tired. Remember Phil Gould sacked him in 2015. So he's fought back well, credit to him. Got through a stint at the Tigers as well. So his second stint at the Panthers, 132 wins from 169 games.
0: Yeah, so that's impressive.
1: 78.1%. Yeah. So Peter Wallace.
0: And with the turnover of players as well, you've got to remember that every time they won the competition, they lose 3 or 4 players out of their starting team every year and still manage to win 4 grand finals in a row. Like, and that's what I mean. He's built a culture now that is, you know, they know what success looks like, and there's a blueprint for it, and Peter Wallace has been a big part of that. So I don't see any reason why that can't continue under him.
1: And it's not just players that have left, assistant coaches as well. He's been the one constant. So I'm going to ask this question tonight. How highly do we rate Ivan Cleary in terms of great coaches in rugby league? He's got to be on the podium, doesn't he?
0: He's got to be up there. No coach in the modern era has won 4 competitions in a row. Like, that has not been done. And I don't think it will be done for a very, very long time. Like, this Panthers team was just unbelievable the way that they did it each year. Like, it's so hard to do. And, you know, Ivan was at the forefront of that. And, like I said, to win just one competition and put you in high stead, but to win 4 in a row, like, that's elite.
1: And just the way the team has evolved through his time there, he's adapted to rule changes and interpretation changes. So is he better than Wayne Bennett? Is he better than Craig Bellamy? Is he better than Trent Robinson? Is he better than the original super coach Jack Gibson? None of them won 4 comps in a row. So let us know what you think at home. 131-873 is the number. 0460-873-873. It still staggers me that he hasn't won Coach of the Year during this second stint, or the premiership reign. He won in 2020. And 2014, but he hasn't won.
0: Well, they always seem to give it to the coach that takes a side from the bottom four.
1: That's wrong.
0: To the top four. Look, I agree, it is wrong, but that's normally who they reserve the best coach for, not who is the actual best coach and who is getting the most results.
1: That's like an encouragement award.
0: Well, maybe you need to be a Dally M judge. Are you throwing your hand up?
1: Maybe. Some of the votes I've seen lately.
0: What do you get for it?
1: Well, you'd know you're one of them, aren't you? Let's go to the open line. Frank has called in from Camden. G'day, Frank.
3: Yeah, how you going, mate?
1: Good, mate.
3: We're spending $650 million for a team in
1: Papua New Guinea.
3: Papua New Guinea, yeah. Couldn't the four codes get together and do something in Alice Springs?
1: Oh, what, and put a team in Alice Springs?
3: For the, yeah, to give them a... And we could have a code maybe out of a team out of there. But if we can encourage all these kids and do all that, couldn't we do that?
1: Well,
3: instead
1: it's...
3: of spending on foreign countries?
1: That's interesting.
3: I mean, I do know the reason why it's all happening over there.
1: Yeah.
3: But I just think that we could be spending... And then those kids would then have to go to school because that's the pathways of the NRL and the AFL and and we've got so many good Indigenous sportsmen who are just legends and they could go out there and we could do something out there.
1: Interesting.
3: Couldn't that help?
1: Yeah, interesting one, Frank. I know Alice Springs, James. I don't know if you've been there recently, but it is AFL territory from what I remember.
0: Yeah,
1: there'd be a lot of work to be done.
0: Any time an NRL team's been out there or played out there. So,
1: but the ideas behind that is good, Frank. Thank you for your call. Let's move along to Peter from St George. G'day, Peter.
4: Hey, boys. I just want to say I just hope that Ivan's okay. He's in the box seat here. You know, with his champion team that he's got, I just hope there's no underlying issue here with himself because I believe that was his brother that he had to help out with his kidney or something not long ago.
0: Yeah, I think that was the story, wasn't it?
4: Yeah, I really hope that his health is number one because that may be something that he's not willing to give out to the media. And then we've got all these fans saying, "Oh, let's get into our club." Like, you know, let's find out is this man okay? You know, because that's the number one thing in life, obviously, your health, and that's what my concern is. Because, no head coach would leave a champion team like this unless there was maybe some kind of health issue.
0: Oh, look, yes and no. There might be something underlying, but at the same time, like he's been a player and a coach for, he said, the best part of 35 years, I think it was. Like, I watch my brother Brett, he's an assistant coach at the Roosters and he coaches reserve grade, and I see how much work goes into being a coach. Like, it is a lot, and he's been doing it for such a long time, and he's been at a high level for such a long time as well, and that can definitely drain you, like your sleep, whatever, and you know, might have an impact on his health. But
1: there's nothing to suggest.
0: Yeah,
1: that's
0: there's
1: the case.
0: Nothing to suggest. At
1: nothing
0: the
1: said today. Thank you, Peter, for your call. Let's take a couple more before we hit a break. We've got Patrick calling in from Bondi. G'day, Patrick.
5: G'day, boys. I'm going to be a bit of a Nostradamus.
1: Go ahead.
5: And I'm going to predict that Ivan goes back to his roots and coaches with Brett. Robbo gets the boot, and Nathan comes with him. That's part of the deal.
1: The old rooster rumours. Here we go. Well, any intel?
0: No.
1: From BMOS?
0: Well, they said he doesn't want to coach against the Panthers.
1: Yeah, there you go, Patrick. It's already been shot down. It's already been shot down. Unless he could be like Jim Chalmers and he could change his view. Let's not go there. Thank you for that, Patrick. We love a good rumour here on Sports Today. We've got Steve calling in from Canberra. G'day, Steve.
6: G'day, guys. How are you going?
1: Really good, mate. What do you got?
6: Well, I'm a Parramatta fan, but I think Ivan Cleary is right up there with the greatest of all time. I can't understand why the Dally M's are held before the end of the season when it's quite obvious that the Premier's... The coach of the Premier should get the best coach of the year.
0: Yeah, well, it makes sense, doesn't it? I think most players would probably like the awards to be at the end of the season so they could enjoy them too. They get dressed up and they sit there and they look like they want to be anywhere else but the awards. So you're probably right there. And like we said, he has been the best coach over the past, you know, 4 or 5 years, but he just hasn't won one there.
1: Yeah. Steve, good call, mate. Thank you so much for that. We've got to move on. We're going to take a break. We've got a stack of texts coming in. Not everyone thinks he's the coaching legend that I've suggested because of that split at the West Tigers. We'll get to a few of those texts shortly, but we would love to hear how you rate Ivan Cleary in terms of greatest coaches of all time. 131 873 is the number, or you can text 0460 873 873.
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8: In East Brisbane, there's an eastbound crash on Lytton Road near Latrobe Street with minor delays. In Petrie Terrace and earlier, inbound crash is now cleared. Still in Petrie Terrace, that crash on Countess Street at Musgrave Road is cleared. And a northbound crash on the Centenary Highway in Sumner has also cleared. Elsewhere, the Riverside Expressway heavy inbound. It's trouble-free outbound. Western Freeway still heavy outbound from Toowong to Victory Pocket. And the gateway's on and off the brakes northbound through Bracken Ridge. With traffic every 10 minutes, I'm Jimmy Clark on 882 4BC.
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13: Supercoach Wayne Bennett for Seats R Us. I had the top seat of the Broncos, lit the fire in the St George Dragon's nose. I sat on Neptune's throne of the Dolphins, and now I'm at the Rabbitohs.
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18: Jay Mozzers, player in the spotlight.
0: Yeah, my player in the spotlight this week is Ronaldo Mulitalo. He makes his comeback, long awaited comeback from an ACL injury for the Sharkies this week versus the Bulldogs. Now, I played with Ronnie. I've seen him come up as a youngster, and what he does to that side instantly changes it. His competitiveness, his in-your-face attitude. You know, he gets the players rolled up, but he also acts as like a spark for his team and gets them going as well. So I'm really looking forward to seeing him back from injury, and no doubt he'll have a big hand in their game if they're to get a victory this week versus the Bulldogs.
1: That's a great choice, and I think it's so timely for the Sharks that he's back, because what I think about the Sharks at the moment is they're almost flat-track bullies. They're great front runners, but when things are going against them, when there's a bit of heat put on them, they just go into their shells. Yeah, he's a player.
0: He goes to the contest.
1: He's a player that never backs down. Yeah. And he's the sort of guy who'll say, hey, guys, let's lift, let's get stuck into these blokes.
0: And sometimes it's been to his detriment, but more often than not, he comes out on top. And like I said, they've been missing that energy, especially in the games that are closer and they're looking for someone to spark and ignite them. I think Ronaldo is coming back at a perfect time with this Origin series coming up.
1: The Doggies got a few back, and I was worried when Blake Brayley pulled out, but then with Ronaldo coming back in and Jesse Raymond, I think I'll go the Sharkies in that one. But we'll get your lows tipping lowdown shortly. Let's go
0: You're
1: to the text
0: to
1: line.
0: Influence me, are you?
1: Maybe. Mate, my tips are terrible. Don't listen to me. JG says, Cleary by far the better coach than all the rest. Bennett, Bellamy and Gibson had great teams that didn't sustain it. Thanks, JG, for that one. Terry from Tookley, Cleary has done a tremendous job coaching his era of the Panthers, but to be the greatest coach, you need to win premierships in a number of clubs, I reckon. Jack Gibson and Wayne Bennett still best for me. Yeah, of course, Jack won at the Roosters and Eels. Bennett won at the Broncos and Dragons. Yeah, fair call. Neil says, hi, Adam. So far, nothing to be a narc about, but I'll keep listening. Ha-ha. Neil, I have faith, mate. I'm sure you'll come through in the next half hour. Darren says, 4 p.m. news leading story was Ivan Cleary. I just think it's not that big of a story for the general public. Okay, Darren. Carly says, I'm thinking Ivan will be the next New South Wales coach. Carly, yeah, I'm glad you brought that one up because I do want to get to that. That was the tasty morsel from today's press conference from Ivan. Let's play that audio now. In fact, this is about whether he will keep coaching after 2027.
2: I'm not interested in coaching another NRL club. If someone thought I was worthy of a rep job, I'd consider that probably.
9: Is that maybe a box that you'd like to tick in the future?
2: It's definitely something I've started thinking about probably the last 12 months, which I'd never had before. So, I mean, look, if someone thought, when you're not an NRL coach, that opens up those sort of doors. So, it's something that I would consider if someone thought me worthy of that. Yeah.
1: Hint, hint, nudge, nudge, wink, wink.
0: Yeah, they're pretty damning words.
1: Laurie Daly suddenly under a bit of pressure.
0: Yeah. Oh, look, he's always under pressure. Every New South Wales Blues coach is under pressure. You lose your series, you're expected to fall on your sword, and you have someone like Ivan putting his hand up saying, hey, guys.
1: Over here.
0: Thinking about it.
1: Because he's never coached.
0: Resume's pretty good.
1: He's never coached at senior rep level, has he?
0: No. And look, he'd be great for an Australian. The Australian job as well. Like a lot of those players he coached are in the Australian side. So, but like it would be a lot less workload, obviously, the three games as opposed to potentially 27, 28 games that he coaches each year. So, I think he'd really thrive under that.
1: You think Ivan Cleary would be a success as a coach of New South Wales?
0: Yeah, I think he would. I think you don't necessarily have to have played Origin.
1: That's what they say. They say, oh, hang on, you haven't played Origin. You don't have the DNA. But, you know, Craig Bellamy tried to be a Blues coach and didn't have a lot of success. And people said, oh, he didn't play Origin, didn't
0: but
1: get it.
0: But the thing with Craig is he admitted he tried to coach it like it was club football rather than Origin. I think he had said that in the past. That's where he went wrong. And, like I said, well, you'd be crazy not to think about him as a potential.
1: Well, and just think of who'd be in the team. All the Panthers would still be there, wouldn't they? You'd have Nathan, you'd have Toto, Liam Martin.
0: Have Casey McLean in there.
1: Mm. So there's that connection too. So I know there's restrictions if you coach NRL teams, which Ivan will be doing next year, that you can't coach State of Origin. But I'll tell you what, if the Blues lose, and certainly you would hope that's not the case from a New South Wales perspective, then Laurie Daly will be under the pump and there'll be calls for that rule to be given the flick and get Ivan Cleary in there straight away for 2027.
0: Interesting space. I'm backing the Blues all the way.
1: Well, I'm not saying they're going to lose. I'm just saying if it was to happen. Let's see what Brendan thinks. He's called in from Penrith. G'day, Brendan.
20: Yeah, g'day, mate. Hey, listen, just heard people talk about coaches, but for me, Bennett has been coaching for 36, 37 years now. He's won 7 grand finals. He's lost 3. And whilst people don't like to look at it, he also won a grand final in Brisbane when he was a coach. So he's got that longevity. You're looking at him making a grand final every 3.5 years, by my calculation. So there's not many coaches can do that. Some have been around for years and never made a grand final.
0: Yeah, look, he's always going to be in the discussion as top three. You're right. And the way that he's gone about it as well, like being his personality, you know, he says he's quite the introvert and... But he has a way with people. He has a way with players. He knows when to cuddle them. He knows when to give them a bit of a spray, and for whatever reason, it's been able to sustain for that as long as what you were speaking about. And you know, I know when the Dragons got him, they just needed that polish. They had the squad to do it, but they just needed the belief, and he gave them that belief and delivered that premiership to that side. So he's always going to be in the discussions, you know, top two or top three coaches ever.
1: Yeah, Brendan, I'm with you. I've got him as number one. Yeah. Just the longevity. He started off as an assistant at the Raiders, a co-coach, back in 1987. So to endure, what is it? How's my maths? 40 years, whatever it is.
0: 39. Yeah. I'm 86.
1: And to have success throughout that whole time. Well, there you go. You were, what, one when he started coaching? Look at you now. The Greys are coming through.
0: Hey, PNGs. We're still trying to get to PNG, mate. Didn't you hear that?
1: Great call, Brendan. Thank you so much for that one. Yeah, but yeah, I got Wayne Bennett number one. Yeah, still plenty of texts coming through. We'll have to get to those in a sec because we do need to take a break. And on the other side, it is West Tigers winger Sunia Taruva.
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21: In East Brisbane, there's an eastbound crash on Lytton Road near Latrobe Street with Marne and Lays. Riverside Expressway has an outbound crash through North Quay with delays building, while inbound, heavy delays stretch back to the Capitol Bridge. The Western Freeway under speed now outbound from Indooroopilly to Fig Tree Pocket, and the Gateway Motorway is heavy northbound through Brackenridge, easing then through Bald Hills to the Bruce Highway merge. It stays under speed until you clear Murrumba Downs. With traffic every 10 minutes, I'm Jimmy Clark on 882 4BC.
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1: Well, after fears the West Tigers would be torn apart by the PNG Chiefs, things have certainly turned around dramatically over the past week or so. Jareem Buller, the May brothers, Terrell and Taylan, plus Sunia Taruva have all re-signed with the Tigers to long-term deals. And I'm delighted to say we have Sunia Taruva on the line with us now. Hey, Sunia, Adam Horse and Josh Morris with you. Welcome to Sports Today.
4: Thank you so much. Thank you so much, Adam, Josh. Thanks for having me.
1: Now, our pleasure, mate. Hey, before we talk about your new contract, which is very exciting for all Tigers fans and yourself, of course, what's your reaction, firstly, to Ivan Cleary's decision to finish up at the Panthers as coach next year? Because, of course, you won a couple of premierships with Ivan at Penrith. Did it come as a shock to you?
4: Mate, it was definitely a shock. I was just chilling here at home, and I come across that, and yeah, I was definitely shocked. Caught off guard by that, but that's probably why the boys have been playing well this season. They knew he was leaving.
0: Yeah, and what are your thoughts on his replacement, Peter Wallace? Obviously, he's had a fair apprenticeship there. Do you think he's the right man to fill those big shoes that Ivan's going to leave?
4: Yeah, 100%. I was playing under Wall for a couple of years there in New South Wales Cup as well, and I think he'll do a great job. Like you guys said, he's had a couple of years under Ive now, and I think he'll slip right in.
1: Just finally on that from me, Sunia. So you're saying that now that they know Ivan's going out the door, they're actually going to keep they're going to keep this form up. That's scary.
4: They've been playing well, but I think they'll just keep killing it. To be honest, yeah.
0: And for yourself, mate, obviously signed the new deal. Jareem signed the new deal and the May brothers. You must have faith in the direction and the future of the club under Benji Marshall.
4: Yeah, 100%, mate. It was conversations we're having between myself and the Mays. And, it was just something that we were interested in. Obviously, with the Chiefs signing Jareem, obviously there was a bit of chat there that we'd be falling behind him. But, once the Tigers came in and offered me a new contract, a contract extension, I was quick to put pen to paper.
1: Was it tempting though when you saw Romy, fly to PNG in a private jet? He's hanging out. He's hanging out with the Prime Minister. He's signing on for tax-free dollars. Were you tempted to hang on till November 1 to hear what the Chiefs had to offer?
4: Oh no, not really. To be honest, like I said, it was just a bit of chat going on around that we'd be following Jareem. But I think it wasn't something that really interested me. I think for myself, if I just really wanted to stay at Concord, to be fair, yeah.
0: Fair enough.
1: Was it actually a pact when you say you spoke to Jareem Buller and the May brothers? Did you actually say, hey, guys, let's all stick together, or did you just toss around a few ideas?
4: No, that was pretty much it. We tried to, our plan is to try and keep the core group together. And, once I seen the Mays and Jareem sign, I think it just made my decision a whole lot easier. And especially with Jareem, no one really knew what he was doing the last couple of months and where he was heading, but glad he's staying.
1: Yeah,
0: you've had a bit of adversity over the last couple of weeks, obviously, with Appy out, Adam injured. He's obviously what's his time frame? When is he looking like coming back? But a bit of adversity. How's the week been this week at training? You're still bouncing in there, ready to attack this weekend's game?
4: Yeah, that's it. We know what went wrong for us against Melbourne. They just blew us off the park in the first 15-20 minutes, and we weren't able to recover. But had video yesterday, and we're just glad that we were able to show fight in the last say 15 or 20 minutes or so. But onto this week, and got a big challenge ahead of us in Manly, who are playing some pretty good football as well. So if we're just got to be on our A-game, to be fair, yeah.
0: Yeah, a couple of Kiwi greats taking on each other this week. Young coaches.
1: Oh, yeah. Foreign v. Benji.
0: Yeah.
1: That's going to be exciting. Are you going up against Jason Saab, mate? Because there's a bit of a height difference there.
4: No. I'm on the other side.
0: Quick to answer that one.
1: Obviously a couple of heavy losses to the Sharks and the Storm. The Doubters come out with the Tigers. Such a great start of the season, but people are starting to say, oh, no, have they got the wobbles? What's your message to Tigers fans?
4: Oh, mate, just stick with us. Hang with us. I know that obviously with the last two weeks, obviously pretty big scores, but I'm sure that we'll turn things around this week, and hoping that we get a couple more boys back over the next couple of weeks, and I'm sure we'll turn things around.
1: Yeah, keep up the good work, mate. Sunia, congrats on the new deal. Thanks for coming on the show, and best of luck at Magic Round.
0: Good luck, mate.
4: Thank you so much. Adam, Josh, thank you.
1: What a legend, Sunia Taruva, playing some good footy too for the Tigers.
0: He is, and he's an excitement machine. He just seems like the type of bloke that, like similar to Ronaldo, just would lift the mood of a squad immediately with him being in the
1: squad. And he looks at home there.
0: Yeah.
1: He's only been there 18 months, but he looks at home. He looks right at home with he's got the raw, what is it, the raw gesture after a try. Love it.
0: The claw.
1: The claws. returning to the Panthers, they are refusing to panic despite a host of stars possibly following Ivan Cleary out the door at the end of 2027. The names I mentioned before, Nathan Cleary, Yo, Martin, To'o, Kenny, Liotta, Papali. Here's their chief executive of football, Matt Cameron.
5: If they want to see what opportunities are out there down the track, this cohort of players that we're talking about have absolutely earned the right to do that. And they've been incredibly transparent with us through the process, and we'll be incredibly transparent with them as we go forward.
1: Look, even if Ivan wasn't leaving, the Panthers would struggle to keep all those sort of stars, especially with the PNG Chiefs and their tax-free dollars.
0: Yeah, they are, but they've been accustomed to it, haven't they? Like we spoke about, every time they won a premiership, three or four players left. Like, Matt Cameron has he's got a lot of credit for them being the juggernaut they are as well, like from being able to manage the cap in a way that they've been able to let go of some of their superstars, but being able to retain their young juniors and bring them through, and then obviously top up some of their more experienced players. But he's going to have a job on his hands to keep everyone. But like I said, the way that their club is now, they've got a pathway and a culture that is prolonged success. So I think He's given them their blessing if they want to go elsewhere, because he knows that more often than not they're going to have someone within their pathway system that can come and do a job.
1: And Peter Wallace, the incoming coach, he's very much like Ivan Cleary, isn't he? Humble, quietly spoken, very understated.
0: Yeah, he was. And I played Origin with Peter as well. He was a great player, but very, very calm under pressure as well. And like you said, similar traits to Ivan. You never really see Ivan flustered in the box at any stage. And as a coach, it's probably a really, really good trait to have.
1: All right, we have to get to a quick break. It is, 16 to 7 p.m. here on Sports Today. Up next with the Lions tipping lowdown, plus some injury news that won't be pleasing for Raiders fans.
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21: In East Brisbane, there's an eastbound crash on Lytton Road near Latrobe Street with minor delays. Riverside Expressway has got an outbound crash through North Quay with delays building. Inbound, there are heavy delays that stretch back to the Capitol Bridge. The Western Freeway under speed now outbound from Indooroopilly to Fig Tree Pocket, and the Gateway Motorway is heavy northbound through Brackenridge, easing then through Bald Hills to the Bruce Highway merge. It stays under speed till you clear Maroombah Downs. With traffic every 10 minutes, I'm Jimmy Clark on 882 4BC.
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1: Time for our Lowe's Tipping Lowdown. Jay Moz, let's kick it off. So it starts Friday night because we've got the women's second State of Origin match tomorrow night. New South Wales looking to wrap that series up. Then on Friday night, Magic Round starts with Sharks v Bulldogs. All games at Suncorp Stadium. Who you got in this one?
0: I hate doing tipping against the Dogs, but I'm going with the Sharks purely off the back of that man in the spotlight, Ronaldo.
1: That's the Josh Morris Cup.
0: Yeah. Mm. I've got a couple of cups.
1: You do. Okay, Rabbitohs Dolphins.
0: I've gone the Rabbitohs in this one. That could be potentially the game of the round.
1: Oh, yeah. Though. Dolphins are really starting to warm up. West Tigers v. the Seagulls.
0: Fosball.
1: Fosball. Fosball's the winner.
0: Yep.
1: Roosters going for seven straight up against the Cowboys.
0: Yeah, I think they'll get it. I think the Cowboys should have won last week, but the Roosters, they won't. They'll make them pay if they have as many errors as they did last week, the Cowboys.
1: Eels v Storm. Storm won their last seven against Parramatta, so you probably think that it's time for a change of result.
0: They normally win by about 50, don't they?
1: Round one.
0: And look, as soon as Origin rolls around, guess who just decides to have a good game? Harry Grant and Cameron Munster. So I'm going with the Storm. I think they're going to have a big game again.
1: Now, you've mentioned Harry Grant. Can I just jump in here and say that he should be top of Parramatta's tip sheet? Because you know why? He has scored 10 tries from his past 8 games against the Eels. He's a hooker. He's not a winger.
0: I'll be including in my multi then.
1: So, Para, watch out for Harry Grant, dummy half, all right?
0: Show and go.
1: Right, moving on. Titans v Knights. This is on the Sunday.
0: Oh, the Knights.
1: That could be a surprise, that one, I reckon.
0: I don't think so.
1: They weren't too bad last week against the Chooks. Warriors v Broncos.
0: Yeah.
1: Broncos, the away team.
0: Yes. I'm tipping the Warriors in this one. I think they're just playing outstanding football.
1: And Panthers v Dragons to wrap up the round.
0: Do you need to ask?
1: I do.
0: Panthers, by a mile.
1: So just on that, has there ever been a bigger outsider in a game? Because the Dragons, they're paying, last time I checked, $11 to win that one against the Panthers. Gamble responsibly. $11 in a two-horse race. I mean, it could even blow out further before kickoff. The fan forum, we spoke about this last night, it was sold out in 30 minutes. So I figured, well, if you've missed out on the place of the fan forum, this is your forum.
0: Yeah.
1: Well, what would you ask? What would you ask Coach Dean Young and CEO Tim Watsford about the Dragons if you had the chance?
0: Are the boards ever going to agree with each other, and is there a way to streamline it? I'd be asking about what pathways look like, who's involved in that, trying to maximise the potential juniors coming through. Like, South Coast and has some of the best local juniors in the competition and breeding ground, sorry, and they just seem to go elsewhere. A lot slip through the cracks, and, you know, Dylan Lucas is one that comes to mind now. I think that needs to be definitely addressed, and, I think the fans just want to see a team that they can be proud of.
1: I would be asking, are we going to sign Luke Metcalf for the rest of the season?
0: That's another one you'd be asking too.
1: Get him now.
0: Our potential radar as people that we can sign?
1: You got Kaloa Matangi, you got Drinkwater, Sammy coming next year. They're three good pickups, but I'm talking about this year, the wreck of this year. Can you save it by convincing a Metcalf to come across? I reckon he would, because he's not getting a game at the
0: 100%
1: Warriors.
0: 100% he would, but I don't think the Warriors are going to let him go.
1: Why not, if he's unhappy?
0: Well, one injury and he's back in the side. You're not going to just let a player go for the sake of because he's unhappy that he's not getting game time. Like, it can take one injury next week and he's straight back in the side and then all's forgotten.
1: They've got Tamari Martin, haven't they, waiting in the wings? Is he injured?
0: I think he is, isn't he?
1: Okay. Chanel Harris-DeVita's playing well.
0: Look, yeah. I think it's good. I think it's great competition that they've got there going at the Warriors. And, you know, and Tanner Boyd deserves his contract, the way he's played this season.
1: He does, but you're talking about an elite halfback sitting on the bench not getting a game. You're saying just...
0: It's a good headache to have.
1: You're saying just cop it.
0: Yep, at least for the next month. Yeah. A lot could happen in a month in the NRL.
1: Someone else who's sitting on the bench, Simi Sasungi from the Raiders. That shoulder injury is pretty bad, 4 to 6 weeks. He's been their best player.
0: No.
1: With Hudson Young, he's been their best player.
0: He's been their best player. Yeah. He's played in the centres, he's played in the back row, and I think if they don't have him in their side, he don't win a couple of their matches. He's been that good. Like, he has honestly been that good. We heard from Corey Horsburgh a week or so ago, and he preys on him as well, just saying he's been unbelievable for us this year. So that's a massive loss.
1: Massive loss. Text line now. Everybody talks like Cleary is a legend. He walked out in the Tigers while on contract. That was a dog act. He got off the bus, didn't he? Paul from Paddo says, hi, boys. Robbo goes to south of France, fully paid. Chateau and vineyard, endless bags of Euros end of 2027. Cleary times two to Chooks. Paul, we've already said he doesn't want to coach against the Panthers. So maybe Nathan, I don't know.
0: It does sound nice, though, little chateau in the south of France.
1: Well, he's got a French wife, hasn't he?
0: Yes.
1: Yeah. George from Millwood. Adam, the reason why Glenn Lazarus is considered the best ever prop is because he won premierships with three different clubs. When Cleary does that, he'll be in the same discussion. Thank you, George. That's a common theme. Joey says both Ivan and Nathan will go to PNG. Mm. Well, again, I don't want to repeat myself. This one from Jeff from the Blue Mountains. Adam, Josh, love the show. Thanks, Jeff. Ivan Cleary, one of the best coaches ever. What he has done with the club and helped supply the NRL with quality players and coaches for other clubs. Thank you. Yeah, that's right. I mean, there's half a dozen at the Tigers.
0: Yep.
1: We spoke to one of them, Sunia Taruba. Joe, again, he says, Gould didn't play Origin. Yeah, good point, Joe. Yeah, you don't have to play Origin to be a good Origin coach. This one from Tony. Cleary hasn't won a World Club Challenge yet. He's 0-2 against English teams. Okay, Tony's decided that he's not the best coach going around because he hasn't won the World Club Challenge.
0: Yeah.
1: He lost both pretty close. Anyway, a quick break. We'll be back to wrap it up on the other side.
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21: In East Brisbane, there's an eastbound crash on Lytton Road near Latrobe Street. Delays there back to Kangaroo Point. The Gateway Motorway, delay-free both ways from Bald Hills to Stretton, and a Riverside Expressway and Inner City Bypass are trouble-free in and out of the city. The same on the Centenary Highway and the Western Freeway. Logan and Ipswich motorways are fine for your east-west trips. The Pacific Motorway moving to speed north-south, and it's a good run to Ida Coast on the M1 and Bruce Highway. For traffic every 10 minutes, I'm Jimmy Clark on 882 4BC.
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1: Before we get out of here, one more for you, Josh Morris. Why haven't Manly signed Kieran Foran to a full-time dealer's head coach?
0: The only thing I can think of is that they want Matt Ballon as well.
1: Ooh, okay. So they're still deciding between the two.
0: Yes.
1: I thought maybe they're trying to keep the players hungry.
0: Maybe, but
1: stringing them along a
0: when,
1: bit.
0: When Seibold first left, Matt Ballon was the first name mentioned. And now that Kieran's going well, it's kind of been less and less mentioned.
1: Because he's ticking every box.
0: He is.
1: They're playing great footy. Who have they got this week? Tigers. If they win this one, they're going to sign him up. That's my tip. Great job tonight. We'll see you on the continuous call team at Magic Round.
0: Pleasure.
1: There is Josh Morris. Up next, we've got James Willis with Money News. Then stick around for Knights with John Stanley. I'll catch you tomorrow.

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1: For BC News.
2: Good evening, I'm Jamel Wells. The federal government argues the collapse in housing affordability is disproportionately affecting young Australians. The Prime Minister and Treasurer have spent the day defending broken promises in their latest budget. Labor will rein in the capital gains tax discount and negative gearing concessions for property investors. Treasurer Jim Chalmers has told Parliament the move will help more first home buyers get into the market.
3: There is nothing aspirational about a status quo that turbocharges the issues in the housing market and makes it harder and harder for more people to get ahead. This side of the House is about aspiration for more people. That side of the House sees aspiration as the exclusive preserve of a very few Australians.
2: Annual wage growth has slowed to 3.3% over the year to March, in line with expectations. The biggest salary increases were in health and aged care. Public sector wages continue to grow faster than those in the private sector. The data represents a slight drop on the figures released in December. Dozens of pro-Palestine protesters arrested over a rally in Sydney's CBD could have their charges dropped. Madeleine McNeil reports.
4: Rallies took place across the country in February during a visit to Australia by Israel's President Isaac Herzog. Police in Sydney used special powers granted in the wake of the Bondi terror attack to restrict protest marches in the CBD. But last month, the law was struck down as unconstitutional. The state's police commissioner has confirmed charges laid under the now-defunct legislation will be dropped. But it's not clear how many of the 30 protesters charged will be affected, with some accused of offences not covered by the Public Assembly Restriction Declaration. Madeleine McNeil reporting.
2: A study is challenging the assumption risky drinking is mainly a problem for younger men. Research by Flinders University shows 43% of men aged 30 to 59 drink in excess of national guidelines. Dr. Stefano Zaccone says for many men, drinking alcohol's routine.
5: So having a drink or two at the end of a work day or after chores, during dinner, after putting the kids to bed. But little do people realise is that having one or two drinks every night actually accumulates towards developing long-term harm.
2: The Reject Shop has recalled HTI children's play sand after traces of asbestos were found in it. Consumers are advised to return the product for a refund. In finance, one Australian dollar buying around 72 US cents.
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2: Ivan Cleary has opened the door to coach the Blues at State of Origin level. The four-time premiership-winning mentor will finish at the Panthers at the end of 2027, saying it's time for a break. He's been asked if that will be the end of his coaching career.
6: I'm no interest in coaching another NRL club. If someone thought I was worthy of a rep job, I'd consider that probably.
2: AFL fans will be denied a blockbuster matchup between Collingwood's Darcy Cameron and Sydney's Brodie Grundy on Friday night. Cameron's been ruled out with an ankle injury. Fast bowler Darcy Brown has been dumped from Australia's Women's T20 World Cup squad. Rory McIlroy has abandoned his practice round ahead of the US PGA Championship due to a toe injury. And at the NBA playoffs, San Antonio has taken a 3-2 series lead over Minnesota. That's news and sport.
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1: 4BC Brisbane traffic. 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
8: In East Brisbane, there's an eastbound crash on Lytton Road near Latrobe Street with delays back to Kangaroo Point. The Gateway Motorway is delay-free both ways from Bald Hills to Stretton, and the Riverside Expressway and Inner City Bypass are trouble-free in and out of the city. It's the same on the Centenary Highway and the Western Freeway. Logan and Ipswich Motorway is fine for your east-west trips. The Pacific Motorway is moving to speed north-south, and it's a good run to either coast on the M1 and Bruce Highway. I'm Jimmy Clark on Brisbane's Traffic Leader, 882 4BC.
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2: Partly cloudy with a chance of showers overnight. More showers tomorrow with a top of around 24 degrees after an overnight low of 16. Looking further ahead, Friday a shower or two, 24. Saturday showers, 25. A shower or two on Sunday with a top of 25. Monday showers with a top temperature of 24. On Moreton Bay, southeasterly winds around 15 to 20 knots, seas around a metre.
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0: Across Australia, this is Money News with James Willis.
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13: And good evening and welcome. I'm James Willis. Great to have your company on Money News across our network, including 2GB Sydney,

And in no way am I saying this to defend the richest people in the country, because I just think that is a cop-out. Every time we use these arguments to say, oh, this is a way of stopping the rich from getting richer, well, the people that are ultimately punished by some of these major tax changes are the mum and dad investors that might have two properties or three properties and have every cent of their money tied up into those assets, or it could be shares for a long period of time. And these changes are drastic. We're going to look at the budget tonight in great detail, and I think there are some things that are worth exploring here. One thing that is worth everyone understanding, and this is where you should start to get a little bit frustrated for the way that the government is spending our money, is that the income tax take alone is on track to hit 55% of total tax revenue by the end of the decade. Now, that would be a three-decade high. And it has grown in terms of expectations dramatically in terms of forecasting. Now, everyone's got a $250 tax offset, but the Treasury has become addicted to income tax receipts, which have been revised by $6.6 billion for the next financial year. They're up by $15 billion over the 5 years until the end of the decade. Company tax has also been revised up by $6.7 billion next year. And meanwhile, in one breath, as Jim Chalmers says, well, everyone is entitled to $250, which, by the way, you'll get at the end of the next financial year. So you're not going to see that anytime soon anyway. But that will be given to every working Australian, from the richest to the poorest. So Gina Rinehart gets that, as does the casual fast food worker at McDonald's or the fast food chain down the bottom of the award retail rates is all getting $250 off. But meanwhile, all of these workers are getting swamped up and are hundreds of dollars behind because of bracket creep, which the government is just reluctant to properly address because they're addicted to the income tax receipts along the way. But at the same time, in relation to Labor's major broken promise, and a range of experts are sort of doubting whether this is actually even going to work in the way that they want, but we're talking about the reforms to negative gearing and also to the discount on capital gains that will collect more than $70 billion for the government in the years ahead. It's worth just explaining for a moment why the government thinks that this is a good idea, and then I'm going to say why I think this is a cop-out. So the budget papers say that the reforms to negative gearing and capital gains tax concessions will allow an extra 75,000 first home buyers to enter the property market over the next decade. Now, that's 7,500 first home buyers extra per year for the next 10 years. The budget papers say the 50% capital gains tax discount and negative gearing provide generous incentives for investors, which have added to demand for property and contributed to higher housing prices over time at the expense of owner-occupiers, making it harder for more Australians to own their own home. The papers also describe the use of trusts in Australia as unsustainable, given their use has grown significantly over time, and talk about how the combination of both negative gearing and the discount on capital gains tax have made housing assets, quote, particularly attractive investments, which have worked at the expense of Aussies looking to buy a home. Treasury also points out that the benefits of the discount on capital gains tax predominantly flow to Australians on the highest incomes, and one third of all capital gains are realised by individuals who earn incomes in the highest 1%, and more than half of the gains are realised by the highest 10%, while property investments account for 98% of the negative gearing losses every year. Now, that's the context. That is the context. And all of this has been sold as a way to help young people afford their first home. In reality, the changes are a tax on wider success and a punishment for people, both very wealthy or people that are just middle income earners or people that want to have a crack. It's a punishment for everyone that wants to take a risk. And that could be investing in shares, buying into a company, starting a business, because no one has been spared by this. And under this policy, from July next year, the Albanese government is returning the inflation indexation on capital gains for assets held by individuals, trusts and partnerships, a 30% minimum tax on real capital gains for assets held by individuals, trusts and partnerships, and restricting negative gearing.

0: adhering to new builds only. The very changes Labor assured the public repeatedly they would not be making. And when the Treasurer, Jim Chalmers, joined us from Canberra last night to explain what is a shocking broken promise. Shocking. One of the worst in recent memory. I can't recall a bigger broken promise than this from an elected government. We noticed very early on with the Treasurer that he had been borrowing from Labor's cheat sheet talking points, which the party had circulated during the day.
1: That this is a concern which is broadly shared in the community about how hard it is for young people to get a toehold in the market. It's not just a concern that's held by young people, but often by parents and grandparents. You and I would speak to the same kind of people who think that this is one of the biggest challenges in our economy. And so once again,
0: Treasurer, I'll just pull you up. You are talking right now. You're talking off the talking points that the Labor Party distributed today. There were 7 points, and I don't want to just allow those to be circulated everywhere. I understand you've made some critical changes here, but the one thing I want to know, because
1: I'm not reading from notes.
0: Must have been a coincidence, because that was one of the 7 talking points the Labor Party sent around to all its ministers and MPs in relation to the broken promise on these taxes. I think Jim Chalmers was going off the cheat sheet. At the end of the day, it'd be far more refreshing if a politician just said, we got this wrong, we changed our minds, this is the best course. But away from that broken promise, the housing industry has reacted fiercely to these tax reforms today, claiming that it will actually choke supply and not make it easier to build more homes, while also having an impact on rents, and that impact is that rents will go up. Jim Chalmers told us last night that would not be the case.
1: If you've got a property now, you can keep negatively gearing it into the future. And that's because we recognise and respect that people have made decisions based on the old arrangements, and those old arrangements will continue.
0: Will it increase rents, your changes?
1: Overall, the housing package in the budget won't. The tax changes, we think, will have a very modest impact on rents, a couple of bucks a week.
0: Are you sure about
1: and
0: that?
1: We've released the Treasury modelling that came with the decision that we took. But overall, James, the budget means more homes, and more homes puts downward pressure on rents.
0: I think there's been enough reaction from the housing industry, and not just the real estate or the sales side, but from the people that physically build houses, and we'll talk to the Master Builders Association during the show tonight, to say that this will have the worst impact on the housing market. It actually won't make it easier for anyone. And the government has put everything on this 5% flagship deposit scheme that allows young people to buy their first home with just a 5% deposit. And it wasn't really working in stage one, so it was expanded to remove the income test for household income and also allow permanent residents, not Australian citizens, but permanent residents to take advantage of that scheme with a 5% deposit, even if they owned a home in the United States or the UK or New Zealand or India or Asia, China, Singapore, it wouldn't matter. You could have 10 homes there. As long as it was your first in Australia as a permanent resident, you could buy in to the plan. And then away from housing, there is no carve-up on all of these tax changes for small business, enterprise, and anyone that wants to take risk and actually invest and grow and have a crack in Australia as they had done previously under this plan. Now, the point has been made today that if I'm starting a business and I want to be hiring 5 people, I may not have the money to pay their market rate, but I can say to everyone, hey, I'm going to give you 5% of our company, or I'm going to give you 10% of our company. And in 10 years, if we go public or we sell, that's going to be worth a whole lot of money. And that is the bargaining chip to get the best people in tech or marketing into your company. And up until last night, you could take advantage of this discount on capital gains when you were cashing in those shares in the future. Not anymore. And a lot of that investment could go offshore. And the Treasurer knows about that because we raised it with him directly last night. The tax that they're going to be paying on capital gains in Australia will be far higher than other parts of the world. Aren't you worried about what that does for competition for the next entrepreneurs? I mean, we're in a situation, Treasurer, where we're sort of in this AI, this tech. The concerns over the last week has been that people will invest in Singapore, they'll invest in America, they'll invest in the UK, I don't know, the Middle East, anywhere instead of Australia because of these changes.
1: You're making a series of assumptions, James, about the consultation with that part of the economy, which I don't necessarily share.
0: Well, it's pretty hard for small businesses, it is, on a range of fronts.
1: Well, we're extending the, making the instant asset write-off permanent. We've got loss carryback. We've got a whole bunch of incentives for venture capital and startups. And when it comes to capital gains tax, which is what you're asking me about, I've tried to make it very clear, James, that we are consulting with the sector.
0: Yeah, consulting with the sector. They weren't going to break this promise. They've broken this promise. But at the end of the day, the sector has made it very, very clear in recent weeks and months that this will scare investment and move investment offshore. And the next entrepreneurs may not be as keen to just start an open shop in Australia for the very first time. So there is a problem there. This has been sold to us as being all about housing. The housing industry says it won't work, and the wider implications to punish people for taking risk are significant. If you've got a view on that, I'd be keen to hear from you. My number is 131873. The text line is 0460 873 873. But you just heard the treasurer there. You've heard all the rhetoric over the last few days. If you're angry about the broken promise, that's fine. I'd like to hear from you tonight. But more broadly, we've been told this is all about fixing the housing crisis, and there is enough evidence to suggest it won't and will have far greater consequences.
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3: It's quiet on the majors now as you make your way from to and through the River City. The Gateway Motorway is delay free both ways from Ball Hills to Stretton, and the Riverside Expressway and Inner City Bypass are trouble free in and out of the city. It's the same on the Centenary Highway and the Western Freeway. Logan and Ipswich motorways are fine for your east-west trips. Pacific Motorway still moving to speed north-south, and it's a good run to either coast on the M1 and Bruce Highway. I'm Jimmy Clark on Brisbane's Traffic Leader, 882 4BC.
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0: Okay, over to you. Callers online want to have their say, 131873, and then I'll come to your texts in a moment. But what do you make of this? particularly the tax changes and the wider issues, which we'll talk to with the economist Stephen Walters as well. I mean, there's far bigger things in the budget that need to be discussed tonight as well in relation to income tax and company tax. And I'll go through those with Stephen Walters in a moment. Government's absolutely addicted to income tax. Peter's online. Hi, Peter.
14: Yeah, g'day. Hi, how are you going?
0: Good, go ahead.
14: Yeah, look, I'm a career real estate agent. I've been in real estate forever. And I was a real estate agent back in 1985 when they did this last time. And I can tell you it was a disaster back then where rents absolutely skyrocketed, where families living in cars. It was just a complete disaster. It limits supply. And it will happen again for sure.
0: I agree. Look, Peter, and to be honest, that's why people were wondering, would they cap the number of properties that you can use negative gearing on as perhaps another thing? Instead, they've said if you're already negative gearing, you don't have to change anything, and you can only take advantage of capital gains tax or the 50% discount up until July next year, unless there's a carve-out for new builds. But to your point, there is nothing in any of the budget papers that say you must sell your investment property tomorrow. So there's no guarantee that people are just going to flood the market with new supply and make it easier for people to buy. But there is certainly the risk of people holding on to assets for longer so they grow in value, but that means that they'll continue to rent. They'll put rents up because they can't negatively gear at the same time. Anyway, there's a million different possibilities here that could happen as a result of this, but I don't think it's a real guarantee that more young people will be in homes. Let's go to Eric on line six. Hi, Eric.
15: Good evening. Look, if the government is really fair dinkum about this in terms of genuine taxation reform, why are they just window dressing and not including genuine income tax reform? Allowing young people to have more money in their pocket will allow them to save that much needed deposit for a home. Now, some people may argue that may,
0: give more people paddles at auctions and stuff like that to make them all want to buy homes at the same time or be able to buy homes earlier. Yes.
15: Correct. Now, that may push up housing prices because the demand will be there. But we've thrown everything at it. I mean, we're one of the most highest taxed countries insofar as personal income tax outside of the Nordic countries.
0: Yep.
15: But in their case, at least their education is for free. Hospital is for free. We don't have that sort of, framework here in this country.
0: And no, Peter, yeah, sorry, Eric, that is 100% right. I agree with you. And look, I just have to say that there is a real argument here, and there was an argument put forward by a number of politicians, including Allegra Spender, the independent MP, to say that if you do reform the discount on capital gains and you look at negative gearing, then any savings that you are taking back from that need to be put into tax reform, legitimate, real income tax reform to stop bracket creep from occurring and punishing young people whose wages are linked to inflation. So their wages go up, but because everything is more expensive, they're not actually getting any more money at all. Money, money. Yeah, good to have you with us tonight. My name is James Willis. There's a lot to unpack in the federal budget, and I think there's some really interesting subplots that I want to go through tonight. $1 trillion worth of debt by next year, no surplus for a decade, and a $250 refund that we won't actually have access to for quite some time. Stephen Walters is the chief economist at Optimal Economics. He's on the line for us this evening. Stephen, good morning to you. Good evening.
16: Hi, James.
0: On the broader picture, and we've spoken about this in our conversations with you over the last few weeks, this was promised and coined to be a budget of savings and tough decisions for the best interests of the economy and to do everything possible to curb inflation. Did it deliver in any way on that pre-budget promise?
16: It delivered in very, very small steps. I mean, the government set the bar very high. I think even a couple of days ago, the Treasurer was saying this is the most influential budget in a quarter century. And they'd set so many expectations about addressing intergenerational inequity and unfairness and people being left behind and the ladder being pulled up in front of them, and then the wealthy and older people having all the assets. And yet the measures that they introduced, while they sort of allude to fixing some of those problems, really aren't going to have that big an impact on the economy at all. So I'm completely underwhelmed. I actually read the budget papers last night. I wouldn't say cover to cover, but I read a lot of it. And I really struggled to find anything that was, firstly, not leaked. This is the new way governments do this, is they leak the budget or drop it out to journalists well before the actual budget night. So, yeah, I was left pretty underwhelmed, frankly.
0: Did you find it odd that the budget papers say inflation is at 5% at the moment and then suddenly will halve to 2.5% next year and then stay at 2.5%? I mean, I know that they've got to have some rough estimates, but given the global situation, I find those numbers extraordinary.
16: Yeah, I did too, James, frankly. Look, 5% is reasonable. I think we'll be lucky, frankly, if inflation stays at 5% the way things are going. We know that there's still a lot of inflation coming our way because of the war in Iran. A lot of the energy price inflation because of petrol prices we've already seen, but there's still a lot of things like building materials and food and a lot of other supply chain affected prices that are actually going to go up a lot. So let's assume that 5% is right. Yeah, as you suggested, getting back to 2.5% requires a bit of a leap of faith. It requires actually an assumption that you think the war in Iran is going to end anytime soon. I don't think Donald Trump knows when the war in Iran is going to end anytime soon, let alone a boffin in Canberra. So it's a pretty heroic assumption. I think we'll be really lucky to have inflation back at, to be honest, in the middle of the Reserve Bank's target range. That's why it's 2.5. Anytime next year, I think it'll be well above that.
0: Gross debt will tick over $1 trillion soon, while in the short term, the deficit for the upcoming financial year will be $31 billion. And the budget won't deliver a surplus, according to the budget papers last night, until 2036, 2037, so a decade away. Stephen, I'm not sure if this is the right word, but for any government, is that surplus in 10 years and no surplus before that, is that acceptable?
16: It's totally unacceptable, James. Look, one thing that didn't come back into the budget that I really hoped they would were the fiscal rules that this Treasurer jettisoned back in October 2022 in his first budget. These are things like debt targets and caps on government spending, revenue shares of a share of GDP. None of those are there. So unsurprisingly, we're spending beyond our means as a country. So, and to your point about the budget balance, I tend to look not at the underlying budget balance, which is what the Treasurer wants you to look at. I look at the headline budget balance, which includes all that off-budget shenanigans the government's doing in the National Reconstruction Fund, the NBN, foregoing student debt, the housing fund. All of that stuff doesn't get counted in the budget unless you look at the headline balance. That's going to $64 billion, so double the number that you mentioned as the underlying balance. So actually things are a lot worse. And as you said, debt approaching $1 trillion, it'll be above $1 trillion in the next fiscal year. Now, to be fair to the government, our debt ratio as a share of GDP is only about 35%. That's pretty low. Some countries in the world, like the US, the UK, are well above 100%. Japan is about 250% of GDP. So to be fair to the Treasurer, we're still in a pretty good shape. But, on the metrics of the budget balance itself, he should be doing a lot more.
0: Stephen, also, people are waking up to the details of the $250 tax offset for every Australian, from the richest worker to the poorest worker. We're not going to receive this until 2028. And we're talking about everyone, more than 13 million workers, from Gina Rinehart right down to a casual fast food worker, receiving a $250 tax offset. Is this really irresponsible in light of everything that we've spoken about in relation to governments fueling or pouring fire on inflation, do you think?
16: Look, I don't think it's irresponsible because, as you say, we don't get it for 2 years. And it's so small, honestly, it's 70 cents per day for each of us. As long as you're earning a wage income and paying tax, you get an extra 70 cents a day in 2 years' time. So, look, the impact on inflation is almost zero. My point is that it's probably going to get swamped by bracket creep over the next 2 years anyway. So by the time you get your $250, which would be great, you're probably paying a lot more than that in tax anyway because you've crept up into higher tax brackets. So it's good that there's some of our money. Remember, it's our money coming back to us. But the amount is so small It's not delivered anytime soon, and bracket creep is still going to march ahead unrestrained. I really wish the government would do something about bracket creep. But
0: okay, well, let's talk about bracket creep right now and explain this to us, Stephen. For the average worker listening right now who's being taxed more than ever before, why would they rather a government fix bracket creep than have $250 in their pocket in 18 months from now?
16: So what bracket creep is as you earn more, and this is particularly for people who are young, as you earn more, your income takes you up into higher tax brackets, and that proportion of your income is taxed at a higher rate. So over time, as you earn more, particularly youngsters, you end up paying a much higher average tax rate. Now, that is something you don't really see every day. It's just at the end of the year you realise your average tax rate's gone up. The real way to fix that is really simple. You just index the income tax thresholds. In other words, you're not creeping up into higher tax brackets because the threshold moves with your income. The more we have inflation and the fact that those thresholds are not indexed, the more inflation there is, pushes up your wages, the more bracket creep takes more of your money. It's insidious. It's a thief in the night. You don't even know it's happening, except at the end of the year, you're paying a lot more tax.
0: Right. So given that government's also equally addicted to income tax receipts, which have been revised up by $6.6 billion next year, up by $15 billion over the next 5 years until 2029, 2030, you've also got company tax being revised up by $6.7 billion next year. Is there a reason, an obvious reason, why the governments have not shown much interest in major reform in either of these areas to assist with bracket creep for people that are struggling, including a lot of young Australians?
16: Oh, the simple reason, James, is tax reform's really hard. The Treasurer said this is tax reform. It's actually not. What he did last night was just tinker around with a few taxes like capital gains tax, discounts and negative gearing and tax on trusts. They're all significant. But tax reform requires you to look at the whole tax system. So you mentioned corporate tax and personal income tax. We as a country rely way too much on those relative to other countries around the world. And we tax consumption through our GST at a really low rate. Now, this matters because a consumption tax is a much more efficient way to raise tax. Taxing things like companies and their income and individuals and our income, they're real disincentives to invest and work more, respectively. So it's a really inefficient way to collect tax, and it basically is what drives our revenue collections. It's crying out this system for reform, and yet I think political courage is just so lacking to do this because it's difficult.
0: Hey, Stephen, great to get your insights tonight. We really appreciate your time.
16: No problem, James.
0: Stephen Walters, the Chief Economist at Optimal Economics.
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0: Yeah, Bruce says, I'd rather that $250 for me and the other 13 million Australians working that are going to get this in 18 months, I'd rather that be put in the bank, just like you do with an office budget. Well, it doesn't work that way. We just explained there with Stephen Walters, Bruce, the economist, who I enjoy listening to his opinions. We will not have a surplus, that is a budget surplus, until 2036. It's 10 years away. The deficit this year is close to $30 billion. Now, I just want this to be very clear. We did a bit of this last night on the show, but I want to go to Ben Carter, who is with the Master Builders Association of New South Wales. Generally, when you have a budget like this, you have a range of industry groups that respond largely positively to what has been announced. And in fairness, the building industry says, look, there are some things in the federal budget for housing which are very good, including the investment in infrastructure of several billion dollars and hopefully some things for small business. But in relation to scaling back negative gearing and the changes to the capital gains tax discount, which will begin in the next 12 months or begin almost immediately, depending on which program it is, the feedback from the housing industry has not been good, and these are the people that are tasked with building us out of this crisis. Ben Carter is on the line for us tonight. G'day, Ben.
24: G'day, James. How are you going?
0: So this has all been about, and I just read out a little bit earlier, the idea that these changes will help a lot more young people get into the housing market. Do you agree with that? And what are your concerns about what the government has proposed here?
24: Well, we're very concerned. We think it's a very misguided move. Not only is it a broken promise that was made to the industry and made to 300,000 builders across the country at the last election, but the government is 200,000 homes short of its targets. Its own most optimistic estimate in the last night's budget is these measures will lead to 61,000 new homes being built. But according to Treasury's own figures, it will lead to 35,000 homes not being built.
0: Mm.
24: And so where does that leave us? It just doesn't make any sense. It doesn't stack up.
0: Doesn't the carve-out in terms of supply and allowing you to claim these tax breaks if you are building new homes or assisting new homes, doesn't that help? Isn't that going to help the industry this year and beyond?
24: Well, it's better than having it not at all on nothing. And it might or it might not be a good thing for new home building, but you've got to look at the figures and the measures in total. And we're, as Treasury's own figures say, we're 200,000 behind the housing targets. These measures will lead to 35,000 less homes being built. So where does that leave us? Previous modelling has shown that these measures need to be taken in total as a whole, and we're not confident. In fact, we're very concerned that this will lead to less new homes being built. It makes you wonder whether the government is walking away from its own housing targets.
0: Yeah, and at the same time, I mean, this is often with building depending on the project and the size, these are very, very risky investments. And if someone can't justify that risk because of drastic tax changes, they'll say, well, I'm not going to invest my money there. I won't invest it at all, or I'll put it into another industry where I can escape these things.
24: Absolutely. Well, we won't be able to escape the capital gains tax cuts. If you're a young person and you've got share portfolio that you're using to finance your deposit in a few years' time, then that's not going to do you very much good. You won't be able to outrun that. But not only that, James, inflation was incredibly high, is incredibly high, even before the bombs started falling in Tel Aviv and Tehran. And housing inflation's been running at nearly double what is in the rest of the economy. So projects are just not stacking up. As you say, it's incredibly risky. Builders are choosing not to build some projects because of the risks. And these measures are just going to compound on that.
0: So just to be clear, Ben, before we let you go, we've made so much of the Albanese government's target of 1 million homes over the next 5 years by the end of this decade. You're saying their own policies are likely to self-sabotage those targets.
24: Absolutely. They are always ambitious. And in New South Wales, we're way behind, and the Minns government, despite its efforts, is to do great things about cutting red tape in New South Wales, is struggling. And now, if you're the Minns government, you're now coming up against a federal government that's not doing very much to fan inflation. I mean, this could well be the federal government that the first one since Hawke and Keating, which is not prioritising cutting inflation. So, yes, it is undermining housing targets.
0: Ben, we really appreciate your time tonight. Thank you.
24: Thank you.
0: Ben Carter from Master Builders Association joining us. So there you go, the housing industry, and they've got every reason to say thank you because we've got $2 billion in the budget for infrastructure. The government's going to help build new roads, build new infrastructure like water, transport, hopefully. And then at the same time, by stripping back these discounts, the concern is that it's going to badly, badly derail the housing targets because people will not want to take the risk required to invest in property. And meanwhile, we're being told we need to build 1 million homes by the end of the decade. Go figure.
23: And now on Money News, the market wrap. Terry Shear is Australia's leading landlord insurance specialist, offering cover for investment properties, including loss of rental income. Search Terry Shear Landlord Insurance.
0: Yeah, now this was a fascinating day on the ASX 200. The ASX 200 fell by 40 points to 8,630. 10 of the 11 sectors ended the day in the green, but the financial sector took a massive hit, and there's some big stories here to discuss. Carl Capalingua is a senior editor at Market Index. They run a great website where you can keep updated on shares and analysis and what the Aussie market is doing. He's on the line for us tonight. G'day, Carl.
4: Good evening, James.
0: Hey, this is really interesting, and I want you to talk us through this. So, as I said, 10 of the 11 sectors had positive days. The financial sector took a massive hit. The Commonwealth Bank suffered its biggest drop on record, with the shares plunging by a whopping 10%. What on earth happened with financials and the banks today?
4: Well, look, it's part of everything you've been discussing tonight, which is some of that budget fallout and the probably negative impact on property investment. Now, Commonwealth Bank has the largest loan, property loan book of any of the majors. So they stand to lose the most. And I think that was part of today's fall, but they just happened to announce their profits as well today. So $2.7 billion for the March quarter. This is a quarterly update, not their half year, but up 4% year on year. But that was a little bit below analyst forecasts. Analysts were really wanting to see 6% on that number. So improvement, but not as good as what we were hoping. The other key factor that I think hurt them was they topped up their loan provisions by $200 million. And they said it was to reflect geopolitical economic risks. And that spooked investors as well, because we're starting to think, okay, well, how much will the sector need to top up those loan provisions? How bad are things going to get?
0: It's interesting, Carl, because a lot of the big bank bosses, including on this radio program, were defending the government in the lead up to the budget relating to big spending and saying, look, it's hard to scale back some of the big ticket items that could be contributing to inflation. And then suddenly this policy hits, and it would appear that the impact on the banks and their credit growth is going to be significant. The furniture heavyweight Temple & Webster copped it today. They dived by more than 6%. What went wrong for them?
4: Well, just think about what space they're in as well. I mean, cost of living pressures are rocketing. Interest rates are going up. We've just got less to spend on nice new furniture on their website. But they're still growing. That's the thing. They've actually reported their best April. So there's a bit of a disconnect there often for investors. I go, well, the news seems good, but the market belted it. And that's, again, about expectations. They missed their expectations. Their EBITDA guidance was 20 to 22 million. The market was expecting 23 to 31. So that's probably about a 10 to 15% miss. And their margins, margin has come in lower than what they guided just back in February. So when we get updates that are really close together showing that sort of deterioration, the market just factors that out and you're going to be in trouble.
0: Carl, just lastly, before we let you go, have you seen what are you making at this stage of the potential impacts on the share market overall? The moment that this capital gains tax discount and the grace period goes away at the start of July next year, there have been a lot of experts saying that there will be an impact on the ASX 200, on investors, on those that want to take risk, how they take risk. You would have seen some of these opinions. What do you make of them at this stage?
4: Well, I mean, just speaking with your guest, I was just listening while I was waiting online, and, you know, if it's going to be harder to invest in property, that's got to be a big bonus for the share market, because it's so easy to invest in the share market. But you buy, you sell, your money's in your account the next day. You don't need to build anything. If you wanted to buy CBA shares, they're 10% cheaper than they were yesterday. So I think that's going to be a big positive. The other big positive is we're in a situation now where we have really the best taxation for dividend stocks in the world.
0: Yeah,
4: I mean we've got the franking credits.
0: Yep,
4: and these tend to be sort of lower growth companies, so they have lower share price appreciation because they keep giving you back that money. So you're probably not going to have huge capital gains tax implications anyway. Plus you get the franking credit. So there's probably two big bonuses there. But then the flip side is, well, why would you want to invest in high growth stocks like a Medicus or a WiseTech? Because they don't pay you dividends or pay very little dividends because they're reinvesting those profits to grow their businesses, which, James, is a wonderful thing. We want them to keep doing that. And I think it'd be a tragedy if some of these businesses said, well, actually, we need to become dividend payers and stop growing.
0: I mean,
4: that doesn't work for anybody.
0: Carl, we love your passion. We appreciate your time as always. Thank you.
4: Thanks, James.
0: Bye. Carl Capalingua, the Senior Editor of Market Index, joining us.
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0: And we love our good friends at NAB, and we love bringing you this segment about some of the great small businesses across the country that are doing wonderful work. This week, it is Luigi Panini. Now, this business was founded by three Italian-born cousins, and the shop has gone viral for their unbelievable mouth-watering range of sandwiches. They've reached 15,000 followers on social media, and I'm pleased to say that Alessandro Ranieri is the owner of Luigi Panini, and he's on the line for us tonight. Alessandro, thanks for your time.
25: Thank you, James. Thank you for having me.
0: My pleasure. Congratulations. Why are your panini so popular?
25: Because it's really good.
0: of no, course.
25: I mean, it's like it was our passion project. I think that really transpires with the customers. And then, they really helped us like gain following on Instagram as well.
0: Yeah. Were you surprised when the Instagram videos took off? There's so many businesses now that get their start on Instagram or TikTok, and it just goes viral.
25: Yeah. I mean, look, we were surprised, of course. You know, like we worked really hard. Really, really hard, and again, there's a lot of passion in it as well. But then, you know, you need to have admit that there's also like a bit of luck, I would say, right?
0: Yeah.
25: It takes courage to admit it. You know, it's easier to say I was just because everything because of me, but it takes courage to admit sometimes there's also a bit of luck. And we have my wife that does a lot with the social media. She's the mastermind behind, so that's our secret weapon.
0: And a proud family business. So good to have the family involved.
25: Yes, yes, yes. It's the three cousins, my wife, one of my cousins' girlfriend. Sometimes there's my 2-year-old daughter sweeping the floor, and she gets paid with baby chinos.
0: Well, I think they're amazing, and we're going all over Australia right now, so not everyone's going to be able to come to the store, but if you're in Sydney, they're at 75A Fitzroy Street, Surry Hills. Otherwise, you can find them on Instagram. Just search for Luigi Panini. Alessandro, really appreciate your time tonight. Congratulations for being our NAB Business of the Week.
25: Thank you, James. Thank you.
0: Alessandro Ranieri, the owner of Luigi Panini. 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
27: At NAB, we know your business goes through stages. 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
28: Good evening, I'm Jamelle Wills. There's concern about government changes to private health that will see older Australians miss out on rebates. From April next year, people over 65 will no longer be eligible for more generous concessions. It's expected to increase the cost of private health insurance by around $200 a year and put more pressure on the public system. Council on the Ageing Chief Executive Patricia Sparrow says the change will affect quality of life.
29: They are concerned that they won't be able to keep their health insurance or that they'll have to drop to a lower level of health insurance. And some of the lower levels of health insurance don't have the things that you would typically see them use, like maybe hip replacements or cataracts. And they're just concerned they're not going to be able to afford it.
28: The UK Prime Minister maintains he will get on with governing as calls grow for his resignation. Nine's Europe correspondent Hannah Sinclair.
30: Four ministers have resigned and almost 90 MPs are calling for Sir Keir Starmer to quit, but the British Prime Minister telling his cabinet the Labour Party has a process to challenge the leadership that hasn't been triggered, so he's going to get on with governing. 110 MPs are backing Keir Starmer despite bad local election results for the party last week. Victorian-born MP Catherine Webb leading calls for a leadership contest, but potential contenders are keeping quiet. A replacement candidate would need 20% of the party's support to force an election.
28: Back home, a man who orchestrated the fatal shooting of a rival bikie boss in Perth has been jailed for more than three decades. Ronan Fitzgerald reports.
31: It's been more than 5 years since ex-WA's rebel boss Nick Martin was shot dead in front of 2,000 people at a motorplex in Perth South. On Wednesday, the man who ordered the killing, David Pye, has been sentenced to life behind bars with a minimum non-parole period of 34 years. Pye was convicted of Martin's murder after offering an ex-army reservist $150,000 to undertake the killing. The shooter, Benjamin Luke Johnston, is already serving a 20-year jail term. Ronan Fitzgerald in Perth.
28: A man's been charged with driving and drug offences in the New South Wales Riverina. Police say they seized drugs and $74,000 cash from a car clocked travelling at 145 kilometres an hour. The 27-year-old man driving was arrested after the vehicle crashed. Queensland Animal Welfare and Environment groups are concerned about a plan to destroy koala habitat in the Redlands. A school wants to add new sporting fields to its campus, which will mean cutting down 600 koala habitat trees. In finance, one Australian dollar buying around 72 US cents.
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28: Sydney expects a fierce showing from Collingwood at the SCG on Friday, despite the Magpies being without key players. Darcy Cameron, Scott Pendlebury and Pat Limpinski have been sidelined. Peter Wallace believes he's well placed to make a smooth transition as Panthers coach. The Penrith assistant will take over in 2028, when Ivan Cleary walks away after 9 years in the job. Wallace says Cleary will have him well equipped for the role.
1: There's no better person to take over from, I think. And I've still got 18 months with him to prepare for that role. So in terms of a transition, I don't think the would be a better club to do it at and a better coach to do it under.
28: Australia will have a challenger for the America's Cup for the first time in more than 25 years, with plans underway for an entry next year. That's news and sport.
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28: Partly cloudy with a chance of showers overnight. More showers tomorrow with a top of around 24 degrees after an overnight low of 16. Looking further ahead, Friday a shower or two, 24. Saturday showers, 25. A shower or two on Sunday with a top of 25. Monday showers with a top temperature of 24. On Moreton Bay, southeasterly winds around 15 to 20 knots, seas around a metre.
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10: Good evening, everyone. Welcome along. It's Wednesday night. It's the day after the budget. And, of course, look, I've covered a lot of budgets, but this one has had intense discussion for the last 24 hours. I've just been listening to our Money News program. There is a conga line of people commenting on this, making predictions about what is going to happen into the future. Last time we had something like this was Joe Hockey's budget of 2014, which was a range of quite significant changes, quite a few broken promises. In the end, it was that budget that effectively hobbled that government, and part of the reason was they couldn't get them through the Senate. Didn't have the numbers in the Senate. On this occasion,

0: to target young voters in particular, and we're talking here of perhaps up to a million Gen Z voters who will be voting for the first time at that next election. And they've been quite open. They're targeting those people who are angry and upset about the situation with the housing market. And indeed, over the last year, I've spoken to a number of Liberal MPs and members of the Liberal Party who've talked about these younger voters being the opportunity for the Liberal Party to get back into the game by targeting them. So the Labor Party's come up with its approach to this. One of those MPs is going to join me for our news hour tonight, so we'll see what he says about all of this, because there's a range of things in here. And I wanted to just mention two things as we go back into history. Back in, would have been about 86, 87, Paul Keating made the famous Banana Republic statement, talking about our balance of payments and current accounts, and we were essentially, as a nation, living beyond our means, and said we were heading down the path of becoming a banana republic. Did it on this radio station. And in the budgets after that, a couple of budgets, he put the screws on spending and got spending right down and got the budget back into balance. And that set things up for the next few years, but then things went off the rails. And when John Howard came in, they did the same thing. Massive line-by-line cuts to spending. And even those who like some of the changes that have been proposed in the budget, they're all saying that what they've missed here, Jim Chalmers has missed, is the chance to go through the budget and cut back on spending and go through a whole lot of programs and say, well, we can't afford this. We need to rein this in, this in, this in, this in. And there'll be people who will say, well, I'll give you a good example of the home battery scheme, which is a boon for people who get it, the subsidy of home battery. It won't mean you won't be able to buy one, but you'll have to pay full freight if they were to rein that scheme in or even means test it, because it's been going gangbusters. Programs like that, you say, well, look, we can't afford this because the budget is out of control. But they haven't done that, so I'll get our guest thought on that one as well. And I was fascinated today to hear Bill Shorten, because Bill Shorten put these very proposals to the election in 2016, and then in 2019, the election he thought he was going to win, when Scott Morrison was, of course, the miracle victory that he had when Bill Shorten thought he was effectively over the line. So he's on Afternoons with Michael McLaren in Sydney today. And he was asked about this notion of essentially saying before the election you won't do it, and then 12 months later, saying you are doing it. Now, he's always supported this. He thinks it's a good idea. This is a bit of what he had to say. Have a listen.
1: I will answer your question directly, but I just want to remind, or not, no, probably don't need to remind you, but just make this preliminary point. I put my policies up, and everyone said I was a mug, because the reality is political parties are good at weaponising scare campaigns.
0: Yeah.
1: And the policies we put up in 2016 and 2019 were twisted. We only lost by one seat to Malcolm and by two to Scott, but they were weaponized. So, you know, the electorate can be manipulated into scare campaigns. So I don't know. What's the reward for putting all your views up? Mr. Morrison ran against me and got elected on a small target, and much of what he did afterwards, he'd never told the electorate. So I suppose I've got mixed feelings about election promises. Having said that, was it John Maynard Keynes or the American economist Samuelson who said that when the facts change, an intelligent man changes his opinion?
0: Yes, I thought it was Bill Shorten this afternoon. He's got mixed feelings about election promises. Does this mean that we may have a new norm in this country? So, for instance, if the coalition can get its act together and start getting its numbers up and start looking likely in many of the seats they're trying to win before the next election, and then they're asked questions like, for instance, nuclear, what about that? Well, no, we're not going to do that. And then 6 months after being elected, we're looking at some small modular reactors here and there, but you said you weren't going to do it. Well, our position has changed. How could the opposition, other than say, oh, yeah, well, that's what we did too? Is this the way things are going to be? Or maybe we need to change the way election promises are done. And maybe people could campaign on saying, well, we promised to do the best in running the country in the circumstances as they dictate, instead of being tied down to a promise. You may have some thoughts on that. 131873 is the number. It's a fascinating one because, to me, this is a huge, huge political gamble. And if this all goes south, because you've got negative gearing changes, a lot of people questioning the way the capital gains tax changes are going to affect young investors, for instance. That's one that we'll talk

0: about shortly. And then the fact that the budget, the deficit is high, the debt is high, inflation's going to be high, all of those things feeding into the potential that the people who are targeted by these changes might say, well, you really haven't done very much at all. And then trust is broken. So where are those votes going to go in an atmosphere where you've got One Nation here and you've got the Greens here and you've got Liberals trying to work out where they are and the National Party that is kind of like a rump that's hoping to get some of the voters back from One Nation? Where are they going to go? Fascinating. I'll talk to the man who might be involved in that election campaign next time. He'll be our NewsHour guest coming up straight after this at 14 past 8 now.
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0: 131873 is our number. It is our news hour here on this Wednesday night. Interesting. So politicians have always lied, at least have never told the full truth. Surely we worked that out decades ago. This whole business of trust and trust in politicians. Someone also referring me to Bill Shorten, unelected Bill. Well, Bill Shorten got pretty close. I think he lost by 1 seat in 2016. He lost by 2 seats in 2019. And I think my view is, I'm not sure it was the property tax promises. There was a whole range of other things, plus the fact that people had a good look at him and thought, no, I'm not sure. And I think the 2016 might have been a reaction to Malcolm Turnbull. But my guest here is a former Liberal MP, Keith Wallahan. He represented the seat of Menzies in the federal parliament, lost narrowly at that last election when there was a redistribution that made it notionally a Labor seat. But we've had him here a few times, and he's given us some really interesting anecdotes of how the voting shifted in his electorate. I'm pretty sure he's going to run again next time. It's a seat they do need to win, the coalition, if they start to get back in the game. But he's here with us again tonight. Keith Wallahan, good evening.
11: Good evening to you and to your listeners.
0: And for those who haven't listened regularly, Keith is not just a former MP. He's a decorated Defence Force soldier. He's had a number of tours in Afghanistan, which we've talked about. Plus, he's now working as a barrister. So good to have you here. From your perspective, still a member of the Liberal Party, but you saw this budget tonight. Your thoughts?
11: I think what disappoints me most is that the Labor Party, when they were in opposition, sought to make integrity a core issue, and the Teals sought to make integrity a core issue. That was the election previously in 2022. And they said, we're going to be a different government. We're not going to make promises and break them. And in fact, even when it came to The Voice, the Prime Minister, even though it looked like it was going to tank, the reason he kept going is because he said, well, that was a promise I gave to the Australian people. I'm going to see it through. Well, last night, all of that was ripped up. And I remember at the last election, when the Prime Minister was asked about property taxes, he not only looked down the camera and said, absolutely not, he got really angry with your profession. He got really angry with journalists and got snippy at them and cut them off. To turn around now 12 months later and say, well, things have changed, that's nonsense. The housing crisis was there more than 12 months ago. So why didn't the Prime Minister and the government bring these changes to the Australian people only 12 months ago?
0: They could have, and this has happened before, where you prepare the legislation, you almost prepare a budget, and then you say, we're going to go to the people and see if they'll endorse this. Now, of course, at the last Parliament, they had a very narrow majority, paper-thin majority. Now they've got 94 MPs. Would it have been feasible to say, look, the housing market's not moving, young people are in trouble, here are these proposals. I'm going to ask the Governor-General if we can go to the people and have an election to endorse these proposals in what is an emergency situation. I know what the constitutionality of that would be, but the idea that you put it to the people, and the way John Howard did, he brought forward his GST and said, I'm putting it to the people, and then after the election, if I'm re-elected, we'll legislate it so that you get the people to have their say on a change of that magnitude.
11: That's right, and there's a lot of ink spilt at the moment about increasing polarisation of politics and how there's a sense of despair in the community that people are upset at the major parties. And at moments like this, it's understandable, because how can you trust a major party when they look you in the eye and then lie to you? How can you trust anything they say going forward? And I think trust is hard fought for, but it's easily lost. And I don't think the Prime Minister appreciates how much capital he burnt last night, because anything he says going forward, you can't trust him. And I think that's going to contribute to more polarisation and disaggregation in our politics.
0: I want to get to young people, because you and I have talked about it a couple of times, that young people are very frustrated about the state of the housing market, rents, ability to get into the first home market. And you and a number of other Liberal MPs have talked about this being the way you can get back into the game, particularly in the cities. I'll talk to you about that shortly, but just on this question of trust, how does the coalition go about this now in terms of countering it, putting alternative policies? What should they do? What would you want to see Angus Taylor do tomorrow night? Because ultimately, if you run, you're going to be running on whatever you hear tomorrow night.
11: Sure. And any listeners who, you know, are not happy with the coalition, previous coalition governments, would fairly say, well, here are some examples of where the coalition broke a promise. And that is true. But that doesn't mean what happened last night should be supported or was justifiable. So I think the coalition should commit to rebuilding trust going forwards. So saying that we've made errors in previous governments, but from now on, this has to end. If you're going to look down the camera lens or on a radio or at a listening post, yeah, you've got to back up what you say. So I'm looking for Angus Taylor tomorrow night to give more than just criticism of Labor, but to give people hope. Because right now there's a sense of despair, and particularly when it comes to cost of living and to housing. So it's not enough to just say, well, you didn't take this to the election, as I have just said. You now have to say, well, what are we going to do that will help you?
0: Can I give you a response that may come from people who are younger people who may be at the moment confused about who to vote for, those many people who are saying that they're going to vote for One Nation, people who are upset with the major parties? When you say that, Anthony Albanese said, we're going to do things differently. We're going to restore trust in politics. So when they, if they hear you or Bill Shorten's or Anthony Albanese, so they're going to say, "Oh, you know, you're just another." They refer to it. You hear it as the uni party. Yeah. That's the problem you've got.
11: I do, and I think behind that is a sense that people in the major parties are in it for a career, and they're not in it for the national interest, and. And that's my experience of both sides of politics was on balance, that's not true. There are some people that that does apply to, but on balance, the majority, that wasn't true on both sides. However, words are cheap. Action is what counts. And a budget is not just a speech. It is the actions that you intend to carry out as a government. And that is what this government should be judged upon.
0: Yep. Tommy sends me a text because there's so much talk been thrown around today. Tim Wilson, I didn't hear him actually say this, said they'll repeal these changes if necessary, but the plan is to defeat them and make sure they're never legislated. Well, I mean, I don't need an abacus to know what the numbers are in the lower house and in the upper house where these things have always come a cropper. Labor and the Greens have got a majority. So it's not one of those cobbled together majorities where you need one or two independents or a former Green. The Greens and Labor, they'll get that, the legislation will go through. So it's going to happen.
11: You're right. You can't ignore maths in politics. Labor not only have a majority in the House of Representatives, they have a supermajority. A quarter of them could go to the cafe when they're voting on this and still pass it. When you go to the Senate, you're right, they just need a coalition of the left of centre parties to back it. What worries me is that they may do so with some extra strings attached. So some of those negative gearing changes that have been grandfathered, and I support the grandfathering, people should have certainty in investments. Maybe that's a condition that the Greens give, that the grandfather is removed in order to pass this. Who knows?
0: Because the Greens, and this again comes to when a seat like yours is in play. In 2 years' time, if these housing reforms, and there's a whole, the banks are saying that what the Treasury and what the budget forecasts are will be right. 35,000 fewer homes, but there'll be 65,000 built, so there'll be a net increase, a tiny net increase. There'll be more people, more first-time buyers. There'll be a 2% fall in house prices. All of that stuff in the budget. The banks are saying they're endorsing it. A lot of other economists are saying, well, no, that's not right, when you combine it with inflation, capital gains tax. So let's say 2 years from now, that cohort of young people and all the boomers who are already going to be angry because they're ones being attacked, they're all going, well, I'm not happy about this. So in your electorate, you're going to have the Greens will be saying they should have gone further with the property tax changes to really rip it out of those that have already got negative gearing and end the grandfathering. One Nation will be saying, well, let's cut immigration substantially so that there's fewer people, less demand for housing. So Liberal Party's going to be in the middle of it all trying to argue a case to win those voters over.
11: That's right. And in arguing that case, I think there has to be honesty about which parts of this budget are the most egregious. And some of them are less bad than others. Mm. For example, I'm a free citizen. I can say what I want. I think the negative gearing changes are a lot less worse than the CGT changes. I think there's much more concern about the CGT changes. Mm. The reasons the negative gearing changes don't bother me too much is A, if you have one on an existing stock, it is grandfathered. And then B, it's still there, but for new stock. Mm. When you look at investment loans in the last few years, last year it was 82% of investments went to existing stock. If this tilts that capital towards new stock, that's probably a good thing. And forecasting is a mug's game. So we'll see whether that comes true or not. On the CGT changes, I think there is A, no mandate, but B, capital can migrate like people, only much quicker. I'm really worried that Australia won't be a good place to invest anymore. And a lot of entrepreneurs, people who have capital, will say, yes, company tax matters, but CGT matters too, and there are much better jurisdictions than this one now.
0: Yeah, and just on that as well, and I should make the point, what you were saying about the negative gearing policy, most of the economists that have been talking today say what you're saying. They say the big problem with the budget is the CGT change, the CGT, and a whole lot of other things going with it that are much bigger problems. And even Joe Hockey, when he finished up as an MP, said his great regret was not shifting negative gearing into the direction of new property. So it's been around for a very long time. But all the rest of it, like government spending, for instance, that you can't look at a budget and start pulling out some of the things there that are dragging and increasing the debt.
11: Well, that's right. And on negative gearing, and we'll move on from that. But I wrote a paper over summer saying there is merit to look at shifting the incentives to new stock, but not without putting it to the people first. You've got to put it to the people first. That's just we're in a democracy, not a dictatorship. On the CGT changes, the first thing is it's extraordinarily complex. Extraordinarily complex. I've spoken to economists. I'm a qualified economist too. And you've really got to get into the weeds to work out how this applies to pre-1985 assets, how it applies to whether how they average a sale before June next year. What happens if there's no capital growth in the next 5 years? We have seen capital growth in equities and property and stocks. That may not happen. We might have a flat period. And if for those who are students of history, and you should be into deep history, go back to the stock market and property markets. There have been sometimes decades where asset prices don't move or they go backwards. Yeah. How do they average that now? And I'm worried that this will lead to distortions in behavior. And when at some point people will throw their hands up in the air and say, I'm just not going to invest here.
0: Because the smart view on this, I might call it my smart A view, is that they ran a 4-day social media campaign. So everything we say, front page of the Australian, all of that doesn't actually matter because they're targeting using social media now, and they're targeting people with a lot of clever ads saying, "Hey, listen, we're helping the young, and we're going to make sure that you get a better deal because these people have had a great deal." That whole class war thing—that's what they've been doing. But I'm wondering whether they've underestimated the sophistication of young people who are using apps. They're trading in crypto, they're using EFTs. You were telling me about this, where they're saving in EFTs, and so the capital gains tax is going to affect them, and there's a lot of talk about that.
11: Well, that's right. So a lot of young people, particularly since COVID, have sought to grow their wealth in exchange-traded funds. Now, exchange-traded funds aren't simply just a basket of stocks. A lot of them are structured as trusts. So some of the Vanguard ETFs are structured as trusts. And so they pay tax as a trust within the ETF. There are so many young people who've invested in ETFs, some of them building their deposits for their home or a small business or a nest egg for when they retire outside of super. I don't think they know or have been told how this will reduce the value of their asset. And if the
0: They'll
11: key to them
0: out, build, won't they? I mean,
11: well, they will, yeah. and you know what? They won't sit quiet about it. And people will have these conversations at dinner tables. They'll say, "Hang on a second, that expectation that I had when I put that money in there has been taken away from me, and I never got a say in that."
0: Yeah. All right. So this is. I think the next 12 months is going to be a fascinating. There'll be a fight over whether this is going to be helpful for young people. There's a big fight over their votes, and you've got the coalition. Greens, Labor, and One Nation all chipping away for those votes. I'm not sure anyone knows which way this is going to go.
11: That's right. But we should never forget what the housing crisis really is. So when you look at the birth rates from a KPMG study here in metropolitan Sydney between 2019 and 2024, it dropped by 9.4%, the birth rates. That is directly correlated with housing. So in dealing with the politics, we mustn't forget that there is a genuine housing crisis, but it was here way before today. It was here before a year ago. So if the Prime Minister has the courage to do something about it, have the courage to put it to the people.
0: Yeah, no, well, 100%. I think that's always been the case, and that's why that whole issue of trust is just so important. Look, I'll take a break. I'll go through some of the feedback we're getting. Some of it's good, some of it taking issue with some of the things you're saying. And you've also been, for those who are nerds, you've been having a look at, because you're a barrister, but you've also got economic qualifications. How do you do it all? I don't know. But you've been looking at the Victorian, New South Wales budgets and the WA budgets. So the state budgets, we've ignored those, haven't we, those budgets? And they contribute to where we are in terms of debt. Mm. So you've got some thoughts on that as well.
11: Sure.
0: At 27 minutes to 9.
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0: Look, just on housing too and shifting investment into new housing away from established housing. I was talking to someone earlier tonight who was telling me that in New South Wales, builders are at the end of their tether because unless they've held land for a very long time, the cost of land, particularly around Sydney, is so expensive. It's just really, that is a massive, massive issue. And so when they do a build, the cost of just the build is exceeding what people are able to pay. So and they have been able to negatively gear. It's not as though it's going to be any more attractive negatively gearing into new property. It's already there to be done. So the question is, are they going to suddenly shift there, or are they going to find more attractive places to put their money? That's the issue.
11: And we'll find out. So I think that 82% figure from last year that went to existing stock, surely that's going to change, but we don't know how or where. The market will respond how the market responds, and all of these forecasts are just guessing.
0: We don't know. Just on young people and the sophistication of young people who are, they're investing, and you can do it these days. You don't have to go to your bank or go to a broker. You can get yourself an app. Mm. You can invest in ETFs, whatever it might be. A lot of them are doing that. They're saving their money in that way, and they're going to realise that the capital gain is going to clip them at 30% when they might be saving up for their first car. We just discussed it during the news. Now, you did this quite a while ago before all these apps were operating, That's but right. You saved for your first car, didn't you, using shares?
11: I did. Well, I had a part-time job at school at McDonald's, and I saved up all my money. And when Telstra floated, my dad said, you've got to get in on that. And so I did. I put all my money in and then did well. And then when I wanted my first car, it was there for me to sell. And so that was all a lot of hours at McDonald's.
0: So there'd be Keith Wallahan now, who might be in his late teens, or she might be in her late teens, and so she might be doing exactly that with an app and ETFs, and she may have worked out, okay, this time next year I'll be able to buy my car, but the capital gains tax treatment now will be significantly higher, so that could clip her wings, and she won't be happy.
11: That's right. And a lot of parents as well. I educate my children who are 13 and 10 on finance by showing them compound return graphs. That they say it's, you know, the one of the wonders of the world, compound interest. That's going to change if the calculations at the end are different, but also if your ETF is a trust and more tax is being clipped as it trades within the trust.
0: Yeah. All right. Now, you did say that you've had a look at, because you've got New South Wales budget, the Victorian budget is way out to bilio, as we know, which is your home state. WA is a little bit different. Is there an observation in looking at the state budgets? Because we tend to ignore them. You put them all together and it gives you a pretty ugly picture of debt too, doesn't it?
11: It does. It's quite common for the government to say, well, our debt of almost $1 trillion isn't so bad compared to other countries on earth. But that's not comparing like with like. We're a federation. You have to add state debt to our total debt. When you add state debt, and for example, in Victoria, it's at $200 billion. When this Alan Andrews government took power, it was $20 billion. That's a huge increase. And you still hear them talk about inheriting Liberal debt. At what point, a tenfold increase? And a lot of that was unnecessary spending in COVID. Same with the federal debt. But those numbers are unsustainable for us as a country. For people who are coming in the next 10, 20 years, that has to be paid off and paid back so it's at a proportional sustainable level, which it isn't right now.
0: So by 2030, the numbers last night were that I think the interest on the debt will be something like $50 billion, just under $50 billion, which will be now, by 2030, we're paying more interest on the debt than we're paying for public hospitals and Medicare. That's astonishing.
11: Already, when Peter Costello was Treasurer, to his credit, he did two things that matters. One was the Charter of Budget Honesty, which was to inject some honesty in the forecasting and state of the books. Because when he came to power as Treasurer in 1996, the books were nowhere near what the government said they would. The second thing he did was the Intergenerational Report, which was to look ahead 40 years. And in that, it says there are five anchors long-term on the budget. Three of them are in the care economy, healthcare, aged care and NDIS. The other is defence, which we need to spend more on in these uncertain times. But then the fifth and largest growing one next to NDIS is interest on debt. Oh, yeah. Interest on debt is becoming an anchor on our growth and feeding on itself. We talk about compound returns. There's such a thing as compound debt. It's like a snowball running down a hill.
0: Because the presumption's always been, and whenever this has come up, we think, all right, this is our national debt, and most people think, well, yeah, I've got debt on my house, or I've got a loan on my car. So you might think, all right, well, I've got this much capital there, and so this debt, eventually, if I just keep paying it off, and the house will increase in value. So the national view has always been, well, the economy will kind of keep growing, and if we keep the debt there, the economy will outgrow the debt. But that's getting out of control now, isn't it?
11: A lot of economists like to say, well, you can't compare an economy with a household because a household, we're mere mortals, we will die, so you have to pay off your debt before you die. But a nation should live forever, so it doesn't matter, and inflation will eat away at it. That's the problem. Most governments that incur this sort of debt, they end up either printing more than they should, which also directly contributes to inflation, and inflation is a tax on everyone.
0: Now, I did get a note earlier, someone saying that you're talking about being honest, saying what you should do at the next election is run the mother of all scare campaigns about a capital gains tax on the family home and an inheritance tax. Now, in fact, Malcolm Fraser ran one of those back in 1980 against the Labor Party based on something that was said off in regional WA, I think, someone, some loose words, and they turned it into an ad campaign. It was quite effective. Malcolm Fraser was amazingly under some threat, and there was a big swing against him, and Bill Hayden was leading the Labor Party. But just on what you were saying earlier, now, someone says here, no good investing in an old home even to fully renovate. That would be an investment. But one of the views is that people are going to look at the situation. It's less attractive to invest in investment properties. But, of course, the family home remains the gold standard. Mm. No capital gains tax. You can invest in the family home, increase it, build it up, and its value will increase. Presumably, there'll be fewer buyers because they can't negatively gear. But people are saying the money will be poured into the family home. So you wonder whether there might be, you said it earlier, pressure from the Greens or others to say, well, why don't we have some form of tax on the family home?
11: My first instinct for someone suggesting running a scare campaign like that would be, I would never run a campaign that's dishonest. The problem is, when the government itself is dishonest, that makes everything on the table. And so when the Prime Minister now, he's looking down the camera saying, no way will I put a tax on the family home. Never, ever will we have an inheritance tax. Well, the day before yesterday, I would have taken him at his word. After yesterday, I don't know that we can take him at his word.
0: Because I'm trying to think, if there was a desperate election in 2 years' time and someone in, because they all the parties have their dirt units, so someone will be trawling through the, oh, Keith Wallaghan was on the John Stanley News Hour and he was advocating for a small modular reactors to power data centres. Okay, well, now we're in his electorate or that area, so they do, okay, oh, Keith wants to build a, and they'll have the quotes. Now, that's the kind of politics we don't want, isn't it? Because
11: not only is that the kind of politics we don't want, that's the sort of thing that kills democracy. And democracy is a fragile thing in human history. And there's actually less democracies in the world than there was 20 years ago. And so we need to protect it and cherish it. And it's protected and cherished through trust. And when we have media that's disaggregated and you've got people with their own curated media, yeah, it's so much easier to lie, especially on, you know, laps that people aren't looking at, or you send one out that say in a language you don't understand, it's even easier to lie. And so we need integrity in politics, and we need it on both sides. And that's got harder after last night.
0: Yeah, because I've had two or three messages here. We get a lot of feedback when we're doing this. But two or three messages. Most of the people listening to us find you a breath of fresh air. But a couple of people saying the problem here is you're talking to a former poly,
11: yeah,
0: who's actually talking about trust. But he's a former poly, a former Liberal politician. So you're all being tarred with the same brush. This is going to be the problem now with this lack of trust.
11: Well, we are, and I understand that. And all you can do is set the standard for your own actions. I got elected in 2022 on a really thin margin. And I assumed there was a 50-50 chance I would lose the election, given that the changes that were happening in the, particularly in city seats. But I wanted to sleep well at night knowing that I couldn't control what every person in my party did. I definitely couldn't control what previous governments did in my party's name, but I could account for what I do. And I'll give you one example. One of the things I didn't do was act like an idiot in the parliament. I think that question time is a circus when people are just asking Dorothy Dixer questions and just, you know, doing performative stunts. I took that seriously. I would never tut-tut others who didn't. It's not for me to tell them how to behave, but I was always conscious of how I behaved. And if I was ever to return, yep, I would make sure that you lead by example.
0: Yeah. It's interesting because I know I haven't seen it. Apparently Anthony Albanese was on the 7:30 report tonight and he was being asked about, you know, did you lie, did you tell? Because we certainly know Jim Chalmers has wanted to make these changes. I think he's been wanting to make these changes for years. Anyone who hears the word around Canberra, I'm sure you would have been hearing it, and that he wanted to do this a long time ago. And so they would have known it was on the cards. And so the question's going to be, were they lying at the last election? How do they phrase? Because when you say, oh, we've changed our position, that just sounds like weasel words that you've structured to make it sound less egregious, doesn't it?
11: It is. It's those sort of weasel words that are passive words that are I think when people hear them, they feel like they're being tricked,
0: yeah,
11: or you can't trust the person.
0: Yeah, and the other thing was, and I know there was an exchange in the parliament. It was the member for the Scott Morrison's seat, down in the Shire, member for Cook.
11: Simon Kennedy.
0: Now, Simon Kennedy got up today and he said to Anthony Albanese, well, why are you making these changes and taking away from younger people the advantages you had in negatively gearing houses? Now, he said, well, that's not what's happening. They can still negatively gear, as you've said, in new houses, but you're limiting it to them. And so if you're going to run this business of saying, all right, well, we're doing this for young people and we're going to make sure you get a better deal because the older generation's had a fantastic ride. That's the message they're giving.
11: Mm.
0: Well, if the younger generation goes, yeah, but you've had all the advantages and then you're taking away the opportunity for us to do the same thing that you did. Because I hear that a lot from young people. They're saying, well, why can't we get on that same ride that they had?
11: I hear that too. The problem with that is in order to be consistent on that point, you would have to remove grandfathering.
0: Yeah.
11: And The problem is the grandfathering is fair because if people made investment decisions, they're entitled to certainty, and that includes super and other things. Mm. Problem is they didn't give that certainty on CGT. So CGT isn't grandfathered. So CGT is retrospective. And for those with pre-1985 assets, that's just open theft.
0: Yeah, because that's always been the case, that those pre-85, before capital gains tax, that's always been grandfathered and presumption was forever. Now they've been brought into the net. So I'll come back in a moment and ask you, I guess, what your approach is going to be, and get your thoughts on the thing that we've forgotten about the last few days. It is continuing, the conflict in the Middle East, and whether you think it's ever going to be resolved, because ultimately that would be good for all of us. Jim Chalmers' budget does rely on some resolution of that thing, but forgetting the politics of it would be good for all of us, wouldn't it, if the whole thing could be resolved and get the straight moving again? But not going to be happening very soon, is it?
11: No, so war is not good for any of us.
0: No, anyone. Let's come back in a moment at 9:10.
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0: Yes, just you mentioned the 1985 thing, and just so that people know, when capital gains tax was introduced in 1985, there was a grandfathering arrangement. People were asking last night, and we're going to do it tomorrow night with Kel Richards, where that term came from, because people, you know, we just assumed knowledge. It's basically saying existing arrangements stay where they are. They don't change. Mm. So if you owned a property pre-1985, an investment property, and it's been in your family all that time, it hasn't changed ownership, it's capital gains tax-free. And that's always been the approach. And what they're saying now is it will be caught in the capital gains tax net from the middle of next year. So just so people don't get alarmed, all the capital gains tax up till the middle of next year, that is that is going to be tax-free, but the capital gains tax, the new capital gains tax, will apply from the middle of next year. So whatever it's worth there, any gain from the middle of next year gets taxed. And so the principle, as people are saying, is that something that has always been presumed to be capital gains tax-free is suddenly brought into the net.
11: I think it will be. And I wonder if that is by design, that they're looking to flood a lot of pre-1985 stock onto the market in the next
0: If you sell in the next year, you get all that gain with no tax, and any gain after the middle, after the start of next year is going to be taxable, but that's right. If you want to get no tax, you do it in the next year, you sell it.
11: And what they're going to say is, oh, wow, this policy is way better than we thought. Look at this improvement in home ownership, and it's working way better than we thought, not acknowledging that that's the behaviour that has rationally responded to that CGT change to pre-1985 assets.
0: And I look at policies like, you think about people living in larger houses than they need, and there's superannuation benefits where if you downsize or move to a smaller place or sell, you can get a benefit, put money into your super, but you get whacked with stamp duty. So the incentive to move out of you're an empty nester, we can probably move into a smaller house, but then your toll bill is going to have to pay a massive whack of stamp duty. That is a disincentive. Stamp duty is such a stupid tax, isn't it?
11: Well, we need stamp duty reform at all state levels, because it is. There's people living in the wrong types of housing, and you want to allow people the incentive to move to a type of house that's appropriate for them.
0: Yeah. See, I think this is the thing. Gen Z's shock reaction to Albo's budget. Most of them didn't know about the budget. Those that did didn't think it would make a difference to them regarding their ability to own a home. That's from Marilyn. But I think there's a presumption about how young people are going to see this, just as, well, at least you're trying. At least you're doing something to help us get into a home, and that they won't look into the detail of it. I think that's underestimating them.
11: Well, Labor hasn't done this because they think the politics are bad. So they've done it because they think it's going to help them in the politics.
0: Politically.
11: Yeah, of course they will. But they're only doing it because they now, unlike previous elections where they think there's actually, the numbers have changed where it's in their interests. Mm. And that's the calculus. It's
0: the extra million coming
11: interests.
0: In, the extra million Gen Zs coming into the electorate, who have up 700,000 to a million, they say, is voting for the first time.
11: If you have risen up the ranks in Labor, there's one thing you are very good at, which is the maths of politics. You work out where the numbers are, and you make sure that your decisions are calculated to increase them in your favour whenever you can.
0: Yeah, I've heard them say they used 50% plus one. Isn't that 50% plus one will get you over the line. So, all right, Keith, it's such a pleasure having you here in the studio. So let's do it again very soon, a couple of weeks' time. We'll go through a lot of this. And interesting to see in a couple of weeks what the reactions mean, and whether even within the Labor Party there may be some people starting to have second thoughts. So thank you for being here.
11: Thank you, and thank you to your listeners.
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0: Thank you for all your feedback on our news hour. We've got cars coming up straight after this. News is next.
25: Queensland, Bracken Ridge, Bowen Hills, Boondall, 4BC is Brisbane.
26: Good evening, I'm Jamel Wells. The federal government has spent the day defending its budget, which contains a suite of broken election promises. Federal politics editor Michael Packey.
27: Ahead of last year's election, the Prime Minister repeatedly promised he would not touch the capital gains tax discount or negative gearing concessions. Forward 12 months and both tax breaks will be reined in, while trusts will be hit with a 30% tax from mid-2028. Opposition leader Angus Taylor used question time to seize on the backflip, which is outlined in the government's fifth budget.
28: Why did Labor lie to Australians about your plan to tax them more?
27: Anthony Albanese admits there's been a change in policy, but claims it's necessary to lift housing supply for first home buyers rather than investors.
29: Unless we act now, we're looking at a generation missing out.
27: The Coalition says it will not support legislation to pass the measures, meaning the government will need the help of the Greens to get its policy through Parliament. Michael Packey, Canberra.
26: Another person's been charged as part of the investigation into West Australian author Craig Sylvie. Sylvie last week admitted to possessing and distributing child exploitation material. A 57-year-old Maylands man has pleaded guilty to similar charges. A 68-year-old woman previously charged is still before the courts. Thousands of people are being asked to get tested for bloodborne viruses after a review of a Sydney dental clinic. Madeline McNeil reports.
30: An audit of Dr. William Tam's clinic at Strathfield noted issues with infection control practices, raising concerns thousands of patients over the past 25 years may have been exposed to viruses including hepatitis B and C and HIV. New South Wales Health says the risk is low but recommends getting tested as a precaution, as some conditions can go undetected. The audit also found problems with record keeping at Dr. Tam's clinic, meaning health officials can't get in contact with patients to notify them directly. Madeline McNeil, Sydney.
26: More than 90% of Australian drivers think using a mobile phone while behind the wheel is dangerous, but most are still doing it. The National Driving Behaviour Report has found almost a third of young drivers check notifications within minutes of receiving them. The country's energy grid operator forecasts a faster than expected increase in electricity consumption by data centres over the next decade. And American record producer Jack Douglas has died at 80. He helped shape the sound of 1970s American rock, working with bands including Aerosmith, Cheap Trick and the New York Dolls. He was engineer on John Lennon's Imagine LP. In finance, one Australian dollar buying around 72 US cents.
1: Hello, this is Phil O'Neill. When the clock hits midnight, I'm on the radio and I'd love you to join me. Don't miss Australia Overnight on Brisbane's 4BC. Let's talk.
26: The Cowboys have explained why Jason Tomalolo will miss their magic round clash with the Roosters. Coach Todd Payton says his star prop just needs a breather.
2: He's been battling a few things over the past couple of weeks. He's been getting injections. You know, he's played 10 games straight. Given the amount of games he's played and the way he plays, we've made a smart decision based on what's ahead of us over the course of the rest of the season.
26: Collingwood has ruled out Darcy Cameron for Friday's AFL clash with Sydney at the SCG due to an ankle injury. Perth Glory's Adam Griffiths will remain the team's head coach for another 2 years. That's the latest news and sport.
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24: Hello, this is Phil O'Neill. 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Either way, I'd love you to join me for the start of a new day. 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
26: Partly cloudy with a chance of showers overnight. More showers tomorrow with a top of around 24 degrees after an overnight low of 16. Looking further ahead, Friday a shower or two, 24. Saturday showers, 25. A shower or two on Sunday with a top of 25. Monday showers with a top temperature of 24. On Moreton Bay, southeasterly winds around 15 to 20 knots, seas around a metre.

0: Now it's back to John Stanley, right across Australia.
1: Good evening, everyone. Welcome along. Welcome to Wednesday night, second hour of our program. Thanks for all the feedback we had for our news hour tonight. And it was a little bit different having Keith Wallahan in here. And it was a bit of an eye-opener because I do get a lot of feedback from you via our feedback line, 0460873873. And he is someone who's a little bit different. He's got great integrity, and he's not prepared to shy away from telling it like it is. And I just, the number of people who say, oh, well, he's just a former poly. So this business of trust and people saying, well, you can't believe anyone, is going to be a really big issue facing politicians, and I suspect of all stripe, as they go through the next couple of years. And then we've got One Nation on the other side where, bizarrely, just occurred to me, I was thinking about Barnaby Joyce. I heard Barnaby, who seems now to have enormous appeal across the country, and I heard him, it was last night, I heard him talking about how governments of both stripes have done this and that, and these decisions were wrong. He was Deputy Prime Minister. He's moved away from what he was doing, and now he's bagging the government that he was a part of. So, go figure. 131873 is the number.

0: and see what developments there have been on that front. And I'm getting a few messages about the Prime Minister and 7:30 report. If there was something there, I think there was an exchange on lying. We might play that for you a little bit later on. You'd like to have a dollar for every time the word lying and lie has been mentioned in the last 24 hours. But right now, 10 minutes past nine is the time.
1: And now on Nights with John Stanley, Drive.
0: Yes, of course, we talk cars in this hour. We, of course, accommodate the people who know everything about cars, and we accommodate the rest of us who love cars and love to talk about cars. We do that this way. Yes, of course, Sam Purcell, he is with us now from drive.com.au. Got a question about motoring, new models, what models might be around the corner, what deals might be in play. Sam, good evening once again.
2: Good evening, John. Great to be here, mate.
0: You want to talk to Sam Purcell, 131873. You can talk to him directly or you can use 0460 873 873. Just quickly, I think the budget, really, it was only just the trimming down and phasing out of the fringe benefits arrangement for e-cars, electric vehicles.
2: Yep.
0: Apart from that, nothing really there. They didn't know anything about road user charges, fuel excise tax. The arrangements remain. They are it's halved at the moment, but it'll go back. And I didn't see too much else.
2: No, there wasn't a whole lot. I was expecting to see something on the road user charge maybe here, but maybe that was one bridge too far. There is a little bit of money, I think, there for curbside and regional EV charges in Australia. I think they put aside $40 million for that over 4 years. So that's just to help with a bit of infrastructure in regional parts of Australia, but also just that sort of, you know, instead of big superchargers everywhere, just lots of smaller charges just to try and sort of spread the load
0: of
2: charging
0: look,
2: infrastructure.
0: Because we're nearly halfway through May, so we're, over 6 weeks away from the end of the financial year. So end of a financial year deals, because I know with cars, end of calendar year, there are different cycles that occur. So are there some deals on at the moment, and should people be looking closely at them?
2: Yeah, there are. There's a lot of deals getting around at the moment. We're seeing them warm up at a relatively fast pace, I think, for this time of year. I think a lot of car brands, we're seeing, I think, some models that are maybe not doing as well as the car maker had thought. So they've got a lot of stock sitting around and they're seeing stock coming in. They're realizing that they need to just clear the decks. That they know that there's a bit of economic uncertainty around as well. So we're seeing some big slashes, actually. So things like Toyota Tundra, that's a really big, expensive American-style truck from Toyota. They've lopped $20,000 off that thing in an effort to get it moving. The Ford Ranger plug-in hybrid, that hasn't done as well as the diesel-powered Ranger. They've lopped about $10,000 off that thing. They've actually undercutted the BYD Shark in its most expensive form. So that's something. Volvo, there's Mitsubishi stuff there as well. Omoda and Jaku. There's actually a lot to get through if you want to go line by line. But safe to say, we've got a bit of a rundown on Drive at the moment. If you are shopping around for a car at the moment, definitely investigate what deals are going on and get on the phone and just speak to a lot of dealers and see what kind of deal they have for you.
0: And these days you can do a lot of it online, and so if you see something somewhere, you might do you shop around? You say, I've got this here. Can you do better? Is that, I mean, I'm not great at haggling, but I guess that's what people do, isn't it?
2: Yeah, I think you need to do it. Some people might find it uncomfortable, but it could save you a dollar or two. So it's definitely worth feeling uncomfortable just to say, listen, I've got this deal here for this car. Even if it's like a competitive brand, for example, they're selling this Nissan over here. I'm going to call Mitsubishi and say, hey, you know what? I'm thinking about this, but I'm open to your car. What will you do for me, sort of thing?
0: And I'm assuming
2: it might sound a bit brutal, but it's worth doing.
0: Yeah, when there's a cost of living crisis, people might think, well, I'll try and stretch the car I've got for, say, another year before I buy a new one. So that then means if there's less demand, then I want to try and move stock. So I hope the car dealers listening to us right now probably squirming hearing all this advice, but they know what they're up against, don't they?
2: Yeah. I mean, car dealers will be interested. From their point of view, they're running a business and they need to move stock. So stock sitting around isn't a good thing for them. It's something that's in really high demand. That kind of sells itself. But there are some other makes and models out there that

0: might take a little bit of more sailing to get through the door. And if you're in the market for those kinds of models, Toyota RAV4, we always talk about those, John. That's probably less of a prime target in this point of view, but there are some others out there that, you know, it's just worth getting on the phone, getting online as well, doing a bit of research and digging and just seeing what's floating around.
1: All right, just on now, if people have got a ticket, there's a Powerball, I think, tomorrow night. I think it's 20 million tomorrow night. So you got a ticket in the Powerball, whatever it might be, because and there may be people listening to us saying, well, I don't need that. I've got the cash. So Lamborghini, this is a limited run Phenomeno, a roadster. Is that how I say it?
0: Yeah, I think it's Phenomeno.
1: Phenomeno, sure, does that make sense? Yeah, Phenomeno.
0: It could be like that. Yep. I think it's like a phenomenon, I suppose, in a translation. But this is they're going to produce only 15 of these cars, so it's an open top car. So it doesn't come with a roof as standard equipment, even though you are paying 5 million euros for the thing. So it's around $8 million. Pretty amazing looking car. It's going to be actually Lamborghini's most powerful V12 on record. So that's sort of the bragging rights thing that a lot of people might buy this car for. I mean, I say a lot, but there's only 15. There is actually one coming to Australia. So you never know. I don't think you're going to see one driving down the road to pick up a bottle of milk and a loaf of bread in the morning. But there will be one on our shores, reportedly, in some sort of shape.
1: But if you have one, say, I'm presuming if you had one of these, you'd have like a compound style home. So you'd have a big garage and you'd probably have an entrance gate. So you've got all this stuff inside. So you've got it there. You paid the $8 million and you can stand there and you can look at it. But ultimately, you're going to have to insure it if you're going to move it out of the house. So that's going to cost you a fortune. But how would you say you wouldn't drive it down the road to get a bottle of milk, but how would you feel comfortable driving a thing like that out into the traffic? Just, where would you drive?
0: I don't know. I mean, in my line of work, I get the opportunity to drive cars that are, you know, maybe in the few hundreds of thousands of dollars, and that's a hair-raising opportunity in its own when you're sharing the road with all these other people and you're not 100% sure of what they're going to do. And, you know, you sign the paperwork for this really expensive car. I think something that's in the millions like this would be a whole nother level. Mm. But I suppose the value of money is different from one to another as well, right?
1: And a V12 hybrid drivetrain. So we talked about that car last week, which I think Nick Politis has bought one of them where you can put your foot down an electric car and it goes, can go up to 500 k's an hour. I'm assuming this one, even though it's a hybrid, it's a V12, it would be pretty thirsty and it would go pretty quickly.
0: Yeah, 0-100 in 2.4 seconds is the claim. It won't go as fast as that electric Yangwang. So this is looking at speeds of over 340. But let me tell you, if you're doing 340 without a roof, it'll feel like 500, I reckon. 0-200 in 2.8 seconds. So that's phenomenal, which is fitting, yeah. But it's incredibly fast.
1: Yeah, I think if you've got that much money, you might have a place on the Riviera and you could do the old Dirty Rotten Scoundrels drive along the road there. It would be amazing in the car, so that might be the way to go. I've got Greg on the line now. Greg, you've got a question about registration renewal, is that right?
2: Hey, yes, it's Greg here.
1: Yes, mate. Yes.
2: Every year I get a renewal 5 weeks before my rego's due, which is fantastic. But I've always pondered, why don't they also give me an update of my points status on my licence, where my points are at? Because some people can't keep up. You know, how do they know?
0: That's a really good point, actually, because you might lose your points, but you do gain them back gradually as well. So it's probably a good reminder to know where you're at. That's actually a fantastic idea.
1: Let me just clarify, because we're broadcasting directly into New South Wales, Queensland and the ACT, and I know we've got listeners all over the country and indeed around the world, but I think you're in Queensland, aren't you, Greg? Is that correct?
2: Yes, I am.
1: Yeah, yes. So with your – because I'm thinking about this because I know that I get the New South Wales has an app, Service New South Wales, so I can look and see what points I've got. I haven't got any at the moment, I don't think. But you're talking about the registration renewal that comes in the mail. I still get those, so that's what you'd like to see. Is that right?
2: Yes, and I'm not computer savvy like you just suggested.
1: Yeah,
2: so,
1: okay. Yeah. It's not a bad idea, actually. Yeah. So at the time that they generate the registration renewal, they just say, look, at this point, you've got X number of points. Just so you know where you stand. That's not a bad idea, actually.
2: Yeah,
1: not about
0: it. Maybe if you've got an outstanding fine, you can throw it on there as well, just in case you forgot about it.
1: Yeah. I'll tell you what. Thank you, Greg, because, look, a lot of these things are available on apps. We might just ask the question of the Queensland, because you've got the New South Wales Authorities, Queensland Authorities, the ACT. It works differently in different places, but it is worth being able to see. And what I'd be interested in also, and though a lot of us use the app, I'm just wondering, say you go through maybe someone can help me with this. If you go through and maybe you're caught by a speed camera 10, 15, whatever it might be, and you might attract 1 or 2 points, is the first you know about it in the mail, or does it turn up on your app before that? I'd love to know. So.
0: Oh, that's a good question. That's a very good question.
1: I've got someone I can ask to try and get an answer on that. I'll maybe not today, but we'll take a break, come back in a moment at 20 past nine right now.
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1: 23 minutes past nine is the time. 131873 is the number. Look, this applies to seeing messages coming through from New South Wales, because there's a Services New South Wales app. So there's an app in every state and territory. I'm told that the app, and I've just checked my app, there's nothing there yet, but they show up in the app first before you get a letter in the mail. So if you just regularly check the app, it's not bad, actually. Then you think you know what's coming. And several people are telling me that. That's how you can check what's going on in relation to that. Yeah, quite a few of you saying get the fine appearing on the app before you get the letter. 131873 is the number. And the rego is not directly linked to your driver's license. That's another thing as well, which I think the point that a few of you are making, because our caller was referring to the rego, which of course is not directly related to your driver's license, but what he was suggesting was that if it's in your name, that maybe they could let you know how many points you've got. 131873 is the number. Now, look, with EV owners, question for you. Chris wants to know, do many of these people have three-phase 415-volt 50-amp circuits at their home so they can run the 21-kilowatt EV chargers? Or do they install the standard 240-volt, 3-amp, 7-kilowatt chargers in their garages? That's from Chris. So these are all the questions that are going to become quite common as we have more and more EVs and people are working out how they're going to charge them.
0: Exactly. So generally speaking, the 7-kilowatt is good enough because when you think about when you get home from work and how long that car is going to be plugged in overnight before you get up and go in the morning again, it's going to have a really nice big chunk there of charging. And you can even get to the point where you start to time or schedule your charge so you get that cheaper electricity. Maybe it's from midnight till 7 a.m. or something like that. You can get 7 hours of charge in. And that, generally speaking, even on a 7-kilowatt charger, will give you a full battery because you're not going up. You're not going up from zero all the time. You're going to have something left in the battery. You're not going all the way from zero to 100. You might only need to go from 20 to 80 or something like that. The 7 kilowatts, generally speaking, is plenty. You can go up to 11 as well with like a three-phase setup, I think, or something like that. But yeah, 7 kilowatts is plenty.
1: All right. Look, I've got solar panels and I've got a battery now attached to the house. And so the battery I've got, I think the battery I've got is probably... one-fifth the size of the battery you might find in a standard EV. And I'm looking at it, the batteries in the EVs must be very, very big and very heavy because they can power a lot. They can power a house for many days, can't they? They're big.
0: Yeah, that's right. That's right. They can be 400 or 500 kilos in some cases, and yeah, definitely up to you'll see some of the cheaper, smaller electric cars with sort of 30 or 40 kilowatt hours, and then it goes up to 100 and over 100. We're seeing some BMWs come through. They've got a massive driving range, by the way. Big asking price, but 105 kilowatt hours. It's a huge amount of battery in a car, and that's where a lot of the money goes into these things in terms of the purchase price. Yeah.
1: And that goes to that question of
0: the battery and the size of it.
1: The weight of the car and the weight of vehicles is part of why we get roads that then start to crumble, and that's why the road user charge. It's amazing that whole idea of doing something about that has now been kicked down the road yet again.
0: Absolutely. There's some cars. There's a brand called Denza, which is the luxury version of BYD, and they have a couple of large SUVs. They're plug-in hybrids. They've got big electric batteries, but these vehicles weigh 2.5 to 3 tons before you put anything or anyone in them. They're a big, heavy lump of a vehicle, and it's just down to the amount of technology in the powertrain. It's all just weight. There's no other way to get around it, really, in terms of trying to pack all this stuff in to keep the emissions down.
1: Right. Now, you did tell us earlier there's so many different brands. We talked about it last week and all the end of financial year deals that are there. You've got them on drive.com.au. There's a new, one of our listeners wants to know, have you heard about the new 212 4x4 coming next year from China, taking on the Jeep and the Merc G Wagon as an alternative? Do you know what he's talking about there?
0: Yes, I do. I was lucky enough to be over at the Beijing Motor Show around 3 weeks ago, and I got to look at the 212 stand. So this is almost... it's the Chinese version of Jeep. This is a car brand that has its roots based in building military vehicles. So boxy-shaped four-wheel drives, live axles, big suspension, all of that sort of thing. They've talked about coming to Australia. We don't know exactly what kind of model we're going to get, but it's probably going to be quite affordable in comparison to something like a Jeep Wrangler or a Toyota Land Cruiser because they're all quite expensive these days. How good is it? What does it drive like? I don't know yet, but I'm interested to find out because it might be a fun one for the
1: Aussie
0: market.
1: Okay, we'll be seeing that one, as you say, next year. Also, just a note, this is in relation to haggling, as we're saying before. He says that with Tesla, it's all online for purchase. Is that right? You have to do it online so you can't haggle? Would that be right?
0: Well, that's true. Yes, some models do that. Yeah, and some Mercedes-Benz, for example, has a policy of a fixed price setup as well. So you're a bit out of luck there. But, I mean, you can always call and say, what can you do for me? Maybe they'll throw in servicing. There are ways that they can get around it without lowering the price necessarily, but making it more affordable for you. So if you're interested in one of these cars, still call up and see what you can do. Something like a Tesla, a Model Y or a Model 3, they're still in relatively high demand, I think. So it might be a little bit more of an uphill battle, but it's still worth the phone call. I mean, okay. It doesn't take too much of your time just to find out.
1: All right, good on you. Look, and just to finish up, because we're doing Costa Car with Sean coming up in a moment. So if you want a car valuation, that's coming up in just a moment. And I'll ask him this question, but I'm going to ask you, Sam, because we've got one of our younger listeners. I think he's a teenager, I think. I haven't got an exact age, but he's asking about a best first car. Now, I guess that can apply to a range of different needs, but is there something you'd a good first car?
0: First thing that pops to mind for me is probably a Mazda 3. It's a hatchback or a sedan. It's reliable. They're pretty good value. They drive nicely as well. They don't have too much crazy stuff going on the inside. That just seems to be a good solid first choice, I think, for a first car.
1: Yeah, and the one thing that is always parents always look at is safety, and that would have a high safety rating.
0: Yep.
1: Good safety rating.
0: Yeah. A good safety rating for its time. Obviously, if you get a really old one, then that safety rating drops down effectively by modern standards. So if you want to buy the safest car possible, you pretty much have to buy the newest car possible and then look at the ANCAP safety rating off that.
1: Yeah. Talk last week about the RAV4 and the safety rating still being done. Is there no progress on that yet at the moment with the new RAV4?
0: No, none yet. I think they were talking about a three-month sort of leeway. Okay. They'll have to run it through production and that sort of thing. So it's still a bit of a work in progress.
1: And look, we'll talk to Sean about this as well, but just I'll ask you in relation to new cars. A lot of people do like the idea of their kids driving a manual to start off with. There's not many around, but just to get the idea of how to drive a manual and it helps you understand how the car goes. Are there still manuals around?
0: There is still a couple floating around. Not too many, though. There's a couple of hatchbacks.
1: Really?
0: There's a couple of four-wheel drive utes as well. Say, like a Toyota Hilux can be had with a manual transmission. But a lot of them are sort of enthusiast cars, so they're sort of performance cars.
1: Okay.
0: You might not want to stick your learner in, but just sniff around. There are still some out there, and, of course, on the used car market, there's plenty as well to dig through.
1: Yeah, we'll talk to Sean about that, because I know it wasn't that long ago that you'd look at price from, when you look up the price, they'd advertise a car, and it'd say price from, and that was the standard manual. So that's the entry level, but that, as you say, seems to have gone by the board. Hey, Sam, thank you for that. Drive.com.au, the website, got all those end of financial year deals people can have a look at as well. Thanks for that.
0: All right, thanks for having me.
1: Talk to you next week. Thanks for that, Sam Purcell from Drive. We're going to talk Costa Car. If you've got a car, you want to get a value on, I've got a few I'm going to throw up in a moment, because I was trawling through Facebook Marketplace at the weekend, and I saw some amazing ones. And I'm also wondering about some of these cars that people actually buy as investments. Is there going to be a ramifications with this capital gains tax? So all of that coming up shortly. But if you want a car costed, it's like a tongue twister, isn't it? Car costed. Sean will be here shortly. So you want to line up 1-3-1-8-7-3-0-4-6-0-8-7-3-8-7-3-28-10.
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1: 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So he knows cars inside out. Welcome along.
27: Thank you very much for having me. It's always a pleasure.
1: Before we get an overview from you, we did have that message, and it was a generic message from a teenager, so I guess you'd need a little bit more information just about what's a good first car. Most of us go used. So the Sam was thinking the Mazda 3, it's a pretty well bulletproof car, the Mazda 3.
27: So it's funny you say that. So for a teenage boy, I was going to say a Mazda 3 SP23. So it's got the slightly bigger wheels, slightly racier look. Anything that is hatchback, anything that is Japanese, Mitsubishi Lancers and the VXRs, it just kind of depends on whether you want something more performance orientated or whatnot. I think realistically now, you know, if the gentleman's 11, he's got a few years before he gets his license.
1: He's going to be 11. I'm not sure, he might be old, but it doesn't matter.
27: He's looking. He's potentially looking at electric cars.
1: Right. Okay.
27: So like we're basically what, electric cars were 27% up last month. They're going to keep going. The government hasn't done anything about road user charges, so there's no penalty to going electric.
1: Not at the moment, no.
27: Right. So I think realistically that's where it's going to be, right?
1: Yeah. So, but if you're doing it now, you got Mazda 3, and I did ask the question because I'm saying off air that my last, I drove manuals all my life, and the last one I had was actually a Mazda 3, which I sold. A fellow drove down from Newcastle. He was buying it for his daughter because he wanted her to drive a manual to start off with. Now, I'm, from what Sam's saying, there's not many new ones around anymore.
27: I think it would be impossible to find a new manual. Right, they just don't bring them in anymore. They don't sell them. Right, like it's an enjoyable experience getting back in a manual car because it is so rare. Right, so I think realistically, auto is the only way to go. Right, you sort of don't have people driving manual. So you know, Mazda 3, Toyota Corolla. Those are probably the two best bets.
1: Yeah,
27: right?
1: And see, what was interesting, you mentioned the Mazda 3, but you also mentioned some flashy stuff because if it's for a boy, the boy's going to want to have something that looks
27: exactly right. Like if you're kind of into cars and you're a bit more racy, then going for something that's got some more look on it is pretty good.
1: Yeah. Someone wants to know here. I've got a a Hyundai i30. It's a 2013 Elite. Now this is a 6-speed manual turbo diesel, 1.6. Yeah, 1.6, 150,000 Ks, so that's pretty good for a 2013, and regularly serviced.
27: So look, being a manual, it's probably going to be in the early teens, so sort of around that $13,000 or $14,000 mark. Around probably that $13,000 mark. The Ks are good, the year's good. The manual is going to slow it down.
1: How much difference is the manual compared to the automatic with something like that?
27: Well, if you can find the right person who lives in the country who can drive a manual, then you're going to get a premium for it. If that was an auto, it's probably $2,000 to $3,000 more.
1: Yeah, fantastic you mentioned that because someone who lives in the country, because I eventually got jack of it because I had to drive to work and I had to be on, and for our listeners outside the Greater Sydney, peak hour in the morning, Western Distributor onto the Sydney Harbour Bridge, so it's just a crawl.
27: Yeah.
1: So the idea of going in and out of the clutch.
27: I was going to say first gear, second gear, basically, that's all you're going to do.
1: Driving you nuts, but everything else I really enjoy.
27: Yeah, whereas if you are living in the country, if you're on a farm and you've got farm diesel in a tank and you're not paying excise on it and you're doing 100 kilometres an hour in six gear, you kind of don't really care that it's a manual, do you?
1: No, that's right. And look, this is one, my first car was a 73 GTR Tirana. Great car, colour was royal plum.
27: So that's cool.
1: Now, this is a question also, what's more economical, manual or automatic, in terms of using petrol?
27: Sort of much of a muchness now. A lot of the autos are actually more economical than the manuals because they will disengage gears when they're coasting, which is what people don't normally do in a manual. So I would say auto in today's market now.
1: And the other one that I did want to ask you was an overview, because you were telling me that everything's flat at the moment, the cost of living crisis, and petrol is an issue. Yeah. So the second... we call it the second-hand, used car, or pre-loved. Yeah. I mean, you know, it's used cars.
27: Yeah, exactly.
1: Yeah, so it's better just to say it. The used cars. Mm-hmm. The market's a bit flat at the moment.
27: So the market was down 8.8% last month, so between March and April. Look, it tells a story. So the new car market was up 4% or something like that. Used car market's down 8.8%. I think people who are buying cars are moving to... safer havens, if you will, which is new car with a new car warranty. The other factor that comes into this is 5, 6, 7 years ago, we didn't have all these Chinese cars coming in at, $25,000, $30,000, $35,000, $40,000 with all the technology platforms. So, if you're looking at buying a 3-year-old Corolla or a 4-year-old Corolla and you can get a brand new Chinese car with all the tech for the same money, a lot of people are weighing that up.
1: Let's go through some of the rules for people, because I'm sure you talk about this all the time. So, for instance, when you're buying a used car and it's a relatively new one, so where in the warranty, because they have warranties now, 7, 8-year warranties, so where in that warranty range is the sweet spot to sell when you've still got a fair bit of warranty there?
27: Look, as long as it's got at least 12 months warranty is fantastic. With most Japanese or Korean cars now, it is 5 or 7 years. So it really comes down to your cycle. So what's happening is the warranty, people are keeping the cars longer because it's safer to do so. I think if you can sell something with 2 years at least left on a warranty, it kind of gives people a runway where they can kind of see it long-term for them.
1: Okay, and the other one in relation to this, going back to that question of the first car.
27: Yeah.
1: So safety's an issue. I'm trying to think when it was, because I think if we go back the early 2000s, when you still had options, so you could buy and you might have the front airbags and then you could have optional rear airbags. Yeah. So some of the safety stuff is optional. Yeah. I think these days it's pretty well across the board.
27: Basically, I think that sort of 2010s from onwards is when you got things like ABS brakes, 4 airbags, ESP, all that sort of safety gear that you didn't get from the early 2000s. And then realistically now, I think 2015, 2016, you couldn't sell a car without ESP. Right, or electronic stability program. So it was actually, you couldn't sell it. So now all of the cars have all the safety programs because of the ADR laws and design rules that they have to apply to get into the country.
1: Yeah, it's important because the kids don't care. I mean, we drove around in cars that were so unsafe.
27: But I think the biggest thing that I find that some people forget is you can't buy a car that's going to save you. You actually have to teach the person who's learning to drive to drive. Yep. And that's probably, we'll wrap them in cotton wool, but we won't build a fence at the top of the cliff. It's a little bit counterintuitive.
1: Okay. Got some questions for you, some valuations.
27: Sure.
1: And also just one of the more generic questions I know get asked a lot.
27: Yeah.
1: So I'll ask you a couple of those as well coming up. We're talking cars here on a Wednesday night. Sean Mackles here from costacar.com.au. Just go and have a look at that website. It's fantastic. Gives you an opportunity to, if you're buying or selling, and Oh, I've just seen something you've got for us. This looks amazing. All right, coming up after the break. Looking for
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1: 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They're with us every Wednesday night. Sean's here to value your cars. And look, this is a 2021 VX Prado. It's done 99,000 Ks. Good condition, still under warranty. This is Anthony. So he wants to know what the trade-in might be for that, or a private sale price on that one. That's always a dilemma which way you go.
27: Look, okay, so it depends on whether it's the old V8 or whether it's a new 3.3. If it's the old V8, it's actually going to be worth more than the new car. Mm-hmm. So if it's the V8 version, Anthony, I'd probably privately be selling it for $120,000 to $125,000.
1: Wow. Okay.
27: You might even be cheeky and ask $130,000 if it's got a lot of gear. They're very, very popular still. I think a dealer's going to try and offer you $100,000 to $105,000. If it's the newer generation, the 3.3, it's probably of 120 grand, 115 to 120, and your dealer again is going to offer you 95 to 100 grand.
1: So, again, you're talking to someone. Yeah. So, how much are these worth new?
27: So, when the 4.5 litre V8 was new, they were $100,000.
1: Right.
27: So, he's driven that car for what, 4 years, 5 years now, and he's getting his money back potentially and more.
1: Okay.
27: So,
1: well, raises a question actually. You know why? He's got a capital gain on that, hasn't he?
27: Well, technically, actually.
1: The new laws don't kick in until, I think, the middle of next year.
27: But which is just crazy when you think about
1: it. That is incredible. All right. Yeah. So you think if it's – he might let us know. Well, he'll know what it is. So at the higher end with the – you said the V8?
27: If it's the V8 diesel, you know, you can't get them anymore. They don't build them anymore. That's around the 125 mark. If it's got lots of gear on it, like a lot of these guys have got two-inch lifts and big wheels and bull bars and all that kind of stuff, you know, they could sort of go up exponentially.
1: Gee, that's good. That's right. All right. Someone's saying here, what, 545 BMW, apparently? What was that?
27: 545. Yeah. So 545 would have been about a 2010. It would have been an E60 BMW.
1: Yes.
27: Right, which would have been about 2010.
1: Mm-hmm.
27: Is there any more information on it?
1: No. If you're going to give me some more information on that, that would be fantastic. Yeah. If you can give us some more on that one. You have got a little story here about, what's this little tiny plastic thing, which was supposedly the best-selling car on the planet.
27: I stumbled across that, right? So it was basically it's the kids' ride-on toy from the 90s that everyone had. And to keep up with the times, they've now released an electric version, which comes with its own electric charging. So, you know, if you were a kid of the 90s, that was the ride-on car that you had.
1: Okay.
27: So basically all those people are now parents, so they've now got something to spend their money on for their children.
1: Fantastic. All right. So now it's gone electric. And the thing about that, so in 1991, this thing sold so many units,
27: half a million of them, okay. 500,000.
1: It was the best-selling car on the planet, which brings us to what I think there's a lovely trivia question always. The biggest tyre manufacturer in the world? I think the answer to that is Lego, because of those little tires.
27: Yeah.
1: I think that's the answer. I'm pretty sure it's right. So, you're getting me a lot of text here. Toyota, it was a 545 BMW, so you need to give me a bit more information if you can.
27: All we need is age, K's and the model.
1: Okay. Yeah, Dave says his first car was packed with technology. It was an HQ Holden. So it had an AM and FM radio. Traction control and ABS was under my right foot.
27: I was going to say not, and you're probably three on the tree as well.
1: Three on the tree.
27: Yeah.
1: That's fantastic. All right. Hey, John's got a question for you now. Hello, John.
0: Hello. G'day.
1: Yes, John.
0: Right. Something a little bit left field. I've got a 2017 Model X Tesla, which I've used commercially.
27: Mm.
0: It's got 585,000 kilometres on it.
27: Mm.
0: It's the car with the crazy doors.
27: Yes.
0: Battery is about, it's lost about 40%, 30% to 40% of its range.
27: Yeah.
0: But the body, surprisingly, is really good.
27: Okay.
0: It's had the 3M plastic and all that sort of thing on it.
27: Yeah, and you said 500,000 Ks, yes?
0: No, I said 585,000.
27: 585. Sorry, I forgot the 85. And is it a 75D, 100D? Which spec is it?
0: It's a 90D. 90D and going strong.
27: Yeah, look, they...
0: Oh, it's got free energy as well for the life of the car.
27: Okay.
0: So anybody complaining about petrol, they'll never have to pay for another tank of energy again.
27: So, look, I think if I was advertising that car, I would be asking sort of in the 40 to 50 grand mark. You probably start at 49.9 and kind of work your way back from there. Look, any more than that, you're sort of into the 100,000 K cars. You're gonna need to find the person who really wants that done those cars. But by the same token, if you've got free energy and you're using it commercially, then you just wouldn't sell it, would you?
1: That sounds fantastic, yeah.
27: I'm just impressed that when you think about it, everyone kind of sniggers a little bit at Elon Musk and Tesla. You know, that doing 585,000 kilometres, and from what I gathered of what was said, it's the first battery.
1: Going well, John? Going well?
0: Yeah, going really well. The suspension... you know, I've run hire cars and taxis all my life.
27: Mm.
0: Because it's a heavy car, I have changed all the shocks once at 490,000 Ks. But, you know, like I changed the oil for the first time at 500,000 Ks.
27: Mm.
0: And the technician said, nah, the oil is still in good condition in the drive units. There's such little maintenance. Brake pads, front pads and rotors once at 220.
27: Mm.
0: You know, they just go and go.
27: I was going to say, brake pads and rotors for 220,000 Ks. That's monstrous.
1: What? Thank you for telling us about that, John, because the one thing we did when these things first came out, we used to talk to Trent about this, and he doesn't like it. I think you...
27: I'm not a fan of electric cars either, but you have to
1: respect
27: that.
1: They have fewer moving parts, don't they? So the battery obviously is an issue, but the moving parts, there's less maintenance.
27: Well, 500 odd Ks out of a pair of shock absorbers. Yep. Like, there's petrol-powered cars that don't get 120 Ks out of them.
1: 7 to 10, just a couple of quick ones to finish off with if I can, because we did deal with the issue of obviously new cars and used cars for young people. A lot of people prefer small SUVs, people with mobility issues getting in and out of cars, and they like that elevated seat. And we're getting more and more of those with the Yaris Cross, Toyota Corolla Cross and the like. And as they get into the second-hand market, you're looking for a second-hand car for someone that, you know, wants to be able to get in and out more easily. Is there something you recommend there? Just about how you look? There'd be a lot of them around, I'm assuming.
27: So small SUVs, you go CX-3 and CX-30 from a Mazda, and a CX-5 is a slightly bigger one. Kia Sportage is really popular. Hyundai Tucson, like there are so many options in that class. It really comes down to flavour. Another one that I think is actually overlooked, which Murray Olds loves, is Mitsubishi ASX.
1: Oh, right. Okay.
27: Right? Right. Like, are they just that they're not particularly flashy, or they don't do anything fancy, but they just do everything really, really well.
1: Well, he can come and show you how to use it. Maybe. Well, you'd be entertained, wouldn't you?
27: I was going to say you would be entertained having him explain that.
1: Just a quick one here. Look, a 2014 white Navara. I think it's done 200,000 plus Ks. Mud terrain, fat tyres, no lift, new turbo, new radiator, new clock, spring hard intake pipes. Anything about that one you could say?
27: Look, I probably need to know a lot more about that car in terms of it. Just go to the website, the website's really easy. You just put the registration number in and it goes from there.
1: Okay. Since we're talking cars and, you know, vintage stuff, completely, kind of related, John Travolta's old 707 that he bought, you know, Qantas, they gave it to him. He flew it around the country. Had it as his private plane. It's been retired. It's going into the aviation museum in Shell Harbour, and it's arrived in Australia by boat. They had to pull it apart, and it arrived today at Port Kembla. So fantastic!
27: Can you imagine trying to put that puzzle back together?
1: Yeah, and they're going to do it. And apparently, you'll be able to. I think they're going to taxi it around the museum down there, the Qantas Museum. So I might do something on that later in the week. That's fantastic.
27: It is.
1: All right, great to have you here.
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1: Next week. 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
1: A couple of late messages from listeners. We might just pass those on to Sean and we'll have a look at the website and we'll do these for you next week when we do Cost of Car, because we've been doing it for a couple of weeks now and we're getting into the swing of things. And we did have Dave send me a note in jest about all the technology he had on his old HQ Holden. The one thing that he did mention that I'd forgotten about, and for those of you who are not of a certain age, in the old HQ Holden, those cars at the time, the high beam, well, new cars these days, it happens automatically, or you might click it on the there might be a little button or switch. Well, in those days, there was a thing on the floor. You'd push a little button on the floor with your foot for the high beam. Unbelievable.
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17: Good evening, I'm Jamel Wells. Housing groups are concerned changes to negative gearing could undermine supply. The federal government is planning to limit the tax break to new properties to try to boost supply. But budget papers show the move could lead to 35,000 fewer homes being built in the next decade. Housing Industry Association spokesperson Tim Reardon says investors are likely to move their money elsewhere.
18: Capital is highly mobile. And it doesn't have to invest in residential housing. It can move to industrial, commercial property, share market, all other sectors. And as you increase the tax on something, you get less of it.
17: Annual wage growth has slowed to 3.3% over the year to March, in line with expectations. The biggest salary increases were in health and aged care. Public sector wages continue to grow faster than those in the private sector. The data represents a slight drop on figures released in December. New research claims 90% of Australian drivers understand using a mobile phone behind the wheel is dangerous, but most still do it. The latest National Driving Behaviour Report has found Victorian drivers are most likely to check their phones, followed by those in New South Wales. Road Safety Week founder Peter Fraser says nearly half of respondents support a ban on phone use while driving.
19: It's interesting that they actually see this as compulsive behaviour now, the use of a mobile phone. And I think that that is a significant thing that we need to focus on.
17: Researchers are travelling to aged care facilities across regional Queensland and New South Wales to train staff in assessing residents for dental care. University of Queensland research has found aged care residents have the highest rates of poor dental health. Professor Locke Doe says neglecting dental hygiene can lead to other health issues.
20: The untreated dental decay can cause tooth pain, sensitivity,
3: acidity, can make the person not eating properly and can lead to abscess or severe infection if untreated.
17: A multi-million dollar robot helping locate and diagnose lung cancer at Perth's Sir Charles Gairdner Hospital has so far treated 100 people. The robotic bronchoscope gives a more accurate diagnosis of small cancer nodules in the peripheral lung. And the Reject Shop has recalled HTI Children's Play Sand after traces of asbestos were found in it. Consumers are advised to return the product with proof of purchase for a refund. In finance, one Australian dollar buying around 72 US cents.
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17: Ivan heart. Cleary has opened the door to coach the Blues at State of Origin level. The four-time premiership-winning mentor will finish at the Panthers at the end of 2027, saying it's time for a break. He's been asked if that will be the end of his coaching career.
4: I'm no interest in coaching another NRL club. If someone thought I was worthy of a rep job, I'd consider that probably.
17: AFL fans will be denied a blockbuster matchup between Collingwood's Darcy Cameron and Sydney's Brodie Grundy on Friday night. Cameron's been ruled out with an ankle injury. Fast bowler Darcy Brown has been dumped from Australia's Women's T20 World Cup squad. Rory McIlroy has abandoned his practice round ahead of the US PGA Championship due to a toe injury. And at the NBA playoffs, San Antonio has taken a 3-2 series lead over Minnesota. That's the latest news and sport.
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17: Partly cloudy with a chance of showers overnight. More showers tomorrow with a top of around 24 degrees after an overnight low of 16. Looking further ahead, Friday a shower or two, 24. Saturday showers, 25. A shower or two on Sunday with a top of 25. Monday showers with a top temperature of 24. On Moreton Bay, southeasterly winds around 15 to 20 knots, seas around a metre.
25: Now it's back to John Stanley
0: right across Australia.

everyone. Welcome along. It is a Wednesday night, and we've got plenty for you in this hour. It's our Nostalgia Entertainment Hour. Some fantastic stuff from the past, beautiful memories, beautifully restored audio. So that's coming up very, very shortly. We'll go down the time tunnel with that one. Peter Ford as well. We'll have tomorrow's headlines in an hour from now. So we'll see just how a day on the various news organisations are reporting the machinations around the budget. And also, as we speak, the US President Donald Trump, he's landed in Beijing. He hasn't been there since 2017. So, and with him, anything's possible. And it's very significant, very important meeting in Beijing. So we'll be across that one for you. If there's any developments with any other world leader, they get off the plane, they follow the protocols, they go. And with Donald Trump, some of them throw him a question. He talks, he answers questions. And so probably the most open president in terms of saying stuff when he's asked questions ever. So we'll keep across this. If there are developments, if there's something to report, we'll let you know. Just on our previous hour, Cost a Car. This is the website you can go to, Cost a Car, COST, simple as that, a car, easy as that, costacar.com.au. That's the website you can go to. Sean will be with us every Wednesday, so you can directly ask him questions, but that's where you can go, and they do buy and sell and give you independent advice on what you should be doing with your car. And also, many of you, a lot of messages from different cars from the late 60s and early 70s, where you had that little metal button on the floor that you used to have to push down with your foot to get the high beam up and down. So they were memories, and I'm pretty sure

movie pass to this movie, Life Could Be a Dream. It's actually in cinemas from tomorrow. Plus, you also get the John Stanley Mr. Magoo mug. And so with the Eurovision Song Contest, Delta Goodrum is representing Australia. Famously, I think there's no doubt the most famous Eurovision was 1974. ABBA won with Waterloo. And I always liked the bit of trivia that the UK represented in that year by Olivia Newton-John, who finished fourth. And then I had a look. In fact, over the years, the UK has had some very famous people contest Eurovision, and quite a few very famous people contested Eurovision and were beaten. And possibly the biggest upset was in 1968 in the Eurovision Song Contest, where it was actually being staged in the UK, and the hot favourite was the singer from the UK, one of the biggest ever names in pop music. Gee, I'm going to avoid slipping the name out. But this person, one of the biggest ever names, he contested. He was a hot favourite. He actually got beaten by 1 point. There was just a late flurry of votes, in fact, from Germany, that put Spain over the line. So he lost by one vote, this fellow. So he sang a song, one of his most famous songs, which you can find at the beginning, in the old messages you get at a wedding, telegrams and the like. This is the first word you usually see in those wedding telegrams. That was the song that he sang. So what is the name of that person who was the hot favourite, got pipped at the post in the 1968 Eurovision Song Contest? Don't say that we don't come up with obscure questions here. 131873, first person through with the answer we're looking for. You win the prizes tonight at 11 after 10.

0: at 12 minutes past 10. Let's go. Peter, what's the answer we're looking for here?
1: Cliff Richard, congratulations.
0: That's right. He was hot favourite and he got beaten by 1 point in the Eurovision Song Contest. Well done. In fact, I'll look through the list. Bonnie Tyler was beaten. Engelbert Humperdinck finished 25th. Quite a few well-known English performers, but it was Cliff Richard in that year. So you've got yourself a double pass to that movie, Life Could Be a Dream, Liberation, reimagining stories we tell about love and relationships and mutual respect. So that double pass to Life Could Be a Dream is available for you. That movie is open in cinemas nationally from tomorrow. You also get the John Stanley Mr. Magoo mug at 12 minutes past 10 now.
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4: It's a Wednesday night here. 131873 is our number, 0460873872. Thanks for all your feedback. Dave, who was telling me about his HQ, it's in the garage. So it's obviously still going well. His HQ Holden fires up every time. People smile when I drive her. I'm sure that's right. 17 past 10 now.
5: Nights, Frank's Treasure Trove.
4: Yes, we do this, of course, every Wednesday night. Frank Euston, who is the radio industry's audiologist, he restores old tapes and much of what we have here. A lot of it sent in by listeners from the archives here and various other stations as well. He restores these old tapes and brings it to life and brings us some treasure.
6: Pretty much.
4: Wednesday.
6: Yes.
4: So this first one, now these are old commercials.
6: That's right.
4: A collection of them. They've come from vinyl, so they're on record, and also on quarter-inch reel-to-reel tape.
6: That's right.
4: And just so people know, they start off with TAA, yep. Which is TAA, the friendly way. That used to be Australian Airlines and then became Qantas. Mm-hmm. There's a Levi's ad from Max Merritt, just so people know what's coming. Yep. Kellogg's Nutri-Grain. Yep. And then toward the end, City Ford.
6: That's right.
4: For City Ford. Now, City Ford, of course, Nick Politis' business. They were sponsors on the Roosters jumper, and now he's massive in the car industry.
6: Yep.
4: And BYD, that's on the front of the Roosters jumpers. But this is City Ford.
6: Yes.
4: They say yes more often. That was their slogan.
6: That's exactly right, yeah, with Ronnie Sparks as the voiceover on that cut as well.
4: And we've got a pull out as well. So we're going to have a listen. Here we go.

0: Balcony. Iron Man. 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Iron Man food. Corn. Oats. 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It tastes great. 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Kellogg's Nutri-Grain. Iron Man food.
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3: Yes, yes, yes.
2: Crown Street City, Mascot and Camperdown. Open all this weekend.
5: You're doing all right. You got the odds on your side. You got twice the chance to win. 6 from 36 is gonna do the trick. So get your pulls in. Today could be your lucky day. You got twice the chance to win. It's the odds on favourites, so get your balls in.
6: Take one. One, two, three, four.

0: That is most interesting, actually, because, and that's an ad for, I said Pools because I saw Pools there, but of course Pools was, I think Pool, before Lotto, and so there were the Pools where that's you...
1: Right. It was a 6 from 36 draw, and then it went to 6 from 38.
0: And I think those very early years, and there was a bit of a controversy over the licensing of Pools as well. So, right. And the TAA ad, one of our listeners saying, was a copy of an American ad, TWA there ran it, but... Of course, it was the song, the great Jimmy Webb song, Up, Up and Away. So Jimmy would have made a lot of money out of all of that.
1: And it got played repeatedly too. So
0: yes, quite, exactly.
1: A generation of income there.
0: Let's go to 1980 because this is an air check from 2GB, which is one of our stations right here.
1: Yes.
0: So this features some ads, some presentations, some news.
1: Yep, a news bulletin read by Russell Powell. There's a name as well. And it also includes an interesting ad for a major bank offering a 9% interest on savings accounts.
0: Wow.
1: How about that?
0: Okay.
1: And there's also a quick appearance from Sam Gallagher as well, kind of very quick in the sense that blink and you'd miss it.
0: Have a listen.
2: 2GB. Good morning, I'm Russell Powell. In this bulletin, disappointment for Australia in the second America's Cup race against freedom. Thieves raid a Sydney gun shop and Doug Anthony claims his talks in Brussels have been a success. The second America's Cup race is now certain to be abandoned because of light winds, with Australia leading. Skipper Jim Hardy brought Australia right back into the race, but the deteriorating conditions have destroyed all hopes of victory. Four new rifles are now in the hands of two bandits following a robbery at a gun shop in central Sydney early this morning. The owner, Nick Smith, says it's the 18th such robbery in the 30 years he's been running the shop.
3: The door was broken, the glass was smashed with a crowbar. They kicked the safety grill off, entered the store, went in behind the counter, entered the front window and took four revolving rifles. One was a 357. The other was a 22, and the other two were 22 and 22 Magnum.
2: Police say the two bandits are still at large. The strike by oil tanker stewards has now been settled, but Caltex says production at the state's largest refinery is still being threatened. The problem's a dispute involving workers on Bass Strait oil rigs, which is preventing the flow of oil bound for Kurnell. The tankers, which had been held up in Sydney by the steward strike, will start unloading their crew today, and at the moment, Kurnell is operating at two-thirds capacity. The Department of Defence has answered opposition claims about a document said to show the government is planning to introduce conscription. The department says the document is a theoretical exercise by Army Reserve staff and was found only after an exhaustive search of files. The Labor Party has used the plan, known as Project Manhole, to attack the government, claiming it intended to build up the army to 250,000 through conscription. But the Defence Department says it's not intended to increase the size of the army beyond current levels in the near future. News time, 25 minutes to 8.
4: You've lost that love and feeling. Long John Baldry and Cathy McDonald at 2GB, and it's 18 to 8.
5: Dear, the Commonwealth Bank's just introduced something called a high interest package.
6: Yes, I know. Now people can invest their money at 9% per annum for 1 month.
5: That seems rather good.
6: Or 10% per annum for 12 months.
5: 10% for 12 months? That's wonderful.
6: That's the Commonwealth Bank's high interest package.
5: Well, don't just stand there, George. Go and invest some of our money.
6: I already did.
5: You have? When?
6: When I was out walking Rover.
5: Oh, George. Someone strong beside you.
0: Now, for people who've just joined us, what we are doing here, of course, is we're going down memory lane. So that's an ad from 1980. The Commonwealth Bank is not offering 9%
1: or
0: 10% for a year. So
1: don't ring them tomorrow.
0: The other beautiful part of that news bulletin was the Caltex refinery at Kurnell, oil being brought in from Bass Strait. So
1: there you are.
0: What about all of that?
1: Yeah, long time ago now, but...
0: Yeah, there incredible. You go. All right, so again, I'll say... We should ring the Commonwealth Bank. Just make sure 10%.
1: Well, you ring them.
0: Very, very good. All right. Well, let's take a break. Come back in a moment. We've got more, including some more fantastic bits from the past, and we might even have some more very, very good interest rate offers for you as well at 27 past 10.
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0: Thanks for the feedback here at 29 minutes past 10. Campbell says, love hearing the old ads. Still remember the City Ford ad. Dad used to pick us up on Sundays, drive past City Ford on the way home on Crown Street. This was in Sydney. You could hear the ad during the football coverage on the radio. And there was another one, Kelly at the telly.
1: Yes.
0: So, that's right. Kelly was from Telegraph.
1: Yep, Daily Telegraph it was.
0: Kelly at the telly.
1: And I remember City Ford was also down in Camperdown there,
0: that's
1: I think.
0: Right. Yeah, that's right. That was well. Nick Politis' business. Okay. And they've gone from strength to strength. Cluster of car dealerships. Now, this one goes back to 1980 again. So we're going back nearly 50 years for some of these tonight. This is from 2UE where they did a presentation for what are the Wales Awards in Community Services.
1: That's right.
0: Correct?
1: It's just some of the community services they were involved with at the time as well, and they compiled it into one audio track. For
0: and this will give us some ideas of things that were happening at the time.
1: Pretty
0: so let's
1: much.
0: Have a listen.

0: Over the past 12 months, 2UE has devoted much of its programming and efforts to many community service projects. It is for these projects that we nominate 2UE in the full year's community service category of the Metropolitan Section of the 1980 Wales Awards.
1: Our services throughout the past year have been of two types. Those that are permanent program or station commitments, which have been running for the full 12 months. And secondly, those projects which have been initiated on a short-term basis. The full year services include the 2UE Care Line, 9 a.m. to 5, Monday to Friday, the 2UE Wales Rescue Helicopter, 24 hours a day, the 2UE Instant Phone News, 24 hours a day, Weather Watch, 24 hours a day, the 2UE Harbour Patrol on weekends, traffic reports, charity announcements, Taxi Driver of the Year campaign, and responsible news coverage of major emergencies or disasters, and information of what's on in Sydney 24 hours a day. Short-term projects have included the 2UE Children's Appeal, co-sponsorship of the Sydney Festival, the Avon Women's Marathon and Fun Run, promotion of the Foundation 41's Week 41 and of Operation Drake, a youth team sailing around the world, state and federal budget reports, and clarification of what they meant to the individual, a fire ban information service, a drive safely campaign during the Christmas New Year period, a home fire safety campaign, and reports throughout the year on sporting events anywhere in the world that had Australian participation, including tennis, golf, sailing, life-saving championships, and cricket.
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2: The 2UE News in brief. State opposition leader John Mason says there will be changes to the New South Wales Shadow Cabinet.
0: In the 12 months to June 30, 1980, the 2UE Instant Phone News recorded over 4,700,000 callers. In a city of about 3 million, this indicates how important this service has become. The news and weather is updated 24 hours a day by our news department and operates from a device in the 2UE control room. This service becomes most important in times of serious community problems, such as bushfires and strikes, by making necessary information available to the public in an easily accessible form.
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5: Yeah, so there's a look at the past there. The voice you heard, the second last voice, was the late, great Grant Goldman.
6: Yes.
5: And that news, so if you wanted to hear the news, you needed to ring from home or go to a phone box and ring that number and you could listen to the news.
6: That's
5: a lot
6: right.
5: of people did that.
6: As well as the weather and dial the record we had a few weeks ago too, the hit of the day.
5: Quite remarkable. Incredible. Quite remarkable. So look, let's just finish off because Sam at Toongabby asked for this.
6: That's right.
5: This is Ronnie Sparks, who's a big name, of course, in radio on a number of different radio stations. He's known around the country.
6: Huge.
5: But this was from the 1970s.
6: Yeah.
5: And these are 2SM promotions that give you an idea of the sort of things that were happening in Sydney at the time.
6: Pretty much, including disco and call-ins and dial-in phone competitions, interviews, all that kind of thing. So
5: let's have a listen here.

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3: There's only one SM.
5: Oh, is this the Ward residence?
3: Yes.
5: Is that Mrs. Ward, is it? Yes. Mrs. Ward, I'm glad you said that. This is Ronnie Sparks calling from 2SM.
3: You're kidding.
5: I'm not. You want to say it again?
3: There's only one SM for sure.
5: Mrs. Ward, that's incredible. You have won
3: $1,000. Oh, it is. I've won $1,000. You're kidding.
5: Was it Kerry who registered you, was it?
3: Yes, Kerry sat up until 1 o'clock. She was just determined that she was going to win.
5: We've been driving switchboard people crazy in North Sydney, actually, with this thing.
3: Oh, I can't believe this. Oh, yes, I can now.
5: Okay, $1,000 is yours. Congratulations. And the best part about it is we'll do it again next hour.
3: Baby, it's yours and mine. Thank you so much. 1270
0: 2SM. They've been called the gladiators of our time. We see their images on TV, in newspapers, and they're spoken of daily on radio. But for the 26 players who run onto the field Saturday, there's no turning back. It's 80 minutes of the best football in the world's greatest rugby league nation. Frank Hyde has played him. He knows the feeling, and he's called 24 grand finals. Saturday, as well as Frank's silver anniversary, we'll be there as the gates open at 8 o'clock with the John English Band, acrobatic displays, brass bands and marching girls, a cheer squad competition, 10,000 balloons, special guest star Johnny O'Keefe, and the famous Frank Hyde sing-along.
6: Give me you from 2SM.
0: As well, there's thousands of 2SM dollars to be won by finding our man or woman in the crowd. Simply ask the person beside you, are you from 2SM? Get a yes and you've won $100 on the spot. It's everywhere. Grand Final Fever, 1270 2SM.
7: There it is. Look, that's from the 70s. I'd love to know which grand final that was that they had that massive promotion.
8: We might try and
7: look into that one. But, in fact, I think I can nail it down. Mm-hmm. It must have been either 77 or 78 because, well, if they're all the same year, if you're listening earlier, they had a competition for the world premiere or the Australian premiere of Greece.
8: Yes.
7: And what they were giving away was tickets to the movie and then what they called the Grease Ball, mm-hmm. which was at Paddington Town Hall. And that doesn't hold a lot of people. Yep. And the guests were Olivia Newton-John, John Travolta. And I happen to know of a very young reporter that had a job in the TW newsroom doing the nighttime news, and in between bulletins he was trying to win tickets to the Grease Ball on the other radio station, because that's how big it was. Imagine getting to go to that.
8: Yeah.
7: Maybe a listener went.
8: We'd love to know about that.
7: Let us know. All right. And a lot of people saying all this production was done on two-track or razor blades, so this is all about those tapes and how they produced these
8: tapes.
7: And you've been restoring them, Frank.
8: Yeah, we have been too. We've been very busy lately. So.
7: Okay, all right. So, look, we've got more gems next week. So if you want things digitised.
8: Yep, we'd love to hear it. Yeah, my email address, it's frankhouston2, which is iuston and numeral2@gmail.com.
7: Good on you, mate. There you go, Frank Houston. Thanks. Frank's Treasure Trove, more of that next week.
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7: 17 minutes to 11. Look, there's just some news because, of course, we know what's happened with the situation with the breakout of this virus, this hantavirus, and you've got this group of Australians now stuck in the Netherlands as they try and get home. Now there's this news through. We'll have more on it in the next hour. 1,700 passengers and crew, a cruise ship docked in France, a 90-year-old passenger died from suspected norovirus. This is the Ambassador Cruise Line. They're remaining on the vessel. We'll have more on it in the next hour. But that's norovirus. Got to keep up with these viruses. That one sounds quite serious as well. 16 to 11.
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7: Every Wednesday we speak with Australia's leading entertainment reporter, Peter Ford. Pete, good evening once again.
14: Oh, good evening to you, John.
7: Looking at the notes here, I see K-Y-L and I go, oh, no, not again, but no, it's K-Y-L-I-E. It's Kylie and it's this Netflix doco that's apparently getting quite a bit of talk.
14: Yeah, and I've been lucky enough to see 20 minutes of it. And that might sound impressive, but it's actually a three-hour doco spread across three episodes, so it's an hour ago. And it is quite remarkable. They've got really top-notch people behind it, people who worked on the Beckham docos for Netflix. And what has really got this into a whole other stratosphere is that the Minogue family agreed to participate, not just Kylie herself, but her parents and her brother, who you've never seen. You've never seen them interviewed. You've never seen their faces. They hate publicity. Obviously, Kylie said, I'd like you to do this for me. I think Kylie may see this as some kind of testament or monument to her extraordinary career, which is certainly far from over. But I think she probably feels it's time to really properly document it. And so to get her mother and father, Ron and Carol, And I can tell you many, many people have tried to get them to do interviews, myself included. And I've got mutual friends with them and they still would not even listen to a pitch from me. So obviously it was Kylie herself who said, do it. Brother Brendan used to be a cameraman at Channel 9 for many, many years, only up until about maybe 8 or 9 years ago. And he packed it in to go and work for the family business. And he kind of looks after the books and the bookings for both Kylie and Danny. So he's employed by them now. But it is a remarkable insight into what has been and continues to be an extraordinary career. I mean, nobody else, maybe Madonna, but who else can you name who's been out there for so long at a good level, not just playing pubs, but staying at a really top A-grade level?
7: Yeah, and really widely loved and respected. So, look forward to seeing that doc out. Now, let's go to the other end of the spectrum because Kylie's been doing it for decade after decade after decade. This is a young man who is beginning what will be a spectacular career, Robert Irwin.
14: Yeah, well, he's certainly on the crest of a wave because today they've launched a brand new campaign that he's doing for Columbia Sportswear and Footwear. And so he's getting around in that kind of gear that most of us would probably, you know, the khaki stuff that we've seen him and the family in for years. And you'd probably think, oh, is that Yakka maybe? But it turns out, well, as of now at least, it's Columbia. So they've signed him up to a massive contract and put out an incredible TV commercial, which was actually shot in Australia. It's going to be seen right around the world. And in fact, today they've also launched his brand new TV show, which is a spin-off of Dancing with the Stars. And the amazing part about that is to get him across the line to do it, the network said, we'll come to Australia and we'll film the entire series in Australia. So all the participants, and this is like the search for the professional dancers to go on Dancing with the Stars, not the celebrities going on, but these are the, you know, people who clearly train very hard and have studied dance and would like to be, have a gig on the show. And so they flew all of these people out to Australia to film it in Brisbane, and including one episode is done actually at Australia Zoo. So that's very much about, you know, obviously a bit of cross promotion there. But Robert Irwin is to get a network to say, we'll move the entire production to Australia if you'll sign to do it. Now that is power.
7: It is. Now, Eurovision Song Contest, I haven't been following it very closely. Apparently it's coming up this weekend. It's already underway. I know Delta is representing Australia. I didn't know that Boy George was in and has already been eliminated, apparently.
14: Yeah. So what happened this morning, our time, we had the first semi-final and 5 of the 15 contestants were kicked out of that. One of them was Boy George. So Friday morning, early, 5 a.m. Sydney time, we will now have the second semi-final and that is where Delta will compete. And, you know, we hope and we pray that she's not going to be eliminated and it will be one of the 10 going through to the grand final on Sunday morning. So this, of course, is all happening in Vienna. And, you know, Delta, I think we're in really safe hands with Delta. If you've seen any vision or heard the song, her performing it, it's very much in a classic style of a diva doing a big power ballad. The big whisper is she's going to levitate during the song. The song is called Eclipse. Now, Delta, as wonderful as she is and talented as she is, she can't really levitate. So obviously there's going to be a harness attached to this extraordinary dress that they've put together for her. But the big surprise this morning was to see Boy George competing.
7: Well, just explain, because Boy George was born in the UK. So who's he competing for?
14: He was competing for San Marino. Now, San Marino, he said, trying to not sound like he'd Googled it, is the fifth smallest country in the world. It's a landlocked republic. It is completely surrounded by Italy. They actually have their own quite substantial song festival there as well. And so he was on there competing with, I assume she's a local performer called Sinhit. And I like the song, actually. Boy George co-wrote it. But obviously it wasn't good enough to get him across the line. But the song is called Superstar, and this is a little of it.
15: All the girls on the dance floor freaking insane.
7: struggling to keep up here, Peter, because so we, of course, we're in Eurovision, even though we're not in Europe. I know that Olivia Newton-John competed in 1974 for the UK, but she was born there. So how do you get to compete for San Marino? How do the rules work?
14: Look, I don't think there are any rules. I mean, I think maybe Sin Heat, who I'm not familiar with, is a local performer and she's allowed to bring in a guest to perform on the song with her. So, you know, good get for them. I mean, obviously it didn't work, but it's funny you mentioned there about, you know, ABBA performing at the Eurovision Song Contest and winning. And of course, Olivia Newton-John and a whole bunch of people, you know, from Petula Clark. I think Rolf Harris might have even done it, dare I mention his name. So it is funny how people can just turn up in this and not always, even though they may be a big name, not guaranteed of success. But certainly I can tell you out of that time when Eurovision did have ABBA and Olivia Newton-John, although Olivia, you know, didn't win, she actually formed a great friendship with Frida and Agnetha, which continued right up until the end.
7: Yeah, look, we alluded to a bit of that earlier tonight in our quiz after 10 o'clock. All right, let's get to the final one here. This is Rebel Wilson, this troubled film, The Deb. Is it a troubled film? It's got a US distributor now.
14: Well, certainly it's surrounded by trouble. I mean, the movie itself is apparently very good. You know, it got very good reviews. It was released here for a couple of days. It didn't work at all. Nobody went. It's almost like it's tainted. It's surrounded by the bad publicity and people know that it presumably was an unhappy set. See, it's very hard to sell a happy, chirpy musical movie when people know that the reality is quite different. But it actually, they're over in Cannes at the moment. They're trying to relaunch it and trying to get a European distributor for it. But today they announced they've actually got an American distributor, which is a big deal. But I fear that it's going to be surrounded by the same problem in America as it will probably be in Europe. And part of that problem also is that it's very hard to do publicity. You know, when Rebel was doing publicity a few weeks ago, there were so many things you weren't allowed to ask her about that many media outlets said, I'm sorry, but ethically we can't do this interview. So they wouldn't have her. The lead actress, Charlotte McGuinness, who's the one who's suing Rebel, she wouldn't do publicity for it either. So there's a lot of things working against it, which is a great shame because I'm sure that at the time when everybody signed on, you know, everybody, including Rebel herself, I have no doubt, intended putting their heart and soul into making a good product. And by all accounts, they did. But sadly, it's just become like a toxic product. But they've got an American distributor.
7: All right, Pete. And, of course, you're in the Gold Coast now. Was it you? Did you complain about your view being affected by the Trump Tower and that's why they've cancelled the plans for that because you're at the Gold Coast now?
14: No, my office view at Channel 7 actually had a lovely view of what was going to be Trump Tower. It still may be a tower, but it won't be Trump Tower. The developer says he's going ahead with the plans, but he's not a big name developer up here. And just chatting today to people, there weren't a lot of people who were surprised that it's all fallen apart. A lot of people said from day one, this is never going to happen, you know, for all sorts of reasons, including the fact the developer didn't own the land where he announced he was going to build it. But, you know, the Trumps really weren't hands-on with that at all. It was basically just a case of you send us money and you can use our name. And that money didn't go through this week. So that's why the Trumps pulled the plug.
7: Not surprised, Pete. All right, listen, we'll keep in touch. Looking forward to hearing your reports from there. Thank you.
14: Thanks, John.
7: There is Peter Ford with our entertainment report at 6 minutes to 11. Lots of nice feedback. Russell Powell was a very high-profile presenter on not just 2GB. He ended up working on a number of other radio stations. And I think he was on News Radio. He was a staple there. Excellent news presenter. And I should have mentioned also in that little news clip we played from 1980, it was about the America's Cup. It was a huge thing. That was 3 years before Australia won the America's Cup. James Hardy was having a crack at it. We'd had quite a few failures, and that was one of them that you heard referenced in that little news clip we played earlier in the hour. News is coming up soon, and tomorrow's headlines, there is some really interesting stuff on the front pages tomorrow, particularly in relation to some moves that are going to be made by the opposition, and in particular, the Liberal Party. So that's across the front pages of tomorrow's papers. All of the details coming up in about 10 minutes from now.
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7: 131873 is our number. We've got the news coming up at 11 o'clock. I always try and carefully curate the song we play at the end of the show. Last night I played that song, If I Had Words, which was actually a song that featured through the movie Babe. And I've had a note from one of our listeners who listens on a regular basis. He says, the song you played to finish last night was diabolical. It is a bit repetitive, but I think it's quite a joyful song. He says it was the same repetitive noise the entire song. Had to get up at 5:30 this morning for work. Couldn't sleep. Couldn't get the song out of my head. So that's Jason at Cronulla. So, gee, you put some pressure on me now. Look, my wife actually has a cure. When you get an earworm, you get a song in your head and it just goes, rattles around and around and around. And she's given me a way of getting it out, of extracting it. Oh, don't do this to poor Jason again. The poor bloke won't be able to sleep. Oh, no, don't do that. Here, just a little bit more. Come on. Morning, golden avenue. Bloke's probably hating having sent that note now. So, look. I'll give you the cure for earworm after the news, and I'll also go through these front pages, because if you listen to our news hour earlier tonight, where Keith Wallahan, very bright young former MP for the Liberal Party, but he was talking about some of the aspects of this tax package that are going to rebound on young people, but some of the things that he was alluding to are on the front pages tomorrow. So that's why you need to listen to our news hour. Front pages coming up after the news, which is next.
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1: Good evening, I'm Jamel Wells. The federal government argues the collapse in housing affordability is disproportionately affecting young Australians. The Prime Minister and Treasurer have spent the day defending broken promises in their latest budget. Labor will rein in the capital gains tax discount and negative gearing concessions for property investors. Treasurer Jim Chalmers has told Parliament the move will help more first home buyers get into the market.
2: There is nothing aspirational about a status quo that turbocharges the issues in the housing market and makes it harder and harder for more people to get ahead. This side of the house is about aspiration for more people. That side of the house sees aspiration as the exclusive preserve of a very few Australians.
1: US President Donald Trump has landed in China for a high-stakes meeting with leader Xi Jinping. The Middle East war, trade and investment are on the agenda. Gunshots have been heard inside the Philippines Parliament ahead of the arrest of a top senator. Senator Ronald De La Rosa has taken refuge in his legislative office. The International Criminal Court is seeking his arrest on charges of crimes against humanity. The 64-year-old has urged the military to fly him to the Netherlands to stand trial. Back home, dozens of pro-Palestine protesters arrested over a rally in Sydney CBD could have their charges dropped. Madeleine McNeil reports.
4: Rallies took place across the country in February during a visit to Australia by Israel's President Isaac Herzog. Police in Sydney used special powers granted in the wake of the Bondi terror attack to restrict protest marches in the CBD. But last month, the law was struck down as unconstitutional. The state's police commissioner has confirmed charges laid under the now-defunct legislation will be dropped. But it's not clear how many of the 30 protesters charged will be affected, with some accused of offences not covered by the Public Assembly Restriction Declaration. Madeleine McNeil reporting.
1: A WA bikie boss has been jailed for at least 34 years for the murder of a rival gang member. David Pye paid a sniper to shoot Nick Martin at the Kwinana Motorplex in 2020. A man has serious injuries after blowing up an ATM at Melbourne's Queen Victoria Market. And Queensland animal welfare and environment groups are concerned about a plan to destroy koala habitat in the Redlands. A school wants to add new sporting fields, which will mean cutting down 600 koala habitat trees. In finance, one Australian dollar buying around 72 US cents.
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1: Sydney expects a fierce showing from Collingwood at the SCG on Friday, despite the Magpies being without key players. Darcy Cameron, Scott Pendlebury and Pat Limpinski have been sidelined. Peter Wallace believes he's well placed to make a smooth transition as Panthers coach. The Penrith assistant will take over in 2028 when Ivan Cleary walks away after 9 years in the job. Wallace says Cleary will have him well equipped for the role.
5: There's no better person to take over from, I think. And I've still got 18 months with him to prepare for that role. So in terms of a transition, I don't think there would be a better club to do it at and a better coach to do it under.
1: Australia will have a challenger for the America's Cup for the first time in more than 25 years, with plans underway for an entry next year. You're up to date. That's news and sport.
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1: Partly cloudy with a chance of showers overnight. More showers tomorrow with a top of around 24 degrees after an overnight low of 16. Looking further ahead, Friday a shower or two, 24. Saturday showers, 25. A shower or two on Sunday with a top of 25. Monday showers with a top temperature of 24. On Moreton Bay, southeasterly winds around 15 to 20 knots, seas around a metre.

Evening, everyone. Welcome along. Wednesday night, final hour of our show for tonight. We have some very interesting front pages to share with you in just one moment. I think we do have this little cure for the earworm because one of our listeners here is saying to me that the original version of that If I Had Words that we played last night, our listener had it in his ear all night. It's the Saint-Saëns Symphony No. 3, the Organ Symphony. So I'm sure I haven't pronounced that correctly, but the original music, it's a symphony on which that it is quite spectacular. So I might have a listen to that one, Sue, if I can, and think about whether we might give that a run. But apparently with the Sydney Opera House organ, it is spectacular. But if you do get something in your ear and the ear and the song just keeps in the ear, it's an earworm that's driving you nuts, my wife says that you need to just sing the old Happy Wanderer, you know, Valderi, like to go wandering. This is a very old version of it, so you can be reminded of it. You can use it. Have we got it there? Oh, no, it's still coming, is it? All right. In fact, they're out there listening to it right now. So as soon as I've got it ready, I'll let you have a listen to it. But that is the clue. If you want to get rid of earworms, take it. Here it is now. Here it comes. There's lots of versions. There's kids' versions as well. But that old Happy Wanderer song, just sing that a few times and it will clear out any earworm. I am assured that it works. You can take that advice and run with it, or you can just ignore it. At 9 minutes past 11 right now,

Now, front pages tomorrow. Tomorrow night, of course, the protocol with budgets is the opposition delivers the budget reply speech on the Thursday night. So,

The front page of the Courier Mail says migrant welfare ban. It says new migrants to Australia would be barred from accessing welfare handouts until they became citizens under a landmark opposition plan to fight back against runaway immigration. This will be announced tonight by Angus Taylor. In his budget reply speech, he'll say such support should be limited to those who've built and contributed to our country. Telegraph's front page has that story. It says, earn your keep. No handouts until you're an Aussie. New migrants will be barred from accessing welfare handouts until they become citizens under a landmark opposition plan to fight out against runaway immigration. He'll make this groundbreaking policy announcement in the budget reply speech, which will be tomorrow night, saying such support should be limited to those who've built and contributed to our country. It says currently non-citizens are eligible for at least 17 different welfare benefits, including the age pension and the NDIS. So there's a bit more detail on that. I haven't got the full story. I did have a quick look at this because the immigration system, and if you've heard Abel Rizvi, the authority on all of this that we talk to regularly, it's an absolute dog's breakfast and needs to be streamlined. But of course, people arrive and then there are various visas and then they can become permanent migrants and then go through the process of citizenship. So you've got to be here for at least 4 years before you can become a citizen. And as right now, it says, and there are some waiting lists. So this will be interesting to see how Angus Taylor modifies all of this, because at the moment they say there's a newly arrived residence waiting period. And so you have to be here for 4 years before you get job seeker, youth allowance, parenting payments. You have to be here for 2 years for the carer payment and carer allowance. And they are saying that for the age pension and disability support pension, you've got to be in Australia for at least 10 years before you can get the age pension or the disability support pension. Now, that's the broad view on that. And from what I can gather, permanent residency also is something that comes after having been here, I think, at least 2 and possibly 4 years, because I'm reading these. If you read the conditions, I've just gone and had a quick look. It's very hard to pull it all together. But there are waiting periods now for people, permanent residents, and then you've got to be here for at least 4 years before you can become a citizen. And then they're saying here that you've got to be here for 10 years to get things like the age pension and disability support pension. So there are other payments that plainly he is targeting. So that's the front page of the Courier Mail and the Telegraph. The Courier Mail's also got on its front page this ongoing story of the Minister for Olympics and Paralympics, Tim Mander. Now, of course, Tim Mander's well known in the southern states as well, because he formerly lived in New South Wales and was a referee. But he's a minister in the Palaszczuk government. He's had an affair. His marriage has broken out. He's had an affair with one of the other ministers before they were in government. And now they're in a relationship. And then the question is, who knew what? So all of this is now going to go, apparently, to the state's Crime and Corruption Commission. It's going to be put forward by Labor for allegedly failing to disclose a conflict of interest. And I know our 4BC listeners have followed this very closely, where there's been a case of MPs standing up and throwing threats across the chamber about, well, if you're going to go down this path, there's all sorts of other stuff that we can throw at you. So that story continues. Of course, Maroons are playing the State of Origin, Women's State of Origin tomorrow night. A continuous call team will be bringing you that State of Origin match. New South Wales won the first match. They've got a picture there. It's time for payback. Maroons seek revenge at Suncorp. So there's that one on the front page. And they are saying a deal's been done to secure Magic Round on an ongoing basis in Queensland. I don't think there was any chance of Magic Round leaving. So anyway, that's been a story. And Magic Round is, of course, coming up this weekend. Telegraph in Sydney again has the story from Angus Taylor about migrants and waiting periods for some of the various social security and welfare payments. We'll see the detail of that tomorrow night, because there are significant waiting periods now, but he's going to tighten it up even further. That'll be interesting to see. Also a picture of Ivan Cleary, who today announced that he's going to, well, he's finishing up at the end of next year as a Penrith coach. That's a pretty good run. And then he's going to be in an advisory capacity with Peter Wallace, his assistant, taking over as coach, saying, I need to go. And it is quite a story when you think back. I think it was 2015 that he was coaching Penrith, and Phil Gould sacked him, said, well, he appears tired and out of ideas. Went off to the Tigers, came back, and the rest is history. So well done to Ivan Cleary. And you can

0: can understand because he's not much left for him to do. Front page of the Sydney Morning Herald, they're talking, again, this is the ramifications of the budget. They say property tax reform may spook investors. Investors tip to sink their cash into new apartments, townhouses and units under the overhaul of property taxes, but spooked public sentiment could deliver a larger than expected hit to prices in the short term as people dump their holdings. So there's more analysis of this. As you've been hearing through the day, there's a raft of people making predictions about how this is going to play out. Remembering the numbers in the Parliament now, both in the lower house and the Senate, this will get through. This will become law. And so we'll find out what is going to happen and whether it'll work and whether those who say it will work, including the government, will be right, or whether those who say, I think this is a bit of a disaster and could backfire on them, we'll find out. It won't be hypothetical. These changes will be made. So that's in the Herald. They've also got a picture of Pauline Hanson with the new Farah MP, David Farley, and you've got Barnaby Joyce, and the way they've snapped the picture, Barnaby's got his head down, but he looks a bit odd. But with Barnaby, it doesn't matter what Barnaby does, people still love him. Not unusual for the party to be in controversy, but they turned up at a news conference, and there were questions being asked at the news conference about some of the controversies at the by-election, and Pauline Hanson essentially was the mother duck, so she kind of pulled him away and was protective of David Farley. This is the role she's now playing, it seems. She looks like the most sensible one of the lot. So she's Pauline plays mother doc. That's the front page there. And then I'll go to the Australian newspaper because their front page features, first of all, this is the other move that you'll be hearing about tomorrow night. So Angus Taylor's going to talk about welfare restrictions, more longer waiting periods than the ones that are there now for people who come into Australia as migrants. But then the second one is the indexing of the tax scales. So this is in the Australian and also the Financial Review. Now, it says Jim Chalmers has rejected indexing income tax rates to tackle bracket creep and will instead consider bolstering the new $250 end-of-year offset to provide future relief for workers. Now, it says that what's going to happen now is that you're going to have Angus Taylor in his budget reply speech. He is going to be promising to index the tax scales, raising the stakes in the battle with Anthony Albanese. He has a plan to index the tax brackets to combat bracket creeps. The brackets, you know where they are, they then get indexed. So instead of inflation and wage rises pushing you up into a higher tax bracket, the brackets themselves get adjusted according to those movements. And so they'll either index the tax brackets to inflation or the Reserve Bank inflation targets. So that will mean that each year the tax brackets get adjusted, and so instead of moving up into a higher tax bracket, that bracket will move up with the increases in your pay. Now, logically, that means the government's going to be getting less money, and so it'll cost the budget billions and billions of dollars. And it was actually being proposed by Angus Taylor in the lead-up to the last election, but Peter Dutton said no. He wanted to address an increase in defence spending and said they couldn't accommodate the high cost of indexing the tax scale. So he'll be announcing that tomorrow night, Angus Taylor. Then there'll be a lot of talk about the cost of all of that, but he will counter by saying, well, this is how your taxes will actually be reduced by us by a significantly higher amount than the $250 being proposed by Jim Chalmers. So that's where that one is. That's on the front page of the Financial Review. They also have it there in the Australian, where what they're actually saying, they're calling it Taylor's all-or-nothing fight-back plan, alluding to John Hewson, says he'll throw caution to the wind and reveal major tax, housing and immigration policies. And he's referencing in particular this idea of indexing the tax scales. And for those with very long memories, John Howard actually announced all of this in 1977 when he was a very young man, treasurer to Malcolm Fraser. And they came up with a plan to index the tax scales. And they actually was, and during the election campaign, they actually said, this is how much you're going to save. And then in 1978, when the budget situation became tight, they pared it back and eventually it disappeared and they were accused of lying. The same argument today. So for in the history of this is it's been tried by the Fraser government in the late 70s. It's been proposed a couple of times, but one of the reasons they back off is that if you have tax indexation, you can't then make yourself a, you know, make yourself look good at an election time by offering tax cuts. They prefer the idea of letting bracket creep happen, and then when the brackets go high enough, they can pull them back themselves and tell you what how great they are by offering you tax cuts. So tax indexation removes their capacity to buy your votes with tax cuts. So it's a brave move by Angus Taylor. He'll be outlining it tomorrow night in his budget reply speech, and we'll have coverage of that after 10 o'clock tomorrow night. We'll give a wrap-up of that for you and see how that has been received. And the other one they have on their front page, they their headline says, Backfiring Tax Gen Z Victims. And we have talked extensively in our news hour tonight about the capital gains tax changes in particular, the impact it might have on young people who are buying shares and EFTs and the rest. And so the message of this is, well, we're trying to do something about housing for young people, but the capital gains tax changes, I suspect a lot of young people are going to look at those and wonder whether that actually negates any benefit they might get on the other side. And so the suggestion is backfiring tax. It's going to be a fascinating debate. We've talked a bit about that tonight, and there's a story here saying Jim's made it harder for the young people to get ahead. So that battle for young voters is on in earnest, and that's alluded to there on the front page of the Australian newspaper. And that's about it. People will be talking about a lot of stuff tomorrow, but I think those two that have been proposed by Angus Taylor, the waiting periods for migrants for welfare, they're already significant ones, so I'm assuming they're going to be making those even longer and lengthier. So we'll hear all about that tomorrow night. And then the other one with the indexing of the tax scales, which is a little more technical, but ultimately it means tax cuts. And significantly bigger tax cuts than are being proposed by the government. So we'll hear more about that, as I say, tomorrow night. But right now, 22 minutes past 11, we're taking you around the world also to see what's happening internationally as the new day dawns. But we're also telling you about the Bed Easy mattress lifter, because we do ads for them, and the response has been fantastic, because this is such a great product. And if you're trying to get to someone, you know someone who needs some help, it might be that they've got issues and they've got mobility issues, whatever it might be, and the simple making of the bed, lifting up the huge corners of those mattresses, becomes very difficult. Well, this is the Bed Easy mattress lifter. It's the bladder, goes between the mattress and the bed base. You push a button, 30, 40 seconds, up it comes. 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
0: 27 minutes past 11. We're going to go to Mimi Becker, who she's Channel 9's European Bureau, and I'm very jealous. I've just checked the weather here because she's in Italy. Reggio Emilia, I think, is that how I say it correctly? Because it's 19 degrees and overcast. I wish I was there. But she's covering Catherine's comeback tour to Italy. Mimi, good evening.
11: Good evening to you. Yes, I'm very lucky to be here with Princess Kate, the Princess of Wales, on her first trip since her cancer diagnosis. So it's a really significant moment for her.
0: It's a beautiful part of the world, enthusiastic visit. So she's there on her own. This is her first overseas trip. Just give us a flavour of what you've seen so far.
11: Yes, well, it is her first overseas tour since 2022 and since her cancer diagnosis in 2024. So she is here in Reggio Emilia in northern Italy. It's about an hour near Bologna. And she's here to learn about the early childhood principles here and to sort of shine a light on that. She's really making that her life's work, early childhood and education. And so that's what she's come here to do, is to meet with people. But she was really welcomed into the piazza, hundreds of Italians waving flags and homemade signs and things saying ciao Kate, and she also flexed a little bit of Italian, speaking to some of the children saying to call her Caterina. So it's been really lovely, and it is a big milestone for her. We've heard from palace sources sort of talking about how significant this is, and as part of her recovery from her cancer journey, that now she's, you know, wanting to focus. It's a real gear shift, and she's wanting to focus on this as one of those principles now.
0: Yeah, yeah. And I suppose going to a place like that, having all the kids and being involved in something like this, that's got to be good for you. And I imagine it's not going to be a long trip because they've got to be careful about her health as well.
11: Yeah, so they've been balancing sort of her royal engagements and commitments, but it'll be a two-day trip. And we understand that she's actually been the one pushing for this. So this wasn't an official royal engagement sort of put on through the palace or the family. This was from Kate speaking to her team and saying, this is what I want to go and where I want to explore and find out more, as she continues to sort of push this early childhood agenda. But it will be very nice. We are expecting her to meet some more children in the area, as well as tour some of the facilities here too. So no doubt she'll be eating some pasta as well.
0: Wonderful. All right. Well, I'll certainly look forward to your images of all of this on the Today Show and on the news tomorrow. And Mimi, I know you are working. I wish I was there. Fantastic. Yeah. Thank you very much for that.
11: Thank you.
0: Mimi Becker, beautiful part of the world there. I'm having a look here. You've got not far from Parma, Bologna, Genoa, down to Florence. It'd be nice to be on. Could we do a... Phil O'Neill's here. Is there an excuse we can have to do our programs from Italy, maybe?
12: Florence is amazing. I didn't like Venice very much. I didn't like... Yeah, no, I think I liked Florence the most.
0: But when did you go to Venice?
12: I'll tell you when it was, because Stan Zamanek was in the America's Cup, and that was when his thing capsized.
0: Oh, no, it was the City of Hobart.
12: Not America's Cup. That's right. And then I got a phone call, somebody saying Stan Simonic's drowned. And I went, so whatever year
0: it
12: was, that was.
0: Well, it was very serious, but the great man, of course. It was very serious. But so that would have been,
12: 97, 98?
0: My friend, if Marcella's listening, she'll let me know.
12: But, hello, Marcella.
0: So the thing about Venice is, I've been to Venice twice. Once was our honeymoon, and it was in December and Christmas when it's really cold.
12: That was when I was there too.
0: There aren't that many people around. You get the deep blue skies and fantastic. Just that's the best time to go.
12: Can I tell you two things, John? One, if you've got an earworm, one way to get rid of it is to sing it to somebody else because then you can pass it on to them. I had a scientist on talking about earworms once.
0: I'll stick with the Happy Wanderer. It does work. My wife's way of getting rid of it.
12: An email that came in to me, I don't know why, from Jason in Cronulla. Hi, John.
0: I've already dealt with Jason's message. I've already dealt with it. He doesn't like the song.
12: Hannah told me to give it to you.
0: Yeah, so she set you up. I've already dealt with him, Jason. He was complaining about the song.
12: Why?
0: And we played a bit more of it, and the poor bloke reckons he's going to have it in his ear all night again.
12: Right.
0: So you reckon he should... Oh, well, how do you get rid of an earworm? You pass it on to someone else.
12: Wake up your wife.
0: So Jason can ring up after midnight. Yeah. He'll ring you. He'll sing the song to you.
12: Why do you hate me?
0: And that'll get rid of it. Now, what's on tomorrow morning? It's Thursday. So what's Thursday? So is it Conspiracy Day?
12: Yeah.
0: Oh, fantastic.
12: After you, named what after have you got? The great John Stanley.
0: What have you got?
12: What haven't we got, John? You're going to love this. We went to Washington to find a man whose name is Scott Radnich. He's from the Herbert Ellison Professor of Russian and Eurasian Studies at the Henry M. Jackson School of International Studies at the University of Washington. His specialty, conspiracy theory.
0: Fantastic.
12: I know, we've got some really good ones.
0: See, last night I heard you talk about I had a chat about aliens.
12: Yeah.
0: To one of your regular callers.
12: Kim. Hello, Kim.
0: And you were talking about, all these UFO things that have come out.
12: Yeah.
0: And then you said, what Buzz Aldrin saw when he landed on the moon. And I thought, hang on. You don't think they landed on the moon? So how could so last week you were saying the moon landing was staged, and then a week later you're saying, oh, yes, it was real, but they saw aliens.
12: I'm merely passing on the FBI documents from the Freedom of Information
0: Act. But you now believe he did get onto the moon.
12: No, I never said that. I said I'm just merely passing on what the FBI is saying. Are you telling me to argue with them? I don't want to knock on the door.
0: Oh, yeah. And look, he's had a follow-up here. He's saying, I might be playing Mark Levy's version of Can You Feel the Love Tonight? So, anyway.
12: Dr. Carl's coming up. I've got a question from one of our listeners, because we do this every Thursday morning as well. Terry sent me this question for him. Have a listen to this. What time of day affects how easily the brain learns and processes information?
0: Interesting.
12: Yeah, so Dr. Carl's going to talk about that later on.
0: Particular time of day.
12: Yeah.
0: All right.
12: And he, of course, obviously. Have you ever heard of the phenomenon of 333?
0: I know about 666. Tell
12: me. No, 333 is like the ghostly time that always when you get to 333, if there is to be a ghostly event, 333 a.m. is when it happens.
0: Right.
12: And it's the Beinhofen something.
0: Okay. So how do you accommodate in summer when 333 is 2:33 in Queensland? How do you accommodate that?
12: Because when it's 3:33 in Queensland,
0: so the ghosts move from state to state, do they? I'm asking. I don't know. Hey, you better have a listen to this quickly. Can you?
12: Okay,
0: here we go. Right. Have a listen. Here we go.
13: Can you feel the love tonight?
0: Oh, I can't.
13: It is I'm glad I'm doing this for charity. Come on, backing singers, help me.
12: Is that leaving?
0: Yeah, he did it for charity, of course. Yeah, listen, that's a bit more. It's very good, actually.
12: It's excellent. I thought that was Elton John.
0: This is
13: the record. I'm a Sydney FC supporter, not a Western Sydney Wanderer. And
0: you know what? You know what's beautiful about this? As of the beginning of this month, we're no longer owned by Channel 9. He can go on The Voice. Of course.
12: And he's got a great backstory.
0: He can go on The Voice. And so when he goes on The Voice, you and I and Ben Fordham, we're going to be standing there watching waiting for the chairs to turn.
12: Imagine if he becomes the next voice.
0: Oh, very good.
12: And then he leaves radio and he goes on tour doing John Farnham songs.
0: Oh, yeah. Okay. All right. More conspiracy coming up. And as I say, every Wednesday night, if you've got a wild conspiracy, and you, the wilder the better, give him a call. He's willing to hear and he's willing to believe.
12: Yeah, I'm here for you.
0: And give him a call, particularly at 3:33.
12: Yeah, that's the ghost hour.
0: Okay.
12: Yeah.
0: All right.
12: You'll remember that.
0: I will.
12: When you get a hot breath on the back of your neck.
0: Yeah, okay. 24 minutes to 12. He's here in about half an hour.
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10: 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A
0: couple of messages here. I don't know why you're asking me, because it says here, can you recommend a good quality electric golf buggy for my golf bag? Now, I don't have an electric golf buggy. I've actually got a ride-on scooter, a single-seat ride-on scooter, custom-made in the UK, but good quality electric golf buggy. So these are the ones that you move, you give you a little bit of electric support. Don't ask me. I think I'd just go, if you play golf, go around and ask at your club, because they seem to have new ones which have very compact batteries and they're quite light. Just ask around. There's some very good ones, but I'm not the person to ask about that. Also, just on this question of what the qualifications are for Social Security, and there are waiting periods, 4 or 5 years, up to 10 years from what I can gather. It says here that Bruce is saying newcomers to Australia shouldn't be allowed to vote unless they've become Australian citizens and have been here for 5 years. I just checked at the moment. Yes, you can't vote unless you're an Australian citizen, you can't vote unless you've become an Australian citizen, and that means you've been here for a minimum of 4 years. So it's a minimum of 4 years in the country before you can become an Australian citizen. Bruce wants to extend that to five, and you can't vote unless you are an Australian citizen. That's the rules as they stand now, and there are now proposals to extend some of those waiting periods as well. In the meantime, we talk money saving every Wednesday night with Joel Gibson. So, look, there are these ongoing issues of cost of living. Joel's with us now. Let's get to another of them. Joel, good evening. Lost his line. Where is he? You there? What are we doing? We've lost him, have we?
1: Hello, John.
0: Tonight you're focusing on car insurance because, as many people would know as they look at their renewals, there have been some big increases.
1: Well, I just got a couple of increases on our two cars of 24% and 26%. And this is at a time when the official ABS data says insurance inflation is now under control at less than 5%. And even Choice, which looks at thousands of quotes, car insurance quotes each year, they found the average car insurance increase over the past year was 8%. So mine's clearly way above the average, but what it does show is that every average hides a multitude of sins, and some people are still getting very, very large increases on their car insurance.
0: So you've got this, and you've had a close look at this, haven't you? Because there have been increases across the board. So let's get to what are your tips? How can we do something about this?
1: Yeah, well, the one that I want to talk about tonight is, even though there are kind of probably a couple of dozen or maybe even three dozen different car insurance brands in Australia, a lot of them are actually owned by just a handful of big insurance groups. There are two very large insurance groups, and there's sort of two or three medium-sized ones. And what I've noticed in my, you know, travels when I'm getting quotes, alternative quotes for my cars, and also when I'm talking to people who've worked in call centres at some of these businesses, is that it's not really worthwhile getting quotes from other brands in the same stable.
0: Mm.
1: And that's because it's not in their interest, obviously, to massively undercut their sister brands. And in fact, I've even been told that in some cases, they share data. So they know what your current renewal is from their sister brand. And when they quote you, they're not going to give you a quote that's radically lower than what their sister brand is quoting you. So I guess it pays to know who belongs to whom and who owns whom. And that way you can go fishing in the right pond.
0: Yeah, okay, so you can do that, can't you? You can actually establish who are part of certain stables and who are the outliers in all of this. And I'm guessing any of these businesses that's certified and operating, they're above board because you've got to make sure you're getting the right deal, don't you?
1: Yeah, that's right. And, like, I mean, a lot of people wouldn't have heard of IAG, but IAG is the insurance group that owns NRMA, WFI, CGU, RACQ. They're a 90% owner of RACQ now, and another brand called Roland, for example. So if you're in any of those brands, the first place you want to go to get an alternative quote is probably not one of those other brands. You want to go maybe to one of the Suncorp brands, and Suncorp owns AAMI, they own GIO, Apia, Bingle, Shannon's, and their own Suncorp Insurance, of course. And again, The rule applies there as well. I think if you're in one of those brands, your first port of call, if you want to look at alternative quotes, would be, you know, one of the other columns. Allianz, for example, also provides insurance to NAB and Westpac and Kogan. And then Auto and General, which has the Budget Direct brand, they also are behind Qantas Insurances and Coles Insurances and ING and others. So, yeah, it's useful to know. It's not easy information to find, but it is available on the internet. So it is useful to know who your sister brands are when you're shopping around.
0: If you happen to ring your insurer and said to them, can you explain to me the loyalty discount here and how that works and why, if I'm getting a loyalty discount because I've been with you for, say, 20 years or something, why when I shop around there are people offering lower premiums for the same insurance cover when I should be getting a deal for being so loyal to you?
1: Yeah, it's not a bad idea. I mean, look, we know that the insurance industry, you know, is sort of well known for a practice called price walking, and that's where the longer you stay, the more they increase your premium over time. And it's actually been outlawed in some countries. In the UK, it's not allowed anymore. They can't charge old and new customers different prices for a similar policy in some jurisdictions. But in Australia, it's still very common. Look, the best way to negotiate with them, I find, is to actually get another quote so that you've got another offer and you've got evidence to show them this policy is similar to yours, but it's substantially, it's hundreds of dollars cheaper. And then they'll often, you know, either they'll play ball or they won't. You can kiss them goodbye. But it is really useful to have that little bit of leverage in your hand when you call up your provider. Even sometimes doing what I call a mystery shop, which is where you get a quote from your own provider as if you were a new customer with, you know, almost identical features to your current policy, and just see if they're charging new customers hundreds of dollars less than they're charging you.
0: Yeah, just if we can, and maybe we do this down the track when it becomes clearer, because we do talk about health insurance and trying to get a better deal with health insurance. We have now got, from April of next year, people over 65 are going to lose the extra rebate on their private health cover. I'm guessing that's going to be something looked at over the next year to see whether you can negotiate a better deal with your provider, because some of those people cannot pay the extra that they're going to have to pay from April of next year.
1: Yeah, they're going to get a double whammy because they'll get the April price rise and they'll also lose the higher rebate. And so that is that's a really important date for over 65s who want to keep their health insurance. I think one thing that people can be will find reassuring is that it is actually much easier to switch health insurance funds than people realise. There are all sorts of protections, legal protections called the portability provisions. And what they mean is that you can't be asked to serve new waiting periods when you move to another health fund, as long as you move across at the same level of cover. So it's actually pretty easy for them to move to another health fund if there's a cheaper premium out there or there's a very attractive, you know, offer to move over. And that's what I think we might see, you know, some over 65s doing just before April next year.
0: Yeah, we've got time to talk about that. Joel, as always, fantastic. And your website is joelgibson.com.au. Thank you.
1: Thanks, John.
0: With the time now, 13 minutes to 12.
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0: 10 to 12. I'm not sure what I think of this story because there was a big attack. This is one of these cyber attacks. It was an international cyber attack and it was a US-based tech company called Instructure. They developed what's called the Canvas platform. There was a cyber attack affected up to 9,000 users right around the world, including quite a few schools in Australia, GPS schools and universities and others. So the news now is this company has said it's received digital confirmation of data destruction and informed that no customers will be extorted as a result of what is a deal they've done, an arrangement they've come to with the people who were responsible for this cyber attack. Now, I notice it was a group called Shiny Hunters, and they were talking about asking for a ransom. And the Telegraph spoken to a few cyber experts who are saying it's most likely that the company's handed over a fair bit of money to these hackers. Now, they're not going to confirm that, and I think even reporting it raises questions because it gives hackers an incentive. If very big outfits, lots of money, they can just throw a few million dollars at them and this might happen more. But they're saying now it's likely to give them lots of money, what other agreement they're going to come to. And then they're raising questions about how much store you can place in the assurances that everyone's data is safe. But I think these days, I think all of us are really just sailing close to the wind in terms of this and hoping that all our data is safe. But this does certainly worry you. But that's the arrangement they've come to, and it sounds like a payment of potentially millions of dollars as a result of that. If that word is being spread around the world, surely we're going to be seeing more of this down the track. 8 to 12, Jason, got something for you coming up.
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0: Now, a reminder, tomorrow night, Women's State of Origin Game 2 continuous call team will bring you that. We'll be on air from 9.30 tomorrow night with a shortened version of camping and off-roading, and we'll keep you up to date with all of the budget reply speech from Angus Taylor. In the meantime, to Jason, who didn't like the song I played last night, well, I've had a look. 13th of May, the birthday of Stevie Wonder. He's 76 today, Stevie Wonder. So you go to his classic album, Songs in the Key of Life. He produced a magnificent tribute to the great Duke Ellington. And Jason, if this song doesn't make you feel happy, I can't help you.

0: Tanimera, Slacks Creek, Kemira, 4BC, Ayers Brisbane. 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
1: Hello, I'm Gabriel Hodson. The federal opposition says it'll demand that all new migrants gain citizenship before they can access government welfare handouts. News Corp is reporting it's part of a coalition plan to contain ballooning migration and says Liberal leader Angus Taylor is expected to announce the policy in Thursday night's budget reply speech. At the moment, non-citizens are reportedly eligible for at least 17 different benefits, including the aged pension and NDIS. The WA government has welcomed the federal budget's focus on housing, but says there should have been more spent on infrastructure in WA. $552 million will go towards upgrades to a main road in Perth's south. That's been compared to $3.8 billion for Melbourne's suburban rail loop. Premier Roger Cook says they'll keep stating their case.
2: Western Australia would also like to see more infrastructure funding from the Commonwealth. We welcome the $552 million for the Ankertill Road upgrades, and we will continue to engage constructively with the federal government to deliver road infrastructure that our state needs now and into the future.
1: A man's body has been found in waters in Port Phillip Bay off the coast of Sorrento. Victoria Police say the yet-to-be-formally identified man was located off Point Nepean Road just after 10. The circumstances are yet to be determined, and police want to hear from anyone with information. A 27-year-old driver will face Wagga Wagga Court next week after crashing his car on the Hume Highway. In it, police allegedly found meth, cocaine, ketamine, GHB and $74,000 cash. Beijing has welcomed Donald Trump, who's arrived for a two-day visit. The BBC's Stephen McDonald says the agenda includes Iran, Taiwan and trade talks.
3: China loves to put on a big welcome when a leader visits here. These are sort of crucial competitors on the world stage. And one way you might think, why is so welcoming? But both of these governments really want this to be a successful visit. And so you can imagine why they would want to really turn it on when Donald Trump comes off the plane. And yeah, these Asian governments, they seem to know how to play Donald Trump, if I could put it that way. He loves coming here because he's made to feel very special.
1: And the University of Queensland is helping to train aged care staff to conduct dental health assessments across regional Queensland and New South Wales. Professor Locke Doe says it's estimated up to 70% of residents suffer from untreated tooth decay.
4: The residents themselves often may not be able to go to the dentist, and that dental care is not covered under Medicare and making it very hard for people who don't have enough resources to see dental professionals.
1: Finance and the Aussie dollar is buying 72.4 US cents.
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1: AFL Round 10, and Sydney expects a fierce showing from Collingwood at the SCG on Friday night, despite the Magpies being hit with several key outs. They'll make at least three changes, with Darcy Cameron, Scott Pendlebury and Pat Lipinski sidelined. Swans coach Dean Cox says he'll be preparing for the Pies to be at their best.
5: No matter what personnel's out there, they are a very experienced football team that have played a lot of footy together. You know, one thing that they've done, I think they're the third best defence. So they've always been up for the fight, and they always will be.
1: NRL Magic Round, and North Queensland's Liam Sutton is set for a dream debut against the Roosters on Saturday. The Newcastle Junior will start on the wing after a hard slog to elite level. That's the latest in news and sport.
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1: Around the country, Sydney showers heading for 22. Melbourne mostly sunny, a top of 21. Brisbane showers, 24, and a strong wind warning for the Torres Strait, Peninsula Coast, Cooktown, Cairns and Townsville. Perth showers, a top of 20, and a strong wind warning for the Leeuwin and Albany coasts. Adelaide partly cloudy, 24. Canberra a partly cloudy day, heading for 19. Hobart sunny, 19. And Darwin sunny, 33. And there's a strong wind warning for the Gove Peninsula.

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1: Indeed it is. Hello, how are you? How was your day yesterday? It's Thursday. Today is day 76 of the Iran War. What's changed in the last 75 days? The risk of sounding like a broken record? Nothing. Nothing. It's still the same as it was. I'll give you the moon update. That's different to before. But anyway, here we are. Donald Trump arrived in Beijing to an incredibly warm welcome ahead of his two-day visit and the critical meeting with President Xi Jinping. He descended the Air Force One, 300. There were 300 students waving Chinese and American flags, and they were chanting, "Very important guest." So Donald Trump smiled, he gave a fist pump, he walked down the red carpet to the waiting car. I can't help but think, though, that on occasions like this, where there are a lot of people involved in the planning, that somehow, perhaps, something could have gone a bit wrong. Something could have been lost in translation, where they said, okay, play the American anthem as Donald Trump gets off the plane. And somebody would have said, I don't know how the American anthem goes, because, you know, we've got the internet here and we can't see America on it. So does anybody know? And that they would have found some vision of Donald Trump. And they would have thought, well, he seems incredibly happy in that particular vision, so that must be the American national anthem. So I couldn't help but imagining, you know, sort of Donald Trump gets off Air Force One, you've got your 300 American students waving the American flags and, you know, chanting, "Very important guest." And someone, one of the sound technicians' job was to play the American national anthem. They go, "Yep, ready to go." And here he comes. I imagine that he would have taken that in good spirit, perhaps, and done the YMCA dance as he jumped off the plane, too. But there would have been people going, "No, no, no, no, that's not the song. He dances to it. No." Anyway, Donald Trump is right now in Beijing, and he's going to discuss the Middle East war, and the high-stakes talk will also, hopefully, end the conflict in Iran, day 76, as I mentioned. Australians have been evacuated from the deadly cruise ship, and this is the Rat Boat. And they're now stranded overseas, but they are heading back. They're stuck in the Netherlands longer than expected. So the group of four Australians remain in transit in the Netherlands. Officials are scrambling to secure the final leg of the journey back to Perth. And I imagine that they'll probably sit down the back of a plane that might not have that many people on it, to be honest. Pauline Hanson has unloaded on Labor's

0: Is Anthony Albanese on the Today Show talking about government language? Another way of saying, I didn't really tell a lie. Here he is.
1: Well, we've changed our position.
2: So you've lied about your position?
1: No, we've changed our position.
2: But what's changed, Prime Minister? What's changed so much in the past 12 months that you've had to break a promise you repeatedly made when it comes to affordability intergenerational gap?
1: What's changed is that over a period of time, it's become very clear. You know, we have our $1.2 million target for new homes, is that that wasn't going to be reached unless we did something in addition to that on supply. And what's changed as well is increasingly, not just young Australians, but parents and grandparents.
0: Stop that there, because we've got more. Anthony Albanese lies instead of announcing scrapping negative gearing.
1: Right. Now, what we've done is putting in place measures whilst grandfathering existing arrangements. But in addition to that, Sarah, what we've done is to take every single dollar across the forward estimates that will come from any changes to tax, and we're delivering them back. So to the parents and grandparents, if you like, if they're working, they will benefit from our working Australian tax offset.
0: He's brought in a new term there, and I quite like that. He'll be grandfathering. I might actually have to use that. I'm not sure in which context. In fact, if you can think of a way I can use that in a sentence, in context, text me 0460-873-873. What about, Prime Minister, the Copacabana property?
3: I have had access to home ownership, and I had it in my 20s. And I had it because my mother, who lived in the one public housing her whole
4: Member
3: life...
4: for Cook will cease and ejecting.
3: ..used to say to me... When you get a chance in life, own your own home. It was drilled into me. It's the aspiration that's drilled into working class people.
0: Is he grandfathering there? I'm not sure. Okay, well, Prime Minister, what would you like to see with housing?
1: What I want to see is increased supply, and I want to see young people have the opportunity to get into home ownership.
0: The problem there, of course, is the young people aren't swallowing it. It sounds like he may be grandfathering again. In other news, well, let's hear a bit more of YMCA. I'd love to have seen Trump coming off the plane. He would have loved this moment. He would have done the dance. It's very hard to do that dance. Wayne says, wouldn't that have been a great welcome for Donald Trump as he jumped off Air Force One? 300 Chinese students pumping the air with the flags, yelling, very important person. That's, you know, that is something I would like to have seen. Today's the lunar day. That will be the 27th day of the waning moon. So the symbol today is the trident. And your body and your mind should be sober today, as well as your spirit, in order for you to find your way to concealed knowledge. So, as far as your health is concerned, shins are active, and don't drink alcohol. That kind of works hand in hand, doesn't it, really? Because if you are drinking alcohol, you probably will bang your shins. And avoid potato and citrus as well. Not such good news for me, because I did have some potato earlier on this evening. Watch out for my shins. 131873 is the phone number, 0460-873-873. And before I get to the phone, one more thing. The Turkish, what is this guy? Is the chairman of the Hazar Party in the Karliova district of the eastern Turkish province of Bengal. His name is Orhan Avci. He has the greatest moustache you have ever seen in your entire life. It goes under his nose, it covers his complete mouth and goes down to his chin. There's no way. It's like a droopy moustache just kept going. But you know how moustaches, you know, essentially grow over the around the lip and leave the lips exposed? Not this one, no siree, Bob. This is just a gigantic cube underneath his nose. Greatest moustache ever has given him the nickname the Turkish final boss. And I ask you, please, to go on the internet if you get a chance and Google Turkish politician impressive moustache. And I was saying this to Francis before. I said, incidentally, who's got a good moustache? And he went straight away. It's just like almost like a, you know, a trick question.

0: He went straight away. Merv Hughes. And I said, have you seen the American politician, former politician, John Bolton? He's got a pretty impressive one. And then I said, Tom Selleck. But Francis didn't know who Tom Selleck was. But have you noticed a lot of the young fellas these days, almost all of them now, are sporting the moustache? But what, by way of text or phone, 0460 873 873, or on the phone, 131 873, who has the greatest moustache of all time? You've got to see this guy's moustache. It's fantastic. I don't think, I mean, it would be hard to go past either Merv Hughes or Chopper Reed. But, you know, by all means, let me know. Hello, Robin, how are you? He's a natural lying liar. His mother couldn't afford private school or uni. That's where his wealthy grandparents stepped in, says Robin, who called him a Marxist B-word. I know who we're talking about there. Phil, did you manage to get some sleep yesterday? Hopefully all the workmen had a day off. No, Marie. No, I'm working in between elements of drilling. But it was better, actually, yesterday than it was. Phil, that would be a great welcome. Donald Trump gets off the plane. Village people, YMCA. He'd never leave the plane. You're right, he'd just dance on the steps. Hello, Wayne. Good to hear from you. And thank you, Peter, for the email who says, good morning. Trump loves China. No time for Albanese, though. That's a bit too much, I think. And another one here too. Phil, yesterday's task would have set us up with great station pop stars and groups. Have you got another one this morning? Well, no, Wayne. At the moment, we're just talking about who has the greatest moustache of all time, to which Hannah... Hello, Hannah, how are you? She said, can't go past the big man. 131-873-0460-873-873. Hello, Russell.
1: Oh, Phil, hey, how are you, mate?
0: Good, mate. Now,
1: moustaches.
0: What was that?
1: Just talking about moustaches and things like this. No, you're going to talk about conspiracy theories later on.
0: You can talk about whatever you want. We're here all morning, Russell. I know that John likes to stir up before I come on. Here's what I want to hear.
1: I got through to him, actually, you know, but now he's talking about other things and things like this. Conspiracy theories and just going back to don't drink alcohol on Thursday. Thursday is the best day to drink alcohol.
0: What about what it says in the full moon?
1: Yes. But the thing is, now, talking about conspiracy theories, I was just thinking, just watching TV, Donald Trump has just landed in, as he says, China.
0: China.
1: To talk to Xi Jinping. Mm. And I've got a theory. Like, they're not going to talk about windmills or solar panels or things like this. And I think there's four superpowers in the world. There's China. There's America. There's Russia. And there's, at the moment, Israel, Netanyahu. And my conspiracy theory, people will ring up and say, oh, Russell, is that stupid left-wing Labour supporter? He's an idiot. But my conspiracy theory is that the four of them, superpowers, and Netanyahu, who recommended Donald Trump for a Nobel Prize, and that's all he wants before he passes on, they want to form an amalgamation against NATO because Donald Trump doesn't believe in NATO. He wants to get out of it. He wants, no, NATO's nothing. They don't think what I'm doing is correct. I think they're forming an amalgamation to form their own superpower to rule the world in the future.
0: You think Donald Trump wants to align with China and Israel?
1: China
0: and Israel. As a sort of an alliance, and Russia, and would you then throw North Korea in that too?
1: No, I think North Korea, actually, I think they've got themselves sorted. They've got,
0: got
1: the weapons to defend themselves.
0: Right. And they are going to try and have a cabal, some secret sort of, backroom deal where they set up a new world order against NATO.
1: Yeah, well, sort of a conspiracy theory against an opposition, not against NATO, but we're better than NATO. Like NATO, North Atlantic Treaty Organization.
0: You wouldn't need any enemies if you've got that alliance.
1: With who?
0: With anybody. Well, if you've got Trump and China and you've got Russia, so you've got American, China and Israel.
1: I didn't say France.
0: They could go to war with France, do you think?
1: I don't think anyone would go to to war with France because they're in the ocean tight. That you wouldn't go to war with France because they're centralised,
0: right?
1: But it's just a conspiracy theory.
0: You're like, welcome to it. You know, sometimes the paranoid people are right. Other times, people are just following them for no reason. But it's an interesting concept. You know, I just don't see who benefits, to use a Karl Marx quote and lately Pauline Hanson quote. Who benefits from that little arrangement?
1: But the thing is, a lot of people think I'm insane, I'm crazy. But the thing is, I believe people are gullible and they're lazy. Like what I'm saying to you now is hypothetical and lazy, because people will probably ring up and say, this guy's an idiot. But they're lazy because they don't think what's going on around their own little situation, their own country, their own world.
0: Do you know what, though? Later on this morning, I'm going to speak to a guy called Scott Radnitz, who's a professor of Russian and Eurovision studies. And he also, one of his things he knows a lot about is conspiracy theories. He's written a lot of books about that. And he's going to trace back for us the history of anti-Semitism, which is a conspiracy theory that goes back a long, long way. But this, your conspiracy theory, usurps almost anti-Semitism, because you've thrown everybody in together. But again, my question is, though, then who would benefit?
1: But the thing is, like, talking about conspiracy theories, what you're talking about Israel, it's like history repeating itself opposite. Like the Jewish people by Hitler, and he is controlled by the media, Goebbels. And he is controlled by them. He did that. And the Jewish people, millions and millions of people died in the gas chambers.
0: No one's going to deny that. It's funny, though, how many conspiracy theories, Russell, somehow have to contain Israel. Have you noticed that?
1: But the thing is, that's an interesting question. But the thing is, it all comes back to the Second World War. And the thing is, Israel has done something very special. I'll give you that. That they've turned it around. But they're doing to Gaza and the Palestinians what Hitler did to Israelis.
0: No, they're not. That's absolutely not true.
1: The Israelis people would be better off if Netanyahu would say, I got it wrong.
0: No, that's just throwing a really wide net out there and hoping to, you know, to snag something that even, you know, mildly represents a genocide. And I'm sorry, but I don't agree with that, Russell. But I do like your conspiracy theory there, because that's the thing about conspiracy theories. You know, they don't have to actually hold any water. If they were easily proven, then they wouldn't be a conspiracy theory, right? 23 past 12. Want to give me a ring? 131-873 is the phone number. And, boy, we've got a few people who want to talk about moustaches too.
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0: 27 minutes past midnight. 131873 is number. Give me a ring because I've got loads of texts. Be good to talk to you though. This one that came in from Marie says, Phil, Trump, Russia, China together? That is a scary thought. Hello, how are you, Sandra? Phil, have you heard from Tracy? Yes, about 2 weeks ago, I think now. Is that right, Francis? And she said that she'd moved from hospital and was now in care. She's still in a great deal of pain with her knee and arthritis, but she did say she was feeling better. And hopefully she can get back to us too. Good to hear from you too, Sandra. Hello, Chris, how are you? Send me, Chris, give me a ring. Rather than me reading that out, because I've got a spare phone line here. JJ says, you want to talk about moustaches, Phil. Fred Nischke's moustache was hard to beat. Yeah, that's true. However, this is the greatest moustache. Make sure you Google it. The Turkish politician with the impressive moustache. It's basically like someone's redacted his face, half his face. It's like, you know, when they put those big redaction blocks on documents. It's basically, it's just like somebody put a rectangular black square from under his nose. You can't, it goes down almost to his chin. It's almost like a nose curtain. It's magnificent. It really is. Best moustaches in no particular order. How are you, Reg? David Boone. Windsor Davies from It Ain't Half Hot Mum. Oh, he was good. I like that. What was his catchphrase again? He did have a catchphrase, but I can't remember what it was. Salvador Dali, Glenn Michael Hughes from The Village People, and also your mum. What else we got going on here? I'm glad we're still friends too, by the way, Reg. Phil, on a serious one, Phil, Russell was right when he compared Israel's conduct in Gaza to Nazi Germany. It is a genocide, and shame on you for trying to be in denial of it. What I said was when he started to say, you know, collecting people and gassing them was when I put the kibosh on that for that reason, because that's where he was going with that. And I said, you can't equate those two situations, you know, to claim that that's what's going on there, you know, and an interpretation of a genocide as well is another word that is quite easy to use when you want to use your own interpretation of it. Anthony says, that guy was only half right. That was Anthony talking about Russell before. I'll read these texts because I don't have any calls yet at the moment. What about John Newcomb, the great Australian tennis player? He had that moustache for so long. But I think Gillette, the razor people, actually paid him to shave it off. I don't remember that, Greg, but I do remember the moustache. It was magnificent. We've got the trigger warning out for the Albo audio. Albo doesn't seem to know how hard it is for the elderly to get work. So I'll miss out on the tax cut, but may need to pay 30% GST, or the G, actually it's the CGT, while under the tax threshold. You're going to need an accountant this year, that's for sure. Anthony, I got your text as well. Let me keep going through, but give me a ring if you want. 131-873, and we can have a chat, including you, Chris. And also, Kim, we've got to pick up where we left off last night. Hey, Wayne says, Phil, the lady on the checkout earlier at Coles had a moustache breaking out and a mole on her chin. You leave my aunt out of this. Steve says, my kids won't invest via negative gearing property. And Labor may as well introduce an inheritance tax. So much for the younger people's inspiration. Well, I'll get to that in just a sec because they're not impressed at all. This is Gen Z with what Anthony Albanese and their budget had to do. It's designed to help them. Burt Reynolds, Phil, great moustache. This one from Bruce. Anthony Albanese changes the tax rules, thus blindsiding many hardworking Australians, and then behaves as though he's pure as the driven snow. Can't stand the bloke. That one that came in from Bruce. But when you've been caught in a lie, you know, again, we always go back to, you know, do the George Costanza. It's not a lie if you don't believe it. So that's the thing. Well, maybe that's the, you know, that's the approach that he's using. You know, the George Costanza believe the lie approach. 131-873-0460-873-873 on the text. Although it seems that nobody wants to have a chat this evening. But you can if you want to give me a ring. A lot of text, though, from Steve. Russell's a typical left-wing delusion. He'd be perfect in Albozo's cabinet. All right, here we go with this federal budget meant to try and get the young people by scrapping negative gearing. The reaction has been pretty much to the contrary of what they would expect. The Prime Minister and the Treasurer, Jim Chalmers, dropped the budget yesterday, and besides a $250 working Aussie tax offset, the big news was that the capital gains tax discount is being restricted and negative gearing is being scrapped for future investors. So existing landlords can continue to benefit, but young people who haven't bought a property yet, they can't. So the idea is that by slowing down the soaring house prices, this will give Generation Z a better chance at entering the property market. Now, I'm no economist at all, and I'm quite stupid. You know that, obviously. But I can't see how that's going to work. So if you slow down soaring house prices, this gives Generation Z a better chance of entering the property market? No, it's not. Because we all know the elephant in the room. Who is snapping up the houses at cheaper prices? Or the houses that they can afford? And I'll tell you right now, and you know the answer to this, it's not Generation Z. So anyway, by the time they miss out on the tax laws, that would have allowed some Australians to get rich by investing in property. I think, and this is probably quite a controversial idea, but in Germany, you can't have more than one house. So if you've got one property, that's it. You can't go and buy multiple properties and use them as investment properties. You've got to give everybody the right to be able to have a house and to live in a house. I quite like that idea. One house per person. What do you think? Is that too radical an idea? Because you've got these people who've got, you know, they're in their 20s and 30s and they've got 19 or so properties. To me, that seems a little bit, okay, well, good on them for having the, you know, the initiative to go out and buy properties. But it makes it a little harder for everybody else, doesn't it? Maybe that's too radical an idea. Maybe that's too Marxist an idea. 26 to 1. 131-873 is the number.
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14: 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It was really bad. These are people who are married, have partners and have kids. And if David Crisafulli has a backbone, he would rein in Jared Blay. It's disgusting and it's lowbrow politics.
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0: 23 minutes to one. Oh, here we go. Full board of calls. Good to see everybody there ringing through. I appreciate that. Hang in there, Liz and Jackie and Sue and Chris and also the other Chris and Mark and Nicholas. Good to see you and somebody else ringing through. And I will get to all of you. Appreciate that. Thanks so much for calling through. We'll start with you, David. How are you, my friend?
25: Phil, how are you, mate?
0: Good, mate. You're getting ready for it? You're getting ready for the for it's coming home?
25: Oh, yep. I certainly am, mate. I've got it fully booked into my calendar. And I think the first game is we play Croatia, so this isn't too encouraging. But anyway.
0: Yeah.
25: You were talking about moustaches, mate.
0: Yep.
25: Now, I'm not sure how old you are, but a long
0: 63.
25: Time, and you mentioned John Bolton.
0: Yes.
25: Now, the first time I saw John Bolton, he was the spitting image of a very famous old English TV comedian called Mr. Pastry. I don't know if you've ever heard of him.
0: Mr. Pastry. What show was he on?
25: Well, he was on his own, and he just did little 15-minute type things. And he was sort of like an English Charlie Chaplin type character.
0: Right, no, it doesn't ring a bell. I'm Googling it now.
25: Anyway, in very late 50s, early
0: 60s. Oh, I'm looking at, gee, he does look like John Bolton, doesn't he? He's John Bolton reincarnate.
25: When I saw him, he triggered my childhood memories or late teen memories of Mr. Pastry. And I thought, well, there, now we know. And Mr. Pastry probably was a bit more intellectual than John Bolton. But anyway.
0: Richard Hearn, his name was. I tell you what, though.
25: Richard Hearn, yeah.
0: Amazing. Yeah. Amazing how close. Doppelganger.
25: Yeah. Unbelievable. Wow. But when I first saw him, I thought, well, now I know where Mr. Pastry's gone.
0: Well, there you go. That's great. By the way, let's talk quickly about England, our team in the World Cup. I don't know about you, but I'm not a fan of when we play the important games in the white strip. I prefer that when we play in the red shirts. I think that we always win or we always play better.
25: Well, red was the winning colour, of course, in the final.
0: That's it.
25: And I'm hoping that we get to, towards the end there, we get to hear the infamous Kenneth Wilson home quote, "They think it's all over."
0: Yeah, it is now.
25: It is now.
0: Good on you, David. Good to hear from you, mate. Hello, Mark. How are you this morning in Sydney?
1: Yeah, I'm doing well, Phil. How are you?
0: Good, mate. What have you got for us?
1: I would have been back in 94, 95. I met a fella called Wayne, and he gave me a VHS videotape.
0: Right.
1: Back. That's how far we've gone back. Mm. And it was called Iron Mountain, A Blueprint for Tyranny. And if you want to get into conspiracies,
0: right,
1: you know, basically everything that's in there is come to pass, and we're coming to the crescendo. It's almost like the wind's blowing and we can't stop it. Yeah.
0: Is this, I'm Googling, I've got the Iron Mountain 24, I've got the Iron Mountain Trail 1953. So this was a documentary and it came out in when?
1: Oh, I saw it in 94.
0: Okay, and it was a movie?
1: Kennedy administration put together a bunch of scientists and economists and et cetera to come up with a blueprint of how to take the world into a place of peace from war.
0: Right.
1: Because you need a common enemy to put a person under a flag.
0: And right.
1: It was how they were going to conspire to make Mother Earth going to die and to bring everyone under one flag.
0: I can't find it. Yeah, I'm looking for it, but I can't find it. It was definitely called Iron Mountain.
1: Yeah, but you've got to put in Blueprint for Tyranny.
0: Blueprint for Tyranny, okay. Because I'm surprised I haven't heard of this one.
1: Yeah, it's a doco. It's pretty hard watching. It's full of info.
0: Right, okay.
1: It's about 2 hours long.
0: Right, okay. Well, I bet you what, that's probably on YouTube as well. I'm going to look at that.
1: Yeah, it's on YouTube now.
0: Right, okay. Yeah. There are some good ones, and there are some... The thing about the documentaries, too, is that a lot of them are really convincing, but the documentary is a deceiving term for a lot of them because a lot of them are hearsay and a lot of it is just pure speculation. And I think, you know, to call something a documentary...
1: This one's more information-based and it's quotes the... legislation and where it was passed and
0: right,
1: US
0: okay. I'll have a look at that. I found it. The film focuses on...
1: if anyone out there has actually seen it.
0: The film focuses on the idea of a report of a secret government document. That's okay. That's very interesting. I like that. Let me have a look at that. And then, if I can find out more, I will follow that up for a Conspiracy Theory Thursday.
1: Yeah.
0: All right, mate. Appreciate that. Thank you so much, Mark. Chris, how are you this morning? Oh, you know, he's not there. All right, we'll come back to him in just a sec. Let's go to Sue. Hello, Sue. How are you?
2: I'm well, thank you. Dennis Lilly, Moustache.
0: Oh, yeah, that was a good one too, was it? And also Rod Marsh.
2: I was going to say Rod Marsh as well.
0: Yeah.
2: Yes. And can I ask you something?
0: Sure.
2: Why, like all this with the budget tonight, tonight, is it? Yeah, tonight.
0: Last night, yeah.
2: And why would we pay residents or people come over here with disabilities on the disability pension?
0: So when you say come over here, what do you mean? Like immigrants?
2: Immigrants, yeah.
0: Right, would come over with needing disability pension when they get here?
2: Yes, that's what I'm wondering. I don't know. I'm just thinking, I don't know. I mean, there's a lot of people here that are, paid their taxes and they're hard to get a disability pension.
0: Right. Well, we talked a lot about the NDIS on this show as well, of course. But if you have come from overseas and you've passed all the criteria and then you find yourself here needing disability welfare, I see the point you're making and you make an interesting point. But then you can't say to someone, no, you can't come to the country because you've got a disability. Although I think some countries actually do that, but you can't say that because that surely is.
2: Well, I don't know, whatever. I just thought I'd bring it up.
0: Yeah, no, well, I'm sure we'll have some texts on that too. Thank you so much. Let's get to Jackie who's in Cameray. Hello, how are you?
3: Hi, I'm just wondering, I thought that package for the budget.
0: Mm.
3: What if us oldies who have worked very hard to save up for our retirement to be self-funded, sold our investment property and sold our principal home bought a more expensive home and went back on the pension.
0: Yeah.
3: That's possible, I'm sure, under the law. So, I mean, I'm sure the Treasurer wouldn't like us to go back on the pension and be a drain on the country.
0: No. Well, you know what they'd probably say? Can you move out of your house and give it to somebody else and get a smaller one?
3: And why should I?
0: Well, that's a good point, and that's what we've been talking about. Why should you? Why should you have to give up your family home because you've got your kids that have moved out and your house is too big for you now, so move into a smaller house? That's a big ask, isn't it?
3: Well, I only renovated my house 7 or 8 years ago and I'm enjoying it now. But I also have an investment property which I'm still working to pay off at the age of 69.
0: Right. What do you think, though, about that concept, though, of investment properties for people that have got, you know, 18, 19, something like that, investment properties, whereas some countries, they it's only legal to have one property. What do you think about that idea? Or is it you're being an you've got entrepreneurial spirit and therefore you should be allowed to see, you know, how you make money however you feel you should be allowed to?
3: I think we should be allowed to. We work very hard to get to where we're going. I don't think that the young people who can't afford to buy a home are actually thinking outside the square. If they can't afford to buy in Sydney, buy in Brisbane, buy in Hobart, right? Stay at home and save the deposit until you've got the deposit to buy.
0: Yeah. See, we live in the world, though, now.
3: Not everybody can do that.
0: No, but we live in the world of immediate and spontaneous gratification now. You know, that's why with the younger generation, and at the risk of sounding like my dad, but, you know, they haven't got the attention span that we used to have. So everything's immediate, everything's got to happen now, and there's really not much long-term planning. It seems to be a generational thing.
3: Tough. If you want to own your own home, you've got to make sacrifices.
0: Yeah, that's it. Jackie, good to hear from you. Thank you so much. 131-873 is our number.
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0: 10 minutes to one. A lot of people love it the way Donald Trump says China. So do I.
11: China. I like China.
0: China. He's over there at the moment. I've got a couple of texts to get through and then I get to more of your phones. Thanks for all those phones. We had all of a sudden loads of people ringing through and I appreciate that. Hello, Rob. Here's a good moustache for you. Tom Selleck, Magnum PI. He did have that fantastic moustache. There's no denying that. Mick says, only one property allowed, but what will Albo do with his mansion in the Copacabana and his other properties? Do you realise he lived in public housing growing up? No, I didn't know that. He should mention that more often. And also Michael the Footy Tipper says, Phil, a good morning, Michael. We were talking about you with MG yesterday. Do you know you're jinxing England, though, when you say it's coming home? That's why England always choke. It would make no difference whether we say it's coming home or not. England will always choke anyway. But one of the great songs, let's be honest. It's coming home, it's coming home, it's coming. It never comes home. And you just know if it goes to penalties, that's when England will choke, as it always does every single time. And it always comes down to penalties as well. Let's go to Chris over here in Lilyfield. Hello, Chris. How are you, mate?
12: Good morning, Phil. I presume you were being sarcastic when you just said a minute ago that you hadn't realised that Albo had grown up in a house.
0: Because I was being sarcastic. Yeah, sometimes. Sometimes people, maybe I should be more sort of obvious about my sarcasm, because sometimes people say to me, were you being serious there? But yeah, with Albo, how many times he's mentioned that now? Crikey.
12: Yeah, it's enough to drive you up a wall.
0: Mm.
12: And quite frankly, I'm starting to wonder whether it's true now that I'm hearing about all the lies and stuff.
0: Well, that's it.
12: I start to wonder, did he really? I wish his mum was still around and we could find out. Maybe you could check out whether she's still alive.
0: Go and do a bit of investigative reporting at some housing commissions and go, have you seen this man? He hasn't changed much. Yes, he used to pronounce Australia, Shralia. Yeah, that's the one.
12: Dear me. I love it. I love it. A little laugh at this time of night is great.
0: Mm.
12: I wanted to comment on the fact that I think we are being... many years ago, my dad used to work trying to get the ships unloaded when they came into Sydney from various overseas ports. And what he found was that he was having a great deal of trouble because the communist workers down at the AWWU, as it was called then, Australian Waterside Workers something.
0: Yeah. Union.
12: Union, I guess. Yep. He came home with a migraine just about every day to where we lived and here in Sydney. And I thought, okay, well, when I grow up, I'm going to go over there and find out what Russia is really like. And so I did.
0: Mm.
12: I went up to Japan and then across to the Trans-Siberian Railway and traveled all the way across to the Kremlin. And met a bunch of people there who were professors and others who spoke English because I couldn't speak any Russian. And I found that they are just as corrupt as anywhere else. The big guys used to come out in big black limousines at the end of the day and pile into their cars and get driven off somewhere. And I asked the professor we were talking to that day, Friday afternoon, Where are all those black cars going? He said, oh, those are all the political chiefs heading off down to the Black Sea with their ladies in waiting and where they could meet others to have big parties over the weekend.
0: Mm.
12: I said, really? You got to be kidding. He said, no, they do it every Friday. We watch them go out and we watch them come back. And sometimes they're even rolling when they roll out of the cars to go into the Kremlin. And so when I came back here, I thought, wow, it seems that everything's the same no matter which part of the world you get. Well, of course, I'm exaggerating greatly because I've been many other places in the world, and they're not all the same. But nonetheless, we have certain things happening here in our country now which somehow seem to be going in a very socialist direction. We are being dumbed down to single little pieces of human beings and separated out with differences between us brought up by the governmental rules and regs that are happening. If you remember, The Voice tried to divide us all.
0: I like this, and I'd like to know where we're going with this and who benefits and to what end. But I'm going to have to get the news out of the way. You mind hanging on? We talk about more of this, because that's my question, would be to what end and who benefits. So can you hang on, Chris? We'll talk more after the news.
12: Sure, okay.
0: Okay, and 131-873 is our number as well. Got some more people to get to and some more texts, but we'll get your news after this.
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0: Hey, Michael, footy tipper. They chat with Mark Geyer with MG. It's coming up later on this morning, just before 5. By the way, having just mentioned how much I love it when Donald Trump says,
11: I like China.
0: And he says,
11: China.
0: And he says,
11: China.
0: Well, Francis just made this for me.
19: I am in China, but I am still listening to Phil O'Neill.
0: Yeah, you're right. You can notice the AI. It's just slightly less warm, I think. All right, let's get to the news.
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2: Hello, I'm Gabriel Hodson. Finance experts say people wanting to invest money are now more likely to turn to shares or superannuation. Scott Phillips from The Motley Fool says a federal government crackdown on capital gains tax and negative gearing is making property investment less appealing.
3: When you make the tax rules tougher outside super, then by definition investing in super is better. I will say it was already better. And so yes, you've got to lock your money up, and yes, people don't like that, but it was already more attractive. This does widen that gap.
2: The AMA in Queensland has applauded the government's investment in the private health sector as part of the federal budget. More than $3 billion will go towards extra services for older Australians, including 5,000 more aged care beds a year. President Dr. Nick Yim says it will help people feel that insurance is worth it.
4: We do welcome the $3.2 million for consultations in the private healthcare sector. We know that in Australia we need a viable private and public sector to ensure that we can deliver care to the communities and the patients, but we are unfortunately seeing people drop out of private health insurance due to lack of perceived value.
2: Victoria Police are working to formally identify the body of a man found in Port Phillip Bay. The body was discovered around 10:15 in waters off Point Nepean Road. WA Police are questioning a 35-year-old man after a woman's body was left on a main street in Perth's northern suburbs. It's believed the woman was left on an ambulance stretcher in Joondalup by a man known to her on Wednesday morning. Detective Inspector Jade Morawski is seeking information.
5: They're in the Grand Boulevard Joondalup area from about 9:30 till about 9:40, 9:45. Please contact police. You may have incidentally located on your camera or recorded on your camera a piece of evidence that may be relied upon by the investigators.
2: Thousands of dental patients are getting tested for blood-borne viruses. Madeline McNeil reports from Sydney.
6: An audit of Dr. William Tam's clinic at Strathfield noted issues with infection control practices, raising concerns thousands of patients over the past 25 years may have been exposed to viruses including hepatitis B and C and HIV. New South Wales Health says the risk is low but recommends getting tested as a precaution as some conditions can go undetected. The audit also found problems with record keeping at Dr. Tam's clinic, meaning health officials can't get in contact with patients to notify them directly. Madeline McNeil, Sydney.
2: Finance and the Aussie dollar is buying 72.4 US cents. The Dow Jones is down 216 points and the Nasdaq's up 111.
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2: AFL and Collingwood has suffered an injury blow ahead of its clash with Sydney. Jordan Tunbridge reports.
21: Footy fans will miss a blockbuster ruck battle between Darcy Cameron and Brodie Grundy, with Magpies coach Craig McRae ruling Cameron out of Friday night's game at the SCG. Cameron, one of four outs, with Scott Pendlebury, Darcy Moore and Pat Lipinski also sidelined, but Swans coach Dean Cox says that won't change their approach. Sydney faces a selection squeeze as Charlie Curnow pushes to return after replacement Hayden McLean kicked three goals, Cox confirming one of Curnow, McLean, Joel Amati or Logan McDonald will miss out. Jordan Tunbridge, Melbourne.
2: NRL and New South Wales will be trying to wrap up the women's State of Origin session when the second match gets going tonight in Brisbane. The Blues won a scrappy opening clash against Queensland by 11-6 in Newcastle and are now focusing on their performance in attack. And that's the latest in news and in sport.
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2: Around the country, Sydney showers heading for 22. Melbourne mostly sunny, a top of 21. Brisbane showers 24 and a strong wind warning for the Torres Strait, Peninsula Coast, Cooktown, Cairns and Townsville. Perth showers a top of 20 and a strong wind warning for the Leeuwin and Albany coasts. Adelaide partly cloudy 24. Canberra a partly cloudy day heading for 19. Hobart sunny 19 and Darwin sunny 33 and there's a strong wind warning for the Gove Peninsula.
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0: 7 minutes past one. 131 873 is the phone number. And 0460 873 873 if you want to send us a text as well. And also overnights at 2gb.com if you'd want to send an email. I got an email from Paul. Paul's in Victoria. And he said, Phil, I'm trying to call the 131 873 number, but it can't be connected. Do you know if you have an alternate number to broadcast? I think, well, that would be because you are listening, I think, in Victoria. So if you were calling the 131873 number, what would happen is you're probably more likely to go through... Well, actually, no, that wouldn't go to 3AW, would it? I don't know. I'll tell you what, though, Francis is looking into that. Sometimes if you're ringing from interstate, the 131873 number redirects. It also may have been that we may have just been a bit busy, Paul, because we had a load of calls. So try again if you can. Hello, John. He says on the email, I seem to remember Albo saying, my word is my bond, some time back near the last election. This guy's going over the cliff. The coalition are 18 months away from the election and still no alternative policies. And they wonder why people are driving away from them. Well, it's also time for the others to come up with some, you know, policies that stick as well. Let's also blame the other side while we're at it. Hello, Bob, how are you? You've given me a long text. Let me have a good look at that in a sec so I can break it down because it's cut out halfway through, as is our way with the texts too. Chris from Lilyfield says, Siv, how are you, mate? Is correct that we're being run by Marxists, and that's what they are doing. They're not socialists, they're Marxists. Calling them socialists makes them sound more gentle when they actually are not gentle. Well, we'll get to back to that chat in just a sec with Chris as well. Albo wanted four-year terms, says Steve, to think. I still think we should have four-year terms to hold the government in power accountable for those four-year terms because, you know, how many of us have got the appetite to continually go back and be faced with people that we don't particularly want to elect? When was the last time anybody really resonated with you in terms of you going, right, I'm going to go out and I'm going to vote for that person because I really believe in what that person's saying. I mean, that's certainly happening with One Nation right now, although other people will tend to disagree, including our mate Terry Barnes, who will join us later on this morning. But, you know, like people like Donald Trump, only come along once in a lifetime in terms of, and I'm not pushing his barrel, incidentally, or his barrow in this particular case, but in terms of being able to unite people or in terms of being somebody that is charismatic or popular. Otherwise, you've just got beige. And so if you're not voting for personalities, what are you voting for? Because there's not a lot of substance in the policies. And half the times, as we're seeing, they turn out to be lies anyway. Phil, I like the other England football song from New Order, World in Motion. Could you play that? Siv says also that it's coming home. It's not really lyrical genius, is it? Well, yeah, but hang on. Shut Up Your Face by Joe Dolce was. And also, Steve says, on the subject of the moustaches, have you mentioned Tom Selleck? We sure have. Have you mentioned Burt Reynolds? No. Good point. Somebody else said, what about Frank Zappa? Good point. There's a moustache. Hey, Chris, thanks for hanging on. So let's get back to your argument that Australia is becoming a communist society because of the government. But I go back to my point, to what end?

0: 40,000 extra people down there that have been employed since this government started. And you say to yourself, what are they all doing? Well, I don't know what they're doing, but I do know that they are being paid by us. And as such, they are therefore beholden to one who is the person who got them in that position. That means they will vote again for staying in the positions they're in, which keeps him in the position he's in.
1: I wonder if that's more authoritarian, though, than that would be considered to be Marxism or communism.
0: Yeah, I'm afraid I don't know anything much about Marxism, so I'm sorry about that.
1: No, well, that's right. Well, to break it down, so the context is that communism is considered to be the practical political ideology and the final goal derived from Marxism. So if you were to talk about Marxism, and if you were to equate, for example, the Albanese government to Marxism, the idea is to, and this is what the agenda would be if that's the agenda, to replace a capitalist society with a socialist communist system. Then the idea of that is to abolish class distinctions, which means that you're trying to transfer the power to the working class to create an equitable classless society. But
0: gee, that wasn't what I saw when I went to Russia.
1: Exactly. But then the oligarchs, well and truly, you know, became the rich ones, and there was an even greater chasm between the rich and poor. So to say that, you know, Albanese's agenda is to try and have a Marxist society, well, I don't see that, because I don't see the working class getting anything out of the way things are going. It's as in most countries in the world, the rich get richer and the poor are left behind.
0: Yeah, and unfortunately the oligarchs here at the moment seem to be probably the property developers. They seem to have the most power and swing, because they want bigger populations to come into the country to inhabit their great big development projects.
1: And that, you know, in a lot of ways makes sense. It doesn't make it fair. But in America, of course, it's the IT giants of your Elon Musks and your Bezos and your Zuckerberg as well, who, you know, can perhaps provide some cash in terms of lobbying for this particular thing that they want. In return, they get to have, you know, their projects passed through with or without government funding, but they become then the first 10 to be able to come up with the concept. So again, it's...
0: Did you hear today that Elon Musk apparently is with the president over in China?
1: Yeah, I saw that.
0: I don't understand. Did he have a whole bunch of other business-type people with him?
1: I don't know. It doesn't follow the structure of what we used to know in terms of, you know, the Secretary of Defense and the Chief of Staff. It doesn't seem that those structures are in place within the Trump administration, certainly not in the second term.
0: I thought Rubio went there.
1: Yeah, well, Rubio's come back from nowhere, and I think he's also almost stepping up to Carolyn Leavitt's sort of spokesperson role. But, you know, the problem is that in Trump's first term, he tried to do it the old way, and then he had all of these people advising him, like John Kelly, and he didn't like their advisement, so he got rid of them. So under perhaps the guise of, you know, draining the swamp. So now he's bringing in people who, for all intents and purposes, perhaps could be yes men, because he couldn't get anything done in his first term. So is that a clever idea? I don't know. I guess only time will tell.
0: Yeah. And the other thing about what's happening here is that I wish that, for example, Albanese seems to have decided that he doesn't like or won't talk to Trump. And as such, he is then making things worse by saying, oh, yes, the Palestinians, blah, blah, blah, and all the riots that we've had here in town from these people who even lay down in the street to protest what's going on over there, when we know really not much about what's going on over there, and seem to therefore be alienating ourselves from the U.S. And I think this is a dangerous pursuit.
1: Yeah.
0: Because I guess I grew up in the Second World War, and I remember that we needed here in Australia the Americans to preserve us. And so I think that after the British, by the way, gave us away up in the Malaysian area, they decided things were getting

0: a little too tough and took off, leaving us to defend ourselves. And I'm really worried that we seem to be burning bridges with America, and I don't like that.
1: Hmm.
0: I think it's dangerous for Australia to do that.
1: And Professor David Flint would agree with you, and he says that all the time too, you know, and we've got that history. But again, just to perhaps, you know, play the devil's advocate, can you continue to curry favour with, you know, or continue a relationship that maybe has passed its use-by date? And I use that strictly as a devil's advocate. I'm not, you know, saying that that's the way we should go. But, you know, sometimes you've got to look around and see what else is favourable to your nation. I don't know whether that's what he's thinking.
0: We've got to worry about what's happening up north.
1: Well, that's it.
0: I was in Vietnam during the Vietnam War, and quite frankly, that was a scary time, and it was a pretty scary time for some Australians, I think, at the same time. We have gone through many different warlike times, but at the same time, and the Afghanistan problem, of course, has now raised its ugly head with charges against soldiers and all that sort of thing. Who knows how all that?
1: But everything's the landscape's changing too, though, Chris. The landscape has changed so much in the last.
0: You're talking about the political landscape.
1: The political landscape. The way the whole structure of what used to be in play and in place with NATO and with alliances have changed a lot too, mainly due to the Trump administration. I'm not saying this is the right direction to go in at all, and I don't know. And you need a crystal ball to know the future anyway.
0: I'm not suggesting that that we need to be making friends with Trump. Trump seems to be slightly strange, to say the least.
1: But then you're saying also we should have that. We should continue that alliance.
0: America, that's all.
1: Yeah, but you know, you're essentially saying we should continue the alliance with America, and that's because that alliance.
0: We should be friends with America because Americans are basically very, very friendly people.
1: Yeah.
0: And they're like us, and they're democratic thinkers, and therefore, if we've got people who are somewhat different on the Asian side of where we're living, that maybe we're safer off listening and talking to them as friends, because then we join a bigger group to sort of withstand any onslaught from up north. That's what I'm suggesting.
1: Well, no, what you're saying. I think just it's been such a shift as well. Allegiances perhaps sometimes will change. I don't know. I don't know whether or not, and I'm sure in history there have been occasions, many occasions, where allegiances have moved, but we've been in the same allegiances for a long, long time now. You know, but I don't know the answer, Chris.
0: The thing I wanted to say about housing, though, is that we are unfortunately up against it when the government, even in its budget thing, said they were going to add more immigrants.
1: Mm.
0: And if you keep on adding to something that's already a problem, namely lack of housing, I've been in the construction industry now for 55 years. And quite frankly, we don't have enough workmen here to build half of anything.
1: Yeah, and we've been talking about that now for, 5 years at least?
0: Yes, and unfortunately, the more people who come in that are unqualified doesn't make it any easier. The government was saying, yes, we're importing skilled labourers. Yeah, really? And then we heard that they were actually hairdressers and people who took massage lessons and so on, and you start to wonder, were they really telling us anything useful? And I think that we now find out they weren't, because they're so far behind in providing the houses they said they were going to provide.
1: Mind you, it's always nice to have a good massage. Let's not discount that. Hey, Chris, I've got to go, mate, but I appreciate the chat. It's nice to have a talk to you. Thanks so much, mate.
0: Cheers. Bye.
1: There you go. A couple of other people on the phone. Maureen's been hanging on. Nicholas is there. Chris, give me a ring back, 131-873. If you'd also like to join in the conversation, please, absolutely you can, and I'd love to hear from you. And Kim. Got to get to Kim too, because on this Conspiracy Theory Thursday, we've also got some UFO stuff that, you know, let's not forget about that.
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1: Good to have your company here for a robust discussion on anything you want in the middle of the night. And I mean that literally. Anything you want to talk about, you can. You have carte blanche. I'm sitting here without judgment as we just will attempt to get along. And then in the morning, the sun will come up and we'll all go to bed. 24 past one. Steve says, hey, Phil, if I lied to shareholders of my company to influence share price, I'd be jailed. Albo did the same thing. We are shareholders in Australia. Where are the cops to arrest Albo? But he also said, we don't need a crystal ball to understand what the future holds. You just need to understand and respect history. History is the great educator. And you're right, Steve, that history does repeat itself. But with that in mind, history does repeat itself. And my point that I was making purely from just an observational point, as a devil's advocate, essentially, with, you know, the position with America, is that, you know, allegiances are great, but allegiances and empires don't last forever. And if you go back to the fall of Rome, there is a classic example. Nobody expected, you know, the fall of Rome. And so what happened is that you had internal political instability, and there was a division into the western and eastern halves. So that meant the wealthier East often failed to support the vulnerable West, which lacked the resources to defend its vast borders. So people were relying on the Empire of Rome to be there forever, and then eventually it just, you know, disintegrated. And so all of the allegiances from then were no longer in play nor valid. So I'm no history, student of history, but, you know, there are instances where things like that have happened throughout history as well. To presume that we were always going to have the status quo is perhaps a little bit too hopeful, more so than, you know, presumptuous. But anyway, you may disagree. 131-873. Hey, Phil, says Joe, the famous George Orwell quote, some people are more equal than others. Joe, I saw a fantastic documentary on George Orwell, and it's called 1 + 1 = 5, and I saw it at the Dendy Cinema, and it was just, when I was on holiday. I think I was the only person in there in the cinema when I went and saw it, and it was terrific. And it talked about Orwell's life, but how he also came up with the concept of 1984, and you know, very, very visionary, like a lot of these science fiction writers are as well. How they come up with the concept of what will be happening in the future is beyond me, but well worth having a look at the documentary. Chris, I will get to you in just a sec, mate. He says, phone me to talk about intergenerational inequality. I certainly will. Don't you worry about that. I saw you on the phone. I will get back to you as well. I've got Kim there. I've got Nicholas there. I want to get to Kim in just a sec too. Morning, Maureen. Thanks for hanging on. How are you?
9: I'm doing very well, thank you, considering I was brought up in public housing in the 50s in the western suburbs of Melbourne, and I survived. It was perfectly normal existence. What I want to know is, if there's such a big shortage of housing, instead of mucking around with the taxes, why doesn't the government build more public housing, which they get to keep hold of, get paid rent for, and Bob's your uncle.
1: And make, well, of course, apparently we don't have enough tradies. That's the issue. One of the issues is there's not enough tradies to do it. But also make those houses strictly available for first home buyers.
9: Well, most of the houses around where I grew up, they've all been sold privately, sold to private people now by the government. So had they kept them, you know, perhaps our housing shortage mightn't be so short. And the other thing is, he's got to stop bringing in immigrants. He's got to stop importing Labor voters, people who he knows will vote for him, because he'll let them into the country no matter what.
1: Yeah, it's like the whole glass is half empty, glass is half full thing. Well, if you fill the glass all the way to the top, eventually it overflows. And, you know, that's the situation. But, you know, maybe having housing as well that's affordable for first home buyers with a capped price on it so that they can afford to actually move into the house and buy it as a first home buyer.
9: Yep, that would be perfectly acceptable too. But it annoys me the way it keeps going on about he was brought up in public housing. It wasn't such a big deal.
1: Yeah,
9: we're all the same. We're all people, kids of factory workers, people who worked hard, and I was never in a blue in my life, so I don't know what the big thing is about being brought up in public housing.
1: Yeah, never had a job, though.
9: Who?
1: Albo.
9: Yes, exactly, you
1: know,
9: exactly.
1: How can you know about the world if you haven't actually lived in it properly?
9: Exactly, and as far as the communist Marxism thing goes, this is all of his uni dreams coming true.
1: Well, that's the thing, isn't it? You're going to get caught out in a lie because there are videos of things. So you either stand for one thing or you stand for something else. But you can't have a foot in both camps and then deny that you haven't been caught out. Because it exists in video form. If you say you're not going to do something and then you do it, or you are going to do something and then you don't do it, then in this day and age, somebody somewhere has got a recording of it. And when they play it to you, you can't go, well, no, I never said that, because you blatantly did, because we have it here in recording. That's you saying it.
9: Now they'll say it's AI.
1: Well, that'll be the next thing, right? Lovely to talk to you, Maureen. Thanks for hanging on there too.
9: I love the show.
1: Thank you. It's lovely to talk to you. Thanks so much. Let me get to Kim after this. Also, as Joe says in the words of Monty Python, nobody expected the Spanish Inquisition. Gotta love a bit of Python, don't you? 29 minutes to 2. Let me get to Nicholas in just a sec. Kim's on the phone. Do you know what? I've been meaning to talk to Kim. It is Conspiracy Theory Thursday, and we've got a terrific one coming up later on this morning for you. But also, Kim and I have yet to talk about the UFO files, so we should do that next.
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1: 26 minutes to 2. Steve says there's no empire, past or present, that is not imploded. Power corrupts. Socialism only works when the people are controlled. Does this not sound familiar? And again, goes back to what you were saying in your previous text too, that yes, history does repeat, and that we never learn anything from history. But there's also that old saying where if you just do make the same mistake twice, you know the one I'm talking about? But inevitably, history will repeat, but we will forget, and it will come back round again. I mean, we do that in our actual lives all the time. Forget outside influences that control the way history unfolds. You know, how many times have you gone back and made the same mistake over and over and over again? All right, this is getting a bit too deep for this time of the morning, especially when we've got to talk about UFOs. It's been over a week. Morning, Kim. We have yet to speak about the tranche.
9: Grey squirrel. What information do you have?
1: I do have it. I'm glad you used my code too, because you know what goes on here in the UFO chat stays in the UFO chat. Well, I haven't had a chance to tell you this for a bloody week. So, the Pentagon last Friday released an initial group of previously secret dials. Files. Here's what was in there. One of the highlights, Apollo 11 astronaut Buzz Aldrin, the second man to walk on the moon, told a 1969 debrief of seeing a sizable object close to the lunar surface and a fairly bright light source. The crew felt it could have been a laser. Well, how would they have known? This was before the advent of a laser.
9: Yeah.
0: Wow.
1: So that's something that's just come out. Objects, including a football-shaped object, were spotted along the East Coast China Sea in 2022. They've had footage recorded in the last few years of dots moving erratically and at different speeds over Iraq, Syria and the United Arab Emirates. They've released them as part of the batch of 162 files. There is the story, once previously confidential in 1947, Air Defense Command Headquarters. You had a pilot and a navigator of a Pan Am commercial jet airliner who saw a mystery bright orange object in the sky and then it disappeared behind a cloud. That's something that's been released. Also, not only Buzz Aldrin, not the only astronaut to report a strange occurrence, a NASA photograph from the Apollo 17 mission in 1972 shows three dots in a triangular formation. The Pentagon, in an accompanying caption, says there's no consensus about the nature of the anomaly, but new analysis says it could be a physical object. One more for you. 2024 reported, a Pentagon report said there was no evidence of extraterrestrial activity. Most sightings were either balloons, birds or satellite, and then they had another report after that that contradicted that. I also have this for you. According to the UFO files that have been released, they had witnesses claiming they saw 3.5 feet to 4 feet tall aliens wearing space suits and helmets. This was recovered in an FBI memo, which has just been put out. Also, a lot of sightings have happened near atomic and missile research areas. One NASA image shows a mysterious object hovering near the astronauts during the Apollo 12 mission, and the Apollo 17 transcripts captured astronauts discussing bright unidentified objects outside the spacecraft. So, as I said, there's a lot of stuff going on here, but I couldn't wait to tell you all about this. Have you seen the eight imaged star thing yet?
0: No, I haven't. Is that the one that you said was actually in the shape of a cross?
1: Yeah, it was. I thought it was a five star. It's actually an eight pronged star, and they've got footage of that, and that's pretty good too.
0: And where did you get all this information?
1: It's all
0: from,
1: been released. It's all been released. Go online and have a look. UFO files, because Donald Trump said he was going to release the UFO files, to which everybody said, seeing as it's a great Conspiracy Thursday one, everybody said, distraction. However, he has been promising to release these UFO files for a while. There's going to be more coming out.
0: Well, I just can't wait for the Disclosure movie
1: Steven Spielberg
0: because he is a great believer in the UFOs, as you would know, with his first original movie, E.T., and then Close Encounters. Just trying to think what the third one was, but I can't wait.
1: Yeah, and also let's not forget the fact that all of those pastors came to the, and that's P-A-S-T-O-R-S for anybody that's going to go, they had bolognese at the White House. All those pastors who went to the White House to be briefed about the possibility that these UFO files could cause people to question their religion. So they said,
0: I didn't know they'd been called to Washington,
1: had
0: they?
1: Yeah, that's it.
0: And what do you know what their opinions were or what they said?
1: Probably a bit of shock, I would say.
0: Yeah, but what exactly was their opinions about in regards to how it would affect Christians and people going to church? And
1: well, they obviously still believe that people will believe, you know, in whatever they believe in, and that's fair enough. And I think people would. I don't think that would change things.
0: No, that's true too.
1: Can I give you some more theories now? Neil deGrasse Tyson. Have you ever heard of him?
0: No.
1: You'd love him. He's America's favourite astrophysicist, deGrasse Tyson. It's N-E-I-L-D-E-G-R-S-S-E Tyson. And he's got a book called Take Me to Your Leader, Perspectives on Your First Alien Encounter. And he says that if aliens were to arrive on Earth, they're likely to be more advanced than humans. So that's his theory. Not only would they be brilliant, but they'd be more powerful than us. So during first contact, don't bother trying to shake hands. I disagree with him. Okay, so I know he's like America's favourite astrophysicist and he's clever. But here's my theory. Maybe they can't figure out how to speak our language and therefore That's why we don't have any communication. Secondly, maybe they're not as clever as we think they are, right? And here's my favourite theory. Don't forget my code name is Grey Squirrel. Here's my favourite. Here's my. Maybe they're not all from the same place.
0: True, because how many planets?
1: Yeah.
0: Millions upon millions of planets, the stars they say are in the galaxy.
1: Right. And here we are presuming that they're all coming from the one place.
0: Maybe they're all the only one who said has brought that up.
1: I am the only one that's come up with this theory.
0: Absolutely.
1: Right?
0: You're onto something there.
1: Well, you know what? You're all sort of driving around, tourists in a new town, not sure exactly where to park your car, and so you're watching what the other tourists are doing, and they don't know either.
0: Mm.
1: Nobody speaks the language. So what do? You just keep driving around the car park.
0: Yeah, exactly.
1: What do you think?
0: Exactly right. And I still keep getting back to these incredible, not that I've ever been to Egypt to see the pyramids, but like I said, the documentary that I wish I could find it on Google that was on television about 8 years ago, having engineers from all over the world at the site saying there is no possible way we could build them today. The weight, the size, just impossible. And one engineer actually had razor blades on him, and he said, look, I can get this razor blade and I can put, you know, the huge, great big cement blocks or stone blocks, these are being cut so precisely that this ultra-thin razor blade can pass between each one of them.
1: Well, you know what the theory is. You know what the theory is on the pyramids.
0: Well, you tell me what. Yeah, I believe I do.
1: Antennas.
0: What do you mean, Phil?
1: Antennas broadcasting secret messages.
0: Oh, really?
1: Yeah, I like that one. That's a good one. Thought you'd like that.
0: You've got some good theories and ideas.
1: Right,
0: there.
1: I'm very lonely. I don't know if I mentioned that. You know, I spend I spend way too much time on the internet, going down rabbit holes, and then going, oh, I can't wait to tell this to Kim, because it's you and Mick from Winston Hills. You know, the only two that between the three of us, we're the only ones who are going to be saved, because we're the only ones who believe in it.
0: Oh, no, there's many people. Millions.
1: Yeah. Well, there are, and you know, like and professors and all kinds of people. In fact, I've got, you know, this is our conspiracy theory Thursday, so nothing like
0: yes,
1: a good Well, I've got this gentleman that Francis found, and again, he has a great deal of credibility because he is a professor at the University of Washington. Now, he's written a whole lot of books about conspiracies.
0: Oh, that's the one who's written that book you've just mentioned the name of.
1: Yeah, this is Scott. No, this is a different person. This is Scott Radnitz, and he's written a lot of books about conspiracy theories and why they happen, and so I'm going to talk to him about that. And one of his conspiracy theories he's going to mention is the Three-Eye Atlas and how that everybody thought that might be a UFO. So he's really good, and he's coming up in the next hour.
0: Tonight. This morning.
1: Yeah, about another half an hour.
0: I'll definitely be awake for that. So you are fantastic.
1: He's really good. I can't wait for you to hear this.
0: Oh, that's wonderful, Phil. Really appreciate that.
1: Oh, anytime. You know, you and me, together with Mick, we're the only ones who are going to survive this, because they'll go take me to your leader, Kim, Mick, and the Grey Squirrel.
0: Exactly.
1: Have a good night, Kim.
0: That's wonderful. Thank you so much.
1: Thank you. 131873 is our number. Okay, it's 14 to 2. I've got to get to Nicholas. Got to get to Leela, who's on the phone as well, and more of your texts after this.
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1: 12 minutes to 2. Francis and I were just laughing because the bosses don't get to hear the show. And I mean, that's fair enough. Why would they be awake at 2 o'clock in the morning? So we give them a rundown of what we do. And we're saying that they'll get a rundown this morning of what we've done in the first hour, where we've talked about socialism and Marxism, public housing, aliens, and who's got the best moustache. And I can't deny that because that's pretty much what we've done. Paul says, hang on a sec, Phil, why don't aliens have moustaches? Well, that's a bit presumptuous. How do you know that they don't? And how do you know that the aliens might just be in the shape of a moustache? But he mentions a couple of more too. We were talking about great moustaches. Sam Elliott, of course, the cowboy moustache. And also Jeff Skunk Baxter from Steely Dan. What? You're absolutely right. Can only have that if you're wearing one of the little French cap things. Appreciate that. Joe says, do you think aliens came here and had public housing? I don't know. David said, if someone from NASA was to visit another planet, would they land the spaceship and meet the locals? Well, I don't know. But David also said, then why don't the visitors from outer space get out of their spacecraft and say hello to the locals? Because they probably don't know how to do that. You know, maybe there is some bizarre interplanetary greeting that we're not familiar with. Have you seen the movie Project Hail Mary? Have you seen how Rocky ate its food? I mean, like, if you saw somebody eating their food like that at a restaurant here, you'd go, crikey. You know, different interplanetary rules. You know, maybe they get out and exchange moustaches. I don't know, David. Michael said, can you ask Nicholas if he's heard the new Rolling Stone album? I will in just a sec, because he is on the phone, but I would like to speak to Leela first. How are you this morning, Leela?
27: Very, very well at the moment, thanks. I've calmed down since this afternoon.
1: Oh, gosh, what happened?
27: I rang the station this afternoon, fizzed up with Albanese in the land and what he was going to do and what his mother did for him and all this sort of crap. And I was so wild, I got onto the GB and I actually And the poor girl, she wondered what had happened to her. So apologise to her for me, will you?
1: Well, he does have that ability to get a rise out of people, doesn't he? You know, at least he causes a bit of emotion, and there's nothing wrong with that. But
27: emotion? I was wild.
1: Do you know what?
27: Absolutely. I was. I'm 92, and I very rarely swear. But I tell you what, I let one go this afternoon, and she copped it. And I do apologise.
1: That's right. So, we were talking about Australia's most popular prime ministers last night, and also, you know, popular and unpopular. But can you think of a prime minister that's incited so much emotion from, you know, voters and from Australians lately?
27: Not in my lifetime, and I'm 92.
1: Yeah, so who is this even close to in your memory of politicians that have really annoyed you?
27: Chifley.
1: Wow, okay. Why was that?
27: He's a bit I am, or he was a bit... Look, I was young then and stupid probably, but, you know, he gave suggestions but didn't follow them through, a little bit like Albanese. and that's what made me think about it. So, but he, in other ways, he was a very forthcoming type of a man, according to Mum and Dad, of course. And Dad was a returned serviceman from the First World War. And he told me, all our 11 kids, that we had to buy a block of land, which we all did. Mm. I bought mine in 1991 to put our retirement on it, and paid for it. And for 32 years, I've been trying to put something on it, and then they decided, the council, I'm after them as well, they decided that they were going to halve my block of land, and I had to share with somebody next door, which I don't even know.
1: Hang on. So you owned that land?
27: I owned. I've got the title. I've got everything. And actually, I was telling the lass this afternoon, I was so wild. I was telling the girl this afternoon that I would, if I mentioned who I'm going after, I'll end up in jail, and I told my son to make sure there was money in the bank to get me out.
1: To bail out your great-grandmother.
27: to get me out.
1: But
27: you know?
1: I don't understand how this works. If you owned the property, and how, under what guise can the council say to you, you have to chop it in half and give it to somebody else?
27: Oh, they're taking money under false pretenses. I'm paying rates and taxes. I haven't even got a garbage bin on it. And now, since about 66, they decided to rezone the area and cut my property in half.
1: That's got to be illegal, surely.
27: Oh, no, it's tied up. And it's tied up with two other people. And so I don't sing God Save the Queen or King anymore, because we're not one country. We're three countries as far as I'm concerned, and I'm really cheesed off. I've spoken to everybody in New South Wales that has anything to do with land. I rang Anthony Albanese's office. He wasn't there. He was gallivanting around the world. And the secretary said, she'll write a letter, and all I had to do is sign it. That was... I didn't even want to give an answer to that.
1: Did you sign it? Oh, so you write your own letter, right?
27: No, she was going to...
1: Oh, she was going to write the letter,
27: write
1: and you
27: letter for me.
1: And you had to sign it.
27: I was an incompoop or something.
1: Crikey.
27: She must have thought I had no brains. I'm absolutely cheesed off about it.
1: I don't blame you.
27: And trying to get some sense out of anything. And it's tied up. And I found out that it's a trust. And you know what trusts are like?
1: Yeah.
27: And that's only by accident.
1: Crikey.
27: And I daren't say who it is.
1: No, don't do that.
27: Because that will end up then I will be in jail.
1: Yeah, that's right. Well, that's, and I'll have to be in there with you, you know. well, I tell you what, I'm going to put you back to, I'll put you back to Francis. Francis is going to find the circumstances of this, and I don't know, you know, if you've done all the legal sort of, you know, inquiring that you can, but let's find out where you stand. We'll see if we can get somebody on who can help us. So hold on there. I'll put you back to Francis, and then we'll follow this one up next week, because there's got to be someone that could give us some advice. All right, Leela?
27: Well, I've been there, done that, and I can't get any satisfaction. I'm up as far as the Governor-General, and...
1: Right. Well, hang on. I better get to the news. I better get to the news, Leela. You hold on. I'll put you back to Francis, and we'll see who we can follow up with that next week.
10: The excitement. Wow! The drama. Oh! The edge of your seat action. 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And all next week, 4BC is giving you the chance to be there for Game 3. 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Be there when the Maroons crush the Blues. In the biggest rugby league game of the year, State of Origin. With Brisbane's 4BC.
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1: 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I'll get you in just a moment. And also, really good conspiracy theory Thursday guest on the way. 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
28: Good morning, I'm Gabrielle Hodson. One Nation argues the federal budget is promoting communist-style wealth distribution. Capital gains will be taxed at 30% from next year, and family trusts will also be taxed at 30% 2 years from now. Negative gearing will be limited to new home builds. Pauline Hanson says aspirational Aussies shouldn't be punished.
29: I see this as nothing but communism taking over and redistributing wealth. We're not incentivising people to want to get ahead in this country, to go and work hard, save your money.
28: Two Victorian men have been charged with firearms and drug offences after raids on properties in Gisborne and Thomastown, north of Melbourne, as well as Lara near Geelong. Specialist police have seized 11 guns, imitation guns and ammunition, as well as a large amount of drugs including cocaine and cannabis. A 54-year-old Lara man will face Geelong Magistrates Court in the morning, while a 38-year-old Gisborne man has been bailed. The man who ordered the assassination of a rival bikie boss has been jailed for more than three decades. Ronan Fitzgerald is in Perth.
0: It's been more than 5 years since XWA's rebel boss Nick Martin was shot dead in front of 2,000 people at a motorplex in Perth South. On Wednesday, the man who ordered the killing, David Pye, has been sentenced to life behind bars with a minimum non-parole period of 34 years. Pye was convicted of Martin's murder after offering an ex-army reservist $150,000 to undertake the killing. The shooter, Benjamin Luke Johnston, is already serving a 20-year jail term. Ronan Fitzgerald in Perth.
28: An 83-year-old driver who was involved in a crash with a parked Kenwood truck has now died of his injuries in Rockhampton Hospital. The April 24 collision happened on the Capricorn Highway at Cabra. The death has prompted an appeal for witnesses to contact Queensland Police. His 79-year-old passenger is now in a stable condition. Green groups are angry that hundreds of koala-friendly trees in the Redlands district of Brisbane will make way for new sports grounds at a local school. Judith Seaton from the Australian Conservation Foundation says they want to negotiate a fair deal.
2: We are respectfully, passionately asking Deputy Premier to say no, you cannot cut down those trees. Perhaps there is some kind of workaround or a modification that would help the koalas and also allow the school to do what it wants.
28: And the Princess of Wales has made her first overseas visit since her cancer diagnosis. Kate has met crowds in the town of Reggio Emilia in northern Italy to discuss early childhood education. Finance and the Aussie dollar's buying 72.6 US cents. The Dow Jones is down 254 points and the Nasdaq's up 221.
3: 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Brisbane's 4BC.
28: We're up to round 10 of the AFL, and West Coast Eagles midfielder Tim Kelly says facing Greater Western Sydney on Sunday is a harder task than their ladder position suggests. The Giants are sitting at 13th.
9: Probably a side who have had their, you know, had a few struggles to start the year off, but you know, when they get a lot of things right, they're a very dangerous football team. Clayton Oliver's there, Callaghan, Toby Green will flow through there. They've got a lot of potent players we're going to have to be worried about.
28: The LA Lakers have urged ageing basketball star LeBron James to return for another season. The 41-year-old's just completed an unprecedented 23rd NBA season and says he doesn't know if he'll keep going. The league's top scorer is an unrestricted free agent as of the off-season. And that's the latest in news and in sport.
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28: Around the country, Sydney showers heading for 22. Melbourne mostly sunny, a top of 21. Brisbane showers 24, and a strong wind warning for the Torres Strait, Peninsula Coast, Cooktown, Cairns and Townsville. Perth showers a top of 20, and a strong wind warning for the Leeuwin and Albany coasts. Adelaide partly cloudy 24, Canberra a partly cloudy day heading for 19, Hobart sunny 19, and Darwin sunny 33, and there's a strong wind warning for the Gove Peninsula.

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1: Yep, it's Thursday morning. Good to have you here. And it is 7 minutes past two. I was talking to a friend of mine today, who I hadn't spoken to yesterday, who I hadn't spoken to in ages. And I said, do you get to listen to anything that we do? And he goes, no, I don't really get to hear a lot of talkback radio. And I'm not really a big fan of politics. And I said, that's fine. We don't just talk about politics. We talk about all kinds of things. And he said, but don't you just talk about politics all day? And I said, yeah, but by the time we get on air, in fact, by the time John Stanley's on air at 7 o'clock, people have pretty much had their fill of politics, so we still dip our toe in it. And that's what we do with our overnight show, obviously, is we go and talk about a whole bunch of different things. We could sit here and talk about the news of the day, but by midnight, it's usually the case that people are well and truly over it. And so what we do is we do a daily running sheet of what we do on our show, and it goes out to the whole country on other shows that are part of our network. And Francis was telling me that he got a phone call from somebody he'd never heard of before in Perth. And she said, and was she a news reader or something like that? I think she was something, worked in admin or something like that, anyway, in Perth. And she saw our show plans and she said, do you guys really get through all of these different topics? And we do. And a good example is in the last 2 hours, as I mentioned before, we've gone from Marxism and Albo's lies to UFOs and rezoning to England's football team song and then who's got the best moustache. So it's pretty much a veritable smorgasbord of things that we do throughout the morning. If you don't like this, you might like that nonetheless. 131 873. But the point I'm also trying to make is that you can talk about anything that you would like. Anything at all. I'm absolutely fine with that. We're here for 5.5 hours. We're all trying to stay awake, or those people that can't get to sleep are trying to get to sleep, one or the other. But please get involved in the show. It's good to have you here with us as well. Maureen says, hey, Phil, with the size of our galaxy, we'd be fools to think we're the only beings in it, says Maureen. It's a shame, though, that, you know, we still think of aliens as little green men, and whenever something like this comes on the news, people still snigger because, you know, hedge your bets. Who knows what's going to happen? You know, when Steven Spielberg releases this movie, Disclosure Day, later on this year, again, I've mentioned this before, it will do again for UFOs what he did with sharks. All of a sudden, people will start going, oh, I wonder if, because movies used to have that, didn't they? They used to have that ability to make you talk about things. Do you remember Indecent Proposal when that came out? Woody Harrelson taking the $1 million from Robert Redford so that his wife, Demi Moore, could spend the evening with Robert Redford, the rich billionaire. And everybody was saying to their partner, would you take the $1 million? The movies have that kind of effect. And the other one was Fatal Attraction. Do you remember that? And how that got, you know, husbands and boyfriends going to the movies with their wives and girlfriends and, you know, feeling really uncomfortable all the way through the film. Kept having to turn to your partner and go, don't worry, I'm not going to do this. This has got nothing to do with me. So, you know, maybe the Spielberg movie will have that particular effect as well. People will suddenly start talking about UFOs. But it's in the news and there are reputable people releasing information. If you want to go down the conspiracy route, well, it is Conspiracy Theory Thursday. Is it just a distraction from Donald Trump? But you do have people like Marco Rubio talking about UFOs through to, you know, somebody else here said Ross Coulthard, and that was Will on the text, your former 60 Minutes journalist, and his News Nation program on YouTube deals primarily with the UAP encounters and some fascinating and highly evidential interviews with military and medical professionals. So it's fanciful to think that we're, you know, not alone. But you're right about, you know, Ross Coulthard's not an idiot. He's a very smart man. You can't suddenly

0: Very nice.
1: Very good, Hudson with an H. I wasn't expecting that. More of your text coming through, 0460 873 873. I got a text earlier. I can't remember who that was from. Here it is, Michael, saying, could you ask Nicholas if he's heard the new Rolling Stones music? Because they have a good new album, I'm led to believe, coming out. I haven't heard it yet, but I'm sure he's probably had an ear to it. Morning, how are you, Nicholas?
2: Yeah, good morning. No, I haven't heard the new Rolling Stones album, but I have been listening to the back catalogue of their 70s material. And in particular, the contentious album Black and Blue from 1976. Mm-hmm. I was thinking of that, you know, and I thought, if ever Miss McSween...
1: My radio girlfriend,
2: up,
1: yeah.
2: I'd like to propose a theme song for her, and it's the track Hot Stuff.
1: Oi, now calm down now. This is my this is my radio girlfriend you're talking about.
2: No, look, I'm being very respectful.
1: But don't you do that voodoo magic that you do on all the other female listeners and male listeners when you start doing that weird, you know, thing that you do where everybody falls in love with you?
2: Look, you know, it's just...
1: I don't care what it is. You just leave Prue McSween alone.
2: Well, I
1: block your ears. Block your ears, Prue. He's trying to do his magic on you.
2: I just would like to hear her views on things. That's all. My intentions are purely honourable, as they say.
1: Yeah.
2: But anyway, look, I was getting into the mode of a politician's way of thinking.
1: Before we do that, can we just quickly, going back to the Stones, just very quickly, the best stuff, and I've got this queued up for you, the best stuff that I like for the Rolling Stones is a lot of this stuff which flies under the radar. And during the COVID period, they released a song called Living in a Ghost Town. Have you ever heard that?
2: Yes, I did hear that, yeah. I don't know whether it ever reappeared on an album, though.
1: No.
2: Did it reappear on Rough Diamond, perhaps?
1: I don't know, but, and I'll play a bit for the people that probably haven't heard it. Some of the best Rolling Stone songs are the ones that people haven't heard. So have a quick listen to this. Here we go. It's a really, really good song.

0: You know, the original early influences that the Stones had was blues, but that's got a touch of reggae about that too, I think.
1: Yeah, well, especially with the album Black and Blue, they explicitly experimented with reggae and even a disco type of approach to things, and that was the album that preceded the blockbuster Some Girls, which of course was one of the most successful albums in the 70s, which featured Miss You.
0: Yeah,
1: they were able to draw on influences from various musical traditions and make it their own. And if you look at their trajectory from their very early days, where they started off as essentially as a very heavy blues band, with a narrow college sort of audience, really, and then expanded out into pop and psychedelia, and then in the 70s with funkier sounds, they really were a band that were very innovative and also very humorous as well. They weren't afraid of self-parody in some respects, and it came out to be delightfully innovative.
0: They were innovative, more so, I think, than the Beatles. That might be contentious because everybody goes Beatles. Well, Beatles wouldn't have been that good if it wasn't for George Martin doing their production. But if you listen to the Stones, and, you know, the unfortunate thing is when you go to the Stones now, people just play Start Me Up or some of the, you know, more well-known stuff. Occasionally, you'll hear Sympathy for the Devil. But if you go back to Fool to Cry, for example, Miss You, which you mentioned there as well,
1: yeah.
0: Waiting on a Friend, you know, some of their less well-known hits, there's just such a vast different sound that you get from the Stones. And they really are probably not as good as they were, but certainly groundbreaking, and they don't get enough credit for that.
1: Yeah, I mean, the Beatles seem to be more in

0: tune with people's perceptions when it comes to creativity, particularly since it's all concentrated in the 60s, essentially, apart from one year in 1970 when Let It Be came out. But the thing is with the Stones, they were able to maintain to be together as a group, although there was the tragedy of Jones's drowning and then Mick Taylor left, and you've got Ronnie Wood, who's considered the new guy in the group, but he's been with them now for over 40-odd years. But of course, you've got the sad death of Charlie Watts, but they still work very well together as a unit. And I think from what I've heard of the new album, I mean, I haven't heard any of the tracks, but I've read some articles about their upcoming the album as an upcoming release. It has a ghostly presence in a way, because I think some of the tracks were put down while Charlie Watts was still alive.
1: Right, okay.
0: Because the Stones have a habit of working on material that they may have started perhaps 5 or 6 years previously, and then working it up to the standard that they want as a release, say 5 or 6 years down the track.
1: Well, and a lot of people
0: A lot of the material on their very well-selling album Tattoo You from 1981, a lot of those tracks, the genesis of those tracks go back to some sessions in 1973.
1: Yeah, and people think Three Bar Blues when they think of the Stones, but they're more than that. And also, you know, the reason why the Beatles did so well was because they had the clean-cut image, which at the time was something that, you know, really sort of resonated and also got them into the American audiences as well, got them into the American market, which is what, you know, the Rolling Stones were sort of shabby, unkempt, and largely seen as the outsiders. Incidentally, Michael said Living in a Ghost Town's on the compilation album, which was called Honk, released in 2019. Paul said his favourite Stone song he wants you to know was called Almost Hear You Sigh as well. And Philip said Stone's Citadel. Make sure that I tell you that.
0: The Citadel, yeah, that's from Their Majesty's Satanic Request. Mm. You played yesterday morning.
1: Painted Black.
0: You played the brilliant, Painted Black.
1: What a
0: Absolutely
1: song.
0: Brilliant. Oh, I think that was their height of their pop persona era in the 60s, 66, 67. They didn't quite match the Beatles' Sgt. Pepper's when they released Their Majesty's Satanic Request.
1: Mm.
0: But I think there were still some great songs on that. Dandelion, She's a Rainbow. Some of those tracks there from 1967 are really great as well.
1: Yeah, that's right. And to consider the fact that, you know, here we are in 2026, still talking about the band. Tell me quickly what you wanted to talk about with political parties. And I say quickly, sorry, but I've got to get to the conspiracy thing too.
0: Look, I might have to continue with this tomorrow.
1: Is that all right?
0: I had a monologue set, but I'll continue with it tomorrow.
1: You don't mind calling back tomorrow, do you?
0: Of course not.
1: Okay, good. All right.
0: Hopefully, but maybe Prue McSween.
1: Watch out. Wayne says you are definitely muscling in on Prue McSween there. Don't worry. Look, I know, Wayne. I'm aware of him cutting my grass here. Don't you worry about that.
0: Just play the opening few bars of Hot Stuff. That'll do. That'll bring it
1: I'm
0: to
1: sorry, your phone. Phone's cutting out. I can't hear you. Thanks, Nicholas. It's 21 minutes past two. Okay, yes, our guest this morning. We're doing Conspiracy Theory Thursday because John Stanley said, why don't you do one? And I said, actually, there's something in that. And we'll get to that next.
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1: Morning. How are you? 24 minutes past two. Will said on the text, living in a ghost town was a publicised plagiarism case in the courts. I didn't know this, Will. Sergio Garcia Fernandez claimed the Stones stole much of his composition to create the song. And he says the Stones are an embarrassment, octogenarians strutting around like young roosters. Recent live footage from the past 10 years illustrates how woeful they are. Well, Will, you know what? I'm going to disagree with you with that, because if they still enjoy doing it and people still enjoy going to see them, then let them, right? And people said the same thing about Angus Young when they had the video of him playing guitar, and people were going, oh, just embarrassing. Why don't they give up? But why should they? You know, if they want to continue to play guitar and enjoy themselves, you know, they should be allowed to do that. I don't think we should stick an age limit on anybody enjoying themselves and having fun. That's my opinion anyway. 25 minutes past two. Okay, so John Stanley, a little while ago, a couple of weeks ago I think it was, maybe a bit further, stuck his head in the door when I was doing something and said, do you know what you need to do on Thursday mornings? You should have conspiracy theories. And I said, and we could call it Conspiracy Theory Thursday. Because he's a bit of a mentor for all of us. And he said, yeah, yep, and then off he went. And so we ran with it, and we've had some really good ones. And this morning, hats off to Francis for finding our Conspiracy Theory Thursday guest, because his name is Scott Radnitz, and he's the Herbert J. Ellison Professor of Russian and Eurasian Studies at the Henry M. Jackson School of International Studies at the University of Washington. He's written a few books about conspiracy theories. He's a serious journalist, incidentally. And I'll give you an idea of some of the books that he's written. I had a chat with him last night before I came to work, and I was saying that, you know, conspiracy theories are really prevalent at the moment, maybe more so than I remember. Why do you think that is?
12: That's right. We live in times of distrust. In those times, conspiracy theories tend to flourish.
1: Why is it that political conspiracies still get so much traction?
12: It might be a mistake to assume that they should ever disappear, because it's kind of in the nature of people to be distrustful, especially of those that hold inordinate amounts of power. So our political leaders, the financial elite, we know that they make decisions that affect our lives, but they do this often behind closed doors. We don't really know what they're really up to, but we can assume that they have self-interest in mind, and they aren't necessarily out to benefit the common good. So it's just kind of natural to speculate that maybe the people who are making these decisions are actually out to help themselves at the expense of the common good in secretive ways. And that, by the way, is the definition of a conspiracy theory.
1: Well, that's it, isn't it? But what is it about a good conspiracy theory, the main element that allows it to get traction? What is it that sucks us in?
12: So a good conspiracy theory usually helps to explain mysterious or surprising, and especially a novel event, something for which there isn't always an obvious explanation, for which the evidence is obvious. It also helps if the perpetrator of the supposed conspiracy is some actor or organization we already don't like or we distrust. So if you're, Russians, then it makes sense for the bad guy to be American. If you're a Democrat in America, it makes sense for the bad guy to be a Republican, and vice versa. And I'm sure in your country, people of one political party will be suspicious that maybe someone from the other political party is behind some kind of evil deed. These tend to be events of high significance. That is, people are more likely to buy into a conspiracy theory when, if it's true, it would really change the way we think about the world. It would really affect the way that we understand history itself. Those tend to be much more attractive.
1: Yeah, it's like that bumper sticker. Sometimes the conspiracy theorists are right. Have these conspiracy theories and has the paranoia increased since the internet, the advent of the internet?
12: The evidence for that is somewhat mixed. It's not necessarily the case that people have become more conspiratorial, that is more likely to believe conspiracy theories over time. If you look at belief in an older conspiracy theory that predates the internet, like in America, belief that the assassination of President Kennedy was actually an inside job by the CIA or someone else, that actually hasn't really increased over time. But clearly with internet and now social media, the frequency of conspiracy theories and the visibility of conspiracy theories is at a much higher level than ever before.
1: Of course, you've got video evidence, albeit AI most of the time, but they become more fantastical as well because you can easily get caught and dragged into a rabbit hole. One of the more recent ones I've been seeing is body doubles and how people like Joe Biden and Donald Trump are actually people wearing realistic rubber masks. And then if you watch a few videos, you can see, well, there's definitive proof there. That's definitely not how Biden's earlobe looks. That's definitely not Melania Trump. And then they'll show you some incredible latex mask to show you how it's done. And you watch 5 minutes of that and you think, might have a point there.
12: Well, people tend to believe what they want to believe. And if there's video evidence that, you know, could be something or it could be nothing, a non-conspiratorial person will just dismiss it and say, no, it's nothing special, it's a coincidence. But somebody who wants to connect the dots, somebody who's motivated to believe in a conspiracy, will find a way to see that as proof positive of the theory that they want to believe.
1: And I mentioned the mask one and the body doubles one, and that's, you know, you talk about body doubles, that goes back pre-internet to a lot of political leaders. What are the most bizarre political conspiracy theories that keep coming up?
12: Well, one thing I've learned from studying conspiracy theories for a few years now is that there aren't really that many completely new ideas. A lot of the elements of conspiracy theories tend to recur over and over again, even across decades, and they just get recycled and put into newer forms, like the body double idea. That has an older vintage, and it's been seen in other countries, and it has to do with the way that we just don't trust the people in power, that, you know, that they are who they really say they are, and they're doing what they claim to be doing. So in the U.S., you know, we tend to be the most innovative, I think, in coming up with interesting conspiracy theories. There was this notion during the COVID-19 pandemic that the vaccine that was designed to eradicate the virus actually was intended to implant microchips into the skin of its unassuming victims in order to track them or control them or some variation of that.
1: And that's very true, isn't it? The people start to believe it's the truth because it's spread by word of mouth. I've noticed this in terms of conspiracy theories lately. In the latest ones, and the one is the attempted shooting at the correspondence dinner, that within moments of that happening, the word staged was starting to trend across Twitter and things like that. And so people are trying to get ahead of the narrative without actually seeing the full picture or hearing the full story.
12: This is exactly right. Everybody on social media, both people monitoring it and getting the news from it, and people who create content for it, it's inevitable that anytime there's some major news event, an attempted assassination, or an approaching election, you're going to find people who are putting out these ideas for profit, for political gain, sometimes just for fun. And yeah, information moves faster than it ever has before. And the first people who are going to be posting a conspiracy theory about an assassination, which everybody is going to be hearing about, is going to get the most views, hits, likes, and in on social media platforms. They can monetize this. They make more money if more people like and share their posts. So it's a race against time, and people want to be first, and their goal is not truth and accuracy, but visibility and profit.
1: We mentioned the JFK assassination before, and a lot of these ones that have hung around for a long, long time, over half a century, JFK assassination being one, the moon landing another. What are some of the other ones that just keep hanging around and also continue to still have legs?
12: If we go back further into history, there's a long lineage of anti-Semitic, that is anti-Jewish conspiracy theories, going back, really into medieval Europe, in Tsarist Russia. The Protocols of the Elders of Zion was this vast conspiracy about a supposed cabal of Jewish leaders who were responsible for all the bad things happening in the world. That was recycled at various times in history, of course, in Nazi Germany. And those tend to lie dormant for certain periods, but then they always reappear. And some people think that anti-Semitism is the oldest conspiracy theory, and it simply never dies. It just gets revived in different forms with new variations.
1: I notice we've seen a few really good bizarre ones, especially now that we're talking a lot more about UFOs as well. And one that I noticed the other day was fantastic, because we're still talking about how we're living in a simulation. You know, Artemis 2 actually added more conspiracy theories. And there was this one video I saw of what looked like a tear in the sky. And somebody had written, you know, in a Facebook comment, well, there you go, there's your proof. What a one or two of the more bizarre ones that you've heard?
12: Well, recently there was an interstellar rock that entered
1: 3I Atlas.
12: The visible spectrum. Yes, that's right. Yeah, it was an astronomical event. It was a fairly big deal because this was something from outside our solar system. And a few prominent astronomers, one particular professor at Harvard with all the credentials to be a very serious person, speculated on social media that maybe this is a UFO, maybe these are aliens visiting us. Mm. And once somebody with that kind of ability puts out that kind of idea, well, you can see, right, that that's like rocket fuel. That means that people who want to believe in UFOs now have this person they can cite who's an expert, and they can now refer to him and say, well, if you think this is true, then maybe it is. So maybe aliens have entered our solar system.
1: Well, I had Avi Loeb on the show. He was very, very interesting. And that was one of the questions I said, you know, that you give this so much credibility because you're a Harvard professor. Don't you feel that you have some sense of responsibility when you've got all these accreditations in your job title?
12: Well, yes. I would have to say, you know, professors do have some responsibility to adhere to the truth when possible, but not everybody feels equally bound to stick to the rules. And, you know, I also give him credit for going outside the bounds of what's normal. And I think he had a little fun with it. I don't know how serious he was, but since you interviewed him, I don't know, maybe you got a little more out of him.
1: I don't know. It's hard to know what to believe because it's like Mulder and Scully, you know, somehow some part of you wants to believe.
12: That's true. It should be said that sometimes conspiracy theories turn out to be correct. There are real conspiracies.
1: It's
12: a fact that powerful people do try to stay in power. They sometimes plan events in secret they don't want people to know about. And it's a fact that conspiracies have actually happened. So we shouldn't dismiss any conspiracy theory and summarily call it crazy. without, you know, looking at the details a little.
1: And if nothing else, it's fun. You've written a number of books, which is a really good one to have a look at.
12: I wrote a book called Revealing Schemes, which looks at conspiracy theories in post-Soviet countries over about 20 years, from the fall of the Soviet Union until Russia's first invasion of Ukraine. Russia has some good conspiracy theories.
1: But America's catching up. Revealing Schemes, the Politics of Conspiracy in Russia and the Post-Soviet Region. And it's out through Oxford University Press as well. Scott, thank you so much for your time.
12: Thank you. I enjoyed this.
1: There you go. That was a good one. I thought, really good guest. Scott Radnitz there from the University of Washington. Got any conspiracy theories you want to ask to follow up for next Thursday? Text it to me or give me a ring, 131873, or text me on 0460-873-873-23-3.
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1: 19 minutes to 3. Hello, Will. Phil, are you willing to shell out the big bucks to see the Rolling Stones? That's the litmus test. No, I wouldn't. But my point was that people do want to go and see the Rolling Stones. Would you shell out that money? Just getting back to Will's saying, but, you know, the Rolling Stones are past it. Octogenarians strutting around on stage. Yeah, but people would still pay to see that. People like Nicholas, for example. He would love to go and see the Rolling Stones live in concert. And if people want to spend money to do that, well, why not let them? Rock and roll's a young man's game. Oh, you ageist, says Will. Anyway, I'm calling you ageist, Will. Paul Weller realised it was time to call time on the jam and move to music more fitting of his maturity. Well, you know why he called time on the jam, Will? Was because he got sick of having to justify why his music was so angry. So what he did was he started the Style Council to prove that he could do music of a different type. And in fact, that is basically a nod back to Northern Soul, which was the point of the Style Council. But anyway, you know, of course, we could argue about music all day because that's the thing about music. It is subjective. Hey, Phil, what's the link between the Mexican pyramids and the Egyptian pyramids and also aliens, says Rowan? I don't know, but that is definitely on the list, Rowan, of things that we will follow up for our Conspiracy Theory Thursday as well. Hello, Prue McSween, my radio girlfriend, says, Phil, I've got a conspiracy theory for you. Nicholas could be the love child of Professor Sumner Miller and Rosalie Norton, the mysterious Queen of the Cross. But also, she went on to say, Nicholas is definitely an unusual, quirky cat, and I like his brain, but you'll always be my numero uno. Do you hear that, Nicholas? None of your voodoo's working on my radio girlfriend. Michael said that the new Rolling Stones album's called Foreign Tongues, out July 10, and it's got some pretty good people on it, actually. Paul McCartney, Robert Smith of The Cure, Steve Winwood, and also you've got Chad Smith of the Red Hot Chili Peppers. So I have a foot in the Rolling Stones camp. Not my band of choice, but I'd certainly be interested in listening to their latest album. So, Will, maybe not so much so, because he thinks they're too old. 0460 873 873. Next week, we've got to talk about on the show. They did a poll of what kind of conspiracy theories for our next Conspiracy Theory Thursday, what kind of conspiracy theories Australians and New Zealanders really believe in. And I'll get to the New Zealand one in just a moment. But they found that 4% of Americans, so this is roughly 12 million people, believe that lizard people secretly control the earth. And they found this during their survey of people. There's the US psychiatrist Alexander Scott, who says that people actually sometimes believe it, sometimes just want to put down silly answers for a little bit of fun. But that's a lot of people. 12 million people in America believe there are shapeshifters and lizard people among us. But what about the people in New Zealand? Well, what do they believe? Well, they believe that Canadian armed forces have been secretly developing an army, an elite army, of genetically engineered, super intelligent, giant raccoons to invade nearby countries. It was an online sample of only 810 New Zealanders. 8.3% of the people said that they were being insincere, but about 7.2%, I don't know what that is of the actual, you know, the composition of the population of New Zealand, but 7.2% said they thought the Canadian raccoon army theory was probable, if not definitely true. So that, actually, the maths is here, would equate to more than 300 adult New Zealanders who believe that. 6.5% of the people believe that the 5G mobile network spreads the coronavirus. And a lot of other people believe a lot of other things, like the COVID, actually, when we got the injection, put chips in people's arms so they could be tracked. But I'll definitely tell you what, we will do this next week. We'll follow up on this to find out whether or not the Canadian Armed Forces are in fact developing an elite army of genetically engineered, super intelligent, giant raccoons to invade other countries. I promise you we'll follow that up next week. 2:45. We're going to ask Dr. Carl one of your questions after this.
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1: 11 to 3. Stuart, great question from the text from Canberra. Let me get to that in a sec. It could be a question for Dr. Carl Krasilewski. I spoke to him yesterday and he was in a really good mood.
27: Peachy keen, ready to rock and full of beads.
1: I love this one from Terry. This is Terry with an I. And she says, Dr. Carl, what time of day affects how easily the brain learns and processes information? I don't know how she came to this question, but I'd love to know the answer.
27: Well, have you ever noticed that when you wake up first thing in the morning, your brain's not fully functioning, you're a bit fuzzy?
1: Oh, yeah.
27: And some people get through that fuzziness faster than other people. It's called sleep inertia. And when I was a medical doctor doing these terrible long shifts overnight for day after day after day, somebody gave me some very good advice, which was when you wake up, do not make any decisions for 10 minutes. Be very polite, get dressed, make lots of notes, but do not make a decision, maybe 5 minutes if it's a real emergency. But hold it off until your brain is clear. So there's things going on in our bodies called circadian rhythms.
1: Yep.
27: It comes from the Latin circa, meaning around, and diem, day. So a circadian rhythm is a rhythm that happens roughly once a day. It doesn't happen exactly every day. It's every 25 hours, not 24 hours. Isn't that weird? And you get fluctuations in your body and your alertness and your temperature and your hormones and your metabolism, bearing in mind it varies depending on whether you're a night person or a morning person. And so as an example of a circadian rhythm, before you wake up at, say, 7 o'clock or 6 o'clock in the morning, to get you ready for the terrible, terrible stress of being alive for another whole day, if you wake up at 7, around 4 o'clock, your body started making cortisol, an adrenal hormone, to get you ready for that terrible stress. Mm-hmm. So for many people in that 6 a.m. to 10 a.m., thinking and targeted learning tasks where you've got to have memory and attention and the ability to make decisions, for some people, they're very strong after waking, especially if they've had a good sleep, but for other people, they're not. So you've got to be able to recognize it in yourself, saying, oh, that was a shit decision. And then in the midday to early afternoon, many people feel a bit tired, but other people actually feel more alert once again, depending on whether they're morning or evening people. And then in the evening, in the late afternoon, it's different with jobs requiring sustained attention and just simply reaction and learning. It's different in different people. So if you're a morning person, you tend, but it's not always automatic, that your brain will function best in the morning. And in the afternoon, if you're an evening type of now, it's later in the day. But then it varies again with regard to the body. So in general, the best time to pump iron, where you put on the most amount of muscle for the same effort, is around 2 o'clock in the afternoon.
3: Right.
27: Yeah. So there's all these different things. So it depends on your early, you know, your chronotype, which is a fancy way of saying whether you're an early riser or a late sleeper, what sort of material you have to learn, whether it's new stuff or just retrieval. But basically, pay attention to yourself. And then surprisingly, water makes a difference. And I came across this when we were shooting our last series of How Stuff Works for the ABC. And I was just so busy, I didn't have time to get a drink. And in the early afternoon, I just begin to fade. And I suddenly find myself thinking, oh, my God, what's wrong with me? And I'd have 4 half-litre bottles of water, like 2 litres. Mm. Bingo, I was back.
3: Yeah.
27: But it is surprisingly easy to mistake dehydration for hunger and eat instead of drink water.
3: I'm familiar with that.
27: Was that Debbie?
3: Terry that wanted to know that. As a shift worker, I wonder how that works alternatively, because I wonder if it ties in with the phenomenon known as 3:33. Are you familiar with that?
27: I know nothing. Explain it to me.
3: Okay, waking up at 3:33 is frequently referred to in paranormal circles as the witching hour or the dead time. Ghostly time is 3:33 a.m.
27: So if you wake up at 3:33, have you been woken up by ghosts?
3: Possibly.
27: Or are you protected from them, or are you more vulnerable to them?
3: Well, I think something bad is going to happen, or good, depending on your perspective, at 3:33 a.m. Or it could be tied into, and you'd be familiar with this, the Bader-Meinhof phenomenon.
27: No, tell me more.
3: The frequency illusion, this occurs when you notice a specific time once and then your brain starts looking at it, making it seem that you wake up at 3:33 every single night. So it's a bit of ghost and a bit of science.
27: Okay, so with regard to waking up, an experiment was done with some people where they monitored their cortisol level, which I mentioned earlier. You generally wake up not when your cortisol level is highest, but when it is being produced at the fastest rate. Yeah, which might be, 1 milligram per minute. And so I might do half a milligram, then 1, and then drop back to half. And when it reaches 1 milligram per minute, that's when you wake up. And there's a small subset of people who can control that. And so they got these people, and they said, okay, tomorrow you want you to wake up at 6, we want you to wake up at 6:30, at 7. And they monitored their cortisol levels by having a pipe stuck in them. And as their cortisol levels reach their maximum production rate per minute, that's when they woke up. And somehow these people, and I'm not one of them, could get themselves to give themselves a wake-up call at whatever time the laboratory people wanted. Mm. That's a fairly uncommon thing, but some people can actually do it.
3: I can do that, strangely, and not because I see it as any
27: really?
3: Skill. Yeah, but if I go, okay, I'm going to be waking up tomorrow morning at 8:16, lo and behold, I can do that. I have no idea why. I'm not a man possessing of many skills.
27: Really? So you must be one of those people.
3: Yeah.
27: And what about the other number? According to my fundamentalist Christian friends, if you see on a digital clock the numbers 1, 2, 3, 4, you know what that means?
3: It's nearly 5?
27: No, it means that your guardian angel is sitting on your shoulder and wants you to know that they're there to protect you.
3: Wow. Okay, well, I want to be more of a 12:34 and less of a 3:33.
27: It does kind of make sense.
3: In a Rorschach test, makes perfect sense.
27: Ah, I love the Rorschach test where you can see all these spiders or angels.
3: Always looks like either an ink mark or a spider to me.
27: You're probably almost certainly not an evil person.
3: He says with an evil laugh. Where can people find the TikToks?
27: We're not releasing them yet. We're waiting till we get to about 50 in the can, because each one to write takes about 5 hours, and then it takes about 3/4 of an hour to film, and it takes 5 hours to edit. But on the other hand, it will be 100 eps or 6 hours of broadcast quality TV equivalent.
3: Fantastic. Well, I'll look for that in the small box then. The world is so much richer with you in it, Dr. Carl.
27: Oh, shucks, you're too kind. Thank you very much, Dr. Phil.
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35: Good morning, I'm Gabriel Hodson. The Federal Opposition Leader is expected to announce a ban on new migrant welfare in his budget reply speech today. News Corp says Angus Taylor believes support should be limited to Australian citizens. Migrants wanting to gain citizenship have to undertake a process that takes 4 years. It's also reporting that non-citizens are currently eligible for 17 different benefits, including the age pension, disability support, job seeker and youth allowance. The Cook government has welcomed the federal budget's focus on housing while saying there should have been more spending on infrastructure in WA. $552 million will go towards upgrades to a main road in Perth South. That's being compared to $3.8 billion for Melbourne's suburban rail loop. Premier Roger Cook says they'll keep advocating to get more money.
36: Western Australia would also like to see more infrastructure funding from the Commonwealth. We welcome the $552 million for the Ankertill Road upgrades, and we will continue to engage constructively with the federal government to deliver road infrastructure that our state needs now and into the future.
35: The New South Wales Premier has also had a go at Victoria, saying they're getting a huge chunk of the federal budget for infrastructure. The Albanese government's handed the Allan government another $3.8 billion for the controversial suburban rail loop in Melbourne's east. Chris Minns has told News Corp that New South Wales has 31% of the nation's population, but gets just 17% of the total pool for infrastructure spending. A WA bikie boss has been sentenced to 34 years behind bars for ordering a hit on a rival gang member. David Pye has been found guilty of the murder of Nick Martin after he paid a trained sniper to shoot him at a Perth motorplex in 2020. The man who pulled the trigger, Benjamin Luke Johnston, is already serving a 20-year sentence. A person's been shot in the stomach in northwest Tasmania, prompting an increased police presence around Wynyard. The victim's in hospital in a serious condition. The University of Queensland is helping to train aged care staff to conduct dental health assessments across regional Queensland and New South Wales. Professor Locke Doe says it's estimated up to 70% of residents suffer from untreated tooth decay.
0: The residents themselves often may not be able to go to the dentist, and that dental care is not covered under Medicare and making it very hard for people who don't have enough resources to see dental professionals.
35: Finance, and the Australian dollar is buying 72.6 US cents. The Dow Jones is down 187 points, and the Nasdaq's up 284 points.
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35: AFL fans will be denied a blockbuster matchup between Collingwood's Darcy Cameron and Sydney's Brodie Grundy on Friday. Magpies coach Craig McRae ruling out Darcy Cameron for the SCG clash due to a minor ankle injury and personal reasons.
4: Yeah, Darcy's not going to play. He's got a bit going on with his body. We're going to rule him out, not travel. His partner is due next week as well. There's a bit going on around the house for him.
35: Manchester City is psyching itself up to face Crystal Palace in coming hours with a must-win match if they're to keep their finals hopes alive in the EPL. NRL Magic Rounder North Queensland's Liam Sutton is set for a dream debut against the Roosters on Saturday. The Newcastle junior will start on the wing after a hard slog to get to elite level. Meanwhile, the Magic Round will remain in Queensland until at least 2032 when Brisbane hosts the Olympics. That's the latest news and sport.
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35: Around the country, Sydney showers heading for 22. Melbourne mostly sunny, a top of 21. Brisbane showers 24 and a strong wind warning for the Torres Strait, Peninsula Coast, Cooktown, Cairns and Townsville. Perth showers a top of 20 and a strong wind warning for the Leeuwin and Albany coasts. Adelaide partly cloudy, 24. Canberra, a partly cloudy day, heading for 19. Hobart, sunny, 19. And Darwin, sunny, 33. And there's a strong wind warning for the Gove Peninsula.
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1: Here we are on a Thursday morning. And it's... What is it? 7 minutes past three. Just had another coffee. I started to fade there. It's been a long week, hasn't it? Have you felt that too? It feels like it's been a bit of a slog this week, to be honest. Maybe because I haven't been getting a lot of sleep. Maybe that's got a lot to do with it. Anyway, on the text, on 0460 873 873. Hello, Hugh. He says, so we infer that he and Labor weren't smart enough before the election to see this policy to make sure the election would get through, basically. What he's basically saying via way of text here from Hugh is that Anthony Albanese lied to win, so now we're going to pay for the outrageous spending. Well, it's funny you should mention that, because he also went on to say, this is Hugh on the text, as comrade Commie Jimbo said before the budget, Labor has a new word for lying. We have a different view of our policies. We're going to talk to Luke Boner about that this morning when Luke gets here just after 4 o'clock. And that will be part of the Boner Report where we get your calls. And we're going to talk about whether or not we now just expect our politicians to lie and how accountable should our politicians be when it comes to lying, because we just take it that they naturally will. You know, some we expect to lie more than others, but at what stage are they held accountable? Because in any other profession, if you lie, having done something in your job, if you get asked to do something and you say, yeah, I did it, and then you get found out, then you are held accountable. And if it's a big enough lie, you'll get sacked. Could there in fact be something along the lines of a dismissal clause where if you've got a politician who continues to lie or goes past three strikes, then you're out? Or something else that happens. We'll workshop that with you and with Luke Boner a little bit later on this morning. Daniel said, is this a conspiracy or a fact? Getting back to our conspiracy theory Thursday. And I did enjoy our guest, Scott Radnitz, this morning as well. Phil, I heard that the hantavirus is a side effect of the other shots, with more people likely to get hantavirus now than before from those other shots. I had seen that actually came up on, I think it was probably on a Facebook, Daniel, and I had a look at it and found a little bit of research on that was disproven. That if you looked through, according to the documentation that was provided as evidence, that if you looked through one of the brochures and you went down about 37 pages into it, you found that the word hantavirus came up. And I believe that that actually has been disproven. But we can do that as a conspiracy theory if you like. And I got one here from Stuart from Canberra, and this could work as a question for Dr. Carl Krusinski. I was talking about the conspiracy theory earlier on, and they had a lot of people who said, is it true that shapeshifters actually belong on this planet? And this is as a result of people filling in census forms and things like that. And so Stuart said, you reminded me of the occasion when the census came around and people were answering, what religion were you? And they put Jedi. I remember that. Was it 2013, I think, something like that. So Stuart says, if enough people choose it, does it become a religion? That's a really good point, because the thing is, with religion, it's based on faith, right? Not necessarily on evidence per se. Yeah, but that's the thing. You know, you believe in something because it's a faith, therefore you believe in it. So if you believe enough, and enough of your mates believe that, for example, Jedi is a religion, how many people does it take to believe in something until it can officially be deemed a religion? Which I quite like that, and I think we'll run that. Let me take a photo shot of that, and I can a screenshot of that text that you just sent me, Stuart. And I'll ask exactly that question to Dr. Carl Krusinski when we catch up with him at this time next week. How many people does it take to choose a religion, a new religion, for it to become an actual official religion? Like if you want to make it a Jedi. I'll ask him, because I tell you what, he would know the answer. Politicians, says Paul, by their very nature lie or don't tell the truth to get into power, to exercise or at power to operate their ideology. This is true and always has been. Why are we surprised now? And you're right, Paul, but people are furious. Furious. You heard that lady that rang up before. She had to apologise because she rang Mark Levy's show yesterday and had a

0: we do every Thursday morning at this time. Get ready to text. Here he comes.
1: Now on Overnights.
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1: It's the Week in Politics with Terry Barnes.
0: And as Donald Trump has touched down in Beijing, we've got Terry Barnes in his Terry Towelling gown out of bed to have a chat. Good morning.
4: Good morning, Bill. I can imagine that Donald Trump's gone to Beijing for a Chinese dinner, don't you?
0: Well, I don't know. Maybe they would think of an all-American burger. They probably know of his penchant for the McDonald's. I imagine they'd probably offer him one of those.
4: They probably would, because but the hot pot in Beijing, some of those little restaurants, they're pretty good, actually, if you have been there.
0: No, I haven't. I've been to Japan, but, you know, I haven't been to China.
4: Well, the old China, I mean, Donald Trump is there today, so there
0: yeah.
4: we go.
0: I mean, that's my equation to saying, like, well, I haven't been to Scotland, but I've been to England. It's not really the same, is it?
4: No, it would be interesting to see how that goes, given that I think there is some expectation that Donald Trump will be pushing Xi Jinping on the question of being a sort of an honest broker when it comes to sorting out the problems with the Iranian war in the Middle East. So that's going to be an interesting time there, I think.
0: Long flight. That's probably a direct flight as well, but that'd be a few hours, wouldn't it, to China, America, 17 on or something maybe?
4: Well, let's see, from Washington, four just to get the West Coast and probably about 8 to get across the Pacific Ocean. So it's quite a long time. Yeah. He's better be taking his melatonin.
0: Well, let's hope so. That's exactly right. Okay, let's talk about the winners and the losers from the 2026 federal budget. Has it been favourable to the incumbents, or is this giving the opposition a little bit more ammunition?
4: Well, I think it's given the opposition a lot more ammunition, and I think we're going to be looking with great interest to what Angus Taylor says tonight in his budget in reply speech. And certainly, I think when it comes to capital gains tax and negative gearing, the opposition yesterday were saying that they were going to oppose them. And I think that's the way to go. Though I think with negative gearing, it may be a question of reforming it a bit more rather than using a blunt instrument either way.
0: Yeah.
4: But certainly, look, I think this is a trust-busting budget, and it's not just in terms of changing the tax rate to raise it to 30% on trust.
0: Mm.
4: It's the fact that this government has breached trust in such a way, having never erred on negative gearing and capital gains changes, they've done so because they say the time was right. It was the right thing to do.
0: Mm.
4: Well, the right thing to do is actually be upfront about it. If they felt that way, and given that it was Labor Party policy for both the 2016 and the 2019 elections, which they both lost, then just why weren't they honest?
0: Mm.
4: I mean, how can you believe what they say in future? If they say, we have no plans to do this even, which is the weasel word formula that politicians usually use for things that they don't really want to do, but they would like to do. But if they deny they're ever going to do something, how can you believe them anymore? Because really what happened on Tuesday night was that Jim Chalmers proved the old joke. You know, how do you know when a politician's lying? When his lips move.
0: His lips are moving, that's exactly right. I like how they've all been given a cheat sheet as well by Albo so they can anticipate the questions they're going to get, primarily about why did you lie?
4: Well, that's actually that's standard political procedure, to be honest with you.
0: Oh, is that right?
4: That's what, in my day, that's what we did in the Howard government. And certainly when you talked about the 1996 budget, the first one, which was quite a tough budget, if people remember, 30 years ago.
0: Mm.
4: We had cheat sheets, but the thing is that we didn't have a cheat sheet to say why did you break your promises? Why?
0: Yeah, that's it. Well, that was the point I was making. You know, it didn't go on the defensive, did it?
4: No, I think they're playing too sophisticated games when it comes to parsing words and trying to get around the fact that they lied through their teeth, or at least they clearly had this in their minds to do at some point.
0: Mm.
4: But now, I think the thing, though, Phil, is that when it comes to these tax grabs, and they are tax grabs, I mean, when you look at it, it's really a budget which is up everything, including up yours, as far as the Australian people go.
0: Yeah.
4: Because, you know, spending's up, tax revenue's up, deficits are up, gross debt over

0: time is going to be up. It's going to be $1 trillion plus from next financial year. It's just a real dog's breakfast in terms of a political sell job. It may actually benefit younger people, particularly those who want to get into home ownership. I'm not going to deny that. But having said that, you've got to be honest and upfront with people. You've got to actually sell and explain your changes, and you've got to get a mandate for it. If you go back to 1998 with John Howard and his never, ever on the GST, he decided that a GST was needed. It was better for the country. It was better for the economy. It was better for business. And so he said, I need a mandate on this, and I'm going to go to the people on it. Why didn't the Prime Minister and the Treasurer go to the people last year with this as part of their policy?
1: That's exactly it. The thing is, too, you know, you're sort of robbing the middle ground to pay for the next generation, which is good and honourable, but are they going to vote Labour as a result of this?
0: Well, look, I think a lot of this is going to actually fall on shoulders of the next generations, the millennials, the Generation Xs and those who come after. But Generation Xs, Generation Zs, I've got to get my letters right. I'm sorry about
1: There's
0: that.
1: Well, I think we've moved on to Alpha. We're going to be getting the beta.
0: Look, I mean, we have beta versions. I don't know if we have beta generations, but it's getting a bit confusing. But,
1: isn't it, Justin?
0: But in terms of, but the point through all that I was trying to make is that younger people, younger generations are going to bear the burden of this. I mean, if you look at the forecast for gross debt, for instance, in the budget, I mean, they're not predicting that to go down anytime soon. It's going to keep increasing well beyond the $1 trillion mark in terms of the budget deficit, in terms of what we spend over what we collect. That deficit is in place, according to the budget papers, to the middle of the next decade at least. I've decided that I'm probably not going to see a federal government surplus, a genuine surplus, in my lifetime.
1: No.
0: Being of a boomer persuasion.
1: Well, the boomers come back in. I'm sorry, but I take umbrage with that. I fall into the boomer thing, but I've got a foot well and truly planted in Generation X, and we blame everybody, our generation.
0: Well, we blame you for blaming us. So there you go.
1: All right, boomer. All right, well, do you want to hang on there a second? We'll talk about the UK after this.
0: Okay.
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1: 24 minutes past three. Oh, well, here's one, an email from Jeffrey, just going back to that topic that we had before. Stuart at Canberra said, you know, how many people do you need on the census form to put down the type of religion that they follow before enough people actually make that religion viable or, in fact, recognised? Well, this has come from Jeffrey. As a new follower of Nicholas, I'd like to know what his faith should be so I can put it on my census form. What, you want us to turn Nicholas into a religion among itself? Is that what you're saying? Jeffrey, are you having mushrooms this morning? Is that what's going on? Are they magic? Could you please ask him? Yeah, if you want. Sure, why not? Well, we've got another census coming up, haven't we? So maybe we can put down, what is your religion, Nicholas? Michael says, when's the boner bloke coming on? From the underground cave. Yeah, from the boner cave, the man cave, in about an hour's time, Michael. We've got a lot to talk about with him as well. Will said, could you see if you could have Ross Coulthard on your show? Yes, we're on the case with that, Will. We'll try and get him on for our Paranormal Friday. Paul was talking on the text about the lady that rang up before, and he said the woman was furious with the lies of the politicians because it disagreed with her ideology or her view of the world. And she may have been upset because she only gets to vote every now and again, whereas the politicians get to lie whenever they choose to. So that will be our topic this morning with Luke Boner when he's on the way. And Greg says, this is Greg in Phuket, can we remove the name or the word honourable from Albo's name? Well, we'll talk Albo and we'll talk lying politicians in about an hour's time with Luke Boner. And also in a moment, our music news for today. Today is the 14th and I've got a couple of anniversaries of music coming up and a song that I found that I'm going to play that I don't think I've played on radio for probably 20 years at least. Doesn't get played a lot, but it's a terrific song. It also ties into Conspiracy Thursday. So that's coming up a bit later. Let's get back to Terry Barnes, and let's talk about Terry. I don't know if you've been following it, but the situation with Sir Keir Starmer in the UK.
0: Well, certainly, if you've been following it, it's quite extraordinary. I mean, the complete breakdown of the British Labour Party in the last few days since those local government elections last week has been extraordinary. The way that Keir Starmer tried to reset his government, his leadership on Monday, falling absolutely flat, was amazing. I mean, he's got the personality, the charisma of a gone off halibut, and he's trying to sort of say, look, I'm here, I'm inspired, I've got things to do. And in fact, a few hours ago, the King read his government's speech, the agenda for the next session of Parliament. And the only thing that really sort of stands out is that it appears that Keir Starmer wants to unwind Brexit and go back into the European Union. But really, the only reason that he is still there was that in Cabinet on Tuesday, he faced down potential rivals there. He effectively mentioned there was just a tad of leadership dissension, and then moved on. And none of them actually had the bottle to go and say, well, look here, this is how it is. But it appears that in the last few hours that the Health Secretary, a fellow called Wes Streeting, has actually done just that. And We're just waiting for the other shoe to drop at the moment. And has he resigned? Will he resign? Will he actually change his mind and say, no, I'll wait a bit longer? But the reality is, the way this plays out with the leadership contenders, he is the only one who's ready to go. There's another fellow called Andy Burnham, who's the mayor of Manchester, that was a former cabinet secretary and went out of Westminster, but has to come back into Westminster as an MP if he's to be prime minister. So his supporters, and there's quite a few of those in the parliamentary Labour Party, are actually wanting Keir Starmer to stay in place, basically, for the time being, so that they can find a nice MP in the Manchester part of the world, the Midlands, to resign and so you can have a by-election and get Andy Burnham in there. But it's a real mess. And then, of course, there's the former Deputy Prime Minister, Angela Rayner, who had to quit because she had some dodgy tax issues, and they're still under investigation by the British equivalent of the tax office. And she's been waiting for that investigation to end one way or the other. But you know, effectively, the options are for Streeting, who's sort of moderate, sort of like Labor right in Australia, and the others who are various degrees to the hard left. I forgot to mention the former Labor leader Ed Miliband, who's the Energy Secretary. He's the Chris Bowen of the UK, and they're just as gormless and hapless as each other. But certainly he's been accused of not wanting to be leader himself this time because he made such a hash the first time round and was thrashed by David Cameron in 2015. But this time round he's wanting to be kingmaker and get behind what appears to be Andy Burnham. So all this while the king, in all his splendour and pomp, was opening Parliament a few hours ago. It's quite extraordinary.
1: It is, and I tell you, I leave the last word to Larry, the number 10 Downing Street cat that was sitting out there completely nonplussed, and you could just see if a cat could speak, the words untenable would be coming out of its whiskered mouth. And Larry the cat is now looking forward to its dad number 5 in under 5 years.
0: I'm not sure about that. I think he actually became a resident in number 10, I think, just at the tail end of Gordon Brown. So that's 1, 2, 3,
1: good point.
0: 4.
1: Don't five, forget Liz Truss.
0: Seven. Yeah, I counted her, all 42 days of her, the dead lettuce prime ministership, because the lettuce didn't go off before she did.
1: Wow.
0: But certainly, yeah, look, Larry the Cat should be Prime Minister, shouldn't he? He's been in number 10 forever.
1: Forever. You know, Larry the Cat's got more dads than Elizabeth Taylor's kids, I think. Hey, you know what we haven't spoken about very quickly, because I haven't spoken to you since? Farah.
0: Oh, yeah, you don't mean Farah Fawcett Major, do you?
1: No, well, it was Fawcett Further, I think, to be honest with you.
0: Yeah. Oh, touche. But no, we haven't. And I still think that Farah was a localised tremor for One Nation rather than a national tsunami.
1: Oh, okay.
0: Really, I think, look, it is a serious challenge for the coalition party, no question. I think it's the first time in memory that neither the Labor or the coalition parties, Liberal National parties, have appeared on a two-party preferred count in a federal election. That's quite extraordinary, but certainly look, good luck to David Farley, the new MP for Farah. It's up to him to prove that he's up to the job. In terms of Pauline Hanson and her party, I still think that they are a bubble, and I've said it to you before. I reckon 6 to 12 months, because they're very good on the grievances, but they're still lacking on the policy to deal with the grievances. But clearly, the voters in Farah, 40% of them at least, are absolutely sick of the major parties. They wanted to send a message. They clearly wanted to send a message that them as regional Australian voters were taken for granted by big government and metropolitan government and political leadership. So I think there is a message there, but whether it's I think it's a wave that's going to break, not the crest of a wave that's going to go and turn into a tsunami.
1: I disagree with you now. I mean, I having weighed up the thoughts, I think they're now the tour de force that they threatened to be, and I don't think the bubble is going to burst. Because I know we have talked about the possible bursting of the bubble, but now I don't think. I think the bubble is burst-proof.
0: Well, so look, I guess we'll wait and see. I do listen to David Flint talking to you on and then his podcast, your conversations, and I admire him greatly. He's a very decent man, but I totally disagree with him in terms of taking the Kool-Aid on One Nation. However, I think when it comes to Liberal Party, as the National Party, I think it's got its own challenges, but the Liberal Party is the party of national government. I think it's only got a few shots in its locker in terms of opportunity to get back on track. And one of them is actually tonight. Angus Taylor's budget reply speech is his one golden opportunity to show that he does have balls, politically and personally, that he is prepared to actually not just tear the Labor budget apart, and there's plenty to tear apart, as we've been talking about, but to also come up with real ideas in terms of how to go about it, how to make Australia a better place and in a more economically responsible way. It's not just opposing the changes to capital gains and negative gearing, but actually I think the magic political bullet when it comes to tax reform is actually pledging to end bracket creep, which is what Peter Dutton should have done last year. But I think in terms of laying down markers on the economy, on cost of living, on migration, these are the sort of things we should see in his speech tonight, so that there is a clear distinction between the Labor Party on the left and One Nation on the right.
1: Well, I'll tell you what I'll do. I'll take a screenshot of the texts as they come through this morning and I'll send them to you, and you can see whether or not people agree with you about One Nation.
0: One of the great things about our democracy, isn't it, Phil, is that we can agree to disagree.
1: That's it, yeah. And, you know, one of the great things about democracy is at 3:30 in the morning you can send a text through and give us your opinion, which I always look forward to hearing. And I always enjoy hearing from you too. Go back to bed. There he is. And there he's gone. Terry Barnes will be back with us next week, 25 minutes to 4. I've got some music news for you after this.
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1: 22 minutes to 4. Hello, Michael. Michael's given us his Terry Barnes obligatory text, and you can text me too on 0460 873 873. Michael says, Terry Barnes has woken from his Pauline Hanson One Nation nightmare this morning in a sweat. I agree with you, Phil. I think One Nation will gain further momentum. Got any other texts for Terry? I'll take a screenshot and I can show him as well. 0460 873 873. What about some music news? I think I found a good song. I hope you know it. I think it's a terrific song. I haven't heard it. At least I haven't played it for a good 20 years. And it's a very good Conspiracy Thursday song too. Music from May 14, 2020. Keith Urban became the first major artist to play a drive-in concert in America during the coronavirus pandemic. That's when we all just lost our minds and figured that we could go and see a live concert, but only if we saw it at the drive-in and we sat in our car. So he performed to an audience at the Stardust Drive-In in Tennessee, and it was an audience of healthcare workers. So it was a nice concept, but I wonder whether or not they had one of those drive-ins where they had those tinny little speakers. Do you remember the ones that were solid stainless steel that you would hook to your window, weighed a ton, and sometimes you'd drive off and rip half your car apart? Or whether they had a little bit more like the modern version that came out later on, where you had a wire that you would attach to your car aerial, and then you'd tune in during the, you know, on the dial and the radio dial to hear that. In fact, I should follow that up because I'm actually now interested in the answer to my own question. 2015, May 14, B.B. King died, aged 89. Certainly one of the most influential rock and blues musicians. In 1998, speaking about influential people who passed away, Frank Sinatra died of a heart attack in West Hollywood, aged 82, 1998. I was in America doing something, a work thing, in 98, the day that Frank Sinatra died. And I was in a diner and they had Howard Stern playing through the radio. And he was actually taking the piss out of Frank Sinatra on the day that he died. 1987, Motley Crue had a listening party for their album Girls, Girls, Girls at a Hollywood strip club called The Body Shop. They eventually changed The Body Shop to Girls, Girls, Girls, which I think is in West Hollywood. If you're ever in Hollywood, you'd probably find that. On this day, May 14, 1985, Ronald Reagan presented Michael Jackson with a special Presidential Humanitarian Award at the White House for his work against drunk driving. Did you know that? Footage of the ceremony was apparently repeatedly shown later on when Michael Jackson got into a lot of legal trouble in following years. But I found the ad from 1983. It's not very good quality. It's basically Michael Jackson's Beat It, Don't Drink and Drive TV commercial. As I said, the quality is not great, but we'll have a bit of a listen to this and see how the commercial sounded. Here we go.
23: Just get in and talk about it.
24: I've got to go home.
25: Oh, come on, Carrie. We're going to a new place.
26: She wants to go home, right? Go.
27: Whoa. You okay to drive?
28: Yeah, I'm fine.
27: You sure?
25: Relax.
28: What's a few beers?
29: If you don't stop your friend from drinking and driving, you're as good as dead.
1: There you go. Pretty powerful stuff. I would have preferred it if Michael Jackson had been the one to take over as the designated driver. But anyway, they didn't ask me for my opinion. On this day, 1977, May 14, Leo Sayers' When I Need You hit number one in the US. We spoke to Leo about this not that long ago when we did the Behind the Song segment on this song, and he was telling me that the producer Vinnie Poncia was the one who was responsible for this song, and he told me how it came about.
2: He came in and offered up to help me find a chorus for this song, which we did in 5 minutes. I mean, it was amazing. He was right on it. I think he had to go off to see a chiropractor, so he only gave me 5 minutes.
3: Well, his credentials with Kiss were Sure Know Something and Always Made for Loving You.
2: Yeah, that's right.
3: You know, it's really great songwriting credentials as well.
2: Absolutely, absolutely. Now, Vinnie was a wonderful writer. I mean, I didn't know that at the time because, you know, that's the first time I met him was me doing that chorus with him. I said something during the jam session about dancing. You make me feel like dancing. The next thing, that's the title.
1: There you go. How about that, Leo Sayer? 1957 on this day, May 14, Elvis Presley was rushed to a Los Angeles hospital because he inhaled a porcelain cap from one of his front teeth, which lodged itself in one of his lungs while he was singing a song. I wonder if there's any audio of that. I wonder, that's got to be a first. I can't imagine, does that still go on? Has anybody ever swallowed a porcelain cap from one of your teeth and it lodged inside your lung? Please give me a ring. If I had a prize, I'd give it to you for that. Maybe one of John Stanley's mugs. And in 1962, on this day, May 14, Ian Astbury, the lead singer of The Cult, was born in the UK, in England. Don't know if you like The Cult, amazing band. But he was also asked to be the lead singer of The Doors when The Doors reunited. And that's, you know, if you want a privilege, because it was, you know, the original members Ray Manzarek and the other guys from the band, Robbie Krieger. And in fact, here's Ian Astbury from The Cult telling me about how that came about.
4: I was introduced to Danny Sugarman in the late 80s when Oliver Stone was casting for the film.
1: Oh, right.
4: In fact, Michael was up for the role.
1: Right.
4: Morrison.
1: I didn't know that.
4: I was being asked.
1: Wow.
4: They wanted a singer, a musician. They wanted a singer who could sing to play the role. So I went out with Danny Sugarman, and that was my introduction to The Doors camp. And then from that, from Danny, I went on to meet Ray, Robbie and John. I think it's like some VHS documentary thing. And this courtship went on for about 12 years. And eventually I get the call from Danny. He said, they're going to play. They're going to do something together. Are you interested in, you know, considering singing with these guys? And I was like, yeah, absolutely.
1: And that was Ray Manzarek, not Ray Manzera. I'm thinking of Phil Manzera. Yeah, Ray Manzarek from The Doors. Okay, that was Ian Astbury. What an honour, though. And I would have gone and seen that if I could have done. What song are you going to play then, Phil? Well, let me tell you after this. It's a song that was released and was successful on this day in 1982. And the band were very similar to Pink Floyd and were often sort of likened to be the Pink Floyd successors. And they had a terrific song that came out on this day, May 14, 1982. Any idea what it might be? Well, I'll tell you after this. 4:15.
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1: 12 minutes to 4. Tiffy, I got your email. Thank you for that. But no, we both, Francis and I, couldn't answer the question that you sent me through here on the email. Sorry about that. Somebody else sent me a rather long text. Nothing wrong with that, except it cut off about halfway through, so I didn't get your name, asking me if we can get an explanation regarding Jim Chalmers and the changes to negative gearing. And also a circumstance here. Tell you what I'll do. I'll take a screenshot of that. And tomorrow morning when I speak to Shane Oliver from the AMP Finance, the chief economist there, I'll ask him pretty much verbatim about what you've asked me here on your text. And we'll find an answer for that tomorrow morning, if you don't mind waiting 24 hours for that. And also, hey, Phil, Terry Barnes needs to be benched for a few months. He must be very disappointed that currently the Liberal Party are the party that don't have any policies. Listening to Professor Flint yesterday, One Nation has heaps, says Gary at Wodalba. Well, it's a tale of two different commentators, really, isn't it? And it's good to get as many different opinions as we possibly can. And of course, if you missed Professor David Flint, go to our podcast from yesterday and you can hear that. Okay, what's the song I'm going to play for you? May 14th in 1982, the Alan Parsons Project released their sixth studio album. The album was called Eye in the Sky, featured the title track, Psycho Babble, Old and Wise as well. It was a really revolutionary band, the Alan Parsons Project, and this was pre-digital, so they were still working with whatever they could use in the studio, which would have been, you know, 8-track and things like that. It would have all been analog and still been tape. And they produced a really interesting album, which was post Pink Floyd, but had a touch of the Dark Side of the Moon about it. So I thought I'd play this song. I don't know if you know it, Eye in the Sky. It's a perfect song for Conspiracy Thursday, Conspiracy Theory Thursday. And if you do like it, let me know either way on the text, 0460 873 873, because I'm always interested in your feedback on the songs that we choose for our segment for the one of the morning. But I think this is a terrific song. And I, as I said, I haven't played this in a good 20 years. So it's good to play the anniversary of this song released on this day, May 14, 1982. And it's The Eye in the Sky from the Alan Parsons Project.

0: Wayne liked the song. Glad you did. You did like it too. It's good, isn't it? Alan Parsons Project. And somebody else said on the phone that Alan Parsons used to be an engineer who worked on Pink Floyd's Dark Side of the Moon album. You're absolutely right. Well done with that too. So I'm glad you like that bit of prog rock this morning. And it's today from May 14, 1982. That song from the Alan Parsons Project was released. Hello, Lynn in Brisbane, who agrees with Terry Barnes and says that Terry makes a great deal of sense. I'm riding the same wave. Pauline Hanson has not the intelligence, nor the policy, nor the world knowledge or understanding, nor the historical knowledge or understanding, nor the political structure, nor the intent to lead the country. Appreciate that. Another text in here as well. This one came in from Glenn, who says, yeah, enjoying that bit of the Alan Parsons Project, and he likes Hyper Gamma Spaces as well. That is the most Alan Parsons song title I think I've ever heard. 5 minutes to four.
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0: Thanks for the great text about that song. I'll get to them just after the news. 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
15: Good morning, I'm Gabriel Hodson. The Premiers of New South Wales and WA, as well as Queensland, are calling out what they say is an excessive share of infrastructure money going to Victoria. Chris Minns has told News Corp, New South Wales is getting just $344 per person compared to $657 in Victoria. WA is getting $552 million to fix the main arterial in Perth South, compared to $3.8 billion in federal funds for Melbourne's suburban rail loop. The Allen government will face an election in November. It has defended the big spend, saying it doesn't have the huge mining revenues that other states have. The AMA in Queensland has applauded the government's investment in the private health sector as part of the budget. More than $3 billion will go towards extra services to older Australians, including 5,000 more aged care beds a year. President Dr. Nick Yim says it will help people feel that insurance is worth it.
16: We do welcome the $3.2 million for consultations in the private healthcare sector. We know that in Australia we need a viable private and public sector to ensure that we can deliver care to the communities and the patients, but we are unfortunately seeing people drop out of private health insurance due to lack of perceived value.
15: The federal opposition says it'll demand that all new migrants gain citizenship before they can access government welfare handouts. News Corp is reporting it's part of a coalition plan to contain ballooning migration and says Liberal leader Angus Taylor is expected to announce the policy in tonight's budget reply speech. At the moment, non-citizens are reportedly eligible for at least 17 different benefits, including the age pension and NDIS. Finance experts say people wanting to invest money are now more likely to turn to superannuation. Scott Phillips from the Motley Fool says a federal government crackdown on capital gains tax and negative gearing is making property investment less appealing.
17: When you make the tax rules tougher outside super, then by definition investing in super is better. I will say it was already better. And so, yes, you've got to lock your money up, and yes, people don't like that, but it was already more attractive. This does widen that gap.
15: A man's body has been found in waters in Port Phillip Bay off the coast of Sorrento. Victoria Police say the yet-to-be-formally-identified man was located in waters off Point Nepean Road just after 10. The circumstances are yet to be determined. The need for food relief services has significantly increased across Australia. Neighbourhood Centres Queensland says they're now distributing more than 1.7 million kilos of food every year. Chief Executive Kate Akavaka says people are starting to really struggle.
18: Working families are spending so much on rent and mortgage repayments, and they're prioritising those over food. So we're seeing more and more centres in that emergency relief space, and food security is such a huge part of that.
15: Finance and the Aussie dollar is buying 72.5 US cents. The Dow Jones is down 92 points and the Nasdaq's up 302.
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15: North Queensland's Liam Sutton is set for a dream NRL debut at Magic Round. The Newcastle Junior will start on the wing against the Roosters on Saturday. Cowboys coach Todd Payton says the 23-year-old deserves his big break.
19: He's had to work really hard to get to where he's got. Really happy for him. He's a big body, kicks well, he's got a good running game. I'm really excited for him and what he can do for our club, you know, not just this week but moving forward.
15: And a Gold Coast Suns star says the AFL can combat a decline in the number of Indigenous players at elite level by starting up a 20th team in Darwin. That's the latest news in sport.
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15: Around the country, Sydney showers heading for 22. Melbourne mostly sunny, a top of 21. Brisbane showers 24 and a strong wind warning for the Torres Strait, Peninsula Coast, Cooktown, Cairns and Townsville. Perth showers a top of 20 and a strong wind warning for the Leeuwin and Albany coasts. Adelaide partly cloudy 24. Canberra a partly cloudy day heading for 19. Hobart sunny 19 and Darwin sunny 33, and there's a strong wind warning for the Gove Peninsula.

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2: Hello and hello. Getting ready for Sydney's Best Breakfast. Ben Fordham on the way at 5.30. Dean and Sophie also coming out this morning at 5.30 in Brisbane as well. That's on the way. It's 8 minutes past four. Before I get to the front page of the newspapers, and Luke Boner's on the way. Hello, Ray. How are you? He says, Phil, on the text, people complain that One Nation have no policies, but the current government is based on big government and big spending, the sign of a communist government. We'll talk about that in just a moment with Luke Boner. Also, this one that came in, Denise, you work really, says Phil, you work really hard. I do work really hard, don't I? I'm a good employee. Hasn't always been that way, and I'll get to that story in a sec. Love that song, Phil, says Mick, the Alan Parsons Project, Eye in the Sky, brings back great memories from the 80s. Oh, good. I'm glad that you like that. I'm glad I did well with that, too. It's always, I think, just the right song to play, but a lot of people like it. Ray says, enjoyed that. Song to consider. Perhaps you could play You Gave Me a Mountain, sung by either Marty Robbins or Elvis. Thank you for that. David says, really enjoyed that Alan Parsons Project song. And the iRobot is another great album too. And Wade said, Phil, I really enjoyed that song that you played. Took me back to being 11 years of age and being picked up by my mum after school in the old Ford Cortina, listening to the scratchy AM radio of 2UW. How I miss those days. It was a unique sound from a great period. Well, I'm glad I brought back that memory too, Wade. And speaking of 2UW, incidentally, which was used to be in Rangers Road in Neutral Bay in Sydney, I drove past there the other day with Sam, my wife, and I said, do you see that building there? That used to be where 2UW was. And she said, really? I said, yeah. And it's, of course, you know, Kiss FM. It's Kyle's ex radio station, but that's where it was back in the day. And then the Albert studio used to be above that. And I worked, probably, Wade, you may have heard me playing The Eye in the Sky by the Alan Parsons Project, because I used to do the overnight show there at 2UW once I got sacked from 2SM. And during that show, the overnight show at 2UW, I found a way to break into Baz and Pilko, who were the breakfast announcers, into their liquor cabinet by using a ruler. And so what I would do was about 2 or 3 in the morning, I'd get a ruler and I'd jimmy open Baz and Pilko's, you know, bourbon and scotch, and I'd pour myself one. And then I'd sit there enjoying the songs like the Alan Parsons Project in the early hours of the morning. Can I also add that I haven't always been a rat bag employee, you know. I mean, I stopped doing that at least 6 months ago now. 4:10, front page of the papers, then we'll get to Luke Boner. In the Australian, Jim Chalmers has rejected indexing income tax rates to try and tackle the bracket creep and will instead consider bolstering the new $250 end-of-year offset to provide future relief for workers, as more than 500,000 young Australians were left in the firing line from a tax assault on share market gains. Break that down to somebody's getting $250. Also, let's get to the Courier Mail. The Palaszczuk government took no action against a high-ranking workplace health and safety bureaucrat over her relationship with the CFMEU, despite the state's corruption watchdog finding she should be disciplined, says the inquiry. There's your Courier Mail. Not a lot of punny headlines this morning, nor is there a great deal of Jim Chalmers. In fact, I don't think he made any. He may have made one or two, but not many, because you've got Angus Taylor on the front page of the Daily Telegraph in Sydney talking about how new migrants to Australia will be barred from accessing welfare handouts until they become citizens under a landmark opposition plan to fight back against runaway migration. Now, some people would say, aren't they dipping a little bit into the One Nation policies there? Or other people could say, did he really steal Baz and Pilko's alcohol? Here's your front page of the Sydney Morning Herald. It's not unusual for Pauline Hanson and her One Nation party to revel in controversy when the national spotlight turns their way, but in their first appearance in Canberra since One Nation won its first lower house seat with victory in the Farrer by-election, Pauline Hanson took the role of Mother Duck, batting the controversies away. There's a photo of her, Pauline Hanson, with the new Farrer MP, David Farley, and Barnaby Joyce. And can I say, with Barnaby, he doesn't know how to have his photo taken, does he? It's just, he never, ever fails to look uncomfortable in a photo. And he always looks gormless. You don't have to, Barnaby, if you're listening. Just stand there and smile at the camera. Honestly, you won't look that bad. Just say cheese. The Age has this. Three Labor MPs have signed off on a scathing parliamentary committee report that demands the Allan government compensate Victoria's public schools for starving them of billions of dollars of vital funding. And there's also a photo of Anthony Albanese and Jim Chalmers walking out of Parliament.

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13: 18 minutes past four. Before I get to Luke Boner, Judy on the text says, budget says 5,000 extra aged care beds. Ho-hum, where are they going to put them? In the street? There's no room for any existing buildings. Wade said it must have been good working in radio back in the 80s with, you know, liquor and ashtrays. It's hard to believe that we ever were able to smoke, let alone at work in radio studios, but inside. Back in the day. Margaret said, how brave is Donald Trump going to China? Where does he get his energy from? And why didn't Melania go with him? I think she did. I saw somebody that looked like her getting on off the plane. And also people complain that One Nation has no policies. Current government is based on big government and big spending, says Ray. I'm going to have a chat with Pauline Hanson. Probably next week now. So I'll get you to text in any questions that you may have for Pauline and we'll ask them on your behalf. Let's get to him.
14: Now on Wake Up Australia, it's time for the Boner Report.
13: I get all of your texts, but I haven't replied because I get out of bed at about 3 and then I walk like you in my underpants to the other room, which is where the studio is. I sit down and I start recording all of the interviews for the following day's show, and then I have a shower, have something to eat, and then I come to work. So that's why I haven't replied to your texts. Not that I don't love you.
15: You're talking to me?
13: Yeah.
15: Oh, no, it's okay. I'm just overwhelmed at the milk of human generosity that flows through your veins because you saved Baz and Pilko from further liver damage.
13: Right. What a good bloke.
15: Do you know what? TUW,

0: actually used to be at 365 Kent Street.
1: Right.
0: And that was during its glory days with Lawsie and Malcolm T. Elliott and Ward Pally Austin and Baby John Burgess. Yeah, it was in Kent Street.
1: Right.
0: 11-7, fantastic, TUW. How am I going?
1: No, you're good. You're doing well. You remember the halcyon days as well when, you know, you could... I mean, I'm not saying smoking is good because it's bad for you.
0: Oh, God.
1: But you would sit in the studio having a ciggy and you'd have a drink of bourbon in there and, you know, your bourbon and Coke. You'd be doing the radio show. Not like that anymore.
0: You used to light them, put them in the ashtray, and the whole thing would burn. So you just really lit them because you're so busy playing with 45 records and carts. But you'd light it and the whole thing would burn to the end, but you continuously did it. God, they were amazing days. Hey, listen, one more thing before we get on to politicians lying.
1: Please.
0: Alan Parsons, 1980, the turn of the friendly card. You've got to play that, brother.
1: Yeah, that was good.
0: How good was that? You know, Alan Parsons was the producer-engineer on Dark Side of the Moon.
1: That's right, yeah. You know, I'm really surprised how many people appreciated that because I was taking a bit of a punt when I thought, can I play some Alan Parsons?
0: Oh,
1: I had such great feedback.
0: Card.
1: Yeah, terrific.
0: Oh, what a great album, 1980. Now, listen.
1: Yes.
0: We're all still wondering what happened with the budget yesterday, and we'll take it all in. And nearly every economist that I spoke to Shane Oliver, chief economist with AMP yesterday, is this going to help young people get into homes, getting rid of negative gearing, capital gains? The answer is no. But let's take a closer look at this, Phil, and this is what we and our listeners need to really think about. Can we trust politicians during an election campaign? And the answer is clearly no. And there are ramifications over all of this. Now, so we had Julia Gillard, there would be no carbon tax under a government I lead, and then what happened? And more recently, yesterday with the budget, we won't touch capital gains tax and negative gearing, and they did. And you've got Anthony Albanese, who's been asked a number of times, are you going to introduce death taxes? No, off the table, absolutely not. I've made it clear. Well, that's exactly what they said in the lead up to the last election over negative gearing and capital gains tax. You can't trust them. Anthony Albanese has been campaigning for death taxes before he actually even got into Parliament. It is on his agenda. It is, I have no doubt about it. But, you know, all of these decisions are poll-driven leading up to an election, and they say what they think the polls, you know, are reflecting, but then they go ahead and do what they want to do anyway. Now, look, let's have a really close look at this, Phil. If you're an investor and you are either ma or pa with a home that you've bought that's gained in value, or under the law that you understand it, you buy an investment property in good faith that this is an investment. These are hopefully the kind of percentage returns we're going to get. And you do it within the law. You make the commitment to that investment and the law changes, you're in trouble.
1: Mm.
0: You are in trouble. Now, let's take it even further. What about investment in business? From anything from a cafe and a restaurant to a farm to somebody who's manufacturing something, you set up the structure of that business under the law in order to proceed. And you may be trying to encourage investment into your product. If the law keeps changing midstream and you find yourself, wow, we are going to get nowhere near the return that we thought and the investors that I've promised because they've gone and changed this, what's going to happen to investment? It is going to go overseas. It is going to go to a country whose promises mean something and whose law structurally is intact. You're going to run out of trust. So these broken promises, not just affecting people who are going to be affected by capital gains and whatever, this is going to affect the confidence in an Australian government that can change the rules midstream, and it's going to affect investment in this country, Phil. Make no doubt about it.
1: That's right. And where are the ramifications of this? Where's the accountability? If you're in a job and you're asked to do something by your boss, and then you say to your boss, I'll do that. And then, you know, you come back a couple of months later and he goes, well, did you do that job? And you go, no, I didn't do it. But I told you I did it, but I actually didn't do it. Then the boss will go, hey, that's fine. No problem. You know, thanks for, you know, letting me know. No, you would be held accountable for not doing the job that you said you were going to do.
0: And then therefore, in my world and in your world and in everybody listening who has a real job, you get the punt.
1: Mm. Or you get reprimanded or something. You don't get, you know, a pat on the shoulder and go, well, you know what? You said that because you wanted just to keep me happy. Mm. Listen, thanks. I felt good and warm and fuzzy at the time. I mean, sure, we still don't have that replaced in the photocopier machine. But you know what? Thanks for at least, you know, telling me you would do it. No. So where is
0: accountability? Where is it? Where exactly? And you get out a card, you get out a jail card is what Jim Chalmers said. Oh, the circumstances, the fiscal circumstances in this country have changed since we made those promises, so we had to bite the bullet. Well, there's your get out of jail card on any election promise. The situation has changed. So how do we trust politicians and the promises they make in the lead up to any election? Mm. Now, these laws, by the way, there's more to it than this. And the actual structure surrounding these new taxation laws haven't even been written yet. Okay, and they don't happen for some time. It's got to go through the Senate. Just remember this. It has to go through the Senate. But let's make this really clear. The effect that this is going to have in public trust and investment trust is now shattered. And that is really bad for Australia. But let's take another look at politicians getting away with stuff that you and I and our listeners wouldn't. Annika Wells, she had come under scrutiny for her taxpayer-funded travel expenses, accusations from political opponents that she misrepresented the nature of certain trips. And she said, front and centre, I did everything within the Parliamentary Expenses Authority, the IPEA rules. Guess what? She didn't. And she's now being forced to pay back $10,000. Now, listen, she's made a number of mistakes. Trips to the grand final, claiming it. The birthday party in South Australia just, if you'll pardon the expression, takes the cake.
1: Mm-hmm.
0: And her colleague, right, the politician whose wife's birthday it was, has thrown her under a bus. And she, and so do we, it's a fair question. Was she in South Australia for legitimate parliamentary business, or did she structure the parliamentary meetings around her attending a birthday party, which she billed us, the Australian taxpayer, for?
1: That's right.
0: Now, the IPEA has ordered her to repay that money. Now, am I drawing a long bow? Is that stealing?
1: Mm. Well, the other thing too is this is tantamount to you getting a cab voucher from your boss.
0: Exactly.
1: And you say, look, you know, I've got to go into the city. And he goes, okay, here's a cab voucher. And then you don't use that cab voucher, but you use it on the weekend when you go out clubbing and you go to Castle Hill and come back and run up a $250 cab voucher. And you know that's the wrong thing to do.
0: It's funny you should say that. I had cab voucher written down. You're reading my mind, brother.
1: That's because it's the same thing. It's essentially, you know, you are not just, it goes beyond misrepresentation. I don't want to use the word theft because that has, you know, that's litigious. But crikey, your boss, if he saw that you'd use that cab voucher to go clubbing instead of going to pick something up, photocopying paper, you would be held accountable. And that's our question, 131-873. And people are furious. But you know why? I don't think they're furious as much about the fact that the goal lines have been moved, the goalposts have been moved. Because, you know, when it comes to the economy, sure, there are other factors involved. So people understand that and can take that into consideration, even such phony excuses as it's the Iran war. People are angry, furious, because they were just blatantly lied to.
0: Oh, wow, scoop. A politician's lied? Well done, Phil. Yes, but the thing is, this has really more than blurred the lines. It is completely foggy now.
1: Mm.
0: And once again, I'll go back to what I said, a really important point in the future of investment in Australia. No one can trust government policy now. You will invest and set up a company or a business, from anything from a small cafe to a mechanic to a farmer, and you'll say, I have set this up completely within the parameters of the law, and then they change it. Well, who's going to invest, Phil?
1: And the taxation department comes knocking on the door and says, why have you done this? You know, and then you go, well, hang on a minute, I lied.
0: Yeah. Well, what if you didn't? And they go, oh, but hang on, this new law is retrospective 20 years.
1: Yeah.
0: What happens then?
1: Well, let's get to... Yeah,
0: okay, I'd love to know, I would really love to hear from our listeners, can you trust an election campaign ever again?
1: But the other question as well is, what about accountability too? Because Gabe says on the text, look at the top sports coaches. They don't perform, they get sacked. But if you're an employee, if you are, you know, if you lie, you get sacked.
0: You can. I mean, we've got 2 years to the next election. And you know who else is at fault here? The Coalition, for being such a limp-wristed, weak opposition in the lead-up to the last two elections. They have let this government get away with murder, and a government is only as good as a good opposition. And this government has had no opposition for way too long. No wonder Pauline Hanson is getting so much traction.
1: But what do you do rather than replace them then? Do you fine them? How do you hold them? Do you give them three strikes and you're out? We're going to workshop this, Luke, you know, because you can't just... There has to be some accountability, but also there has to be some kind of system where you actually are punished as a result of that too.
0: Well, not a slap on the wrist.
1: Well,
0: punish them
1: at the ballot box. Yeah, but that's 2 or 3 years down the track. It's a long time. Yeah, okay.
0: Yeah, 2 years. Yeah. Well, that's where you punish them in a democracy.
1: Right, so, well, I think we need more. People want more immediate punishment.
0: Okay, I'm up for ideas.
1: All right, well, let's get to the phone. Hold on there. 131-873. Politicians, they lie to you. They're not being held accountable. How could they be held accountable? What could you bring in? A three strikes and you're out? Some kind of a fine? You get off paying taxes for a month? I don't... It's up to you. Let's workshop a bit. 131-873. While you're dialing through, let's get to the news.
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1: And let's start off in Sydney, the 2GB newsroom. Good morning, Darcy Fitzpatrick.
3: Good morning, Phil. Immigration and housing is expected to be front and centre of the Federal Opposition's budget reply speech tonight. Liberal leader Angus Taylor will flesh out a policy which ties migration numbers to the construction of new homes. A Sydney woman's been charged over an alleged conspiracy to murder a high-profile organised crime network member. The 23-year-old's accused of being involved in the coordination of crimes, including shootings and conspiracy to murder. And public high school students in Sydney will be given more subject choice in their higher school certificate from next year. The New South Wales government's given them permission to enrol in an online virtual school currently used by regional and rural pupils. Thanks, Phil. That's the latest from Sydney.
1: Thank you. From Sydney, the 2GB newsroom. Let's go north to the 4BC newsroom. Chloe Affleck, good morning. What have we got coming up?
4: Good morning. The partner of former Premier Anastasia Palaszczuk will appear in court today following investigations into a sexual assault at Burleigh Heads. Reza Adib is facing charges of rape, deprivation of liberty and sexual assault. And good news for rugby league fans, with Suncorp Stadium set to host NRL's Magic Round until 2032. The six-year deal was struck between the Premier and the ARL, securing the future of the $40 million event in Brisbane. This year's action kicks off tonight with Game 2 of the Women's Origin Series before the men take to the field on Friday.
1: Thank you very much. And more details coming up from the 2GB and 4BC newsroom in 27 minutes' time.
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1: I'm going to talk to MG in just a moment. He won't be happy with this news. It could be the start of the decline for the Penrith Panthers following the announcement that the coach, Ivan Cleary, will depart the club at the end of the 27 NRL season. Ivan shocked the rugby league world yesterday with his announcement, with the assistant coach, Chris Wallace, set to take over in 2028. However, it will remain to be seen whether or not Wallace will have the same roster that's seen the Panthers win 4 premierships. This is due to several major stars being off contract, including Nathan Cleary. Will he go with his dad to wherever? Isaiah Yeo and also Liam Martin. The Panthers have got until November 1 to lock down as many of their stars as possible before the rival NRL clubs can start negotiating with them. And with Panthers chairman Peter Graham confirming the club has faced the battle to retain them, what will happen? Will we see the decline of the Panthers? How much will that affect them in the magic round this weekend? I'll talk to MG about that. I'm sure he'll be crying tears when he gets back from his 10-mile run. 25 minutes to 5. Back with more of your calls after this. Anne has got a really good suggestion. How do we deal with the politicians who lie? How do you feel about this? If it's not furious, what is it? 131-873. And, you know, in terms of being held accountable, how can you enforce that? 131-873.
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1: 21 minutes to 5. Luke Boner's here with the Boner Report. We're talking about how furious people are. They're as mad as hell and they're not going to take it anymore after being lied to again in the budget. Before we get to the phones and we're talking about ways to make these politicians accountable, is a couple of suggestions from Anne and also from Judy, who are essentially saying the same thing. Stop the politicians being paid for the rest of their life after they leave. Like, play with their pension. Make them accountable by perhaps taking a little bit more out of their pension. And one more as well before we get to the phone, 131-873. Jan is not happy, Jan. She said, why can't we get rid of Labor right now? Why wait 2 more years? If the people have had enough and it happened with Whitlam, why can't it happen again? Luke.
0: Gough Whitlam, that was, well, what happened was Malcolm Fraser, who was then leader of the opposition, blocked supply. No one could get paid. And Gough Whitlam, I think, came forward and said, well, we'll have a half-Senate election. And the Governor-General said, no. Gough refused to go to the polls. And the Governor-General said, all right, well, I've got to make a decision here, and dissolved the government. And Malcolm Fraser was made caretaker Prime Minister. There was an election held, and Fraser won with the biggest majority ever seen.
1: Right.
0: So, but, yeah, that was the Governor-General bringing in his vice-regal capabilities and dismissing the government. But, look, the best way to do it is to do it at the polls, and you're quite right. We've got 2 years to wait. So I'm tipping Chalmers and Albanese have gone, we'll tell them we're changing the rules, and we'll use this as a kite-flying exercise, see if it has any sort of effect, and every economist says it won't. And so by the time 2 years comes around and there's another election, hopefully the country will be in better shape and we'll say, look at what we did. We changed our mind, but we did the right thing. We showed some tough parental love. We made a hard decision, but we're all in a better place now.
1: All right. Well, how are you feeling after yesterday when you saw the lies, the blatant lies?
0: Well, we've seen all the time there'll be no carbon tax under any government I lead.
1: Yeah, man. Well, let's get to the phone. 131873 is the number. Morning, John. How are you, mate?
13: Not too bad. It's with the Labor Party that lying is in their DNA, and they don't realise they're doing it.
1: So you think that's basically lets them off the hook?
13: No, it doesn't let them off the hook. Suspend them for 3 months without pay.
1: Oh, suspend with 3 months without pay? How do you feel about that one then, Luke?
0: Well, okay. Who's going to introduce that legislation? Not this government. So that would have to be legislated. It would have to be made law. Who in the House of Reps or in the Senate is going to pass that? It's a great idea. I think the only way we've got is through democracy, and that's at the ballot poll every election.
1: What do you think then, John? Who's going to actually be the one that be able to enforce that?
13: Well, have they got anyone that they're found lying? Have they got anyone in the parliament that picks that up?
1: Well, that's a good point. In fact, who is the person that would be keeping an eye on that, Luke?
0: Keeping an eye on what?
1: Who's doing the lying so that they can hold them accountable? You know, somebody within the parliament.
0: Who? You would have to appoint an independent body, and they would be called the lie detectors.
1: Oh.
0: You see what I'm saying? But look, as I say, these tax changes, the lies and the tax changes, has to go through the parliament. Now, if you have legislation that goes to the Senate and the Senate rejects it or fails to pass a bill for a second time, twice, that actually triggers or can trigger a double dissolution.
1: Right.
0: So, you see? So the Prime Minister would then, if you can't govern, and this is what happened to Gough, you should have called an election, but this is what happened. So you have a bill that has been rejected by the Senate twice. I think you have an interval of 3 months. If it's rejected a second time, it can trigger a double dissolution. The Prime Minister can't govern, no longer has a mandate. You go to the Governor-General, you dissolve both houses of Parliament. At the same time, it triggers a general election, and that breaks the deadlock.
1: All right. 131-873 is the number. And give us a ring right now. Let's do a little bit of this. Anthony Albanese, and he was talking on the, I think it was on the Today Show yesterday, lying instead of announcing scrapping negative gearing. So you can actually hear it as it unfolds in real time. Here we go. Here's the Prime Minister.
14: Now, what we've done is putting in place measures whilst grandfathering existing arrangements. But in addition to that, Sarah, what we've done is to take every single dollar across the forward estimates that will come from any changes to tax, and we're delivering them back. So to the parents and grandparents, if you like, if they're working, they will benefit from our Working Australian tax offset of $250 that comes on top of the income tax cut we'll bring in on July 1.
15: About $1 a day or less. And that'll probably eat into bracket creep.
14: July, Sarah. July, you get a tax cut. Next July, you get another tax cut. If you want to, you can put in your automatic tax deduction, get $1,000 deducted as well. And then the Working Australia tax offset comes in as well.
1: It's uncomfortable, isn't it?
0: Oh, yeah, absolutely. But look, I know we're concentrating on lies, but just that policy there. We have a massive problem with inflation, and the Reserve Bank is predicting it'll get shot to 5% by 3 months, which is out of control. So if you give people more money to spend, they will spend it, and that increases inflation. Nothing like the massive, absolutely disregard for spending this government has shown. But if inflation goes up, this is where people, listen to this. Okay, I'll make it really clear. If inflation continues to rise and the Reserve Bank keeps putting interest rates up, that affects everybody because anyone with a mortgage is going to have a bigger mortgage to pay. And anybody renting, Phil, is renting from someone who's probably mortgaged that property. Their mortgage payments have gone up and the rent's going to go up.
1: Right.
0: So it affects everybody.
1: Well, let's break down some of the things that they've done here then with this budget. So what do you see are the main components of this then, Luke, that they've got completely wrong?
0: Well, I just think that the spending, look, they're going to spend more on defence. And I think you and I touched on that a couple of weeks ago. We do need to spend more on defence. But I mean, net zero, jeepers, creepers, the amount of money that's being wasted on net zero and subsidising renewables, and yet they won't build another refinery. We have been caught with our pants down because of the war in Iran, and they're doing nothing about preserving our fuel supplies, getting it up to 90 days, which is the rule. That is the rule. And we're still in serious trouble spending money on oil exploration so that we can be self-sufficient, and they're making ways of doing that in Queensland right now. None of that's happening. None of that's happening. And the problem is politicians only see as far ahead as the next election.
1: What about this whole idea, and this is instead of, you know, robbing from the rich to give to the poor, robbing from the older to give to the younger? Is that going to work, or are they just trying to get it to get themselves a different demographic?
0: Okay, it is that. It is that. They have no use for boomers anymore. You and I, we're at the very tail end of the boomers.
1: Yeah.
0: Boomers, 1945, 1964. So you and I are on the tail end. So everything we've worked hard for and our parents worked hard for, we're a dying demographic, Phil. I hate to tell you.
1: But that's their demographic.
0: We have become irrelevant.
1: Yeah, but why ostracise or get your main key demographic and put them offside?
0: Because the focus groups and the polls have shown that the Kelsies and my kids, that age group, 30, are the future, and they feel ripped off. They think that me and my parents got it all way too easy. They blame us for the tough times they're going through trying to get into a house and the cost of living. They love that excuse. And this absolutely, it punches through.
1: No, but they're not that demographic is not going to vote for Labor. They're going to vote for the Greens or the Independents. You know, that's firmly entrenched in their way of thinking. There's no way that you try and incentivize a younger demographic by saying you're going to do this, and they're going to suddenly go, oh, okay, I'll vote for, in that case, the Boomers Party.
0: Yeah. Well, you absolutely, they won't vote. But
1: it's a pointless exercise.
0: But you're right; they probably will go green or teal.
1: Yes,
0: absolutely. But the point is, circle back to the first thing. Why are they disenfranchising and neglecting and just leave boomers behind? Because we are irrelevant. They are going for that younger demographic. I don't think this will get them there, because you'll see that these new tax laws won't change things.
1: But that's insanity, because the boomers are the ones who will go and vote the government back in. You know, any vote from a younger demographic will be purely a protest vote. So a protest vote against the boomers. So that demographic, which is us, we're not obsolete. We're not living in aged care homes where we don't have, you know, the need to vote anymore. We're the ones who are probably the ones more likely to put them back into government. Am I wrong?
0: Well, I'd have to look at the numbers. I'd have to look at the numbers, but every year that goes by, another boomer goes to God. And I'm sorry.
1: I'm sorry. I don't buy into any of this. I think the whole idea is completely misguided. And I'm not saying you are. I'm saying the whole idea is if you're going to cut out the boomers to, you know, satisfy the next generation. Well, what do you think? Give us a ring.
0: It's probably a massive mistake.
1: What do you think?
0: That's my opinion. They're disregarding the boomers because they see us as irrelevant.
1: All right, 131873.
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1: 7 minutes to four. Aha, Luke Boner, a red herring has appeared. Good. What about, there's a suggestion off the text, maybe, as you said, the research by what Albo's, you know, people are doing, have found that he appeals to the lefties or to the Greens or to people that believe in, you know, his Marxist ideology. And maybe that's what they've realised, that the future for the party could be the younger demographic. So let's appeal to them. Because that's the idea they've got of Alba. What do you think about that?
0: Well, yeah, but I think people can see through. It's a good idea. It's a good theory, but people can see through that. I mean, yes, Anthony Albanese believes in socialism. Let's make no bones about that. But isn't it funny? Nearly every socialist I know believes in nationalizing everybody's money except their own, And they enjoy investment properties and earning big wages. God, if I hear Anthony Albanese tell the sob story about his mother grew up in the housing commission,
1: we had a lot of texts about that. Yeah.
0: Oh my God, I'll go spare. Anthony Albanese is very wealthy, and I don't deny him that. I good on him. But you can't have a socialist idea or be wrapped up in socialist idealism and then punish people who are showing a little bit of initiative by following the law, by following the rules, and then punishing them. It's just hypocrisy in the highest regard.
1: And this also is working towards the assumption that a younger generation actually believe in that sort of, you know, socialism ideology, because most of the ones that I've run into of the next generation appear to be more conservative than their parents.
0: Really?
1: Yeah.
0: You
1: disagree with that?
0: I talk to a lot of millennials because that's my kids' age, and you know they have people over, and I've had engagement parties and birthday parties. And I talk to their friends, and most of them, yes, they're sick of the big parties. They all, when was this Holly's engagement party? They were all going to vote teal in the seat of Warringah and McKellar, yeah, Warringah. And they were sick of the two big parties. The thing that concerned me was they didn't really understand the parliamentary system. They just said, all politicians are liars. I'm going for an independent who is going to fight for my rights and not be swayed by the big parties. And as right. You know, the Teals are swayed by the big parties. It's all about numbers and getting what you want across the line.
1: Right.
0: That's the impression I get.
1: Okay.
0: That's the impression I get.
1: We're nearly out of time. Give it a plug.
0: It's called The Bonafide Podcast. It's available everywhere. And we don't tell you what to think. We just like to give you something to think about. And Phil, I love your work.
1: Well, I promise I'll return your text later on today. Thanks, Lou.
0: No, don't.
1: Okay, well, then I won't then. Good, then you won't be disappointed.
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1: Got the news coming up. Ben Fordham on the way. Dean's coming up as well as Sophie with the breakfast on 4BC. But let's get the news update and then we'll get to MG.
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10: Good morning, I'm Gabriel Hodson. The federal opposition leader is expected to announce a ban on new migrant welfare in his budget reply speech today. News Corp says Angus Taylor believes support should be limited to Australian citizens. Migrants wanting to gain citizenship have to undertake a process that takes 4 years. It's also reporting that non-citizens are currently eligible for 17 different benefits, including the age pension, disability support, job seeker and youth allowance. The New South Wales Premier has had a crack at Labor colleagues in Victoria, saying they're getting a huge chunk of the federal budget for infrastructure. The Albanese government's handed the Allan government another $3.8 billion for the controversial suburban rail loop in Melbourne's east. Chris Minns has told News Corp that New South Wales has 31% of the nation's population, but gets just 17% of the total pool for infrastructure. Beijing has welcomed Donald Trump, who's arrived for a two-day visit. The BBC's Stephen McDonald says the agenda includes Iran, Taiwan and trade talks.
11: China loves to put on a big welcome when a leader visits here. These are sort of crucial competitors on the world stage. And one way you might think, why is so welcoming? But both of these governments really want this to be a successful visit. And so you can imagine why they would want to really turn it on when Donald Trump comes off the plane. And, yeah, these Asian governments, they seem to know how to play Donald Trump, if I could put it that way. He loves coming here because he's made to feel very special.
10: Three men will face court after an alleged kidnapping attempt in Sydney's east. Police say the 34-year-old victim was held at gunpoint in Rose Bay on May the 1st and managed to escape with minor injuries. Officers have now charged the 26, 28 and 34-year-olds, allegedly seizing balaclavas, cable ties, drugs, bleach and clothes that were linked to the incident. An 83-year-old driver who was involved in a crash with a parked Kenwood truck has now died of his injuries in Rockhampton Hospital. The April 24 collision happened on the Capricorn Highway at Cabra. The death has prompted an appeal for witnesses to contact Queensland Police. A multi-million dollar robot helping locate and diagnose lung cancer at a Perth clinic has now treated its 100th patient. WA Medical Research Minister Stephen Dawson says the robotic bronchoscope helps determine a more accurate diagnosis, especially for smaller cancer nodules in the peripheral lung.
12: This is a $2.5 million investment. It will lead to earlier diagnosis and help Western Australians who have struggled with various treatments in the past.
10: Finance and the Aussie dollar is buying 72.5 US cents. The Dow Jones is down 107 points and the Nasdaq's up 358.
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10: Collingwood AFL coach Craig McRae has emphatically endorsed one of his assistants to replace Michael Voss at Carlton. Hayden Skipworth is considered a hot favourite for the role vacated by Voss on Monday. McRae says he's highly regarded and is ready to take the next step in his career.
13: Just his strategy is really good. His people management is really good. The way he owns a room, he's really well organised. He's so curious. He's always bettering himself, constantly looking for a better way. He travels to better himself. All these things. He's got a lot of experience now.
10: Manchester City is psyching itself up to face Crystal Palace this hour with a must-win match if they're to keep their EPL finals hopes alive. NRL and New South Wales will be trying to wrap up the women's state of origin tonight. That's the latest news and sport.
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10: Around the country, Sydney showers heading for 22. Melbourne mostly sunny, a top of 21. Brisbane showers 24 and a strong wind warning for the Torres Strait, Peninsula Coast, Cooktown, Cairns and Townsville. Perth showers a top of 20 and a strong wind warning for the Leeuwin and Albany coasts. Adelaide partly cloudy, 24. Canberra, a partly cloudy day, heading for 19. Hobart, sunny, 19. And Darwin, sunny, 33. And there's a strong wind warning for the Gove Peninsula.

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2: Morning, how are you? 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You've got Dee Miller and Sophie Formica heading in that direction. It's 7 minutes past five. Let's catch up with MG. By the way, thank you for all the texts that came through when we spoke to Luke Boner. And I wanted to read this one that came in from Michael, which pretty much encapsulates what everybody said. And that is that when the young adults of today, they might be seeing straight through Albo, as my 25-year-old daughter said to me via text as I'm overseas after the budget. The Labor government delivered that one, that budget. It's a train crash for Australia. They need to be voted out. My best mate has a son who's 23 and he's voting One Nation. The young ones understand the poor economic management and immigration policy, and that is the key issue. Thank you for all those texts. And 0460 873 873 is the text number. At 8 minutes past five, I caught up with MG yesterday, and also, incidentally, on the subject of the sports update. I'm going to blame Francis for this because he's the one who gave it to me. Phil, did you mean Peter Wallace when you were talking before about taking over in 2028? Because Chris Wallace trains horses. Yes, I did mean that. Well, I didn't mean that because I just read what I got given. And also this one from Rob. Hey, Phil, Ivan Cleary's not leaving Penrith. He's staying in an advisory role, just not the head coach. So more details about sport over the magic round. I spoke to MG yesterday about that. And I said, I just caught you after your 10-mile run.
3: You've almost nailed it. I've just got home from the gym. Once I speak to you, I'm going to get myself a mocha.
2: Thought you were drinking egg yolks straight out of the glass again.
3: That's only what I box, mate. It could have been a...
2: You could have been a contender.
3: Could have been a contender.
2: All right, before we talk about the magic round, you're on a roll in the footy tipping comp. So you're second, I'm fourth. I've had 2 weeks of 7 out of 8. Mick Mack's still in the lead, but as you know, he's cheating.
3: If there was a poo bar to see, I think we've got to protest it for someone, honestly. I think, you know, when someone's getting tips from someone outside of the presenter's realm,
2: right.
3: For instance, if he was coming last, we wouldn't give a damn.
2: No.
3: But he's coming first.
2: That's right. You know who I'm going to talk to? ICAC. I'm taking this to the top.
3: I'm going straight to Arthur, mate. Straight to Arthur Lundy.
2: And what a good bloke he is, by the way. I haven't met him yet, but he's a tremendous bloke. All right, let's talk about Magic Round. Is it all going to continue going the way it has been for the Sea Eagles, or is it all going to implode in Brisbane?
3: No, I think they're playing the Tigers, so the Tigers are still under strength, and Manly have lost a couple of players due to injury and suspension, but they still look the goods. And the funny thing about this, well, not the funny thing, but the ironic thing about this round of Magic Round is that it's for the first time we've had Magic Round since 2019, I think it was the first year. We've had State of Origin selections immediately after the last game on Sunday night, which is Penrith versus St George. So basically what we've got is an Origin selection trial right in front of us for all these teams. And those wannabes who want to play State of Origin, this is their last chance to impress both selectors and coaches for New South Wales and Queensland. So the stakes have never been higher, Phil, and it's going to be one of them weekends where you can just sense that something is going to happen, and someone's going to jump out of the box and say, pick me for State of Origin, or someone's going to implode and say, well, there goes my Origin chances. So it's a fascinating round of footy in more ways than one.
2: That's right, because I imagine you've got your players, who, especially key players, who are playing for their team, they're playing for their coach, they're playing for the crowd, but in the back of their mind, they're playing for a spot in Origin, in the side. So, you know, the focus is going to be all over the shop, isn't it?
3: Yeah, you're right. There's, you know, Queensland obviously have been dealt a bad blow with their halfback incumbent Tom Dearden being ruled out for up to 10 to 12 weeks with maybe not a slot that long, but he's got a syndesmosis in his ankle from a hip drop. And so they're not sure who they want to put at halfback. There's talk that maybe Kalen Ponga might go in there, or Jacob Clifford, or DCE from Manly, now Roosters, Sam Walker from the Roosters. So all these guys are literally vying for a spot in State of Origin this year. And then you've got New South Wales, who they've got a plethora of injuries as well. And one of the main ones is that inspirational front rower, Payne Haas, will not be there because of his injury. And so there's a spot up for grabs for a front row forward who wants to give it a real good shake on the weekend. And Yeah, it goes all across the board. Like, there's some really fascinating games. The first game that kicks off, I suppose, on Friday night, the kickoff from a Magic Round is the Sharks and Dogs, and both these teams are going to win badly. They're both, you know, hovering around 7th, 8th, 10th spot, and they can't put any consistency together at the moment. The Sharks welcome back a couple of inspirational players, or one inspirational player indeed, in Renato Mulitalo, after an ACL injury kept him out for the start of the year, and Jesse Raymond comes back as well. But same for the Dogs. They've got three players back as well. Matt Burton comes back, and as does Max King, and Kurt Mann comes back on the bench. So there's some enthralling encounters all across the board, and none more so than probably the Tigers and Manly, who you just mentioned. But I think probably the game of the round, Magic Round, would be the Warriors, who – this is a home game for them because it's Magic Round. They have to play it at Suncorp, which is the Broncos' home game. So the Broncos have been down on form the last couple of weeks, in particular Reece Walsh, who I expect to have a massive game on Sunday. What time do they play? They play at 4 o'clock on Sunday. So, look, that's the anomaly of Magic Round. So the Rabbitohs, it's their home game, but they're playing the Dolphins, who – Suncorp is their home game, and so unfortunately that's what happens. Unfortunately, if you're a Raiders fan, you won't see your team in operation because they got the bye.
2: Got the bye, that's exactly right. They can go up and just get some warmth for a change because it's getting pretty cold down there, you know, in Canberra as well. You can actually get a bit of sun. So talking about Broncos, I'm picking the Warriors here.
3: The Warriors are in a purple patch.

0: been told that he can look elsewhere, which is a fascinating insight into what's going on in New Zealand. But yeah, look, Melbourne Storm bounced back to form last week a bit. They've got the Eels, which will be a tough game. That can go either way. The Roosters and Cowboys, without Tommy Dearden, you've got to think the Roosters will prevail in that. The Titans and Knights, even though it's a Titans home game at Suncorp, I think the Knights will get the money there. And the Rabbits and Dolphins, you've got two players who epitomise what who epitomise what magic is all about, and that's their Hamisai Tabuai Fido from the Dolphins, and Latrell Mitchell's back after a bit of a back complaint last week. So magic is the vibe, and these blokes are definitely magic on the footy field.
1: So what do you think about this Broncos game? Because, you know, they had this comeback against Tigers in round seven, but they've got a lot of injuries there as well. Shall I still stick with the Warriors, or should I go with the Broncos?
0: I would say Warriors. Yeah, okay, I would stay the Warriors. Okay, good, okay. I think so. I think even though Adam Reynolds is back, they've still got a fair bit of players out on the bench that are injured. So they're down but not forgotten, the Broncos, who currently sit in about 9th, 10th, 11th position on the ladder. So that's the anomaly as well. With these new rule changes with the six to go, we're seeing teams that we all thought would have been there up around the top four after, you know, 10 rounds, i.e. the Sharks, the Broncos, the Raiders, the Bulldogs and the Storm, who were all up there last year, but now they're in the bottom eight. And we've got teams like the Warriors and the Rabbitohs and the Seagulls and the Tigers and the Knights and the Cowboys all taking up the top eight's position. So it's just it's a fantastic competition. And I think that's why we're seeing record numbers in both attendance and in figures on TV and all across the board, is because most of the games and I suppose besides the Panthers and Dragons game this round, every other game either team can win. And there's nothing better than watching a sporting contest when you don't know who's going to actually win the game. So that's why the NRL is in a good spot at the moment, and they continue to thrive. I think it's just been locked down for another 3 or 4 years, or Magic Round up in Brisbane, which I can't imagine it being anywhere else, to be honest. I think it's set out beautifully for Magic Round is Brisbane, when you've got Caxton Street right alongside the Suncorp, which is a magnificent stadium, and there's so much to do around the interland of Brisbane. So that's good news for our 4BC listeners, and it's good news for our Queensland Origin followers, because after this game, the Origin teams will be picked, and we'll find out next Monday who's playing in the very first State of Origin. It's the Core Stadium.
1: Are you going up, incidentally?
0: I am. I'm leaving on. I'm leaving tomorrow.
1: Right.
0: Tomorrow about 10 o'clock. So heading up for Friday. I've got something to do tomorrow at midday, and then I've got we're out in the forecourt from 1 till 5 on Saturday, just outside of the entry to the Suncorp Stadium, right near the Wally Lewis statue. And on Sunday, we're there from 1 till 4 with the games taking place as well inside the stadium, where Marky Pigger-Riddell will be there doing live updates. So we've got it all covered, mate. You don't have to touch your dial.
1: No good.
0: You don't have to move a muscle. Just sit back and listen and take it all in.
1: Well, don't get into trouble again for drinking too much on the plane. And if you do, just tell everybody you're Gordon Tallis.
0: Oh, I love it. I love it.
1: Have a good one, buddy.
0: Love you, buddy. Take it easy.
1: There is the big man, MG, and the continuous call team bringing you all of the action across the weekend from the Magic Round as well. 18 minutes past 5.
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8: 21 minutes past five. Get ready for Sydney's best breakfast, Ben Fordham. And that's coming up at 5:30. 4BC have Dean Miller and Sophie Formica. And also Robin said on the text, could you repeat your footy tips? I can. And you can find them as well on the sports page on the 2GB and 4BC website. If you're looking for mine, these are what I went for. Sharks, Rabbitohs, Sea Eagles, Roosters, Storm, Knights, Broncos and Panthers, and I would suggest you get on there. Don't copy Mick Maxler because he's actually got a listener, one of our listeners, to give him the footy tips. Talk about cheating, but don't worry, I'm going to ICAC about that. But yeah, that's where you'll find those. Hello, Mick, how are you? The footy tipper didn't tip the Warriors. We're going to have to pray before his tips. Well, you never know. And also, Margaret says the weather in Brisbane's miserable and horrific. Anyone going to Magic Round better wear some heavy raincoats, your gum boots, come by canoe. It's not going to be nice. Well, that's a shame, isn't it? We'll get your finance update and also the fuel prices in just a moment. Donald Trump, don't know if you know this by now, but you probably do, has arrived in Beijing to an incredibly warm welcome with his two-day visit and the critical meeting with President Xi Jinping. He arrived on Air Force One. There were 300 students, all waving the American and Chinese flags and chanting, "Very important guest," at the top of their voices. Donald Trump smiled. He gave a fist pump. He walked down the red carpet. And I don't know if he said this, but he probably said something along the lines of,
9: "China."
8: And,
9: "China."
8: And,
9: "I like China."
8: And maybe even this.
10: "I am in China, but I am still listening to Phil O'Neill."
8: He may not have said that last bit. Mr. Trump said he will discuss the Middle East war during the high-stakes talks, but insisted he doesn't need any help from Beijing to help with the conflict in Iran. Well, how's that conflict in Iran going in terms of our finance?
11: And now on Wake Up Australia, a finance update.
8: Well, the Australian share market fell for a fourth straight session on Wednesday after the Commonwealth Bank suffered its biggest drop on record following a disappointing trading update and concerns that budget measures will hurt investor demand. And this is weighing on the sentiment. Somebody sent me a text earlier going, "Phil, whatever you do, don't check your daily superannuation update on your app." Oh, no. Now you know I'm going to have to do that, right? I know it goes up and goes down. You should only check it in a month, but I can't help myself. It shouldn't have been on my phone. I blame my wife. The ASX 200 index lost 40.30 points, or 0.5%, to close at 8,630.4, while the one Australian dollar is currently buying 72 US cents and 54 British pence. What about the petrol? Stayed largely the same, to be honest with you. ULP 91 in the capitals, Sydney $1.83, $1.84 for Melbourne, $1.86 for Brisbane, $1.84 in Perth, Adelaide $1.76. Why is it cheaper in Adelaide than it would be in Sydney? That's a curious question, isn't it? I mean, there's probably a decent answer, but I don't know what it is. $1.84 in Hobart, $1.83 in Canberra, $1.83, and $1.91 in Darwin. And your national average for diesel is $2.28, bringing you up to date on the good gear. It's 25 minutes past five.
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13: Good morning. Currently free of accidents and breakdown. Seen delays building on the M1 northbound around Slacks Creek, and the Mount Lindsay Highway is also building northbound in Park Ridge and Boronia Heights. Slow as well on the Ipswich Motorway heading off the Warrego Highway just around Redbank. And delays also on the Bruce Highway southbound from North Lakes to Mango Hill. A little bit slow as well on Gympie Road in both directions around Chermside and Kedron. With traffic every 10 minutes, it's Olympia on 882 4BC.
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8: 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So apparently the weather in Brisbane, pretty miserable and horrific.
0: So it might make the magic round a little bit difficult for a few of the teams. I don't know. Well, Canberra aren't playing, so they'd be used to the cold, wet weather. But nonetheless, the magic round across the weekend as well here on the radio station with a continuous call team. Get ready for Sydney's Best Breakfast coming up as well with Ben Fordham, followed by Mike Levy. By the way, I heard Mike Levy doing some karaoke last night on John Stanley's show, and I got to admit, I thought I was listening to Elton John singing, and I'm serious. Levy's got a pair of pipes on him. He's not a bad karaoke singer. I can't wait for the Christmas party now. Dean and Sophie on the air on 4BC as well. We'll be back here at midnight tonight. Have yourself a fantastic day and get ready for Ben Fordham. He's coming up right after this.
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2: It's 5:30. Good morning. I'm Chloe Affleck. Immigration and housing will be front and centre of the opposition's budget reply speech tonight. Liberal leader Angus Taylor will flesh out a policy which ties migration numbers to the construction of new homes. The coalition will also promise to create a new housing infrastructure fund, claiming it'll unlock 400,000 properties. A man has died in hospital weeks after a serious crash in Rockhampton. On April 24, a car was travelling on the Capricorn Highway in Cabra when it veered off the lane and collided with a parked truck. The 83-year-old driver sustained critical injuries and passed away yesterday. The 79-year-old female passenger was taken to hospital stable. Former Premier Anastasia Palaszczuk's partner will face court today following a number of charges. Georgia Condek reports.
23: Gold Coast detectives charged the Brisbane surgeon following investigations into a sexual assault at Burleigh Heads. Last month, officers executed a crime scene warrant at a property where several items were seized. It is alleged the 65-year-old sexually assaulted a woman in her 30s at a Goodwin Terrace residence on March 30. Reza Abdib has since been charged with three counts of rape, deprivation of liberty and one count of sexual assault. He'll face court today. Georgia Condek reporting.
2: The US president has touched down in Beijing for a summit with his Chinese counterpart. Donald Trump and Xi Jinping are expected to agree to forums to facilitate mutual trade and investment. Several top US executives, including Tesla's Elon Musk and Tim Cook from Apple, have joined Mr. Trump in China. The European Union could follow Australia and announce a ban on social media for children within months. European Commissioner President Ursula von der Leyen says the EU must consider a social media delay. A task force will be established to develop a national approach to deal with prostate cancer. The disease affects nearly one in five Australian men and claims nearly 4,000 lives each year. Former Deputy Prime Minister Wayne Swan will chair the new committee, having faced his own personal battle. Mr. Swan says a proactive approach to early detection will save lives.
24: Millions of Australian men are unaware that they're at risk, and that's why we need more national programs, more programs for screening and testing, but in particular, awareness programs so people know they need to talk to their doctor and get tested.
2: And the future of Magic Round has been secured in Brisbane, with the Premier locking in a six-year deal with the ARL Commission to keep the event at Suncorp Stadium. This year's action kicks off tonight with Game 2 of the Women's Origin Series. In finance, one Australian dollar is buying 72.6 US cents.
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2: Brisbane's Jesse Arthurs insists he'll lace up wherever he's needed for the injury-hit Broncos. The versatile back shifts from wing to centre for Sunday's Magic Round clash with the Warriors. Arthurs says he's happy to put the team first.
25: I've obviously enjoyed my time on the wing for the club, and that's where I've played the majority of my time here, but I'm happy to play anywhere. I just want to make sure that, you know, I can get my reps in at training so I can, you know, ultimately perform the best I can in the game. So it doesn't really rattle me. I think I just want to make sure I'm prepared.
2: The Maroons are seeking revenge against the Blues in their second showdown tonight at Suncorp Stadium. Queensland in a crucial fight to save the series and secure a home crowd win. Game 2 kicks off at 7:45, opening a massive marathon weekend of rugby league. And the Lions will host Geelong in a grand final rematch tonight. It's 26-6. That's the latest news and sport.
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13: There's a breakdown now for the Bruce Highway northbound just before Yulman Road in Burpengary East, not causing any delays. It is slow for the Bruce Highway southbound, Deception Bay to Mango Hill. Heavy also on the M1 northbound, Logan Home to Snacks Creek, and the Mount Lindsay Highway northbound in Boronia Heights. Gateway Motorway is building northbound around Mackenzie and slow for the Logan Motorway westbound in Ellen Grove and the Ipswich Motorway inbound in Redbank. With traffic every 10 minutes, it's Olympia on 4BC.
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13: Showers over Brisbane today, reaching a top of 24 degrees in the city, 25 in Ipswich and 23 on the Bayside. Looking ahead, showers to continue tomorrow, reaching the top of 24, a rainy day on Saturday, 25, and a shower or two on Sunday. On Moreton Bay, southeasterly winds up to 20 knots, seas around 1 metre. Right now, it's 15 degrees at Holland Park. I'm Chloe Affleck with more news at 6 on Brisbane's 4BC.
3: And now, on 4BC, this is Breakfast with Dean and Sophie.
7: Yeah, as the rain tumbles down in the River City, this is not good news for a weekend of football, is it, Sophie?
9: No, it was the one thing that they were hoping wouldn't happen for the hallowed grounds of Suncorp Stadium, but it looks like the rain is with us and it'll do its job, it'll do its draining. It's a lot of footy to be played on that grass over the next few days.
7: Yeah, just having a look at the three-day forecast, medium chance of showers on Friday. Chance of some morning fog in the west, a high chance of showers Saturday, if you're going to the football, and Sunday, high chance of showers and light winds. If you're going to the football, Sophie, will you be taking the train? Is that going to happen?
9: Yeah, I was planning to. I was planning on taking the train on Sunday. Look, I'm close enough now to Suncorp that if I had to, I could walk.
7: Yeah.
9: I just don't necessarily want to do that in the rain.
7: Yeah.
9: So no, I'll figure it out. Maybe RBTU. I'll jump on a scooter. I've never done that before. Well, I've never...
7: An e-scooter?
9: I've never, ever, ever...
7: An e-scooter?
9: Yeah.
7: Is that an e-scooter?
9: Yeah. If it's not raining...
7: Early, because it's slow on the button there.
9: If it's not raining, and there's not raining, and there's no trains...
7: You just throw it into the park then, or chuck it in the river.
9: I'll probably have to very strategically...
7: Make sure you don't exceed the speed limit
9: of
7: 10 kilometres per hour.
9: I will be going well under 10 kilometres an hour.
7: No, I was just I was throwing you a bait there for an update on the RBTU. I think did Brent Mikkelberg meet with them yesterday? Is he in fact actually talking to the transport minister? Is now actually talking to the union? Is that what I Let's hear that. Let's hear that noise again. Is he?
9: I'm not sure, but we've put a request into his office to get a bit of an update from their side of things. So we'll see whether or not we get one today. I just want you to know that it's happened.
7: What's happened?
9: You're now looking at my winter uniform. Because it's cold.
7: Yes.
9: And it's dark.
7: It's cold and rainy.
9: And it's rainy.
7: Yep.
9: So we had a conversation last week about, you know, when is it acceptable to wear, like, active wear to work as of now.
7: You're very active.
9: So it'll be all black every day, head to toe, with several layers because it's cold.
7: Now, you had a rumour early in the week that we could have used on the 4BC rumour file. But you know, it was embargoed, this story, and you did the right thing and didn't say anything. And now it's been leaked to the media and we've missed a perfect opportunity. What is it?
9: Well, I was surprised that yesterday was when we learnt that there was going to be an extension to Queensland hosting Magic Round. And that was the announcement that came out yesterday after the Premier and Peter Volandis were locked in tight negotiations for an extended period of time. We were worried, to be honest, that we might lose it to one of the southern states or even to Western Australia.
7: Or even New Zealand.
9: Or even New Zealand for, you know, deeper pockets. But, you know, it's great to know that we're going to be keeping Magic Round for now an extended period. And what I want to talk to Sam about when he pops in, though, was the one thing that we sort of threw off the cuff in part of our conversation about whether or not we'd keep it, and that is, will we see it decentralised? You know, we have a Premier who is really protective of making sure that regional Queensland feels like they are receiving the love. And I did read in the article that was in the paper that there was the possibility that they could see an expansion, especially once the extra teams are in, of there being some games played outside of southeast Queensland.
7: Well, there's our coffee pile for this morning. I absolutely disagree with the fact that they would decentralise it. Like, then it's just football on a weekend. It's like a regular round of football. It all has to happen
9: in the one place.
7: And if, you know, you're bringing extra teams in and they're saying, well, you know, we can't squeeze it into 3 days, well, make it the 4 days. Let it start on Thursday. Let it go all week. You know, the more footy, the better. Anyway, we'll talk about that later this morning. I see that Holland Park residents and their local councillor are in a bit of a pickle at the moment. I know that raised your ire. We'll talk about that later.
9: I just can't believe that you just can't please everybody. Like, on one hand, you've got people who'll complain that the councillors aren't doing enough for them. Here a councillor wants to give you more opportunity to be able to do sport for free, and the NIMBYs have all come out.
7: They're blowing up.
9: No more pickleball courts. It's the fastest growing sport. It's very good for people.
7: Is that right?
9: It's active, doesn't require very much gear, and it's great for older people too.
7: Yeah, okay. So we'll talk about that a little bit later
9: on
7: this morning.
9: I'm a fan of the pickleball, can you tell?
7: I can tell. Yeah. 4BC rumour file's worth $50,000. That'll come up a bit later on. Panieri tickets. And, of course, as you mentioned, Ben Hunt will join us to talk about this wonderful weekend of sport, this celebration of the boot, as they call it, the NRL's Magic Round.
9: And every day this week we have been picking songs for the banger that, you know, just sprinkle a little bit of that magic.
7: A little bit of magic.
9: We had magic. We had Abracadabra yesterday.
7: Yep.
9: And today it's Magic Man.
7: Yeah, got a beauty from Heart from 1975, the 4BC banger. Anne and Nancy Wilson, how good is this song, folks? Haven't heard this for a while. 18 to 6.

0: Magic Man, Dino, because David Crisafulli, our premier yesterday, just sprinkled a little bit of that magic. We know that there were poaching threats circling from Sydney and Perth, and as you said, even New Zealand, but he confirmed yesterday that the festival of the Magic Round is going to be locked into 2033. He did the big deal with Peter Volandis yesterday. So 16 teams now, we know that's going to extend. We will ask the question later whether or not you think it's acceptable when we're at 20 teams if it was to, you know,
1: should all start Suncorp. I don't know why. I think Sam's idea was that maybe you'd play a game in Ipswich or in Redcliffe or maybe move one to Townsville. I just think it just turns into a weekend of regular footy if you do that. You've got to keep it focused in one area. You've just got to keep those beers ticking over at the Caxton.
0: Well, they do there, and also that they've now put these much more family-friendly installations that happen outside Suncorp Stadium and down in front of City Hall with the Magic Hub. We hope that the rain stays away long enough for there to be a whole bunch of people to come together and celebrate that sort of festival feel. The whole idea is that the city has these great installations.
1: City owns it, yeah. I'm getting a bit of I'm getting my culture on tonight.
0: Are you?
1: Yeah, well, this is kind of funny. Have you ever heard of a guy called Josh Cohen? He's quite an amazing pianist. He lives in Berlin. I think he's an Aussie. Berlin-based Australian pianist. Anyway, he's taking on the tunes of legendary rock band Radiohead in this show tonight of covers at Kirpak. And I thought, when I saw Radiohead, because I'm a Radiohead nut, I went, I'm going to that. So I bought two tickets for it. And then I realised it's his interpretation, solo piano. So I'm actually going to watch a pianist tonight. My wife is thrilled that I've bought these tickets, but I'll give you a review on it tomorrow.
0: Okay.
1: And see what happens.
0: Sure, he's very talented.
1: It'll be an interesting night for me. The last time I sang around a piano was at a birthday party for my
0: great
1: grandmother.
0: You know you can't sing.
1: No,
0: tonight.
1: I won't be singing
0: or
1: whistling.
0: That. Don't whistle or sing.
1: I won't be doing any of that. But I'll give you a review. People that know me well will say, what? You're going to QPAC to see a pianist?
0: Yeah.
1: My life has changed dramatically. It's 13 to 6 now, what you need to know. All of the news that is the news next at 4BC.
2: 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Got something you want to say? You're in the right place. 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
3: There's a breakdown on the Bruce Highway northbound just before Yulman Road in Burpengary East. Not causing any delays. It is slow for the Bruce Highway southbound from Northlake down to Griffin. Slow as well on Gympie Road southbound approaching Beams Road in Castledine. Delays on the M1 northbound, Logan home to Slacks Creek and the Mount Lindsay Highway northbound in Boronia Heights. Slow for the Logan Motorway westbound in Drewvale and also in Ellen Grove. With traffic every 10 minutes, it's Olympia on 882 4BC.
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1: Well, a rainy start to this Thursday morning, 15 degrees in Ascot, and we're heading for a top today of around 24 with a bit of rain around. I was talking about Josh Cowan, the solo piano player.
0: That's better. I just don't know whether or not you hit all the consonants. Pianist.
1: He's doing a show tonight at QPAC Radiohead for solo piano
0: playing
1: number two, which I'm going to see.
0: This is how you say the word.
1: What? Josh Cowan? He's quite an amazing pianist. Yeah.
0: I said pianist. Pianist.
1: What did you think I said?
0: Well, you just kind of swallowed a few consonants. So I just wanted to check that you were. So piano player is probably a safer bet for you.
1: Yeah. No wonder it's so expensive, this show. He's playing in the nude. I'll call him a piano player from now on.
0: That's a much better idea.
1: Sophie, and I'll give you a review in the morning.
0: Thanks.
1: It's 8 to 6. Time to have a look at what you need to know.
9: Here is the news.
0: Well, there's so much happening in the news, and tonight we'll see the budget reply speech from opposition leader Angus Taylor. It's set to include a big migration policy announcement. This is going to be popular with the people and be one of those things, I think, that's going to get a lot of people talking. Reports around today say that new migrants are going to be barred from accessing welfare handouts until they become Australian citizens under this opposition plan.
1: I was a bit floored when I didn't even realise that new migrants could receive welfare. The citizenship process takes a minimum of 4 years. Countries such as Sweden have increased this threshold to 8 years recently because of concerns over migrant integration and welfare dependency. I was blown away when I heard that people could receive that. Currently, non-citizens are eligible for at least 17 different welfare and benefit programs, and that includes the NDIS. No wonder we're $1 trillion in debt.
0: Yeah. I mean, there is a policy at the moment in place now that there is a waiting period. I just think this is one of those things that is going to grab headlines, that is going to be very popular with people.
1: Of course it will be.
0: Rightfully so. But it still doesn't address some of those bigger issues like gas policy.
1: You've got to start somewhere.
0: And tax. Yeah. It's just, this is playing politics. Yeah. This is a policy that plays politics. It will be very popular. And it is very much aligned with the One Nation policy that's similar. So it's another one of those areas where I think a lot of people are going.
1: That's how politics works.
0: Why don't the two of you just cozy it up together? Mikkelberg. Now, we talked about the fact that we heard that they had met yesterday, the transport unions and the transport minister. What I was hoping to find out maybe directly from their office today was whether or not they feel like that was enough, because it was allegedly a very brief meeting, both parties agreeing that a deal needs to be reached sooner than later. And he joined us last week on the show, and we asked him then whether or not he was going to sit down with the unions.
10: You are at the negotiating table, and we'll continue to negotiate in good faith, but ultimately it's very hard to have a negotiation when parties to that negotiation are not at the table and not willing to work through these issues. The unions are required by Fair Work to come back with their position on the 7th of May, but before that they can stop the strike action, they can get back to work, and they can get to the negotiating table, and we can avoid further impacts on commuters.
0: So I just wondered then though, Dean, whether or not part of that was the gameplay. Like if he'd sat down with them then, instead of waiting another week.
1: Well, we asked him that in the interview and he started getting he got a bit of steam up.
0: Yeah.
1: You're absolutely right. I don't know how we got to here and this hasn't been resolved, particularly for this weekend. I mean, just everybody, the RTB, you should go back to work and let the unions and the government continue their negotiations. They should be back at work this week. They should be back at work this morning. Getting people to work. It's ridiculous that this is going on. Overnight too, well, I see that President Trump has arrived in China. He's touched down in Beijing ahead of a two-day summit with the Chinese leader there on the agenda over the coming days, forums to facilitate mutual trade and investment and Chinese purchases of Boeing aircraft as well as American agriculture and energy resources. So they are going to be doing some work, but I think most people are waiting to see what both leaders will have to say about this war. Analysts saying that China can be a catalyst and a mediator to end the war. I thought they were actually involved in the war, sending satellite photos to Iran, weren't they? But we'll see how receptive the president is to that question.
0: Tell you what, it was a pretty impressive list of people who are on Air Force One, including the fact that it looks like the president and Elon Musk have mended whatever differences they had, because he was on the plane along with Apple's outgoing boss, Tim Cook. they're all going to be in Beijing together. Jeff Bezos is there.
1: That's a lot of big heads. Surely they weren't all on the same aircraft.
0: A lot of billionaires in one plane.
1: Can you?
0: In one Boeing. Can you,
1: yeah, I mean, you know, the thought of all of that firepower and that brain power in one aircraft is a bit weird. Just some of the stories, some of the things that you need to know this morning. It's 5 to 6 now at 4BC.
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3: There's a crash on the Gateway Motorway northbound before Preble Street in Rochdale and delays back to 8 Mile Plains. A breakdown for the Bruce Highway northbound before Yulman Road in Burpengary East. Delays on the Bruce Highway southbound from North Lakes down to Mango Hill. Delays also for the M1 northbound Logan Home to Slacks Creek and the Logan Motorway westbound in Drewvale and also in Ellen Grove. So as well on the Ipswich Motorway heading inbound through Redbank. With traffic every 10 minutes, it's Olympia on 4BC.
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1: The Premier David Crisafulli will join us on the program tomorrow. A deal's been done for Magic Round to stay in Brisbane until 2032. I know we talk a lot about the footy and Magic Round, but it's not just about Magic Round. It's about the money that it brings into the city. It brings in a huge amount, about $50 million.
0: Yep.
1: I think so. Chris has sent us a text, and happy to discuss this, 0499-880-882 or the 4BC open line with thanks to Watch Smoke Alarms, 133-882. Chris is saying, Sophie, how much did it cost Queensland taxpayers to extend Magic Round? It's a good question.
0: Yeah, they haven't released that publicly. But
1: of course they haven't, but they will. They'll have to.
0: Yeah. Look, we know that there were figures of sort of $8 million being bandied around. If he's done it over an extended period of time, there'll be a few different places that that money will come from. But, Chris, you can't...
1: What do you mean, $8 million a year?
0: Well, there was talk of $20 million. Now, whether $20 million was the $20 million for the entire period of time, like from now
1: right.
0: up until 2032.
1: Yeah.
0: But that's a fraction of what it brings in terms of economic activity.
1: It's about $50 million a year in economic activity for the event, and it's only getting bigger. So there are people, you know, packing their bags for Brisbane as we speak. It's a great event. We're very lucky to have it, and it'll be the subject of the 4BC Coffee Poll later this morning. It's 6 o'clock, news time at 4BC.
20: 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News.
0: It's 6 o'clock. Good morning. I'm Chloe Affleck. Immigration and housing will be front and centre of the opposition's budget reply, which will be delivered tonight. Federal politics reporter Nelson Scott.
21: The coalition will respond to the government's budget and deliver its own plan of how to manage the nation's finances. Liberal leader Angus Taylor will pledge to cap net overseas migration to match the number of new homes if he wins the next election. A $5 billion housing infrastructure fund would also be established, while construction red tape will be slashed. The opposition argues the measures would help fund critical infrastructure like water and sewerage, while reducing the cost of building a new home. Mr. Taylor claims his alternate budget will outline policies which boost investment, foster energy security, and reward aspiration. Nelson Scott, Canberra.
0: A man accused of a carjacking frenzy across Brisbane has been charged. Police say the 35-year-old threatened several people with a knife, stole two cars and attempted to steal at least five others from Chelmer to Chermside yesterday morning. He was eventually arrested in Alderley several hours later and is due in court today. The partner of former Premier Anastasia Palaszczuk will appear in court today following investigations into a sexual assault. Police raided the Gold Coast home of prominent Brisbane surgeon Reza Adib last month. The 65-year-old is facing charges of rape, deprivation of liberty and sexual assault. An aircraft has now been secured to repatriate Australian and New Zealand passengers from the Hantavirus-hit cruise ship. The five Australians and one New Zealander are currently in the Netherlands after disembarking from the MV Hondius. The group's flight to Perth is expected to arrive by the end of the week. New research has revealed most employers and most applicants are using AI to navigate job applications. Michael Page Recruitment's report found more than a third of hiring managers were unable to reliably tell whether a resume was written by a human. Managing Director David George says the face-to-face interview is now more important than ever.
22: On both sides of the equation, you've got the applicants using AI to submit their CVs and the hiring managers using AI to run through the process of the interview or the selection criteria. So everything looks very, very similar, which is increasingly challenged for both the employee and the employer.
0: And the Transport Minister has met with two rail unions for the first time amid ongoing industrial action impacting Brisbane's train network. The parties discussed ongoing wage negotiations, both agreeing a resolution needs to be reached as soon as possible. To finance, one Australian dollar is buying 72.6 US cents.
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0: North Queensland will celebrate two more milestones in Saturday's Magic Round clash with Sydney. Fresh from Jason Taumalolo's record-breaking 295th cap, Griffin Neem and Jake Clifford will play their 100th games. Cowboys coach Todd Payton says it's a big occasion.
23: Both of those kids have come through our pathway system. Griff from Greymouth in South Island, New Zealand, and then Cliffo's a Tully boy, so they're going to have a lot of friends and family down there. It's really exciting for our group and for those two to play 100 games.
0: In other NRL news, Ivan Cleary denies his shock decision to finish as Panthers coach will see son Nathan walk away from the club. The champion halfback comes off contract at the end of the season, the same time Ivan ends his reign as coach. But he doesn't believe his exit plan will sway Nathan. And former Wallabies coach Eddie Jones has been handed a 6-week ban and pay cut for abusing officials during a tour with Japan's under-23s rugby union team. It's 6:04.
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3: There's a crash on the Gateway Motorway northbound near Preble Street in Rochdale, with delays now building back to Stretton. Also a crash in Archerfield on Granard Road at Beattie Road, and a breakdown on the Bruce Highway northbound before Yeoman Road and Burpengary East. Delays on the Bruce Highway southbound from North Lakes to Griffin, slow as well for the M1 northbound Logan Home to Slacks Creek, and the Logan Motorway westbound delays in Druvale and also in Ellen Grove. With traffic every 10 minutes, it's Olympia on 4BC.
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20: 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Wish the traffic was flowing? 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
3: A few showers around Brisbane today, reaching a top of 24 degrees in the city, 25 in Ipswich and 23 on the Bayside. Looking ahead, showers to continue tomorrow, reaching a top of 24, a rainy day on Saturday, 25, and a shower or two on Sunday, a top of 24. On Moreton Bay, southeasterly winds up to 20 knots. Right now, it's 15 degrees at Nunda. I'm Chloe Affleck with more news at 6:30 on your newsleader, Brisbane's 4BC.
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1: 7 after 6 on a Thursday morning. We were talking yesterday about something you just don't hear much of anymore, and that is...
0: Well, I said to you, can you whistle?
1: Yeah.
0: And you went straight...
1: Most blokes can.
0: But you went straight for, like, you know, finger in. Like,
1: well,
0: I was talking about, like, actually whistling a tune, like whistling a tune in tune enough to be able to be... recognised as said tune.
1: I think it's frowned upon these days. It's a bit like, you know, talking to somebody on a phone on a train. People don't like their space being invaded. Isn't it funny? You just don't hear people whistling anymore. Have you noticed that?
0: But you can whistle when you're solo. You don't have to whistle in public.
1: Whistle while you work.
0: You can whistle while you work. That's what the Seven Dwarves
1: did. People don't do it. And I remember, you know, when your kids are about five or six or four, somewhere around there, and daddy, teach me how to whistle.
0: Yeah.
1: That's the worst 2 weeks of your life because there's slobber and they just don't stop until they get a command of it. But I taught my kids how to whistle. You can whistle.
0: I can whistle.
1: All right, let's see. Well, why don't you whistle something at me and I'll see if I can figure out what it is can you whistle in tune?
0: I think so.
1: Like you could sing?
0: Yeah, I think so.
1: Oh, this will be good.
0: You ready?
1: We're recording this?
0: Yeah.
1: We could play this for the next 6 weeks
0: right.
1: Too. Here we go.
0: I'm actually better than
1: Keep going. Did you say I'm actually better than that? It's you doing it. keep going.
0: You're making me laugh. You can't laugh while you whistle.
1: I think you're doing this. There you go.
0: See, that was close.
1: That sounds better now.
0: I need to not look at you when I whistle. That's the bit that's throwing me off, looking at your head.
1: Can you?
0: How about this one?
1: Here's one. Mm. The boys were saying this morning, can you whistle on the intake, not just the out?
0: Oh, so like a harmonica in and out.
1: Can you do it?
0: Yeah.
1: Actually, you're better at the innie than the outie. I think we should give away a prize to 4BC's best whistler. What's a warbler? You mentioned a warbler
0: yesterday. Warbler is when you go
1: it's like how we used to work with. cameraman.
0: Yeah.
1: He whistled all day, didn't he?
0: He warbled.
1: He warbled. Sounded like a bird.
0: Yeah. It was warbling is like when you do that thing and it's like it shutters a little bit.
1: Oh, there you go.
0: So if you're an early riser, if it's 6:09 and you're listening to this riveting radio you think
1: underneath this.
0: I can whistle better than Sophie.
1: I can do this.
0: Jump on the open line, 133-882. Share your whistle with us. See, I can't do that. I can't do that.
1: I didn't do that under the microphone.
0: No, I can't do that.
1: And, of course, I did that this morning and Sam Leckie said, Dean, please teach me how. So for the next 2 weeks, there'll be slobber.
0: You're going to teach Sam how to whistle.
1: Yeah.
0: And I think the other thing, too, is like some of us have really distinct memories of our parents or grandparents
1: whistling.
0: Who would whistle. My dad would whistle when he would work on the car. Like he would, you know, have his head under the bonnet and be working away at the engine.
1: How lovely.
0: And he would whistle.
1: And that's a lovely memory you have.
0: He taught me to whistle.
1: And I can remember my grandfather, come to think of it now, in his old truck. He used to drive a truck and I think he delivered shoes.
0: Mm.
1: And he'd do the same thing. He'd whistle everywhere he went. But it's sad. You don't seem to hear it much these days. You can hear it on 4BC because people are going to ring us now to win a prize that we've got to give away. 133-882 with thanks to Watch Smoke Alarms. Just ring and give us a whistle down
0: just
1: the phone line.
0: Just a little bit of a whistle. It'd be even better if it was a song. If you could whistle a tune and we have to guess what the tune is, that'll be fun.
1: We'll find Brisbane's best whistler before 6:30 and we'll give away a terrific prize.
0: Joe wanted to know if there were updates on the trains. He said he's heading into Magic Round on Saturday. Joe, our understanding, unless things dramatically shift in the next 24 hours or so, is that they will continue on a Saturday timetable. So the best thing to do is jump onto Translink. I think they're running every half hour or so, which is what they're doing this morning as well. Yesterday, we were told by plenty of our listeners that things were busy on the road during peak hour. Two things coming together, which would be the fact that trains aren't running the way that they normally would be during the week, and the roads are wet. And you've already mentioned this morning, Dean, that the rain is going to hang around. If you see something while you're out and about this morning, jump on the open line so we can share it with our listeners. 133-882. Thanks to Watch Smoke Alarms.
1: Yeah, it looks that way. We'll check all of the weather for the weekend ahead in just a minute. And your whistles. Give us a call, 133-882.
0: I got another one for you.
1: Yeah, go on.
0: You know that one?
1: No.
0: Billy Joel. It's good. It was good. It was amazing pianist.
1: he was a great pianist, wasn't he? It's 13 after 6 at 4BC.
20: 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Quicker trips with Transurban, operator of Linkt.
3: There's a crash on the Gateway Motorway northbound in Rochdale. Delays heavy back to Stretton. Also a crash in Archerfield on Granard Road at Beattie Road. A breakdown on the Bruce Highway northbound just before the Yeomanry Road overpass in Burpengary East, not causing any delays. It is slow on the Bruce Highway southbound from North Lakes to Mango Hill. Heavy on the M1 northbound or Logan Home to Slacks Creek and building on the Centenary Highway inbound from Darra to Jindalee. With traffic every 10 minutes, it's Olympia on 4BC.
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1: Quarter past six on this Thursday morning. Great to have your company. If you're from out of town, you're here for the football, give us a call. We'd love to speak to you. 133-882, or if you can whistle. Top of 24 today in the River City, partly cloudy, 16 degrees at Logan Home. Taking a look around the place, Ipswich 25 and some rain today, Logan 24. High chance of showers there. The Gold Coast, very windy today. High chance of showers in 23. Same for the Sunshine Coast, 23. Moderate winds and some showers around. Toowoomba, 20 degrees and partly cloudy. And Magic Round weekend, Friday, 24 and partly cloudy, with a medium chance of showers on Friday. But Saturday, the rain should increase, most likely in the afternoon. And then Sunday, 25 and partly cloudy, with a high chance of showers. You'd be hoping if you're going to Suncorp that you've got one of those seats that's inside, you know, the
2: cupboard.
1: The awning. You're not right down on the field. But
2: you're
1: anyway,
2: there, bring maybe a poncho.
1: Pack a poncho might be the idea.
2: So whistling is what we have started this conversation about today. We're looking for 4BC Breakfast's early riser listener, who is a whistler.
1: Yeah, we just, listener, just if you're a whistler, we've got a prize for you. The song that you were just whistling.
2: Yeah, I'll do it again.
1: Or alluded to be whistling.
2: Wait.
1: Go ahead.
2: No, right. Just don't look at me. Don't, seriously, because it makes me...
1: I like you.
2: Because if you laugh, then yeah. You can't whistle because your
1: laughing.
2: Mouth moves. All right.
1: I'm not at you, I'm with you.
2: Stop it, you're laughing. It's rude.
1: No, I'm not. That was pretty good.
2: That was good.
1: But just looking at the...
2: concentration.
1: The intense look of concentration on your face, this is what you were trying to do.
2: Billy Joel. See? Sounded just like it. So whistling's one of the most versatile things, apparently, that the human body can do. We use it for everything. Do you know that people can use whistles as secret codes? You can use it for self-therapy. Scientifically and socially, people whistle for four reasons. It elevates your mood, which is what we were talking about. We remember as children listening to our parents or grandparents whistle because it was a way to occupy an idle part of your brain when you were doing a task, which is why they say whistle while you work.
1: Yeah. It also attracts dogs.
2: Yep. It's also self-soothing, apparently. Like, so, if you're finding yourself not coping with something, you should just whistle. I'm surprised we're not all whistling.
1: So why are people so against it these days? You know what I mean? People are so short with other people, aren't they? You know, they don't want you to talk on a phone.
2: Well, some people find it incredibly annoying. Apparently, over 50% of people find it really annoying.
1: Yeah. I'm finding it annoying that nobody's called yet to win the prize. I don't know why. 133-882. Perhaps there's a little bit of stage fright going on. I mean, who could match your dulcet tones this morning?
2: If I can do it.
1: Some of the stuff that you've done.
2: Well, you're laughing at me for my
1: I'm not laughing.
2: My in-tune whistling.
1: Give us another one.
2: It's very...
1: Come on. Just do one more for us.
2: Oh, got it.
1: Have you got another one?
2: I'd have to think of one now.
1: Mm.
2: Or a whistling song or just a general song?
1: Tony.
2: Okay, wait. Oh, here you go. Here you go. This is perfect.
1: Yeah. Oh, you
2: see?
1: That sounds like this.
2: Yes. Hey there, Georgie Girl, Rubes.
1: Georgie Girl, Rubes.
3: Hey there,
1: the start
3: Georgie
1: of it.
2: Why well, you couldn't figure out what it was?
1: Sorry, Ruben didn't know what you were. He thought it was the theme from Star Wars.
2: Yeah, it sounded just like that, Ruben, didn't it? Yeah, it said it did.
1: So the start of Georgie Girl's got whistling on it.
2: Yeah, that's why I did it.
1: Yeah, we just missed that bit. 133-882, morning Sophie and Dean. When someone was whistling out of tune around my grandfather, he would tell them, you'd better put that whistle away before they poke somebody's eye out with it.
2: Because it's
1: I don't know. But anyway, thank you, Tony. 133-882.
2: No one whistle? Is whistling dead?
1: Well, perhaps there's a bit of stage fright going on this morning because normally people would jump at this chance.
2: To whistle.
1: Have we been too hard on you?
2: I think maybe you have been.
1: In our adjudication.
2: You should be
1: I think you've done pretty well.
2: Thank you.
1: 133-882 is the number. Hey, I was driving home from work yesterday. Actually, I'll get to that in a minute. I think we might have a whistler.
2: Oh, okay. Yeah, but tell me, you're driving home from work yesterday.
1: Driving home from work yesterday, and I saw a billboard near the Shafton Hotel, which blew my mind. The ad is there, and it says, don't steal copper. You're stealing from your kids.
2: Sport grounds.
1: I was amazed. So I did some research on this morning. Crime Stoppers Queensland, in partnership with the Brisbane City Council, have launched a dedicated campaign as of March this year to combat this surge in copper cable theft across Brisbane. We spoke about this on the air just a month or so ago. You remember that?
2: I did. And then I saw a story about a woman who broke into a central Queensland rail corridor, stole 26 kilograms of copper cabling that she then on-sold.

0: And it talked about the penalty that she faced, right? So she's 53. She stole all this copper. She was in Gladstone's Magistrates Court on two counts of stealing, two counts of breaching bail, one count each of fraud, willful damage, and driving under the influence.
1: Yeah.
0: So guess what she got when she went and sold 26 kilograms of copper cabling that belonged to Origin Energy?
1: How much?
0: $391.
1: So she's probably sold that on the black market and not received what she maybe should have got for
0: it. She went to Gladstone's Action Metal Recyclers.
1: Yeah.
0: She traded the copper cabling for just shy of $400. That doesn't seem like a lot for 26 kilograms of cabling, and the fact that she was on a rail corridor to take the copper cabling, which means she, if they were running, could have lost her life doing it. It's crazy.
1: These are the things that people will do when they're desperate. And my point, the fact that there's now a campaign on of billboards around the country, certainly around Brisbane, saying, please don't steal copper. That just gives you some indication of how widespread this issue is. 133-882 is the number.
0: We've got our whistlers joining us now this morning. It's the great whistle competition on 4BC Breakfast. Good morning, Andrew from Sunnybank. Did my whistling inspire you?
2: Yeah, it did. It reminded me of country Aramac in central Queensland, actually. My grandfather was a shearing contractor and he had a couple of dogs and I think about 72 shearers. He was the largest shearing contracting company in Australia at the time, from the 40s to the late 80s, actually.
1: Wow. And, of course, you know, those dogs are incredibly clever. When you talk about whistles, you know, they have different whistles for different commands. You know, one whistle means go left, one means go right, one means come round, one means come here. It's amazing what those dogs can do and what those bushies could do with their whistles, wasn't it?
2: Yeah, one to the right, to the left.
0: Okay. Well, that's a taste of what's to come from you, Andrew.
1: Have you got one, Andrew?
0: Have you got a song you're going to whistle for us?
2: Well, I like It Had to Be You by Frank Sinatra.
1: Nice.
0: Okay.
2: I was just whistling when you were talking before, so...
0: All right, here goes.
2: Hang on, we'll wet the lip.
1: Okay, I think that's Nellie Boyle. Good on you, Andrew. Stand by, mate.
0: Stand by.
1: You
0: that
1: may
0: was
1: have
0: awesome.
1: Won a prize. You're up against Damien from Bray Park. Damien's on the line. Hey, mate, how are you going?
3: Yeah, good, thanks, yourself.
1: Whistler. Are you a whistler? Are you a chronic whistler?
3: Oh, I'm a pest.
1: Are you? You're a pest.
0: He's a serial whistler.
1: Do you get in trouble for whistling?
3: Yeah, the missus doesn't like it. She gets a little bit overstimulated, but I'm a truckie, so I'm in this truck all day, all night. I just whistle along to a tune or two and...
0: All right.
1: Something tells me that Damien's going to be good at this.
0: Give it to us, Damien.
1: What are you whistling?
3: Old Man and You.
1: Great. Righto, let's hear it. Yeah, that was fantastic.
0: That's very good. That's a strong whistle, Damien.
1: I think that's the winner.
0: That's definitely a strong whistle.
1: That's the sort of whistle you'd expect a truckie to blurt out, isn't it?
0: Yeah? Where are you heading today?
3: I'm just coming from Sydney overnight, so heading down to Berrimbar and here in Philly, and I'll pull up for the weekend, I think.
0: And how are things at the moment, Damien? Have things settled down a little bit? We've been talking to our truckies since this war in Iran started about, you know, how you're getting around, where you're finding diesel. Have things settled a bit?
3: Somewhat. Not so much in Queensland. In New South Wales and Victoria, they have.
0: Yeah.
3: The fuel's a lot cheaper down that way. You just got to be mindful of... Yeah, you try to plan your route to where the cheaper diesel is at the moment.
0: Are they still making you lock up the tank?
3: Yeah.
0: Wow, okay.
3: Yeah. I'm fortunate. I've not had any fuel stolen.
0: Yeah, good.
3: I'm a licensed thief anyway, they wouldn't want to try.
0: Well, thanks for listening in. We love to know that so many like you, Damien. We know that part of what we do here at 4BC is keep people like you who are spending long periods of time by themselves doing great work for us company. So thanks for jumping on.
1: You're in the running, mate, for the Georgia Girl ticket, so thank you very much. 850 says, dogmen control construction site tower cranes with nothing but a whistle. That's a very good point. We're talking whistling this morning. 133 8:82 with thanks to Watch Smoke Alarms, 25 after 6.
0: If you can whistle like Damien and Andrew, jump on the open line. We'd love to hear it.
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5: There's a crash on the Gateway Motorway northbound, just near Preble Street in Rochdale, and delays are heavy back to Streatham. A breakdown for the Bruce Highway northbound before Yeoman Road in Burpengary East. Delays on the Bruce Highway southbound from North Lakes to Mango Hill. It's slow for the M1 northbound Logan Home to Slacks Creek and Centenary Highway. Heavy inbound from the Ipswich Motorway through to the Jindalee Bridge and the Ipswich Motorway inbound from Wacol to Oxley. With traffic every 10 minutes, it's Olympia on 882 4BC.
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1: 28 after 6, still looking for Brisbane's best warbler. We're talking about like the job site safe. Phil says, of course, there is the wolf whistle that spontaneously explodes at the from the lips at the sight of a bit of plumber's crack. That's that well-known affliction that we were talking about earlier in the week.
0: Got another one for you.
1: Yes. There you go. Whistle while you work. I know that one.
0: There you go.
1: That's nice. Jody says, hi, Dean and Sophie. I can't whistle, but there's a really good song called Coffee Club by Richard Porteous. He whistles through this. Great song. Love the show. Cheers, Jody. Well, I think we've got a bit of that for you here, Jody. There you go.
0: There you go.
1: That's nice. Whistling. Right. You find it offensive?
0: No, 1-3-8-82. Damien and Andrew have already put themselves out there. We'll get a couple more of our 4BC Breakfast listeners who would like to have a little whistle with us this morning on the other side of the news headlines. If it's a hidden skill of yours, if it's a skill, like Damien said, that drives his wife crazy, but he decides he's going to whistle anyway, we'd love to hear from you this morning. We've got a couple of tickets to give away for the Seekers musical to our best whistler.
1: Is there any chance that Evan Lucas might be able to whistle, do you think, after 6:30? Or is that just, are we pushing the bounds of boundaries of friendship?
0: That's the whistle from this job site.
1: That's it. That's the wolf whistle.
0: I'm allowed to do it because I'm a woman, apparently.
1: It's 6:30 at 4BC.
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12: It's 6:30. Good morning. I'm Chloe Affleck. Opposition leader Angus Taylor will tonight deliver his response to the government's budget. Mr. Taylor will outline a policy which ties migration numbers to the construction of new homes. His budget reply will also pledge to create a $5 billion housing infrastructure fund and slash red tape for new builds. Housing experts say Australia deserves an explanation as to why the federal government broke election promises. The capital gains tax discount has been scrapped and replaced with a minimum 30% tax from next financial year, while negative gearing deductions will also be restricted to new home builds. Real Estate Institute of Queensland Chief Executive Antonia Mercarella says the tax reforms will push up rental prices.
13: It also makes investing in property far less attractive, which will have an impact on the number of rental properties available, and ultimately we assume that rents will also go up. So we think that there's a lot of unintended consequences, albeit that the objective is a good one.
12: Prominent Brisbane surgeon Reza Adib is due in court on sexual assault charges. Mr. Adib's Gold Coast home was raided by police last month as part of investigations. The 65-year-old has been charged with rape, deprivation of liberty and sexual assault. Overseas, the US president has landed in Beijing for his highly anticipated summit with the Chinese leader. The Iran war, trade and technology are expected to be among the key talking points for Donald Trump and Xi Jinping. British Prime Minister Sir Keir Starmer has met MPs and ministers as rumblings of a leadership challenge grows. Allies of Health Secretary Wes Streeting say he could launch a challenge as early as this week. And good news for rugby league fans, with Suncorp Stadium set to host NRL's Magic Round until 2032. Georgina Winter has the details.
14: A high-powered meeting between the Premier and the Australian Rugby League Commission has delivered a massive win for Queensland. David Crisafulli and Peter Volandi striking a deal on a mammoth six-year upgrade to keep the NRL showpiece right here in the River City. Brisbane's hosting rights were under serious threat from rival interstate bids and a late push from New Zealand. But the new agreement ensures the event will stay put until 2032, protecting a $40 million annual injection into the local economy. The Magic Round action kicks off tonight with Game 2 of the Women's State of Origin before the men descend on Suncorp for a three-day footy marathon starting on Friday. Georgina Winter, Brisbane.
12: To finance, one Australian dollar is buying 72.6 US cents.
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12: Brisbane defender Caden Coleman is relishing the chance to run out for AFL's Sir Doug Nicholls round. The Lions will wear an Indigenous guernsey designed by Coleman when they host the Cats tonight, marking their first meeting since last year's grand final.
15: Growing up, there was only a couple of games, but I think this is my fourth being part of now with the club, so I was fortunate enough to play one last year. The awareness is growing each and every year, and hopefully years to come keeps growing and growing, and I guess we get more few more Indigenous boys in the team.
12: The stakes are high for the women's Maroons tonight as they prepare to fire up and fight to save the series. Queensland were defeated by the Blues 11-6 in Newcastle in Game 1. Game 2 action gets underway at 7:45 to open Magic Round. And Red skipper Fraser McWright will miss Saturday night's clash with the Western Force after being granted a regeneration week. The move coming at a critical time with Queensland fighting to maintain their spot in the top six. It's 26-7.
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5: There's a crash on the Gateway Motorway northbound in Rochdale with delays back to Stretton. A breakdown for the Bruce Highway northbound before the Yulman Road overpass in Burpengary East. Delays on the M1 northbound, Logan Home to Slacks Creek is building on the Pacific Motorway inbound around Upper Mount Gravatt, also in Tarragindeen. Slow for Logan Motorway westbound in Druvale and Ellen Grove, and Centenary Highway inbound from Darra to the Jindalee Bridge. With traffic every 10 minutes, it's Olympia on 4BC.
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12: A few showers around Brisbane today, reaching a top of 24 degrees in the city, 25 in Ipswich and 23 on the Bayside. Looking ahead, showers to continue tomorrow, reaching a top of 24, a rainy day on Saturday, 25, and a shower or two on Sunday. On Moreton Bay, southeasterly winds up to 20 knots, seas around 1 metre. Right now, it's 15 degrees at Ashgrove. I'm Chloe Affleck with more news at 7 on Brisbane's 4BC.
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1: 23-7, Scott Phillips in just a moment. In for Evan Lucas, who's having some kid issues this morning. Either that or he doesn't want to whistle on the show and has pulled the pin. Maybe that's what's happening. We're talking whistling. Has whistling gone the way of the dodo bird? Is it becoming extinct?
0: No.
1: Or do people still like to do it? This is a good one. Blake just sent us a text. He said, when it comes to whistling, the Kill Bill whistle, one of the best. That's it there. You remember that Uma Thurman walking across the car park? Yeah, very good. And Andy says, good day, team.
0: Do you hear me do that?
1: No.
0: Wait for it.
1: Yeah. You are copying everything. What's gotten into you?
0: I'm like a bird. I'm like a parrot.
1: Andy says, good day, team. I can do a fantastic whistle to Boston's More Than a Feeling. What a great song. He says, unfortunately, I've just got to work.
0: It sounded just like it.
1: 133-882. We've got a great prize to give away with thanks to Watch Smoke Alarms to the best warbler we can find.
0: Did you hear that was just
1: minutes.
0: A commercial that just played in that last set of commercials with whistling
1: yep.
0: in it? So maybe what we're doing here is bringing whistling back.
1: Well, no, it's just one of those things now that whenever you hear somebody whistle today, it's like an earworm. Maybe we shouldn't have started this. 21-7.
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0: He is the Chief Investment Officer at the Motley Fool, and you hear him every day on Afternoons with Carla. We haven't spoken in a little while. Pleased to say Scott Phillips is joining us on the line this morning. Good morning to you, Scott. Thanks for getting up early to have a little chat with us in Breakfast.
19: Always a pleasure. Lovely to chat with you. Lovely to chat with you too, Dean. Sophie Lyrebird for Micah is your name.
0: Oh, thanks.
19: We'll be going with that from now on.
0: Thanks.
1: That's great.
0: You live on property. Do you whistle while you're outside doing your gardening and stuff?
19: I am an inveterate whistler. My wife always says, I know you're happy when you're whistling around the house. So, yes, that's my thing. I get a few birds around too. You know, it's not called a whistle, but the magpie carol is a beautiful thing.
1: Oh,
19: a bit
1: yeah.
19: of a tangent,
1: yeah.
19: but nothing better than the magpie carol in the morning.
0: Right.
1: Now, let's get to some finance. And the CommBank had its biggest one-day fall in history yesterday. What's going on there?
19: 10.4% of those shares fell, dragging the entire market down with it because it is so big. It's our second biggest company. By the way, it was the biggest until it fell and BHP overtook it again. Look, the challenge here, actually, funnily enough, this thing still grew. This was simply a case of the bank being priced for perfection. Many of you listen to loan shares, either directly or indirectly, but essentially they're just not growing as quickly as the market wanted. The profit down 1% on the average quarterly profit from the first half, up 4% on the year ago, as I say. Still $2.7 billion for one quarter. That's 10.8 billion for the year. So they're okay. They're doing all right. What was interesting too, though, and what some shareholders did pay attention to, their arrears, which is the mortgage holders that are more than 90 days behind in their payments, up to 1.8%. That is effectively one in 50 of their customers 3 months late, higher since March 2019. Wow. So it's kind of worth, I don't want to draw too much of a, you know, who knows what happens next, right? But it's notable that it's the highest in 7 years. No surprise, because rates are up, but they've also gone up again since the end of their financial quarter. So, yeah, that's one to watch in terms of how people are doing. We know people are struggling in general. When you see those numbers specifically, if you haven't paid your mortgage in 3 months, you are doing it tough, and the banks, I assume other banks will have the same issues.
0: Scott, I'm yet to hear from an economist who thinks that the decisions that were shared on Tuesday night in the budget around CGT and negative gearing are going to do what they profess to do, and that is to make housing more affordable for young people and do anything about intergenerational wealth. Tonight we're going to hear from Angus Taylor. The Coalition's budget reply is this evening. What are you expecting to hear?
19: So we hear this morning he's reported to be taking a plan which is going to be to index the income tax brackets. And the noise you hear is people all around Brisbane cheering right now because people have been talking about this for decades, right? The idea that as our pay goes up, as prices go up, yes, we get a pay rise, but that pay rise puts in a higher tax bracket, increases the average tax rate people pay. And that feels unfair because the government's getting some more money. We're getting a little bit more money if we get a pay rise, but we're paying more and more of that to the tax man. So we're going backwards ever so slightly. The challenge for Angus Taylor is this would cost billions and billions of dollars a year, but also every year after that, because effectively you're spending more when prices go up. And governments, for as I said, for decades have refused bracket creep for two things. One is to fund increased expenditure, and the second is to actually give the occasional tax cut to people. You kind of save it up and then give it back and look like a hero. He will get a lot of plaudits for deciding, if he does get elected, to return the budget or to return tax rates to indexation. I will say my real concern here, though, is he's going to have a lot of savings up front and then ongoing regular savings to afford that. And I don't know which governments have got the bottle to actually make that happen. And if it's just a case of, we'll index your bracket, but we'll add it to the national credit card. You guys know me, I'm not a fan of increasing national debt. So I hope there is a plan. Look, I think conceptually, I love the idea. I think everyone does. As long as there's a plan to make sure it doesn't just throttle the never-never and make things worse in the background while pretending things are okay at an individual level.
1: Well, we'll look forward with great anticipation to what he's got to say tonight. And finally, mate, off the back of that CommBank result yesterday, how are markets looking today?
19: Yeah, the ASX fell pretty heavily yesterday as a result of that. The ASX 100 was down 0.46%. Unfortunately, even though the US market's up 0.6% overnight, our future's suggesting another fall of about 0.25%. So it could be another day in the red. The Aussie dollar up against the major currencies, including the US dollar, where it's up 0.25% to 72.58 US cents.
0: Thank you so much for stepping in, Scott. We look forward to checking in with you again this afternoon when you join us back on 4BC with Afternoons.
1: Can I just also say before you go, I'm a card carrying member. I'm actually signed up to Motley Fool. It's a great service that you guys offer. Really, really
19: good. Good, man. Thank you, Dean. Appreciate it.
1: I'll get a discount for that.
19: Appreciate it.
0: I'm not signed up. I just expect all of his great advice for free in the afternoons.
1: Yeah. He wouldn't know, but I will put my hand up and say it's a really good offering if you dabble in the market a bit. Good on you, Scott. Thanks, mate. It's 16 to 7 now at 4BC.
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21: There's a crash on the Gateway Motorway northbound in Rochedale. Delays are heavy back to Stretton. Delays on the M1 northbound Logan Home to Sykes Creek and a Logan Motorway westbound delays in Parkinson and also in Ellen Grove. Slow for the Ipswich Motorway inbound from Wakehold to Oxley and the Centenary Highway inbound from Darra to Jindalee. And delays on the Bruce Highway southbound from North Lakes to Griffin and also over the Pine River Bridge to the Gateway Motorway exit. With traffic every 10 minutes, it's Olympia on 4BC.
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1: 13 to 7, 15 degrees in Strathpine and belting down around the River City at the moment. It's coming down by the bucket, top of 24 today. Partly cloudy with a high chance of showers. I will remain that way. The three-day forecast as we march towards Magic Round, 24 and cloudy with showers tomorrow. Same for Saturday on top of 25 and more rain Sunday and 25 degrees. We've been talking about whistling this morning and honestly, I don't know what's happened to Sophie.
0: No, listen.
1: Every time a song comes on, try this one.
0: Okay.
1: Here's one for you. The Scorpions, Winds of Change. Turn this one up. Here we go.
0: Yeah, that's a goodie. No, I'm not going to do that.
1: Come on.
0: No, I don't know that well enough. How about this one? Ready? Ready? Pick this. Stop. Don't make me laugh.
1: Raindrops are falling on my head. How timely. Yeah.
0: That's what I thought. You did the weather.
1: That's great.
0: Of raindrops falling on my head.
1: Actually, you could probably, I mean, we could do the rest of the show with anything we talk about. You just dropping in underneath.
0: Let's see if Brian is better than that from Parkinson. Brian.
1: Hello, Brian.
0: Knock me off my whistling perch.
1: Are you there, Brian? A true warbler, folks. Listen.

0: Oh, stop it, Brian.
1: That's very good.
0: We've gone crazy.
1: You are my sunshine, sunshine, Brian.
0: How are you, Brian?
2: I'm well, thank you. That's the best song from my darling wife when she was with me.
1: Yeah, you are my sunshine, Brian. That's beautiful.
0: That's lovely, mate. Are your lips sore after that? Because that was pretty solid.
2: No, I do it a lot.
0: You do it a lot. Good on you. Hang on, mate, because
1: we're going to announce the winner in a minute.
0: Tony's on the line from Dirranbandi. Hello, Tony.
3: G'day.
0: Are you in Dirranbandi now?
3: Yeah, I live here.
0: Yeah, good. You're on the app, obviously. What's going on in town today, mate?
3: I'm on the way up to the truck stop to take me dog for a walk.
0: Oh, lovely.
3: I'm up there every day. Yeah.
0: Good on you. You're going to do some whistling for us.
3: I've got a whistle for Guns N' Roses, Patience, hopefully.
1: Oh, okay.
0: That's a good song.
1: I love that he said hopefully.
0: Let's hear it.
3: All right. Okay, you ready?
0: Yep. I'm getting a great visual of Tony in the truck with the dog in Dirranbandi this morning. Tony, good on you, mate. Hang on a minute. That sounded a bit like this. This is what he was doing. Sophie,
1: I can
0: don't
1: do
0: taint it.
1: I can do it too.
0: Don't taint it.
1: I'm with Tony. I like to whistle along to that too when it comes on.
0: Bill's on the line from Yatala. Hello, Bill.
4: Hi, how are you?
0: Good, mate. We've unleashed a beast here this morning. Bill, what have you got for us, mate?
4: Did you know the police used to have whistles when they were doing the traffic control?
1: Oh, yeah.
0: Yeah, with the P in it.
1: Yeah.
4: The whistle, and then, you know, at the Woolloongabba Byway near the cricket ground.
1: Yeah.
0: Yeah.
4: And, they used to blow the whistle to get the cars moving, but what I'll do is I'll do my whistling now and see if you can pick what it is.
1: Okay.
0: Okay, here we go. Bill from Yatala. Here we go. Here we go. There are dogs leaving homes as we speak.
4: Can you pick it?
1: No, I need a little bit more, Bill.
0: I don't think we'd need more, so do we? Go on, Bill.
4: A bit more.
0: Oh, it's on a frequency that nobody can understand.
1: Bill, yours is—that's like a double whistle. You do a whistle that sounds like it's.
0: Jared said, "Is that a dial-up connection?"
1: No, I couldn't pick it, but it's a unique sound. No, what is it?
0: What was it, Bill?
4: It's bark in low minor, Dancing of the Swans.
0: Bark in low minor.
1: Dancing of the Swans.
0: Dancing of the Swans.
1: No wonder
0: you, Bill.
1: I couldn't pick it. I don't know my bark well enough, Bill.
0: Good on you, mate. Thanks for your call.
1: That was a goodie.
0: Thanks for your call. Yeah. That was pretty good. Just any whistling song would be good here, Rubes, underneath us, just for a bit of atmos. Have you got any, like, maybe we go back to Don't Worry, Be Happy? I don't know. Whatever we got.
1: Look, I know this is really a tough pick. You know,
0: reckon?
1: Well, because they're unique in their sound.
0: Yeah.
1: And also I'm really proud of them for getting on the phone and giving it a shot. I think our truckie, Damien from Bray Park, picks it up for me.
0: Lovely.
1: You know, I also love the fact that Damien said it drives his wife crazy, but he does it anyway because he spends so much time alone. So, Damien, we'll get in touch with you, give you a couple of tickets to go along and see Georgie Girl, the Seekers musical that's happening at QPAC. Tickets are available now at Ticketek.
0: There you go. Now, my whistling protege, Sam Lecky, coming in just a moment, wants me to teach him how to whistle, how to do the proper whistle, not with your lips. You've got to use use your fingers. And he's coming in with all the sport next. It's 8 to 7 at 4BC.
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6: That crash is now cleared from the Gateway Motorway northbound in Rochdale. Still seeing delays back to 8 Mile Plains. There's also a breakdown on the Gateway Motorway southbound in Bracken Ridge and delays are back along the Bruce Highway, reaching back to the Pine River Bridge and delays on the Bruce Highway southbound from North Lakes to Mango Hill. Delays on the M1 northbound from Logan Home to Slacks Creek and Pacific Motorway inbound around Upper Mount Gravatt, also through Tarragindi and in Woolloongabba, then onto the Captain Cook Bridge. With traffic every 10 minutes, it's Olympia on 4BC.
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0: 5 to 7 at 4BC. The rumour file coming up fairly soon.
1: Yeah, Chris, thank you for pointing out. I did misspeak. Georgie Girl, the Seekers musical, is happening at the 12th Night Theatre from June the 3rd. Not at QPAC, but tickets are in that same place that I mentioned. If you'd like to go along and see it, go to Ticketek.
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0: Not to be outdone by all of the whistling that's been going on. He came and said, "Can I whistle? What do you want to
1: whistle?" What do you want to whistle?
16: No, I didn't.
0: Yes, you did.
16: I asked if you wanted me to whistle so that we can
0: spread
16: the love.
0: This will be the last whistle on the program, unless Sophie does
16: please.
0: It.
16: I won't be able to live up to Sophie, but all right.
0: Yeah.
16: Nah, I'm no good.
1: What was that?
0: What was that?
16: Mission Impossible.
0: No, it wasn't. How's the sport going?
16: It's good. I wanted to... So we spoke a little bit about this yesterday, and I think now that Magic Round's been locked in until 2032 here in Brisbane, and I think it should be the Southeast. I do, especially when we get to next year where we're going to have 9 games across the weekend.
0: You want to spread it out.
16: Teams, and probably women's State of Origin as well. I still think we should. I still think we
0: is
16: should.
0: Is that just because of the wear and tear on Suncorp Stadium field?
16: There's a few aspects to it. One of them is, and I know it's comparing apples with oranges, but I look at Gather Round in the AFL in Adelaide where they spread it to the Barossa. They play games at Norwood Oval. They also play games at the Adelaide Oval. Yes, there's more teams in the AFL as it is, but they made $113 million last year. Off Gather Round in terms of expenditure in the state, and Brisbane Magic Round is about $41 million. So I think if you spread out the Magic Round experience a little bit more, people will tend to open up their wallets a little bit more as well.
0: Yeah.
16: I don't think it's comparable because we don't have something like the Barossa, but I mean, you think about it, Ipswich, the Goldie, if there's games at Ipswich, it's only, 40 minutes to Stanthorpe, like, to the Granite
1: Premier
16: Belt.
1: Will not see it all in southeast Queensland. It will go to Townsville.
16: I don't think it should go that far.
0: Then it's just normal football on a weekend.
16: Queensland. I'm with you on that.
0: Doesn't
16: I don't
0: make
16: think
0: any
16: it
0: sense.
16: Should be Townsville or Mackay or whatever it's going to be, it should be southeast Queensland.
0: You see,
1: that's not how we will have sold it, is what I'm saying.
0: Yeah, but no. What happens is the fans rub shoulders with other fans. This is the whole point of it. You want everybody in the same place. Anyway, we'll talk about that.
16: I think in terms of the wear and tear on Suncorp Stadium, weekends like this where it's going to rain, and there was a couple of years ago that it rained as well, and it rained at times last year, but not as much as as what it has. Not only does it wear and tear on the ground, that also then brings in, from a completely different perspective, brings in issues with player welfare.
1: Mm.
16: Because if the ground is, you see the suburban grounds, yeah, there's a higher number of injuries, non-contact injuries when it comes to the quality of the ground. So that is also an issue. The other thing is you look at two of the games this weekend, you've got Manly and the Tigers and Panthers and the Dragons, which aren't going to draw massive crowds. If you take that to an Ipswich, a Sunshine Coast Stadium, somewhere that doesn't get a lot of footy, I think you'll see a different story.
1: So tonight we've got the women's game too, but we've also got the Geelong and Lions game happening at the Gabba. So this is going to be a test for everybody getting around the city when it's wet tonight too.
16: It is, especially with the way that the trains are going. Trains won't affect the Gabba. They'll affect Suncorp Stadium because it's more buses that head to the Gabba and get off at next to where Cross River Rail is. But I'm excited for both. I mean, we'll hopefully see nearing on 30,000 at the women's State of Origin, but the rain, I hope, doesn't scare people away from it. And we'll obviously have 30,000 at the Gabba too. But like what we spoke about a few weeks ago, getting out of the Gabba after a game of footy is a nightmare. And then you throw into that that people might be heading across the bridge or heading across the Riverside Expressway. And then there's going to be traffic off Hale Street going to Suncorp Stadium as well. It's going to be a big test of our roads here in Queensland.
0: Yeah, if you're in town from out of town here for Magic Round, we'd love to hear from you. 133-882, the 4BC open line. With thanks to Watch Smoke Alarms, regardless of which team you barrack for. 7 o'clock at 4BC.
15: Beenleigh, Bracken Ridge, Bowen Hills, Boondall. 4BC is Brisbane.
14: It's 7 o'clock. Good morning. I'm Chloe Affleck. Nearly 900 people have been evacuated from an Ipswich factory overnight after being exposed to dangerous chemicals. Paramedics attended the scene on Lockway after midnight following reports of a large ammonia leak. Five patients were transported to hospital stable with respiratory problems. The area remained cordoned off while crews worked to neutralise the spill. A crime scene has been established at a home in Ipswich after a violent altercation. Police were called to the Collingwood Park address just after nine, where they found a man in his 30s with life-threatening stab wounds to his chest and another man in his 30s with significant facial injuries. Both were transported to hospital. Police are investigating. Immigration and housing will be front and centre of the opposition's budget reply speech tonight. Liberal leader Angus Taylor will flesh out a policy which ties migration numbers to the construction of new homes. The coalition will also promise to create a new housing infrastructure fund, claiming it'll unlock 400,000 properties. The tourism industry believes the federal budget will hamper Australian travellers and international visitors. The passenger movement charge will rise from $70 to $80. Tourism and Transport Forum Chief Executive Margie Osman says it's a disappointing decision.
17: We need to have a sufficient grandfathering period, you know, the period in which, you know, if you bought a ticket in advance, that's not affected. And we also would like to see a four-year freeze. Don't do it again.
14: The Iran war, technology and trade are expected to be top of the agenda during meetings between the US and Chinese presidents. Donald Trump is touched down in Beijing ahead of his long-anticipated summit with Xi Jinping. Lowy Institute senior fellow Richard McGregor has told Today Xi will likely use the talks to emphasise China's claim to Taiwan.
18: China's transactional. They want Trump to soften US language on Taiwan. They want, you know, Trump to put pressure on Taiwan in a way, or demoralise the Taiwanese people by saying, we don't support you.
14: And full-body skin checks will be offered for free to those heading along to Magic Round at Suncorp Stadium. Tens of thousands of fans are expected to descend on Caxton Street for the four-day event. Australian Skin Cancer Foundation Chief Executive Jay Allen says it's a perfect opportunity to help with early detection.
19: We'll be in the car park opposite Caxton Street there. People can come into the truck, they check into our system, they answer our risk assessment questions, then we get them into the 3D Vectra machine. It's over 90 cameras. We'll do a full-body skin check on you in around 4 seconds, and then we get you into one of the consult rooms where our experts will finish the skin check.
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14: Broncos rookie Tom Duffy says he has no regrets over leaving his hometown Cowboys for Brisbane. Duffy's injury hit side heading to Magic Round as underdogs against the second place Warriors. The young halfback says there's no place he'd rather be.
20: It's a great club and had a good chat with Madge. It's some of the things he said, it really stuck with me and thought, oh, I want to be playing for this bloke. And then once I got here, all the boys have been unbelievable. So it's a great group. They all want to work hard for each other. And yeah, hopefully at the back end of the year, we come home with a wet sail.
14: In other NRL news, Sam Walker is unconcerned by reports his defence could cost him a call-up for Queensland. The Maroons are searching for a new number 7 for the series opener after an injury to Tom Dearden. And the Lions are eyeing a repeat of their 2025 premiership victory when they host the Cats tonight. The Brisbane squad has made two changes for the match, with Sam Marshall and Darcy Gardner both earning a recall. It's 7:04. That's the latest news and sport.
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6: There's a breakdown on the Gateway Motorway northbound in Rochdale. Delays are back to the M1 off-ramp. It's heavy on the M1 northbound, Logan Home to Slacks Creek, and slow on the Ipswich Motorway inbound through Redbank to Goodna. Also from Waco to Oxley and Centenary Highway. Delays inbound from Dara to the Jindalee Bridge. Joining as well for the Pacific Motorway inbound around Upper Macrobat, also through Wallingabba, and the Bruce Highway southbound from North Lakes down to the Gateway exit. With traffic every 10 minutes, it's Olympia on 4BC.
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14: A few showers over Brisbane today, reaching a top of 24 degrees in the city, 25 in Ipswich and 23 on the Bayside. Looking ahead, showers to continue tomorrow, reaching a top of 24, a rainy day on Saturday, 25, and a shower or two on Sunday, a top of 24. On Moreton Bay, southeasterly winds 15 to 20 knots, seas around 1 metre. Right now, it's 15 degrees at Albion. I'm Chloe Affleck with more news at 7:30 on your newsleader, Brisbane's 4BC.
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0: Magic round about to start, of course, in the River City, and some contention over what comes next. I know Sam mentioned in the sports safe that he thinks that with the extra teams coming in the next few years, and of course we've now got it till 2032, that perhaps we should share the love around southeast Queensland, maybe the state. I don't necessarily agree. We'll talk about it in the coffee pile. What do you think?
1: Well, it's interesting, and I would love to hear from the listeners, 133-882 on this, and it is a great coffee pile question for us today. I kind of think of it in two ways. One, absolutely, do I want to keep it in southeast Queensland? Do I think it's the best thing for the round to have everything nice and close together? But if you're talking about the extra teams, which means talking about extra visitors, then needing there to be hotels and all of those sorts of things. I just have a feeling that the way that the Premier will have presented this to Peter Volandis is an injection that happens in more than just the southeast corner. Mm. I think he will have said, in all likelihood, Townsville would be included.
0: Well, we'll see. And we're going to talk about it in the 4BC coffee pub after 8 o'clock this morning, your opportunity to have a say on that. And, of course, the Premier will join us live on the show tomorrow at 7 after 7 at 4BC.
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1: It is Rumour File time, as it is every day at this hour. Watch Smoke Alarms, we thank for the $50,000 cash prize we'll be giving away at the end of the year to the best rumour. And on Friday, we will have this week's Rumour of the Week. They'll also pick up the Watch Genius Smoke Alarm professionally supplied and installed. We've got some rumours to confirm and bust for you first from earlier.
0: Yeah, a little bit of office work before we get into the new rumours of the day. Firstly, yesterday we heard from Slick of It.
4: The Logan City Council. They're getting sick and tired of people servicing their vehicles on the side of the road and in forecourts of garages or in shopping centre car parks.
0: Council have been in touch with us.
1: Yeah, it's not just one or two people that are doing this, clearly.
0: Yeah, they've investigated 56 vehicles conducting maintenance and, in fact, creating road offences in 2025, 31 so far this year to date. So
1: looks like they're on track.
0: A lot of people doing it. Yeah, it's these offences, which are investigated under local law 999, include instances where vehicles are left in public places up on jacks or are missing wheels. So thank you very much to Logan City Council for your reply.
1: And we also had this one.
5: My rumour is that Bunnings are permanently closing their self-serve checkouts due to high theft.
1: We did talk a lot about that theft and what it means more broadly in retail. But with that particular rumour, just the beginning, and Bunnings, that one actually was busted yesterday. Bunnings have said, we always prioritise team-operated checkouts in our stores as customers prefer this, but our team can also assist customers using mobile checkouts anywhere in store to help things keep things moving and to minimise the wait times. They say when things get busy, the teams are encouraged to utilise self-serve checkouts to assist. So the Bunnings self-serve checkouts in the stores where they are definitely still a thing.
0: Still a thing. So there you go. A couple of rumours confirmed there from the 4BC rumour file yesterday. Let's get on to some fresh rumours for this Thursday morning. Our first one, lagging rights. Rumour has it that the people of the Redlands are finding it difficult to find a reliable internet provider for their home and phone internet, with most providers having dropout issues weekly. Are you living in the in the Redlands area?
1: So frustrating.
0: That is really annoying when that happens.
1: What's going on in the Redlands?
0: Yeah, what's the issue? 133882. How are you going with your internet in the Redlands? Have you had trouble finding a reliable internet provider for your home and phone internet? Love to hear from you. 133882 is our number.
1: And our second rumour today, express yourself. The rumour is that the industrial action on the train lines has turned express services into standard ones. And there are no express services. Instead, trains are stopping at all stations, which means it blows out commuter times because the timetable isn't running the way it would should they be express.
0: Yeah, we're on Saturday timetable at this point in time. I think the Transport Minister meeting with the union again today. They're trying to sort something out for this magic round weekend, which will be an absolute nightmare, particularly if it's raining. Very, very difficult to get to Suncorp Stadium for those people that have spent a lot of money, time and effort to be here and spend money in our city. We're being held to ransom by that union, I think. 133882 is the number. With thanks to Watch Smoke Alarms, the 4BC open line, our text line 0499 880 882.
1: Up to 7 in 10 people don't wake to standard smoke alarm sounds. 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Hey, do you know one thing I think you'd be really great at?
0: What, me?
1: Yeah, you.
0: You think I'd be good at something?
1: I've often said that I thought
0: here we go.
1: I could see you either being like having an Airbnb, not an Airbnb, a bed and breakfast, not an air one, just like being a bread and breakfast host, or you would make a great publican.
0: You think so?
1: Yeah, there's a pub for sale. I'm going to tell you where it is in case you decide to make it part of your semi-retirement plan when we finish up here.
0: Sounds
1: in
0: good
1: about
0: to me.
1: 10 years from now.
0: Me in a pub?
1: Yeah, you'd
0: do
1: be
0: not
1: great.
0: Deliver me into temptation, but deliver me from evil. 13 past 7 now, 4BC.
26: 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Got something you want to say? You're in the right place. 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
6: In Waterford West, there's a crash on Kingston Road heading inbound at Logan Lee Road and delays are heavy back to Waterford. There's a breakdown on the Gateway Motorway northbound in Rochdale and delays are back to the M1. The M1's heavy northbound Logan Home to Slacks Creek. Logan Motorway westbound delays in Drewvale. Slow for the Ipswich Motorway inbound from Waco to Oxley. And the Centenary Highway inbound from Richlands to Jindalee. Heavy as well for the Bruce Highway southbound North Lakes to Griffin. With traffic every 10 minutes, it's Olympia on 4BC.
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26: 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Literary legend Henry Lawson's The Drover's Wife has been reimagined in a monumental new opera co-commissioned by QPAC and Opera Australia. The rugged beauty of the Snowy Mountains High Country will be brought to the stage in this world premiere production, epic in scale and intensity. 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
1: 15 degrees currently in Paddington and been some intermittent rain. I was just looking on the screen before and it looked like there was the end of a rainbow about a couple of, maybe 10 minutes ago, and it was going right into Suncorp Stadium, Sophie.
2: Oh, magic.
1: Believe it or not, magic for Magic Round. Top of 24 today and rain right across the weekend at 16 after 7.
2: Also magic for the State of Origin game too, happening tonight, rain, hail or shine.
1: It
2: is 7:16 and Transurban's traffic team tells us drivers are saving up to 15 minutes this morning using the Clem 7 and Airport Link from the Gabba to the airport. Quicker trips with Transurban operator of Link.
1: Before the break, you mentioned a vocation for me when we finished doing radio, and I was thinking, well, based on some of your great whistling work this morning, if I actually did end up buying a pub, I could get you in as the entertainment.
2: Oh, to whistle for
1: everyone. You could go on tour whistling some of your dulcet tones.
2: Don't you worry, I've got a whole catalogue now that I'm getting ready. I'm having to whistle all day while we're in the office together.
1: I've heard most of them this morning when we've been off air.
2: Yep. On the other hand, I think that maybe what you should be considering in your future is picking up an iconic pub that's just hit the market.
1: Really?
2: So let me sell it to you.
1: Yeah.
2: They host the annual Yabby Races.
1: Yes.
2: They were once voted the state's top outback watering hole, and it can be yours for just under a mil.
1: It must be a fair way out, is it?
2: It's Where the Western is it? Star Hotel in the tiny town of Windora.
1: Windora. I know that pub. Yeah. It's a great pub.
2: It's beautiful and old.
1: Yes.
2: I didn't say just like you, but 1878 it was built.
1: It's in really good nick, too. Do they only want $1 million for that?
2: Well, the original building was destroyed by fire in 1957, but the rebuilt structure is what's there and still stands. It's listed for $9.90, so I reckon you could offer them $8.50.
1: Wow.
2: The pub stands on 4,000 square metres. There's two houses, four cabins, a public bar, a restaurant and six motel rooms. I reckon you'd be awesome at this.
1: I have stayed in that pub. I've stayed in those cabins. They've got lovely grass there. It is a sort of a one-pub town, too, so you'd get all the work. But I think the issue might be, see, Windora was a stop on the way to Birdsville. And I think with the Big Red Bash not working anymore and a few other, and not as many people going to the Birdsville races these days, that's going to be your really big weekend. What are you laughing at?
2: I'm laughing because I've just read a little bit more about this article and I think maybe you've just been knocked down in the running to be the owner.
1: Why? Who else is going for it?
2: Well, because Marilyn and Ian Simpson have had it for 30 years.
1: Yeah.
2: And they said, I quote, "We've been here for 30 years. We think it needs new people. We'd like to give it a nice face, a young one, someone who will give it a good go. We'd like to get a new face, a nice one, a younger one."
1: Okay.
2: So I don't know whether or not.
1: It probably pretty much knocks me out of the running to own the Windora pub.
2: I'm sorry.
1: But a new face, a nice face, and a young face.
2: The pub's famous for the annual Windora International Yabby Races held on the Wednesday before the Birdville races.
1: Yeah.
2: It's a huge fundraiser in the town.
1: You want to know?
2: Sorry, I don't know whether I can sell you as a new, nice, younger face.
1: Can I tell you another little interesting tidbit about Windora? Is that across the road from the pub is a service station, a petrol station, which has the old Bowsers in it, obviously, because it's Windora. And the fellow that owns it is blind. I think he's still there. And so what happens is he stands behind the cash register and you walk in and tell him how many litres and how much it costs and you hand him the money and he doesn't know how much money he's giving
2: you. Do you think he's still doing that now? Do you think he's still doing that in May of 2026 with everything that's going on in the world?
1: He may well still, but I found it amazing and it was one of those things that I loved about the country.
2: Well, it's the honour system.
1: The honour system is alive and well. You need to respect people in the country because when things go wrong out there, things go really wrong.
2: It makes me sad to think we don't have that same honour system now. When we first moved over on what I call the island, when we were over the other side of the Walter Taylor Bridge,
1: yes.
2: Our lovely fruit shop, which is still there, they had an honour system for the locals.
1: Mm.
2: So you didn't have to pay every time you went. And instead there was a little card and they would just write down how much, you know, because you'd run in to grab some milk or a few bananas or whatever and the kids would be, and so you'd just grab it and they'd write it down and then once a month or so you'd clear your debt.
1: Mm.
2: I don't know if shops can do that anywhere anymore. A, because we know cash flow is so tight. B, because now everybody taps anyway, so it kind of eliminates a bit of the friction. It's so much faster for most of us to just tap and go. You don't have to wait for change or anything.
1: Mm.
2: Or whether or not there would also now just be so few people for whom honour continues to mean something. And if I owe you something, I want to make sure that I clear that debt, not try and rip you off.
1: Yeah, you're right. And, you know,

0: This fellow, I remember this fellow saying he would step back. This guy, and he was totally blind, right? This fellow that owned the Windora server. And he would step back. He would press the button on the register. The register would open up. He didn't know me from a bar of soap. And he'd say, you just put the money in and take back
1: get
0: out.
1: What, the change.
0: What you took. Yes. Oh. And I kid you not. And there'll be people that are listening to the show that I'm sure have been through there. But Windora's a great little town. And well worth having a look at. Look, we're gonna take a break and come back with some interesting stuff on pet regret, and also the fact that if you're not going to the footy this weekend, there's something on at the RNA that might be of interest to you.
1: Can I throw another question in there?
0: Yes.
1: When and where have you last found yourself in a situation where there was an honour system of sorts? Does it still exist?
0: Oh, that's a good question. It's a good question. 133 882. Give us a call. The 4BC. Open line thanks to Watch Smoke Alarms, 22 after 7.
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3: In Waterford West, there's a crash on Kingston Road at Logan Lee Road. Heading westbound, delays are back to Waterford. A breakdown for the Gateway Motorway northbound in Rochedale. Delays are slow back to the M1 off-ramp. Heavy on the M1 northbound from Logan Home to Snacks Creek and the Ipswich Motorway inbound from Redbank to Goodna, also from Darra to Oxley. And slow on the Bruce Highway southbound from North Lakes down to the Gateway Motorway exit. With traffic every 10 minutes, it's Olympia on 882 4BC.
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2: And Sophie Formica, this is 4BC Breakfast.
0: 25 after 7, Ben Hunt live in the studio after 7.30. I'm so excited.
1: Brian is on the line from Hemet with us this morning. I asked the question whether or not the honour system still exists anywhere. Good morning to you, Brian.
13: Good morning. We've had a clean out of me sister's place. We had a lot of mum and dad stuff that really goes back 100 years. And we've still got in our possession three cheques that were never drawn on dated 1951.
1: No.
13: So what are the chances of getting our money?
0: Probably not very good. Was it for much money, Brian?
13: £100.
0: £100 is a lot of money these days.
1: Well, first of all, that's not a currency that's still being used, Brian, so I think you're going to have a really hard time cashing those. Put them in a frame instead.
13: Well, I was thinking of doing that.
0: Has it got Go ahead.
13: Eh?
0: I was just going to say, has it got the bank logo on it? Like, do you know, is it from a... Because one of the banks might pay a lot of money for that.
13: Bank of New South Wales, I think they're gone there.
0: Yeah, they are. What did they turn into? ANZ, I think.
13: I don't know. Yeah. Well, I've still got the checks, but I tell you what we did find, and we're going up to the Gabba today to get them assessed. We've got most probably 200 football cards.
1: Oh, yeah.
13: Go back to pre-Donald Bradman.
1: Mm.
0: Wow, they've got to be worth something.
1: You'd like to think they are, Brian, but, you know, look, can you let us know whether or not you have any success there? Because I had a friend from the States give me all of his rugby league cards and nobody wanted them.
13: Yeah.
1: Nobody wanted a bar of them from like the 70s.
0: Yeah.
13: Yeah, well, we're going up to the Gabba today. There's a place up there. We're going to get them and have a look at them.
0: Good on you.
1: All right, good luck with that.
0: All right, Brian. 4BC rumour file. There was a rumour this morning that there are some issues with internet connectivity around the Redlands. Bill sent us a text. Morning, top of the morning to you. Thanks for a great show. With regards to the internet connectivity around the Redlands, I found that since the weekend of Cyclone Alfred, the internet has not been the same. For the first few weeks after the cyclone, the internet was pretty much non-existent, particularly around Raby Bay. And now I'm hearing from you guys about connectivity issues. It seems like there might be a problem. Have a great day, Bill. Righto, let's get on to this.
1: Yeah, I think there might
0: Redlands
1: be something
0: people,
1: there.
0: Are you sharing in Bill's frustration with internet dropping out? Well, we will hunt this down,
1: and
0: I think.
1: Like Bill, have you noticed that things changed after Cyclone Alfred? There might have been some sort of damage to something and it's meant that they've had to replace.
0: Definitely sounds that way, doesn't
1: some
0: it?
1: Of the fibre. Shane sent us through a text around the subject of Magic Round. He says yes to spreading Magic Round across southeast Queensland. And his suggestion is they could do a game at Redcliffe, one down the coast and one at the Sunshine Coast. And then he throws into the mix the Q Cup and whether or not there could be Q Cup games beforehand. And the reason why I wanted to bring that up, Shane, and thank you for mentioning it, is that everything that I have read around this announcement yesterday mentions the word expo, Dean, that the Magic Round would be an expo. Now, an expo usually means lots of different things. So I'm just wondering what else is going to be on the program of events in addition to the NRL Magic Round that we know now.
0: Are you suggesting like maybe Ben Hunt in a dunking machine?
1: Well, just
0: that sort of stuff.
1: You know, could be that. It could be that there's it could be that there's a Q Cup round that happens that coincides with it, so you start to see some of, you know, the next crop of players.
0: Yeah.
1: I don't know.
0: Yeah, look, I don't know. I don't know why we need to mess with something that's not broken, to be honest. I just think it's pretty good the way it is
1: it's
0: at the minute.
1: It's about growth is what they'll be looking at, where the growth is.
0: We've locked it in. The Premier's locked it in until 2032 based on its success and the success of how it works and operates. Now, I'm anti moving it anywhere, and we'll talk about it in the 4BC coffee poll a little bit later on this morning. I just don't think we should mess with it. You know, it's ours at the moment. It's shiny. And we don't need to start moving games to Redcliffe or Ipswich or Townsville.
1: Hear you.
0: It's just going to sound like a normal round of NRL if you start decentralising it. Do you know what I mean?
1: I do. I don't disagree, but I think they'll be looking for growth, and growth usually means bigger, and bigger sounds like the word expo.
0: Well, if you've got extra clubs coming into the competition and there'll be more days of it, you're just going to have to start Magic Round on the Thursday night or just keep it going. Or as I said, just keep footy going.
1: I
0: can watch footy every night.
1: One person who knows probably a little bit more about this in terms of what it is like for the player and the club is going to join us in the studio.
0: Yeah, 4BC Breakfast's very own Ben Hunt is standing by. Very graciously, he's given up some time this morning to join us in the studio, and that'll happen next at 7:30, 4BC.
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14: It's 7:30. Good morning. I'm Chloe Affleck. A dangerous gas leak has forced the evacuation of nearly 900 workers from a factory in Ipswich overnight. Fire crews were called to the meat facility in Riverview after midnight to reports of a large ammonia leak. Five patients were transported to hospital stable with respiratory problems. The area remained cordoned off while crews worked to neutralise the spill. A man is fighting for life after being stabbed during a violent altercation in Ipswich. Paramedics arrived at the Collingwood Park address last night to find the man in his 30s with stab wounds to his chest. Another man, also in his 30s, was also taken to hospital with significant facial injuries. Police are investigating. Opposition leader Angus Taylor will outline a plan to address the housing crisis in his budget reply speech. Federal politics reporter Nelson Scott.
15: Days after the government's budget saw incentives for property investors reined in, the coalition will provide its own housing affordability plan. Liberal leader Angus Taylor will use tonight's budget reply to flesh out a policy which ties migration numbers to the construction of new homes. The coalition will also promise to create a new housing infrastructure fund, claiming it will unlock 400,000 properties. Mr. Taylor says he would slash construction red tape if he wins the next election, arguing it would lower the costs of building a house. His speech will also outline energy security measures and investment policies. Nelson Scott, Canberra.
14: The federal government has secured an aircraft to bring passengers home from the Hantavirus-hit cruise ship. The five Australians and one New Zealander are currently in the Netherlands after being evacuated from the MV Hondius. The group is expected to be brought to Perth by the end of the week. The British Prime Minister has met with MPs and ministers in Parliament as calls for his resignation grow. Allies of Health Secretary Wes Streeting says he could launch a challenge against Keir Starmer as early as this week. And the NRL's Magic Round will see 30,000 interstate footy fans descend on Brisbane. Nine games will be played in the River City across the weekend, with an estimated $50 million to be injected into the local economy. Brisbane Economic Development Agency Chief Executive Anthony Ryan says the approach to the 2032 games has changed the way people think around the world about seeing the city.
16: We're getting people that are ringing us now for us to consider major events, which normally they would have gone to the Sydneys and the Melbournes. Now we're not only competing, we're actually surging past them in many ways.
14: To finance, one Australian dollar is buying 72.6 US cents.
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14: Wallaby star Tate McDermott will make his injury comeback this week, but it won't be for Queensland against the Western Force. Reds coach Les Kiss revealing he'll return to play alongside his brother in club rugby rather than fly to Perth.
17: Tate's available now. We had a good chat about what he'd like to do, and you know, we felt that the best thing was to go and have some minutes with Queensland Uni and see how he goes there. I think Flynn's also going to play, so that's another bonus that he can play with his brother at UQ.
14: Brisbane's Jesse Arthurs insists he'll lace up wherever he's needed for the injury-hit Broncos. The versatile back shifts from wing to centre for Sunday's Magic Round clash with the Warriors. Arthurs says he's happy to put the team first. Meantime, the Maroons are gearing up for Game 2 of the Women's Origin tonight. It's a crucial game for the Queenslanders, who were taken down 11-6 to the Blues in the series opener. It's 26-8. That's the very latest in news and in sport.
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3: In Bald Hills, there's a crash on the Gateway Motorway southbound just after the Wyampa Road overpass, and delays are back along the Bruce Highway, and it's heavy there back to North Lakes. Also a crash in Waterford West on Kingston Road, heading westbound at Logan Lee Road. Delays are back to Waterford. And a crash on the Ipswich Motorway inbound in Goodna has got delays reaching back to the Warrego Highway. Slow for the M1 northbound, Logan Home to Snakes Creek, and Centenary Highway inbound from Richlands to Jindalee. With traffic every 10 minutes, it's Olympia on 4BC.
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22: A few showers around Brisbane today, reaching a top of 24 degrees in the city, 25 in Ipswich and 23 on the Bayside. Looking ahead, showers to continue tomorrow, reaching a top of 24, a rainy day on Saturday, 25, a shower or two on Sunday, a top of 24, and similar conditions on Monday, reaching a top of 25. On Moreton Bay, southeasterly winds up to 20 knots. Right now, it's 16 degrees at Woody Point. I'm Chloe Affleck with more news at 8 on your newsleader, Brisbane's 4BC.
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0: 23 to 8, it's bucketing down where we are. Plenty of rain around, and that doesn't augur well for the footy week ahead. We're going to speak with Ben Hunt in just a couple of moments live in the studio. Thanks to Wayne, a small correction on the bank stuff.
1: And to Kerry. And to Mike.
0: Gee, they're quick to correct you, aren't they? Wayne says Bank of New South Wales is now Westpac. Thank you, Wayne. You're right. I thought it might have been ANZ.
1: Yeah. Kerry said it happened in about 1970 because it says I was working there when we moved.
0: Oh, there you go.
1: From Bank of New South Wales to Westpac.
0: I would like to know. That was from the caller just before the news. That he said he's got these from his grandfather. He's got these checks for 100 quid that have never been cashed.
1: From 1951.
0: They've got the Bank of New South Wales logo on them. I reckon somebody at Westpac would want to frame them and put them in the boardroom.
1: It's going to be me in about 50 years from now. I have a cheque that I've had since January for $68. Yeah. I don't know why. It was part of a pet insurance claim, and everything got paid directly through the bank account except for this one amount for $68, and it's been sitting in the drawer where the keys are at the front door where you walk out. Since January.
0: I don't know
1: what to do with it, though. There's no branch for me to go to, and I'm scared to just feed it into the machine.
0: You're giving me
1: a
0: stick
1: about
0: paying for the gym and not attending. What about you?
1: I've got an idea.
0: People are sending you money and you're not cashing it in.
1: I'm going to give you the check. Will you give me $68?
0: It's 21 to 8. I'm very excited that Ben Hunt's here. And Benny, before we start, mates, as is tradition on this show, every week we're trying to find a theme song for you.
1: We've got another one.
0: No expense spared. Here's this week's. Tell us what you think. Wait for the bid.
23: Ben.
0: Is it working for you?
24: Mate, I don't mind. I was kind of waiting for it to say dozer then when it got to the bit. But
1: yeah.
24: I thought that would have fit in pretty well, but no, I like it.
0: Yeah, well, we're going to put all of them together for you and give them to you on a CD.
24: My kids love that.
0: At the end of the year, that'll be your Christmas present from us. You'll love that. Hey, welcome, mate. Thanks for coming in. How'd the body pull up after Manly last week?
24: Yeah, body's good, mate. Now the ego's a bit battered and bruised, but the body pulled up really well. But yeah, she was a tough night down there in Manly. Foz has got those boys humming, and we just happened to land there on their cult hero, Jake Trbojevic's 250th, and they come out and you give us a fair touch-up.
1: You must feel the energy when you're in a space like that. You're playing at Four Pines. It's a historic night for the for the squad and the team, and then on top of that, you carry all of these injuries, as a club into a game like that. Do you think that that's really the biggest part of this, the number of injuries that you guys have had?
24: Yeah, it definitely is. You go through every season, you expect to have a handful of injuries here and there and a few guys out. But, the toll that we've had, the last month and a half has been crazy. We thought we were getting a few players back last week, and then the week before we lost four more. So, Yeah, it's tough at the moment, but we're just going through this period and working through it as best we can. And at the same time, it's also a bit exciting for some of those young guys.
1: Yeah, absolutely.
24: You go into a season not really expecting them to play this year, that they might be a year or two away, and you know they get thrown into the deep end in some respect, and you know, they're doing a pretty good job for us.
0: Katani will be out again this weekend, won't he, which is not going to help as we march towards Magic Round and the Warriors. Sunday arvo, Magic Round, they are on fire as well. That's going to be a tough game.
24: Yeah, they're absolutely flying at the moment. And you know, as a young halfback over there, Tanner Boyd's actually playing some of the best footy we've seen from him. And yeah, they're playing some excellent footy. You know, it's going to be a tough game for us. And you know, this rain that's around is not really helping us with the second last game on Sunday. So she's going to be a bit of a pitch. Yeah.
1: I mentioned Xavier's brother to you last week because we knew that he was being named. Yep. He gets a debut this weekend. Are they similar personalities?
24: Yeah, they're very similar. You know, you look at them on the field and you'll see on the weekend, they look exactly the same. They move the same. When the ball goes in the air, he looks exactly like Xavier. And the way he sort of gets around, his personality and everything, he's pretty much a dead ringer to me anyway.
1: Really?
24: Like they're both softly spoken, quiet. They just go about their business, do all their work. And, yeah, they're great young kids.
0: Mm. Hey, it's official now. Well, I don't think it's been announced officially. David Crisafulli was going to do that yesterday, but it's been leaked. Brisbane will now be the home of Magic Round until 2032. Makes sense. How do you feel about that?
24: I love it, mate. I don't think there's a better city in Australia or a better stadium that can host Magic Round. I understand that, you know, there'll be more teams in the competition by then, so there's more games, so it might be a bit tricky, but man, I don't think it needs to go anywhere else. They do it so well here, and I think it's great for the city.
1: This round yesterday when we spoke to Mark Geyer, he said so much about what happens over the next few days here in Brisbane will be the makings of the State of Origin. They're going to be picked after this round of football. You've obviously had your hand up. How do you feel about it?
24: Oh, look, I always put my hand up, but, you know, I kind of feel that, you know, Billy's probably got his mind made up already. I don't think he's going into this weekend.
0: Well, Tom Dearden's out.
24: Yeah, Tommy Dearden's out. But
0: it's your spot.
24: I think Bill, you know, he's right across all of that. And
1: do you pitch yourself in or do you wait for Billy to call you?
24: No, I'm not calling Bill.
1: Do you send him a text, though? Hey, Bill.
24: Hey, Bill, did you see that game? Did you see that kick, mate? I'll just let you know I'm still here, mate, if you need me. But, yeah, look, I think he'd have a fair idea of what the side looks like already. It might just take, you know, one or two players this week to really confirm that for him. But you're always hopeful to get in there. But at this stage, I probably think the ship sailed a bit.
0: How does that work? Just take us back, because you've been picked a few times. Do you get a phone call? Is it a text? Who calls?
24: Yeah, generally they wait until after you've played your last round game. So if you play on a Friday night, he'll probably call you Saturday morning or something like that. And it's usually Billy who calls. And so for us, we don't play till Sunday. So if you're in that side, you'll probably expect to call Sunday night and straight into camp Monday.
0: And do they only call to tell you that you're in, or would they, someone like yourself, a seasoned player, well-known to Billy, would they call to say, sorry, mate, I'm just letting you know? How does that work? Or is it just when Billy calls, you go, I'm in, you look at your wife and go, yes?
24: Well, in the past, you're definitely just sitting around waiting for that call to sort of know you're in. But
0: yeah.
24: A lot of coaches do it differently, but Billy, he's definitely a gentleman, and he'll call you and let you know that, you know, you're not in the side and the reasons for that. And, sometimes you get those tough calls.
0: But you'll be in. We know that, won't you? You'll be in. What do you think?
24: I love your enthusiasm for it.
0: Player that you are off the bench, you would think.
1: Well,
24: that's probably the biggest thing playing in my favour, I guess, is a six-man bench and a bit of utility there. So we'll have to wait and see.
1: Okay, so yesterday afternoon, phones blowing up. Articles, you know, throwing out left, right and centre about Ivan Cleary's announcement. What did you make of that, his decision to make the announcement that he's going to step away from coaching the Panthers?
24: I think it's extremely exciting for the rest of the league, not for Panthers fans. They're going to be pretty devastated. He's obviously one of the best coaches that our game's ever seen. And, it was a massive surprise to, you know, pretty much everyone in the league that, he's decided to do this. I understand Peter Wallace is coming in as the coach after him, and his own manager said that he knew nothing about it. So, yeah, massive surprise, but, it's exciting for the rest of the league, not for Panthers fans.
0: And history will reflect, NRL history will reflect on Cleary's reign there, won't it? Because what an exciting, you know, half a dozen or so years it's been to watch that team progress from basically kids who were pretty leery kids in their early days, weren't they? And used to cop a bit from everybody else. To the machine that Penrith is now.
1: Yeah, and the father-son combo. I mean, I think there's a lot there in that story. Okay, one other question I have for you. on a personal note. So Magic Round happens this weekend. You're not playing till Sunday afternoon. Do you go to any of it? Do you watch the games in the lead up when it's happening like this? Or do you just try to sort of block it all out and live your life and then just rock up for your bit?
24: Yeah, you sort of get asked this a lot by people that like, oh, how exciting is it for you for Magic Round and this and that? I'm like, nothing. It's Magic Round to us is just another game.
0: Just another
24: like
0: game.
24: We don't get to go to any other games. We don't get to get any special treatment, go to the Caxton and roll down and watch some footy. We've pretty much all business. So we
0: That was Alf. That was Alan Langer.
24: Alfie, he's probably about the only one that could get away with that. But yeah, we train Saturday morning and, you know, play Sunday afternoon.
1: So and do you watch the games in the lead up in a round like this? Or do you, like, I'm going to, wasn't getting at is how much football does Ben have? Because I know that this weekend, you know, across Brisbane, there'll be families, mums, dads, everyone in between locked in, whether they're going to some of the games, none of the games. Do you bother to watch it with the boys and at home?
24: Yep. Yeah, well, I watch a lot of footy now. Yeah, when I was a younger player, I never really did. I just like getting into work, playing my game, and then getting away from footy. But I guess the older I've gotten, the more I appreciate the game and, you know, want to learn and see what other players are doing and things like that. So I do watch a lot of footy. And my younger son, he's six now, and he's absolutely obsessed. And, like, we cannot, you know, turn a game off. If it's half time and it's 8:30 at night, he's like, I'm not going to bed.
0: He's watching.
24: Yeah, he's an absolute tragic. So, yeah, we watch quite a bit of footy.
0: How exciting.
1: Maybe more hunts running on in the future.
0: In the future, no doubt about that. Very quickly, mate, our last question. I know you're on your way to training. On a day like today, will Mad send you out onto the paddock because it's going to be wet on the weekend, or will you just stay inside today and do gym work? How does it, or stretching, how does that work today? What will happen at training?
24: Yeah, oh, look, mate, the weather doesn't really change
0: anything,
24: do,
0: right?
24: Yeah, we're out there, and you know it's meant to be raining on the weekend as well. So imagine we're more excited that it's raining now. We can get out there and train in it. So our days definitely don't change with the weather.
0: That sounded like a sookie question.
1: Well, really may your hands grip that ball,
0: big tough footballer.
1: If it's going to rain,
0: because
1: that's
0: wet.
1: Well, that's the other
0: cold?
1: Thing. It's just that the ball is slippery, even with all the stuff that they spray on themselves. Yep. Like. Just
24: I can't stand the sticky spray that people put on their hands. It makes the ball that sticky when you're trying to kick it and it sticks to your hand and stuff. So,
1: what is it, the sticky stuff?
24: Oh, I actually have no idea what it is. It's just a spray you spray on your hands. And I think it's actually meant to be used
0: on
24: for strapping.
0: Yeah,
24: it's meant to be used.
1: They spray it everywhere.
24: It's actually made for strapping. They spray it on under your strapping to help.
1: Spraying it tonight. The girls will be using it for State of Origin too as well.
0: Right on, mate.
1: Thanks, Ben.
0: Appreciate your time. Thanks for coming. And sorry about the 50 questions, but, you know, we're excited.
24: Love it.
0: Good on you. Ben Hunt, 4BC, 13-8.
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3: In Waterford West, there's a crash on Kingston Road westbound at Logan Lee Road. Delays are back to Waterford. Also a crash on the Gateway Motorway southbound after Wyampa Road in Bald Hills. Delays are back along the Bruce Highway, and that's heavy back to North Lakes. That crash is now cleared from the Ipswich Motorway inbound in Goodnar. Still seeing delays back to Redbank. Heavy on the M1 northbound, Logan Home to Stacks Creek, and the inner city bypass, though inbound from Bowen Hills onto Haven and Countess Streets. With traffic every 10 minutes, it's Olympia on 4BC.
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0: 10 to 8, 4BC coffee poll coming up after 8 o'clock this morning. We'll be talking magic round. Love to hear your thoughts and comments on that. Top of 24 for the River City today. Currently 16 degrees as the rain belts down in Greenslopes and will remain that way for the next 3 days. Tomorrow, 24, medium chance of showers. Saturday, showers and fog. High chance of showers in the afternoon. And Sunday, high chance of showers and 25 degrees. Rain, please go away. It's 9 to 8.
1: We've been talking, obviously, about the rugby league because, you know, we love it. But we know that not everybody is going to be interested in or attending Magic Round this weekend. And there is an alternative that's happening in the city.
0: Yes.
1: The Dog Lovers Festival.
0: Yeah.
1: I'm torn because it's happening at the Brisbane Showgrounds this Saturday and Sunday, all day, 9 to 5, both days. Pooches.
0: Yeah, it's going to be fantastic. I think they've got all sorts of, if you're thinking, considering getting a pet would be a great place to go. But I think highly competitive people with sheepdogs, Sophie, go there and they do obstacle courses and things like that. You would be fantastic. You'd have a great time there.
1: It's called agility.
0: You and Shasta.
1: It's called agility.
0: I'm amazed that you haven't entered this thing.
1: I used to do agility with Shasta, but it wasn't his fault. He was really good at it. I tore a calf and it was the end of our agility.
0: Oh, okay. So they'll be doing that sort of stuff there on the weekend
1: I'm
0: with border collies?
1: I might be bringing him into the office tomorrow.
0: I think Katrina Warren's there. It's going to be a really great weekend. If you like dogs, it'll be great. The Dog Lovers Festival. It's not a pet lovers festival. It's dogs only. So don't go taking your cat.
1: Sam said somebody should rock up in a meat suit. Like, can you imagine just hanging sausages all off you and then just walking through there just to set the dogs off?
0: That'd be fun, wouldn't it? And on that topic or thereabouts, I noticed some stats that came out regarding pet regret, which is quite sad. 1 in 5 Aussies are regretting getting a pet. New Finder research shows that 10% of Aussies said that owning a pet made it harder to go on holiday. Well, that's true. That is true. I mean, you can't take your dog with you everywhere. 9% said they didn't like the mess that comes with a pet, number ones or twos.
1: I don't understand these people.
0: I think that 7% regret the time involved in caring for a pet and 9% balked at the cost. There you go. 1 in 5 Aussies regret getting a pet. A dog is for life, people.
1: I don't think I'd be friends with
0: them. Not necessarily a cat. But a dog is for life.
1: They're the best. Well, the best companion, the best friend, the most unconditional love that you can ever get from something with a beating heart is from a dog.
0: There you go. The Dog Lovers Festival this weekend at Brisbane's RNA. It's 7 to 8 at 4BC.
21: 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Got something you want to say? You're in the right place. 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
3: In Bald Hills, a crash has cleared from the Gateway Motorway southbound just after Wyampa Road, but delays are heavy still back along the Bruce Highway, and that's reaching back now to Deception Bay. There's also a crash on Kingston Road at Logan Lee Road in Waterford West, and delays are back to Waterford. Delays on the M1 northbound Logan Home to Slacks Creek, and Centenary Highway slow inbound from Richlands to the Jindalee Bridge, and the Western Freeway outbound from Toowong to Fig Tree Pocket. With traffic every 10 minutes, it's Olympia on 4BC.
0: Well, the next wave of price increases for your home reno are on their way. But here's some good news. 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
0: Oh, look, we've just spoken to Ben Hunt for nearly half an hour, and now we're doing more sport with Sam Leckie. Hello, Sam. We're not talking NRL, though, are we?
11: No, I'll steer away from that. I'll steer to another man that we talk about a lot, though, and something that I really liked seeing was Gout Gout.
0: Yes.
11: On the blocks in the States, training his takeoffs with Noah Lyles, who arguably the best sprinter in the world right now. Noah Lyles, a defending gold medalist in the 100 metres. And yeah, next to Gout Gout. And that's the one thing that we always talk about with Gout Gout, when if you want to get technical about sprinting, is his takeoffs aren't great. All his coaches and any analyst will tell you that his takeoffs need some work. And then he's next to probably the best of the world in at doing it in Noah Lyles, which is awesome.
1: So they're going to do this 150-metre race. What did you make of the video? Because part of this and the reason that they trained together was that they also filmed a whole bunch of them and then cut it together and made it like a hype reel. It's about the personality coming out the same way it does with the US sprinters. Do you think that's going to fly here?
11: It's a good question. Australians love tall poppy syndrome. Like as soon as someone gets a bit big for their, or we perceive someone as being a bit big for their boots, we sort of
1: you know start what I'm saying, though, right?
11: I know what you mean.
0: Yeah, but the marketing for the fastest man in the world has always been like that, Usain. But all of that stuff, it's like I'm the man.
11: So
0: and that's okay.
11: See, that's the thing that I think is going to be different with Gout is that Gout Gout is going to be is hopefully if he keeps developing the way he is and the projections are right, he will be the fastest man in the world at some point. And I think that probably is a little bit different to if I mean our Australian cricket team. As soon as they people start to perceive them as arrogant, I think that's a bit different compared to the blue ribbon sports.
0: I agree with you, Sam.
1: But here's what I'll say. I think they need to be really careful that they don't Americanize him.
0: Yeah.
11: I think the other thing is we probably only see the worst of Noah Lyles in terms of his the way like what gets picked up on in his self promotion and that sort of thing. Like he's actually a very good speaker. He's a very good thinker about sprinting and things other than sprinting and athletics and sport as well. So I guess it's a responsibility on us talking about people like Gout Gout to make sure that we're promoting him the way that he deserves to be promoted.
0: I think the interesting thing is it's not just about his physicality. It'll be about what's happening between the ears for the entire ride.
11: And everything we've seen so far bodes pretty well for that.
0: Like
11: he's got his head screwed on and he's got good people around him too.
1: See, Jared Braybrook, you know, who follows the athletics very tightly.
0: Yeah.
1: It's because Noah Lyles likes Pokemon. So they share that love.
11: I wonder if Gout Gout likes golf.
1: Ah.
11: Maybe we can do something like that to endear him to the rest of the country.
1: What's a UGO?
11: No idea.
0: It's 8 o'clock at 4BC.
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22: It's 8 o'clock. Good morning. I'm Chloe Affleck. Five fire crews are on the scene of a serious chemical leak at an Ipswich factory. Georgina Winter has the details.
12: Almost 900 people were evacuated from the meat processing facility on Lockway in Riverview after midnight, following reports of a large ammonia leak. Paramedics were called in to assess 17 individuals, with five patients taken to hospital experiencing respiratory problems. All are reportedly stable. The chemical is considered highly toxic and can cause irritation, burns and breathing difficulties, and in extreme cases can be lethal. The area remains blocked off while efforts continue to neutralise the spill. Georgina Winter, Brisbane.
22: A man has been charged following an alleged theft and violent assault in Ipswich overnight. Police say the 32-year-old was removing temporary fencing from a building site in Collingwood Park when he was confronted by a 35-year-old man. A physical altercation broke out, resulting in the 35-year-old sustaining wounds. The accused is due in court today. Opposition leader Angus Taylor is defending his decision to limit welfare payments to Australian citizens. Mr. Taylor will use his budget reply to outline his policy, which he believes will save billions of dollars in payments. But permanent residents on the years-long list to become citizens would also miss out on some benefits. Mr. Taylor says they would not have access to the NDIS, but can still use the hospital system.
13: They'll have full access to our health services. We've had good health services to deal with those situations for a long time, and I'm sure they're more than capable of dealing with exactly that situation, and that's why health is not part of this. And shouldn't be.
22: A task force will be launched hoping to spark a national conversation about early detection of Australia's most common cancer. Each year, 29,000 men are diagnosed with prostate cancer, while almost 4,000 die. Former Deputy Prime Minister Wayne Swan, who lost his father to the disease and faces his own diagnosis, will chair the committee. Mr. Swan says early detection saves lives.
14: So many men die a painful death because they're simply unaware that they've been at risk and it is diagnosed far too late. We can avoid so many deaths from prostate cancer if people are aware of the risk and talk to their doctor and get tested.
22: And US President Donald Trump is preparing to meet with Chinese leader Xi Jinping after touching down in Beijing. The Iran war, trade and technology are expected to be among the key talking points for the leaders. To finance, one Australian dollar is buying 72.6 US cents.
15: Hello, this is Phil O'Neill. When the clock hits midnight, I'm on the radio and I'd love you to join me. Don't miss Australia Overnight on Brisbane's 4BC. Let's talk.
22: It's going to be a wet weather showdown for the Broncos and Warriors at Sunday's Magic Round Clash. The marathon weekend will serve as the final audition for Origin selection. Broncos star Ben Hunt has told Dean and Sophie Billy has probably made up his mind.
24: I think he'd have a fair idea of what the side looks like already. It might just take, you know, one or two players this week to really confirm that for him. But yes, you're always hopeful to get in there. But at this stage, I probably think the ship sailed a bit.
22: In AFL, the Lions will host Geelong in a grand final rematch tonight, the home side welcoming back Premiership stars Darcy Gardner and Sam Marshall to the lineup. Reds skipper Fraser McWright will miss Saturday night's clash with the Western Force after being granted a regeneration week. The move coming at a critical time with Queensland fighting to maintain their spot in the top six. And Royal Challengers Bengaluru has clinched a 6-wicket win over the Knight Riders, extending the IPL ladder lead. It's 8:04. That's the latest news and sport.
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3: There's a crash on Kingston Road at Logan Lee Road in Waterford West and delays are back to Waterford. Also, a crash has cleared from the Gateway Motorway southbound in Bracken Ridge, but delays are still heavy back along the Bruce Highway, reaching back to Deception Bay. It's slow heading into the city on the inner city bypass inbound from Bowen Hills onto Hale and Countess Streets, and delays of the Western Freeway outbound from Indooroopilly to Fig Tree Pocket, and the Captain Cook Bridge is heavy into the city. With traffic every 10 minutes, it's Olympia on 4BC.
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22: Showers over Brisbane today, reaching a top of 24 degrees in the city, 25 in Ipswich and 23 on the Bayside. Looking ahead, showers to continue tomorrow, reaching a top of 24, a rainy day on Saturday, 25 and a shower or two on Sunday. On Moreton Bay, southeasterly winds 15 to 20 knots, seas around 1 metre. Right now, it's 16 degrees at Strathpine. I'm Chloe Affleck with more news at 8:30 on your newsleader, Brisbane's 4BC.
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0: 7 after 8, there would be some that might say that this breakfast show is on the nose.
1: In a good way,
0: in a positive way. Well, we're looking for the smell of Queensland.
1: Yeah, we brought it up again yesterday because when we were in Ipswich and when we were in Redcliffe doing the show, we were like, "Oh, Queensland doesn't have its own smell." And so yesterday we brought it up again, and we've had heaps of reaction from people. So I think we've got some legs here. I think we're going to be making or at least owning the idea of a Queensland smell.
0: Yeah, there are some very smells that are very unique, endemic to Queensland, and we want to encapsulate that, like, in a bottle.
1: Yeah, so you could wear it.
0: In a bottle.
1: Yeah.
0: Yeah, we'd like to do that. So, of course, you know, I did make the point yesterday that if you wear it in Queensland, you probably won't smell it, but it'd smell good if you're in New South Wales or Victoria. Anyway, we'll talk more about that. We're going to sort of narrow down the smell of Queensland. We'll need your help for that. It's 8:08 now at 4BC.
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1: I've had my coffee and here's the question.
0: This has got everybody going in the station this morning.
1: Should some magic round games be taken to other parts of Queensland?
0: No.
1: Yes or no? No. You are a firm
0: Jared,
1: no.
0: Jared, put me down, please.
1: Straight away.
0: It doesn't leave Suncorp Stadium. No ifs or buts. Do not pass go. Do not collect $200.
1: Magic Round, we know, is going to stay in Brisbane now until 2032. This deal has been signed with the NRL and Queensland. I will remind everybody that it was actually the local council who were the first ones that went to the NRL to say, let's do Magic Round in Brisbane. But now the state's picked up the ball and run with it. The Premier has laid down the gauntlet and signed this extension. And the whole announcement has to happen, obviously, before Magic Round kicks off this week.
0: He'll be on the show tomorrow, by the way. We'll have the Premier of Queensland on the program. We're looking forward to chatting with him about that and a few other things. And so there is some discussion now about whether or not we take some of the games to other parts of the state. I don't know why anybody would suggest that.
1: Well, they're talking about turning Magic Round into an expo-style carnival. That's the reason why I think that that'll be part of the deal, that as the NRL expands from where we are now into 18 and then eventually 20 teams, you won't be able to play all of those games in one location.
0: Why not?
1: I just don't think they will. I just don't think they'll be able to play. Even now, this weekend, we're talking about what it's going to mean to play as many games as we are while the rain falls.
0: Mm, I think they just start at Thursday night. It'll be the same, virtually the same amount of games given tonight. Now, you're right about the pitch getting torn up a bit when it's wet. But look, I think the whole point of Magic Round is bringing all of the NRL fans together, shoulder to shoulder. They spend time in the clubs, pubs, restaurants, the hotels, the accommodation providers all around the city, and then they go to Suncorp Stadium. They spend the day there together.
1: I know, but you've got to sell this to the whole of Queensland. And if the Premier steps up and says, we're giving X amount to the NRL to have this expo-style Magic Round and it's going to include games in other places, then that injection of all of those things you just mentioned, restaurants, pubs, hotels, will be spread across the state. I have a feeling politically that's where it's going to go. I'm ready to be proven wrong.
0: It just looks like another round of the NRL. It doesn't look like it's exciting to have everybody in the one place.
1: So here we go. The question today, should some Magic Round games be taken to the other parts of Queensland moving forward? Yes or no? You can either text us on 0499 880 882. If you've got a comment you'd like to share off the back of what we've just shared with you, give us a call on the open line. Thanks to Watch Smoke Alarms 133 882.
0: It's 11 after 8 on this Thursday morning. Jason Matthews after 9. He'll join us next at 4BC.
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3: Delays on the M1 northbound from Logan Home to Slacks Creek, and it's heavy on the Gateway Motorway northbound Callanvale to Mackenzie. Pacific Motorway is heavy inbound as well from Upper Mount Gravatt all the way through to Woolloongabba. And delays on the Centenary Highway inbound from Richlands to Jindalee and the Western Freeway outbound from Indooroopilly to Fig Tree Pocket. And the Bruce Highway southbound from Reception Bay all the way down to the Gateway Motorway exit. With traffic every 10 minutes, it's Olympia on 882 4BC.
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0: Well, it's been bucketing down all morning, and I'm sure that the ground staff at Suncorp Stadium are starting to get a little bit nervous about all the wear and tear coming this weekend with the wet weather. Top of 24 today, currently 17 degrees in Browns Plains. We've had plenty of rain this morning, and more of it continuing throughout the course of the day. Friday, 24 and partly cloudy with a medium chance of showers. Saturday, morning fog in the west, high chance of showers. And Sunday, high chance of showers and light winds. So the rain is not going away. 133-882 is the number if you'd like to give us a call. We're talking this morning about Magic Round and whether or not games should be taken to other parts of Queensland.
1: Yeah, well, you add into that this additional game that kicks off tonight at 7:45 when we see Game 2 of the Women's State of Origin happening, and that's the first of all of the activity that's going to happen at Suncorp Stadium. The question we're asking today for the coffee poll is, moving forward, if we're going to have the State of Origin with us now until 2032, should some Magic Round games be taken to other parts of Queensland? And a big 71% so far of the people who have contributed to the poll have said no, it shouldn't.
0: Yeah, Trent says Magic Round absolutely needs to all be at Suncorp Stadium. No ifs or buts. He said that's what makes it magic. I think that's a pretty good point. Dennis also says Magic Round, no, keep it at Suncorp.
1: Gary Nicholas says, would like to see a game at Redcliffe.

0: happen.
1: I think the only way it might work, Ben Hunt suggested, and it's probably not a bad idea when he was in the studio this morning, you could play half of it. So you send maybe Thursday and Friday's games up to somewhere like Townsville and then come back to Suncorp for the weekend. But I don't agree with it. I think it should all be at Suncorp Stadium, and so do 71% of people so far on the 4BC coffee poll. 17 after 8.
2: Time to find out what's happening on 4BC Mornings.
1: And Jason Matthews is
3: hey,
1: here.
3: Team.
1: Hello, mate.
3: I'm excited. I'm pumped.
1: Yeah, it's going to be a great weekend.
3: There's Women's State of Origin tonight, Dino.
1: Yes.
3: So we've got that on tonight. And then, well, it kicks off Magic Round. It's going to be a ripper. I don't want the games going to Townsville.
1: No, I don't either.
3: No, they should be in Brisbane and perhaps the Gold Coast. If you want world-class facilities and stadiums.
0: Nice and close to Jace.
3: Well, it's a lot. That's right. That's right. It's easier for me to get to and from the gate.
0: Yeah,
1: what if they played at Runaway Bay? Would that help?
3: Well, that's even better. But then I might be able to go to the club for dinner. That is the best place to watch for you know that?
1: Don't you think, though, Jace?
3: Yeah, Runaway Bay.
1: Being the footy fanatic that you are, don't you? I love this idea, and all the promo pictures that you see are all these different jerseys.
3: I love it.
1: They're rubbing, you know, shoulders rubbing together. They're walking down Caxton Street. They're crossing the Story Bridge. You know, they're
3: brilliant.
1: Having a great time.
3: I love it, but you've got to think of the surface at Suncorp. Can you imagine what that last game on Sunday night is going to look like?
1: This round,
3: you can't predict the weather this far out. But, look, I think the good news is, and I have a bit to say about it after 9 o'clock, is we've got it. But let's not stop there. I think we can go further with rugby league. This is the home of rugby league, Queensland, Brisbane. So we can go further. I want every game. Not every round of every – do you know what I mean, though? The grand final. It should be here.
1: Just make the point, too, that you'll be on the air from near King Wally's statue tonight. You'll be broadcasting from 6 till 7.
3: I know. Looking forward to that. We'll be doing sports today.
0: You've got
3: from
0: some
3: there tonight.
0: Galoshes? Gumboots?
1: No, you don't need them.
3: No.
1: You'll be on the concourse.
3: How does electricity and water go? Should I be wearing rubber soles?
0: Yeah, probably not a bad idea. Yeah, Our techs are very clever. They'll make sure that everything's
3: fine. If they run,
0: dry. You
3: run. Is that how it works? I'm going to talk about that after. I'm going to talk about the budget reply. Who's in for the budget reply tonight? I'm not.
0: Well,
3: I'll be at Suncorp. I'm budgeted out.
1: Yeah, I am too.
3: I'm buggered from the budget.
1: Yeah.
0: Yeah, I think it's run out of puff. It's going to be interesting to see whether or not they get much traction. Timing's not great.
1: I think the CGT and the negative gearing thing's interesting. We've had a few calls. Helen, in fact, sent us a text this morning. She's confused. They said one of the winners is going to be financial. Yeah, people who work in finance and accountants, they're the real winners of this because, once again, Jase, they're tinkering at the edges of this tax policy.
3: Yeah.
1: You know, we'll take a bit from there, we'll move that, we'll break that bit off, we'll stick that around the corner and Bob's your uncle. You know, this goes back to what we were talking about last week. With why not just move to a consumption tax or a capital gains tax, flat rate tax everybody else, and then everybody knows what everybody's paying.
3: Yeah, I agree.
0: I think the other thing too is that it'll be interesting with the budget reply, how much is playing politics and how much is actually real budget reform.
3: It's all politics.
0: Well, I know, but there's also going to have to be meat on the bone. So when you talk about what you would do as an alternative, it's fine to say we're going to index the tax brackets, but you also then have to be able to articulate where the money, the shortfall is going to come from. And saying everything's going to be great is fine if you're not also at the same time saying, well, we then back the gas company tax or some other way to get the money back through the coffers. Because at the moment, when you look at the projections and that over 50% of what's going to come in the future is only going to be from income tax, it still means the burden is borne by everyday Australians.
3: Absolutely.
0: And it's mostly those in the middle that will wear it.
3: Yeah. But you know what? I love on the taxing the gas corporations. That's never going to happen. Not while they're funding, you know, election campaigns.
1: Yeah,
3: lobbying major parties.
1: Yeah, lobbying both parties.
3: But the thing, every time any of these politicians now put up a post, have you seen all the comments? And
0: tax gas.
1: Yeah,
3: and everyone and continue doing it.
0: Yeah.
3: Because they know it's the wrong decision.
1: Mm.
3: But let's just continue embarrassing their lack of decision-making around this because we are sick of copying it. And look, that budget, can someone please explain to me how it's going to build more housing?
0: It doesn't.
3: And that's the problem in this country.
0: Mm. I've got another one to throw at you that I reckon you'd be great to tackle.
3: All right.
0: You can save it if you want for next financial year. Really looking at our universities. The structure of the universities, the way the money comes in, the way the money goes out, the over-reliance on international students, and whether or not anyone will tackle that more substantially to say, actually, this

0: This is a system that is broken. And if part of our problem with migration is that we rely so heavily on that, and we do, even Brisbane, for our economy, relies on it, then it's got to be another one of the levers.
1: Yeah.
0: I know
1: you walked in here and said you were budgeted out, and then we've just hit you with all of that stuff.
2: And
1: sorry.
2: I'm such a positive mood about, you know, magic rounds sticking around. But
1: what else is coming up on the show real quick?
2: Well, we're going to talk about the budget reply.
1: Yep.
2: We're going to talk about magic round.
1: Yep.
2: Nathan Cross, who is the coach of the Queensland Maroons team tonight, he'll be on the show as well. I had him on last time they lost.
0: Yeah. He was really great, though. I heard that
2: Cross
0: chat.
2: Is a good bloke. He's a mate of mine.
0: Oh, is he?
2: And he's a really good bloke.
0: I still like him.
1: Jason
2: why
1: Matthews.
2: Why do I come in here, mate?
1: Good on you, mate.
2: And no, why?
1: I know.
2: I preferred it when you whistled. Seriously.
1: So, Jason, from 9 until midday and also from 6 till 7 tonight at Suncorp Stadium, he's carrying the load for 4BC as only you can. 22 after 8 now, 4BC.
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4: Delays on the M1 northbound from Logan Home to Slacks Creek. It's also heavy heading into the city on the Captain Cook Bridge and Riverside Expressway and the inner city bypass inbound from Bowen Hills onto Hale and Cowan Test Streets. Slow for the Bruce Highway southbound from Deception Bay down to the Pine River Bridge. And delays for the Centenary Highway inbound from Richlands to the Jindalee Bridge and the Western Freeway outbound from Indooroopilly to Fig Tree Pocket. With traffic every 10 minutes, it's Olympia on 4BC.
1: Well, history set to be made at Kirpak Safe. The literary legend Henry Lawson's short work, The Drover's Wife. What a great piece it is. It's been reimagined in a monumental new opera, which has been co-commissioned by Kirpak and Opera Australia.
0: Think the rugged beauty of the Snowy Mountains high country. 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It is going to be epic.
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0: The Drover's Wife, the opera. 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
1: What is the smell of Queensland? We'll talk about it some more a little bit later on this morning. 26 after 8 now at 4BC. It's been a sport-heavy show, Saif, and you're bringing something else to our attention.
0: Well, you know I'm a fan of the pickleball, right?
1: Yes.
0: And I really loved that the council were putting these pickleball courts in different places. There's some near me over in the western suburbs, and they're free. It just means that you just go down and use them whenever you want.
1: Don't you guys kind of, you guys and tennis players, don't, isn't there some sort of, like the Crips and the Bloods?
0: No.
1: Is that what happens?
0: No.
1: No, I think
0: pickleball's
1: so.
0: Great. Pickleball's great. Hand-eye coordination. You don't have to run as far. It's better on your knees and your wrists and your ankles.
1: But tennis players don't like you and you don't like them. Is that right?
0: I have no problem with tennis players.
1: I had read that. We need some gangster music.
0: Look, it's the fastest growing sport in the world.
1: Yep.
0: It's really great as you get older in particular because of all the things I just mentioned. And there was a story in the paper today, which is a real beat up. First of all, I would like to call out the Courier-Mail for suggesting that Christa Adams is still the deputy mayor when she's not. So someone did their research there. But I think they've picked up this story to complain about the fact that the locals have been given or were going to be given three additional pickleball courts in Holland Park, and now that's been scrapped because they say there wasn't any community consultation. I just think it's one of those situations, to be honest, where people complain about anything. It's like you're going to be given more opportunity for you to go and have a free recreational sport on a really beautiful surface, whether or not you're playing pickleball or the kids want to ride their bikes around it or do some rollerblading or whatever, and they're complaining about the noise.
1: Did they have some fun in the Courier-Mail with the headline, like Holland Park residents in a pickle? Is there any of that going
0: on? I don't think so.
1: I mean, that's the first one that's come to mind, but I mean, I'm sure there are others.
0: Apparently people are angry because of the extra noise, the lack of toilets and parking.
1: Mm.
0: And so the locals now have blocked the site because there's no...
1: Are you playing much pickleball these days?
0: Not as much as I'd like. I wish I had more courts.
1: Okay.
0: Yeah. Ironically.
1: Yeah, I mean, it's a great idea and we should all be exercising more and getting out and being healthy. I think it's... What do you call a pickleball
0: paddle?
1: Bat?
0: Paddle.
1: It's a paddle.
0: Yeah.
1: Do you share them around like a table tennis... bad or is it, or is do you have them custom
0: made?
1: Well,
0: we do. I'm hoping that for my birthday, which happens to be next month, my family might purchase me like a really fancy professional one because I'm pretty sure that if I've got a better bat, my game's going to be better than it is.
1: Obviously.
0: But because I had on the show when I was doing afternoons a couple who have grown a Brisbane business into one of the global pickleball paddles.
1: I just find it hard. When you keep saying pickleball, I struggle with it.
0: Why?
1: Just because it's a funny name.
0: Will you come play with me?
1: Imagine me. My hand-eye coordination wasn't good when I was young.
0: Well,
1: I'd give it a go. The title online from the Courier-Mail was "Great Pickleball War Blows Up Sleepy Brisbane Suburb. Adams in a Pickle Over Park Dispute." See, I wasn't far off.
0: I just think that it's one of those things where you have to find something to complain about if what you don't want in your community is for the council to use their suburban enhancement fund to give you more opportunities to recreate. As I said, you use it for pickleball, but kids would use it to ride their bikes, to, you know, like little ones. You know how when you're first learning to ride, you've got to go around and you want to be able to keep them in a... That it's great for that. I've seen people rollerblading on them. I've seen people going down and doing exercise like Tai Chi stuff when it's wet. They can use the pickleball.
1: So not actually playing pickleball.
0: Well, you can use them for pickleball. I'm saying there's more than one use is what I'm saying.
1: Right with you. But you do have to take your own net, you told me, if you're playing on a public
0: court. You go to council and you can borrow the net and the... And if you want to go and use one of the free pickleball courts, like the ones that are at Toowong, you just go into your local council office and you borrow the net and the paddles and you go down and play the game.
1: You know a lot about a lot of stuff.
0: I know a lot about pickleball.
1: Are you part of the association? You should be the president.
0: I should.
1: It's 8:30 news time at 4BC.
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11: It's 8:30. Good morning. I'm Chloe Affleck. Nearly 900 people have been evacuated from an Ipswich factory overnight after being exposed to dangerous chemicals. Paramedics attended the scene on Lockway after midnight following reports of a large ammonia leak. Five patients were transported to hospital stable with respiratory problems. The area remained cordoned off while crews worked to neutralise the spill. Prominent Brisbane surgeon Reza Adib is due in court on sexual assault charges. Mr. Adib's Gold Coast home was raided by police last month as part of investigations. The 65-year-old has been charged with rape, deprivation of liberty and sexual assault. Overseas, British Prime Minister Sir Keir Starmer is facing an unprecedented push to have him ousted from the top job by members of his own government. Nine's Europe correspondent Josh Bavis reports.
12: At the start of a new parliamentary session in Westminster, the King has delivered a speech in the House of Lords promising his government will stand strong in a dangerous and volatile world. But behind the scenes, some high-ranking members of Prime Minister Keir Starmer's own team are actively pushing for his removal. Around 90 of the more than 400 Labour members of British Parliament have called on him to quit. It follows the party's terrible results last week, where it lost almost 1,500 councillors in local elections across England. Some within the party have suggested 43-year-old Health Secretary Wes Streeting will resign within hours and launch his own leadership challenge. Josh Bavis, London.
11: Opposition leader Angus Taylor says he makes no apology for restricting welfare benefits and the NDIS to Australian citizens only. Mr Taylor will outline the policy in his budget reply speech later tonight. Permanent residents waiting to become citizens would be caught up in the measure. Mr Taylor's reply will also link housing to immigration and examine an ongoing cut to income tax. And full-body skin checks will be offered for free from today until Sunday outside Suncorp Stadium for Magic Round. Tens of thousands of fans are expected to descend on Caxton Street for the multi-day event. Australian Skin Cancer Foundation Chief Executive Jay Allen says it's a perfect opportunity to help with early detection.
13: We'll be in the car park opposite Caxton Street there. People can come into the truck, they check into our system, they answer our risk assessment questions, then we get them into the 3D vector machine. It's over 90 cameras. We'll do a full body skin check on you in around 4 seconds, and then we get you into one of the consult rooms where our experts will finish the skin check.
11: To finance, one Australian dollar is buying 72.6 US cents.
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11: Brisbane defender Caden Coleman says he's raring to go for tonight's grand final rematch with Geelong at the Gabba. The luckless Lion missed both the 2024 and 25 premierships to injury, but admits he's just happy to be back on the paddock.
14: Started off a bit rusty. I was definitely nervous with the body and mindset-wise as well. But you know, the team's been going well in the past 4 weeks, I think. But yeah, and individually, just trying to do my part in the team, play my role, and just trying to get wins at the end of the day.
11: The Maroons are seeking revenge against the Blues in their second showdown tonight at Suncorp Stadium, Queensland, in a crucial fight to save the series and secure home victory. Game two kicks off at 7:45, opening a massive marathon weekend of rugby league action. Manchester City has dominated Crystal Palace in their Premier League with a 3-0 win on home turf. And former Australian cricketer Marcus North has made history after being confirmed as England's men's new national selector. It's 26-9. That's the latest news and sport.
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4: In Carindale, there's a crash on Bedivere Street just outside the shopping centre. Delays in the M1 northbound in Slacks Creek and the Gateway Motorway northbound from Callanvale to Mackenzie. Pacific Motorway is heavy inbound from 8 Mile Plains all the way through to Woolloongabba. And delays on Coronation Drive inbound from Toowong to North Quay. Heavy on the inner city bypass inbound from Bowen Hills onto Hale and Countess Streets. And slow as well for the Bruce Highway southbound North Lakes to Griffin. With traffic every 10 minutes, it's Olympia on 4BC.
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11: Showers around Brisbane today, reaching a top of 24 degrees in the city, 25 in Ipswich and 23 on the Bayside. Looking ahead, showers to continue tomorrow with a top of 24, a rainy day on Saturday, 25, and a shower or two on Sunday, 24. On Moreton Bay, southeasterly winds up to 20 knots, seas around 1 metre. Right now, it's 18 degrees at Stafford. I'm Chloe Affleck with more news at 9 on Brisbane's 4BC.
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1: 23 to 9. Before 9 o'clock this morning, we'll give away tickets to Penny Erie. The boss came in, Shiva came in just before. She said, just realised how bogan you lot are. When Salty was on air yesterday, of Greek heritage, of course, saying, the Panayuri Festival.
0: That's not how he said
1: Panayuri.
0: It. Panayuri. That's not how he said
1: Panayuri.
0: It.
1: Panayuri.
0: No, that's not how
1: we call it Panayuri?
0: It's not. It's not.
1: Well, you go on. You're Italian. You've got, how would you know? You'd know. You wouldn't know better than I would, but no. Go ahead.
0: Panieri.
1: Ah, maybe you got it. We got the Zorba music.
0: Can you say
1: that again?
0: Panieri.
1: Panieri.
0: We are going to be there on Sunday as a part of the grape stomping competition.
1: Yeah, I'm not doing that, though.
0: Not this Sunday, by the way.
1: I'm not taking my shoes off and getting.
0: No. We're not going to actually be stomping. We're going to just be there supervising other people stomping. And
1: we're good
0: participating
1: at that.
0: We're
1: good at that bit.
0: Participating in the joy.
1: You go and do that.
0: Yeah.
1: We'll stand up here and eat souvlaki. Now, that'll be great. I love Panieri. I haven't been for a few years, but it's on May 23 and 24. And the other thing is I just want to remind you about next week on 4BC, State of Origin tickets for Game 3 at Suncorp Stadium. I think it's in July sometime. We will have tickets to give away next week on this show. So keep listening to 4BC, 23 to 9.
0: Okay, so we're getting closer to figuring out what the smell of Queensland should be. We had plenty of reaction yesterday. Jess from Indooroopilly suggested summer storm. I like that idea, the smell of rain.
1: Yep.
0: Today in particular, it'll be a familiar smell to everybody. Mangoes was another popular choice. We had lemon myrtle pop up a fair bit. That was Glenn from Kimura who was the first to suggest that one. A few more have come through, though. Shelley from Goodna, not sure about this one. She says the smell of cattle trucks. I don't know whether
1: I'd be... smell of cattle trucks?
0: I don't know if I'd be...
1: There's one. No, well, you know.
0: But they're all over the country. They're not just in Queensland.
1: Love the whiff of a good road train. You mix the dust with the diesel and the cattle number twos.
0: How about
1: and number
0: this one?
1: Ones. Beautiful.
0: Matt, morning, Soph and Dean. Mm-hmm. Smell of Queensland, he thinks should be sunscreen.
1: That's not a bad one.
0: Coconut sunscreen or like
1: yeah, you
0: zinc?
1: Could do that. Yeah.
0: No. Mm. Trevor from Warner, morning, guys. I remember as a young kid growing up in Queensland, it was the smell of stinking Roger that became normalised along the creek beds. Love your show. It gets me going for the day and I'm retired. Thanks, Trevor.
1: That's a weird name for it, Trevor, but call it whatever you like.
0: I don't know about Stinking Roger. And the other one that came up a few times too was Lantana. I'm actually looking for a smell that we enjoy.
1: It's a noxious weed,
0: Lantana. We enjoy that smell.
1: Now, we're getting some texts through too this morning around Magic Round. That's our coffee poll. Yeah. Should the Magic Round games be taken to other parts of Queensland? 64% of people saying no. Jan disagrees. She says, morning, Sophie and Dean. I disagree with having Magic Round being held just in Brisbane. The 70% that are saying yes are only thinking of themselves as it's further for them to go. The OMP are in Queensland. They hope it's Townsville, Brisbane and Gold Coast as well. Jan from Kippering. What did Michael say from Kippering? Magic Round only works when you host all the games in one venue, close to accommodation and public transport. I think that makes sense, Soph. Don't you?
0: Yeah, well, look, I get... I get where everyone's heart is with this,
1: yep.
0: that you want it to stay in southeast Queensland. I'm just looking at it more broadly. You know, it's become a statewide thing. Originally, it was just southeast Queensland, and you know, the Lord Mayor and the Brisbane Economic Development Agency that you guys know I'm a part of is instrumental in its success and its continued success. But I think now that it's going to grow further, and we've got, you know, Tourism and Events Queensland and the Premier owning so much of the success of the signing of Magic Round through to 2032, I just think we're going to see it move beyond the southeast. I really do.
1: And just on pickleball, Ron has sent us a text as well, Sophie.
0: Mm.
1: He says, pickleball, incorrect reporting. There are more injuries with pickleball, tears, breaks, etc.
0: I think he means tears.
1: Tears. Some, if you're not winning, you might be in tears. The issue of extreme noise due to the bat and ball being hit hard. The last issue, the red ball court, the pickleball court, they're different in size by about 100 millimetres. So poor use of facilities, Sophie.
0: What's red ball is for training kids?
1: Red ball's for training kids.
0: I would certainly think that a basketball court would make more noise than a pickleball court, Ron.
1: Well, there you go.
0: Bat and ball. I don't know about the injuries. I might need to do a little more digging there. I think that all sports carry with it the opportunity for people to hurt themselves.
1: Tears.
0: Maybe the reason that there are more injuries with pickleball is because generally older people are playing it, and that would just happen from walking down the street.
1: You're right. Jason Matthews in after 9 o'clock. It's 18-2 at 4BC.
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4: There's a breakdown on the Gateway Motorway northbound on the left shoulder just before Wynnum Road in Tingalpa. Speed has been reduced down to 80 kilometres an hour. Delays just starting to build. Delays for the M1 northbound in Snacks Creek and the Gateway Motorway northbound from Callanvale to Mackenzie. Slow on the Pacific Motorway inbound from McGregor through to Tarragindi, then also on the Captain Cook Bridge into the city, and the Intercity Bypass heavy inbound from Bowen Hills onto Hale and Countess Street. With traffic every 10 minutes, it's Olympia on 4BC.
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0: Mm.
1: 17 degrees in North Lakes, looking at a top of 24 for the River City today. Been plenty of rain around this morning. Roads are nice and slippery, so take it easy as we head towards this wonderful footy fest, this three-day long weekend magic round. Well, it's not a long weekend, but it kind of feels like it, doesn't it? I suppose if you're a blow-in from Sydney or Melbourne, A lot of people taking Friday off. 24 degrees and partly cloudy. Medium chance of showers on Friday. Saturday, 25 and cloudy with light winds. And a bit of rain around Sunday afternoon. They're saying we hope the Suncorp Stadium pitch holds up. 133-882 is the number, with thanks to Watch Smoke Alarms.
0: And keep texting in your answer to our coffee poll question today on 0499 880 882. The coffee poll question today, on the back of the fact that Magic Round is now going to be extended and staying in Queensland until 2032, is should some of the Magic Round games be taken to other parts of Queensland, or should it all just stay here in the southeast? So far, 32% of people saying yes, it should be taken further afield.
1: Yeah, not 68% many.
0: 68% saying no, no, it shouldn't. Helen just says, no, magic. And the magic of Brisbane, the festival feeling in Caxton Street. She said it'll just dilute it all if we spread it. And this year we've seen, Helen, it spread beyond Caxton Street. We've got this great thing happening in King George Square. It's happening down in front of the stadium.
1: I tend to agree, though. There's nothing wrong with it. It's not broken, so don't try and fix it. It's shiny. It's wonderful. It's really great here in southeast Queensland. And as I've been saying all morning, alluding to, you know, fans with different jerseys on rubbing shoulders as they parade down Caxton Street towards the Cauldron, as it was known. There's nothing better. I just think you're going to, I don't know, you're just going to water it down. It's going to just look like a normal NRL round if you start to move it around the state. We were talking about pickleball causing injuries, and June's on the line from Logan. Hello, June.
0: Good morning, June. Don't tell me you've got a pickleball injury.
5: Good morning, guys. No way. I won't even play the game.
1: Right? I'm with you, June.
5: Oh, my goodness. No way. I live in a over 50s complex here with the average age mid to high 70s, and the number of people that walk around in moon boots, it's horrendous.
0: And you're blaming all of the injuries on pickleball. Are you sure they didn't just trip over themselves walking down the stairs?
5: No. I know most of these people.
0: Yeah.
1: She's not a great ad for the game, so.
0: Look, I have to say, there's a couple of things here. First of all, anybody who starts a sport usually thinks of themselves as a bit of a hero. So you've got to be careful. You've got to warm into these things. But as I said before, it's not necessarily that there's more injuries from pickleball. June makes a really good point. The high volume of injuries is usually because the participants of pickleball are just older people.
1: So, June, you're saying, like you're saying moon boots. What other injuries have you seen? How many people are you talking about?
5: Well, quite a few over the. I've been here for almost 4 years,
1: yeah.
5: And there's been quite a few. Yes, you know, they do their wrists, they do their ankles,
1: the odd black eye.
5: Their elbow.
1: This is the problem.
5: I haven't seen that. Yeah, well, see, I stick to bowls and pool,
1: yeah.
5: And billiards.
0: Yes.
5: Right? Definitely
0: low injury sports.
1: Good on you, June. Thanks for your call. You know, they're probably playing with people who have a win at all cost mentality. I mean, you know, you probably know somebody who's a bit like that, someone who's highly competitive around you who might injure somebody on a pickleball court. Have you ever been in that situation, Sophie, where you've hurt a competitor?
0: What is it? The fifth?
1: Pleading the fifth.
0: I am highly competitive. I also love my pickleball. I'm yet to have a pickleball injury. And maybe because I'm starting a little younger than some of June's neighbours.
1: Who knew it was so dangerous? 133-882.
0: Very good for your hand-eye coordination.
1: Thanks to Watch Smoke Alarms. We've also, very quickly, we'll get to this before we break. We've been talking about the ode to Queensland, the smell of Queensland, and we've had so many suggestions. It's been fantastic. 133-882. Are we going to narrow some of them down?
0: Yeah. Well, Kerry had just thrown in tea tree, like the Melaleuca tree.
1: Yep.
0: There's plenty of those up on the sunny coast.
1: Lovely.
0: In particular. Coffee is another one that's come in. Nicholas, on top of a few other people yesterday, said coffee. But we have made a bit of a short list from the options we received so far. And we're going to put it up as a poll on our Facebook page and sort of collate the idea. And maybe tomorrow we'll present this again early in the show so people can vote with us. We've narrowed it down to five.
1: We got that careless whisper music. Maybe we can just play a little bit of this and we'll just go away.
0: Oh, because you think it's going to be romantic.
1: Well, I just think, you know, the scent of Queensland.
0: Okay, all right. Ode to Queensland.
1: Are you going to do them in like a kind of a marketing voice?
0: Oh, do you want me to?
1: Okay. Summer Storm.
0: Summer Storm. Like that?
1: That's nice.
0: The smell of a summer storm.
1: That's nice. Mangoes.
0: I think it needed to be more like...
1: Cut that music.
0: Mangoes.
1: Yeah, nice.
0: Like that.
1: Actually, you do them all.
0: Thanks.
1: What else?
0: It's very hard to make this one sound good. Lemon myrtle trees.
1: Lemon myrtle trees.
0: Just a little bit citrusy.
1: Is the lemon myrtle endemic to Queensland? I think
0: we've got a lot of them, though, and they do smell good. This one is spiky. Spiky but special.
1: Yeah.
0: The pineapple.
1: Oh, I love the smell of pineapple.
0: Yeah, freshly cut.
1: Yeah.
0: Juicy.
1: Absolutely.
0: Fresh.
1: Yeah.
0: It's also summer, I think. You think of pineapples and you think of summer.
1: Very Queensland.
0: And the fifth one we've put on our list is a little bit, well, you could suggest this as might be more of a masculine scent.
1: Mm.
0: Rum and sugarcane.
1: Rum and sugar, my Friday night tipple.
0: And
1: as
0: a little
1: I said.
0: Sweat.
1: There you go. You have Moreton Bay porridge in the morning, that's rum and milk, and a rum and sugarcane juice in the evening. Mm. I like all of those scents. I think if you mixed them all together, it'd be like colours. It'd end up brown.
0: Mm.
1: So maybe we need to have a think about some of those, and we'll get a poll going or something on the show tomorrow.
0: I think so. We'll present them to everyone again tomorrow. We'll pop them up on our social media. In fact, I think Hayley has already popped it up there now. So if you visit us on the social media channels, you'll be able to put in the first votes. So tomorrow we'll get a bit of an idea of how everybody's feeling about it.
1: Yeah. Maybe a little bit behind the ears of each state of origin player as they run on for Queensland.
0: Yes.
1: Might work.
0: Yeah, it could be.
1: Just a smelling
0: that
1: salt.
0: That we really own, that owe to Queensland. And actually with the Premier coming on tomorrow, we'll ask him of those five
1: which one he
0: would like as the smell of Queensland.
1: Politician will say yes to all of them.
0: Something spicy maybe, and you can find the spice when you're at Panieri next week. We have tickets to give away now if you would like to be at the Panieri Festival next weekend. Maybe you can coincide your visit with coming to see Dean and I and a bit of grape stomping. Give us a call now on 133-882. We'll close down the lines during the break and open them up to find caller number 10.
1: Caller number 10's a good one. Jason Matthews after 9 o'clock at 4BC. It's 8 to 9.
6: Traffic. Got something you want to say? You're in the right place. 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Give us a call on 133-882.
4: In Tingalpa, there's a breakdown on the Gateway Motorway northbound. It's in the left shoulder just before Wynnum Road, and delays on the M1 northbound in Slacks Creek. It's slow on the Pacific Motorway inbound from Upper Macrobat all the way through to Woolloongabba. Delays on the Western Freeway inbound from Mount Cutha to Toowong, and Centenary Highway inbound from Richlands to the Jindalee Bridge. Delays also heavy on the inner city bypass heading inbound from Bowen Hills onto Hale and Countess Streets. With traffic every 10 minutes, it's Olympia on 4BC.
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1: 5 to 9. Jason Matthews not only on after 9 o'clock through until midday, but he's doing his show tonight, Sports Today, from 6 till 7 near King Wally's statue outside Suncorp Stadium as the women go around in the State of Origin. Just very quickly, we just did receive a text, and I'm just trying to find it now, somebody asking about footy tips. There it is. Jody said, can you please show your 4BC footy tipping? Well, MG was on yesterday because he's coming up. So if you listen, if you go to the website and have a listen to yesterday's show, the podcast, MG's footy tips are all there. It's 4 minutes away from 9 o'clock.
0: All right, we've been asking you about the smells of Queensland. Before we get to that, we know it's going to be smelling fantastic over at West End next weekend. Our Panieri winner picking up those four passes to get in, plus $100 to enjoy while you're there, is Dominique at Bridgman Downs. Congratulations to you, Dominique. Everyone else can head online to get their Panieri tickets in advance. Or Panieri, as Salty would say.
1: Salty says, 4 to 9, we were talking about the smell of Queensland. Somebody suggested earlier this morning sunscreen, which is kind of a gross thought, but this is interesting.
0: Yeah, speaking of sunscreen, we sometimes look at bizarre studies, and this one fits just perfectly because there's a Chinese study, and it's looking into how fish can be used to better produce sunscreen. Because I guess what, they don't get sunburnt?
1: I'm not sure. Fish can swim in relentless sunlight without getting burnt. Yeah, correct, according to scientists. That's what they're saying. Now they're trying to figure out how to use that UV protection as a sunscreen ingredient. What are they going to do about the smell, though?
0: Just slap a little fish on your face.
1: Yeah, so the compound is called gadusol, found in the eggs of fish, and researchers say they've managed to engineer the bacteria.
0: Yeah, so and apparently it's showing some promising signs comparable with the benefits of vitamin C. You don't have to look very far at the moment to see some really bizarre things that women in particular are putting on their faces in the pursuit of beauty. Mm. And fish eggs is one of them.
1: Actually, all of the fish, you know, fish is great. Isn't it? Fish eggs are great for your blood, for your immunity, all of that. Omega-3. Yeah, sorry.
0: That's what it is.
1: Look at me. I'm a real expert
0: fish
1: on
0: fish oil. But this is different because this is topical. So now they're going to see if they can see what it is about fish that stopped them from getting sunburnt and then put it on us so that we don't get sunburn either. I don't know about a fishy smell as part of the smell of Queensland. Yesterday somebody thought mud crabs. I don't want to wear the smell of mud crabs. I'm happy to eat them, but I don't want to wear it. Wee Spa has come in from Matt and Castledine. So he likes the idea of just like a creamy mango sensation slathered all over his body.
1: Yeah.
0: Pineapple.
1: The smell of pineapple on a pizza.
0: So like slightly roasted pineapple.
1: 133-882. We'll talk about this in detail. I think there's legs in this. I think we can come up with some sort of
0: actual
1: scent.
0: Yeah.
1: And we'll talk about it more on the show tomorrow. Okay. That's just about it for a Thursday morning. Don't forget your footy tips tonight. State of Origin, game 2 for the women tonight. Of course, Jason's going to be broadcasting from 6 till 7 tonight at Suncorp Stadium. 4BC there in attendance. Go down and say hello.
0: So here's what we've learnt today. We've learnt that thanks to the rumour file, the internet in the Redlands seems to be atrocious, and apparently it's been that way ever since we had Cyclone Alfred come to town, or Tropical Cyclone Alfred. So the problem might even extend to Loganholme. So watch this space. We're going to dig into that a little bit tomorrow.
1: The other thing that we've learnt on today's show is that Sophie really likes whistling. And once she starts whistling, she can't stop.
0: Yeah.
1: And there's been a lot of whistling going on during the commercials and other bits and pieces today.
0: Yeah, I'm going to whistle all morning and just drive everybody insane. 4BC. We've also learnt that the Magic Round games should not be taken to other parts of Queensland, according to our listeners. 66% of you say no, it should stay right here in southeast Queensland.
1: Have a terrific day. Stay dry. We'll catch up with you tomorrow morning from 5:30. Jason's next.
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10: It's 9 o'clock. Good morning. I'm Chloe Affleck.
4: Welfare payments would be limited to Australian citizens if the opposition wins the next federal election. Federal politics editor Michael Packey.
10: Liberal leader Angus Taylor will deliver his budget reply later tonight, where he'll declare welfare payments, including the NDIS, would be restricted to Australian citizens if he becomes Prime Minister. Permanent residents waiting to become citizens would also be prevented from receiving payments, even though some are contributing to the nation's tax take. Mr Taylor argues his policy is fair, and people who come to the country would still be able to access hospital services.
11: That's why health is not part of this, and shouldn't be.
10: The opposition leader will use his address to link migration numbers to available housing stock. But Government Minister Claire O'Neill claims Labor's policy has got the balance right.
12: It's about levelling the playing field for first home buyers.
10: Mr Taylor will also outline a tax and energy policy. Michael Packey, Canberra.
4: A man involved in a violent altercation at a worksite has been charged. Police say the 32-year-old broke into the Collingwood Park site last night when he was confronted by another man. The 35-year-old sustained cuts to his body, with both men taken to hospital stable. The accused will appear in court today on grievous bodily harm and stealing charges. A dangerous gas leak has forced the evacuation of nearly 900 workers from a factory in Ipswich overnight. Fire crews were called to the meat facility in Riverview just after midnight to reports of a large ammonia leak. Five patients were transported to hospital stable with respiratory problems. Trade, investment and the Middle East conflict are expected to be high on the agenda during Donald Trump's visit to China. The US president has touched down in Beijing for a two-day visit to meet his counterpart Xi Jinping. And Magic Round returns to Brisbane, with Queensland and New South Wales kicking off the four-day festival. Lachlan Gray reports.
13: It's the jewel in the NRL crown, and that crown belongs to Brisbane. Magic Round fever is gripping the River City, with Game 2 of the Women's State of Origin series tonight launching a 9-game spectacle at Suncorp Stadium that will see 150,000 fans inject a whopping $40 million into the local economy. The Maroons are fighting to keep the women's series alive before the Dolphins kick off Queensland's NRL action on Friday against the Rabbitohs. Saturday sees the Cowboys tackle the Roosters ahead of a Sunday special, with the Titans hosting the Knights and the Broncos hosting the Warriors. Magic Round has been locked in through 2032. Queensland this week truly is the home of rugby league. Lachlan Gray, Brisbane.
4: To finance the Dow Jones' close down, one Australian dollar is buying 72.6 US cents.
14: Finance on Brisbane's 4BC. 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
4: Broncos rookie Tom Duffy says he'll leap at any opportunity to pull on a Brisbane jersey. The young halfback enjoyed a breakout game against the Cowboys last month, but insists he's happy to bide his time and build on minutes from the bench.
15: I'll back my ability every time, and when the game gets tight and in those clutch moments as a halfback, that's your job and you got to execute on it. So, yeah, I did it well in that game, and if I get another opportunity to do it, I won't hesitate.
4: Brisbane's Magic Round clash is on Sunday against the Warriors. The Reds will be without their skipper Fraser McWright in Saturday's clash against the Western Force after being granted a week of regeneration. But prop Massimo Deloutis will make his return to the side, helping Queensland fight to stay in the top six. And former Australian cricketer Marcus North has made history after being confirmed as England's men's new national selector. It's 9:04.
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14: 4BC Traffic. 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West Point Autos Hillcrest have a range of electric and hybrid vehicles ready to go. Anzac Avenue, Hillcrest.
4: Delays on the M1 northbound in Slacks Creek and the Pacific Motorway's heavy inbound at 8 Mile Plains all the way through to Tarragindi. Then delays also through Woolloongabba onto the Captain Cook Bridge into the city. It's slow for the Ipswich Motorway inbound, Darra to Oxley, and the Centenary Highway inbound from Richlands to Jindalee. Delays also on Moggill Road inbound in Kenmore and the inner city bypass inbound from Hurston onto Hayland Countess Street in the city. It's Olympia on Brisbane's traffic leader, 4BC.
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4: A few showers around Brisbane today, reaching a top of 24 degrees in the city, 25 in Ipswich and 23 on the Bayside. Looking ahead, showers to continue tomorrow, reaching a top of 24, a rainy day on Saturday, 25, and a shower or two on Sunday, a top of 24. On Moreton Bay, southeasterly winds up to 20 knots. Right now, it's 18 degrees at Wynnum. I'm Chloe Affleck with more news at 10 on your newsleader, Brisbane's 4BC.

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1: Hello, welcome to it. A soggy Thursday in Brisbane. It is raining cats and dogs. Absolutely incredible. Jeez, it was a wonderful trip on the M1 this morning, wasn't it? Dodging utes going at 300 kilometres an hour. It was a hair-raising trip. Hello, welcome to all our listeners this morning. Thursday, May 14, 2026. Look, it kicks off today. It kicks off. Magic round. In the wet. It's going to be good. Women's State of Origin tonight. The Blues going for a series win. Will that happen? Well, we'll find out tonight, 7:30 at Suncorp Stadium. Hello to our listeners, 4BC in Brisbane. Great to have you on board. Hope you're staying dry. 4R Rowan Rockhampton. G'day to everyone there. And all of you listening via the 4BC app. If you haven't downloaded it yet, you know what to do. Why am I even saying it? I don't know what you've got to do. This is the bit I stuff up every day. Now, if you've got an iPhone, go to the App Store. And if you've got one of the others, which is called Androids, go to Google Play and search for 4BC.
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1: Now, coming up on today's program, as I said, Magic Round. Magic Round itself does kick off today with the Women's State of Origin. And we've got some good news. We're keeping it till 2032. How good is that? I'll have a bit to say on that shortly. Nathan Cross, the Queensland Maroons head coach for the Women's State of Origin. Crossy will be joining me before 10 o'clock this morning. Pressure's on this new coach. He's got to win tonight, otherwise it's a blue wash. Because they're, right, why are you looking at me like that? Because they're blue. And it'll be a blue wash rather than a white wash. I'll explain to you in the break. Angus Taylor's, I want to ask you this question. Angus Taylor, he's got his reply tonight to the budget. It's good to see Closey, the boss of this show. She's going to watch the budget reply for us. She's going to take one for the team. I mean, I don't know about you. I'm budgeted out. But anyway, Angus Taylor, pretty controversial call. It's his proposed migrant welfare ban. I'll have a bit to say about that after 10 o'clock this morning. Michael Hopkins, Deputy CEO, Queensland Master Builders. Queensland housing supply is under pressure after the federal budget. But all of these changes are to help us build stock. Isn't that what the plan is? I mean, we all know it's BS, but let's hear it from the builders themselves. And let's see if this budget that was handed down by Bozo and Grim Jim the other night, whether it's actually going to make any difference to housing stock. Dane Zorko ahead of tonight's clash against the Cats at the Gabba. There's a lot. This is the sporting centre of the universe this weekend in Brisbane, isn't it? What a game at the Gabba tonight. Two fierce rivals, Dane Zorko, will join us on game day to preview that clash tonight. Anita Annabelle has a lot of entertainment news for us as well. Natasha Wheeler, she's the CEO of QTIC. I want to talk about Magic Round and the impacts it actually has on our economy here. It's massive, absolutely massive. We'll get it from the horse's mouth this morning. Penny Erie family pass to give away, plus $100 to spend at this wonderful Greek festival that's happening not this weekend, but next weekend. Your chance to win that before midday today. We've got to listen out for the Greek Madonna, Anna Vissi. Have we got that? Here we go. Salty was in the building yesterday. He was singing this through the corridors here at 4BC. He loves it. I've also got a double pass. It's just a musical feast here on 4BC Mornings. A double pass to go and see Georgie Girl. Girl, the Seekers musical happening at the 12th at Night Theatre. Your chance to win a double pass to that as well this morning. Chloe Affleck is actually, she's raised something quite concerning. And I'm going to get to that this morning. Forget about migration driving up inflation. Forget about government spending sending up inflation. It's actually popcorn. That's right. You heard it here first. Popcorn is driving inflation. in this great state of ours. We'll get to that with Chloe Affleck. Olympia has traffic. She says it's okay on the roads, just wet. You can call us anytime about anything, 133-882. 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You can follow us on the socials as well. We are everywhere. TikTok, Facebook, Instagram, X. And you can subscribe to our YouTube channel. All you have to do is search for 4VC. 12 past nine. Rightio, let's rip into it.
0: People you know, opinions that matter, news you can trust. And now, Jason Matthews comments.
1: Okay, I want to kick off the show today with some positive news. I know I could knock you over with a feather, but it's positive news. And it's Magic Round in Brisbane will be extended until 2032. The Premier, David Crisafulli, will join Dean and Sophie tomorrow morning on breakfast to actually discuss this with the team. This is not only great for footy fans in Queensland, but great for the Queensland economy. We'll learn more about that later on this morning. Now, since its inception in 2019, a whopping 840,445 fans have flocked to Suncorp, including the 150,000, which was a record at last year's event. And footy fans from all over Australia and New Zealand make their way to our city for this magical footy feast. And they are here for about 3 to 4 days. They not only go to the footy, they eat in our restaurants, stay in our hotels, travel around southeast Queensland and take in most of what we have to offer. And we have some great stuff to offer. It's worth tens of millions of dollars to our economy. And I think it's absolutely brilliant. And well done to the Premier. Peter Volandis, the boss of the Australian Rugby League Commission, had nothing but praise for our Premier. He said, Queensland has been very good to us. We have always had a great relationship with the Queensland government. David Crisafulli is one of the hardest negotiators I've ever had to deal with. And he goes on to say, I'm thinking of hiring him to do our broadcast deal. He loves him. And Queensland loves rugby league. And whilst Volandis and co are in Brisbane for the Magic Round, let me throw something else at them. Something even bigger. We want the grand final. If we're shopping around Magic Round, shop around the grand final. Let's stop pretending Sydney owns rugby league. No one gives us stuff. Honestly. Look at the interest around State of Origin. They'll barely sell it out. People might decide to turn up on the day. People are talking about State of Origin, for example, 24/7, 365 days a year in this city and throughout Queensland. And when the biggest weekend on the league calendar comes to Brisbane, the game comes alive. I've been enough of these talking to the punters to know how big it is. It's massive. All the different colours. If you go over the weekend, go and see how many local footy jumpers have worn from Q Cup sides. Go and count the amount of North Sydney Bears jerseys. What about the Crushers? You'll see old Crushers jerseys throughout the crowd. People love their footy. The pubs are packed. Caxton Street is humming, buzzing, whatever, however you want to describe it. Fans actually walk to the stadium instead of sitting in traffic for 2 hours trying to escape Homebush. Don't bother parking there. You can't get out. Suncorp has soul. Olympic Park, well, it has a train timetable. Mind you, their only advantage is they do have trains at the moment. But that won't last forever. Brisbane just doesn't host rugby league better.

0: 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Welcome to this soggy Thursday.
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3: There's a breakdown on the Gateway Motorway northbound and the left shoulder just before Wynnum Road in Tingalpa. Still seeing delays on the M1 northbound just around Slacks Creek and the Gateway Motorway northbound from the M1 to Mackenzie. Delays also still for the Pacific Motorway inbound around Upper Mount Gravatt to Tarragindi and also through Woolloongabba, then onto the Captain Cook Bridge. And the Western Freeway slow inbound through Mount Cutha and Centenary Highway inbound from Sumner to Jindalee. It's Olympia on Brisbane's traffic leader, 4BC.
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0: 20 past 9, welcome back. Thursday morning here on 4BC Mornings. 133-882 is our watch smoke alarms open line. Just off the text, Anthony says, good morning, Jason. Great intro, mate. Thank you. Relatively new to Queensland, not been much of a league follower. He must be Victorian. But you've convinced me. I'm in. Go the Maroons. No, it was a good text till then. I've just got a feeling this State of Origin campaign, I'm just going to get hammered every day, aren't I? I'm just going to be hammered by listeners going, go the Maroons and all that sort of stuff.
9: Up the Maroons.
0: And that rubbish. That was a commercial rai-rai that I had to do for McDonald's. And because I'm a professional, that's why I said that stupid
9: up the Maroons.
0: Stop. Good morning, Jason. What a load of rubbish this morning. Okay. Sydney owns Rugby League. Cheers. Joan, come on. I love you to death, Joan. But Sydney does not own Rugby League. I know it is. It pretends it does. But Queensland is the true home of Rugby League. And for once, I believe what Queenslanders are saying. Queenslanders get the sport better than Sydney siders. And this is coming from someone who grew up in Sydney following rugby league, going to Redfern Oval as a kid, eating those wonderful hot dogs as you left Redfern Oval. I get it. But the love of the game up here easily surpasses the

0: love of the game in Sydney. And the reason is it's successful. No better venue in Australia to sit to watch a sporting event, apart from maybe the MCG when it's full, than is Suncorp Stadium. It's a ripper. The noise. If you're going to Magic Round this weekend, the noise will deafen you and excite you. It's incredible. Gary from Marsden says, morning, Jace. Give it a rest, mate. Banging on about Queensland this, Queensland that. It's just eight footy games played on a soggy weekend. Big deal. Queensland is not the centre of the universe. Wow, Gary. Wow. People aren't agreeing with me this morning. Angus has got nothing to lose. Oh, this is in relation to Angus Taylor. I'll get to those some of those thoughts in just a moment. All right, people are disagreeing with me. I think it's rubbish that you don't think Queensland is the home of rugby league. You're obviously not from here. 133-882 is our open line. If you want to have your say, is it going to be a soggy Magic Round weekend? Is it going to damage the turf at Suncorp Stadium? I'm relying heavily on this man to deliver some good news this morning. Nine News weather guru Gary Youngbury joins me. Good morning, Gaz.
1: Good morning.
0: There's a lot of pressure on you, Gary. Deliver some good news, my friend.
1: I haven't got any good news for you, that's for sure. The best thing I would do is take a raincoat to Magic Round, there's no doubt, because you will get wet. There is no way we will get through all those games without some rain, I'm afraid. That's the bad news.
0: Okay, good chat. What's going to be the worst day for footy fans?
1: Look, I think it'll be Sunday. In saying that, showers tomorrow. They might back off a little bit tomorrow than today. Saturday, just like a shower or two, but then on Sunday, we're going to see those showers ramp up and increasing throughout the day and then even heavier into Monday and Tuesday, which doesn't matter for Magic Round, but it'll be wet over the next few days. But I think Saturday, probably one of the bigger days, will probably be the best day. But don't think you're going to get away with a nice sunny Saturday. That's not going to happen.
0: All right, just some showers every now and then. What type of falls are we looking at, Gary?
1: Well, as we get into Sunday is probably the heaviest we could see, up to 20 millimetres. If you get lucky, it'll be just a millimetre or two in Suncorp Stadium. Worst case scenario, probably 10 millimetres. So that's more than enough to be a little soggy watching the footy, that's for sure.
0: That's bad news for Queensland Rugby League fans, because you've got the Titans Knights 2 o'clock Sunday and then the Bronx and the Warriors at 4:05 Sunday. The weather gods aren't smiling on us, Gary.
1: But you know what goes well on a wet, rainy day is a nice warm pie, doesn't it?
0: Goes well on any day, Gary, let's be honest. when's this rain meant to bugger off?
1: Oh, look, just looking into next week, it's sticking around Monday, Tuesday. In fact, some heavier falls, and we might even see those those totals stick around a little bit longer as well. We could do some. We could do with some of it inland. There's a little bit on the way for that sort of Darling Downs, Grenabelt area. They're good. Exceptionally dry. But look, we're supposed to be the dry season from here on in. It's certainly not looking that way over the next week, that's for sure.
0: Righty-up, Gary Youngbury. The rain just makes it a lot more fun. Thanks for your time this morning.
1: You're welcome.
0: Cheers. There he goes, Gary Youngbury from Nine News, the best in the business. 133-882 for What Smoke Alarms. I want to have you say this morning. Jan's in Tingalpa. Good morning, Jan.
2: Good morning, Jason.
0: How are you?
2: Well, I've been better, to be honest.
0: I know. What's happened?
2: I need your help.
0: Okay, I can try. What can we do for you?
2: Well, no one in my family ever takes the mail out of the mailbox, so I always do it as I'm driving out.
0: Yes.
2: And yesterday I was in a hurry and I got all the bills, but I also brought a stowaway gecko with me.
0: Oh.
2: And it landed on the steering wheel.
0: Mm-hmm.
2: Then I screamed and then it went onto the ground between my legs under the seat. So I'm in a moon boot, so I've had to hop out of the car and get an umbrella and push it, and I can't get it out. It's now gone up above the accelerator, and I need to know, how do I get a gecko out of my car?
0: Some would suggest more teen, but I wouldn't suggest that. They're harmless, though, Jan. They are harmless. They are They're good creatures. They're good little insects. They're good little, what do you call them? Lizards. Baby lizards. They'll eat the insects. No, they're not. They're cute.
2: But what if it settles above my sun visor and I'm driving?
0: It's better than a spider. I'm just trying to find...
2: Do I put meat in the car? Do I put the windows down?
0: Wait, hang on. Did you say, do I put meat in the car?
2: Well,
0: it's not a dinosaur.
2: I don't know what to do.
0: Right. No one in the family will help you.
2: No.
0: Okay. Look, I don't know. I think just leave it.
2: Does anyone know how to get a cow out of a car?
0: You know we're in the middle of a housing crisis. And you're trying to displace a gecko. This is not fair, Jan. All right.
2: It's just imbalance.
0: All right. How's the foot? How's the moon boot?
2: Halfway. Okay. Another 3 weeks to go.
0: Rightio. Listen, someone will be able to help us, all right? But
2: thank you.
0: My advice to Jan.
2: No, I just need, and it's a decent-sized gecko.
0: What's decent? It's probably like 3 centimetres.
2: 3 inches.
0: All right, that's not decent. All right, thank you, Jan. We'll find a solution for you, I reckon. Just leave it. Can be your driving companion. Think about it.
2: Don't know me.
0: You can put it in the passenger seat, Jan, and then you can drive in those lanes where you're allowed more than one passenger. I don't know. I like geckos. They're harmless. They'll eat the insects. I don't suggest putting a piece of steak in there to feed it. I don't know. Look, if you've got some advice for Jan, I'd leave it. That'd be fine. Or if you can, get a pan and a brush and just chuck it back in the garden. That's what I would do. 133-882, solving the big issues this morning here on 4BC Mornings. 133-882, if you can help Jan out, let's take a look at what's happening on the front lines in Queensland today. A man has been charged with armed robbery after an alleged carjacking crime spree across Brisbane. Did you see this on Nine News last night? Several people were threatened with a knife. It was crazy stuff. The incident began around 8 a.m. yesterday morning at a home in Chelmer where a BMW was stolen. The vehicle was later tracked by a police helicopter to Kitty Hawk Drive in Chermside. During the Polair pursuit, police will allege the man attempted to steal at least 5 other vehicles at knife point. And again, some of the footage we've seen of this is just horrific. A 35-year-old Spring Hill man is due to appear in court today. In other news, just after midnight last night, paramedics attended reports of an ammonia leak at a meat factory in Lockway. Approximately 892 people were evacuated from this factory, with a total of 17 patients were assessed with varying degrees of respiratory symptoms, with 5 patients being transported to hospital. Now, as of 7 o'clock this morning, the area was still cordoned off. And police have charged a 32-year-old Goodner man following an alleged theft and assault in Collingwood Park last night. Around 9 o'clock, the man was allegedly removing temporary fencing from a building site on Alfred Rose Crescent when he was confronted by a 35-year-old man. A physical altercation occurred and the Collingwood Park man sustained cuts to the left side of his body, while the 32-year-old man also sustained minor injuries in the confrontation. Both men were transported to hospital. There's the latest whip around of what's been happening in the news overnight. It's right on 9:30. 133-882 is our open line for Watch Smoke Alarms. Carmel's in Nunda. Good morning, Carmel.
3: Good morning.
0: What can I do for you today?
3: Well, I've got a tip for Jan.
0: Oh, okay. Thank you.
3: How to lure that gecko out of the car.
0: Yes.
3: They like moths and cockroaches and all that, so she should get a couple of dead moths or dead cockroaches to lure it out of the car.
0: Okay. I think you're just adding to her problems. I don't think Jan's the type is going to go and capture some cockroaches, chuck them in the car.
3: Or a dead moth.
0: Okay.
3: She could hold a dead moth with a pair of tweezers maybe and lure it out.
0: What about some crappy music? Can we chuck some Taylor Swift on or something? That might drive the gecko out. I don't know. All right, Carmel, Jan's listening. She'll take that advice on board. 133-882. We're helping Jan this morning. How do we get rid of this gecko out of her car? Cute little gecko. Will please someone think of the geckos? 133-882. That's our open line. 29 to 10.
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0: I tell you what, I mean, so much news going on in the world, but all people want to talk about is how to get a gecko out of a car. And I don't mind it because it's an escape. It's 25 to 10, by the way. 133-882 is our overline for What Smoke Alarms. To help Jan from Tingalpa get rid of her gecko. She says, some tips here from Anthony. Jason, depending on Jan's driving ability, especially while wearing a moon boot, the gecko may leave the car of its own volition. Yeah, it could. I don't know whether Jan is a good driver. She's okay, apparently. Jacob's on the Gold Coast. Good morning, Jacob. You've got some tips for Jan.
17: And Jason, yes, I do.
0: Okay.
17: If she uses some empty eggshell, just sits them around inside the car, leave the doors open, the gecko will just go.
0: Wait, hang on. So empty eggshells inside the car, so just cook a boiled egg and then leave the eggshells in the car or outside the car?
17: No, in the car, if the gecko's in the car,
0: mm-hmm.
17: and the gecko will leave, it won't come back.
0: So you got to leave the doors open, but then you're going to have some teenager jump in your car and knock your car off.
17: True, but that's the only way I know. I know they don't like eggshells.
0: Rightio.
17: If you put them around your house, he'll find all the geckos will go.
0: All right, this could be
17: doesn't kill them.
0: It just, they don't like it.
17: No.
0: So, thank you, Jacob. What I'm getting from Jacob is that geckos don't like walking on eggshells. That's what I'm getting. This could be a good way to solve our youth crime situation. Sam's in Paddington. Good morning, Sam.
18: Morning, morning. Spray some Dettol and the gecko hates Dettol and it'll go.
0: Okay.
18: Right away.
0: That's a good tip. Thank you, mate. There's so many tips here for Jan. Trevor is on the line. Hello, Trevor.
19: Hello. Geckos are nocturnal, so all right. They do is leave the windows down a little bit, or if she's in a carport, the doors open, and next morning it'll be gone.
0: What, the car? Yeah,
19: well, the geckos are nocturnal.
0: Yeah, Trevor, I understand that, but some 12-year-old will come along and knock the car off.
19: Well, you can leave the windows down a little bit if she has to park outside.
0: All right.
19: They're very small. It's only a small gap.
0: Okay.
19: But if she's in a carport, she can do a bit better and leave the car doors open a bit.
0: All right. Thank you, Trevor. This is good advice for Jan this morning. Julie, I love this. Julie, you had a gecko in your car and it was doing what to your car?
20: Eating my mints on the dash.
0: Little bugger. At least it had fresh breath.
20: Well, I keep them there so I don't have to look around for mints in the jar and that. So I just put a couple there and I thought, when I went in the car one day a couple of months ago, I thought, what's these pieces out of there? And I thought, oh, something's in my car, either a mouse or a gecko. So I saw the gecko there a couple of days later, so I thought, oh. So I left the windows down a little bit, but then the mints were still, I kept leaving the mints there. I thought, I'll leave them there just to see. And then one day I had to take the car over to the mechanic and then I thought, oh, I'll give it a clean. So I got the blower out. I don't clean it with a vacuum cleaner. The blower out, blew everything and left everything open because it's on the driveway. I can do that in behind gates. Blew everything around and haven't seen him since. My mints are not being touched now.
0: You blew the gecko out of your car. Good work, Julie in the gap. Thank you so much for your call. That's brilliant. 568, just sell the car. Fair enough. Keith says, Jason, if Jan allows the gecko to sit on the passenger seat and it's not wearing its seatbelt, she may incur a fine. For not wearing the seatbelt. That's a good point, Keith. Carol says, good morning, team. Gecko on the car. I suggest spraying the inside of the car with tea tree oil. They hate it. There you go. How do we know geckos hate tea tree oil? Has there been a census of geckos? I mean, how do we know this? The next bit it says don't read it out. So I won't read it out, guys. But I want to read that in the break. Peebo. Oh, yeah. Those so-called lizards crap everywhere in the air conditioners and can short out the home or units. It happened to me, says Dean Ipswich. Kerry says loud music for the gecko. Jason, a fly swatter. That's a great job on gecko. Geckos are harmless. Sure, they do poo a lot, Jeff, in Newport, but they just, it's what they do. Morning, guys. Just leave the gecko alone. Perhaps leave windows open. They only eat the insects anyway. You can just pick them up and they won't bite. Thank you, Janice and Kilka. I'm with you, Janice. I think they're cute. Nicholas says geckos are very lovely, friendly. Maybe just try to pick it up with your hands. Well, I suggest that too, Nicholas. Doesn't sound like Jan's interested. What's Jan's husband doing? What's he doing? There was one other one. Someone just said, just use a vacuum cleaner. Straight to the point. 133-882 is our open line for Watch Smoke Alarms. Here we go. We're on Gecko Advice Watch this morning. You can send a text as well, 0499-880-882. Women's State of Origin is on tonight at Suncorp Stadium. The Blues are up 1-0 in the series. Can the Maroons hit back? And we go to a decider on the Gold Coast next week. Well, let's get the Maroons coach, Nathan Cross, on next here on 4BC Mornings. Up the Maroons!
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22: There's a breakdown on the Pacific Motorway inbound in Upper Mount Gravatt and delays are back to 8 Mile Plains. There's also a breakdown on the Gateway Motorway southbound in Currabee. Delays on the Gateway Motorway northbound, the M1 to Mackenzie, and slow for the Centenary Highway inbound, Darra to Jindalee. Ipswich Motorway inbound from Dara to Oxley, and the Captain Cook Bridge is heavy heading into the city, and slow as well for the inner city bypass inbound from Hurston onto Hale and Countess Streets. It's Olympia on Brisbane's traffic leader, 4BC.
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0: Some great feedback coming in about the gecko. We'll get to that in just a moment. Tom says, can you stop? I'm laughing too much. Tom, we've got some pretty creative listeners here on 4BC Mornings. By the way, 16 to 10. On a more serious note, Ruth has texted in on 0499 880 882 about the incident on the news. You know, the carjacking, the alleged carjackings that took place yesterday. She said, it made me decide to lock the doors as soon as I get into the car. I have locked and unlocked buttons on the centre console. Yeah, Ruth, you know what? When my wife and I were helping the girls buy their first car, they share their first car, we made sure that, you know, when you drive off and you got that automatic locking, we made sure the car that we purchased had that, because that was our concern. You just don't know when something like that may occur. And Helen from Sunnybank says something the same. Jason, I was alarmed at that driver alleged attempting the carjacking. But moreover, I was surprised was he seemed to get into the cars via the passenger door. Yeah, I saw that on the news last night as well, Helen. People need to lock their doors on entering. Well, if they have the setting to only open the driver's door, they should set it up, Helen Sunnybank. Well, I hope people know how to do that. And if you don't, make sure you make it a priority today and just, I don't know, YouTube it or whatever, or read the manual in your glove box. But it's as you drive off, your doors should lock automatically. And that is the safest thing. You don't know when there's some alleged idiots roaming the streets. 133-882. It doesn't get any bigger than State of Origin at Suncorp. But we've got a game tonight, and I've got the Queensland coach on the line. We'll get to that in just a sec. Or next week, 4BC is giving you the chance to be there for Game 3, the men. Just keep listening for your cue to call, for your chance to put yourself in the draw to win tickets for you and a friend. How many times do I have to beg for this not to be here? It says, be there when the Maroons crush the Blues in the biggest rugby league game of the year, blah, blah, blah.
27: Up the Maroons.
0: Blah, blah, blah. Airpole State of Origin at Suncorp. You can win those tickets from Brisbane's 4BC. Do or die tonight for Queensland in Game 2 of the Women's State of Origin. Kicks off 7.45 at Suncorp. I'll be there along with Gary Hargrave this afternoon. We'll be broadcasting live near the Wally Lewis statue. Gary, of course, doing the drive program. I'll be doing sports today from 6 o'clock. Queensland coach Nathan Cross. Crossy's a good man. He joins us now. Morning, Crossy.
4: Morning, Jase. How are you, mate?
0: Mate, good. How are you feeling? 11-6 in that first game. You're going to have to pull out all stops tonight to stop the Blues.
4: Yeah, we are. We missed a chance at McDonald Jones a couple of weeks ago, and we know that. And we've tidied up a few areas during the week, mate, so we're confident heading into tonight.
0: Well, you led at halftime, you know, and what happened in that second half?
4: Well, mate, I don't know if you remember, we had a fair bit of adversity. We lost our front row off the kickoff for the entire match, and then we lost Keely Joseph as well in the second half. And we were, it just changes your rotation, you know. And obviously, you know, again, no excuses, but you know, when you plan for the you know, the worst and hope for the best. Well, that's the worst sort of happened to us. So, mate, we're hoping tonight a little bit of luck. Hopefully, all things being equal, and yeah, we get to play our style of footy that we know can trouble the Blues.
0: Well, on that, Crossy, would you like to see a six-person bench in the women's game?
4: Well, mate, it's interesting. Like, when we first dove into the series this year, we sort of thought and were getting some intel from the NRL that it would be a six-person bench, and then it was quickly sort of nominated that it wouldn't be. But that's a perfect example in game one, tackle one, where that six-person bench would have been so helpful. And but look, mate, that, again, it wasn't an excuse. We had a chance to win it late. We didn't. But I think, you know, you've seen it week to week now in the men's in the NRL that six-person bench is a bit of a game changer.
0: Well, it is. And again, we've seen it in Origin plenty of times as well, where a star player goes down, even in the men's as well, where you see a star player go down in the first set of six and it just completely changes the game. You've got a few changes tonight. Jasmine Peters is recalled to the side after winger Phoenix Rain Hippie suffered a hamstring injury. You also welcome back Brianna Clark, who was ruled out just before game one. What will Jasmine and Brianna bring back to the team?
4: Yeah, really pleased for both those young ladies. You know, Jazzy played Origin last year and she was sort of a whisker off being selected in game one. I thought Phoenix Rain Hippie did a wonderful job. She played a lot of that game with a torn hamstring, can you believe? So
0: incredible,
4: incredible effort. And then, mate, Bree Clark, you know, she's played a lot of footy for the Kiwis, you know, integral member of the Brisbane Broncos forward pack. And yeah, she probably just brings a little bit more leg speed tonight than, you know, what we've probably missed in game one. So she's got very aggressive, good line and retreat speed, and we're going to need her to have a big game tonight.
0: Does the wet suit your team?
4: I think it does, Jase. You know, I think we've proven that in the past. If I'm honest, it would have been great for the contest to have a dry track, but, you know, they're the cards you dealt. Looking out the window now, it's not looking amazing. So, but yeah, mate, rain, hail or shine, we're really confident that we can go out there and put a good performance in.
0: The other difference between the men and the women's game is that you don't have that six again rule. And I think this is probably why I love women's State of Origin. It's like old school footy, Crossy. We've spoken about this before. And you and I consider we know the game pretty well. I'm not saying we're complete experts, but we understand the rules pretty well. And you see the six again rule in games in the men's format. I don't even understand why 2/3 of them are actually caught. And the New South Wales coach, John Strain, said the six again rule has warped everyone's understanding of rugby league. And I agree with that. And when you watch the women's game, you know, some people go, well, what's wrong with this? 11-6, you know, it's not exciting enough. He says it's like watching T20 with the men, and this is more like a test match. I said it to you last week, Crossy. Keep the wrestle out of the game, for God's sake. But I love it. I'd rather watch an 11-6 slog than 80 points like we saw a couple of weeks ago between South and Newcastle. Do you want to see six again? I know this is the longest question, but do you want to see six again in the women's game?
4: No, I'm really happy with it. I agree with you, mate. I think sometimes I watch the NRL and I wonder what the hell that six again was for. At least in this game, it's a battle of the fittest. It's a battle of the toughest, you know. And then when you get deep in games, you know, the referee puts a bit of pressure on the referee because you know that six agains you can sort of hand out like lollies, you know, in the men's game. But in this particular scenario, in the women's, like, you've got to earn your penalties, and then the referee are really got to be careful when they give their penalties. So there's generally less infringements, less penalties, more flow. You know, we had a heap of ball in play in that first game. I think the first half was over 100 metres per minute at the GPS data, which, just to give you an idea, that's the fastest ever women's rugby league game. The girls at halftime just said it was absolutely cooking out there, and you could see that fatigue would kick in later. But, yeah, look, I'm with you. I'm with Strangey. I'm happy with how it is, and, made the best team win tonight off the back of that.
0: Bit of pressure tonight. Need to win this at home so we can go to a third game on the Gold Coast. What's the message to the girls before they run out tonight?
4: Yeah, look, it just believes. You know, we know we've had a great prep. We missed a chance in Newcastle. Don't lose sight of the fact that we were really close under all sorts of adversity. Be confident, back your ability, and go out and enjoy yourselves. And, you know, and hopefully a pretty good crowd at Suncorp. And, yeah, we'll be right.
0: All right. Nathan Cross, the coach of the Queensland Women's Maroons. Good luck tonight, Crossy, and hopefully it does go to a decider on the Gold Coast.
4: Good on you, mate.
0: Catch you later. There goes Nathan Cross. Pretty simple message to the girls, isn't it? Just keep the game simple. You know, last game was close, and they were under duress from the first set of six. And it was a great game. It was truly, I don't know, I'm a purist. I love a slogfest. This six again rule. How many times do you watch a game and go, what was that for? What was that? What? Like, and the old, ruck infringement. Like, yeah, right, whatever. 133-882. You're heading out to the game tonight. Oh, I'm looking forward to it. Of course, Gary Hargrave doing it live from 3 o'clock this afternoon next to the Wally statue in the four-quarter Suncorp Stadium. I'll be back on air tonight from 6 as well till 7:30. For Sports Today, we'll be live from Suncorp Stadium. We'd love to see you. Make sure you come out and say g'day. It's 7 to 10, 4BC Mornings.
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0: 3 to 10 is the time. Barb is set on the text, 0499 880 882. Jason, can you please, in capitals, stop talking about football? Barb, this is the last bit. I wanted to celebrate the girls playing tonight at Suncorp Stadium. It's a very important game in the State of Origin series. Cherie says, unfortunately, Jason, the New South Wales Rugby League and Sydney media will always believe that Sydney is the centre of the rugby league universe. But we Queenslanders know better. Thanks and agree 100%. Ask Brisbaneites about our passion for the Brisbane Rugby League. Stay dry this arvo. Unfortunately, I don't think I'll be staying dry. Adam says, hey, mate, Suncorp, best rugby league union ground in the world. I agree. I think to get a grand final, another 25,000 seats needs to take it off Sydney. Volandis is a money maker, says Adam. Oh, look, this brand new stadium. That cannot come soon enough. Jason, magic round must stay at Lang Park Suncorp Stadium. Sure, it sure does, Helen. Well, it's going to at least till 2032. If played over the weekend at other stadiums in Queensland, the magic would be lost. A lot of people saying that, Helen. But there's going to be an extra game when Perth come in. The atmosphere wouldn't be there. Go Broncos. Jason, how lucky are we having David Crisafulli as our premier in the safe hands while he's in charge of the States as Brian? He's doing an okay job. I'm so happy he's secured Magic Round. And Volandis is claiming that David Crisafulli should negotiate the next TV deal. Is that tough of a negotiator? 356 doesn't agree with me. Claiming that Queensland is the home of football holds as much water as Anastasia Palaszczuk, claiming Brisbane is the home of entertainment. What universe? Things are changing. I've born and bred in Sydney, grew up in Sydney. They don't care as much about the game of rugby league than we do here in Brisbane or Queensland. It's a fact because I said it. Joy says, Jason, New South Wales might win this year because we've got a lot of injuries. Guys, forms off as well to our team, but go Maroons. Joy, I think you're right. I think you are going to lose this year. Did I get that out okay? Am I still alive? Minute to 10. Chloe's got news in just a moment. When we come back after 10 o'clock, we have a look at this proposal from the Coalition with their budget reply.
21: Jindalee, Castledine, Griffin, 4BC is Brisbane.
3: It's 10 o'clock. Good morning. I'm Chloe Affleck. The Prime Minister says breaking an election promise is not something he does lightly after winding back capital gains and negative gearing incentives. Anthony Albanese claims the move will help boost housing supply. The opposition will tonight deliver its budget reply, vowing to link the immigration rate to new migrants. Mr. Albanese has told the ABC the Liberals are just dog whistling while his government is working to make things fairer.
12: We certainly don't do these things lightly, but we're also not going to have a circumstance where we know that something simply isn't working increasingly, then the risk there is that younger generations simply get cut out.
3: A man will face court today following a series of vehicle thefts across Brisbane. Police allege the 35-year-old threatened a woman with a knife before stealing her vehicle in Chelmer yesterday. He then attempted to steal several other cars before his arrest in Alderley. He was charged with a total of 25 offences and was refused bail. Prominent surgeon Dr. Reza Adib has had his rape case heard in a Gold Coast court. Mr. Adib is facing allegations of rape and sexual assault, but did not appear in court this morning. Police raided the 65-year-old's Burleigh Heads apartment in March in relation to the allegations. Mr. Adib is the partner of former Premier Anastasia Palaszczuk. US President Donald Trump has arrived in Beijing as he prepares to meet with Chinese leader Xi Jinping. Several top US executives, including Tesla's Elon Musk and Tim Cook from Apple, have joined Mr. Trump on the trip. Lowy Institute senior fellow Richard McGregor says the executives all have significant operations in China.
4: Tim Cook, Apple, is the centre of Chinese manufacturing for iPhones, a little bit in India now, but about 80% in China. So they just want good relations. They don't need something special. They just need China to be nice.